0: and include that horse of the latter part of the 20th century, the 18-wheeler, and put Giddy Up Go on the list.
1: Pretty good stretch to go from a horse to an 18-wheeler. But what the heck, it's our topic. We can do what we want to with it, can't we? Listen, you drive carefully.
0: I'll do it.
1: I'll talk to you. Let's go to Dalton, Georgia, and talk to Nick. Nick, how you doing?
2: I'm doing fine, Lilo. How you doing?
1: I'm doing fine, buddy.
2: I got a horse song here for you. I've listened to most of your show. I'm in and out of a vehicle, and I don't get to hear all of it. I hadn't heard it mentioned as an old Johnny Horton song on his album of greatest hits called Comanche.
1: Yeah, Lady gave us that one. Yeah.
2: Oh, sorry about that.
1: Yeah, we got Comanche.
2: Okay, well, that was just one I just couldn't let get gone.
1: Do you know Comanche was the only horse that wasn't killed at the Little Bighorn?
2: Right, and that I, you know, listen to the song. I love the song. I listen to that album quite a bit.
1: Yeah.
2: I have for years, ever since it came out.
1: Yeah. I was a Johnny Horton fan, too. So.
2: Oh, yeah, and that was that is a very touching song, and had a lot of good message there. And you're right about the only horse left.
1: Glad you called.
2: All right, thank you.
1: All right, buddy, drive carefully now.
2: All right, bye-bye.
1: Go to Glenn County and talk to B.J. Hello, B.J.
3: Yes, are you there?
1: Yes, ma'am. How you doing?
3: Well, I'm fine, Ludlow.
1: Good.
3: Elrod got my horse. Stewball. Now, do you remember Stewball at all? It's a great song.
1: Yeah, I do remember, but only vaguely.
3: Well, let me just see if he never drank water. He always drank wine. Well, Stewball was a racehorse, and I wish he were mine.
1: Yeah, I remember.
3: Peter, Paul, and Mary, I think, wasn't it? I think they did that.
1: Yeah, good one.
3: And anyway, he came in at the last of Dancing and a Prince. And I'm sorry, but we really enjoy your show.
1: Well, bless your heart. What part of Glenn County you live in?
3: On the coast.
1: All right. Good for you.
3: Thanks.
1: Good for you. Talk to you soon.
3: Uh-huh. Bye-bye.
1: We can quickly talk to Barbara in Brunswick. Hello, Barbara.
4: Yes.
1: How are you?
4: Oh, I'm pretty good. How are you?
1: Got to be quick.
4: Okay. I have Wild Horses.
1: Okay.
4: I have A Horse with No Name.
1: We got that one.
4: Oh, and Wildfire.
1: And we got that one.
4: Okay, so Wild Horses then.
1: That's it.
4: Okay.
1: Barbara, call us again. We got more time, dear.
4: Oh, okay. I have If I Had a Boat.
1: Okay. You take care of yourself. If I Had a Boat. We'll be back with you in the morning about 9 o'clock. And not about exactly. And whatever else you do between now and then, you find somebody to be nice to.

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We hope you're enjoying the stream. 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

0: 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And now in for Ludlow Porch on this Monday, here's Denny.
1: Hey, George, how are you?
0: Good morning, sir.
1: And it's been a while since I've been in this exact room where I'm broadcasting from right now. And I'm looking at my notes from the last time we were together. Maybe we should just do this show again.
0: No, we don't want to do that show again because, remember, we had a call. Somebody wanted some depth to the programming that day.
1: Oh, that's true. They did, didn't they? You're right. I'm sorry. You forgot. So
0: I'm still cracking up over that.
1: Yeah, Lud thought it was pretty amusing, too. But obviously, speaking of Lud, he is obviously not here. We expect him back in here tomorrow. But I trust your weekend went all right, George.
0: Yeah, nice quiet weekend. That's the way it should be. I didn't overeat this weekend. That's a good thing. Because I've been just eating till I'm sick a couple of weekends.
1: I don't know if I had talked to you much since Halloween.
0: No.
1: Did you go trick-or-treating?
0: No, I decided not to this year.
1: Oh. You know, it's another one of those things of passage, I guess, that just happens to you. And I hate it, dang it! I mean, you know, I've been using my kids as an excuse to trick or treat for, as long as kids have been around, you know, the house here for a long time. Before that, I just before that, I was able to use the excuse of working in a haunted house, you know, like as a volunteer, one of these things.
0: Oh yeah,
1: and that was a good way to, you know, mess around with Halloween.
0: How was that?
1: Oh, it was always fun doing that back when we used to do it.
0: No, I mean, you told me that you had a friend here in the neighborhood.
1: Oh, yeah, there was a guy.
0: That you were going to go help out.
1: Yeah, he was a guy, and I barely know him. You know, I met him like last Halloween. But he went to this amazing effort to put together this haunted house in his garage. Now, it's a pretty good-sized garage, but, I mean, like about what you might call a two-and-a-half-car garage, if you want to describe it that way. But he extended his two garage doors, and he extended that out, you know, with an entrance and an exit way to where it made it, to where he didn't waste any of the, you know, you got to get your eyes acclimated to, you know, to no lights or anything around you before you go into it and all that, but, anyway, made it where it was a little bit bigger. But he had it routed where it was very tight back and forth through there. And he had like a little animatronic type things that he had done. Obviously very, very handy with his hands. And, it wasn't free either. I mean, he had to obviously buy some like electric motors and things like that. Anyway, it was really impressive. I mean, he did a good job last year, but he said that he started doing this thing back in an apartment 5 years ago or something, whenever he and his wife first got married. And he tried it like in his foyer, a little small area. And the people who owned the apartment complex allowed him to use a three-bedroom apartment 1 year. But that didn't work out real well because he couldn't route the people, you know, properly. But anyway, this guy obviously... a student of haunted houses. And he got me looking. There was some kind of thing. You know, every time you have any kind of observance or a holiday, there's going to be some of these cable channels, you know, left and right with marathons of some sort. Like there were horror movies all over the place, you know, during the Halloween. But there was some like Discovery Channel or one of those that had haunted houses featured from around the country, some of the best ones. And these people really, the professional ones, well, there's one not too far from where we are broadcasting from right now, George, in Gwinnett County, Georgia. There's one they call Netherlands, I think is what it's called, that you pay like 20 or 30 bucks, a person to go through it. But they have these professional, you know, hired bodies to be in there. I don't want to say actor because I'm not sure how much acting is really involved in doing that, because I've done it and I'm definitely not an actor. But
0: you're kind of tall, and with a mask on, that'd be pretty scary.
1: That's true. It don't take a whole lot. I mean, even without a mask, you know, if you jump out from behind somebody in the dark. Well, this morning, I scared you.
0: You scared me?
1: I said, hey, George. And that, like, terrified you, didn't it?
0: I jumped slightly. Of course, a couple of weeks ago, in fact, the last time we did this program together, I come driving up, and I don't see Denny's car. So I figure, oh, he's gone to the store to get the newspaper or something, you know. And so I, you know, turn off my car. I look up, and there's Denny in an orange shirt. And he jumps at me like he's shooting a gun. And I'm sitting in the car, and I jumped. Because I didn't expect anybody to be there with the car gone.
1: That's one thing about scaring somebody or being the scary.
0: Scary.
1: If that is a word. But the scarer or the scary. I mean, it can be so funny. And even to the scary person, usually there's going to be, after the initial scare is over, then there's going to be laughter, at least by the person who was the victim or who was standing right next to him. At least the person standing next to him. But anyway, one of the things that we could talk about, there's not any real big topics, you know, today because we didn't know we were coming in here until a few minutes ago. But we do want to get you involved because this thing without callers is going to be really shallow. And we don't want to be shallow. But the number is 1-800-572-TALK. But one of the things that we can throw out here is I want to hear about some of your Halloween stories. I know Halloween's over and all that, but you and I weren't here together then, really. And did you ever get involved in the whole process of where you went to an awful lot of trouble? I mean, to scare somebody. Did you just for trick-or-treaters, did you hang things from the trees, like hangmen's and hangman noose and a dummy or anything like that, just to do it? And if you didn't, did you always want to, just never get around to it? I know a lot of people just always thought they'd do it. Then now, the trick-or-treaters have gone. I mean, really, I mean, they've left most of the neighborhoods that I know of. That's what I keep hearing, you know, over and over and over again. And I would like to know if you live in one of those neighborhoods where they actually still come to. I mean, there's a neighborhood close to where I live that they all go to because it's got lights on the streets and all. This whole neighborhood I live in is you know, old compared to the surrounding neighborhoods. And there's no street lights out there, which you would think would be a plus for Halloween trick-or-treaters, but with the mamas and daddies and their little kidsies. And how old, when is the time that you have to cut off going trick-or-treating? And if you're 16, 17 years old, can you still go trick-or-treating? If you're wearing a costume, I mean, I already say if you're not going to go to the trouble of getting a costume, you should not go around asking for candy. The costume is necessary. All right. Boy, that was really well prepared, wasn't it, George? 1-800-572-TALK. 1-800-572-8255.
0: Everybody will think this is a show a week old.
1: Yeah, really. This is not a recording. But we're going to talk about something else, too. We're going to do a rain dance later on, which could be kind of spooky in itself, if you start thinking about it. But we're going to talk about the rain dance coming up also. Line's pretty loose, 1-800-572-8255. George is here, and I'm Denny, and this is the Fun Seekers Radio Network.

0: Sorry. I was listening. 1-800-572-8255. Denny Ainsworth George is here, Fun Seekers Radio Network, a little Monday get-together. And just in case you're wondering, it is Monday, November 5th. This is not a recording, even though we are talking somewhat about Halloween. We're right to the telephone right now in Resaca, Georgia. Here is Officer Rick. Hello there, Ossifer.
1: How in the world are you, sir?
0: So far, so good. How are you?
1: Well, I'm 10-8.
0: Oh, man, really?
1: So I guess I'm okay.
0: I'll take it that must mean that you're above the ground.
1: That's it. I'm still vertical.
0: Yeah, good.
1: You're talking about scaring people.
0: Yeah.
1: Back when we were kids, and I should be ashamed of this, we'd get bored and we'd start making phone calls.
0: Uh-huh.
1: You know, the usual, do you have Prince Albert in the can? Is your refrigerator running?
0: Yep.
1: This kind of stuff.
0: Some of the old standards, classics.
1: Yeah. Well, the best one we ever came up with is we'd usually try to find a middle-aged lady, and we would call and we would say, ma'am, for the next 20 minutes, we're going to be working on your telephone line. If your phone rings, please don't answer it because it's going to complete the circuit and it'll electrocute the technician.
0: Oh, electrocute the technician?
1: Yeah. So, which obviously isn't possible, but anyway,
0: we
1: hang up, wait about 5 minutes, and call them back. Phone would ring and ring and ring. And when they finally gave up and answered, we'd scream as loud as we could and would hang up.
0: Oh, I'm so glad I didn't know about that one.
1: Oh, that was gorgeous.
0: I'm glad I didn't know about that one as a kid.
1: Because then we'd call them back a third time,
0: uh-oh,
1: and nobody would answer.
0: And they say kids can be creative.
1: I know.
0: I mean, even though this was 20, 30 years ago, I mean, hey. But
1: More like 40 years ago.
0: I got
1: anyway.
0: You. But yeah, see, that's classic. That beats my my little phone thing by a mile. The only one I ever had. Nothing is as creative as yours. All I tried to do was call Steve Reeves, the guy who played Hercules. I tried to call him collect in Switzerland, but that was I didn't have anything besides the old standards, It's Prince Albert in a can, all that. Just the lame stuff.
1: Yeah.
0: You, my man, y'all took it to a whole another level.
1: Well, caller IDs kind of put the...
0: Yeah, pretty much shut that down. Yep. I don't have any much as far as... some idiot tried to call here not long ago. Some pervert or something tried calling, And I'm not going to go into all the details, but let's just say that I wonder how long it was before he ever placed another phone call by the time we got through with him.
1: Right.
0: I mean, you just can't do it. I mean, you got caller ID, you idiot.
1: Well, one thing, too, we had a teacher we didn't particularly like. And again, this was, 40 years ago. And then to make an international call, you'd have to call the operator. The operator would complete the call and call you back.
0: That's what I was trying to do.
1: And what we would do is we would dial the Vatican and tell them that Bishop Jack, whoever, our teacher, wanted to talk to a cardinal or the Pope.
0: Mm-hmm.
1: And they would give them our teacher's number. And, of course, when they called you back, you had to pay for the call.
0: Of course.
1: And he never did figure out who, but he had a pretty good idea.
0: Oh, my goodness. See, you guys, you had a great time. You were living, you didn't have a mall to deal with or anything. You had to find out your own entertainment, and you did it.
1: And now we're all in law enforsement.
0: Ain't that funny?
1: And don't that make you sleep well at night?
0: It really does. I'll be able to sleep better next time I get pulled over for speeding.
1: Well, actually, I did about 2 weeks ago. So.
0: Did you?
1: Yeah, I really did.
0: Oh, no.
1: And I pulled out my badge and said, can I ask for a professional courtesy?
0: Yeah.
1: And the young lady looked at me and said, I've already written the ticket.
0: Oh.
1: So I paid my $105. And
0: boy.
1: There you are.
0: Boy. Well, at least you're in the same boat with the rest of us, I guess. That's a great story, Rick. I really appreciate it. And don't you feel better? Don't you feel cleansed that you let this off your chest after all these years?
1: No.
0: Okay, all right. Never mind. Thought I'd give it a shot. sounds good on these psychology TV shows, you know.
1: That's it. I may have to call Oprah.
0: There you go. We'll see you, Rick.
1: See ya.
0: Bye-bye. Oh, yeah, that's a classic there. Yeah, we can try to get into some of these Halloween pranks that you might have done, because that right there is going to be hard to beat that one.
2: Or pranks in general.
0: Yeah, pranks in general. We can do that. This is a living show. You know, it kind of develops as it goes. It's a living organism. And 1-800-572-8255. Stay with us. More coming up. Fun Seekers Radio Network.

Yeah, 1-800-572-8255. Fun Seekers Radio Network. I'm Jenny Ainsworth. George is here. Just in case you just joined us, Lloyd is out today, obviously. We expect him back in here tomorrow. You know, we know he'd been having to deal with some of his health things and all, and so George and I, as far as that matter goes. But, and you know, I've been to so many doctor's appointments that you would think that they would give me a parking space with my name on it. And he ought to be able to walk in, you know, say, well, we know he's coming. You know, I've gotten to where I'm kind of a professional at it, too. You know, I've gotten to where I take my own reading materials to certain ones. I know the ones that have decent magazines in their office, and the ones who don't. Some of you people ought to be ashamed of yourself, by the way, not taking care of your customers. You ought to at least have a snack bar in there or something. It won't make you wait for an hour and a half. But that's not what we're talking about. That's just how my mind works. We were kind of reminiscing a little bit about some of the Halloween things, and not just Halloween pranks and scaring people, but we heard a great story from Officer Rick in Resaca a few minutes ago about his younger days and about a phone call that he would make, and it was a very effective phone call of pretending to be a phone company worker, which we need to tell you, take this time out now to make sure that you do not attempt this on your own. Do not make phone calls telling people if they answer the phone that there will be, although a technician will be electrocuted, okay? You'll probably get arrested. 1-800-572-8255. And we don't want to hurt anybody. So there. You got that on tape? Okay, it's on tape. We got the disclaimer down. We're covered. Okay, insurance people are happy. And that was the disclaimer portion of the program. But we talked a little bit about haunted houses, and I used to just love when I was with the JCs. We would do a haunted house every year for a fundraiser. That was our big fundraiser of the year, actually, and we would do this thing for a month. We'd start building it in early September. Start putting the thing together, and there was a bunch of guys, you know, like the JCs. They kick you out when you're 36 years old. So that kind of gives you an idea. I mean, it's basically anybody from 18 to 36. The 36-year-old was the old man, you know, literally. And I look back on it now, and like, how many years ago was that? But you know, great organization for, you know, keep you out of trouble. At least the ones I was in, and the haunted house was a big deal for us. And we had some very creative people. We had, you know, like people with different types of trades and backgrounds, so we had access to all kind of, we always had an electrician involved, so there was a bunch of electrical things going on in there. But, and usually, like each, you know, you would have people that would group off and they would adopt a room or a segment or something. And in this radio station where I worked, we would usually take a room and turn it into something. But the point is, you can do amazing things even without refrigerator boxes. I mean, a refrigerator box is a wonderful thing to have for a haunted house if you have the room for it. And the whole point really is to be able to scare somebody just by catching them off guard. You know, if you're distracted, this can happen to you if you're just sitting there daydreaming in your car at a signal light. I mean, you know that feeling where all of a sudden, you know, you see a flash go by the side, you know, out of your peripheral vision, and then it kind of shocks you and wakes you right back up. I mean, you can take that and really make it work for you in a haunted house. But there was a guy in our neighborhood who did it in his garage. But he kind of got us to talking a little bit about some of the ways that you would go

0: pulled or had pulled on you, and ways that you would celebrate Halloween. And does anybody still come by your house for trick or treating? I'm just curious because it seems like a lot of that is going to where really close houses, well lit, or malls. I mean, a lot of the trick or treating is. And have you ever known anyone who ever brought an apple home with a razor blade in it?
1: Maybe that was the downfall of people going trick-or-treating.
0: But, you know, that whole thing came out, you know, what, 25 years, 30 years ago or something? And then people started getting really, you know, having their candy x-rayed and all this foolishness. Yeah. I mean, because somebody scared everybody. But, hey, it was Halloween. Boo. It might as well have been April Fools. But, you know, it made it to where we sort of not trusting each other anymore.
1: That's right.
0: And I think it was part of, you know, the whole deal. Well, you can't leave your door unlocked because of alarmists of the world. And don't get me wrong now. I know there's bad people out there. That's why I believe in that people should all be armed. But that's a whole different thing. We're talking about gun control now, or lack of. But another topic to throw out here. This is the one we actually discussed one time, George. You know, we actually mentioned this one to ourselves. It's been such a drought in the whole eastern part of the country, at least the southeast, that it has reached critical proportions to where it has gotten to the point. We were joking around a few weeks ago. We were talking about water and how important water is to us. Now, this was before this was a serious thing. We wouldn't have been making fun of it, right? And we were talking about the water wars in the Old West and how people would, you know, get out there and hire gunfighters and to battle over water rights and what have you. This is actually going on now with governors of Georgia, Alabama, and Florida. I mean, they're not out having fistfights, but they were, you know, had a meeting in Washington, D.C. to try to work out the differences in how to control the water that's coming out of this lake. It's right up Temple Road from where we are. But,
1: Just talking about it ain't going to get anything done. They should be put in a ring and just fight it out.
0: Hey, maybe that'd work. I used to think that's what you ought to do with all the leaders of the world who were going to have wars.
1: Yeah.
0: Put them in the, you know, let them, you know, fight it out. But boy, we would have been speaking, what, good Lord, what language would we be talking if we'd have done that?
1: Sprechen Sie Deutsch?
0: I mean, I better shut up. I'm about to get in trouble. I'm about to get in trouble. I better stop. Now, back to the topic that we were supposed to be starting with, or talking about. Again, we'll talk about the pranks. But this is a public service we want to do here, but it requires your participation now. We're going to do a Fun Seekers Network version of a rain dance. And we're going to start it here. Well, we actually already started it. But we need to hear from you, and we need help from you here. And everybody needs to be consciously thinking, and yes, praying for rain. And so we can say that. We're not part of a government institution. We can say pray for rain and get away with it. That's what we believe. But, you know, I was making a note here, and it turns out, for a rain dance, obviously you have to have music to go with it, don't you? It turns out there's only like 5 songs ever been written that have rain in the title. Did you know that? You know, Rainy Day People. Who Will Stop the Rain? Have You Ever Seen the Rain? Both of them are the same group. Every Time You Go Outside, I Hope It Rains. And then a song simply called Rain. One by the Beatles. That's weird. I miss all of them. There's no other song that's ever been written that have rain or rainy or raining in the title itself. I don't mean the body of the song. I mean in the title. See, for this rain dance to actually work, we got to have the most powerful rain songs we can get. And that's the ones I have. And if you got any more, you know, I'd love to hear from you. 1-800-572-TALK. And oddly enough, there's only 2 songs, or not 2 songs, but 2 movies that our computer, the Mussolini 417, let us use the 530i. We have to use 417. But, it only came up with 2 movies ever written with rain in the title. One was Rain Man, and the other was Purple Rain. I mean, it sounds odd. You would think that something as common as rain, well, not common.

coming around here anymore. But you would think that would be tons of them. But according to the old Mussolini 417E, they're not. Now, if we had a 543i, we could probably get a better idea, but we don't have the equipment. We're a pretty low-budget network here. 1-800-572-8255. He's George, and I'm Denny, and lines are wide open. 1-800-572-TALK. 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

0: still a great song. 1-800-572-8255. It's incredible to me that the Mussolini 314R could not come up with Kentucky Rain, one of the biggest hit records of all time, with Rain the title. One of these days, we're gonna win the lottery. We're gonna go down to an electronic shop and buy us a decent computer, George. 1-800-572-8255. Back to the telephone here. And speaking of Kentucky, let's go to Science Hill and hear his sister, Sue Jean.
1: Hi.
0: Hey there, sister.
1: Well, I was wondering if you were going to play that, because, I mean, good grief. Everybody knows that one.
0: Well, yeah, but, you know, our
1: computer
0: did. No, it was the only thing in the entire world that did not pick up on it.
1: Okay, I'm gonna leave the easy ones, but I'll give this one, I Can't Stand the Rain by Tina Turner.
0: Very good.
1: Not too many people might not know that one, but there's some easy ones, and I'll just leave them at that. There's a movie called A Hard Rain, and it's about a dam being about to burst, and let's see, the crooks are trying to get the money out of the armor car, and let's see, who's the black guy that played driving Miss Daisy?
0: Morgan Freeman.
1: Yeah, Morgan Freeman. He's in it.
0: Yeah.
1: And it's a real good, I mean, you know, it's got some good actors in it.
0: Yeah, I saw it, the second half of that. It was on cable or something. Or one of
1: yeah.
0: These,
1: yeah, it,
0: yeah,
1: it's been around
0: I saw,
1: for a while.
0: Yeah, I saw part of it.
1: So it's called A Hard Rain.
0: Okay, very good.
1: So there you go.
0: All right.
1: Now, pranks.
0: Yeah.
1: Science Hill, now I don't know if they still do it, but they have made egging into an art form over there on Halloween.
0: Really?
1: And I'm not about to go over there and see if they're still doing it, but they literally buy the eggs out of the grocery stores.
0: Yeah.
1: And and I mean, they really have a big old time. They're from one end of Science Hill to the other. And anybody dumb enough to drive down Main Street, you know, that's what you get. Well, I should say Stanford, I guess. But anyway, I don't know. I haven't heard too much lately about it, so I really, like I said, I'm not about to go over there and find out.
0: Yeah, I didn't know if anybody was still, you know, doing the whole egg thing anymore.
1: Yeah,
0: or not.
1: It was adults doing the old egg thing.
0: Really?
1: Yeah, it wasn't kids. It was the adults.
0: That's funny. I started to say, where's law enforcement? They're probably standing there with a dozen eggs on the back of their car.
1: I think they just decided, well, they're going to do it. Just let them do it. They're going to do it. And people, if you go silly enough to go down that road, you know what's going to happen. So maybe someone over in Science Hill can call in and confirm, you know, if they're still doing this or not.
0: Interesting.
1: Yes. And, of course, the turning over the outhouses.
0: Yeah.
1: That was very popular.
0: Yeah. Same as not, you know, it's hard to turn them over these days.
1: Yes, it is. Yes, it is. And let's see, putting vehicles on top of buildings. There was a few of them that did that.
0: Boy, that's a lot of trouble for that one.
1: You know, great.
0: Yeah.
1: And my dad has, I hear the music, but I had a great story, so I guess I'll go.
0: Okay.
1: Well, but I'll save it for next year.
0: Okay. All right. Sounds good. Hey, listen.
1: Bye.
0: Take care. We'll see you.
1: Bye-bye.
0: Bye. 1-800-572-8255. 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George is here, and I'm Denny Ainsworth, and it is our Monday get-together, so stay with us. 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

0: 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And now in for Ludlow Porch today, here's his longtime producer, Denny Ainsworth.
1: Well, here we go, George. It's a brand new week, and doggone it, we're working. Now, in case you just joined us, Lud is he's not here today, obviously. He'll be way back in here tomorrow, we expect. And in the meantime, a couple of things we want to throw out here for you to ponder, because you know what, we love to ponder on this here little program. And one of the things is kind of looking back at Halloween. I mean, I know it's November 5th and all that, and it's been over a week. Or was it? No, it hadn't been a week yet, has it? It's been almost a week. It was like a week ago, Wednesday or something, I think. Right in the middle of the week. But I was thinking about some of those pranks and the things that we would do to scare people. And perhaps you might be one of those people who would get involved, like in some kind of haunted house type presentation as a volunteer, or maybe even you worked for one of those professional type haunted house things. But how much trouble would you go to sometimes during Halloween? But did you have any of the little pranks, especially as a youngster, that could have gotten you thrown like in the penitentiary? Yeah, but you know, you can own up to it now because the statute of limitations has passed. Well, now is the time to own up to it, because it will make you feel much better. Or at least I'll say that out loud, because maybe it'll make you call. Whether it makes you feel any better or not, we really don't care. Now, see, doesn't that honesty just make you feel much better? 1-800-572-TALK. And a public service that we want to do today, because we're all affected by this in the entire listening area of this radio program. With the exception of the internet, because people in Thailand probably don't care. But we've had a horrible drought. I mean, the worst drought in recorded history, is my understanding. Or at least in memory for most people alive now. That is affecting all of us. It's just turned into this nasty little thing between neighboring states and all, over usage of water and anyway, you've heard the news. You know what's going on. You've turned on your tap. You know how everything is involved, and how everybody needs to pull together to try to make this thing to conserve water as much as possible. And whenever you were young, and who would have ever thunk that you would, at this day and age, you'd be talking about water being a shortage? I know growing up with me, we had a well out there that always seemed like it was just bottomless. Never even occurred to me that there's a possibility of those things actually getting so low as they start drying up, which is my understanding of some of the things that's going on. People who didn't even have wells, not to mention the reservoirs and the rivers. But in the last hour, or the next hour of the program today, what we plan on doing is a network-wide rain dance. No matter where you are at the time that we do this, driving a car, sitting at home, doesn't matter. If you're able to get up and dance and move around a little bit, we'll appreciate it. If you don't, just dance in your mind. And we're looking for a soundtrack to build for this, to be able to maybe possibly have our own little rain dance that would cause some rain to come. I mean, obviously you need to add prayer on top of this, because we're not going to depend on this rain dance to do it all by itself. Maybe we combine all of these things, that maybe we'll get a little rain. A lot of rain, actually, and help relieve the situation. But our Mussolini 129J computer that Ludlow allows George and me to use, it spit out a few song titles here for us to use for our soundtrack, and we entered in the information. It's a simple thing, kind of like Google, except we just asked the computer to do it for us, or give us a list of songs with rain in the title, and movies with rain in the title. Now, even with the assistance of some listeners in the first hour, this is all we have so far, and this must be all the songs that were ever written that have rain in the title are movies that have rain in the title. And here's the list that we have so far. And if you think you know another one that might fit, then, oh boy, we need your help. 1-800-572-TALK. Rainy Day People, you remember that one, who will stop the rain? Every time you go outside, I hope it rains. The song simply called Rain. A Kentucky Rain, and I Can't Stand the Rain. And there was another one I forgot that I left out, a Creedence Clearwater thing that I had not written down. Remember what it was? It was Who Will Stop the Rain, and oh, Have You Ever Seen the Rain? That was it. That was the other one that was on that it told me about, and I forgot to make a note of it.
0: They must have had a rain fetish.
1: They might
0: CCR.
1: Have.
0: Yeah.
1: They might have. Yeah, I'm writing it down now. Have you? I'm going to write out Y-O-U. I'm not real good at this text messaging thing. So just putting a U. Have you ever? Oh, sorry. I guess I could do that during a break, couldn't I? And the only movies that I have that have rain the title, Rain Man, Purple Rain, A Hard Rain. Now, tell me, is the Mussolini 214M, is it giving us all the information that we need, or could there possibly be other songs or movies that have rain in the title? You tell me. I don't know. And we'll continue talking about the pranks and the best way to scare somebody. I mean, a boo-type scare that has ever happened to you or that you know of. We want to hear about that, too. George is here, and I'm Denny Ainsworth, 1-800-572-TALK, 1-800-572-8255. We've got some great calls coming up next. Stay with us.

0: face, a barren waste without the taste of water. Cool water.
1: Oh, damn. Boy, that really hits home now, doesn't it? I mean, you just think how close we are to not having any water.
2: Yeah, a lot of the docks at Lake Lanier, they're on land now.
1: Oh, yeah. And the thing is, you know, there's some of them are a long way from the water. I mean, the water is 15 feet low, 15 feet below what they call full pool, which the lowest I've ever heard of being. But I don't know. Of course, it's only been there since the late 50s, but it's got to be the lowest since they built the thing, I would imagine. 1-800-572-8255. To the telephones we go, and here in Winchester, Georgia now, it's the Country Bumpkin. Hello there, Bump.
3: Good morning, Cousin Denny. How you is?
1: We all right.
3: Raining out in Georgia.
1: Oh. Can you do me a favor? Next time you talk to Ludge, can you see if you can get him to let us use the good computer for once?
3: I'm going to make you an offer on that Mussolini. I like junk. And
1: oh,
3: that
1: do you?
3: Mussolini is about my style. I want a bag.
1: Okay. All right. I don't think it'd mean make a good boat anchor, but...
3: Well, I figure that Mussolini is about as good a computer as I am on one. So. Me and it ought to be a perfect fit.
1: That's a good point.
3: pranks.
1: Yeah.
3: When I was probably from 15 to 20 years old, mm-hmm. one Halloween night, or close to it, I think, was in Albany, they used to observe the Halloween night on, like on Friday night for the weekend.
1: Right. Yeah.
3: We were four or five of us boys riding around in the car. And we decided that we would put one man in a trunk and put his britches leg up with his leg hanging out upon him. And our trick turned into be somebody else's trick, because when the law stopped us, they treated us, buddy.
1: Yeah.
3: They read us the right.
1: Well, I'll bet.
3: And you know how young people are. They don't think.
1: No, not at all.
3: I want you
1: That's
3: to
1: so
3: reach.
1: Funny.
3: I want you to get you a green colored marker.
1: Yeah.
3: And reach over and put an X on this past weekend.
1: Okay.
3: Because the Falcons won, Georgia won, and Georgia Southern won.
1: That's right.
3: The three main football teams in the state.
1: Yeah. And, you know, is that a sign that it's actually going to rain now?
3: Oh, is that a sign what now?
1: That it's actually going to rain.
3: That's
1: now.
3: A good start.
1: Man, I know if you go out and wash your car, you can make it rain, but the problem is we can't use our water outside. So we can't go wash our car.
3: Well, see, now they stopped all the possibility of hope they had of getting rain on that angle.
1: Mm-hmm. I mean, what else can we do to make it rain unless this rain dance today works?
3: Well, seriously, I'll have to get serious in just a minute.
1: All right.
3: If we would all seriously pray for rain, there's a good chance we'd get it.
1: I've already mentioned that.
3: Yes.
1: I mean, I'm thinking this other thing just goes along with the prayer thing.
3: Just,
1: because, you know, we can say that kind of thing on the air because we ain't owned by the government.
3: Yeah. But if we would have a little fun with it and then do it seriously, we may get more rain than we want.
1: It might be. You know, I got a canoe out in the back that I might have to use.
3: Well, I don't want it to get quite that much.
1: Oh, I got to tell you something that you will appreciate here.
3: I'll do it.
1: All right, my sisters and my brother-in-law and nephew, anyway, a bunch of folks came over yesterday and on their way back up to Tennessee.
3: Yeah.
1: And we had a fine time together, but... They had this a place where they live outside of, around Townsend, Tennessee.
3: Yeah, okay.
1: Up close to the Smokies. And it's up on this big old hill. I mean, you got to go up the hill to get to where they live.
3: Right.
1: And they bought a lot up there bought a place up there. And now, apparently, you have to have flood insurance.
3: Up there.
1: If you go buy something, no matter where, I guess because of Katrina. I mean, I don't know, it had something to do with the loan they were getting.
3: Okay.
1: And he thought they were kidding when they said that.
3: Yeah.
1: He just kind of laughed. Yeah, that's pretty funny. You know, and he had to go to the trouble of getting like an elevation thing, you know, something that declares how high they are above sea level.
3: Yeah.
1: And about 14 pages worth of, you know, instructions to read, typical government type thing. And then he faxed it back to the people to prove that he was no way in the world it was ever going to flood there. But I just thought that was...
3: Well, it is, and that's where our country is going, you know. I'm going to get off the subject a little bit. There was a letter in our editorial page this morning about this man said, you people got to get yourself in line. So you want the best garbage service, you want the best police service, you want the best street service, but you don't want no tax rates.
1: Right.
3: Somebody, how are you going to have one without the other?
1: Somebody's got to pay for it.
3: It's common sense. It got to work somewhere on something, man.
1: That's the whole thing. That's why, you know, we talk about common sense around here and how we need to have a common sense political party. But you know what? That ain't going to happen.
3: That ain't going to happen. Not in your lifetime.
1: Have yourself a great day, Bump.
3: You too. Bless you, buddy.
1: All right, we'll see you. Bye-bye. 1-800-572-8255. Yeah, we got several things going on around here this morning. And as we mentioned, this is a living organism. This thing keeps evolving, whether we like it or not. But, you know, there's nothing you can do about it. It keeps changing. 1-800-572-8255. We're going to continue to talk about the pranks and the things you've done to scare somebody, or possibly somebody did to scare you. And we're looking for songs with rain in the title, and also movies with rain in the title, and we'll talk about that. And it's pretty much open to whatever you want to add to that also. We've got just a little money to get together. We're loose. George is here, and I'm Denny. Fun Secrets Radio Network.

0: know, I think there's something diluted by the water that they have at the car wash, because, you know, they recycle that stuff, or at least they're supposed to, most of it. And therefore, they're allowed, because they're a business and they do recycle the water, to stay in business during a drought when everybody else cannot use their water outdoors. And several things happen. You know, one thing is I got a brush pile up back I wanted to burn. But there's a burn effect. You know, you could go, you know, ask the, you know, as long as you get a, you know, water hose out there and all that, if it's, you know, not dry conditions, it's usually okay to burn something around here. But now you can't even do that. Well, I wanted the burn ban on. Then also, you know, you can't use your water out there. You got a double whammy there. So I guess a brush pile can keep growing. But you know how usually you can wash your car? It's going to rain within 2 days. You mean, or you know, in the old days, or some people still do hang clothes out for dry, and it's going to rain. I mean, there was a couple of things right there that were just double whammies that would make it rain instantly almost before we can get back in the house. But I don't think a car wash does, it's not as effective. If you spend all the time and you wash it yourself, then it intensifies the fact that it might rain within a day or two. If you go to a car wash, it doesn't have the same effect, because I've tried that. It didn't work. I mean, it still hadn't rained. I went down to the car wash and washed mine off, and it still didn't rain, so I don't know what's going on with that. Maybe you have some idea on it, but we have time to go to a call? Yeah, okay. Let's go to Griffin, Georgia, and here's Nell. Hello, Nell.
1: Good morning.
0: How are you?
1: Fine.
0: I'm glad to hear from you, Nell.
1: Thank you. My daughter's a school teacher.
0: Uh-huh.
1: And then when they were having the Halloween carnivals at night, they have to have them in the daytime now, and the schools do, but I would be the fortune teller.
0: Okay.
1: And these two ladies, I was really just supposed to be there for the benefit of the children.
0: Right.
1: And these two ladies came by the little cubicle where I was sitting, and one of them says, I think I'll go in here and see what she tells me. And I had that woman convinced she was going to get an engagement ring for Christmas. And I kept told her, I said, I just see something shiny on your finger. And I kept telling her that, and I found out she had a, you know, boyfriend and all that.
0: Really?
1: And I said, well, I think comes Christmas you're going to have that shiny thing on your finger. And I said, I was glad I would dress up like a witch. And I was glad I was all dressed up so she couldn't recognize me, because I'd fear for my life if I walked down the street after Christmas.
0: Yeah, I'd see you walking down in front of by the mall, and here she comes looking at you. And,
1: yeah.
0: Hey, lady, I ain't seen my ring yet.
1: But I would have more fun with those children telling their fortune. I'd ask them questions, and they would give me information, and I would build on that.
0: Yeah,
1: and they were convinced that I was really a fortune teller.
0: That is, it had to be a lot of fun.
1: It was hilarious.
0: You were doing the same thing a lot of these fortune tellers do now. They use information that people give you.
1: Yeah.
0: You're a smart lady, Nell. That's one of the reasons why we love you. I appreciate you calling.
1: Thank you. Good day to you.
0: We'll see you. Bye-bye. 1-800-572-8255. Yeah, I bet Nell got really creative with some of her fortune telling. Looking for the pranks you've done and maybe some of the Halloween things you've done to scare people or fool people, whatever. And looking for songs or titles of songs with rain in the title and movies with rain in the title. We're going to do a little rain dance about, you know, I don't know, 45 minutes or so, maybe an hour, something like that. Stay with us. Fun Secrets Network.

0: 1-800-572-8255. By the way, George, I'm sorry, but we ate all the ribs. I cooked up some killer ribs over the weekend and fed them to the company yesterday. I saved you some, but we ate them all.
1: And now you're telling me about it.
0: Yeah, I was going to rub it
1: well
0: in.
1: Well, after the fact.
0: Rub the ribs in. But I call them killer ribs because you eat one, your arteries clog up immediately. Boom, boom, boom, sorry. 1-800-572-8255. Several topics we got out here right now without going through all of them. We're just going to go back to the phone.
1: Let's do it.
0: Let's go to Rome, Georgia right now. And here's Marshall. Hello there, Marshall.
2: Hello there, Denny. How are you this morning?
0: Hey, good to hear from you, Marshall.
2: Thank you. I've got a song and a movie.
0: Oh, good.
2: How about Singing in the Rain with Gene Kelly, Donald O'Connor, and Debbie Rowe?
0: Oh, man. Probably, the one that should have been at the top of the list if it hadn't been for the computer we have.
2: Well, you need to get a new computer then.
0: Oh, boy, we're so far behind. Of course, Singing
2: Tell
0: in the Rain.
2: Tell Sprung for it.
0: Yeah, we've tried, but, man, he is tight with a nickel.
2: Well, he squeaks when he walks. I've heard it.
0: Hey, I'm telling you. But Singing in the Rain is perfect.
2: Yes, sir. You have a great day. I've got to go check a patient.
0: All right. Take care, Marshall.
2: Okay.
0: See you. Bye-bye. 1-800-572-8255. You're one of the classic movies of all time. And does our Mussolini 314R, does it come up with it? No. 1-800-572-8255. Pranks also included in this thing, as well as songs and movies with rain in the title. For our rain dance, we're going to do, next hour, near the end of the program. Right now, let's go back to the telephone to Hampton, Georgia. And here is Charles. Good morning, Charles.
3: How y'all doing?
0: We are all right so far, Charles. Hope you are.
3: All right.
0: Yeah, good.
3: You know, I was listening to you a little earlier, and y'all was talking about a casket coming out of the back of a hearse in front of a coffee shop.
0: Yeah, yeah.
3: Well, my daddy, he was born and raised up in Knoxville, Tennessee, a little place they call Powell Station.
0: Mm-hmm.
3: And he raised on a farm that daddy had cattle and all this kind of stuff, and when he done all his chores on the farm, he got through, he'd go over to his local funeral home, and he'd cut grass over there, trim the hedges, and look about the flowers and stuff.
0: Okay.
3: But a man took interest in him, and, he short of help, and he had some bodies back there, and was getting dressed up, cleaned up, ready to go.
0: Right.
3: So he drawed him in there and got him interested in doing that.
0: Ah.
3: Back then, they didn't have, they wasn't as tough about license, this, that, and other, but
0: right.
3: Anyhow, they got him to driving the hearse. And they sent him up on a mountaintop one time to pick up somebody.
0: Yeah.
3: And he had him all fastened in the back of that thing. And he got out there and stretched that old hearse out, thought he was, kind of being in a police car. He was going to go somewhere real quick. He buried around a curve. And when he did, boy, that axle come out from under that thing.
0: Oh, no.
3: And it went into a tumble. He went one way and the body went the other.
0: Oh, no.
3: And they found it down in the woods, down in the creek somewhere. A man found it next day hunting and called the police and said, there's somebody dead out in the creek. They sure do. They write up the paper. They decided to keep it under the cover, kind of, getting in trouble about it.
0: Well, yeah, kind of embarrassing the funeral home.
3: Sure was. They was hunting, though, the next day when they found it. It was dark back then, that old dirt road, good feet, hanging funny face. The body was laying down there in the creek. The man come along and got the sheriff out there and said, I found a man dead in the creek. He was already dead before he got there.
0: You're right. Yeah.
3: Anyhow, he went on into the end of that medical field and worked for the Georgia Bureau Investigation for 34
0: really?
3: Years.
0: Really?
3: Assisted the state authorities.
0: No kidding. So that ended up leading to a related type job, I guess, anyway. He didn't stay in the funeral home business, but he kind of...
3: It grew to him.
0: Yeah.
3: It takes a special person to do that kind of thing.
0: Oh, it really does.
3: And another tale, he said that he went to his old guy's old little country funeral home and said the man said that some help come in the back door, and he told him, says, don't worry about that guy laying back here in that casket. He says, why? He says, because he ain't dead. He says, well, he is now. When he raised up, he scared him. He picked up two before and hit him in the head. But all right, boys, y'all have a good day.
0: I appreciate it, Charles.
3: Yes, sir.
0: Take care. We'll see you. Bye-bye. Oh, that's funny. The true ones are make it even more amusing. I just see those guys, hunters, coming up and a body laying down. Just put yourself in a position. What would you think? That's funny. 1-800-572-8255 to Thompson, Georgia now. And here is the Rhyming Clown. Hello there, R.C.
4: Good morning, Cousin Dennis.
0: Good morning to you.
4: You were talking about water and how you could wash your car.
0: Yeah.
4: Normally it would rain shortly after that.
0: And right.
4: I was reminded of a little short rhyme, only two lines long, that I wrote thought on that autumn not long ago.
0: Maybe this will help kick it off.
4: The title is The Signs Were Right.
0: Mm-hmm.
4: And it goes like this. It says, I knew it would rain today, though I didn't have to be told. The signs were right. They scraped the dirt road. That's another good sign.
0: Yeah, very good.
4: And then you were talking about Halloween and scary experiences. And I was reminded of a scary experience that a friend of mine told me about that happened a couple of years around Halloween. They'd gone to a Halloween party there for the workers, and it was a dark night, and they were walking back home after the party was over. And these two guys, they came up on a cemetery, and they decided to go through it. It would be a cut off a good little bit of walking them, give them a shortcut, and just for the fun of it, they were going to go through there anyway. So they got right smack dab in the middle of the cemetery, and they were about scared out of their wits because they run up on this old man, real old man with a hammer and a chisel. He was just chipping away at one of the headstones there.
0: Yeah.
4: So one of the party goers asked him, said, man, said, you nearly scared us to death. Said, why are you out here working so late at night? The old man replied, he said, Dad, blame rookies. Said, they misspelled my name.
0: I appreciate it, R.C.
4: All right.
0: We'll see you, all right?
4: Okay.
0: Take care. Bye-bye. 1-800-572-8255. We got a bunch of things going on here this morning. I mean, this is Monday, which is it's amazing. We made it through another weekend, huh? But we got several things happening. One is we're looking for songs and movies with rain in the title. The Mussolini 145J that Ludlow allows George and me to use. We ask you to do something for us. It just leaves us with heartaches, heartaches, heartaches, as Lud has often said. And, you know, he gave us a few, but we need your help because we intend on doing a rain dance in the final hour of the program, maybe an hour from now or something. And no matter where you are, even if you're driving, we don't suggest that you get up out of the driver's seat while you're running down the road and start dancing around the seat. You can dance sitting down if you want. We're going to see what we can do. And again, of course, pray for rain. But this right here, maybe this will help too. We're also looking for some sure things that will cause it to rain. Another good addition there was whenever they would scrape a dirt road. You remember that? They'd come down with the old road grader and they'd scrape it. Sure to rain the next day and get it all muddy again, right? And turn it into a washboard road. Rattle your bones trying to drive down it. Or if you were to wash your car, it was going to rain within a day or two. Or hang out clothes to dry. Those were sure things to really cause it to rain within a day or two. So we need some more of those also. Maybe if we all do all those things, in addition to praying for it, maybe the Lord will say, well, you know, y'all are really working for this, so I'm going to give you some rain. So we'll just see what happens. 1-800-572-8255. That plus, you know, the things you've done to get scared or be scared by somebody around Halloween. That just passes like last week. 1-800-572-8255. 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

0: 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And the only network program we know of that has ever done a rain dance network-wide. And you're listening to it and you're part of it. To the telephone we go at 1-800-572-TALK. And here is Ben Blessed. Hello there, Ben.
1: Hello, Danny.
0: How you been?
1: I've been blessed.
0: I'm glad to hear that.
1: You know, you have to be careful if you do that rain dance sitting down.
0: What could happen?
1: Well, it could turn into a fertility dance.
0: Oh, really? See, we're getting our traditions all mixed up here, huh?
1: Yeah.
0: Maybe I should have checked with National Geographic before we started this show.
1: Yeah. When I was a kid, we'd call somebody up and say, get their name out of the phone book, say, is this Miss So-and-so? And she'd say, yes, it is.
0: Yeah.
1: Say, well, Miss So-and-so, your goat is in our garden. And she'd say, I beg your pardon? She'd say, your goat is in our garden. And she'd say, I don't have a goat. And he'd say, that's okay. I don't have a garden.
0: Boom, boom, boom.
1: Boom, boom. Boom, boom.
0: You know, and it's a shame. I mean, no, it's not really a shame, but I guess it's a passing of a thing that we never really thought would ever pass.
1: We'd always be able to fool people.
0: Yeah, you know, especially with the telephone.
1: That call waiting.
0: Yeah,
1: I mean,
0: caller ID thing, just killed all that. Yeah.
1: You know, I worked in the funeral home business for a pretty good while when I was real young.
0: Uh-huh.
1: Driving an ambulance and so on.
0: Uh-huh.
1: So, I got a lot of stories about that.
0: Yeah, you guys, now, for people who don't remember this, I bet everybody listening to this show remembers this, though, especially in small towns, the ambulance, the funeral home would also provide the ambulance service for the community. And
1: yeah, that's right.
0: Yeah, I mean, it was like multiple jobs they did, you know. But I know the one where we were, they did have like an ambulance with a light on it. It was a long old Cadillac station wagon. And it was white, but the hearse didn't have a light on it. It was black. Now, did y'all use the same vehicle for both purposes, or...?
1: Yeah, we had an ambulance. Well, it depends. I worked for a lot of different people, so it depends on who I was working for at the time.
0: I got
1: some
0: you.
1: Of them had an ambulance and a hearse, and some of them just used a hearse. And some of the hearses had a light on top, and some of them had one of those magnetic lights that you just put up on top.
0: Yeah,
1: top. So, you know, it was that. I like that business. You met a lot of people, and it was sad, but
0: it had to be.
1: There was a lot of funny things about it. When the radio station would dedicate a song to us, they'd dedicate it to the body shop.
0: Of course.
1: You know, we'd say, Morty's Mortuary, you kill him, we chill him. But I worked for Albert Dobbins up in, you stab him, we slab him. I worked for Albert Dobbins up in Marietta for a while, and we had a call one time up in Dallas, Georgia. This woman had been beat up by her husband.
0: Oh,
1: we got
0: geez.
1: Up there and parked in the driveway and took the cot up to the front door and knocked on the door, and this guy come to the door with a shotgun.
0: Whoa.
1: He said, what do you want? I said, well, we got a call for an ambulance up here. Some lady was hurt.
0: Yeah.
1: And we came to take her to the hospital. She said, she ain't going nowhere. I said, okie doke, that's not a problem. We'll just take our cot and leave. He said, that cot ain't going nowhere. I said, the ambulance? He said, nope.
0: Really?
1: Me and the attendant? And he said, yep. And so we just took off down the road and caught a ride back to Dallas, Georgia, and went down to the police station to report it. And there was a sign on the door at the police station that said, gone fishing, 3 o'clock. Honest to goodness, truth. So we had to call the highway patrol to get the car back and our ambulance.
0: Some people might not think that story is true, but I believe every word of it because
1: it is true.
0: I know, especially in small towns. I mean, just as recently as 20 years ago, I remember it was a little town.
1: And this was the mid-60s.
0: Yeah, I believe that.
1: Dallas didn't have crime.
0: There was a little town called Myers, Mississippi. It has one signal light there, and the thing that I always remembered about it was because there was really no need for it to be there.
1: Yeah.
0: But they did have a signal light. It was like, a way of showing they had progress, you know.
1: Some commissioner had a brother-in-law put up signal.
0: Yeah, exactly. And the thing that always stood out about it is because the thing was reversed. The red light was on the bottom and green was on the top.
1: Sing them like that.
0: Yeah. I mean, we had a colorblind guy that installed it or something. I don't know what the deal was. But, you know, I'm sure that could cause problems for some people.
1: I imagine.
0: But the police station was literally a little bitty block building that was right next, right there at that intersection. And it was about the size of a toll booth. I mean, literally. I'm not making this up. I mean, you couldn't even got a desk
1: in there. I know. Fayetteville used to have one just like it.
0: Yeah, and that was the police station. And they had one police car, which, you know, was probably, you know, about a half a police car more than they needed.
1: Yeah.
0: But, but yeah, it's
1: be like Ernest T. Just throw rocks at them if they're going too fast.
0: That's right. Slow them down.
1: I live on a dead-end street, and the guy at the end of the dead-end street's a contractor, and he has, you know, a bunch of people that work for him and come in the morning to the shop.
0: Mm-hmm.
1: And so, a couple of those guys would just drive too fast coming down that dead-end road. And I've warned them about it two or three times. So finally, I just went out there about time for them to come in and go out. I'd sit in the front yard with my Daisy Red Rider BB gun and just pop their cars, put little pings in their cars. They'd stop. I'd say, I'm going to slow you down. You know, if I have to get a bigger gun, I will.
0: Hey,
1: but you ain't gonna run this way with my kids and my dogs playing out.
0: Nope, that's
1: on
0: taking
1: dead end street.
0: No, that's taken into your own hands, and I think you were justified. Now somebody else can say, but you know, in my mind, you are.
1: None of them wanted to try me because I had the BB gun.
0: That's right. You're armed.
1: That's right.
0: Hey, I appreciate
1: this
0: it, Ben.
1: This is good, and I'll get off here and let some other people.
0: Always
1: talk.
0: Good to hear from you, and hope you have a great day.
1: You too, buddy.
0: See you. All right, bye bye. 1-800-572-8255. Ben's got a book laying in there. If he just sit down and start taking notes about all these things, he has to have a book in him about, especially those days of the ambulance and funeral home thing. Boy, it's got to be some stories in there. Like he said, funny and sad. 1-800-572-8255. George is here, and I'm Denny Ainsworth. A little Monday get together. Fun Seekers Radio Network.

0: for having his cake. I'm gonna go fishing or jump in the lake. Yes, I'm gonna go fishing. That's what I'll do.
1: You know, that might be another one there, George. You get a big fishing trip planned. The next thing you know, you wake up 4 o'clock ready to leave, and it's raining. And the person who has spent like the previous evening getting ready to go fishing is going to go fish in the rain. But then that's where it separates the real fisherman from the lightweights, I guess.
2: True.
1: Yeah, some of the things we're looking for is things that will cause it to rain. In the old days, it was scrape a dirt road, it was going to rain. Wash your car, it's going to rain. Hang out clothes to dry, it's going to rain. Any other additions to that? Also looking for titles of songs and movies with rain in the title, as well as some of the best pranks that you've ever pulled or had pulled on you, like especially around Halloween. That and anything else that's on your mind as we go to Prater's Mill. That's in North Georgia, by the way. And here is Betty. Hello there, Betty.
3: Good morning.
1: Good
3: morning. How you doing,
1: Danny? Oh, we're doing all right. How are you?
3: Oh, I'm great. I'm great.
1: Well, good.
3: I thought of another song that has rain in it.
1: You mean to tell me that the Mussolini 117J did not come up with all of them?
3: Well, I think not.
1: Really?
3: Well, I think this is correct.
1: What
3: Smoky
1: you got?
3: Mountain Rain, Ronnie Milsap.
1: Oh, yeah. Very good. Smoky Mountain Rain. Yeah. Very good. Good addition.
3: And what about Rainy, Rainy Night with Eddie Rabbit?
1: Oh, yeah, I Love a Rainy Night.
3: Oh,
1: Yeah, that's it. Very good. I Love a Rainy Night. I'm adding to the list.
3: Okay. Well, and I'll participate in your rain dance because we need the rain.
1: Yeah, all right, so be ready. Coming up, I mean, it's going to be near the end of the show sometime, probably within 45 minutes or so.
3: Okay.
1: And we're going to do a rain dance no matter where you are. All you got to do is just everybody do it at one time, and we're probably going to have rain within, two or three days after that happens.
3: Oh, it might happen tonight.
1: It might.
3: Yeah.
1: There's no telling.
3: But we can always hope.
1: Don't forget, you got to throw a little prayer in there, too, though.
3: Oh, yes.
1: All right.
3: Oh, yes.
1: All
3: bye.
1: Right. Appreciate it, Betty. See you.
3: Okay.
1: Bye-bye. 1-800-572-8255. Yeah, these things right here. And, I don't tell how much money that the federal government is spending right now and trying to find ways. By the way, does anybody go out and seed clouds anymore, clouds?
2: Yes, they do.
1: To make it rain? And there's something you and I were talking about before the program this morning. The Chinese government is already getting ready for next summer Olympics, I guess?
2: Yes.
1: And trying to control the weather now so it will not rain next year. So I wonder if there's some way that we can blame the Chinese for this drought we have now. Did they do something to our weather? And they were trying to make it not rain next year there, but they got their timing off and they put it in the wrong spot and made it not rain here? There's a lot of people saying all these problems started with those men walking on the moon. 1-800-572-8255. You got to think about it now. George is here, and I'm Denny Ainsworth, Fun Secrets Radio Network.

0: This is the Ludlow Porch Show on the Fun Seekers Radio Network, and this studio is really tight and confined this morning. Ludlow Show brought to you in part this hour by the Blue Willow Inn. Gracious hospitality and absolutely superb southern food. Our toll-free lines are now open at 1-800-572-8255. That's 1-800-572-TALK. And now that Denny has left my side, he is in the other room ready to take over.
1: Are you trying to tell me we need to expand the facilities here or just get out of your way?
0: Just get out of my way.
1: Yeah, I guess we are supposed to be in different places to do this, aren't we?
0: I've never had anybody standing inches away from me when I'm doing the opening.
1: Yeah, I was just watching. I'm going to see how it's done, you know.
0: It's kind of like when I'm recording something, I got to be alone.
1: Yeah, yeah, I understand that. I used to hate it. You know, it's weird. You could go in the air and talk to countless dozens of people, however many were listening at one time. But if somebody was sitting there looking at you, your mouth wouldn't even open. I remember that. I used to be that way.
0: Take 75.
1: Well, welcome me in here. It is it's Monday. I will get together here. And George is here, and I'm Denny. Obviously, the lad is not here. She'll be back in here tomorrow. But we're doing a little public service here today, and it's just to serve all of us, really. And we're going to do a little rain dance coming up in just a few, well, about a half hour or so, sometime near the end of the program. And no matter where you are, you can participate in this. But we're building a soundtrack to take us up to that point, and we haven't even decided yet on which song we need to play for the dance itself. We need to play a rain song whenever it comes up time, but we're not exactly sure what to settle on. But, we, you know, if nothing else, we'll just play, you know, one of these that you have given us, because our Mussolini 75J computer really, really disappointed me this morning. We entered it in there to give us a list of songs with rain in the title and a list of movies with rain in the title. And it gave me about maybe five or six. And, of course, we have learned that there are more than that, thanks to our listeners. A few of what we have so far. Our Love a Rainy Night in Georgia, Rainy Day People, Who Will Stop the Rain, Have You Ever Seen the Rain, Every Time You Go Outside, I Hope It Rains. Maybe that's what we ought to play. Every time you go outside, hope it rains. Song simply called Rain. There was Kentucky Rain. I Can't Stand the Rain. Smoky Mountain Rain. Those are the ones we have so far. And then on movies, there's only four movies apparently ever made to have rain in the title. Rain Man, Purple Rain, A Hard Rain, and Singing in the Rain. Now, we can add to this list, and then we invite you, whenever we do our network-wide rain dance, we need to do a little, you need to do a little prayer sometime between now and then, or maybe at the same time. Who knows? And then add to that a little rain dance. But we also want to hear from you some of the surefire ways that it will rain. You remember the old days, if we go out and scrape the dirt road, you know, it was sure to rain within a day or two and just turn into a washboard road. You know what that is. If you've ever driven down one, that's one of the reasons why cars would rattle. I mean, they couldn't tighten the bolts down tight enough to keep them rattling. If you were to wash your car, it was sure to rain within a day or two. Or if you were to hang out clothes to dry, you know, outside, before dryers, inside, it was sure to rain. Any other ideas, other things that maybe we could all do collectively that would cause it to rain? And we're looking also for pranks that you might have pulled during Halloween or Halloween's past, or maybe even this past Halloween. Or maybe you were the victim of a prank and the things you would do to scare people. Boo. 1-800-572-8255, 1-800-572-TALK. Got a couple of people on hold. Going to take a quick break, come back and get to those, and we want to hear from you. We got room for you. 1-800-572-TALK. George is here, and I'm Denny. And you're listening to our little Monday, November 5th get-together on the Fun Seekers Radio Network.

0: You know, that one wasn't even on the computer's list. The Mussolini 33-7, it didn't even have it on there.
1: That was another number one hit, I believe.
0: Yeah, it was. It was from,
1: Butch Cassidy,
0: Butch Cassidy
1: and Sundance Kid. That's right.
0: Yeah, sure was.
1: And it's
0: a bicycle was involved, right?
1: And this song definitely will give you earworm.
0: Oh, yeah.
1: I guarantee a certain percentage of the listeners of this program will be singing this song over and over again today.
0: Maybe we just play this one for our dance song. I mean, it's positive. I mean, sort of. Raindrops keep falling on my head. You know, it's kind of being optimistic for what we want to happen. I mean, I know it's really a sad song, but for us it wouldn't be if the raindrops would just start falling. Oh, I just thought of another thing to make it rain. Go into the grocery store with your convertible top down.
1: That'll work.
0: That's another one. Yeah, that'll work. Convertible top down. Okay, D-O-W-N, right? Yeah, all right, got it. Ah, my note-taking is just so specific. 1-800-572-8255. Back to the telephone here now. Going to the, well, kind of a royal family in the Science Hill, Somerset greater area of the Kentucky Vinsome family. Here is Ann Vinsome. Hello, Ms. Vinsome.
2: Hello, Dennis.
0: How are you?
2: How are you this day?
0: I'm fine. How are you?
2: I'm fine, too.
0: Good.
2: You all just played one of the songs I was going to tell you.
0: Well, you know, it's funny because it wasn't on our list. I mean, it just shows that you're thinking properly.
2: That's exactly right.
0: Yeah.
2: I think so.
0: Yeah, I know you are.
2: How about Blue Eyes Crying in the Rain?
0: Oh, of course. Jeez, one of the biggest records of all time.
2: See, that Mussolini, you might as well just throw that thing away.
0: You know, nothing against Italians. They got great food, but making computers just ain't one of their things.
2: That's right. And then there's also Rainy Days and Sundays. You remember?
0: Oh, yeah.
2: Rainy Days and Sundays always make me cry.
0: Yeah.
2: Rainy Days and Mondays.
0: Rainy Days and Mondays. Yeah. Well, the Sundays kind of do it to me sometimes, too. But, yeah, Rainy Days and Mondays, of course.
2: Right,
0: the Carpenters.
2: Yeah. I didn't like to hear them sing, but I liked the song.
0: You didn't like the way they sang?
2: I did not like to hear them.
0: Okay. All right.
2: Just did not. I know that everybody else in the world did, but I just had to turn the radio off.
0: You know, if that old girl just ate something, she'd been, you know, probably with us today.
2: Oh, Denny, you're so awful.
0: I'm sorry.
1: The Carpenters, you know, just flooded the airways back when I was a kid in high school. And I really, you know, didn't really like them. But now that I'm older, I kind of like it.
0: Well, the thing is, the only problem is those songs you're going to hear forever on an elevator. Or in the grocery store, and the next thing you're going to be sitting in your car unloading your rutabagas and the potatoes and all. And then,
1: rutabagas.
0: I don't know why. And you're going to be, you know, close to you.
2: Well, I try not to listen to them, so I don't get the earworms from them.
0: I
2: don't know why, but I really didn't like them.
0: Well, you know, if you had somebody that everybody liked, then you'd have something unusual.
2: I know it.
0: But I think it's a very good addition to the list here, Rainy Days and Mondays. I mean, it should have been on there to start with.
2: Then there was one, It Never Rains in California.
0: Of course. Albert Hammond, right? One-hit wonder.
2: I don't remember who that was.
0: Yeah, it was Albert Hammond was his name. It Never Rains in Southern California.
2: Well, he must not have ever had anything else because I've never heard that.
0: Not that I know of. That was the only thing he ever had as far as I know of.

0: And she don't know which one we need to play whenever it comes up for the actual dance. But we'll figure it out. Nothing else. We just hum something. 1-800-572-8255. A couple folks on hold. The rest of the lines are wide open. And we want to hear from you. We're building our list here of songs with Rain in the title and movies with Rain in the title. And due to the lack of a decent computer, we started off with about a half a dozen. And I don't even know how many we got right now. I don't have a number on them, but there's a bunch of them. But there's a bunch of them we don't have, I bet, because, you know, this motor scenario is pretty lacking. And I changed the batteries in it, too.
1: Now, Denny, before we go to the break here and take a few more calls, now, I know that I'm not the brightest tool in the shed, but well, what do you think about this idea? You know, the Earth is, what, three-fourths water? And we got this water problem?
0: Something like that, yeah. We all just move.
1: How come we can't use some of that ocean water to, you know, get rid of the drought, put out those fires out in California? I mean, well, we can fly to the moon, but we can't use ocean water to put out fires and to, you know, cure the drought.
0: They do use it.
1: They do?
0: Yeah. Except the problem is transport.
1: Well, I see them. They got to load up those big jets and drop the water.
0: Yeah, you saw it. One was supposed to come down and scoop up water out of lakes and things.
1: Oh, really?
0: Yeah.
1: I haven't seen that one.
0: Yeah.
1: Why can't they just use a long hose?
0: You know? I know. They need like a big pump and just dip it over. You know, you walk down there and tell David Hasselhoff to get out of the way. Go out on the beach. And Pam Anderson, you get her to move over way over to the side because you got it. Never mind. And just drop the big old hose in the ocean right there, and just run the thing. I mean, it's probably only for just a few hundred miles. I mean, nothing to it. I'm talking about a big pump. This makes as much sense as Jed Clampett's idea about blowing all the smog out of Southern California with a big fan. Wasn't that him that did that?
1: Actually,
0: or that somebody was trying to get his money.
1: Jethro came up with a cure for the smog.
0: Yeah.
1: And he showed the smog commissioner this little device, but then he had to show him the filter. The filter was on the back of the truck. It was huge.
0: And what I was talking about was somebody on Beverly Hillbillies who came up with the idea of just getting big fans and install them in the hills around Los Angeles and just blowing it out. I mean,
1: makes sense to me.
0: Yeah. But anyway, yeah, I don't know, George. I mean, they just need a big enough pump. And they could use that ocean water for that purpose.
1: And, you know, install sprinklers onto these airplanes.
0: Sprinklers?
1: That drop the water.
0: Oh. So it could be raining.
1: Yes.
0: Yeah, okay, I got you, yeah. Yeah, you just hire them to fly over your garden.
1: That's right.
0: Yeah. Now, that might, I don't know. I think it'd be easier to go out and scrape a dirt road or wash a car. 1-800-572-8255. Well, we're getting serious now, anyway. We got more coming up here. If you're on hold, stay with us. The rest of the lines are wide open. 1-800-572-TALK. 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

0: job, Ann. 1-800-572-TALK to Somerset, Kentucky, and here is Bill. Good morning, Bill.
1: Good morning. Just a bit of information.
0: Yeah.
1: First off, ocean water salty. That's why they keep it out in the ocean. that way it don't mess with the crops or anything.
0: Yeah, that's true.
2: Really?
1: And about the smog,
0: mm-hmm.
1: That was Honest John Schaefer.
0: Ah.
1: Sometimes known as Phil Silvers.
0: Okay, yeah.
1: And he wanted Jed to make the check out to his committee. It was the Citizens

0: against Smog Horror. And he said, well, that's a whole lot of writing. He said, well, just use the initials, C-A-S-H. And he tried on several occasions to make Jed part with his money, but he never seemed to... Be able to do it.
1: I know he was a shyster and a thief, but it does have some merit to it. Just blow all the smog out and just let those other people deal with it.
0: I was kind of wondering why they didn't really take that serious, because it sounded like a good idea to me.
1: It does. I mean, blow it over the top of those mountains. That's what's holding it in there, ain't it?
0: Of course, I wouldn't want to live in Nevada after that.
1: No, but right, but all the people out of Vegas.
0: Rain movie, Black Rain.
1: Oh, Black Rain.
0: Yeah, it's about 10 or 15 years old. Pretty good movie.
1: Yeah, good addition. Very good. Hey, I appreciate it, Bill.
0: All righty, thank you now.
1: Hey, take care. Have a good day.
0: Bye-bye.
1: Yeah, Phil Silver's character in it. That's who it was.
2: Yeah, that was in the last year or two of the Beverly Hillbillies, and it really started to drag. They had just run out of ideas, but Phil Silver's as that character... Honest John, he tried to sell Jed the Central Park in New York.
1: Okay, same guy? All right.
2: Same guy.
1: Well, they had a bridge for him to buy, too, didn't he? The funny thing is, I wonder who it was that talked to those guys. Somebody sold London Bridge and moved it to Arizona.
2: Yeah.
1: I would have liked to have been in on the conversation when that transaction was going on. I really would like to know the details behind that. By the way, I think about buying London Bridge and moving it to Arizona. Is it still there, by the way?
2: I believe it's still there.
1: If it rains in Arizona.
2: Well, that's not as strange as, the Louisiana Purchase. We really ripped off the Indians, didn't we?
1: The Indians.
2: What did we trade for that?
1: I think it was Manhattan you might be talking about.
2: And going back to Beverly Hillbillies for a second, when they, were trying to convince Granny to move to California, Jed was telling him that Jethro told me that they got smog out there in California. And we figured the smog must be short for a small hog.
1: And they got him. 1-800-572-8255, our network-wide rain dance coming up in just a few minutes, and your participation is not only requested, it is required. And a little prayer to go along with it, and we're going to have it raining within a few days in the southeastern United States. You got that? Now, one of the surefire ways, if you were to wash clothes and hang them out to dry, it will rain, correct? But Jerry Seinfeld said that they're showing me on television the detergents getting out bloodstains. I mean, come on. You got a T-shirt with a blood stain on it. Maybe laundry isn't your biggest problem right now. Stay with us. Fun Seekers Radio Network.

0: Bill told us that ocean water wouldn't work on my idea.
1: Well, he's right, you know, but I was mainly concerned about if it was going to make the BMWs rust.
0: You can't boil that ocean water?
1: Well, strangely enough that you bring that up, there's GE or one of those big blue chip companies like that has been running these TV commercials showing how environmentally conscious they are, right?
0: Yes, green.
1: And one of the things, and I don't remember which one it was, or GE or somebody like that, and talking about, what do you call it, desalinization of water, where you take the salt out of it and be able to use it for, you know, potable water. But I think that the process might be a little too slow for them to get it done, I mean, to get that much done. But hey, get working on it. Get people working on it. And then get that big old pump and a big old fire hose and take it from the ocean all the way over there the other side of the state and put out those fires. Or maybe take matches away from little children.
0: Yeah, that's true.
1: You know, there's a thing in the newspaper here. This is weird because I don't know how many times this has happened. You and I have a topic going on, and this is backwards. We're supposed to look at other things to get the ideas, right? It happens to be backwards a lot of the times. So we'll be talking about something, and then we look in the paper, and there it is. This is a thing that's got, like, a flood of ideas are not all wet, it says. It's from the Atlanta Journal-Constitution today on the opinions page there. But there's some people who had given them some ideas about, well, you know, some of them kind of silly, I think. You know what I'm talking about? The National Guard taking control of the major lakes. Come on. I mean, they're busy.
0: Yeah, they're over in Iraq.
1: Yeah. This one right here, this is a pretty good one right here. Now, it says, have every newspaper in the country run a front page headline on the same day praying for the Lord to send us rain. Now, we're not with the newspaper, but we're doing something network-wide right here. We got prayer involved, and then we're going to do a rain dance with it. So, hey, if it don't rain within 3 or 4 days, then I don't know what to do. I would say we've pretty much done what we can do. Another one here says, forget Florida and Alabama. Build a 300-mile aqueduct to carry water from the Mississippi River to Atlanta.
0: There you go.
1: That's all you got to do. They got water in the Mississippi River. Of course, then it would be, of course, that would take care of New Orleans flooding, wouldn't it? Never mind. It's getting a little bit, we're getting too deep now, George.
0: Maybe they should save flood water.
1: Yeah, that's all you got to do. Just save it. Put it in bottles, big barrels. Big tanks.
0: Be sure and boil it first.
1: Every time it floods. Well, I don't know, we're just thinking out loud here. We're just doing what we can. 1-800-572-8255. Let's go back to the telephone here. And I lost my notes. McDonough, Georgia?
0: Yeah, we can go.
1: All right, McDonough, Georgia. And here's Paul. Hello, Paul.
2: Hey, how you doing?
1: Hey, we're doing all right, Paul. Good to hear from you.
2: Good. I got a couple of songs here. I think one was Creedence Clearwater, Who'll Stop the Rain.
1: That's a very good one, too. Yeah, I love that song. Very good. Who'll Stop the Rain, all right?
2: And another one, Rhythm of the Rain.
1: Oh, Rhythm of the Rain. That's the Cascades, right?
0: Cascades, yes.
1: That was a very good song, too. I love that song. We don't have it on our list. Listen to the Rhythm of the Falling Rain.
2: Yeah.
1: Very good. That it?
2: Yes, sir. That's it.
1: Hey, I appreciate you calling, Paul. You take care. Call us again sometime.
2: All right, thanks.
1: I will see you. Bye-bye. 1-800-572-8255. Yeah, Rhythm of the Rain.
0: Yeah, that was one of my favorites, too.
1: Do we have a copy of that?
0: No, I do at home.
1: It's a shame. It's a shame. That might have worked for our dance. Listen to the Rhythm of the Falling Rain. We got to come up, we got to decide on one of them in the next, 10 minutes or so, which one we're going to play for the network-wide dance. So we'll come up with something. I mean, even if it's something that you can't dance to, it don't matter. We can't see you. 1-800-572-8255
0: to
1: Dawson, Georgia. And here's Bill. Hello, Bill.
3: Hello, Denny.
1: Hey, Bill. Good morning to you.
3: How you doing?
1: We're all right. Hope you are.
3: I'm doing fairly well today.
1: Well, good, Bill.
3: I've got the rain dance going.
1: All right. You're already into it, huh?
3: Yeah.
1: I thought I felt kind of a jive going on in your voice just now.
3: Yeah. Well, another song or two I ain't heard mentioned. Raining Pennies from Heaven?
1: Nope. Hadn't been mentioned yet, huh?
3: And Tanya Tucker's got one out of Rain Man or something. Rain Banks.
1: There was a Tanya Tucker song. It was something about Rain Man.
3: Yeah,
1: or something.
3: Or Gather Around People. And.
1: Wait, that was Delta Dawn.
3: She got one out the Rain Dance Band or something.
1: I bet it's been 25 years since I've heard that song. I'm trying to remember what in the heck that was.
3: Some of the words in it's Gather Around People.
1: Yeah.
3: And Pray for the Rain, the man starts dancing and the clouds come and the rain.
1: Yeah.
3: And pours. I heard it the other day on the radio.
1: Yeah, I had forgotten all about that. So anyway, yeah, it's a good addition.
3: Yeah. So you got some kin folks up in Tennessee now?
1: Oh, they have been for years, yeah.
3: Yeah, my old stomping grounds.
1: Yeah, some of them got ran out of Georgia and some more got ran out of Louisiana and they ended up in Tennessee.
3: Yeah, well, you know where Tuckaloochee Caverns is at?
1: I know exactly where it is, right next to where it is.
3: That thing flooded one time.
1: Did it really?
3: Yes, it sure did. We, back during when they was having all them bomb shelters and things.
1: Yeah.
3: I helped the National Guard take rations up there and store in a cave.
1: Yeah.
3: And it washed them things out of there.
1: Oh, man. Yeah, I've been through those caverns before.
3: Yeah, well, that's probably in a close place up there. So he's talking about places of flood, and that thing really floods there once in a while.
1: Yeah, but this is up on a hill up above Tuckaloochee Caverns.
3: Yeah, well, that's where I figured it was
1: at. If any rain gets up there, Bill, we're going to have to be calling Noah.
3: Yeah, well... Oh, yeah, that made me think there's a song, I don't really know what the title of it is, but heard the quartets do it. Didn't it rain when the flood come? It rained for 40 days and 40 nights?
1: Yeah, that I don't know the title of that either, but I think that's a quartet song.
3: Yeah, I've heard them play it, too.
1: I mean, I think that's one of those that... They all do, ain't it?
3: Yeah.
1: Yeah.
3: And you was talking about pranks there. I don't know if this is a prank or not. I heard them talking about it on the radio there the other day. In Boulder, Colorado, on their trick and treats.
1: Yeah.
3: All the town done the treating, and they only had two things that they had to do to play in being the trick or treats. You had to carve a pumpkin and cut a hole in the bottom of it, put it on your head, a pair of running shoes or walking shoes, and that was all. You go down one side of the street and back up the other one. You said everything went off without a hitch.
1: Yeah, right, without a hitch. Oh, boy.
3: That was pretty good. And then I heard one there, somewhere in California, they was... selling costumes like them people used to dress them little girls up, you know, like they was grown-ups.
1: Yeah, right.
3: And that was a costume. Boy, there's some women out there really giving them fit over that.
1: Really?
3: Yeah.
1: Well, you know, I'm not going to get in the middle of it, but I know it's just a whole bunch of folks who make a 4 and 5 year olds look like they should be walking some street or something somewhere, you know.
3: Yeah.
1: And I don't mean trick-or-treating.
3: No, I don't think so.
1: Yeah.
3: And up here at Chattanooga, I think they had a haunted house up there. They had a light set up when you start through it.
1: Yeah.
3: When you went through, it turned the signal on. You passed through a beam and turned the signal on. And as you step forward, somebody put their hand on your shoulder, and it was a skeleton. People turn around and they said they like to some of them like to tore the house down to get away.
1: That's the kind of thing right there that really can scare the heck out of you.
3: I imagine it would.
1: It really can. And, you know, I learned early, we did that haunted house thing that with the JCs for several years while I was involved with it. And I learned early on that there's a certain amount of space that you have to give the people that are coming through.
3: Yeah.
1: Because especially some of those big old boys, like football players, would be coming through there with a girlfriend. It wasn't because the girlfriend got scared as much as the big old boy would get scared.
3: Oh, yeah.
1: And I almost had a guy hit me right in the face one night.
3: I got knocked down in one go one time. One in front of me, there was somewhere with a mirror, and they run into that. And they come backwards, they pushed a whole bunch of people down.
1: I bet, yeah. You have to watch out what you're doing in there. There's a certain technique to it, but it's a lot of fun.
3: Yeah,
1: I got to go, Bill. I appreciate your call. Take
3: care.
1: We'll see you. Thanks, sir.
3: All right, bye-bye.
1: Bye-bye. 1-800-572-8255. And I think what we'll do is be prepared, go and get ready. And again, you don't have to pull over or anything. You can do this while you're driving. Just be careful. After the 50 break, we'll come out of that and we'll do our little rain dance. We'll all do it together. And we're going to see what happens. All right? Just bear with us. 1-800-572-8255. I'm late for a break, ain't I? Sorry. Stay with us. Fun Seekers Radio Network.

0: will they? 1-800-572-8255. We're just dead set on making it rain sometime before the week is out. And we're having a network-wide rain dance coming up in about, six, 7 minutes, something like that. So be prepared. But right now we're going to Science Hill, Kentucky. And here is Roberta. Hey, Roberta.
1: Hey, Dennis.
0: How are you?
1: Hey, I am fine.
0: How's everybody?
1: Oh, we're doing good.
0: Good.
1: Doing good.
0: Good.
1: You know, me and you, I think we've got a thing.
0: What's that?
1: The ESP.
0: Oh, really?
1: I swear.
0: Yeah, I got ESP and ESP, too.
1: Yeah. Well, obviously so, because I happened to just sort of wake up this morning at 4:30, couldn't go back to sleep, so I got up.
0: Yeah.
1: And I started doing a rain dance because I was tired of it being dry here, too.
0: So you've already started.
1: Huh?
0: Okay. So maybe there was a vibe coming down from the north.
1: It had to have been.
0: And that's what it was.
1: Fake, dude.
0: And this morning, I didn't even know I was going to do the show at 4:30 this morning.
1: See?
0: And then,
1: we got it.
0: You know, next thing I know, here it comes along, and I bet that's what it was.
1: Yeah. So I tell you, after, about 15, 20 minutes, the jammies come off because I meant business. So I did it buck naked.
0: Oh, man.
1: And you know what I heard at 5:30?
0: What?
1: That meant I danced for an hour.
0: Mm-hmm.
1: Kentucky, we got rain coming.
0: Really?
1: The secret is, you need to be buck naked.
0: So we got to get everybody who's listening to us to get naked before they do the rain dance.
1: Exactly.
0: Boy,
1: stay in your own home.
0: That's going to cause some really bad traffic problems.
1: But I tell you what, along back a couple of years ago, I heard on this show that being naked is a phase of insanity.
0: Hey, if the old shoe fits.
1: Yeah. I resemble that remark. I tell you, one year when I was still living at home and I was in my mid-teens,
0: yeah,
1: somebody called our house, and it was like 2-3 o'clock in the morning. It was just an insane time. And they said, I happened to be the one to pick up, you're going to die, and you're going to hell.
0: Whoa,
1: and here I am asleep, and I said, all I could come up with was to say, well, hurry up and make your point.
0: You bother me. I'm sleepy.
1: Exactly. Let me go back to bed, man. Make your point.
0: Well, they just probably just ruined their entire evening.
1: Yeah.
0: I mean, they were out here, you know, trying to play with the phone and scare people.
1: Oh, I know. And like everybody else, you know, we didn't have caller ID to pass them back.
0: Yeah, yeah, that was the days when you could get away with a phone prank.
1: Yeah.
0: I mean, even with that other thing that you can do now, you know, still, who wants to spend a buck every time you go make a prank call?
1: Oh, right.
0: You know.
1: Now, I tell you what, now Cherry Picker and his daddy, they are quite pranksters.
0: Uh-huh.
1: Now, when Cherry Picker's daddy was in school, he'd carry marbles in his pocket.
0: Yeah.
1: And if he had to go to study hall, do you remember the light fixtures shaped like a bowl?
0: Yes, I do.
1: Okay. His daddy would flip them marbles up one by one into the fixtures. And it would do that ring, ring, ring, ring all the way down.
0: Oh, man.
1: I don't think the man ever got caught.
0: Did he ever graduate from school?
1: I don't know. I don't recall. You know, it was golly back in the 20s and 30s.
0: Yeah. But, boy, he kept himself amused, didn't he? And I'm sure everybody was sitting around him.
1: He must have been just this total riot.
0: Had to be.
1: And now Cherry Picker, I'd say some of the riot rubbed off on him because he is just a prankster. And some of his buddies, I guess they didn't like the science teacher, and they carried the VW bug up to the top floor at school.
0: Oh, boy.
1: Yeah, him and his buddies did.
0: Yeah. Yeah, yeah. That's a lot of effort.
1: And he overturned some outhouses, too. I know he told me a while back that he had gone trick-or-treating, and I guess I'm not thinking he was a teenager yet, but this person happened to run out of candy and gave him a can of soup, and he obviously he got pranked.
0: Oh yeah, well, I'm sure. Yeah, a can of soup for trick or treating.
1: Yeah, he said that you know you do treating the first night. Whoever didn't give you the treat,
2: yeah,
1: the next night was the treat.
0: Right, exactly. Yeah, I don't know if anybody still does any of the tricks or not, but they used to. But listen, I got to go take a break so we can come back and do our rain dance in 3 minutes.
1: Oh, hell yeah. I'll
0: so
1: be
0: prepared.
1: There.
0: All right. Listen, you take care. We'll see you, all right?
1: Bye.
0: Bye-bye. Coming up, stay with us now, because in 3 minutes from now, a little bit over 3 minutes, we're going to come back and we'll do our rain dance. We need to be prepared. Even if you're driving, no matter where you are, doesn't matter. Stay with us. 1-800-572-TALK. A couple more calls, possibly. Stay with us.

0: All right, here we go. We're back to the phone real quick, and we're going to do our network-wide rain dance. And so be prepared. Get ready for that real quickly. Dillard in Dalton, Georgia. Hello there, Dillard.
1: Hey there. How are y'all?
0: We're all right so far. Good morning. Good to hear you.
1: Thank you, sir. First-time caller.
0: Welcome.
1: Listening for a million years.
0: All right.
1: And here's some rain songs.
0: All right, good.
1: Let's two Gordon Lightfoot ones.
0: All right.
1: Early Morning Rain.
0: Very good.
1: Classic. And Looking at the Rain.
0: Looking at the Rain. You know, I forgot all about that.
1: That's an obscure song.
0: Yeah, but I used to have several Gordon Lightfoot albums. And
1: I got most of them.
0: Yeah, do you?
1: Yes, sir.
0: I've lost mine over the years, unfortunately.
1: Mine are scratched up. And let's see. Here's, I found a Eric Clapton song.
0: Yeah?
1: Let It Rain.
0: Yeah.
1: Written, that was Clapton and Delaney Bramlett.
0: Yeah,
1: that.
0: Yeah. Bonnie Bramlett and
1: yeah,
0: Delaney.
1: That, yeah,
0: Delaney
1: and half of Delaney and Bonnie.
0: Exactly. Very good. Very good. Dylan.
1: And I can't remember if this is a song or not. Hard Rain Gonna Fall. Is that Bob Dylan?
0: Yeah, sure
1: or
0: is.
1: That's the name of an album.
0: Yeah, and that's it. Hard Rain's Gonna Fall.
1: Yep.
0: It's a high.
1: It works right into your rain.
0: It's a high. I'm not going to go any further because I don't want a radio dial shutting off everywhere.
1: Okay.
0: Hey, I appreciate it, Dylan. Listen, I know it's the first time you called, but don't make it the last one, okay?
1: I'm going to try not to.
0: Hey, thanks for being here.
1: Yes, sir.
0: We'll appreciate see you.
1: Bye.
0: All right, bye-bye. All right, here we go. Now, what we need you to do is, no matter where you are, you don't have to get up to do this or anything. You can dance in your head or just twiddle your fingers, whatever. But the point is that you're at least mentally dancing. And then, as soon as this is over, at noon Eastern time, 11 Central, and you just say a quick little prayer, and you say, Lord, bring us rain, and then we're going to see what happens. All right, I'm Denny Ainsworth, dancing here in my little spot. George, nice move there, man. I like that.
2: Happy dancing.
0: Man, Travolta ain't got nothing on you. All right, we're out of here. Here comes the rain. Thanks for listening.

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We hope you're enjoying the stream. 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

0: Well, now take down your fishing pole and meet me at the fishing hole. We may not get a bite all day, but don't you rush away. What a great place to rest your bones, and mighty fine for skipping stones. You feel fresh as a lemonade, setting in the shade.
1: Oh, at the old fishing hole, yeah. 1-800-572-8255. Tryon, North Carolina, and Bob on the air. Good morning, Bob.
2: Well, Happy New Year to you, sir.
1: And to you, my friend. How you doing?
2: I'm doing fine.
1: Good.
2: I've got a couple, three things I'd like to mention.
1: Okay.
2: The lady next door doesn't take Sunday paper, and so I read it and put it back together again and give it to her. And I was just, all of a sudden last Sunday remembered that back in the old days, they used to put the comic sections on the outside of the paper. Remember that? You always had the colored comics on the Sunday paper on the outside.
1: No, I don't remember that.
2: I swear that.
1: I believe you. I just don't remember.
2: Yeah, I really believe that's true. And because I put it on the outside. And in fact, it's the proper way to approach the newspaper anyway.
1: I think you're probably right with that.
2: Number two, I had two cousins. I was about five, and one was six, and one was seven, I believe.
1: Uh-huh.
2: And we'd go over to their house, and they would speak Pig Latin. And my God, you talking about being mad and upset?
1: Uh-huh.
2: You know, they between playing jacks, they would do Pig Latin.
1: Drive you nuts?
2: Yeah, because I never understood. Of course, I was 5 years old. I think never understood in my life.
1: Yeah,
2: you talking about frustrating? That is frustrating, my friend. It really is.
1: And led to some fist fights, I bet.
2: almost. And the third one, I remember back in World War II, caps were very hard to come by. I mean, pistol caps. Okay,
1: yeah.
2: The paper. And we had paper cap guns. Remember that? Where you had a roll of paper?
1: Yeah, sure, yeah.
2: Remember, and then it would shoot a hole through that paper, a little circle hole.
1: Right.
2: Make almost as much noise as the cap pistol did.
1: Yeah, good. Yeah, I remember.
2: But those are three little things that I was talking today, and very interesting show that you've got. But I just thought I'd put in those three.
1: Isn't it funny how they stick in your memory all these years?
2: I still don't think I'd ever get a hold of Pig Latin.
1: No, me either. I had trouble with that.
2: Picked it up faster than we did, I think.
1: Yeah.
2: Or either that, or they just did it to aggravate boys. I don't know. One of the two.
1: Either there's another possibility. They were smarter than we were.
2: Now that's a very good possibility.
1: You take care of yourself.
2: Hey, have a good New Year.
1: Talk
2: sir.
1: To you soon, buddy.
2: Take care.
1: Bye-bye. Let's talk to my buddy, Mike, on the air. Hello, Mike.
3: Good morning, little.
1: Good morning, big boy. How you doing?
3: Doing just fine.
1: Good, good.
3: You had a great show. I'm enjoying listening to you, and I dusted off some brain cells to try to get total recall here when I was a child.
1: I bet you did, too.
3: And nothing but fond memories come into mind, and rubber guns and pop guns with China berries and playing with a sock ball paddle, and for many hours, matter of fact. I guess I was honing my skills for the Little League back in those days.
1: Sure you were.
3: But we had water guns and BB guns and marbles. I don't know if anybody's mentioned any marbles, but we used to play marbles for hours on end.
1: Oh, that was the game of choice in most neighborhoods, yeah.
3: It was unbelievable.
1: Yeah.
3: But it's a great show, and just everybody, I'm glad to have a lot of fond memories of growing up. I went to the movies every Saturday with my dad when I was a little small child, and Saturday westerns and cereals every Saturday in Augusta, Georgia.
1: Great memories.
3: Telling you.
1: Great memories.
3: But just had a good time as a kid growing up. I was very fortunate. We didn't have any money, but we had a lot of good fun.
1: Yeah, but nobody else had any money.
3: Nobody else did either.
1: And you didn't know the difference.
3: Yep. I remember collecting baseball cards and putting them on the spokes of your bicycles.
1: Oh, boy, yeah.
3: But it'd make a clicking noise. Sounded
1: like
3: a
1: motorbike.
3: Right. And I didn't know those cards would be worth a lot of money. But anyway.
1: Listen, you're going to have something for me in your mailbox today.
3: Oh, okay.
1: Yeah.
3: Well, I think I got something yesterday.
1: Well, it may have. May have got
3: and God, it looks like a wonderful trip.
1: You got that brochure? Yeah, good.
3: I was looking at it. I'm contemplating on retiring about that time of the year, and I don't know what would interfere with me doing that. That looks like an unbelievable trip.
1: That's the word.
3: And I told my wife, I said, man, what a trip of a lifetime.
1: Listen, if you were a log, you'd make my trip a lot better.
3: Well, I'd certainly appreciate that, and I know I would enjoy your company and all of your fun seekers' company, too. That would be a wonderful trip, and I'm going to try to work something out.
1: All right. I understand. Time is your enemy sometimes.
3: I know that, but it looks like a trip of a lifetime.
1: Yeah.
3: But wanted to shift gears 1 second and congratulate Bobby Bowden last night. That ball game was at a new level of college football.
1: That was a...
3: Whew, Amen.
1: And see, I had a double blessing last night. Is that big FSU band would play the fight song?
3: Right.
1: Nancy would sing along with it. Nancy is a graduate of FSU, and she knows all the words to that stinking fight song.
3: Well, that's
1: and
3: fantastic.
1: I got to hear them all night long.
3: That's fantastic.
1: Well, we had a big time. We did the cold cuts and sandwiches, et cetera, with a dip. It was just a wonderful night.
3: Well, I tell you, Peter Warrick is in some kind of league by himself, and so is this guy Vic, this quarterback for Virginia Tech. He was awesome.
1: Yeah, you know, he might be the first guy to win four Heismans. I don't know.
3: He may be if he stays all 4 years, but Bobby is just unbelievable. I'm so proud of Bobby Bowden, 70 years old, and, you know, why should he retire? They said that on ESPN last night. He said, why should the man retire?
1: Number one. He beat everybody he played. You can't do any better than that.
3: Yeah, I played baseball against Florida State. I played at Georgia Southern a long time ago.
1: Mm-hmm.
3: But we used to have some battles with Florida State, but... Anyway, just thought I'd throw that in. Congratulations to the Seminoles.
1: All right, buddy. You take care of yourself.
3: Okay, have a good day, and thank you.
1: Glad you called.
3: Bye.
1: Bye-bye. Yeah, it was such an explosive football game. You'd rock along there a little while, and then somebody would go 60 yards. You were afraid to leave the television because it was such an explosive football game. And I think that's what makes FSU so devastating to play against, because they just never quit. Something is going to happen any minute from them. And they played a very good football team. Very good football team. I hope you stayed up and saw that. It was one for the books. Our number, 1-800-572-8255. That's a toll-free call from no matter where you are listening. And we'll have you on the air pretty quick. And we're talking about, do you remember when? And everybody had different memories, but they all got a sameness about them. You remember how you never remember the bad weather? Your memories of your childhood is always a perpetual kind of 70-degree weather? Yeah. 1-800-572-8255. 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

0: 1-800-572-8255. Let's talk to my friend, the Plowboy in Noonan, Georgia. Hello, Plowboy.
1: Good morning, Ludlow.
0: How you, old friend?
1: Doing good this morning.
0: Good.
1: Boy, a subject most of us could talk about 3 months on. In between milking cows and plowing in the fields, playing marbles with the black boys on the old farm growing up.
0: Uh-huh.
1: Playing marbles, and we would get on our knees and wear holes in the knee of the overalls.
0: Yeah.
1: Mother would just take one old pair of overalls and patch up the holes in the ones we were wearing. Patch up the holes in the seats of wherever the holes would appear. But boy, we'd love to play those marbles, and that was really a fun game.
0: Yeah, and there were some kids that were so good at that. I mean, just almost a God-given talent to take all your marbles away from you.
1: Oh, we got good at it. You know,
0: we try to hold
1: the marbles different ways in our hands, you know, to try to get better with it.
0: Oh, yeah, you practice.
1: Oh, if you lost too many marbles, it was heartache.
0: Oh, yeah, because you always lost your favorites.
1: Yeah, we had them all sizes, you know. Draw those lines out there, and, boy, we had a great time. Now, my first driving experience in the backyard of the old home place there.
0: Mm-hmm.
1: Going to try my backing experience, so didn't look over my left shoulder, so backed up and ka-wham, right into the pear tree.
0: Ooh.
1: Knocked a whole crop of pears off. When my head cleared a little bit and got out and surveyed, I had just knocked the tree over at a 45-degree angle.
0: Well, you hit it a shot, didn't you?
1: I hit it real good. But you know, the bumpers on those old cars then were so doggone strong that it didn't even put a dent in them.
0: Yeah, if that happened today, you'd do $3,000 worth of damage at least.
1: At least, and it probably just knocked the bumper on into the car.
0: Yeah.
1: But didn't even put a scratch on it in any way. When folk would look at that pear tree, it was amazing. It survived, and every year that thing had a crop of pears on it. And you could just stand on the ground and pick pears from the top of the tree. It was like, boy, look what I did. I am really proud of this.
0: Throw that ladder away.
1: Yeah, right.
0: Oh, that's wonderful.
1: But I guess, you know, the greatest day of my life in growing up was the day the electricity came on.
0: Yeah.
1: And didn't have to bring pails of water 500 feet up the hill.
0: Mm.
1: Our well was right down next to the road, and it was downhill. And you'd carry a 5-gallon pail of water if you could carry it, but of course couldn't carry that much, but we'd have a gallon or 2-gallon pails in each hand.
0: Right.
1: And just many, many trips every day up and down that hill. But boy, the day that electricity came on, I tell you, we were dancing all over that place. Turned the water on, able to take a bath, and we still kept our well, still drop a pail of water every once in a while.
0: You know, that's a neat thing. You still had that, the pails, and still had the memories from it. You know, that book I told the other guy about, it's called The Year the Lights Came On,
1: uh-huh,
0: by Terry Kay. Get that. You'll really love it, because that's just full of, it's a novel, but it's full of those kind of stories. It's written from some young folks' point of view, and it's just, you'll really love it, I promise.
1: I heard you talking about that, and I definitely want to read that book.
0: Yeah.
1: Those would be the kind of experiences that a lot of us growing up when I did.
0: Yeah.
1: Kids nowadays could not possibly realize how exciting or what a great thing it was that today would be such simple things, but they were the biggest things that could happen in our lives.
0: They're taken for granted now, yeah.
1: Yeah. But these are experiences that we remember, and we're, you know, it's nice to hear about them, and it's great to hear about other people talking about them.
0: You take care of yourself. Good to hear from you old friend.
1: Thank you.
0: Hang in there.
1: All right.
0: 1-800-572-8255 J&R Clothing, gang. 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Hello, Dynamite.
2: Well, good morning, Ludlow.
0: Good morning to you.
2: Well, I'm sitting here thinking about stuff that I did when I grew up. And I was fortunate to grow up in the 50s. I think that was about the best time you could, because all this stuff that you see on TV, the kids don't believe we did it.
0: Mm-hmm.
2: You know, like right around the, let's see, what was it, Happy Days, where they showed the people riding around in the cars and
0: Going to the drive-in?
2: Yeah, at the drive-in. Yeah. Well, we did that.
0: Yeah.
2: We really did that.
0: Yeah.
2: I lived it. And but one of the things as a kid, though, when I was, I guess, about 10, something like that, I've always wanted to be on the radio and the TV.
0: Mm-hmm.
2: You know, I don't know why, because I don't get that honest. But anyway, I would go and get a gooseneck lamp and turn that thing on me, and that was my, I was on TV, I had my own TV show.
0: That was the lighting.
2: Yeah, I mean, that was it. That was the camera and, you know, the whole thing.
0: Uh-huh.
2: And I loved it. And I had an imagination. That's something else the kids hadn't got today. I mean, you know, they got to have the real thing. In fact, they do have the real thing.
0: Yeah.
2: And Charlie's grandson, he just gets bored to tears. And I thought, my goodness, if you grew up when we did, when you had to pretend, I mean, he gets so bored, and he's got everything under the sun to play with, but he gets bored.
0: Yeah, yeah. Well, he got an active mind, an active imagination, and but they're not forced to put that imagination to use.
2: No,
0: now,
2: no.
0: Because they've got the computer and the television, and you're waiting to push one button and be entertained.
2: Well, the thing that stands out in my mind was the first color television I saw.
0: Yeah.
2: I thought that was wonderful. Well,
0: yeah.
2: The first TV I saw. Was, I think, about 1951, we had some neighbors that moved from North Carolina and had one. And, well, we just thought that was the greatest thing in the world. And then when we finally, see, I grew up in Augusta. I'd like to know who that man was that called earlier. He said he grew up in Augusta.
0: Uh-huh.
2: Might be somebody I know.
0: Wouldn't be surprised.
2: But
0: you know,
2: but
0: television was so new that we actually thought Milton Berle was funny.
2: The thing, though, that I was going to tell you that really stand out in my mind was my sister got the first color TV in our family, and it just amazed me how you could sit there and watch something in black and white, and all of a sudden this peacock comes up with all these beautiful color feathers, and it's in living color.
0: Yeah.
2: I love that. They're such sweet memories.
0: Great, really great memories, yeah, and memories of what they are, because you never forget them.
2: Oh,
0: I got to get out of here. I'm running late, my love.
2: Talk with you later.
0: You take care. I'll talk to you soon. Bye-bye. 1-800-572-8255. Gang, I want to invite you to sail away to Scandinavia with the Fun Seekers and the Wackos. Get on board. We're going to do it again. Another Fun Seekers Network worldwide adventure. First thing we're going to do, this is June 20th, we're going to fly nonstop from Atlanta to London. And after a panoramic tour of that great city, we head for Dover, where we board the beautiful four-star Norwegian Dream and set sail for the Scandinavian capitals and for St. Petersburg, Russia. Think about it, gang. St. Petersburg, Russia, Stockholm, Sweden, Copenhagen, Denmark, Oslo, Norway, Helsinki, Finland. Just a short little preview of what we're going to be doing. We're going to be cruising the North Sea, cruising the Baltic Sea, and just having the time of our life. And we want you to go along with us. 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It's going to be the trip of a lifetime. 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Here's how you get started. You call my Nancy toll-free at 1-888-256-3044. 1-888-256-3044. She'll answer all the questions you have and arrange to send you a brochure out to your house so you can look it over and see what we're going to be up to. The trip of a lifetime. All of the Scandinavian capitals, plus St. Petersburg, Russia, on a four-star cruise ship, the Norwegian Dream. 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You call that number right now.
3: This is Profile America for Wednesday, January 5th. On this day in 1914, Henry Ford startled the business world by announcing a minimum wage of $5 a day for his workers. To qualify, workers had to have what were described as good personal habits. The idea eventually gained wide acceptance, and in 1938, President Franklin D. Roosevelt signed into law a federally mandated minimum wage of 25 cents an hour. Today, 71 million U.S. workers are paid by the hour. They earn an average of $8.84 per hour. Of these, 2 million received the minimum hourly wage of $5.15. But more than 4 million still are paid below that minimum. Profile America is brought to you as a public service by the U.S. Census Bureau, now counting down to Census 2000.

0: All right, little happy days there. We go to Rome, Georgia, and talk to Wild Bill Jim on the air. Hello, cousin.
1: I'm really on the air.
0: You're really all over the air. You heard the whoosh, didn't you?
1: Yeah.
0: All right. Once you get whooshed, you're on the air.
1: And I got my volume turned down.
0: Good.
1: You know, I'm told that when I was just post-toddler,
0: uh-huh,
1: that when I heard an aircraft engine, I used to jump out of my bath and run outdoors in the all together. But, you know, that didn't keep me out of the Army.
0: Well, you did the best you could.
1: Well, one advantage to, or disadvantage really in many ways, of getting past 70 is I can't remember a name that I heard 10 minutes ago.
0: Yeah.
1: But I can remember every mean, disgusting, embarrassing thing that I ever done.
0: Yeah. That's called a conscience, Jim.
1: Yeah.
0: That's called the old conscience.
1: But you know, I wasn't as bad as most of the people that I ran around with.
0: Oh, you were the good influence.
1: That's right. Uh-huh. I stayed in the house and built model airplanes.
0: Uh-huh.
1: I didn't know smelling that glue was supposed to be that much pleasure.
0: It used to give you a headache, didn't it?
1: Yeah. But I outlived most of them, including the one that used to say, "Hi, God, you might not believe this."
0: Yeah. Oh, that he was. And you didn't.
1: Yeah. Now, getting the whippings, you know, from the principal.
0: Yeah.
1: Guy come back in the classroom one time. I think it was about the fourth or fifth grade. He come back in. His eyes is all red from crying, getting the whipping and everything. And he says, "He broke my truss."
0: Hit him a real shot, didn't he?
1: Yeah, and I didn't know what a truss was. And I thought, well, I don't know what that is, but it's got to be pretty bad to get it broke.
0: That is funny.
1: So anytime I got a licking after that, I don't break my truss.
0: That is funny. Don't hit me that hard.
1: And I had uncouth friends, too.
0: Yeah, I bet you did.
1: I told you about the guy. We'd go to these early movies. They used to show movies in the daytime, you know?
0: Yeah.
1: And Sherman, rest his soul, would get his Coke drink, you know, or whatever. And some guy that looked like he wasn't big enough to whip you sitting in front.
0: Uh-huh.
1: Old Sherman would dip his fingers in the Coke, and he would go, and flip that water in the back of the guy's head.
0: Sherman needed killing.
1: Yeah, and I would move at least three or four seats.
0: Oh, you had to. Yeah.
1: And, I am remembered now for my famous coronet caper.
0: Tell us quickly about the coronet caper.
1: Okay, I was sitting right at the table where this teacher was explaining things about music. He wasn't supposed to be teaching that, but he was. And he had this trumpet, and he'd pick it up and figure the valves, and he'd have an afterthought, and he'd put it down. And every time he put it down, it got some paper stuffed into it.
0: Uh-huh.
1: And just kept up for quite a while. When he finally decided to blow a note out of that thing, it just went, eep. Oh, well, I just about got my truss broke over that.
0: Oh, yeah. Yeah. That is funny. Broke his truss.
1: Yeah, it broke my... Does that anything have to do with this antitrust laws?
0: No, I think it has something to do with a hernia. I think is what he was talking about.
1: Well, I wish we could make this a continued series, but I see by the old clock on the wall that it's time I got off from here.
0: It is, as they say, my work is done here.
1: Okay.
0: And as soon as you hang up, I will ask Denny, who was that masked man?
1: Yeah.
0: Denny will say, I thought you knew him.
1: One more thing.
0: All right.
1: Don't get caught in the rain in your baggy tweeds.
0: Okay. Words to live by.
1: Goodbye now.
0: Take care. Bye-bye. Don't get caught in the rain in your baggy tweeds. Words to live by. Our number, 1-800-572-8255. Do you remember when? That's what we're talking about. When your life revolved around a tire swing. How long since you've even seen a tire swing? I got to tell you a great tire swing story. My wife and I were riding down the street one time in Gainesville, Georgia. And we passed a house that had a tire swing in the front yard, and the wheel was still in the tire. A real dumb daddy. True story. True. Daddy, are you sure that's right? Of course it's right. Of course it's right. I got all air pressure in there. It's ready. True story. We're going to take care of some business. If you're on hold, just hang on, because we got some more coming along. Stay with us.

0: And now, here's Ludlow Porch.
1: Well, good morning, fun seekers. We're glad you are with us. We're doing a little bit of Do You Remember When? Kind of a stroll down memory lane and talking about some childhood stuff, all the childhood stuff. Let's get right back to the phones. Got some folks been on hold a while. Go to Asheville, North Carolina, and talk to Charlie in the cold weather in Asheville. Good morning.
2: Yes, indeed, Ludlow. It is cold.
1: A little nippy up there.
2: Yeah, a little nippy. We got a trace, just a trace of snow.
1: All right.
2: And, of course, the county next door, they had a pretty good fall. Schools are out.
1: Oh, so, that much, eh?
2: Yeah, over in Haywood County.
1: All
2: that's
1: right.
2: The zoning county.
1: Mm-hmm.
2: The old fun days as a youngster, marbles.
1: Marbles.
2: Now, a lot of people called in this morning about marbles, but they didn't get technical about it. I mean, we used to get real technical. We had, like, the bullseye.
1: Yeah.
2: You had the pitch to it.
1: Mm-hmm.
2: And then you had the circle. Everybody knows about the circle. And then, of course, you, before you started playing marbles, or shooting marbles, we called it, you had to establish whether or not we're playing for keeps or are we playing for fun.
1: Yeah.
2: There's keepers and fun.
1: Yeah.
2: Good old days. But you don't hear about, I don't never hear of a kid anywhere playing marbles nowadays.
1: No, they all got $2,000 computers at their house. Eh?
2: Not even Chinese checkers. Yeah, you hit the nail on the head there. I'll tell you another great friend of ours.
1: All right.
2: The Inner Tube was our friend.
1: Oh, wonderful. It was.
2: Now, there's a definite distinction between the red Inner Tube and the black Inner Tube.
1: Absolutely.
2: We had to go to the service station and beg for them.
1: Yeah.
2: If you got one, if you got one.
1: Yeah.
2: And we would use, of course, Inner Tubes for our slingshots.
1: Oh, and rubber guns, everything.
2: Yeah, rubber guns with the clothespin. I mean, that was a must.
1: I'll never
2: now,
1: forget.
2: We used the black on that.
1: Yeah. I'll never forget the summer. I cornered the market on red Inner Tubes. I went to the Texaco service station that Mr. Strickland owned, and he agreed to save me all his red Inner Tubes, not giving anybody else.
2: Mm-hmm.
1: You talking about having the market covered. I thought I was
2: something. Well, if you got the red Inner Tube market covered, you had the slingshot business, and you had a lot of the floating the Biltmore, the Swannoy River in Biltmore. That was another thing for our Inner Tubes that we begged. Of course, we had to patch them.
1: Oh, yeah.
2: You know, to keep us some air.
1: Yeah.
2: But anyway, back to that marbles. That's a great game. And we had some guys that could really, really, really clean house with marbles, like running the table in pool.
1: Oh, you had hustlers, yeah.
2: Oh, man, yeah, get to school early.
1: Yeah.
2: You know, way, like an hour early so they could draw that circle.
1: That's exactly right, and was ready.
2: I still got, a quart jar of my marbles. My daddy called me one day and said, come over here, I got something for you.
1: What a treasure.
2: And he had saved my marbles, and I remember very distinctly I had a favorite agate.
1: Uh-huh.
2: You know, you use that agate to clean house with.
1: Yeah.
2: And then, of course, you had the old big one, the cow. That was used in the bullseye.
1: Yeah, great big one.
2: Yeah.
1: Yeah, yeah.
2: Bloody great program.
1: All right, buddy.
2: Enjoying it.
1: Take care of yourself. I'll talk to you soon.
2: Thank you.
1: Bye-bye. Asheville, North Carolina got a little dusting. Before long, they're going to get more than a dusting. We all are. Going to be a snowy winter. I feel it in my bones. Plus, hadn't Primary even forecast an earthquake? Man, never quits. Ludlow and Denny, you're listening to the Fun Seekers Radio Network. We'd like to have you join us. Hi, Fun Seekers. Ludlow.

0: anyone ever tell you you look a lot like Cary Grant?
1: No, never have.
0: Well, I don't know why. Anyway, the favorite activities of all us girls, we would sit around at recess or before school and just talk about horses.
1: Uh-huh.
0: You know, because all of us were horse crazy.
1: Yeah.
0: And somehow or another, it just came out of my mouth, you know, that I had a white horse named Marshmallow.
1: Uh-huh.
0: I don't know how it happened. It just, you know, it was...
1: Before you knew it, it was out in the air, yeah.
0: Yeah, a beautiful white horse named Marshmallow, which happened to be the same name as Spin's horse on Spin and Marty.
1: Uh-huh. Oh, really?
0: Yeah.
1: Okay.
0: So, I you know, it was just, you know, I guess I must have named it after his horse or something. But anyway, I was the only one that claimed to have one, and I would just keep him spellbound, you know, telling stories about Marshmallow.
1: And how smart that horse was.
0: Right.
1: Yeah.
0: And then, okay, and then it was the first day of fourth grade, and we had Mrs. Peters.
1: Uh-huh.
0: Now, I'm not going to say she was a big woman, but she wouldn't drown.
1: Uh-huh, right.
0: Okay, you know, she was...
1: A good floater.
0: Yeah.
1: Yeah.
0: Okay, she was a big... And she had this perpetual frown on her face, so, like, we were all scared to death of her.
1: Uh-huh.
0: And we'd heard from some of her older students how mean she could be.
1: Uh-huh.
0: So anyway, and the first assignment she gave us was to tell what we did over the summer.
1: Ah.
0: And then I really got into this, and I started writing a story about me and Marshmallow going out west.
1: Uh-huh.
0: And how we rescued a wild stallion from a mean cowboy.
1: Mm-hmm.
0: Okay, well, anyway, then Mrs. Peters had to stand up and read our story.
1: Uh-huh.
0: Before the whole class.
1: Yeah.
0: And I read mine, and then that mean Stephen Blizzard, who lived right behind us.
1: Yeah, hated him, yeah.
0: I did.
1: Yeah.
0: Anyway, he stood up and he said, Mrs. Peters, she doesn't have a horse at her house. Okay?
1: No.
0: It's like, now I'm dead, you
1: Yeah,
0: know?
1: Over. My life has ceased to exist.
0: But Mrs. Peters said, well, of course you wouldn't keep a horse like that at her house. He'd have to be in a stable where there's lots of pastures.
1: Oh, thank God for Miss Peters.
0: I know. She winked at me and smiled.
1: Bailed you out.
0: I mean, and there was nothing I wouldn't do for that lady
1: after
0: that.
1: Oh, yeah, yeah.
0: I mean, I raced blackboards after school.
1: Uh-huh.
0: And I learned all about verbs.
1: Let her ride Marshmallow.
0: Well, I don't know about that. But I didn't. I memorized Gettysburg Address, and I can still say it.
1: Uh-huh.
0: But anyway, you know, did you ever do that? Just kind of pop up with something and think, where did that come from?
1: I think most of my lies went in the other direction. Like, the dog ate my homework.
0: Oh.
1: I wasn't nearly as creative as you.
0: But you know what? I had to go over there and beat up Stephen Blizzard so he wouldn't come to our house and ask my brother any questions.
1: Yeah.
0: You know?
1: Yeah.
0: But that used to always get me in trouble.
1: Well, an active imagination and a love of horses had to go somewhere.
0: I guess so. Anyway.
1: Whatever happened, I guess he's in prison someplace now.
0: Who, Stephen Blizzard?
1: Yeah.
0: I don't know. He was kind of the class genius in high school.
1: Well, definitely in prison.
0: Probably. Or computer hacking.
1: Embezzlement or lying about a white horse.
0: I suspect computer hacking. He just seemed that tight.
1: Yeah.
0: So.
1: Great story.
0: Okay. Well, you have a good day.
1: You take care of your sweet self. I'll talk to you.
0: All right.
1: Bye-bye.
0: Bye-bye.
1: Yeah, the fourth grade imagination. Ludlow and Denny, we're going to go to Cleveland, Tennessee, and talk to my friend Frank. Good morning, Brother Frank.
2: Good morning, Mr. Ludlow.
1: How you doing?
2: I'm doing great. How you doing?
1: Doing good today.
2: I mean, for a kid my age, you know.
1: Uh-huh, yeah.
2: Let's see. I hope you're right about that snow. You were talking about a while ago.
1: That may be wishful thinking, but yeah. I hope we get some.
2: You know, my dad used to tell me if you could get a decent snow that would lay on the ground a couple of weeks before it melted,
1: uh-huh.
2: that you would have the best crop next year that you'd ever expect.
1: All right.
2: Said that the good Lord put a chemical in that snow that nobody has ever been able to copy. And I think he's right.
1: Could have been.
2: I think he's right. But coming back to your principal subject this morning of marbles.
1: Yeah.
2: I was the worst, absolute worst marble shooter in the West.
1: Mm-hmm.
2: And I was like 150. But I was the only kid in school, I think, that could lose all his marbles playing for fair.
1: Yeah.
2: I could do that. But I had a teacher in the third grade. She couldn't stand marbles. And if a kid dropped a marble on the floor, she would pick it up and put it in a drawer.
1: Yeah.
2: And it would not return until the last day of school. And she let the student body, I mean the students in her class, you know that she was going to divide those marbles up among the boys that had had them, you know, before.
1: Mm-hmm.
2: Well, when she opened that drawer, it looked like King Solomon's mine. You never saw such sparkling beauty in all your life as that. Well, my mother, bless her heart, and I never could stand her for this reason, she wanted to put me in these little short pants that didn't even have a pocket in it, except up here in your shirt. There was a little pocket over here on the left-hand side.
1: Yeah.
2: It looked real cute, and that's what I hated.
1: Uh-huh.
2: Well, I didn't have any place to put those

0: marbles except in that blooming pocket. Maybe I had 12 or 15 marbles in there.
1: Yeah.
0: Well, it's about time for the bell to ring, and that all the books are under your seat. And I reached over to get my books to go,
1: oh,
0: and every marble in that pocket rolled out.
1: Oh.
0: She picked them up and wouldn't give them back to me. Like I say, I'm the only kid in the block that could lose all your marbles playing for fair.
1: That's funny. I'm glad you called, my man.
0: You bet. Have a good
1: one. You take care of yourself.
0: You bet. Bye-bye.
1: Bye-bye. Hey, gang, I don't know what you're looking for when you go to a clothing store, but let me tell you how to save some time.
2: Well, living up there in Detroit City, sometimes us little ones would get homesick for Harlan County. And old Dad Burns would take and put us on his knee, had a big old long knee, and he'd put us all on there, and he'd call Ma and say, "Oh, come on in here and listen to me sing this song about

0: put all the kids up on his knee. Had a real long knee. That's funny. That's funny. Let's go to Somerset, Kentucky, and talk to EP on the radio. Hello, EP.
1: Hello, Ludlow. How you doing?
0: I'm doing good, buddy. How you doing?
1: Doing fine.
0: Good.
1: I remember back when I was growing up, those corn cob fights. We lived in the country, and all my cousins lived in the city.
0: Uh-huh.
1: And I'd be all week building a fort up in the hayloft on one side, and they'd get the other side. I'd soak my corn cobs. But forgot to end up, but when I threw them, they had a wet ones over on their side.
0: Yeah, that's a bad move. Don't want to furnish them any ammo, do you?
1: No, And then on the marble thing,
0: yeah,
1: I never could play marbles. I'd lose everything I had till I devised a way to win them. I took me a cigar box, took a quarter, and drew a circle, cut a hole in that cigar box.
0: Uh-huh.
1: And they'd have to touch the marble on their nose and drop it from there into the box.
0: Uh-huh.
1: If they got it in, they got five marbles.
0: Uh-huh.
1: I ended up with all the marbles.
0: The free enterprise system in action.
1: That's right. And I couldn't play worth a darn.
0: I love it. I love it.
1: Okay, Lord Lowe, it's good talking to you.
0: All right, buddy. Come see us.
1: Okay, have a good one.
0: Take care.
1: Bye now.
0: 1-800-572-8255, Williston, South Carolina. And Maud is on the line. Hello, Maud. How you doing?
2: Oh, I'm fine, Ludlow. I've just enjoyed listening to all your wild tales, and I wonder, I know you must have had a guardian angel looking over y'all. You never survived.
0: You're exactly right. Exactly right.
2: Well, we did some, the girls and boys used to do some dangerous things. We used to walk in the creek all day. We had a creek near our home, and we'd go down it for miles. And why we didn't get bit by a water moccasin, I'll never know.
0: Well, because you was making so much noise, by the time you got to where the snake was, he was gone.
2: I guess we scared him away. And another thing we did that was so dangerous, and we didn't realize it, there was an old sawdust pile back in the woods, and we'd get on that thing and roll down it.
0: Oh, listen, when you found the sawdust pile, it was like dying and going to heaven.
2: Yeah.
0: A new
2: it
0: playground.
2: Was wonderful. But we didn't know that you could get killed doing that. And, you know, you boys played marbles, but the girls used to play jackstones.
0: Yeah.
2: And if we didn't have the ball once, if we had an old ball, we'd use pebbles.
0: Yeah.
2: Well, we used to play. There ain't no boogeyman out tonight.
0: Oh, I remember that. Yeah.
2: Back in the 30s, there were so many lightning bugs that we could get out there and catch enough lightning bugs to put in a little box, and it would be just like a flashlight.
0: Oh, yeah. I remember the lightning bugs were great fun, and you'd chase them for hours.
2: Oh, yes, and they were just everywhere at night.
0: Yeah.
2: But anyway, it was a lot of fun, and I certainly enjoyed this. I think we could do this a couple of days. It's still fine enough.
0: I wouldn't be surprised. I'm glad you called. You take care of yourself.
2: Well, thank you.
0: Talk to you soon. Bye-bye. 1-800-572-8255, Canton, Georgia. And Bobby. Hello, Bobby.
3: Good morning.
0: How are you, my friend?
3: Fine. I'm getting to be a regular.
0: Oh, I hope so.
3: Two good topics to pass up.
0: Good.
3: Things like marbles is the thing for the boys.
0: Yeah.
3: And, of course, paper dolls was mentioned for the girls.
0: Uh-huh.
3: But we always like to play house.
0: Oh, yeah. Dress up and
3: dress
0: house.
3: Oh,
0: yeah.
3: Yeah. And, the lady mentioned the lightning bugs.
0: Uh-huh.
3: We'd catch butterflies.
0: Oh, yeah.
3: Because Grandma always had a big flower bed, and they'd just fly, and we'd try to catch things and get smoke.
0: Yeah, they're harder to catch than lightning bugs, too.
3: We would hopscotch and jump rope.
0: You couldn't walk across a vacant lot anywhere without seeing a hopscotch, of course.
3: Or there'd one bend.
0: Yeah.
3: But the pogo sticks, I remember putting tin cans on the tall, long, skinny thing.
0: Uh-huh.
3: Playing that. But one thing I hadn't heard mentioned was, and it's still popular today, is horseshoes.
0: Horseshoes, yeah.
3: I remember everybody used to come to Grandma's on the weekend. They'd just be several men. And like, say, the barnyard was always clean, no grass.
0: Yeah.
3: And they would play horseshoes, only the grown-ups. And, you know, to this day, at our family reunion, we still play horseshoes.
0: Well, you know, you couldn't go to a dinner on the ground where a horseshoe game didn't break out. Somebody brought horseshoes every time.
3: Right.
0: Yeah. That was a big thing, yeah.
3: Big thing. And I just hadn't heard that particular one mentioned.
0: No, it hadn't been mentioned, but you're exactly right. And it was only the grown-ups.
3: Right.
0: And they took that very, very seriously.
3: Oh, yeah. But we love to stand back and watch them.
0: Yeah.
3: You know, pull for the ones where you wanted to win.
0: Well, not only that, but some of them were very, very good at that.
3: Oh, yeah. But closeness always counted, too.
0: All right. That's right. That's right. I'm glad you called, my friend.
3: Okay, thanks.
0: You take care of yourself. Bye-bye. Taking a little trip down memory lane, gang. Do you remember when? When everybody played horseshoes, especially the grown-ups. We'll be right back. Stay with us.

0: 8255, Dalton, Georgia, and Mickey. Hello, Mickey.
1: Good morning, Ludlow.
0: How you doing?
1: Oh, just fine, you?
0: Good, buddy.
1: Just listening to the show this morning, reminiscing.
0: Good, good.
1: You know, in the neighborhood is old. I never could shoot marbles. I tried, but my thumbs just didn't work right. But, you know, there's always hustlers, like you said. And I want the gentleman to know that his cigar box with a hole in it was not an original idea.
0: Oh, no?
1: No, there was one around here, too. But anyway, one of the memories I have back in those days is growing up in the pine trees, tall pines. We managed to, me and some more kids managed to get a ceramic enamel tub out of a wringer type washing machine.
0: Yeah.
1: You set that sucker on a hillside covered in about 6 inches of pine needles, and you'd be doing 40 miles an hour to the hill.
0: Take you to ride. Take
1: I
0: you to ride.
1: It would.
0: And you had no more control over it than anything.
1: That's right.
0: You were just a passenger.
1: Just hope you don't hit a tree.
0: Yeah.
1: And build those little cars, you know, the ones where you take a tube of six and put down the middle and steal all the neighborhood kids' tricycle wheels and put on it.
0: any kind of wheel was fair game. You can have one of those with three different size wheels on it.
1: And a rope steering wheel.
0: Yeah.
1: But I tell you, it's amazing. You know, nowadays, I mean, you look back at stuff like that, and I got a granddaughter now, and you can't walk into her room for the toys.
0: Yeah.
1: She don't know what to play with next, you know.
0: Yeah.
1: And that's progress. You know, the next generation's supposed to have it better than the previous generation.
0: Right.
1: And have more, and that's what keeps the economy going.
0: And that's what kind of keeps the fun in the family life, too.
1: Yeah, and it keeps people just manufacturing more and more and selling more and more. And if you can dream it up nowadays, somebody will buy it.
0: Pretty much. Pretty
1: okay,
0: much.
1: Okay, well, you have a good day.
0: All right, buddy. Good to hear from you.
1: Thank you.
0: Take care, Mickey.
1: Bye.
0: 1-800-572-8255. Here she is, Nom de Plume. Hello there, young lady.
2: Hello, how are you?
0: I'm great. How you doing?
2: Well, I'm unwell.
0: Unwell?
2: I can't get over it. You seem to have recuperated properly.
0: Yeah, it took me about 2 weeks.
2: Well, maybe I should be there. My father, Professor de Plume, always called this the epizootics.
0: he named it right.
2: Yeah. The lady that was talking about the lightning bugs, I remember making rings of them. I guess we'd end up in jail now, you know, for doing that.
0: Cruelty to lightning bugs, yeah.
2: But they would make beautiful rings, and if you caught them and when the light was on and put it on the little grass thing, it would stay that way. It would stay lit.
0: Uh-huh.
2: So I guess it was early electricity.
0: So early inventions.
2: Going down a hill on a cardboard box. That was the most fun, except all the neighbors that had beautiful lawns hated it, you know, when the kids went into that mode every year. It would just ruin everybody's lawn.
0: If you could find you a grassy spot and a piece of cardboard, you were in business.
2: Right. But I'll tell you the day that I thought I had gone wild.
0: Tell me.
2: I mean, it was pretty bad. We just felt like we were ruined because my grandfather was the sheriff.
0: Oh, Lord.
2: We were on our way to the Christmas parade. There were about eight of us that were friends that were in the band, and we were running very late. And we thumbed a National Guard Jeep down. And he stopped, and I don't know how in the world eight of us silly, giggling girls got in that Jeep, but I just worried all the way through that parade that, you know, we were ruined in that little town.
0: Hanging all over that Jeep.
2: Yeah, but he seemed to have enjoyed it, you know. Probably now National Guard Jeep wouldn't, you know, they wouldn't be allowed to pick you up in a Jeep like that.
0: Oh, heavens no.
2: But it was a lot of fun. You know, just everything was innocent and clean and pure, and nobody locked their doors in my hometown. But those times are gone.
0: You know, I can remember on the few times we went to Florida to visit relatives, or just to go to the beach, I can remember everybody had to look all over the house and see if they could find the key because they hadn't used it in a year. And they'd look in all the drawers. What do we do with that key we locked the front door with? Because we never locked it.
2: Exactly.
0: Yeah.
2: That was the way it was with us. If you were going to Myrtle Beach or whatever, you had to look for the key.
0: Yeah.
2: And sometimes you didn't find it. Your grandmother, who lived next door, had to watch out after your house, which tickled her anyway because she had a little bit of the nose problem. Or, you know, I didn't realize it at the time, but my mother, I knew that my mother realized it, and now I look back on it, and my grandmother was a little bit, she wanted to know what was going on.
0: Yeah, look in your medicine cabinet when every time she get a chance. Yeah.
2: She probably did.
0: I'm sure.
2: Well, have a happy.
0: All right, you do good. Good to hear from you.
2: Uh-huh.
0: Bye-bye.
2: Bye.
0: Let's talk to Charles in Hayesville, North Carolina. What do you say,
3: hello,
0: Charles?
3: How are you this morning?
0: I'm good, buddy. You all right?
3: I wanted to share a little humor with you.
0: All right, good.
3: Trying to remember my childhood. I grew up in a small town in Central Florida.
0: Uh-huh.
3: And my close friend was a Baptist preacher's son.
0: Yeah.
3: And, of course, you know, when he ran the Baptist church there, he joined the church on Sunday morning, and he got baptized that night.
0: Yeah.
3: And actually, the afternoon, sometime with the baptistry full of water.
0: Right.
3: And so we would go out and catch cats.
0: Mm-hmm.
3: And bring cats in and baptize them. A number of cats have been baptized.
0: Oh, that's so funny.
3: Yeah, and the thing we would do on Sunday afternoon, and this was particularly cruel in the wintertime, somebody joined the church on Sunday morning and go get baptized.
0: Uh-huh.
3: So they'd turn the water heater on. So make the water a little more comfortable in the
0: baptistry. A little warmer water, yeah.
3: But we'd go turn it off. And then these people would get ready to go to get baptized during the mercy.
0: Uh-huh.
3: Sunday night, they'd be freezing there.
0: Bad little boy.
3: Taught me a lesson as a young.
0: Bad little boys. Bad little boys. But you had a lot of fun.
3: Had a lot of fun. But enjoy your show. You're a delightful thing on radio.
0: Bless your heart. I appreciate it very, very much. You come see us when you can, Charles.
3: We'll do it.
0: Talk to you now.
3: Have a good day.
0: 1-800-572-8255. Going to do it again, gang. Another Fun Seekers Network worldwide adventure. We're going to leave out of here on June 20th with a lot of smiling folks, and we're going to fly nonstop from Atlanta to London. We're going to take a panoramic tour of that great city, then we're going to head for Dover.

0: little our gang there. Let's talk to we got a man here been out of pocket for a little while, and we need to talk to him. And he's kind of strange, but he's one of us. No, we're coming back to the strange guy, right? Now we're going to talk to, well, Gene, the tennis machine. He's a little strange too. Hello, Gene.
1: I'm a little strange.
0: Yeah.
1: Yeah, but you know, I'm getting along okay. You doing okay today?
0: Doing good, buddy, and I hope you are.
1: Yeah, doing fine. You know, I grew up in St. Louis, Missouri, but I was fortunate to have parents, my mother came from rural Missouri, and we used to go out to my grandma's farm all the time growing up. So I had that growing up. It was just terrific,
0: sure,
1: to be able to go there. And that's why I probably enjoy living in the South so much, because of the people out there remind me so much of the Southland people, the people since we've lived here.
0: Yeah, yeah.
1: And but one thing my uncle would do, and this was kind of unique, he would put his electric fence between his cornfield and his pig pen. And then he'd grow the corn, and then when it was big enough, you know, pigs are pretty smart. They only eat as much as they need. He would cut that fence and then allow them to just go in and get their own corn when they needed it.
0: Clean up his cornfield at the same time.
1: Right.
0: Yeah.
1: And when that was first cut, we would go in there and play safari. And we would chase those pigs around in there.
0: What fun.
1: Listen. I mean, it would be a hot summer day, Ludlow, and me and my brothers would be down there just, you know, chasing us. And sometimes the pigs chased us. And gosh, you talk about having guardian angels looking over you.
0: Getting on down the road. That's fun.
1: So, I mean, and we, gosh, we would do that for hours and hours. And, oh, there's many other things that we do out there on that farm that was, it was just great, great being able to do that on the weekend.
0: It was like a great big playground for the city kids.
1: It was,
0: yeah,
1: it was.
0: Yeah.
1: It was just terrific. So, anyway,
0: well,
1: I thought I'd share that.
0: It might be a good afternoon to get back on the tennis court.
1: Yeah, you're not kidding. I'm going to have to do that.
0: Maybe I'll
1: get old Bob Lozier out there and knock him around a little bit.
0: I'll be talking to him in the next few days. I'll challenge him in your behalf.
1: Thank you.
0: All right, buddy.
1: Okay.
0: Take care of yourself.
1: All right.
0: Bye-bye.
1: Bye now.
0: Bye-bye. Hey, gang, it's the Blue Willow Inn. What's on your mind?
2: How you been?
0: Been good. How you been?
2: Well, about the same.
0: Well, that's a shame.
2: I've been good, I mean.
0: Oh, good. That's
2: good.
0: Not the same. That's
2: good. I've been
0: okay.
2: Are you trying to confuse me?
0: No. Somebody beat me to that.
2: Long ago and far away. Have you ever played holes with marbles?
0: Played holes with marbles?
2: Yeah.
0: Describe the game, and let me see if I remember it.
2: Well, we would dig holes that the marble would fit in, kind of like golf, you know.
0: Uh-huh.
2: And it'd be like in a pattern, sort of.
0: Yeah.
2: And you would shoot the marble and try to get it to go in the hole. And then you'd get moved to the next hole.
0: Yeah, I've done that, yeah.
2: And you stick your thumb in the hole and span with your fingers, you know, span around the hole to get up to where you'd shoot from.
0: Oh, okay.
2: One of our teachers brought that to us, I don't know, it's been 3 or 4 years ago now.
0: Sounds like a non-electric pinball machine.
2: I think what it was to keep you from taking each other's marbles, you know.
0: Yeah.
2: Keep from playing for keeps.
0: It was a trick.
2: Yeah, and we didn't realize that till a lot later.
0: Yeah.
2: So nobody's gaining or losing here.
0: I've got all the marbles I came with. That's not natural.
2: Just about broke even.
0: Yeah.
2: Unless you just, you know, really fired one off down in the woods or something. But that didn't happen too often. School was right there by the road, so we didn't, you know.
0: Yeah. Did they let you play marbles at school?
2: Oh, yeah.
0: We could, too, but we couldn't keep them. They would tell us over and over, you can't. Of course, we lied and kept them, but they didn't know it.
2: What you do is put them in your pocket.
0: Yeah.
2: They don't know.
0: Yeah, I got you one of those little pouches or whatever, or a cigar box that you can't hide. That's hard to hide. No, but nobody's going to count them, and you soon figured that out.
2: Oh, well, yeah. Or would tell anyway.
0: Yeah.
2: Be too ashamed. I said, no, that's not mine. I didn't lose that, no. There was a big bank behind the school, too, and it was just graded off, you know, one of these trees. Well, there's trees around it, but it was just slick down through there.
0: Right.
2: They'd take slabs, and there was a sawmill down there behind the school. You'd get slabs off of that and slide down the bank, and it was steep. Seemed like you'd be going about, 115, 20 miles an hour at the bottom.
0: Yeah.
2: Hauling.
0: And most of the time, the slabs stopped before you did.
2: And they were pointed on the end, sort of. You know how it is when the bark's off of them?
0: Yeah.
2: Surrounded at the bottom and flat on the top. Off of.
0: Yeah.
2: And they'd be pointed at the end sometimes, and boy, it hurts that thing hit you. If somebody coming down by you and you stop down there,
0: uh-huh.
2: Stick up in your back.
0: Sounds like just a great way to wind up in a wheelchair.
2: Well, that's possible, yeah.
0: It is possible.
2: The EMTs loved it. Kept them busy.
0: All right, my man. You have a great one.
2: What's the next holiday? I was trying to think.
0: What's the next holiday, Denny? 4th of July? Valentine's Day, yeah.
2: Okay.
0: Yeah.
2: Hope you get a lot of candy then.
0: Well, I certainly need some.
2: Oh, wait a minute.
0: You take care of yourself.
2: There's no use in wasting them. Merry Christmas.
0: Merry Christmas to you. I'll talk to you.
2: See you later.
0: Bye-bye, buddy. Told you he was strange. I should have to say that. Just listen. You can pick out the strange ones. Sometimes Diddy will put on the screen, strange. Then I'm prepared. Got to gird my loins because you never know. I got a strange letter this morning. Whew. Ooh. A lot of folks out there hate everybody on the planet. Don't just blame John Rocker. You can go door to door and find yourself. Ooh, ooh. 1-800-570, and they're walking around and they got driver's license and they're voting. Strange. Ludlow and Denny, more conversation

0: All right. Let's go to Rome, Georgia. Talk to the Candy Man. Hello, big boy.
1: Good morning, sir.
0: How you doing?
1: Doing just great.
0: Good.
1: You know, the gentleman called earlier about the wagon with the 2x6 down the center and all. When I was a young lad, I thought I was a Richard Petty or Dale Earnhardt.
0: Yeah.
1: So I built me one like that, and my father was a paint contractor, so I had plenty of paint. So I built me one that a box on the top of the thing.
0: Oh, boy.
1: You know?
0: High class one.
1: Right. Had it all painted up with holes drilled through it with a rope, you know, going through there where I could guide it.
0: Mm-hmm.
1: The only thing I didn't think about was the seatbelt.
0: Yeah. you were ahead of your time.
1: Right. I started down the hill, and actually one of the front wheels hit a rock, and it pulled it around underneath that thing, and I think I went further tumbling than I did on the four wheels.
0: Oh, when you look back on that, it could have broke every bone in your body.
1: I think it did.
0: Yeah, yeah.
1: Or it felt like it did at the time.
0: Oh, that's funny.
1: But anyway, I want to make y'all's year and get mine in early. So.
0: I'm glad you did.
1: All right. We'll talk to you later.
0: Stay in touch, big guy.
1: Bye-bye.
0: 1-800-572-8255, Charlotte, North Carolina. We're going to talk to the preacher. Good morning, my friend.
2: Good morning, sir.
0: How you doing?
2: Fine. The lady who was reminiscing a while ago about people not locking their houses and all that brought up a story I must share with you. I was transferred from a city church out to, if you lived in the city, you would say it was a rural church. If you lived out the country, you'd say it was a good old country church.
0: Yeah,
2: you know?
0: Right.
2: So I got there the first day and was being shown around by the guy that kind of looked after the place and everything on. So went up to him, and I said, well, I've seen everything. I said, I need to get a key to the door. He said, what for? And I said, so when I come down here, you know, to work and everything, all I can open the door and go in and out and all this kind of stuff. And all, he said, man, we ain't locked this church in 50 years. You know, said, there was a time that the escaped convict come through and slept in it one night, you know, and traveling families every once in a while stopped by. I said, but we ain't never locked this church, you know. And so anyway, so I said, well, okay, fine, you know. So we went on, and so now we built a new building, and we've had to start locking the church because we have a lot of expensive sound equipment and copy. Anyway, so we have had the most complaints from the people. Why is the church locked? You know, we ain't locked it in 50 years.
0: Yeah,
2: you know?
0: Yeah.
2: Well, we've already cut about 25 or 30 keys for, you know, so it might as well not be locked. I mean, you know, but see, I guess the criminals are the only ones that don't have a key.
0: Yeah.
2: You know.
0: Oh, that's funny. 50 years, never been locked, nothing ever stolen. Why do you want a key?
2: Yeah, why you need a key? You know what I mean? Why you need to lock it? You know what I mean? You know, why mess with progress?
0: Well, but as a preacher, you knew your job was going to be easier when you got there.
2: Yeah. I mean, you know, that was just a given. If you preach the kind of sermon you're supposed to preach, why nobody going to steal anything from the church? You know?
0: I love it.
2: I thought you'd enjoy that today.
0: Good call.
2: All right. Bye-bye.
0: Take care, buddy. Bye-bye. Let's talk to my friend Evelyn on the radio. Hello, Evelyn.
3: Hello, my dear.
0: How you doing?
3: I'm doing fine, except I'm fighting laryngitis.
0: Oh,
3: and I won't have time to say all the things I want to say. I'll have to save till Friday.
0: All right.
3: But since I don't have time to do that, can I break away from the subject for one moment?
0: Yeah, sure.
3: I got a wonderful trivia for you.
0: All right.
3: I heard it from Bill Drake, of course.
0: All right.
3: Do you know what Gilligan's first name was?
0: Getting on Gilligan's Island, you mean? No, yeah. I don't.
3: You want me to go ahead and tell
0: you? Yeah, tell me.
3: Willie? Yeah, he said it was only used about four times during the whole series.
0: It kind of fits, doesn't it?
3: Yeah, it does.
0: Yeah.
3: Willie Gilligan.
0: Great trivia question.
3: I got real great stuff. I'll save it for Friday.
0: All right, we'll look forward to hearing from you on Friday then.
3: Okay, dear.
0: You take care of yourself.
3: All right. Bye-bye.
0: Bye-bye. All right, listen, we are a good show today. I have enjoyed it, and you have been a big part of it. We appreciate it. We need to get out of here now and make room for your more than wonderful radio station. Just stay wrapped up today now. You look out the window and you see that sunshine. It is still pretty chilly out there, so throw a jacket on the back seat of the car. We're going to see you first thing in the morning, same time on your same wonderful station. Between 9 and then, you do me a favor. Whatever else you do today, you find somebody to be nice to.

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0: 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And now in for Ludlow Porch on this Friday catch-up day, here's Denny.
1: All right, George, here we go. Good morning to you.
0: Good morning, sir.
1: And Lud is off on an appointment today. Be back in here on Monday, as far as we know. And as usual, it is Friday, catch-up day. Nothing really set in stone as far as a topic of any kind. You have a couple of folks on hold you'll be hearing from, as we usually do. Several things we talked about over the past few days during this week, and here it is already in the middle of March, believe it or not, and we're only a couple of weeks away from our great little barge trip we could be heading with. I've got 21 other travelers with me as we go barging on the Mississippi River, and it's going to be a lot of fun, and those folks all should have had their documents in hand by now and ready to go. So if you're one of those people and you don't have it, give me a call, and we'll find out where they are. 1-800-572-8255-770-271-5755. And I'm Denny Ainsworth, of course, and what's his name? George is here. I almost forgot, you know, I hadn't known him very long, right? I don't even know how long it's been. But as usual, on Friday, we are heading to Irvington, Kentucky, because we have with us our Doctor of Barnyard Science and somewhat of a philosopher in his own right, Mr. Dick Freymeyer. Good morning, Mr. Freymeyer.
2: Good morning to you, Denny.
1: I hope everything is well with you in Irvington.
2: So far, so good.
1: And I guess George kind of updated a little bit, didn't he, on what's
2: got
1: going on with this fake
2: cat?
1: Yeah, got a copy chicken.
2: Copy chicken, yeah, would be better.
1: A copy chicken, and I swear, there's no doubt in my mind, this is someone who has heard you on this show.
2: Well, sure.
1: I don't doubt it at all, because I did find the article here, and here, I just want you to know what that somebody's trying to egg in on your territory. Is that even a word? Or use of a word? There's somebody, let me see, all right, where they are. I think they're around South Atlanta somewhere, in our listening area, in other words, and they have a chicken named Sarah, who they put corn out in front of these cards. They have the tournament pairings and all, and she pecks or scratches out her choice. Okay?
2: Okay.
1: Does that sound familiar?
2: That sounds familiar.
1: Just change the name of the chicken and where it is?
2: I just put it.
1: Well, I get, you know, they said that, you know, to be duplicated or to be copied is a great honor, so it's a great honor. They ought to at least give you credit for it.
2: This has happened many times.
1: I'm sure it has. It's just
2: one thing I will say, that I doubt if that chicken gets worldwide attention like that.
1: No, I don't think they have a chance to catch up to old Ted. Ted is legendary.
2: And when his chicken dies, I'll guarantee him death won't go worldwide like it did.
1: No, I doubt that one goes past a frying pan.
2: I doubt if you have a granite tombstone, she'll have a granite tombstone
1: either. That ain't going to happen either. Nobody's going to ever catch up with Ted or Ted's offspring, as far as that goes.
2: No, that's right.
1: So how's the rest of the world treating you? What's going on?
2: Well, not a whole lot. I go to the doctor about every 6 days.
1: Well, as long as they're keeping you breathing, that's what they're there for, isn't it?
2: I know it. And, we'll talk about some of these other things.
1: Okay, head right on into it.
2: All right, the first thing has to do with bedwetting. You spray the pillow with wine vinegar. A lot of times that'll help. Drink 4 ounces of cranberry juice every day at 5 p.m. They say that helps. And blackheads, just lemon juice. Massage those blackheads with lemon juice, put a warm cloth over it, and just gently squeeze. Now, you're not going to squeeze hard.
1: Right,
2: And that'll help with that.
1: All right.
2: Bronchitis. Inhale brandy fumes.
1: Brandy
2: fumes.
1: While
2: you inhale them, you take a drink of it about every 3 or 4 minutes.
1: And what's that supposed to cure again?
2: Bronchitis.
1: Hmm.
2: And the last one has to do with bunions.
1: All right.
2: Massage with castor oil and do that. You need to do that twice daily. And that should take care of that.
1: Okay. All right. Well, very good.
2: I better
1: good.
2: Shut off and shut up and
1: well,
2: get out of here.
1: I guess you tell, you know, I hear that there's a rumor going around you have some books available. Is there any way
2: do I have books? Yes.
1: Is there any way that, like, civilians can get a hold of them?
2: Yes, sir. And there, if you get the two hot sellers, they're $45 for the two books.
1: Okay.
2: And that includes postage and handling. We ship everything priority mail. Mm-hmm. And you just make your check payable to Dick Frymire, Frymire, mail it to Post Office Box 33, Irvington, IRVINGTONKY, Kentucky. The zip code is 40146.
1: Very good.
2: That should take care of everything.
1: Okay, so we're out all people asking all the time about how you get a hold of your books, and we got the information.
2: That's right.
1: Well, listen, I hope you have a great weekend. We hope to talk to you next weekend.
2: Oh, tomorrow, the 19th is my wife and I, our anniversary. We've been married 59 years.
1: All right. Way to hang in there. Boy, she's a very, very brave woman.
2: Yeah, you're not a kid. We've gone a whole lot of stuff together.
1: Well, our congratulations to both you and Mrs. Frymire.
2: Now, don't forget to crow, folks, whatever you do.
1: We're going to try. Take care,
2: okay,
1: Mr. Frymire. We'll see you.
2: Thank you.
1: Bye-bye. 1-800-572-8255. 59 years. And putting up with him having chickens that, well, I don't know. I mean, I guess it kept him out of the other places he could have been, you know, involved.
0: What woman would stay with a man who drinks with a chicken?
1: I don't know, but it says a lot about her. Maybe she's writing a book about it, and we'll find out all the truth. Frymire exposed. 1-800-572-8255. George is here, and I'm Denny Ainsworth, Wide Open Lines on Friday Catch-Up Day, the Fun Seekers Radio Network.

0: 1-800-572-8255-770-271-5755. You know, the breaks around here are just a hoot. It's a shame they can't be as much fun on the air. I'm sorry, I didn't mean to make you feel like you're being left out of anything. It's just George and I discussing strategy of on-air tactics and... Well, anyways, too much of that. 1-800-572-8255-770-271-5755.
1: You realize I'm going to be humming the theme from Sanford and Son all day.
0: Yeah, that's all it was. He said, you know, I should have played the Sanford and Son thing. Oh, you know, well, just hum it. And I'm trying to remember how. Oh, yeah, that's it. That's it. Very good. Yeah, well, let's keep it going. Keep it going while we go to Dalton. Line three, and here's the junk man. Hello, junk man.
2: Hello, Danny. How are you this morning?
0: We're doing all right. How about you?
2: I'm doing great.
0: Good.
2: Doing
0: great. Good to hear from you.
2: Yeah, I want to talk about that broccoli and asparagus y'all were talking about the other day.
0: Yeah, fill us in on that because, you know, it was two truckloads, one truckload of each.
2: Yeah,
0: they were hijacked.
2: I used to haul some stuff out of California. I hauled several loads of broccoli.
0: Yeah.
2: I don't remember hauling any asparagus. I may have hauled a few cases, but not a full load.
0: Yeah.
2: But on broccoli, you're allowed 80,000 pounds on one of those trucks.
0: Gotcha.
2: That includes the weight of the truck.
0: Right.
2: And the fuel and the drivers and everything.
0: Now, how much does the truck weigh empty?
2: It varies. You know, some of the rigs are heavy.
0: Put it this way. How much does the cargo normally weigh?
2: Normally, you can get from 42 to 45,000 pounds.
0: Okay.
2: But then you got to consider pallets and boxes.
0: Right. Gotcha.
2: And broccoli, they sit down.
0: At least 40,000 pounds of broccoli.
2: I'd say 40,000, 38,000 on the heavier rigs.
0: Gotcha.
2: Anyway, I'd say 38 to 40,000 pounds of broccoli.
0: A lot of broccoli.
2: That's a lot of broccoli.
0: A lot of cheese sauce involved in that.
2: You've got to have a bunch of cheese. You've got to have another trailer with cheese farming that stuff
0: about it. It ain't worth anything without it.
2: That's about what they can usually get, 42 to 45,000 pounds. Some drivers are a little, they'll take a few more chances than others, go all the way up to 45.
0: Yeah, yeah, and, hoping they don't get stopped.
2: Yeah, are hoping, see, they can burn down fuel if you're loaded with fuel. Because you with 250-gallon tanks, you got about 2,000 pounds of fuel, you
0: That's
2: know.
0: Right. Yeah, you could, by the time you got to state line, I guess, just have it burned down, huh?
2: Yeah, you can burn fuel down. A lot of drivers...
0: I never thought about that.
2: A lot of drivers, you know, especially these truck stop cowboys that stop at every truck stop.
0: Yeah.
2: You know, they buy 50 gallon of fuel at a time.
0: Yeah.
2: And they can get more load on.
0: Right. Gotcha. I see. I never thought about that at all. That's an interesting aspect of that.
2: Yeah, so you got 300 pound of fuel and you figure it about 8 pounds per gallon.
0: Uh-huh.
2: Or 300 gallon. I said 300 pound. 300 gallon of fuel at about 8 pounds per gallon.
0: That's very interesting. And, you know, I just thought that maybe they had to stop and take a leak more often or something. All they're doing is making sure they can haul more load.
2: I've been doing that and playing. Some of them like to play the pinball machine.
0: Yeah.
2: so they run like the devil to get the next truck stop so they play the pinball machine.
0: I gotta tell you, man, you know, there some of those truck stops these days, I mean, it's like it's practically almost like a motel inside there as far as the, you know, showers and lounge areas for the truckers to rest for a while and all kind of ways to spend your money, both legally and illegally.
2: Yeah, you know, like go out to Reno, get there on the state line at Reno, and they have a big truck stop there, casino and everything.
0: Yeah, I bet.
2: Yeah,
0: I bet.
2: Yeah, they got casino, hotel, the whole works.
0: So how much you reckon, I don't mean this, not how much, but where do you think that somebody would unload stolen broccoli?
1: Hot broccoli.
2: You know, that one's a puzzle to me. That's a puzzle to me.
0: How much do you reckon the load was worth?
2: I would say a load of broccoli would be worth probably $2,500, $3,000 or more.
0: Okay, all right.
2: I would guess it would be. I know a load of strawberries back. Of course, I hadn't hauled anything like that since 96.
0: Uh-huh.
2: But back in 96, a load of straw, strawberries from California to South Carolina was like $5,200.
0: Wow.
2: But that was, strawberries and cherries were two of the best paying loads you could get out of California.
0: Really?
2: Yeah. They were, one year, the Japanese bought nearly all the cherries out there on the West Coast, and there wasn't none left to haul east much.
0: Ain't that weird? I mean, it's, you know, a lot of that stuff you just never think about. Hey, listen, junk man, I appreciate that insight there. We would have never known a lot of that.
2: Okay.
0: Hey, have a good weekend, okay?
2: Have a good one.
0: We'll see you. Bye-bye. 1-800-572-8255. You're humming it a lot better now, George. That sounds a lot better than it did at the beginning of the call. Most of the lines are open, and I mean more ways than one. Open because there's nobody on most of them, and the other thing because it is open topic. George is here, and I'm Denny Ainsworth, Let Off Today, Fun Seekers Radio Network.

0: 1-800-572-8255. Fun Seekers Radio Network. I'm Denny Ace with George. Is here as we head to LJ, Georgia. And here is Joe. Hello there, Joe.
1: Denny, you're a great American. That is fantastic music.
0: That's just pleasant stuff.
1: You and George have got the greatest music, and I really enjoy it. I'll be real fast. I just want to say that got a call from State Senator Jeff Chapman last night, and he's working on a taxpayer bill. And there aren't that many people that'll call you at your home, but Jeff Chapman is truly a great taxpayer champion, always puts the taxpayers first. And then a couple of months ago, I met Mitt Romney and his wife, lovely wife Ann. He's running for president, and he shook my hand and said, Joe, I'll veto any bill with pork in it. So I just want to let you know, and George know, that I am so fired up. I think Mitt Romney, Reagan's my hero. And I had a chance to be on Fox this morning and talk about Reagan. But in my opinion, Mitt Romney will be the greatest president in history. He'll put the taxpayers first. He'll veto any bill full of pork. So if we can elect Mitt Romney president, Denny, I'm convinced we'll have a great, great man in the White House.
0: Tell me your opinion about Giuliani.
1: Well, I think, here's the deal. I think Mitt Romney was a successful businessman, very successfully, extremely successful, ran the state of Massachusetts, turned a deficit into a budget surplus. I think Giuliani is a fine person. I really do. I don't think he is nearly as conservative as Mitt Romney. But, yes, he's a very fine man. I mean, I would vote Romney's my number one choice by far, but if Giuliani is a Republican nominee, yes, I'll be for Giuliani.
0: Okay.
1: He's a good
0: All
1: man.
0: Right.
1: That's my answer.
0: I'm just wondering, because it won't be long, we'll be seeing more and more smut about all of them, you know.
1: Yeah, you're right. Well, keep your eye on Romney and listen. Y'all are doing a great job and always enjoy being on your program.
0: We appreciate it, Joe. You take care.
1: Thank you, Denny.
0: All right, bye-bye. 1-800-572-8255. You know, I bet there's some kind of mathematical formula that would show exactly like when the smut peaks amongst the all the people running. Because, you know, I'm not apolitical. I do like at least read a newspaper and watch the news and listen to the news on radio and stuff, you know. But, and I listen to some of these political talk shows, because that's all that you can hear except for us, basically. And I don't know. It just seems to me like Osama bin Hama, Obama guy, and Hillary Clinton are probably going to cut each other's throats before it's over with. I mean, I don't know. This is from somebody who's not into politics at all. I do vote, but I don't live and breathe it like a lot of people do, but that's okay, too. 1-800-572-8255, 770-271-5755. It is wide open lines here today, and there's a couple of things. Now, there's a thing in the newspaper today, and this is, I mean, it's sort of politics, but it goes way beyond that. And I don't know, we might touch on it just to get your opinion. Go on how slow the phone is. I'll let you know or not. 1-800-572-8255, Fun Seekers Radio Network.

0: Well, you know, George and I were just discussing during the break about if this is the right time to do this or not, but I think it would, you know, I think it's just as good as, might as well be today as any other time, but we are forming an exploratory committee to determine if I should run for president or not. George would run, but he's not registered to vote, so it would be a drawback.
1: You got to be registered.
0: Or actually, do you have to be registered to vote to run for office?
1: I don't think so. You just have to be an
0: American
1: citizen.
0: You probably don't. You just
1: American
0: can't vote
1: citizen.
0: For yourself, right? That's you're right. You don't have to. You don't have to be registered to vote to run.
1: You can vote for yourself. Well
0: you wouldn't be able to vote for yourself
1: if you weren't registered.
0: Yeah, but, so that would be a problem for you. So, but what? You know, we'll, if you give me elected, and I'll put you ahead of, you know, make you sports czar or something.
1: No, I want to be vice president.
0: Vice president? Do you?
1: Yeah.
0: Okay, all right.
1: Vice president really runs the show.
0: So you want to be you want to disappear? In other words. You know, one of those jobs where you just get paid and you never heard from for 4 years? Well, unless you're Dick Cheney. Fire off a few rounds here and there, and people just keep talking about you.
1: I like how they said that, you know, it was an assassination attempt. He was in Iraq.
0: Oh, yeah.
1: Well, come on. He was a mile away from where the bomb went off.
0: Well, it's pretty close.
1: And he had, you know, lots and lots of protection.
0: Yeah, I don't know. I mean,
1: a little stretch.
0: You know, it's, I don't know. There was apparently, you know, somebody planning it, but what do you expect? I mean, anybody really surprised? I mean, it's what they want to do. They want to kill all of us. And if they get a hold of a vice president, I mean, what rocket science has had to figure that out? Yeah, so we're forming an exploratory committee, but... You know, I'm wondering, you know, I guess, well, what we need to do is we need to form an exploratory committee to choose an exploratory committee to see what the is necessary for me to do to run for president.
1: Plus, you got to have a press conference to announce that you'll have something to say at an upcoming press conference.
0: Yeah. Mm-hmm. And we'll have a lot of memos. I promise in my candidacy to have a lot of memos. I mean, watch out, Forrest, because here goes the trees. I'm going to get some of them cut down because I'm putting out memos, baby. Oh, I got to tell you something. You know, we've been dealing, we're getting ready to, I mean, it's no big secret, but we're getting ready to try to move some of our stuff around, you know, to different studios and all. And it's a very long process.
1: Yes.
0: Trying to get, you know, the phone company things and all this. I had a meeting with a phone company guy a couple of days ago for about an hour and a half, I guess, and thought, I mean, I totally misunderstood what was going on, but just one of the services required 19 pages
1: to fill
0: to
1: out?
0: To read, initial, and then sign.
1: Oh, gee.
0: That was just one of the things, and it was another part that was like 5 pages, and another part that was like another 4 pages. But anyway, it's close to 30 pages, I guess, by the time you looked at all this, or at least 25 pages. And I thought it was one thing that he was selling me, and by the time I looked at it the following day, I said, wait a minute, this is twice as much as we need to be paying. So I had to, you know, cancel it. But still... I thought the government liked paperwork. Boy, the phone company really loves paperwork.
1: You would have thought computer age would cut down on paperwork.
0: You would think so. But, you know, all they did is they emailed me the 19-page thing and expected me to use my ink and my paper to print it out to do for their business. I didn't do it. I refused. I said, nope. You bring it to me.
1: Did you see the fine print on page 7 about forfeiting your home for non-payment?
0: That's one of the reasons I canceled it. Something about the first, you know, born male child, too, in there about if you don't, you know, if you're late, you get a payment late. But no, anyway, it's just a big, I've seen a lot of technicians in the last few days. Nice guys. I mean, these guys are pros. And, some of them been working there since before it all broke up the first time, and they know all the changes it's been through. I mean, anybody who has ever had anything to do with a phone company on a professional basis know what I'm talking about. It used to be, You know, you can make a phone call, get through to a human in a certain department, and have your problem taken care of. You can't do that anymore. You have to call a person who has no clue what you're talking about, who puts you in touch with somebody else who don't know what they're talking about. Don't even know what the product is you're asking for. But anyway, it's very frustrating. It took me 5 weeks to get my residential phone numbers straightened out at the switch companies. 5 weeks. And that was only after I went to the Public Service Commission and filed a complaint after about 3 weeks. And it was still 2 more weeks even after that. Finally got straightened out, but boy, it would be people call my house and thought it was, you know, thought that I hadn't paid the bill or something because it would get a recording and said disconnected. And what it was, it'd give me another phone number without putting any recording on there. It said the number has been changed to so-and-so because they didn't know about the other number. They didn't know it existed. Anyway, that's just...
1: So what you're telling us is that you're involved with a company that's main business is communications.
0: Yep.
1: And they don't communicate very well.
0: Exactly. Exactly. But that's the way it goes. What are you going to do? Live and learn, right? All right, it is Friday, and we've pretty much gone through all of our Friday calls, so we're going to just shut it down now and go on home. We've done what we usually do on Friday. We talked to Freimeyer and Joe from LJ, and
1: Joe from Spartanburg hadn't been here yet.
0: Yes, true. We got one more to wait for.

0: Have you seen that TV show that they use this for a theme song on Vegas?
1: No.
0: It's not bad.
1: Great song. This
0: it's
1: was
0: not a bad show.
1: This came, the TV show.
0: Yeah, it's not bad.
1: The song's not bad either.
0: Oh, I don't like the song.
1: It's Elvis from about 1968 or 69. It was one just to throw away. I think it was a B-side.
0: Yeah.
1: And 2 years ago, this went to number one on the British charts. This
0: isn't that amazing?
1: Remix.
0: Yep. Remixed it. Took just, it back in there and took all the stuff and just redid it and
1: made it a little funky.
0: Yeah, and use it as an opening theme for this TV show that obviously based in Las Vegas.
1: Amazing technology. You've probably seen it on PBS. There apparently is an Elvis Presley tour where his former band members perform, and they play Elvis from that concert that went satellite like in 72 or 73, and have Elvis performing on screen and the band playing.
0: Huh.
1: Really incredible.
0: That's pretty wild.
1: Wild show.
0: I know the technology these days is kind of weird anyway. Where you can, well, that whole Forrest Gump thing where they put him in all these you know, situations through history. But, of course, they got Elvis and Dolly Parton in the same TV commercial now.
1: Really?
0: Promoting Tennessee.
1: Yeah. I haven't seen that one.
0: Yeah, promoting. I guess it's the state of Tennessee they're promoting. Anyway. It's
1: the king lives.
0: Weirder and weirder. He's dead after all. It wasn't a joke. 1-800-572-8255. Back to telephone here. And we're going to talk now with Cuz in Fayetteville, Georgia. Hello there, Cuz.
2: Hey, Denny. How are you this morning?
0: We're doing all right, man. Good to hear from you.
2: Yeah, you bet.
0: That was good. And it was good to see you a few days ago, too.
2: It was good to see y'all. I'm coming by. I want to get a chance to get up that way. That's, that's really good. I'm going to bring that poem by there and send it to you one or the other.
0: I look forward to seeing it.
2: All right. I was listening to you talk about the phone company. I'm going to make a real short story out of this long story, but I worked for a newspaper back 26, 27 years ago.
0: Yeah.
2: And a friend of mine that worked for the phone company, and he worked in Jonesboro. He was an engineer.
0: Mm-hmm.
2: His house caught on fire and burned down one night.
0: Jeez.
2: So we were doing a story about it, so I thought, well, I'm going to call him. So I picked up the phone and to call over to where he worked, and the only number they had was a business office.
0: Yeah.
2: You couldn't find any number for Southern Mail.
0: Right.
2: So I told them what I wanted. They transferred me to a person who transferred me to a person who transferred me to another person who transferred me to another one, and then finally they gave me this number, and I called this guy, and he asked me, he said, Smith speaking. And I said, I'm looking for Joe. And he said, well, I don't know any Joe. I said, well, this is the number they gave me to call. And I said, you know, he's an engineer or something. Bell, I know him. Went to school with him. I know who he is.
0: Uh-huh.
2: And he said, well, I'm up in Dunwoody. And I said, well, that don't make sense. I'm trying to call Jonesboro. He said, well, hang on a minute. So he gave me a number. I turned around and called the very first person that I talked to after I talked to this.
0: Yeah.
2: And I told him I was looking for him. They said, well, you need to call this person. I said, no, hold on, wait a minute. Hold on. You're going to tell me to call this person. They're going to tell me to call this person.
0: Right.
2: They're going to tell me to call. I said, finally, I'm going to call the guy. And he's going to answer the phone and say, Smith speaking, and I've got the wrong number. And he's going to tell me to call you back, and I'm going to go round and around again. So the guy said, hold on a minute. So I heard him lay the phone down on his desk, get up, walk out of his office. He come walking back, and he said, he works down the hall from me. And he said, I went down there to tell him he had a phone call. Said, he's not here today. His house burned down.
0: You learned something you already knew.
2: Yeah. I told him, I said, I know. That's why I'm calling him. I'm trying to check on his house burning down.
0: Oh, my. Isn't that so funny?
2: Yeah. Well, I thought it was really amazing that Southern Bell, with all this technology, they didn't even have an They didn't even have a phone information
0: and,
2: or directory.
0: They laid it down and walked down the hall the old-fashioned
2: way.
0: That's
2: it. That's it. All right, Denny.
0: That is just too funny.
2: You betcha.
0: Hey, we'll see you later, cuz. You have a good weekend.
2: Y'all keep up the good work.
0: All right, man. We're going to try.
2: Bye-bye.
0: 1-800-572-8255. Yeah, I can sit here and complain all I want because, hey, when you

0: customer. You can do that, right? But I remember the way it used to, used to be. I mean, I sound like one of those people. Well, I never really like it used to be. Well, it ain't, because even when they had the patch cords and stuff they would use, I mean, like working in small market radio, you would have, Friday night football games, and Saturday we had a junior college that we did. And but you had a number, like at a place they called Toll Test. And it was a technician you would talk to who was actually there at the equipment that needed to be patching you through to get that line up and where you'd have, be on the air. Nothing, I mean, nothing about dialing a number and dealing with a computer or anything. You called a guy. And if it wasn't working, you called that guy and he fixed it. Now they have somebody up by Tuesday between the hours of noon and 5. 1-800-572-8255, 770-271-5755. We're trying to figure out now, because we're rookies at this, so we're forming an exploratory committee to explore the possibility of forming an exploratory committee to determine the feasibility of my running for president. And we don't know how to form an exploratory committee, so we got to form one to figure out how to form one. I don't even know where you start. You just take volunteers, or is that what it is? We need to take volunteers today on the air?
1: Will, yeah, because we can't afford to pay anybody.
0: All right, any U.S. citizen who is listening right now, this wants to be part of our exploratory committee to explore the possibility of forming an exploratory committee for my presidential candidacy, welcome to call today. And I would, there's another question here, too, that kind of goes along with this. The minimum wage apparently is being raised to $7.25 an hour. What is it now? Any idea? Five something? I don't know what it is right now. $5.15, is that right? I don't know what it is right now. It's being raised over a period of about 2 years to $7.25 an hour, the minimum wage. I want to know from you, what's the lowest wage you ever received? For me, as far as a wage goes, I'm not talking about hauling hay and stuff like that. That was a thing where you got paid per bale and you split it up. That was different. But we were probably making more than $1.45 an hour even then. But that was a job I had for a couple of years. And that's what the pay was, $1.45 an hour. And that wasn't really that long. That was 30 cents below the minimum wage in those days, or more than that. It seemed like the minimum wage was $1.75 or something like 1971. I don't really remember. But because it was a restaurant and I was a busboy, they could pay, less than the minimum wage. I think the waitresses got 75 cents an hour, but they got tips. Busboys should get tips unless you stole it. And I didn't steal tips. Honest engine. 1-800-572-8255, 770-271-5755. George is here, and I'm Denny Ainsworth, and this is the Fun Secrets Radio Network.

0: 1-800-572-8255. 770-271-5755. And you're in Georgia, and here's Betty. Hello, Betty.
1: Hello.
0: Good morning to you.
1: The minimum wage in 1946 was the first job I ever had, and it was 40 cents an hour.
0: 40 cents an hour,
1: if you
0: okay.
1: You don't think that'll rattle your cage.
0: Yeah.
1: $16 a week wasn't any money, I can tell
0: no.
1: you.
0: No. That was in 1946.
1: That was in a textile plant, and I couldn't wait to get on production where I'd make $30 a week instead of 16.
0: Yeah, oh, man, talk about almost doubling your wage there.
1: I'm telling you.
0: Boy.
1: All right. Bye.
0: Hey, I appreciate it, Betty.
1: Okay, bye-bye.
0: Bye-bye. She said 40 cents a minute. I mean, a minute. Jeez.
2: That wouldn't be bad.
0: That's almost what we're paying for phone service. No, 45 cents an hour. I mean, she just told me, and I just, anyways, around 40 or 45 cents an hour. Boy. Of course, you know, I mean, I guess in 1946 dollars, that's probably comparable to what, you know, $1.45 an hour 1971 was. I don't know how you figure that economic thing and what 1946 dollars are as opposed to 1971. I don't know. But, yeah, anyway, I would want to hear from you. What was the lowest wage, a regular wage, that you ever earned? And so far, that's the keeper right there. I don't think, I mean, I don't know. We're going to have somebody who was working before 1946 to get that one beat, aren't we? Let me see. What else was it? It was some. Oh, yeah. St. Patrick's Day is slipping up on me. Here it is. I'm looking today, March 16th, and I didn't even clue in the fact that St. Patrick's Day is still tomorrow and just a minute ago. And, I mean, how did I do that? I mean, St. Patrick's Day has always been one of those things that I really enjoy participating in. There used to be some great parades, St. Patrick's Day parades in New Orleans. I used to go to, and it was a great, great thing, especially for single guys who would try to get the pretty girls who were marching in the parade to give you one of these green paper flowers and a little kiss on the cheek as they were marching by. Trust me, they looked at me and said, "What the hell do you think I am?" 1-800-572-8255-770-271-5755. Yeah, I wanted to one look. I probably was kind of scary looking in those days. Thinking back on it. It is Friday, catch-up day. Whatever's on your mind is what we're talking about. Lines are wide open in all ways. And we are forming an exploratory committee to see how we go about running for president. So we're taking volunteers on that. George is here, and I'm Denny Ainsworth, Fun Seekers Radio Network.

0: 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That's 1-800-572-TALK. Or if you're in Metro Atlanta, Georgia, 770-271-5755. And right before I woke up this morning, I was dreaming that I was doing the opening. And I was working with Denny and Ludlow. For some reason, the three of us were in the studio.
1: Yeah.
0: And I was attempting to do the opening, and I couldn't quite get it right. It took me 10 minutes to actually finally spit out the numbers. Ludlow fell over backwards in his chair, fell asleep.
1: Mm-hmm.
0: Took me too long. I couldn't quite see. We didn't have an 800 number.
1: Yeah.
0: We just had a new local number.
1: Mm-hmm.
0: And I couldn't quite read it.
1: Mm-hmm.
0: And then I woke up and realized,
1: I've had
0: glad
1: dreams
0: that wasn't
1: like
0: real.
1: That. I've had dreams like that to where it was like dead air, and I'm trying to cue a record, which they don't do anymore. But anybody who's ever worked in radio, it's just where you put the needle at the beginning of the song. But, you know, whenever you put the start button, it'll be playing at full speed, right? And it would just be dead air. And I, for some reason, I just couldn't get it cued. And it was like a nightmare.
0: I've had that dream as well.
1: Yeah. I mean, sometimes dead air is a good thing, you know, now. But in the old days, it was, you know, no. You didn't want to have half a second of dead air, you know.
0: Oh, and by the way, he's Denny. He's filling in for Ludlow today, and I'm George pushing the buttons.
1: And just a second. All right, wait. See, that was intentional dead air, and the world did not end.
0: I knew somebody that wanted to introduce the all dead air format.
1: Yeah.
0: Didn't really go over too well.
1: Yeah.
0: Of course, no other format went over real well at that station either.
1: Yeah, I think I probably worked there. 1-800-572-8255. I got a couple of people on hold. We'll be getting to take those calls here in just a moment. If you just joined us, one of the things we're doing here today is we're forming an exploratory committee to form an exploratory committee to see if it's feasible for me to run for president and George for vice president. So I guess we have to take volunteers or something because we don't even know how to form the exploratory committee to form the exploratory committee. So we really need a lot of help. We don't have a clue. And I do want to hear, what was the lowest wage you ever made? You know, like a regular hourly wage. Lowest for me that I can remember was $1.45 an hour. That was like 1971 as a busboy. We had a call a minute ago about from 1946, and I'm pretty sure she said 40 cents an hour. So, And the reason we're bringing that up because the government's supposed to be raising the minimum wage to $7.25. Then the next couple of years. But we'll talk about that stuff, and maybe it was something earlier in the week that you tried to get in here on, weren't able to. We'll talk about that. And as usual, on Friday, it's keeping it loose. George, here's one thing. I thought he was already dead category. Bowie Kuhn passed away.
0: Yeah.
1: I swear I thought he was already dead.
0: Commissioner Kuhn.
1: Yep, he was the commissioner for Major League Baseball and 80 years old, passed away. But I just hadn't heard it. I guess he's one of those guys that retired and just stayed, you know.
0: Yep, kind of went away. I hate to talk bad about the guy, but he wasn't my favorite commissioner.
1: Well, he did a lot of controversial things, though. Didn't he? I mean, like, didn't he kind of upset people because he was trying to transform baseball into
0: That was a tough time.
1: Big deal.
0: The advent of free agency was coming around during his term, and then that, of course, changed the game completely. I think he was a good commissioner, but a couple of things he did wrong, and it all involves Hank Aaron.
1: Mm-hmm.
0: When he was chasing Babe Ruth's record. It was opening day. In fact, I remember watching the game.
1: Mm-hmm.
0: April 8th, 1974. Hank Aaron, of course, was one home run away from tying Babe Ruth, two from breaking the record.
1: Yeah.
0: Opening day, playing the Cincinnati Reds. First thing that the commissioner wouldn't do, they asked Hank Aaron if there's anything special we could let you do, anything that you need.
1: Right.
0: He said, how about a moment of silence for Martin Luther King, who was killed April 8th, 1968.
1: Right. That's a pretty reasonable request.
0: Pretty reasonable request. Wouldn't let him do it. Then
1: really?
0: Wouldn't let him do it. Then forced the Braves to play Hank Aaron on Sunday's game. And by that time, Hank Aaron didn't play every day.
1: Mm-hmm.
0: But forced him to play at two of the three games of the series. even though...
1: I didn't know the commissioner could do that.
0: Yeah, commissioner can't do that, but forced the Braves to do it. You know, the Braves wanted Aaron to break the record at home.
1: Of course, which
0: he did the following Monday.
1: Did he strike out on purpose?
0: Did he strike out on purpose?
1: Uh-huh.
0: I don't think Hank Aaron would do that.
1: All right.
0: So, forced him to play. Wasn't too happy with that. Then, you know, we're talking a span of, like, I think the opening day was Thursday. Then you had Saturday's game. They didn't play Friday. Then you played Sunday. And then the Dodgers came to Atlanta to play Monday night. I'll never forget it. I was supposed to go to the game, and I was sick.
1: Oh, man.
0: I had to watch it on TV. I was actually going to the game where
1: Hank
0: Aaron was going to break the record. So Bowie Kuhn didn't come to that game. Here, Hank Aaron's going to break the biggest record in sports history.
1: That's a snub.
0: And Bowie Kuhn doesn't show up. You know where he was?
1: Where?
0: He was in Cleveland for a meeting of a Cleveland fan club called the Wahoo Club.
1: Well, you got to have, have your priorities, George.
0: So not real happy with Bowie Kuhn, but he was a good man, and he did some good things for baseball. I just those things with Hank Aaron, that he just dealt with that wrong. He also said that he can't be chasing players around the country breaking records. You know, my goodness.
1: You got to wonder, what do you do today with Bonds, huh?
0: Oh, gosh.
1: 1-800-572-8255. I just got to wonder.
0: That's going to get interesting, too.
1: Yeah, I can't wait for that. All right, we got some folks here. We've got some great folks we're going to be talking to, and one of them I'm not so sure about. I just can't stand it. I have to do that sometimes. But anyway, 1-800-572-8255 is the telephone number. George is here, and I'm Denny. Stay with us. More coming up. Hopefully more interesting right after this.

0: 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It's Friday. It's catch-up day, and let's go back to the phone line, shall we, Denny?
1: Let's do it.
0: Let's go to Joe in Monroe, Georgia, on the road. Hey, Joe.
2: Good morning.
1: Good morning to you. What's going on with you, Joe?
2: Well, I've got a wage tale to tell you, and kind of two stories in one.
1: Okay.
2: I 1962, I graduated from high school, and I was classified 1A for the draft, and I pretty well knew I was going to get drafted.
1: Yeah, that's a good indication, 1A.
2: Oh, yeah. So I went down to the Navy recruiter, and I asked him, I said, listen, I said, can you notify me if I'm going to get drafted?
1: Uh-huh.
2: He said, well, sure I can. And I thought, well, I've heard these stories before.
1: Yeah.
2: But sure enough, he called me in December, and he said, you're about to be drafted. I said, okay, I'll come down and join. Well, I went down and joined and left in January for boot camp. And when I had been in boot camp about 3 weeks, and sure enough, I got my draft notice while I was in boot camp.
1: Yeah.
2: I couldn't believe it.
1: That's amazing.
2: And I started out at $78 a month. Now, if you figure 24 hours a day.
1: Yeah.
2: That's not a whole lot.
1: No, it ain't. That was $78 a month in 61?
2: In 60, well, actually it was 63.
1: 63, okay. Yeah, I'm trying to figure that out. Yeah, that ain't much. That ain't much. I mean, I know that there was a deal about the medical and all that, and you didn't have to pay for it. But still, I mean, I don't care. $78 a month just ain't much, no matter which way you look at it.
2: Even with everything furnished, it doesn't go far.
1: No, I can imagine. And actually, with a young single sailor, after you got paid, what, once a month?
2: Once a month.
1: How long did that paycheck last?
2: About 2 weeks.
1: Oh, really? You made it last that long. I'm shocked.
2: Yeah.
1: Proud of you, Joe. I figured it'd been blown in 2 days.
2: Well, I tried to be careful with it.
1: Well, good for you. You got a lot stronger will than I do, Joe. That's a good story.
2: All right. Appreciate talking to you.
1: Listen, you take care.
2: All right.
1: Call us again sometime. See you. Bye-bye. 1-800-572-8255. 770-271-5755. I'm going to take a break now because I know we're right up against it. I don't want to cut somebody and hold them to a minute. Nah, too short. But, yeah, it's interesting, George, that right after you got through talking about Bowie Kuhn and Hank Aaron, I opened up the newspaper to the inside there in the sports section, and there, just as big a day, was a picture of Hank Aaron and Bowie Kuhn as Kuhn was presenting Aaron with some kind of trophy for tying Babe Ruth's record in Cincinnati in 1974. Very interesting. 1-800-572-8255. What was the lowest, let's say, hourly wage you ever made? Doesn't have to be that, but the lowest wage you ever made as far as a regular wage. And what else was it? Oh, yeah, we're forming an exploratory committee to explore the possibility of forming an exploratory committee to determine the feasibility of the two of us, George and me, running for president and vice president. So if you want to help us out with that, we don't have a clue what to do. We do know if we get elected, we just hire a bunch of people to know what's going on. I mean, it's as simple as that. We just have to make sure we hire the right ones. And if you want to be part of it, you just have to tell us which appointment you want us to make for you after you get us elected. 1-800-572-8255, 770-271-5755. Anything on your mind is what we're talking about. Fun Seekers Radio Network.

0: one of my favorite bands. Gee, I wonder what the name was. 1-800-572-8255.
1: They didn't put a whole lot of thought into it,
0: no,
1: did they?
0: No, they didn't. The band, yeah, okay. You know, you see, well, LeVon Helm is touring around, got a new album he's promoting, and he just underwent like throat cancer treatments and all, and sounded pretty good, and he's singing. It's amazing. Science Hill, Kentucky, and here she is. Here is Sister Sue Jean.
2: Hi.
0: Hi there.
2: How are you doing?
0: Fine, dang it.
2: Now, dang it. Now, when you announced your exploratory committee to start them, okay, you got to call a press conference. And
0: yeah.
2: And have the press.
0: Yeah, we're trying to figure out exactly how to do that. You know, we know how to invite ourselves there.
2: Just email them all and
0: okay,
2: just say,
0: fine.
2: You know, pick a place where you're going to have it.
0: Yeah.
2: And you know, they'll might show up.
0: Just
2: and
0: tell
2: they
0: them,
2: might not. And
0: just tell them we're going to be out here in front of the registration desk at the Days Inn, formerly known as the Admiral Benbow Inn, formerly known as the Park Inn, formerly known as the Holiday Inn. To announce our exploratory committee being formed.
2: And tell them that you're considering it and you have to talk it over with your family and see how, if they can sacrifice, you know, all this, that you have to take all this into consideration.
0: Yeah. Mm-hmm.
2: But what you're really doing is to see if anybody's going to be dumb enough to send you some money.
0: Yeah.
2: To help you run.
0: Yeah. You know, I believe that's what the whole point of the exploratory committee is. You're mining for money.
2: Yeah, you're mining for money.
0: Mm-hmm.
2: Right on. There you go.
0: You know,
2: so, hey, you never know.
0: It would be interesting to see if anyone would support the Common Sense Party.
2: Yes, it would, wouldn't it? I think you might get a few wackos that might give you a quarter or something.
0: That's probably what I'm afraid of. We're going to get more people just like us. You got two nickels to rub together.
2: What can I say? Oh, goodness. I worked in a traineeship at a hospital for $75 a week for a year. And I thought I was, you know, just about starving. But compared to other people, I was rich and didn't know it.
0: Yeah. $75 a week?
2: Yeah, I was in my traineeship.
0: What year was that?
2: Well, I was out of college. And
0: okay.
2: So you had to work in a hospital for so long.
0: Oh,
2: and then you could take the test to become a registered dietitian.
0: Gotcha.
2: And so I worked there and, like I said, did everything under the sun but clean the floors. And I might have even done that. But for
0: how many hours were you working?
2: I only had to work for, I take that back. Usually it was 40, but sometimes I had to go over.
0: Okay.
2: Yeah. Yeah.
0: 40-hour minimum then. Okay.
2: Yeah,
0: gotcha.
2: Now and then.
0: All right.
2: But if they needed me to work on the weekend, I worked on the weekend.
0: Yeah, I got you.
2: Yeah.
0: Hey,
2: you're
0: just doing whatever you had to do.
2: Well, that's it.
0: And really
2: and
0: didn't.
2: And then writing reports and,
0: and
2: putting together papers and doing research and studying and doing all kinds of extra stuff on the side.
0: Mm-hmm.
2: Yeah.
0: Hey, you didn't want to, like, say what was necessary. You didn't know any better either.
2: Well, yeah, I know it. Well, when you're young and you're stupid, you know. You just want to advance.
0: I understand.
2: Well, I think I've been insulted.
0: Uh-oh. Who insulted you?
2: Well, I went to the doctor for my annual physical.
0: Yeah.
2: And there I am sitting on that little couch, you know, they got in their office, you know, with just this paper thing wrapped around me.
0: Right.
2: And the doctor comes in, and she takes one look at me, and she said, you know, if you lost weight, you might get a man.
0: Oh, jeez, come on.
2: And I'm thinking,
0: come on.
2: Thanks, doc.
0: I hope she knows you really well. I mean, this is not just a casual acquaintance, I hope.
2: No, she actually said that to me. And so what I have been thinking about is, do I want to give up biscuits and gravy, fried potatoes, and triple chocolate cake for a man?
0: Yeah, to deal with all the junk that they bring with them.
2: Yeah.
0: You know?
2: But I will tell you this. Abe's Babes told me that I could probably get a man who wouldn't be too particular. I could probably find him down at Walmart.
0: You know, you got a point.
2: Yeah.
0: Go over there Sunday afternoon after church. He'll be all over the place.
2: So look out.
0: I tell you,
2: sister's on the prowl.
0: There's an awful lot of towns in the South in particular, and I know of at least a couple of them in Mississippi where Sunday afternoon after church is out, that is like people used to go to the lake or something and hang out and go on a picnic. Now they go to Walmart.
2: Yeah, now we go to Walmart. Don't have anything. Well, you just never know. You might need a wheelbarrow.
0: Never can tell, you know. Get some daffodils and a wheelbarrow. You never know when you need it.
2: So, like I said, I'm contemplating whether I should give up all this for a man.
0: Yeah, I don't know. That's a big.
2: I don't know.
0: That's a big sacrifice.
2: It is, isn't it?
0: Yeah, I don't know how you want. You might want to flip a coin on that one. I got a feeling you can find some guy that likes biscuits and gravy just as much as you do.
2: Ah, there you go.
0: Yeah.
2: Talk to you later.
0: Hey, see you. Have a good weekend, sister.
2: Have fun. Bye.
0: Bye-bye. 1-800-572-TALK-770-271. 5755. Yeah, I don't know about that. I still think she ought to just, you know, search for the biscuit and gravy guy. Maybe she ought to go down to the place that that makes biscuits and gravy and find the owner that is single. Would that work? You just have to keep searching around for the local, you know, biscuit and gravy place. George is here, and I'm Denny Gainsworth with Fun Secrets Radio Network. Stay with us.

0: 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And it is Friday Catch Up Day, wherever, well, whatever's on your mind, what we're talking about. We head up to Dalton, Georgia, and here is Bill. Good morning, Bill.
1: Good morning, Danny.
0: Hey, how you doing, Bill?
1: I'm doing fairly well. Sounds like you got a pretty good one going.
0: Having fun, Bill.
1: Yeah. Well, my first paying job was $1 a day.
0: Mm-hmm.
1: That was included the whole 24 hours.
0: And when was that?
1: That was 1942 through 1945.
0: In the military, I guess, right?
1: No, as a forest ranger in a tower.
0: Oh, really?
1: On top of a mountain.
0: And how much again was it?
1: Got $1 a day.
0: Dollar a day?
1: $30 a month.
0: And that was 24 hours?
1: 24 hours.
0: Because you were, was this the one like where you actually slept on a cot up there and lived in the forest tower?
1: That's where you stayed most of the time. You had a little cabin down where you could catch a couple hours of sleep on the ground.
0: Yeah.
1: Cooking stuff. Yeah.
0: Well, I'll be dang. You know, that's great because, you know, one of the first books I ever read as a kid that I actually, you know, that I read on my own without being forced to, you know, by a teacher.
1: Yeah.
0: Was a book about a guy who, that's what his job was.
1: Yeah.
0: And then there was a follow-up to it where he became a smoke jumper.
1: Yeah.
0: But
1: well,
0: it was, you know, I'll never forget those books. And I remember, I thought it was kind of odd because the guy's name was Winston.
1: Yeah.
0: I mean,
1: they done that
0: a cigarette, you know.
1: Yeah, they done that a whole lot out in the western part of the United States.
0: Was this in Georgia when you did this?
1: No,
0: it was
1: in Tennessee.
0: Tennessee?
1: Yeah.
0: Okay.
1: Yeah, well, you just had to do the, in certain times of the year, you had to be there in the tower all year, but when they considered it wasn't too much of a forest, fire range time of the year, why you just check every couple hours,
0: mm-hmm.
1: 3 hours, 4 hours, make your checks and call me, and that was it.
0: I got you.
1: We had an old crank-up telephone there.
0: Uh-huh.
1: It's a Delco motor pool to power for it.
0: Uh-huh.
1: Had a 25-watt light bulb hanging right in the middle of the building on top of the tower.
0: Uh-huh.
1: That was it. Sometimes you might see somebody in once a month, and sometimes you go all month and never see a soul.
0: Boy. I guess that could be good, and it could be bad.
1: Yeah.
0: In both ways, according to how you want to look at it. But how did you feel about it when you were doing it? I mean, did you ever feel like you were just the only person on the planet, or do you feel comfortable with it, or what?
1: Oh, I made it just fine because I was born and raised there in them mountains. I was only about 13 years old.
0: Really?
1: So,
0: no kidding.
1: Yeah, all the ones that had been there, they was in the Army, so.
0: Okay.
1: One of my first cousins had been doing it, so he turned my name in, and I got the job.
0: Huh.
1: When he had to go to the Army, so.
0: Well, how about that?
1: When he come back, he took it back over. And the last time I saw him was about 2 years ago. I saw him on TV, and he was still a forest ranger up here around Teleco Plains.
0: Really?
1: Yeah.
0: Well, that's pretty amazing.
1: He's 84 years old now.
0: I didn't know they'd allow anybody to work in that kind of a job past, you know, 60 or whatever.
1: Oh, yeah, there's a lot of them older than that.
0: Huh.
1: I reckon it's a lifetime job.
0: So he still climbs up and down that tower?
1: No, he don't do the tower no more.
0: Oh, okay.
1: You know who called a game on Hank Aaron's broke the record game?
0: Who?
1: Louis Grizzard.
0: Did he really?
1: Yeah, it's according to Georgia Public Television. I saw that on TV here not too long ago.
0: Called it in what way? What
1: he was broadcasting it.
0: On what? What was he broadcasting it on?
1: That station there in Atlanta. What's it? Oh, heck.
0: I mean, was it on WSB or what?
1: Yeah, WSB.
0: I mean, I bet he was like a. He was just helping out because, like, wasn't this who was the guy? Because you know,
2: Braves broadcast.
0: Hank Morgan started out as the Braves broadcaster, and that was in the mid '60s, and then he was replaced by who was it? Milo Hamilton.
2: Milo Hamilton.
0: And,
1: well, they had Lewis doing the call there on the Georgia public TV.
0: Well, it very well could have been, you know, in the booth with him. You know,
1: I don't know. Yeah. They showed him and whole bunch of he was screaming his head off when
0: I'm sure he was.
1: Yeah, well, I seen that on the TV. That's the only reason I know that he was there.
0: How about that? Interesting.
1: And, yeah. On your and Georgie's outfit, you need to get a good representative in each one of the counties.
0: Yeah.
1: And let them do the phone call and find out how many would support you there
0: okay.
1: in that county.
0: All
1: and
0: right.
1: You got to go all over the whole 48.
0: Did you get that
1: 50.
0: Note? All right. We were writing
2: that
0: down. Yeah, okay.
1: Yeah.
0: Hey, listen, Bill, I appreciate it. Good call.
1: Okay.
0: Take care. Have a
1: get
0: good weekend.
1: Later.
0: Bye-bye.

0: 1-800-572-8255. George is here, and I'm Denny Gaines with Lotus Off today. Be back in here Monday. It is Friday, catch up day. What's on your minds? What we're talking about as we head to Winchester, Georgia, and the only person I've ever known who did know all the words to Louie Louie, but forgot them about 15 years ago, the country bumpkin. Hello there, Bump.
1: Good morning there, Cousin Dick. How are you?
0: I'm doing fine. How are you?
1: Yeah, I am wonderful. I just want to let you know I'm going to be your representative in Mitchell County.
0: Oh, good. All right. All right. Are you going to work for us or against us?
1: Well, I think if I work real hard, I can get enough money to buy penny candy for a week.
0: There you go. That's all you got to do, you know.
1: Want to tell sister something, and she needs to think about what she was saying. Mm-hmm. She worked 40 hours and made $75. That's almost $2 an hour.
0: Oh, my goodness.
1: You figure that out, man. I went to work in 1951 or 52 on the government job. Government job, man.
0: Gotcha.
1: Making 85 cents an hour. And I thought I was doing real good because I just left the farm making $3 a day.
0: Yeah, right. Yeah, the farm work. Now, you're getting into a whole different thing. You start talking about hourly wage.
1: Yes.
0: That's the reason I said, like, a regular job with an hourly wage.
1: Yes, yes. But,
0: 85 cents an hour. What were you doing?
1: I was, they were building the Marine base in Auburn, Georgia. I was working on the building, on the construction of the building.
0: Okay, all right.
1: I was an iron worker.
0: Mm-hmm.
1: But anyhow, I made 85 cents an hour. Come to find out that I've been there about a month, so you join the union, become an apprentice, make $1.25.
0: Oh, my goodness.
1: And a journeyman, and you can make $2.50 an hour.
0: Wow.
1: It took 6 months to become an apprentice and 2 years to become a journeyman.
0: Uh-huh.
1: But it didn't take me long to get up $100 to join the union with. And that's another long story. The night we went to join the union, we got up to the union board in Atlanta. Every one of them was drunk as a four-legged. They didn't even know we'd been there.
0: Anybody could have joined.
1: Anybody. All they wanted was $100 and not a drink of liquor.
0: They didn't care.
1: They could care less. But I got a Mom Bell story I want to tell you.
0: Let me hear it.
1: About 4 years ago, 5 years ago, I got two lines coming to my house, one for my telephone and one for my computer.
0: Right.
1: My wife's got her computer in the back room.
0: Yep.
1: She writes for the newspaper and all that.
0: Mm-hmm.
1: And so I tried to keep them separate. Anyhow, the phone line was good. My computer line was dead.
0: Yeah.
1: I called Mom Bell and I said, okay, next Tuesday between so-and-so and so-and-so.
0: Mm-hmm.
1: So I was sitting on the back porch, probably talking to one of y'all, and the lineman come up and says, I got you going. He done his finger, you know, let me know, high five, man. I said, let me know. So I go in there and turn my computer on, it wouldn't work. He hadn't touched it. He checked the line, the good line.
0: Uh-huh.
1: Didn't pay no attention to it.
0: Yep.
1: But anyhow, the sweet moral to the story is I got the phone, went outside and sat in my truck. And every 15 minutes, I call service repair. And about 1 o'clock, they call on. They said, Mr. John, we see him where you've called us in 20 or 30 times.
0: Uh-huh.
1: I said, yes, and I'm going to call it in until y'all come fix it. Yep. I done waited the next Tuesday.
0: Yep.
1: And she said, well, I can't do nothing about it. I said, well, can I speak to your manager?
0: Yep.
1: She's not in.
0: Mm-hmm.
1: Well, the next time I went through, and about an hour after that, they decided they'd let me talk to the manager. And about an hour after I talked to the manager, they had somebody at home fix my telephone.
0: Yep.
1: But I refused. I didn't have nothing else to do. And just mad enough and mean enough,
0: I'd
1: stay with it.
0: I mean, it gets you so blasted, frustrated, trying to, you know, deal with it. But, you know, The truth is, there is somebody at every company that knows what to do. It's just getting to them.
1: Or getting. So, what ticks me off is they all know. They just run you around and around the cemetery. Because she found out I was dead serious about telling that manager,
0: mm-hmm.
1: I got her.
0: Right. But the manager took care of it and had it executed, right?
1: Yes,
0: and, you know, immediately.
1: I'm going to say within 30 minutes.
0: Yeah, it could have been done that way to start
1: but
0: with.
1: Now, if I'd have been a man with a job working for somebody else,
0: mm-hmm.
1: I couldn't have done that.
0: No.
1: I'd have just been at the mercy of them.
0: Yep.
1: But I just decided I was going to see if I could do anything about it. And that one time I did, it may not never happen again now.
0: No, it might not.
1: Y'all have a great weekend.
0: You too, Bump.
1: And save all that good money y'all made back a few years.
0: Yeah, we'll do that, Bump.
1: All right, see you,
0: buddy. We'll see you. Bye-bye. You know, and one thing I do need to mention here, you know, talking about the phone company folks, the technicians, the guys who are out there actually in the trenches, literally and otherwise, they know what they're doing. They do know what they're doing. It's just like they have to know about it. And I mean, it's amazing how many times the guys will show up and they hadn't even been told about certain problems. You know, but anyway, that's beside the thing. Just getting my frustrations out here. 1-800-572-8255, 770-271-5755. George and I are forming an exploratory committee to explore the possibility of forming an exploratory committee to study the feasibility of our running for president and vice president. And we've already learned that part of the exploratory committee, and we have to call a press conference to announce that we're doing an exploratory committee. And as our understanding, what that does is it kind of like fishing to see who's going to support you financially and how much money you can raise. Because I don't know how many millions of dollars or tens of millions it takes to get elected president these days. But
2: this will be the most expensive.
0: It takes a lot.
2: Yeah, this is the most expensive election ever.
0: And it's starting, I mean, early. And we're probably, you know, already getting off too late. We're only, what, a year and
2: 8 months.
0: 8 months away.
2: That's why this is just so ridiculous. So absolutely ridiculous. But, you know, why not? We'll throw our hat in there in the ring as well. Everybody else has.
0: It's less than 8 months now, isn't it? Isn't the election going to be in November of 2008?
2: Yeah, so a year and eight months.
0: Yeah, but it's not 8 months to November, is it?
2: Yeah.
0: April, May, June, July.
2: Sure is.
0: Yeah, it really is, isn't it? Jeez.
2: I got better grades in math than you did.
0: Yeah, you did. Did you show up? Did you go?
2: It was calculus that
0: That's
2: got
0: the beginning
2: me.
0: Right there.
2: Danny, interesting story from the U.S. Navy.
0: Spell calculus.
2: The U.S. Navy planning to use 30 trained dolphins and sea lions for port security in the Puget Sound near Seattle.
0: Yeah.
2: Dolphins' sonar ability makes them excellent at detecting swimmers.
0: Right.
2: And they're also being trained to signal via a beacon when they encounter a swimmer. But get this. What modern technology is just unbelievable. According to the Associated Press, sea lions can carry special cuffs in their mouths and are being trained to clamp the cuff around a swimmer's leg.
0: Wow. Really? I'd like to see that. I mean, not with me being the one who is being cuffed around the leg, but I'd like to see him demonstrate it.
2: I'd like to see the look on the guy's face when a sea lion comes up and says, you're under arrest.
0: Yeah, right. Did you hear where they're using, or where there's a company that is training honeybees to be used for sniffing out bombs and, well,
2: drugs,
0: various things?
2: Yep, it's a lot cheaper than training a dog.
0: They had them, like, taped down to these little things and blowing this different types of scents right in their little faces. And they were training them to, for honeybees.
2: Unbelievable.
0: Hmm, well, what's your minimum wage would be? 1-800-572-8255. We're just discussing all the important things in the world today here.
2: And another thing I wanted to ask you, Denny, if you caught any of this show, are you smarter than a fifth grader?
0: Yeah, I did. And apparently I'm not.
2: That could get pretty embarrassing, I would think.
0: It was. I mean, the very first one on there was a guy who was a professor at UCLA. That's the one I saw was the very first one. I was just curious. You know, they had me. I wanted to know if I wasn't. And apparently I'm not smarter than a fifth grader, which was pretty dang depressing.
2: Got to have some guts to go on that show.
0: Boy, there's no way in the world I'd go on there. I mean, it's embarrassing enough like it is. I mean, just to lose at Jeopardy in your own living room. 1-800-572-8255, Fun Secrets Radio Network. Stay with us.

0: I've never really paid a lot of attention to the lyrics to that song. Because, you know, we play the instrumental version of life here. But Grazing in the Grass, you got to wonder about that.
1: Well, it was the 60s.
0: Yeah, that's true. They didn't specify what kind it was, did they?
1: And both were big hits. Hugh Masekela with the instrumental.
0: Yep.
1: And
0: exactly. Both of them.
1: This from the one-hit wonder Friends of Distinction.
0: Ah, yeah.
1: Wonder what happened to the Friends of Distinction.
0: They went. One of them borrowed some money from the other one. They haven't spoken since. Speaking of grass, let's go to Lake Greenwood, South Carolina,
1: nice
0: and here's
1: segue,
0: John, who has more relationship with the green kind of grass that grows on the ground than most people do. Hello there, John.
2: Good morning.
0: Good morning to you.
2: Right now, I have a warm relationship with a piece of pork roast.
0: Oh, really? That sounds even better.
2: I just checked it. It's done.
0: All right.
2: It's done. It took Lord, 6 hours.
0: What did you do? A crock pot or what?
2: Yeah, I put it on at 5:10.
0: Yeah, okay.
2: Let's see here. Now, which one of you is going to hold the esteemed office that's not worth a can of warm spit?
0: You mean Vice President?
2: Yeah.
0: George.
2: George appreciates that, doesn't
0: he? He volunteered for that one, though, so he asked.
1: Yeah, but in this last administration, the Vice President called all the shots.
2: That's true. Well, one of these days you may become a famous ecologist, you know, an environmentalist.
0: That's true. You never know. But, you know, the thing is, you know, sometimes it's according to how, you know, what kind of role you want to take. If you want to, you can get paid to be Vice President and just disappear for 4 years.
2: That's right, because something like First Lady, you know,
0: having
2: pet projects.
0: Yeah, exactly.
2: I just think, in case Ice Scotch does not get around to this article in the paper.
0: Oh, by the way, he's coming up in about another 45 minutes or so.
2: I know, just in case he missed this.
0: Okay.
2: Albert Bell, the slugger Albert Bell, baseball.
0: Yeah.
2: He finally had his hip repaired after he had to cut short his baseball career.
0: Yeah.
2: And he couldn't play golf anymore.
0: Oh, no.
2: So he got his hip fixed when he couldn't play golf.
0: Oh, man.
2: So here with baseball, you know, as long as he could play golf.
0: Yeah. Well, you know, you got to have your priorities. And
2: that's right.
0: He's already made his money.
2: Now, let's see. The gentleman who called earlier about the $78 a month he was in service.
0: Yeah.
2: That's what I made when I went in, too. December the 3rd, 63.
0: Yep, that was around the same time, 63, that he was in.
2: And it had to be about 11 cents an hour.
0: Mm-hmm.
2: And then I think it's four. I think it's 4 months later. You did the next rate, which would be E2, right below PFC. I think it's $85 a month.
0: Yeah.
2: And somewhere along the line, before I was in a year, you get the Stripe, which is PFC, was 97 a month.
0: Wow, getting on up there.
2: And then you got to wait something like 18 months before you can get to the next grade, or you had to at that time, which would be equal to corporal, and then your base pay became something like 145.
0: Wow.
2: And then it rose with your time in grade. When I got out, I was in 4 years. I had 26 months time in grade as a corporal. Except I was a specialist fourth class.
0: Okay.
2: That's what my title was.
0: How long have you been doing the greenskeeper type job?
2: Since 1978.
0: 78?
2: Yeah.
0: Oh, okay. You're an old hand at it now.
2: Yeah, I still got a lot of time in grade.
0: Listen, I hope you enjoy that pork roast, John. I know you will.
2: I tell you what, promotions come mighty slow when only 3 people work at a place.
0: Well, that's a good point. Excellent point.
2: Bye-bye.
0: We can prove that around here. Take care, John.
2: Yeah.
0: See you. Bye-bye. 1-800-572-8255. Oh, by the way, George, you hear that Nancy's son, Kyle, got a promotion? He's a captain now. How about that, huh? And serving his country in Iraq. We're proud of him. 1-800-572-8255. George is here, and I'm Denny Ainsworth. 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

0: I remember a bit on the Three Stooges. They were they weren't working for the mortuary, but the mortuary's name was Diggs, Graves, and Barry.
1: And what was it? Dewey, Cheatham, and Howe was the law firm, wasn't it?
0: Yes.
1: 1-800-572-8255.
0: My favorite, though, made up was a drink that they, you know, they occasionally had a drink.
1: Yeah.
0: And they were drinking a bottle of Old Panther.
1: Old Panther, yeah, I remember that. Yeah. Well, what gets great is whenever you start talking about the real ones. I mean, really, it's just such a strange coincidence about some things where it really is. Their name reflects what they do for a living or a hobby or whatever. 1-800-572-8255. Back to the phone here real quick. Going to talk to our own cyber wacko, the internet guru here. How's it going there, Randy?
2: I'm doing wonderful. How are you?
1: Doing pretty good. Pretty good.
2: Yeah, you were. Wasn't it Dewey, Cheatham, and Howe?
1: Yeah, Dewey, Cheatham, and Howe. Yeah, yeah. That was it.
2: That was, yeah, I remember that. Scary, but, yeah. Telling your age here, dude.
1: Well, yeah, but you know, it was on reruns like whenever I saw it first time. You know?
2: Yeah, that's true.
1: It was 30
2: yeah,
1: years old same, first time I saw it.
2: Same here.
1: Yeah.
2: you're talking about funeral homes, talking about the mortuary. I have a, believe it or not, a kind of comical funeral story.
1: Oh, okay. Churches and funeral homes can be a great source of humor.
2: I went to a funeral this past Saturday.
1: Yeah.
2: Down in Fort Lauderdale. And it was my dad's best friend for as long as I can remember.
1: Right.
2: May as well have been my godfather. He wasn't, but he may as well have been.
1: Yeah.
2: And he was 30 minutes late to his own funeral.
1: Okay.
2: People say this tongue in cheek. The man will be late to his own funeral.
1: Mm-hmm.
2: This man was late to his own funeral. They claimed that the funeral director, it was just supposed to be a very simple graveside service.
1: Right.
2: And, you know, so we all met at the cemetery. They said that they were supposed to have him there at 2:30. And at 2:45, the lady that was handling everything was saying, you know, he was supposed to be here at 2:30. And I looked at my watch, it was 2:45, and I said, well, leave it to Gordon to be late to his own funeral.
1: That's just too much.
2: Everybody started laughing. And then yeah. I got to remember, and I got to thinking, years and years ago, I went down to spend a week with my mother.
1: Yeah.
2: And she, you know, my dad told me to make sure I call him, let him know I was going to be in town. Well, he asked me what I was going to do that next night, and he asked me if I wanted to go get a few drinks. I said, sure, why not?
1: Yeah.
2: He said, I'll pick you up at 7. 7:45, he shows up. Punctuality was never his strong point.
1: Right.
2: And I said, Gordy, you're a little late. He says, well, yeah, I'll probably put in my will to be 30 minutes late to my own funeral. Ironically, he showed up at 3 o'clock.
1: Really? Oh, that's just too much.
2: He was 30 minutes late.
1: That's perfect. That is perfect for that man to go out like that. That is perfect.
2: It fit him to a T.
1: That's great. Good story. Sigh. Hey, have a good weekend, Randy.
2: You do the same.
1: We'll see you. Bye-bye. Yeah, I've always heard that, you know, about people being late for their own funeral, and here's one that actually was. 1-800-572-8255. A couple of folks to be talking to after this quick 3-minute break. And a little bit later on, about 10 minutes or so, we'll be having Ike Scotch and his, slanted look at sports. Stay with us.

0: 1-800-572-8255. Back to the telephone here on Friday Catch-Up Day as we speak with Jim Clip. Hello there, Jim.
1: And how are you doing?
0: We're doing all right so far. Everything all right in your world?
1: Yeah, it's fine. It's fine.
0: Good.
1: I had a school teacher named Anna Hurt. That was a married name.
0: Yeah.
1: Don't know what her unmarried name was. But I saw an old Dick Tracy movie yesterday. They had a Dr. A coma. And they had a taxidermist named W.E. Stuffham.
0: W.E. Stuffham for a taxidermist, okay.
1: In 1950, I went to work for a construction company building a bridge at minimum wage.
0: Yeah.
1: 75 cents an hour.
0: And that was when? 1950?
1: 1950.
0: Okay.
1: And end of the summer, I went to work in a cotton mill at 97 cents an hour.
0: Wow, that's pretty good wages, wasn't it?
1: Yeah. Yeah, the well had beat 75.
0: Yeah, well, yeah.
1: And a little bit later, a bunch of us took off to Florida to pick oranges, going to get rich.
0: Oh, yeah.
1: Picking oranges. And I think there's four of us. We picked oranges for one day, and the four of us made $17.
0: All four of you?
1: Yeah.
0: Oh, mercy.
1: We decided that wasn't a way to go.
0: No, and how much did it cost you just to get down there and back?
1: Yeah, I don't know, but more than that.
0: Oh, boy. Yeah.
1: And then I went in the Army. That was my next move. And I think they started us off at $65 a month.
0: Yeah. Is that 65, is that what, in the late 50s or what?
1: Well, that was 53.
0: Oh, okay.
1: I was in basic training when Eisenhower's inauguration took place.
0: Okay.
1: So, I remember that well.
0: Yeah, I'm sure you do. For a lot of reasons.
1: I went in the Army hoping to get into the Korean War. I don't know, you know, a young man, 19 years old, indestructible.
0: Yep, of course.
1: Let's get in there and fight.
0: And nothing will happen to me.
1: That's right.
0: Yep.
1: But

0: fighting the battle, but the discomfort that accompanied it, you know?
1: Yeah, it, well, Sherman put it best, war is hell.
0: Yeah, he summed it up, didn't he?
1: Yeah, pretty much so.
0: Yeah.
1: In war, there are no non-combatants.
0: Well, it's the truth. No, it's, whether you want to be or not, you're going to be involved.
1: Well, that's everything I know.
0: Well, I hope you have a wonderful weekend there, Jim.
1: All right. Y'all be sweet.
0: Talk to you next week.
1: Okay.
0: All right. Bye-bye. 1-800-572-8255, Monroe, Georgia. And here's Michael. Hey, Michael.
2: Hey, how are y'all doing today?
0: Well, we're doing all right, Michael. Good to hear from you again.
2: Thank you. Thank you. I'd like to talk to you about a job that I had in Oklahoma.
0: All right.
2: This was probably in the 1984.
0: Yeah.
2: And it was a county government job, and we got paid once a month. So we got our December check, and right before Christmas, they thought we needed to have more money,
0: uh-huh.
2: So they paid us again. And that was January's check, so we didn't get another check until February.
0: Oh, my Lord.
2: And, you know, I was all right with that because I was a single man, and I could just eat on bread and
0: but
2: water.
0: Did y'all know that it was a two-month worth of pay, and you weren't going to get paid again until February? Did they tell you that?
2: Yes.
0: Oh, that's a good thing, because if you'd have thought it was just extra money, it could have been horrible.
2: But what was bad about it is the people that had families, you know.
0: Yeah. How much was it, how much did that job pay in 84?
2: $1,598, I believe. It's $1,598.
0: Okay. All right.
2: But that's been a long time ago.
0: Right.
2: I don't remember.
0: And that was before taxes and all that stuff, I'm sure.
2: Oh, yeah.
0: Yeah.
2: But that's all I was wondering.
0: Well,
2: about.
0: I appreciate it, Michael, and I hope you have a happy and safe St. Patty's Day tomorrow.
2: Y'all too.
0: Take care, Michael. See you. Bye bye. 1-800-572-8255 770-271-5755. I got a news item here that you just need to have rolling around in your head. A Chinese lawmaker has called for a national humiliation day. Yes, I said it right. Humiliation Day, each September 18th, to mark the start of Japan's 1931 invasion of China and to remind the Chinese public of the danger of foreign attacks. An outstanding nation is one that will always keep its history firmly in mind. That was a quote from one of the lawmakers there. He went on to say, remembering this humiliating part of history will help Chinese people feel urged to safeguard peace. The Japanese occupation of much of China lasted until Tokyo's 1945 surrender at the end of World War II. But interesting. Humiliation Day. So I wonder how much support he's going to get from his fellow lawmakers.
3: Isn't that what they call the first couple of episodes of American Idol each season?
0: Yeah, I guess it is. For a lot of people, that's what they ought to call it. Humiliation Day, each September 18th. I mean, how will you celebrate that? We know what to do on St. Patrick's Day. We know what to do on Christmas. Of course, I don't know how the Chinese celebrate. I guess with fireworks. Celebrate everything with fireworks, right? All right, we got Ike Scotch coming up. If you're on hold and you know who you are, don't go away. We got more phone calls and two-way conversation coming up. Ike Scotch have about 2 minutes worth of his slanted news or slanted angle at sports. That we'll be hearing about, and I'm telling them what it'll be with March Madness going on right now.

time for Scott's and Sports. Ike Scott's reporting. In the headlines, we start with professional wrestling, and WrestleMania 23 will be held in Detroit, Michigan, April 1st. Among the activities is the Battle of the Billionaires, which pits Donald Trump versus World Wrestling Entertainment owner Vince McMahon in a loser shaves his head match. Only thing is, each egotistical big mouth gets to choose a wrestler to represent them. So sadly, Trump and McMahon won't be beating each other up. But their hair is on the line. Is it a hoax? An April Fool's joke? Why, of course it is. We all know pro wrestling is scripted, so no way.

0: Donald Trump shaves his head. You can't shave a toupee, can you? Now, moving on to college basketball in Division II, as Nebraska Kearney women's coach Carol Russell performs an amazing, unheard-of feat. 5 hours after giving birth, Russell was back in the gym and on the bench for her team's regional final game. Unbelievable. This gal is tougher than a $2 steak. I mean, give birth and go to work? No man is that tough. For a man, I would equate that with having an appendectomy with no anesthesia, or maybe getting run over by a steamroller and then having to go to work. This woman truly is March Madness, all by herself. And by the way, she had a bouncing baby boy. With the overflowing glut of politicians running for president in 2008, you need a baseball scorecard to keep up with all the candidates. So taking a cue from NASCAR, the little-known ACS party, Americans for Common Sense, are trying to start a movement hoping to eventually become a law that would legally require all politicians to wear uniforms similar to that of NASCAR drivers. So voters and the general public could identify the politician and their corporate sponsors. Certainly a brilliant idea that everyone would agree upon, except if you're a politician, which is even more a reason to make it law. That'll weed out all the crooks. And in college football, punter gone mad. Former Northern Colorado backup punter Mitch Kozad, charged with attempted murder by stabbing a teammate last season, has pled not guilty in the case. In a story right out of General Hospital, Kozad was not happy as backup punter, which is understandable, kind of like being backup water boy. Not much use or need for you. But instead of trying to work on being a better punter to get the number one job, this guy decides to injure the first team punter in order to take over the starting job. So Kozad, obviously a nutcase, then ambushed the first-string punter and stabbed him in his kicking leg. Pretty extreme measure to move up on the depth chart. And, of course, it didn't work. How this moron can plead not guilty is beyond me. Does he forget that there is an eyewitness to the stabbing? The teammate that he stabbed? You gotta wonder how anyone could ever come up with such a stupid plan. This guy takes idiocy to new heights. Now, that's it for Scotch and Sports. I'm the nation's most trusted sportscaster, Ike Scotch.
1: First time I heard that story about the guy with stabbing the punter in the leg, I mean, there's a lot of things you can look at on that. One is he's a backup punter.
2: Yeah.
1: And we ain't even talking about pros here. And this is a high school team.
2: College.
1: Right? Was it a small college? Is that what it was?
2: Yes. Uh-huh.
1: Yeah, okay. Come on.
2: Yep.
1: Yeah, idiocy to another low, maybe.
2: I think alcohol was involved in coming up with a decision to attack the first string punter.
1: I can just see him hanging out with another buddy of his, you know. Oh, won't you stab him in the leg? Oh, all right.
2: And then the light went off in his head. And I love the idea, though, about having politicians dress
1: like
2: NASCAR drivers.
1: I'll do it for my presidential run.
2: You'd be the only one.
1: Maybe it would help get me elected. If Kinky Friedman can run make a serious run for governor of Texas, I ought to be able to run for president. We'll let you know after we do our exploratory committee to do our exploratory committee.
2: I would like to explore if any politician would agree to do that besides you.
1: Yeah, I would. I'd like to know.
2: Not one of them would decide to do that.
1: You mentioned that the athlete who gave birth to a baby and was back, you know.
2: Coach.
1: It was a coach. Yeah, you're right. I'm sorry. But it was back at work within 15 hours, right? That reminds me. I remember
2: Five hours?
1: It's 15 hours.
2: 5 hours.
1: Come on.
2: How do you do that?
1: I don't know. But it reminded me of a guy that was a radio engineer at a station I worked for in Hattiesburg, Mississippi, that he served as the midwife when his wife gave birth to I believe it was a son that was born. And then that night, he and the new mom and the new baby all went out to this honky-tonk called the Stone Toad to listen to a band. And, you know, there's nothing else needs to be said about that, really. It stands on its own.
2: Why don't we go ahead and take this call
1: from Dalton, Georgia, right now, because he's not going to believe that anyway. We got Tim. Hello, Tim.
3: Yes, sir. How you doing?
1: Doing all right, Tim.
3: Why, at Purdue University, with odd names,
1: yeah.
3: At one time in the agriculture department, there was three professors that was called Butts, Bottom, and Outhouse.
2: You're serious?
3: Yeah.
1: That's real. Oh,
3: yes.
1: Man.
3: And in the ag economy department was a professor by the name of Frost. His first name was Jack.
1: Come on.
3: Yes.
1: You mean his mom actually named a guy whose last name was Frost? She named him Jack.
3: Yes.
1: That is too much.
3: Yes.
1: But I love it. I love it.
3: Yeah. And Butts was at one time Secretary of Agriculture.
1: Yeah, I remember Earl Butts.
3: Yeah.
1: Yeah, he got in big trouble for making a pretty disparaging comment on an airplane flight with Trent Lott.
3: Yeah.
1: I used to have the Associated Press or UPI actual copy, and they had all these warnings, you know, do not read this on the air. And when I saw it, I knew why you weren't. They just put it there for your information. But, boy, it was no wonder he got in trouble. I can't even hint at what he said.
3: Right.
1: It was so strong.
3: I don't remember what it was either.
1: Yeah, if we ever see me in person sometime, remind me and I'll tell you what it was.
3: Okay, will do.
1: Hey, I appreciate you calling, Tim.
3: All right, thank you.
1: Take care. Bye-bye. 1-800-572-8255. Yeah, I'll have to tell you off the air, George, because I can't even hint at what he said. But, yeah, I mean, but Trent, I wonder why he sold him out right there. 1-800-572-8255-770-271-5755.

0: Notice we didn't hear from our Irish friend, Patty O'Furniture, today.
1: I must be at the pub. And if he stays there long enough, he might be seeing leprechauns. 1-800-572-8255. And, you know, there have been reports of drinking accompanying St. Patrick's Day. So
0: really?
1: If you're going to be involved, that make sure that you don't do anything stupid and go driving, okay? Have a designated leprechaun to drive you. And speaking, I just got to throw this out. I was going through and throwing some things away that was on the desk. And I came across this old news story here, George, that just bears repeating because a reminder of what can happen if you just do indulge too much, because it had to be alcohol involved in this when these two employees, you remember that, of an ice skating rink, a city-owned ice skating rink in Boise, Idaho. This is a couple of months ago we talked about this. They got fired for making a midnight fast food run in a pair of Zambonis. I just had to mention this again before I threw it away, but it was an anonymous tipster reporting seeing the two big ice resurfacing machines chug through a Burger King drive through and return to the rink about 12:30 a.m. This is back in November now. And, you know, they got a top speed of about 5 miles an hour, and they drove about a mile and a half in all. But the operators were both temporary city employees whose names and ages were not released. But
0: so they had no training in how to drive a Zamboni.
1: Well, I don't know, but they obviously didn't have enough sense to be on one. Let's go quickly now to Salt Lake City, Utah, and here's Leroy. Hello there, Leroy.
2: Hey, Danny.
1: Hey, good morning.
2: Those Zambonis don't get very good mileage on.
1: Probably not.
2: I wonder if they got power steering.
1: I wonder.
2: You never know. St. Patty's Day. I'm going to have to find me some green liquor somewhere, I guess.
1: Yeah, you know, it's not too hard to do. A little food coloring, it'll take care of it.
2: And just call it green liquor.
1: Or cream de mint.
2: I was going to tell you in Georgia it's going to rain today, and the reason I know is the cows were laying down this morning.
1: Oh, were they?
2: And if they're laying in a circle, it's going to rain a lot.
1: Yeah, is it going to rain up here, you think?
2: Oh, yeah.
1: Okay, we're supposed to have a baseball game tonight. I didn't know if I even need to be ready to go to it or not.
2: Carry your umbrella.
1: It's going to be rained out, though, right?
2: Yeah,
1: we can't play in the rain because it gets too muddy.
2: You know, like the Braves, they get them in, you know. If you're collecting...
1: They got about two dozen groundskeepers out there, too, and underground drainage system.
2: Well, do you charge admission?
1: No, we don't.
2: You know, well, you can cancel it then.
1: Yeah.
2: But if you charge admission, you got to get them in, you know.
1: No, the only charge is the parents pay through the nose and every sign up registration.
2: Oh, so they charge admission that way, huh?
1: Yeah, pretty much.
2: Through the rec department, huh?
1: Right. Yeah, recreation baseball, and these poor kids that got me as one of their coaches.
2: Well, just coach them hard, and they might amount to something.
1: You never know, man. We're working on them.
2: Don't push them too hard.
1: We don't do that.
2: It's a game.
1: You might tell me, man. I've coached enough of them to know how to do it.
2: You know, it's a game. People, I had an adult recreation team one time, and they worse than three-year-olds.
1: Well, sometimes it can be ridiculous. It can be absolutely ridiculous.
2: That was the first and last one. I never done it again.
1: Well, listen, you take care of yourself. Have a good weekend. Happy St. Patty's Day to you.
2: Same to y'all.
1: Bye-bye. 1-800-572-8255. It is the phone number. Remember that. We're going to go quickly to Griffin, Georgia now and see if we can slide Gary in here before we run out of time. Hello, Gary.
3: Hey, Gary. Gary.
1: That's all right. You can call me Gary, too.
3: Yeah. Well, I'm getting ready to go on that barge trip.
1: Oh, yeah. All right. We're ready to go, Gary. Did you get your stuff yet?
3: No, I think I'm ready to go.
1: I mean, did you get your documents and stuff I was sent to you?
3: I haven't got it yet.
1: Okay, it ought to be there either today or tomorrow.
3: Yeah, checks in the mail, ain't it?
1: Yeah, pretty much. I got
3: two quick things. My first job was at Easy Shop Grocery Store in 1965 here in Griffin.
1: Yeah.
3: Right, it's Easy Shop Supermarket.
1: Right.
3: And it's 50 cents an hour, bagging groceries and stocking items.
1: 50 cents, all right.
3: Yeah, I enjoyed that.
1: Yeah.
3: And I bought a watch at the jewelry for $5 a week.
1: I got you.
3: But anyway...
1: Hey,
3: another story. Yeah, hold on.
1: All right, now we got to go. We're out of time, Gary.
3: All right.
1: But, hey, listen, I'm looking forward to that barge trip. Try to call us next week sometime, too, okay?
3: Okay. I was going to tell you about the bank here in Griffin. It's Cheatham's, Cummins, and Goins. And that's a true story.
1: I believe it. Hey, take care, Gary. Have a good weekend.
3: Bye.
1: All right, bye-bye. George, you have fun. Have a good St. Paddy's Day. Be careful. I'm Denny Ainsworth. And do be careful out there. There's a lot of crazy people on the road, even though it is a holiday. Thanks for listening.

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We hope you're enjoying the stream. 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
1: Well, good morning, Fun Seekers. Y'all out there in Radio Land, good, I hope. The sun is shining. I mean, it is high and bright this morning. It's going to be a great day. And I would just say, if you got anything you need to do outside, want to puddle in something, piddle in something, that'd be a good day to do it, because it is going to be bright and sunshiny all day long, I think. So we'll have to wait and see. But that's it. After all this cold weather and all the rain, boy, we've had some rain. It is nice to see the sunshine come out and guide us along our paths. I really like it. I really like it. If you're going to do something outside today, it's a good day to do it. Good day to do it. I hope everybody is all right at your house and feeling good and over the holidays. I guess we got the holidays behind us, and that suits me fine. Always look forward to them, but I kind of always look forward to them being gone. We can get back to whatever we call normal. And I don't know about you, but I like normal. I think normal is pretty good. We can talk about that sub today. But the main thing I want to talk about today, and I hope you got some memories for me, is your grandfather. We talked about most of your relatives, but we haven't settled in on your granddaddy. And I want to know a little bit more about him. And the reason I do this, this kind of topic does two things. It gives us a chance to go back down memory lane and pick up a relative that we may have not have paid enough attention to, your grandfather. And I want to know all about him, because your grandfather, like it or not, I mean, on his part, plays a great deal of memory maker, and kind of shapes the grandson. I don't know whether... In my case, I was raised in the same house as my grandfather. And I guess that was the reason. But I have great memories of him, and I think he affected my life probably more than I know. He was a great, great man. We'll talk about that. Just touch on it a little bit to see if there's any interest in it today. Did your granddaddy do any of the cooking? I know some granddaddies that were crackerjack cooks. I mean, really, really cooks, and did a lot of the cooking. And if that's the case with you, I want to hear about it, because that's a fun thing. And I don't know what his occupation was. What does he do for a living? How many children did he have of his own? And whereabouts in that line were you as a grandchild? And I mean by that, were you the only grandchild, the first one? How did that work? Or did that work at all? So a cooking grandfather is a grandfather that makes memories. So that's what we want, memories of your granddaddy. Did he have a nickname for you? What did he call you? Nickname for you? What did you call him? Oh, yeah, that's a limited amount. I was the only grandchild on both sides. And I guess probably I had it made and granddaddy and grandmama wise and didn't know it. Did not know it. Fun nickname. Was your granddaddy a hunter or a fisherman? And were you privileged to go along with him? Give me some memories of your granddaddy and things that you got to do together. Nothing popped to mind? I bet some do. So give me a call. 1-800-572-8255. I cannot imagine. I cannot imagine anything more fun than to be sitting on a fishing bank as a little boy, sitting on a fishing bank with your granddaddy, beside your granddaddy. My granddaddy wasn't much of a fisherman, but I don't have that memory. I hope you do. Walking through a soup braid field, looking for rabbits. I was trying to say broom sage and it wouldn't come out. Broom sage field, looking for rabbits. Got any of those kind of memories? All right. I think this is a good topic. We're gonna play it for a little while and see how it works. Want to know particularly about your granddaddy's cooking? I know a lady, who came from a family of, four girls and one boy, and her daddy did all the cooking. I think he was a night worker somewhere, and he did all the cooking at home. And they rave about granddaddy's cooking. Granddaddy's cooking is something that stuck with them all these years, and anytime you talk to one of the grandchildren, you talk to somebody that likes granddaddy's cooking. So let's do it. Mine was a lot of fun. Mine was a laugh a minute, and I think that endeared him to all his sons and grandsons and everybody in the line, because he did have a great sense of humor. He could make you laugh at a moment's justice. He did not. He never met a man he didn't like, I don't think. He was a cordial, caring, laughing gentleman, and died awfully young, and that was a shame. Give me a call, 1-800-572-8255. Denny's back, I'm back, and let's do it. Fun Seekers Radio Network.
2: Old Grandpa wore his suit dinner nearly every day. No particular reason, he just dressed

0: on the wall.
1: All right, let's go to LaGrange, Georgia. Talk to my friend Becky. How you doing, young lady?
2: Hey, Lobo. I tried to get you yesterday. That lady was complimenting you when she said that you were so suave. And I wanted to get you, and I tried, but I didn't get a hold of you. And I wasn't lucky enough to have a grandfather. I don't remember him.
1: That's a shame. That's a shame.
2: It sure is, because I used to sit on my grandmother's knee, and she'd sing old hymns to me, but I never had a granddaddy. So I missed out on all that.
1: You sure did.
2: But I can just picture old men sitting in a family, in a little neighborhood grocery store, playing checkers or something.
1: Yeah.
2: We had that in our neighborhood, but my daddy wasn't down there playing with them.
1: You know, we had that in most neighborhoods. That was kind of a gathering place. That and the church. Well,
2: yeah, small yes. Neighborhood grocery stores and things like that.
1: He kept rocking chairs inside for them. They sat around and
2: told. Yeah, I remember them sitting on Coca-Cola, wooden Coca-Cola crates to play checkers in the grocery store. Around the heater in the wintertime, had a cold heater.
1: My granddaddy was a great influence on my life. I didn't know it at the time, of course. You never do.
2: Well, I tell you, my grandmother was a big influence on my life. She loved the Lord, and she loved to go to church, and I've always been that way.
1: That's right. That's good.
2: We lived halfway between a Methodist church and a Baptist church, and when I was a small girl, whichever church was having their Bible school, vacation Bible school, that's where I went.
1: Good.
2: I went to both. They'd have them at different times, and it was kind of like a textile village, you know, just a mill village.
1: Kind of shared the preacher.
2: Yeah, and I'd go from one church to the other. I mean, each one had Bible school at separate times in the summertime, and I went to both of them, the Methodist and the Baptist. So it's no such thing as denominations in here. It don't matter. So it's what's in your heart. It's what's in your heart.
1: Becky, you're dead right. You're dead right.
2: It's a one-on-one relationship with God. And that's something can't nobody take from me.
1: I guarantee you. I got to go, my love. You take care of yourself.
2: Okay, I'm enjoying your program. You ain't got started good, so I'm going to be listening.
1: I'm cutting
2: up a rutabaga to cook.
1: I'm starting it officially right now. 1-800-572-8255. My friend Becky. 1-800-572-8255. Give us a call, Fudd Seekers Radio Network.

0: All right, proud son of the South. Let's go to Somerset, Kentucky, and talk to Mike and find out all about his granddaddy. Mike, how you doing, buddy?
1: Good morning, Mr. Porch, you suave son of a gun, you. if these calls keep on, I'm going to skip in and help Miss Nancy hire Miss Betty to keep an eye on you.
0: You know, it's funny, but I never considered myself suave.
1: Now, you've got a real show going on today. I can talk to you about a grandpa.
0: Let's do it.
1: Mine raised me, and he was a man's man, honestly. He was I'll never forget at his funeral, the preacher said that Esther was a guy that would, if you wanted to fight, he'd fight. If you wanted to get down and pray, he'd pray with you.
0: Sound like a well-rounded gentleman.
1: Yeah, he was. He was I ran a sawmill and farmed, and he was just a heck of a guy. Might have told this story before, but the fire come here to Somerset one year, and he was always a real good shot. He got to shooting at, you know how they got the rifles and shoot at the targets.
0: Yeah.
1: And he spent, I reckon, every dime he had this back in the 40s. And after he was broke, he just climbed over the counter, and the guy around the thing said, "No, you can't do that." And he said, "I paid for that cuckoo clock, and I'm going to have it." Well, the sheriff showed up, and, well, my first cousin's got the clock today. You know, he said, for that clock, and I'm going to have it.
0: That's a funny story.
1: I wasn't very big, and there was a guy. They had police running everywhere around here. He kind of went off a little bit, and he had a shotgun, was shooting at everybody in the neighborhood, and all the neighbors kind of gathered up at my grandpa's. Police come by and said, "You stay in the house. We don't know where he's at or what's going on." Well, got to messing my grandpa, and he chewed tobacco all the time. I walked outside, and he's sitting there chewing tobacco in his mouth and a 45 in his lap. And I said, "Grandpa, you better come in the house. That guy could be anywhere." And he just spit, and he said, "I'd let him come." he was a heck of a guy.
0: Did you get to live with him enough or see him enough for you think to you pick up some personality traits from him?
1: He passed away when I was 16, and I've told different people if there's anything much good about me, I learned it from him. I mean, he's a good guy.
0: Well, you and I share that my granddaddy was somebody to imitate, I think, and yours obviously was too.
1: Yeah,
0: I like the cuckoo clock story.
1: But I know there's other people waiting to get on. It's good to hear you this morning, Mr. Porch. I just wish the sun was shining here like it is at your house.
0: Boy, it is coming down today.
1: The snow's coming down here.
0: But,
1: I'll let you go, and I'm really enjoying your show.
0: All right, Mike. Take care, buddy.
1: All right, bye-bye.
0: Bye-bye. 1-800-572-8255 is our number. Let's talk to Mike Fright on the radio. Hello, big guy.
2: Good morning.
0: Good morning to you. How you doing?
2: I'm doing good.
0: Good.
2: The grandfather I want to talk about is my mother's daddy,
0: mm-hmm.
2: named Mac Farland. Call him Papa Mac. And me and him and his son, we don't hardly call anybody by their name. It's just always come up with some kind of nickname. He called me Louie. my middle name is Lewis. When he cooked, he was a hunter and a fisherman. And of course, he always did the cooking when we were, he had two different cabins he had rented up in Gilmer County at different times, and he'd do all the cooking there. And, he was a rabbit and squirrel hunter.
0: Oh.
2: He didn't want to hunt without dogs. He always had a few good rabbit dogs and at least one good squirrel dog. And so we went hunting and fishing with him all the time. And let's see. He worked, actually retired from Lockheed, but and he was here from the Bell Bomber days until the mid to late 60s, I think.
0: Yeah.
2: So he retired when I was about 8 or 9. I think he was 62. He had a lot of time, several good years, quite a few good years left, healthy enough to go hunting and fishing and carry me and my brother. And I really owe a lot to him. Spent a lot of time with me. I had four great grandparents, but spent the most time with him.
0: Yeah. Let me hold you up. We're gonna take a little recess here and Stay right where you are. I want to know more about your granddaddy. We'll be right back. Stay with us.

0: 1-800-572-8255. We put Mike Fried on hold a minute ago. Mike, you still there?
1: I'm still here.
0: All right. You were telling us about your granddaddy.
1: Yes, sir.
0: He rented two cabins up in the mountains.
1: Yeah. Usually before we went on a trip up to the mountains, or a lot of times if we were just going to go hunting the next day locally, we'd spend the night with him. Anytime any of his grandkids spent the night with him, you'd ride the covered wagon. Everybody'd get in the bed, and he'd... his bedroom was just the other side of an open door, and he'd say, "Louis, you ready to ride that covered wagon?" "Yes, sir." "Well, you get that rifle, because there's lots of mountain lions and such." And he'd whip the horses up, and here we'd go, and he'd point out a mountain lion to me, and buddy, I'd knock him out of that tree. Just a real character.
0: What an adventure. What an adventure.
1: Yeah, and just me and him one time going rabbit hunting, and he took us, especially me, go hunting with him before he was even big enough to carry a gun. And we was riding down the dirt road to the bottoms where we were going to rabbit hunt, and he was telling me that there was Indians in that area. And then it was on a dirt road, of course, and a rock or something flew up, hit the truck, said, "There they are, Louie, they're shooting at us. Get down, get down." Get down in the floorboard. Granny didn't allow no liquor or beer in the house, and he probably wouldn't have had none in the house anyway, but he had a refrigerator out in his garage, and of course he could put liquor anywhere. always carry a little along on the hunting trips, and he always had a little cooler with a RC or two in it for me and my brother, but he'd always beat us back to the truck. He'd always already opened our Coke and took us a sip out of it. I said, "Papa, this thing tastes funny." Of course, you know what? He done beat us back in the truck and got a shot of liquor and chased it with that RC. And we could taste that liquor on the top of that can.
0: I know what your grandma would have said if she'd caught him at that.
1: Yeah.
0: She'd have skinned him alive, yeah.
1: But up in the mountains in Gilmer County, especially the first, him and some friends rented some real log cabins, hewn logs. And there was three of them in a row joined together with these little boardwalks. And there's a lot of rattlesnakes up there. And I think I was 8 years old, 8 or 9. I was a pretty fair shot with a rifle even then. Probably better than I am now, to tell the truth. But I was sitting out there waiting on the dogs to run a rabbit across the road. Probably couldn't hit it, but I was out there waiting anyway.
0: Going to ambush a rabbit.
1: Yeah. He came out there and walked a few steps past me. He said, "Louie, you pretty good with that 22? I said, "Yeah, I guess I'm pretty good." He said, "Come here and shoot this rattlesnake." And, I said, "Where is it?" He said, "You see that stick laying in the road?" I said, "Yeah, I see it." He said, "That's it." I hit it the first shot, and then, of course, hit it several more times before it died, but it's a pretty fair-sized rattle. Rattler had 10 rattles in a button, and I kept those rattles for a long time. My baby brother came along and tore them up.
0: That's a memory you won't forget, ever forget.
1: If I'd walked much further down through there to wait on that rabbit, I might have stepped on that thing, because it sure looked like a snake laying across there.
0: You might have found your rabbit.
1: Yeah. But lots of wonderful memories with all my grandparents, but especially with him.
0: You know, that's my grandfather on my mother's side loved the mountains. He and my grandmother both loved the mountains. And anytime they'd get a little time on a weekend, they'd go to Cherokee or just wherever, rent a cabin and spend a weekend. And more than not, I got to go with them. And I guess that's where my first love for the mountains took shape, was in the back seat of an A Model Ford going to Cherokee.
1: We used to sit in the vehicle and look backwards and riding away from the mountain. And remember, sometimes you'd get the illusion that it was getting bigger and coming towards you.
0: Yeah, yeah. they knew who they were in the mountains. They had friends all over Cherokee. Precious memories, my man. Precious memories.
1: Absolutely. Wouldn't take nothing for them.
0: You take care of your bad self.
1: Right,
0: I'll talk to you soon. Bye-bye.
1: All right, sir.
0: 1-800-572-8255 is our number. All right, 1-800-572-8255. A great day to be alive, guys. The sun is shining, and we got a good topic going, and we want to hear from you. 1-800-572-8255 is our number. We are talking about your grandfather. What you think about him? What do you remember about him? We're going to talk about him for a long time this morning, so jump in here and join us. We want you to share some memories with us. Share some memories. Let's go to Albertville, Alabama, and talk to Randy on the phone. Randy, how you doing?
2: I'm doing great. How are you?
0: I'm good, buddy.
2: Quick story about my granddaddy. My granddaddy once told me when I was a child that he was born in 1871.
0: Mm-hmm.
2: Now, he told me he was around in Alabama when Geronimo was passing through. Well, he lived in Montgomery, Alabama. They came to visit us when we lived over in Doraville, Georgia. Well, the big thing was they wanted to carry he and my grandmother over to Stone Mountain. Well, we went over there, and he got to see the big old this and that. Well, he got on the train, was going to take a little train ride around the mountain. You know, halfway through, Indians stopped and attacked the train.
0: Yeah, I remember.
2: My daddy and my uncle thought at the same time, and they reached and caught him. He was coming out with his pocket knife to even up the score. He was going to protect my grandma.
0: Oh, that's what
2: they tried to tell him it's. They just had to get the Indians and get those little boys and just get them off trains to stop the show.
0: But oh, that's funny.
2: Just as a little old kid thinking, what is he doing? Because we knew half the kids that were on there just, and it just, what is he doing?
0: Yeah.
2: But that's, I wanted to share that.
0: That's a great story.
2: I'm gone, and I can go down to the gravesite now, and I can sit there and squall just like it happened yesterday. And,
0: yeah, yeah.
2: Miss him dearly.
0: I understand. I really understand.
2: I just wanted to share that. He was a big squirrel hunter. It didn't matter where he was at. If he pulled out on Oak Cliff Road or Buford Highway, if he saw a squirrel, he got shot with a shotgun. It didn't matter. Cars just had to stop and let him pick it up.
0: He's hunting all the time. Hunting all the time. Yeah, well, that's the way he grew up.
2: Oh, yeah.
0: Yeah.
2: Had to feed the family. But I wanted to share that. Hadn't talked to you and listened to you in quite a while, but I'm sitting here on the Internet and sounding good.
0: Great story, buddy. Thank you for sharing it with us. I appreciate it.
2: Thank you.
0: Take care. Bye-bye.
2: All right, bye.
0: Go to Somerset, Kentucky, and talk to the original Bob on the radio. Hello there, big boy.
3: Good morning, Ludlow. I tell you what, I told Denny a while ago, last two mornings you've been doing things that were close to her hearts here.
0: Pulling on your heartstrings.
3: Oh, yeah. My granddaddies were very dear to me. My mom's dad was born in 1874, and he died when I was 4 years old. But I have big memories of him. He was a big, raw-boned 6'1 man with wore bibbed overalls and smoked a pipe, smoked homegrown. And he could get out on the floor and buck dance when he was 75 years old. I didn't see that, but the rest of the family talked about it. He was... Get a good fast country tune on the radio. He umped baseball till he was old man. He was tough as a hickory knot, and they just didn't question my granddaddy's calls, so they always got him to ump.
0: That's funny.
3: He was sort of a man's man, from what I understand. But to me, he seemed to. Of course, I was just four when he died, and at 6'1", he seemed like he was a giant.
0: Yeah.
3: You know, you can imagine. The other one I knew till I was 30 years old, and he had a tremendous influence on my life. He was a music teacher, taught the old shape notes, and only had maybe an eighth grade education, but he knew enough music that I would say that he was equal to a bachelor's degree in what he knew in music.
0: Wow.
3: He was a singer, and he taught singing schools all over the place, and he and Grandma sang it. He had a list of, in their Bible, I believe it was about 200 funerals in our area that they had sung over the years, you know. And,
0: wow.
3: Oh, yeah, he sure did. And they were very serious religious people, and they had, every night when you stayed with them, before bedtime, they read a chapter out of the Bible, and they had prayer. It didn't matter who was there, if there's 50 or if there's 3, that happened. But he was also a carpenter. He got mad when the contractor welched out of the deal at building our house when I was a kid. It was a mutual agreement, but Grandpa got mad, and he determined that he was going to be the contractor, and he helped my dad buy the best materials for the house, and he worked on the house. He wasn't the greatest carpenter in the world. His brother was a better carpenter, but he was a good carpenter. He was a fisherman. We went fishing all the time. He liked squirrel hunt like the man before said. All those good country things he did, and he was a dear man. And best of all, he loved me.
0: That's the best part of it. One time, my grandmother, his wife, was very, very ill. I was too little to understand how ill she was. But the doctors were coming and going, and they put her on a strict diet for whatever reason. And one of his daughters, my aunt, caught him going into her bedroom with a plate piled high full of country cooking.
3: Oh, boy.
0: And she said, "Daddy, you can't give that to Mama." Did you hear what the doctor said? And Daddy stopped and looked at her, and he said, "Evelyn, number one, I'm your father. You're not to correct me. And number two, there's a lot more folks in this world died from not getting enough to eat than getting two to eat. And your mama's getting this." And she got it, and she got well.
3: Oh, that's a great story. That's a great story. Let me tell you one more thing about my granddaddy. That was sweet and precious to me. If I spent the night, I got stuck sleeping with him, and I would always, hear just before he went to sleep, I hear him whisper, and I realized my granddaddy was in prayer.
0: Wow!
3: And you think that I've carried with me all those years?
0: What a lesson! What a lesson! Mm.
3: Well, I tell you what, he was a dear man. A lot of folks loved him.
0: Yep. Well, that's a. A lot of granddaddies left their mark, and if you were lucky enough to be in line with one of those children, you got a good mark. And one of his favorite things was to get me into bed with him and tell me a story. And he always said, "Bang, another redskin bit the dust." And I know that we're not supposed to call them redskins, but if it was good enough for him... Et cetera, et cetera.
3: Oh, yeah. I tell you what, my granddad, this one I was just telling you about, chewed tobacco, and it was hilarious. He just, when we were fishing, I always knew when he got a bite because he'd stop. The chewing had stopped.
0: Yeah.
3: And I always wondered, I used to kid him, I said, "Grandpa, did you swallow that?" And he'd give me a dirty look.
0: My grandfather kept a little cigar. It was like a big cigar, but he kept it all smoked down except to about 1 inch.
3: Oh, yeah.
0: And he had that. The 1 inch was never lighted, but he kept it there all day long.
3: Oh, yeah. I've seen guys like that. And yeah. when they did light them socky suckers, boy, you could smell it a block.
0: Precious memories. Precious memories.
3: Yes, they sure are. Have a great day, Ludlow.
0: Okay, buddy. You do the same.
3: Bye-bye.
0: Bye-bye. 1-800-572-8255 is our number. Ludlow and Denny. We're talking about kind of a precious subject to a lot of us. Our granddaddies. Want to know about yours? We've already found some hunters and some fishermen. But was he also a cook? Yeah, granddaddies made great cooks. A lot of times they were not allowed in the kitchen because of your grandmother saying, "Get out of my kitchen." But by and large, they did it all. 1-800-572-8255, Ludlow and Denny, Fun Seekers Radio Network, and we'll be right back. Stay with us.

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1: Thank you, Denny, and welcome back, gang. I'm glad you're still here on a bright, beautiful, sunshiny day in our Southland, and it is really one for the books. No rain in sight, I don't think. I don't know for sure, but in any event, I'm going to enjoy the pretty weather. It's our turn. It is our turn. Now, here's the one thing, what we're talking about, having a good time. We are talking about your grandfather. Now, in the past, we've talked about grandmothers and aunts and uncles, but as far as I can remember, we've never talked about grandfathers, your grandfathers. So that's what we decided to do. And to find out more about them, we need to talk to you. Some of the things we learned so far this morning is about their occupations. The sporting lives, where they like to hunt, fish, that sort of thing. And here's an interesting thing about their cooking habits. Did they like to cook, or did they like for Mama to cook? We found a surprising amount of them that like to cook themselves. And we have found another surprising amount that love their grandchildren. Love the grandchildren, and we want to talk to you about them. And that's the word that we'll take a trip down memory lane with, because if you had a grandfather that had time, not retired, of course, that had time to spend with you as a grandchild, then you were one of the lucky ones on the face of the earth. I was double lucky. I was the only grandchild on both sides, and I took advantage of that, as you can well imagine. With four grandparents, it was something. It was something, and I had a good time all the time. And when we would go to visit them, a cousin of mine had a wagon that he pulled around with goats, and we could play with that. All in all, it was just a wonderful childhood and a wonderful way to bring it up. And plus, the double thing was, I was raised in the same house with my grandfather. Yeah. My daddy had been killed in an automobile accident, and we moved home. And the luckiest thing that ever happened to me is living with my grandmother and granddaddy. Good people, and people that love me a lot. So that's a start of it. I want to know about your grandfather. What did he do for a living? Did he like to cook? Hunter, fisherman? Let's talk about it. Let's talk about it. Our number, 1-800-572-8255. We're sitting right here waiting for you to call, and as soon as you do, we're going to talk some more about your granddaddy. 1-800-572-8255. We'll be right back. Stay with us.

0: 1-800-572-8255. As we go to Burnt Mountain, Georgia, and talk to my buddy, Betty. Hello, young lady.
1: Good morning, Luddy.
0: How you doing?
1: I'm doing great. I'm just bringing you greetings from the weather warp above you. I'm sitting here looking at a half-inch snow on my deck and the sun shining on it at 27 degrees. It's not melting much.
0: Well, I heard that. It didn't snow down here.
1: It snowed from about 8:30 until about 10 last night. So it was enough to cover everything white. It just did not stick to the asphalt in my driveway. So it was really pretty. And it's still
0: good for
1: out
0: you.
1: There. Like I say, with the sun, it's hanging in there because the temperature is so low. So if you want to see snow, drive north about 3 miles.
0: reindeer and all, right?
1: Reindeer and all, yeah. But it's a good kind because it doesn't keep you from going out if you want.
0: Yeah.
1: But now, I was not fortunate enough to know my grandfathers because I came along so late in life. I was one of those uh-oh babies, and my sisters remember my two grandfathers, I do not have a memory of one, but the other one, my mother's father, I do remember. He came to live with us in his later years, and my memory of him was sitting in a three-piece suit all day when he got up in the mornings. Now, he had been he's the one who lived in the house that I went out in Virginia and found in the hollow not too long ago and talked about.
0: Right.
1: So what I do remember of him was he and my grandmother lived there, and he was farming. And during the Depression time, my mother and father, and because Daddy had been a labor organizer, union organizer, and then the Depression came, and they went and lived with my granny and grandpa. But of course, that was all over by the time I would go visit them, and they were living there. And I just remembered him doing farming, but that I think as a young child, when he did come to live with us after my grandmother died, the fact that he sat in a three-piece suit was always kind of a mystery to me. However, the grandfather that I want to talk about is his great-grandfather.
0: Okay, better hurry. Short time.
1: He's the one that I have come to know so well through this genealogy research, and he's the most amazing man because he and his mother. His mother was widowed. We have not been able to find his father, but he and his mother married when he was 7. The stepfather died and left him at the age of 17, left him a mare. And he used that mare, and we have found following him through legal papers, through legal documents and census, that man worked using that mayor and bought piece by piece property that evidently we feel like he thought he should have inherited from the prominent people in his family that he never had a chance to inherit. He ended up with thousands of acres. He left property. He set his sons up with households that legal papers show, even down to the silver spoons that went into the flatware of the kitchen and the milk cows. These are all legal documents. I know this man so well that I now, as I have said before, the platter that you and I have talked about, you might have one that matches the pattern. When I pick it up now, I know this was Kennedy's, or this cup was Kennedy's. And it has just meant so much to me to get.
0: I can imagine. I can imagine that. Put you right at the same table with him, didn't it?
1: It does. And I have such a respect for him because he started basically from nothing. And we have found him mentioned in several books that's written about that area. And the respect that he gained through his hard work to obtain his property, the number of legal papers on which his name is as executor of wills or witnesses to important documents. He married into a prominent family. My grandfather's father married into a prominent family, which tells me this man did more with his

0: grandfather right to Kennedy. He's my grandfather that I that I now have memories, and my children and my grandchildren know him.
1: Well, you're lucky to find the rascal, because he was hiding in a history book, and you're very fortunate to find him. And I got to go. I am out of time.
0: Well, that means we're history for the day, but I'll talk to you tomorrow.
1: I look forward to it. Take care.
0: Bye-bye. Bye-bye.

0: All right, good stuff, good stuff. Cleveland, Tennessee, and Buck is on. Hey, Buck, how you doing?
1: I'm doing fine, Ludlow. excuse me, talking about grandfathers, I only remember one, and I was about 10 years old, and I was like the Leo Gorski of the Dead End Kids. I had to be the toughest kid in the neighborhood, and my grandfather lived with us, and much to the chagrin of my parents, my grandfather smoked those big Dutch Masters cigars, and they were took grandfather to a doctor or someplace, and I decided I would get one of grandfather's cigars and show my buddies just how tough I was. I wasn't very smart. I stood in the garage. The kids circled around me when my parents pulled in the driveway, and there I was, caught red-handed or smoke-handed, whichever way you want to call it. And my dad was going to whip me, and my grandfather says, no, you let me handle him because he stole my cigar. And I didn't think I stole it, but grandfather said I did. And he took me by the nape of the neck and marched me about 100 yards behind our house to our chicken coop. Now, this was in the summertime, and it was very hot. And grandfather put me in that chicken coop with the cigars and made me smoke it. Now, you can imagine a 10-year-old boy puffing on one of those old cigars in the midst of the odor from the chickens. I was so sick, I thought I'd die, and then I was afraid that I wasn't going to. And it was years, years before I ever tried to smoke another cigar. And that was one of my fondest memories of that. And my grandfather always wore, he was the original Texaco, a man with a star. He operated a Texaco gas station and had the patent leather bow tie. And I can remember him as a stern man, but I loved him dearly.
0: Well, I bet you could remember him also as a man who knew a little something himself about raising children.
1: Yeah, he did. I thought for sure at that time that there was nothing I'd ever eat that would stay down after smoking that cigar. But every time after that I did smoke, and when I did smoke a cigar, which was very rarely, I always smoked it in honor of grandfather.
0: Well, as well you should. You should.
1: Okay. Well, just thought I'd let you know.
0: Okay. Good story. Thank you. 1-800-572-8255. When it comes to the smoking, I think a lot of us have stories like that about somebody's cigar, somebody's cigarette that...

0: we were forced to smoke after they caught us in a compromising position. Was it Roy Tan or King Edward or something that would just make your knees buckle when you took a draw from it? Didn't inhale it. No, no.
1: My granddaddy chewed beech nut chew in the back.
0: Yeah.
1: And I can still remember what that pouch looked like to this day and the logo that was on it. And my cousin and I, we decided we would just sneak a little bit of that away one time.
0: What could that hurt?
1: Just a little bit, you know. We weren't going to take a lot. And of course, we put a big old, you know, chew of that stuff in our mouth, and I don't know how long it took before I started feeling queasy and had to start turning green. I mean, I don't know it. I felt green anyway. And that green was the fiber. Last time I ever tried to chew tobacco, I think. I think I might have tried it one time after that, but I was too uncoordinated to get it down, you know, like to actually spit it out, you know.
0: Yeah.
1: It kept going down the wrong way, and it don't work that way real well.
0: It kept coming up the same way.
1: Oh boy!
0: I was at a baseball game one time, about 14 years old. There's a guy I really respected was played in the outfield, and he was a grown up. And I asked him, I said, how do you do that without sweating? You've been in that outfield out there, and he produced a plug of tobacco and said, "Take a bite of this, sonny boy. You'll be all right. It helps keep you cool." Well, you know the rest of the story. I took a big plug, a bite of that thing, and got to the outfield, and everything seemed to be moving in front of me, except the people. I really, really prayed for death in the outfield.
1: Yeah.
0: It would have been a relief and everything moved and
1: Lord,
0: moved.
1: Help me with this, and I promise I'll never do it again.
0: I haven't. Almost kill me. We'll be right back. Stay with us.

0: All right. Talking about your grandfather. 1-800-572-8255. Won't you tell me all about him? And sister is here. Hello, sis.
1: Hi.
0: How you doing?
1: Well, I'm trying to keep warm. It's one of those days.
0: One
1: of those days. I'm going to talk about Robert Lee Ritchie, who was my father's father. Lincoln might have won the war, but he didn't vote for Eisenhower. He was a yellow dog Democrat, and you know what that means.
0: I do indeed. I do indeed.
1: And I think the goodness in my dad, the way he treated my mother, the way he respected women, came all from his father.
0: Yeah.
1: And I think that was a wonderful gift. Let's see. Robert Lee married Bertha. He was 23, and she was 15. And they produced 13 kids. 10 survived to adulthood.
0: Wow.
1: Yeah. And one of my most precious pictures is a picture of Mama and Papa sitting in little caneback chairs. Now, they're out there in the yard. You know, they're not in the house. They're in the yard. And he's sitting there, and, you know, my grandfather, I've got, I used to have a lot of hair, but it's slowly coming back. But anyway, he had this thick head of hair. I just, you know, that picture with all this hair. And, of course, my grandmother had naturally curly blonde hair. And there he is sitting with her, and he's got his overalls on. And you can tell they've been cleaned and washed, but that's his best. And she's sitting there beside him with her little black stockings on and her old-fashioned shoes. And she's holding the baby at that time, which was my Uncle Johnny, in her lap. And standing between them is my dad. And over there beside him is his brother Orville. And see, she had those first three boys in 2.5 years. So it was stair steps for sure.
0: Yeah.
1: And so that's a very, very precious picture that I have. He was a coal miner. He laid track, whatever that means. I don't have a clue. But apparently he had a real skill because Dad said he could always get a job. You know, there was always, you know, coal mines that would hire him because of his ability. But he also farmed, and he always had a dog. But the dog had to earn his keep. You know, he was a avid hunter. And, again, I think that was one of the things that he gave his sons, the love of the outdoors, the love of fishing and hunting and, you know, being in the woods.
0: Right.
1: And he really enjoyed that. Even though he had brothers who bought and sold liquor, not my grandpa. No. That was never in the house. And he was not a big man by any stretch of the imagination, but I think a very big man who lived by principles. And
0: yeah.
1: During the depths of the Depression in eastern Kentucky, and if there was anywhere where it was bad over there, not only did he have his family to feed and take care of, but his in-laws showed up, and he had to take them in. And then one of his wife's brothers come from Cincinnati with his family, with about 6 kids in tow, and he had to take them in and take care of them, too. And I asked my dad, I said, how in the world did Jens make it? And he says, if there was a flat place over there in them hills, we were growing something on it. And I said, how in the world did, you know, the ramifications of trying to feed and clothe and you know, send these kids to school and do the best you can. He said, I don't know how they did it, but he said they just did it. He said that's just the way they were. They were stock that, you know, took their responsibility seriously. Where my notes are. I'm about to lose my place. By the time I came along, he was retired. And not because of his age, but because of his health, because of he had the black lung, as they called it.
0: Yeah.
1: And he was not a very... the one memory I have of my grandmother's living room is that this big old chair sat in the corner, and behind it stood this huge green oxygen tank. And, of course, he never strayed very far from that oxygen tank.
0: Right.
1: And he seemed so old to me and decrepit, but he was not really that old. It was just because he was so very, very sick. After my grandfather had passed and been many, many years. One day my dad was talking, and he was just remembering some of the things growing up, and he says, well, I'm going to tell you what your grandpa said about you. And apparently I was just, you know, a little old toddler running around there, you know, just being me. And apparently my grandfather looked down and said to his son, my dad, he said, I do believe that's the prettiest child that I've ever seen. So naturally, this man is my favorite grandpa.
0: For reasons too obvious to explain.
1: And my mother stayed with him the night before he passed at the hospital. And the whole night, his only concern was that he was going to have to leave Bertha. And my mother was reassuring him that, you know, we'd take care of Bertha. You know, he didn't have to worry about that. You know, Bertha would be taken care of. But he was still concerned about Bertha. And I think that is just a wonderful testimony of a wonderful man.
0: Loved his wife a lot. Loved her a lot.
1: Yes, he did. And he was a good man, and I'm very proud to have him on my family tree.
0: And you're very lucky to have him on that family tree.
1: Yeah. Well, that's my story.
0: Well, it's a wonderful love story, and I appreciate it. You take care.
1: All righty. Bye-bye.
0: Bye-bye. Let's talk to my friend A.J. on the radio. Hello, A.J.
2: Good morning, sir.
0: How you doing, you rascal?
2: I'm present and accounted for, sir.
0: All right.
2: It's a beautiful day for sunshine.
0: I love every inch of it.
2: I can't believe that Betty said she's looking down on you. I didn't think there's any place higher than where you're at.
0: Oh, no, Betty's a little higher, but a little higher.
2: I know y'all are up there. But
0: yeah.
2: So at least she's not. She can get out if she needs to, she said.
0: Yeah. Oh, she's all right, yeah.
2: Well, I was real, real blessed. I knew both of my grandpas, that's what we called them.
0: Yeah.
2: Knew them well. And AJ, I'm actually AJ the second, except they never knew what his J stood for in his middle name.
0: Okay.
2: Mine's James, and it's not on his birth certificate. It's just his first name and J.
0: That's all well. That's fine.
2: He was born, you know, out on the farm anyway, so
0: yeah.
2: I guess they just scratched something down. And he didn't cook.
0: He didn't what?
2: He didn't cook.
0: Oh, he didn't cook.
2: Grandfather's cooking.
0: Yeah, didn't cook.
2: No, he had a wife that cooked.
0: All right.
2: As far as I remember, I don't remember him ever doing dishes either. It was kind of his thing was outside and hers was inside.
0: All right. Well, a lot of families that way sure are.
2: And he was a big hunter and fisherman. One of his favorite things to do was hunt coyotes,
0: mm-hmm.
2: With greyhounds.
0: Oh, that's pretty good sport, I would think.
2: They'd run them coyotes with greyhounds and chase them in their old, the guys that did it have one old beat up pickup truck with boxes built on it that they'd chase them out across them flats and the pastures and stuff. And if they come to a fence, they just pick a post and hit the post and bust the fence. They said they spent all morning hunting coyotes and all afternoon fixing fence. And the way he cleaned his shotgun at the end of every hunting season, I've got it. It's an old Model 12 Winchester pump. He'd take it out to the diesel fuel barrel, open the action, put the nozzle in the top end, and flush it. With diesel fuel, then wipe it down and put it up.
0: All right, and I guarantee you it was clean.
2: Yep, it flushed out. And he never had time to sit on the bank and fish. He'd set scent lines, which was mostly just harvesting catfish is what it was. You weren't fishing. But he was a sure enough cowboy. He could roll his own cigarettes with one hand while he was riding a horse.
0: He was a cowboy, wasn't he?
2: Now, oh, man, they went on cattle drives to Denver, which is about 200 miles, and they'd all ranchers right on there get together and put all their stuff in one big bunch, and they'd take them out there. And one of the main things I remember from him, if you ever tore something up, like I was having fun with the pickup one day coming back from driving tractor, and I kind of lost it going around a corner and took out about 100 yards of fence, you know, barbed wire fence.
0: Yeah.
2: And I got in, and it was supper time, and I told him what happened. And he said, well, did you learn anything? And I said, yes, sir. Well, good. So your supper will be in the oven when you get back. In other words, go fix it.
0: Oh, funny.
2: I finished up by the headlights of the truck. I got in, I was too tired to eat. I just went right to bed. And my other grandpa, he was a musician and fisherman. That's where I get all that from.
0: All right.
2: And he was real gruff. He was a civil service welder, worked at the air base in Cheyenne, Wyoming. And my favorite story is he was meticulous with fishing poles and everything. And one time my sainted grandmother was walking down a real steep hill somewhere up in Wyoming where they were fishing. She had a pole in each hand, and she fell and rolled all the way to the bottom of that hill.
0: Wow.
2: And Grandpa looked up. This was his sense of humor. He looked up and he said, "Blank, blanket woman, how many times have I told you to keep those blank, blank reels out of the blank, blank sand?" And they both just fell over laughing after that.
0: That's funny. That's funny.
2: That was a great one. Let me give you a couple thoughts for the day since
0: okay,
2: I've been missing here.
0: Make it one because I'm stuck with time. Go ahead.
2: All right. Love people and use things.
0: Oh, very good.
2: We'll make it a good one.
0: Very good.
2: So, attitude is a little thing that makes a big difference.
0: Amen. Gotta go, big boy.
2: All right, we'll be tuned in.
0: Take care.
2: See you.
0: Bye-bye.

0: All right, let's talk to Carol in Cedartown, Georgia. Hello, Carol.
1: Hello, Ludlow. How are you this morning?
0: I'm great. How you doing, my friend?
1: Doing just great, and you've picked one of the best subjects this morning. This is just my cup of tea, talking about my granddaddy.
0: Well, good, good.
1: My granddaddy is Harold Denning. He was born in 1902, and I'm 62 years old, so he is more than just a granddad. He raised me from birth, he and my grandmother, and he was what, in those years, we called a bivocational pastor at a little Baptist church up in a little town called Rydell, Georgia. And he was an old-time Ford mechanic, smoked a pipe that used Prince Albert in it. We sat on the swing many, many times. And, of course, back then, I don't guess that was a sin, even though he was a pastor.
0: A lot of pastors smoked back then.
1: Yes, they did. And that's the only thing I ever saw him do that, you know, I guess some folks would say was not right, but to me, everything he did was perfect. I know I was the apple of his eye. He was a very peaceful man, strict, very loving. And one thing that sticks out in my mind with him is, like I said, I was raised, now you can imagine, back in the 50s, and we had the old wood-burning stove or a fireplace, and on those winter mornings, we'd get up, you know, I'd have to get up out of the bed to get ready to catch the old bus, and they didn't come right to our door in those days. And Dad would always have my clothes warmed by that old heater so that when I got up with that little flannel gown on, I could just go right in there and just get in those nice warm clothes.
0: Oh, the Lord blessed him for that, too, I know.
1: Oh, yes, he did. And he would make, my grandmother didn't get up early in the mornings. He spoiled her. My great-grandmother told me the story, how he spoiled her. And she said, Harold, if you do this now, when she's young, you'll be doing it when she's old, which was very true. But he cooked the breakfast. And he would make always homemade biscuits. We didn't know what those Watt biscuits were back in those days.
0: Yeah.
1: And he called the gravy, Ludlow, I don't know why, I should have asked him this, but he'd say, come on, honey, rise and shine, it's time for biscuits and Hayes gravy. Now, I don't know why it was called Hayes gravy, do you?
0: No, I don't.
1: Okay, I thought, well, maybe Ludlow knows that.
0: No, I have no idea. So it makes it sound better, you know.
1: I guess. It was just always called Hayes gravy, and of course, I can make it just like him, but, and I call it Hayes gravy, and I don't know why. So if anybody out there knows why that's called that, I wish they'd let me know.
0: All right, we'll make that a project for the day.
1: Okay. And, you know, back in the, I think it was the 80s or 90s, they said, you know, they had this thing going out that coffee would kill you. You know, it was bad for your health and all this.
0: Yeah.
1: As long as my dad lived, I never saw him drink anything in his life other than water, ice-cold lemonade in the summer, and coffee with every meal. I mean, he had coffee, and he lived to be 90 years old.
0: Well, the coffee did kill him, didn't it?
1: Eventually, yes. Yeah. He raised six children of his own, and then, like I said, I came along, and I always say, well, maybe someone didn't want me, but he did, and I couldn't have been raised by a better man, I tell you.
0: You're a lucky lady, a lucky, lucky lady. You didn't let that granddaddy go to waste. You used him, didn't you?
1: No. And then we had an old tire swing. You might remember those things. But that
0: I
1: was
0: sure
1: my fun time with him. And I remember what he would always say every day of my life. He was just a simple-minded man, but he would just say, honey, just do right. And that has stuck with me all these years. And now myself, I'm married to a pastor, and I try to just do right, Ludlow.
0: Well, I can assure you, you did right to call me this morning.
1: I really, in my heart, I listen to you all the time, and you've had other subjects. I thought, well, I might call. No, but this morning when I heard that, and my husband, if he's listening anywhere down the road this morning, he's going to say, yeah, that's her, because I talk about him every day of my life. But
0: well,
1: I remember him saying when he first came to live with me then, as he got older and my grandmother had passed and he was sick and bedridden, and I told him, I said, I can take care of you, which I did, and I praise the good Lord up above for allowing me that privilege. But he said, once a man, twice a child. And I guess a man, you know, that was probably kind of hard for him to think.
0: Yep.
1: That I had to tend to him that way. But I would do it over and over and over again.
0: You were privileged.
1: Yes, and I thank you for allowing me this special time, Ludlow.
0: You take care of yourself.
1: All right, God bless you.
0: Bye-bye. We'll be right back. Stay with us, Gag. Fun Seekers Radio Network.

0: 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And now here's the Porch.
1: Oh, welcome back, gang. I'm glad you are still here because I want you to join us. We're having a good time and learning a lot about you and your background. Let me tell you what we're talking about. We are talking about your grandfather, either side, or grandfathers, either side, or both. We want to know all about your grandfather because I think we're all everybody here owes a little debt of thanks to grandfathers of the past. And that's what we want to hear about, your grandfather. Want to know what kind of fellow he was. We've heard some good ones. Want to know what he did for a living. Want to know, did he like to cook? Or did your grandmother not allow him in the kitchen? Which one was that? Did your grandfather cook? What kind of man, what kind of temperament did he have? Was he easy to get along with? Did he like children? I bet he liked you, your grandchild. Good stuff. All about your grandfather. 1-800-572-8255 is our number. It's a great day to be alive. Great day to be alive. Denny, I've told this story on the air before, but this is an absolutely true story. It's not about a grandfather, but about a father. My wife, Nancy, was raised at a church school, and I think it for 6 or 7 years. And one day, the man who was teaching the class said something to the effect that we were a religious class, I'm sure, said something to the effect, did he, that we were all born equally, et cetera, and that every man had sinned. And Nancy was about 10 or 11 years old, and when the class was over, she went to his desk, mm-hmm. teacher's desk, and she said, "I don't want to disagree with you. I'm taught not to do that to mm-hmm. adults,
2: right?
1: But I don't believe that my daddy's ever sinned." And the guy explained to her that everybody, and she gave him a little guff about it. Her daddy was a school teacher, a very prominent school official.
2: How old she at that point was?
1: I think she was 8 or 10, something
2: yeah,
1: like that.
2: Okay.
1: took a lot of guts to go challenge that teacher about her daddy. But she couldn't let him put that out, that her daddy had sinned without having it challenged. And when she went,
2: that's so funny.
1: She went home and explained it to her mother and daddy how she had challenged it. I presume they got a great tip. I got a great tip from it. Funny thing, funny story. I guess that a lot of that depends on how you're raised and what you see your father doing and hear him doing. And I think that's funny. That's one of my favorite stories. 1-800-572-8255. Give us a call. Fun Seekers Radio Network.

0: Play that thing, play that thing. Let's go right back to the phones and talk to my friend Dennis on the radio. Dennis, how you doing, buddy?
1: I'm well, Ludlow. Good to talk to you again. Just want to tell you up front, we made a trip to Blue Willow in September and again in December. We drove all the way from Rome, Georgia. We carried several friends and met some family and friends down there. It's a good place to eat.
0: Well, good. Thank you. Thank you.
1: I want to talk to you about my pawpaw. And he was my next-door neighbor. He gave my mother and daddy some land. They built a house, and we lived next door to him. Not in the country, but it was not in the city yet either. But he had a wonderful name, and I love the name R.R. Reed, or as he was formerly known, Robert Riley Reed. So it just rolls off. Yeah. And he was, I share, of course, nickname with your producer, Denny, and there was a compliment in here somewhere. He told my wife one time, he said, "You know, Denny's smart. He don't look smart, but he's smart." Smarter than he looks, you know. Anyway.
0: Had a sense of humor.
1: Yeah, and Papa was a big fella. He was about 6'1", weighed probably 240 at one point in time. And his wife was Alma, called her Sook. I don't know where that came from, but she was about 5 feet tall and 90 pounds, but she kept him in line. Listen, every morning, one of the rituals that I enjoyed was I would get up real early when I was little before I went to school and go down, and I would help Popo pour the coffee and put cream out of a can into it and two scoops of sugar, and we would saucer the coffee so it would be just the right temperature for my grandmama, and we would both take it, and she would be sitting on the side of the bed waiting for her coffee and a BC tablet, I mean a BC powder. That's the way she started her morning, with coffee saucered by her husband and her grandson with a BC powder beside it. Now, she lived to be 96, so there's something to it, I reckon.
0: What a lucky lady she was.
1: She was. But I wanted to tell you a story. In his later years and after I was up in high school, he had an old 57 Chevy with a straight shift. I was having a little difficulty learning to drive it, but, you know, he didn't care. He didn't want to drive, and we wanted to go fishing. So we went and we pulled up in this friend's yard, and there was a little bluff down to the fishing hole, and he got out with a cane. He always fished with a cane pole with a turkey quill on it, and he got out with his fishing cane and his tackle box, and he did the pawpaw shuffle. You know, he didn't walk too well, but he shuffled them all. And I was backing the car up, and as I saw him shuffling, when he hit that bluff, he went rolling down the hill, and I scared me to death. I thought he'd had a heart attack, and he rolled just like the previous caller. Papa rolled all the way down the bottom of the hill, but his hat was still on. It was cockeyed. His glasses were a little askew, but they were still on his face, and he had the tackle box in one hand and his fishing gear in the other hand, his poles, and he was up on his elbows and his knees and his tail sticking up in the air. Well, it scared me still. I thought he was hurt.
0: I bet it did.
1: He was torn his britches and skin up his elbows. And I rushed down there, and the only thing he could say was, "Don't tell the old lady she won't let me go fishing no more." And so we cleaned him up, and he went straight to the house. And this was about 4 o'clock in the afternoon, time for the storage to be on. And he got home, and instead of going, he said, "Don't you go in the house." And I said, "Well, I wasn't going to the house. I was going up to my house." And he said, "Well, don't tell your grandmama." He went straight to the barn, burned his pants, and got some old khakis out. He had out and shit out there, and she never knew that he fell down, and I never told her because I was afraid she wouldn't let us go fishing no more.
0: Bless her heart. What a great story, and what a funny man he must have been.
1: He was. His name was Raleigh, and they called him Coon. All his buddies called him Coon, and he was a molder, formed, you know, steel and copper, and I had one of my most treasured possessions. When I was 5 years old, actually, I was 3 years old, 1955, we went to visit a cousin, and we got a ceramic ashtray that said Big Light Texas, shaped like the state of Texas.
0: Yeah.
1: And my papa took that. He was a molder, and late in his years, he got a job at a place where he was an out watchman, and they let him work in the shop sometimes, you know, after hours.
0: Yeah.
1: He made an aluminum casting of that. And I've got that, and I've got some other things that he cast in steel and copper and also in aluminum, and those are treasured items. He's quite a gentleman, and I've got pictures of him. He always wore high top shoes. even up in the 1960s and 70s before he died. And he would give me the privilege in his older years when he couldn't go to the store. We wore the same size shoes, and he'd give me $6, and he'd say, go buy me some high-top shoes. And I went and bought them. I was never able to fill the shoes of that man. You understand me, let alone very much.
0: I do. You take care.
1: Hey, pleasure talking to you. And I lost you on the radio, but I found you on the Internet, and I am so happy.
0: As long as you're here, big boy, as long as you're here.
1: Thank you. You're a good friend, Ludlow. Thank you. Good night.
0: Thank you. 1-800-572-8255. We'll be right back. Stay with us.

0: All right, let's go to Nancy, Kentucky, and talk to Janet. Hello, young lady. How you doing?
1: Hello, Lulu. How are you doing today?
0: I am good today.
1: Good deal. Sam, watching it snow.
0: Oh, it's snowing hard?
1: No, yeah, starting to.
0: Yeah, well.
1: You talk about grandpas. My grandpa raised me since I was 2 years old.
0: Oh, good. Yeah.
1: And then I took care of him till he passed away in 2001. But he used to take me fishing, let me drive his tractor. When he was a farmer, so when he'd do work on the farm, I was always right there on the tractor with him, get to go fishing.
0: How old were you when you drove that tractor?
1: I was about 7. I was Grandpa's little girl.
0: There you go. There you go.
1: My hero. He'd take me to church and try to teach me right and raise me upright, right from wrong. And I remember when I was a little kid, I had a big snow on. I didn't have no sled, and I wanted to go sleigh riding. So he got the big scoop shovel he shoveled corn with, put me in the bottom of it, and he'd get the handle, and he'd pull me around the yard in the snow. That's how I went sleigh riding.
0: He loved you, Janet. He really loved you. That's hard work. That's hard work.
1: Yeah. He never had to whoop me but one time, though, and that's all it took. But my grandma, she gave me several every day, but my grandpa only gave me one, and that was all it took.
0: All right.
1: But he was my bestest friend.
0: Well, you're very lucky to have had him from 2 years old on. That's a wonderful experience for you.
1: Yeah.
0: And you brought back a lot of love for him. And you received a lot of love from him.
1: Exactly, yeah. He used to take me to the store and get candy when I was little. So when he got old and disabled, I took him to the store to get him candy.
0: That's the way it ought to be.
1: Right. But I'll let you go, Lolo, and you have a good day. I enjoy listening to you.
0: Great call. You call us again soon.
1: All right, thank you.
0: Thank you, bye-bye. Ma'am. Bye-bye. 1-800-572-8255 is our number. Diddy, I don't want my clocks riding nuts. Okay, going to Miami, Florida, and get old Lloyd. Hello, Lloyd. How you doing?
2: Good morning, Dr. Porch. Well, I'm glad to hear about that snow in Kentucky. I'm sitting here out there on the patio watching the sun shine.
0: All right. Well, you ought to be ashamed of yourself.
2: I am. I wish I was up there with her. both my granddaddies died right when I was young, so I didn't really know both of them, but they were both really good men on my daddy's side. He was a circuit preacher, and in fact, I've got one of his books where it would tell you what to do when you went to different churches as far as burials or weddings or whatever the case may be.
0: Yeah, interesting.
2: Yeah, and his daddy was a circuit preacher, and before him, so I guess they took after one another. Now, my other granddaddy on my mother's side had a little garage in Florence, Alabama, and he had a deal where, of course, that's back during the Depression. And he had a deal worked out there with a local cafe where if somebody came in hungry and so forth, you know, my granddaddy would help fix his car and the other guy would help feed him or his family or whatever. And one story I never forget, you know, it gets cold in Florence, Alabama, like we talked before. And my granddaddy only had one coat, big coat. And he's a big man. He's about 6'5", great big boy. This guy came in. He was going to Chicago to try to get a job. So my granddaddy said, well, you need a coat, son. So he gave him his coat. And then he took him up and got him fed and everything, and they got a little money together and put him on the train so he could go to Chicago. Well, a year later, and my grandmother got on to him when he went home. She said, Ed, that's the only coat you had. He said, he needed it more than I did. Because of during the Depression.
0: Yeah.
2: And he said a year later, that guy came back in that garage. He said, do you remember me? And my Papa Brockle said, no, sir, I sure don't. He said, you gave me your coat. He said, I'm going to buy you the best coat in Florence, Alabama. just a good kind of man. But he was a kind of guy, from what they told me, if he said something, there wasn't no buts coming out of anybody else's mouth or what ifs.
0: It was that, and that was it, right?
2: That was it. You know, he didn't scream. They said he never raised his voice, but he could look at you, give you one of them looks. Because he was a big guy, give you one of them looks. And you get the idea that was the end of the discussion. There wasn't no timeouts or nothing.
0: Mm.
2: You know.
0: just end of it.
2: That's the end of it. But that,
0: you mentioned the weather in Florence, Alabama. Let me tell you a true story. I won't go into details. Most snow I ever saw in one spot, I was in Florence, Alabama. And it snowed me into a picture show. and I was trying to get back to Birmingham. It was a whale of an evening for me, boy.
2: I tell you what, that's the coldest place in the world. And my grandparents' house, of course, there was only that old thing out there in that one room.
0: Yeah.
2: And if you had to go back to the, of course, they had an indoor bathroom, but it was back there on the room attached to the house.
0: Uh-huh.
2: Cold. Man, that was the coldest thing. I mean, there's icicles hanging off that bathtub.
0: Yeah.
2: Somebody telling me to go back there and take a bath. And I'm not that dirty.
0: Let it sit. Let it sit.
2: That's it. Let alone love the memories. Keep them up.
0: Okay, big boy. You call us again when the first chance you get.
2: I sure will, buddy. Have a
0: take
2: good day.
0: Take care now.
2: Bye-bye.
0: Bye-bye. 1-800-572-8255 is our number. Ludlow and Diddy, the Fudge Seekers Radio Network, and we're having a good time talking about your granddaddy. Your granddaddy. We want to know all about him. Did he cook? I keep asking that question, and not many granddaddies cooked. I think we came from an age there where men didn't cook much, except, you know, at work they had cooks and that sort of thing. But I want to know about your granddaddy and what kind of guy he was. And would he ride you on a tractor when you were 2 years old? I bet he would. I bet he would. Give us a call. Fun Seekers Network. We love it. Bye-bye.

0: I met a guy today I knew years ago when he was 23. And he was married to a widow who was as pretty as could be. Now, this widow had a grown-up daughter who had beautiful hair of red. And this guy's father fell in love with her, and soon the two were wed. Now, this made the guy's dad his son-in-law and changed his very life. For his daughter was his mother, cause she was his father's wife. Now, to complicate the matter, even though it brought him joy, he soon became the father of a bouncing baby boy. Now, his little baby then became a brother-in-law to his dad. And so became his uncle, and though that made him very sad, for if the baby was his uncle, then that also made him brother of the widow's grown-up daughter, who, of course, was his stepmother.
1: He's his own grandpa.
0: Now you're catching on.
2: All right. He's his own grandpa. I want to go to Wetland, Wisconsin, and talk to the little weasel. Hello, weasel. How you doing?
3: Good morning, Ludlow. How are you?
2: I'm doing good. You all right?
3: Doing great this morning.
2: Good, good.
3: Glad you're talking about grandfathers today.
2: Well, good.
3: Yeah. I had two good grandfathers. My dad, on my father's side, his dad was a really quiet guy. And now he the kind of job he had, which kept him busy, was he ran a farm. You know, he had cows and so forth. And,
2: yeah.
3: Now, during the winter months, he would make homemade sausage.
2: Oh, great. That's nice, boy. That's what a nice grandfather to have.
3: Yeah, and one thing about him, I mean, you know, he was a great grandfather, but the thing about him was he never let his emotions show. He never was really too emotional, or I guess he was scared to show his emotions in front of a group of people.
2: Well, that's perfectly normal.
3: Yeah, but I mean, but you know, he was a great grandfather. And, you know, and I'm glad he taught me a lot of things that I learned back in my childhood days that helped me out when I got older.
2: Did he teach you how to make sausage?
3: No, he never taught me how to do that. But I tell you what, he did teach me how to change a tire, though.
2: Well, I don't need any tires changed, but I could sure use some sausage.
3: Well, I tell you what. I'll get some and send some to you.
2: Well, no, don't do that.
3: Okay. Now, on my mother's side, her dad, he was really, really well-known around the state of Georgia. Because I think I've told you this before, but he worked for the Georgia State Parks and Historic Sites. So he got to do a lot of traveling from the south of Georgia all the way back up to North Georgia.
2: Well...
3: And, yeah, he spent a lot of times up there around Amicalola Falls up there. Type of job he had was he was in charge of the construction crew that would go to state parks and, you know, work on...
2: All right. I got you.
3: Ponds and dams and so forth.
2: Yeah, very interesting.
3: When we were little, we got to travel around with him a lot, too.
2: Well, that was neat. Neat.
3: Yeah. But, you know, I had two great, wonderful grandfathers, but them are gone to see the Lord now and, you know, be with the Lord. And,
2: yep, I understand.
3: And one day, you know, we'll be able to go up and see him again.
2: Amen.
3: Yeah, amen, brother. Listen, I wanted to ask you and the Wacos to say a little prayer for me. Yesterday, I went to the doctor and found out yesterday that I've got type 2 diabetes. And, of course, high blood pressure.
2: Well, I'm sorry, but the worst things you could have had.
3: Oh, yeah. Uh-huh. But, you know, I realized that I'm going to have to change my eating habits and change a lot of things that I eat.
2: Just behave yourself.
3: Yeah. I'm trying to behave myself. Lady Weasel, she's going to have her hands full trying to...
2: You could live a mostly normal life with diabetes. people are afraid of it as well as should be because a lot of folks die from it. But
4: he hadn't really had a normal life up to this point. He'll be normal from now on out.
2: we're hoping to level him out. Yeah. So we will get together and discuss that at your convenience.
3: Okay.
2: I'm sorry to hear that, but it's not a death sentence.
3: Okay, gotcha. Okay.
2: So, if you mind your you mind what you're eating, and you be a good kid, and
3: okay,
2: trying to look better.
3: okay, I sure will.
2: And you're going to be all right, partner. Listen, you let me know when you want to get together. We'll stop and buy some spaghetti or something on the way. And
3: okay, got you.
2: Yeah, you're all right. You're all right.
3: Okay. Okay. Well, listen, y'all have a great day, and just remember that we love y'all.
2: Did the doctor send you to another doctor?
3: No, the doctor is the doctor who takes care of Lady Weasel over here.
2: Uh huh.
3: Yeah, and so you know he's going to be my primary doctor, and they are going to send me to a class at a local hospital where I can go to learn about diabetes and learn how to control and you know. And how to, you know, what kind of diets and so forth.
2: Yep. All right.
3: Yeah.
2: You take care. Like, hey, your mom's your bad self, and I'll talk to you soon.
3: Okay, bye-bye.
2: Bye-bye. Oh, my buddy. I'm sorry to hear that. 1-800-572-8255 is our number as we go to Somerset and talk to David. David, how you doing?
5: Good morning, man.
2: Good morning, buddy. You all right?
5: Yeah, I'm all right, except laughing about the weasel there. Just tell him, eat more beans.
2: Yeah, weasel going to be all right.
5: Yeah, I just want to call my grandfathers. I never knew mine. But I've never called before, but it just made me think about what kind of grandfather I need to be remembered as.
2: Yeah, very good. That's very good. We all, you know, we all should step back and take a look at what kind of grandfathers we're going to be.
5: Yeah, you know, yeah. I took mine fishing, took them squirrel hunting, took them turkey hunting. I never got that chance.
2: Yeah. Well, you got Mother Nature has a way, David, of shortchanging some of us. As you very well know, but you need to step back and take a look and make up for it somewhere along the route home.
5: Yeah, it's the first time I ever called in a radio show.
2: Well, you call the best one, so I'm glad you're starting off right, buddy.
5: You know, teach them, you love them.
2: Yep.
5: They got a sanctuary.
2: Mm-hmm.
5: And that's it, you know. They got somewhere to come to when nobody else cares.
2: Yeah, got a backup guy always. All in life, they got a backup guy. Ain't that something?
5: Listen, love your show. Y'all keep doing it.
2: Okay, buddy. You keep calling. We love that. Take care. Bye-bye. 1-800-572-8255. We're going to have more conversation right after this. Stay with us.

0: 1-800-572-8255 is our number. We are talking about granddaddies, pawpaw, granddaddies on either side, and anything you want to say about them. So we want you to jump in here right now, and let's do it. The number, 1-800-572-8255. Ludlow and Diddy, sitting here waiting for you to call, and we're having a good time doing it. It is a great day to be alive. There's no question about that, and we want to know about grandfathers. Now, in the past year or years, we have talked about grandmothers and the grandmother's kitchen and described grandmother's kitchen, and we've talked about your mama and your daddy. So today we have set aside to talk about your grandfather. So that's what I want to hear. So, and here's the way you do it. 1-800-572-8255. Pardon me. We're talking about your grandfather and what you thought about it. How much did he give you? I'm not talking about cash. I'm talking about how much did he give you in human beings? How much did he give you in a way to live? How much did he give you in telling right from wrong? And now you got the picture? All right. 1-800-572-8255. They give you an awful lot. They give you an awful lot, and sometimes they're so busy raising a family that we don't get to show off what they really brought into our lives. But speaking for myself alone, I'm for goodwill or what have you, I'm a better man today because of one of my grandfathers. And I say one of my grandfathers because he was the corkscrew. He was the one that held it together. And loved him a lot. And he taught me a lot. So we'll talk about some of that. Some of the goodness that you got out of your grandfather. We'll talk about it. Here's how you get in. 1-800-572-8255. And first thing you know, you will be on the air. So we're going to go to McDonough, Georgia right this minute and talk to my buddy Willie on the radio. Willie, how you doing?
1: Doing just fine. I had to call you and tell you about my granddaddy because he was the sweetest old man I ever knew in my life. I was lucky enough that my mother named me after him. My name's Willie, too. His name was Willie Joe Minton. He lived down there where you talk about a lot of times around Social Circle. I was born down there in Covington, and Social Circle ain't very far over there.
0: No, it's not.
1: So I've been over there quite a bit. I lived down there in Portadale. We all did. All of us, the Mentons, all of us lived down there till 46, and then everybody got up and moved to Griffin, Georgia, over to the cotton mill so they'd have some place to go to work. They worked in the cotton mills down there in Portadale. But he was the sweetest old man you ever met in your life. Yeah, I never heard him in all my life. I never heard him raise his voice at nobody for nothing. And every time I'd get a bite when we fish, he loved to fish. And every time something would nibble at my bait, I'd always snatch, you know. And he'd always say, just give him a chance. He'd try and tell me to give that fish a chance, you know, to get that stuff. But I wouldn't do it. I'd snatch it every time. And he'd tell me every time, he'd give him a chance, you know. And that old man, I tell you, I remember him today. And you bringing this up about granddaddy's old him really done good to me, really brought him back to my mind and my heart. I still love that old man just like I did when I lived with him. My grandmother kind of bossy, and my granddaddy, he kind of done what grandmama said, you know. And we all got along well. And I still love that old man. I have more love for him than anybody else in my family. And I want to thank you for bringing him up here. Yeah?
0: Well, it's my pleasure. And we all need to love our forebears, granddaddies, grandmothers, and that's the mothers and daddies.
1: Yeah.
0: And apparently yours touched you deeply, and you still love him and still follow
1: him.
0: I'm
1: going to be looking for him, too, when the good Lord comes back.
0: I was about to say that you're going to be with him again someday, and that's what keeps us all going, Willie. That's what keeps us all going.
1: Yeah, it does. And I know he'll be willing because he loved Jesus, but you couldn't tell it, you know, just by being around him.
0: Yeah.
1: That but he never did cuss nobody. I never heard him cuss nobody. In my whole life, I never heard him cuss the first time, and he never did raise his voice at nobody either. And,
0: well,
1: and he always get on me for about snatching that cork, you know, when when that fish nibbled at that thing.
0: Yeah.
1: And but he was just the best old man I've ever met in my life, and I will never forget it. And thank you for bringing him up.
0: Willie, I appreciate it, buddy. And I thank you for calling. You take care of yourself. Call us again soon.
1: Sure, I will, him. I listen to your program all the time. I got my dial taped down so can't nobody move it.
0: Atta boy. Gotta go. Take care of yourself.
1: Okay, you just stand up, though, and I'll call back at you one of these days.
0: I look forward to it. 1-800-572-8255. More right after this. Stay with us.

0: Dave.
1: All right, 1-800-572-8255. Thought about making Georgia and talk to Mike on the radio. Mike, how you doing?
2: Good, love. How you doing?
1: Doing good, buddy. Going good.
2: Listen, I heard you talking about Grandpa, and I had to call because I had the best Grandpa in the world.
1: Tell me about him.
2: He, my dad was a wanderer. He took off, and his dad was the same way. And so Grandpa kind of filled in. You know, he lived to be 92 years old and had a pacemaker in him, and he's in the hospital, and we all kind of heard him, you know, and he motioned me to lean forward. He reached over my ear. He said, "Get me out of here, boy, because you die in hospital."
1: Man knew what he was talking about. Man,
2: we got him out of there. He lived another year. He lived to be 92 years old. Big influence on my life. I'm, you know, every chance I get, talk about him, I will.
1: That's great because, well, you know, one thing he was smart about, he was right about the hospital.
2: Yeah, he was.

0: that's in his contract. He has a good time every day. We're going to get on out of here right now as we have our buddy Ted on a funny story. Be right back with you in the morning, and whatever else you do today, do me a favor and find somebody to be nice to.
1: By the way he acts, not by how much he's worth. You plow them roads straight and deep, boy. You listen to me now. Yes, sir. I reckon everything I do that's worth a fella doing, Grandpa taught me how. And I'm proud to be an American, 'cause Grandpa taught me how.

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0: 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Now, in for Ludlow Porch on this Monday, here's Denny.
1: Oh, my Lord, look at the clock. Today is the 10th of September. We know tomorrow is the day before the 12th. Never mind. She hasn't got caught up in all the hype yet of September 11th. The anniversary of you-know-what on you-know-when, and it just happened to be on a Tuesday morning. Well, that'll be tomorrow. And all eyes around the world are looking to see what the nutcases are going to do, if anything. But we ain't going to let it bother us tonight. Somebody ought to write a song about that.
2: Or this morning.
1: Work. That's right. Because we're here to talk about... Oh, by the way, good morning to you, George.
2: Good morning, Denny.
1: I trust you had a good weekend.
2: I did, but my teams all got beat, pretty much, except for Georgia Tech.
1: Well, we had, you know, to go over to a restaurant, sports bar, whatever you want to call them, Patricia and Robbie and I, to be able to watch our Southern Mississippi team play. And they, by the way, our congratulations to Tennessee and all the nice folks at Neyland Stadium. My son Nicholas, who works for the football team, was there, and he said it was out of all the teams, I mean, out of all the football experiences he's had. And he's talking about the NFL from working with the Atlanta Falcons and going on the road with them quite a bit to being on the road.

0: for the past couple of years with the Southern Mississippi Golden Eagles. He said the folks at Neyland Stadium in Knoxville, Tennessee, was one of the best football experiences he's ever experienced or had.
1: That's saying a lot.
0: It really is. And that's because the good folks at Tennessee, the Tennessee fans, are not only hardcore and a little bit nuts about their team, but they're decent about it. I mean, I've been to some places, man, to where the people will fight amongst themselves in the stands. Don't mention what they'll say to the opposing team or fans as they're walking through the crowd. These guys are not like that. So, thank you, Tennessee. And we gave you a game in the first half. Second half, our guys went to the airport and went home. And they left some imposters there wearing our uniforms. But the first half was our team. Second half was somebody else.
1: How many were at that game, Denny? Because Neyland Stadium, I think that holds,
0: I think it holds
1: six
0: like
1: figures.
0: 110,000, maybe.
1: Something like that.
0: A lot of them. They got three parking spaces. A lot of carpooling. They got a shuttle, man. It starts like the Monday before the game, you know? No, actually, I don't know how many parking spaces they have, but I'm sure they're well prepared for it. They've been doing that for a long time. But again, that was quite an experience. I mean, we were so shocked just seeing our team in the game in the first half. Because, you know, we know that we're cannon fodder for big SEC teams like that. We always have decent seasons. And the motto for the team is anyone, anywhere, anytime, and that's been proven. And the big teams are not going to come to our stadium because it's not big enough for one thing, and the big teams can't make enough money off of it. But Nebraska did come down to Hattiesburg a couple of years ago. That was kind of weird. There was mostly Nebraska fans there because they can't get tickets to their own games. And, you have to inherit those.
1: Yeah, that's life in Nebraska.
0: Yeah, they shoot people over those, man. You know, well, there's a robbery hold up. They left three diamond rings but took the Nebraska tickets. But anyway, it was kind of fun, really, because it was the first real big football weekend. And football is still my favorite sport. I love baseball. But football, especially college football, I don't care nearly as much about NFL, but I'll still, keep up with it some. I know George hardcore basketball fan, but I watched a lot of that golf tournament yesterday because yeah. I have tickets coming to me for this tour championship that'll be down the road at East Lake in Atlanta. Well, I'll give you a couple if you want to go during the week.
1: Oh, heck yeah.
0: I'm not going to use all of them.
1: Well, I'd love to.
0: Last year, this friend of mine, he works for a company that helped sponsor the thing, and he had these great tickets. He got us into the suites and stuff, and we were in these special places with all the free food and beverages and comfortable bathrooms and all that. But man, it was freezing out there last year. It was in November.
1: I remember that. Yeah.
0: And Tiger Woods did not show up last year, if you remember that. And there was a lot of complaining about that because him just snuffing his nose at it, but
1: I wouldn't show up to play in the cold either.
0: Well, they had signs up all over the place where his face was, and they were trying to alter these signs. Had a picture of Frank Zappa up there.
1: What a surprise! Tiger Woods won a golf tournament yesterday.
0: Yeah, amazing, huh? But it's gonna be fun to watch at East Lake Country Club in Atlanta, which used to be right in the middle of a slum. And some rich guy in Atlanta came in, a big developer, but he's like, goes back to Bobby Jones. That was his home course.
1: Yes.
0: Very historic place. I mean, it's huge. I mean, the clubhouse, I've never been inside it. They don't let people like me go inside it. But it's kind of like being at Disney World. You see this huge building there. Like you don't get to go inside the castle, really. At Disney World, you can walk through the middle thing, but there's nothing, it's just a facade behind it. I'm sure if they actually have rooms inside that. I really got off on what in the heck I was going to talk about, didn't I? I don't even remember what we were supposed to be doing today.
1: See, I got you started because I said my team's lost this weekend.
0: Oh, yeah, that was it.
1: Braves lost.
0: Shows how
1: Georgia
0: easy.
1: Lost.
0: Yep,
1: Georgia Tech did win, but they were playing Samford and scored 69 points on them.
0: That's
1: But Falcons just—they lost. You know, we're all shaken up by the Michael Vick thing. We still got that cloud hanging over the team, and they were pathetic yesterday. It was
0: not to mention they have a horrible quarterback.
1: Humiliating.
0: That guy does not deserve to be in the NFL.
1: Oh, it's humiliating.
0: They didn't have enough felonies.
1: But you know, Danny, we've talked about this before. The Falcon curse lives on.
0: Yeah.
1: Their 1966 was their first season, then their opener and their home opener. Their mascot, a live Falcon, flew away. He was supposed to circle the stadium a couple of times and then come back down on his perch, and he just took off, never to be seen again. And it's been downhill ever since. Yes, our new quarterback, Joey Harrington, he did throw two touchdown passes to the other team.
0: When you start the game off throwing to a defensive tackle who's probably the slowest guy on the field except for the center, you know, on the offense, but when you throw the defensive tackle, 300 pounds or something, and he runs it back for 54 yards for a touchdown, you're immediately down 7-0. That's when I immediately lost interest. I said, you know, that's a golf tournament on the other channel.
1: It was like a nightmare, watching a nightmare. You know, he had that deer in the headlights look, Denny.
0: Yeah.
1: We had a quarterback several years back who's actually a successful arena football player, Tony Graziani.
0: Yeah.
1: And that guy was forced to play quarterback for the Falcons years ago, and his eyes were bugging out.
0: Oh, yeah.
1: And that's the way Harrington looked yesterday.
0: And anybody keeps up with the Falcons at all know that timing in life is everything, as Ludlow Porch has often said. The guy who deserved to be the starting quarterback, they gave away to Houston, who is now the starter for Houston Texans, who won yesterday, by the way, Matt Schaub. Every time he would get in last year, Robbie, my son, and I would say, oh, yeah, all right, here comes Schaub. You know, Vic's out. Come on, bring Schaub in. It's just offense moving. And they would. Man, they would move down the field. But anyway.
1: Well, it's the curse, man. He led them to a victory yesterday, yes. And, of course, you know, we had Brett Favre here for a year.
0: Yeah.
1: But the powers that be decided that this guy couldn't play in the league.
0: Speaking of Southern Mississippi.
1: And he just tied John Elway's record for I'll figure it out here. I can't remember what it was, but it tied some amazing record, you know, for longevity. And,
0: I know where his house is. It's outside Hattiesburg, Mississippi. Well, actually, I'm not real sure there's a house back there. Supposedly his house is. All you can see from the highway is the driveway, and it has this big iron gate with an elf on it. See, I hadn't been in there just like I haven't been into the clubhouse at East Lake, and probably won't.
1: But it's that Falcon curse. It lives on. If you see a Falcon just flying aimlessly, you know where it belongs. Here in Atlanta.
0: Yeah, well, either capture it or shoot it, one or the other. But something's got to happen. Somebody's got to have some relief. And believe it or not, we actually do have a couple of topics we can throw out here. We got to take a break and come back. We're already way late for that, but that's our fault. Georgia's here, and what's the day? The 10th? Yeah. I'm Denny Ainsworth, and we do have something we can talk about when we come back. Stay with us. Fun Secrets Radio Network.

Sorry, I got distracted. But that's one of them right there. What we'd like to hear from you today, 1-800-572-TALK, is what do you like to hear blaring out of your speakers when you're driving down the highway? I mean, assuming that you can't pick us up, for instance, and you want to hear some music. If it was, what would you have a choice to hear? What kind of music, what kind of songs do you want to hear on there? That's a great driving song there. It just really is. It's just something about it. Well, for me, it is. And this is from my personal list here, and I want to hear from your personal list, 1-800-572-TALK, and George has got his to throw in here. But like road songs, driving songs, songs you would like to hear, just trucking on down the highway. Two-lane highway is one of them we use sometimes here by these guys. Old album, Pure Prairie League. A Carolina Sky by this guy, Mike Cross. Several versions, just about any version of 6 Days on the Road will qualify for me. And another truck driving song goes Truck Driving Man. Great little road song. And one you just don't hear much of, but I used to have a copy by Commander Cody. I took 3 bennies and I said my truck won't start. That was kind of an ironic little song. But it really exists. And one's kind of obscure, but you probably heard of Rodney Crowell. If you have never heard of him, you've heard of his ex-wife, and you've heard of his former father-in-law, and you've heard many, many of his songs. He's no more of a songwriter than a performer, but he does perform. Rodney Crowell, who used to be married to Roseanne Cash, I believe it was. Excuse me. That's just a few of mine there. George has some he's going to throw in here. And we want to hear yours. Just some things, some music that you like to hear when you're traveling down the highway. I mean, it might be something easy going, like a soft version of Route 66. Or something, you know, whatever. It's yours. It's your own personal list. 1-800-572-TALK. George is here, and I'm Denny Ainsworth. We're waiting for your call. 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

0: As yet addition there from Roger Miller, of course. Yeah, 1-800-572-8255.
1: That's one of the first songs I can remember hearing in the car.
0: Really?
1: Oh, yeah. I remember the first songs, like Satisfaction, My Stones.
0: See, you're younger than I thought you were, George. You look really old.
1: Thank you. Flowers on the Wall. Remember that one by the Stanley Brothers?
0: Yeah, that was always great to hear in the car.
1: And Tiger by the Tail. And, of course, I wasn't listening to country music. You know, I was like 5, 6 years old. That was on the pop charts back then.
0: Oh, yeah.
1: A lot of that stuff.
0: Yeah, it was. Yeah.
1: But King of the Road, yeah. And I listen to the majority of my music in the car these days.
0: Yeah.
1: I just can't go without it.
0: But you do have a list of some of those that just stand out whenever you're driving down. All of a sudden, you wakes you up.
1: Well, certainly.
0: You kind of come alive. You start paying attention to what's out there. All of a sudden, you know, you realize you just drove 14 miles and didn't have any clue that you just passed anything. So, oh, wait. Yeah, I am driving. Sometimes those are good for you. But 1-800-572-8255. You know that feeling. You know what I'm talking about. You've done that. But we'll continue with that. We want to hear from you. We can make a good list out of this, and if you don't want to do that, well, heck will you. 1-800-572-8255. Not you, or something like that other guy. And another thing we can throw in here also, I want to hear, what is the favorite accent other than your own? Of the spoken word. Favorite accent other than your own. Let's say if you have a southern accent, then I'm going to say that that's your favorite. Because, you know, obviously that's pretty much the top of my list. But also is a lot of what southern accent is built on for me. I have trouble figuring out. I don't know if it's the Scottish accent, the Irish accent, that I like either of those pretty about equally, I guess. I've been hearing a lot of Scottish-Irish accents. I mean, Scottish accents lately because of this poor thing about this missing girl that her mom and daddy accused or something. But all of these are related, though, with some of my favorites, the Scottish, the Irish, the British, and the Australian. Those are some of my favorite accents other than my own. What are yours? But I also want to hear from you, what are your favorite road songs or driving songs? Things that just kind of pick you up. Carry on down the road. 1-800-572-8255. 1-800-572-TALK. George is here. I'm Denny Ainsworth, and you're listening to the Fun Seekers Radio Network.
2: Woo! Thank God, I'm a country boy. Yeah!

0: You know, there was hundreds of truck driving songs, and I love truck driving songs, but this one is still one of my top two, at least, favorite all-time truck driving songs, which also means that it's one of my favorite road songs, and songs that I like to hear.
1: And it's this particular version, because everybody's done 6 days on the road. I believe this is the best version ever recorded, Dave Dudley's version.
0: I agree. This is the one. This is the first version I heard, and I don't even know who wrote it. Who wrote 6 days on the road? Any idea? But I've always thought of it as being Dave Dudley's song.
1: Yes.
0: And it still is to me. I mean, it's okay to hear somebody else do it, but it's still Dave Dudley's record to me. Yep, one of my favorites. 1-800-572-8255. Just join us. I'm Denny Ainge, North Georgia's here. We're looking to hear from you road songs or driving songs. You know, those songs that kind of bring your eyes back into focus while you're heading down the road, heading down a little highway. You kind of drifted off there for a while, then maybe a song comes on the radio or what have you, and you just kind of wake up, and it might even cause you to go ahead and just dangerously let go of the steering wheel and start playing drums on the wheel or air guitar. You know what I mean? You know that song? 1-800-572-8255. George is here, and I'm Denny. Hitting the telephone now at 1-800-572-TALK. Can go into South Georgia here to... And here is our friend, the country bumpkin in Winchester. Hello there, Bump.
2: Good morning, Cousin Denny. You feeling a little more gutter today?
0: A little bit.
2: All right.
0: Yeah.
2: Hey, Dave Dudley is the man in charge of all the truck driving songs now.
0: Hey, you know, he owns it, really. He really does. I mean,
2: well,
0: he was the top of the list for me.
2: They come out with three or four of them things, and I think he's the best with all of them.
0: Yeah, I agree.
2: But now, the songs I like to hear going down the road, that's got a heap to do with the mood I'm in.
0: Yeah.
2: But now, I love a good upbeat melody to drive to now.
0: Right.
2: It'll sort of keep you awake, make you pass your foot.
0: Yep, exactly.
2: And you're talking about driving down the road going 8 to 10 miles and not realize where you've been.
0: Uh-huh.
2: I've done that several times, too.
0: Me, too.
2: Yeah, at a pace, on occasion, I paced where I was going to.
0: Oh, yeah, I've done that more than I care to admit.
2: In fact, it ain't been but... Within the last 2 weeks, I was coming home from the store and drove right by my road and just keep on riding and back my foot, you know. But I was happy, so I just said, well, God Zeus, what about that? My business, I'll turn around and go back.
0: You know, my neighbor and I, several years ago, we took my van up and we were going to go deep sea fishing out of Cape Hatteras, North Carolina.
2: Yeah.
0: His boss had this great, big, old, expensive boat that we would normally never get a chance to go out on.
2: Yeah.
0: So it was a great opportunity for us. So, you know, and there's no easy way to get there from Atlanta, Georgia.
2: Right,
0: Cape
2: right.
0: Hatteras is might as well be on Mars.
2: Yep.
0: I mean, at least 14, 15, 16 hours away, especially the way we went there. We were driving along up that interstate, you know, and it was about 3 o'clock in the morning. And it was getting close to our exit, and I don't know, we just kind of lost all... sight of where we were. Next thing I see, we were like getting off in Virginia somewhere.
2: Okay.
0: Well, I think we went too far,
2: last
0: Doug.
2: Sunday evening, me and Ruby went to church. Going to come up Thursday night at a motel, so we'd be there the next morning.
0: Yeah.
2: And we would gotten in Atlanta, and she, there wasn't no traffic. Travel wasn't bad, you know, Sunday afternoon. And she said, well, we're going to turn off 75 minutes. I said, 400 X. And we rode and rode and rode, and after a while we got to 515. I said, let's just turn off here. I guess we just sat there talking.
0: Yeah.
2: And let 400 drift right by.
0: And
2: if it had been loaded with traffic, we'd have probably found it.
0: Oh, yeah. Exactly.
2: But as it was, we got in a sort of a easy mode and just drove right on by. So,
0: I've done that many times.
2: Yes, me too. But songs I like to listen to, basically it depends on the mood I'm in, but most of the time I like a very upbeat song.
0: Yeah.
2: And you're talking about listening to something you don't like, it's too easy to reach over and punch a button.
0: Yeah, that's true.
2: Yeah, I like good gospel music. Gospel music.
0: Oh, me too. I mean, it can really just get your blood pumping.
2: Yeah, yes, sir. Get your feet pumping and your blood and get you ready to go. All right, Denny. Glad to hear you feeling a little better.
0: Man, I appreciate you calling. You have yourself a great day, all right?
2: You too, and I'm sorry you missed the party the other day. It was a good time.
0: I hear it.
2: All right, see you, buddy.
0: We'll see you. Bye-bye. 1-800-572-8255. Got more coming up here. I want to hear from you, though. What, to add to your own list, I mean, this is your own opinion now. Off of my list, some of the examples I just came off the top of my head, you know, two-lane highway, Pure Prairie Lake, Carolina Sky, from we play on here every once in a while from Mike Cross. 6 days on the road, you just heard. Truck Driving Man, another truck driving song that I just love. A very obscure one, but you might have heard it, by Rodney Crowell, called Let Freedom Ring. Great little song. But just an example of some of the things that might just kind of get your blood pumped up while you're driving down the road, or, as Bumpkin said, what kind of mood you're in.
1: Denny would Thank God and Greyhound by Roy Clark. Would that count?
0: Well, I think whenever it finally gets to that upbeat part, it probably would. And it's going to what kind of mood you're in. Maybe you broke up your girlfriend. And you kind of like liking that. You know, you kind of feeling sorry for yourself a little bit, but I hear it. And then Thank God and Greyhound, she's gone. Yeah. I'll tell you another example. There were several of those Glenn Campbell records from back in the 60s and 70s that I really love, too. 1-800-572-8255. Road songs, driving songs, and we want to hear from you. Stay with us, Fun Seekers Radio Network.

0: sky. And the next thing you know, you see the Virginia state line. Welcome. 1-800-572-8255. There's one of them right there. Carolina Sky, Mike Ross. 1-800-572-8255. Looking for some road songs, driving songs from you. And we're going to be right back to the telephone here. We're going to Science Hill, Kentucky. Somerset. I mean, they're so far apart, you know, that you really don't. If you're in one of them, they won't allow you into the other one.
1: You got that right. Yeah.
0: Your sister, Sue. Hey, sister. Hi, how are you?
1: I'm fine.
0: Good.
1: Well, you stole my thunder on 6 Days on the Road. To me, that is the best trucking song.
0: It's hard to beat that one.
1: It's hard to beat it.
0: Yeah.
1: And my dad, Earl, you're in Naples, Florida, and he's going home, and it's 6 Days on the Road, and he's going to get to Kentucky in the night. And there's no stopping at the Stuckey's. I mean, you get it. You better get filled up and cleaned up before you go.
0: Yeah, you better have yourself a can or a bottle or something.
1: That's
0: you need to
1: right.
0: relieve
1: That's
0: yourself.
1: Right. Yeah. I mean, he's on the road and he ain't stopping. Okay, but no fun. No fun at all.
0: I understand. Not for you anyway, huh?
1: Yeah. Let's see. John Denver, West Virginia.
0: Mm-hmm.
1: Yeah.
0: Good one, yeah.
1: Yeah. I've been everywhere.
0: Mm.
1: I can't sing it, but, you know,
0: yeah.
1: I like it.
0: It is. It is a good one.
1: Yeah. I Want to Go Home. Oh, how I Want to Go Home.
0: Yep. I can relate with that.
1: Yeah. I Love a Rainy Night by Eddie Rabbit.
0: Oh, yeah. It is a good driving song.
1: That's a good one. I think Jan and Dean, Dead Man's Curve.
0: Oh, yeah.
1: Yeah.
0: Yeah.
1: And
0: did
1: they do Little Old Lady from Pasadena?
0: It might make you wake up, though. It's a thing about Dead Man's Curve.
1: Yeah, tap your foot. And, of course, the all-time tear-jerking Tell Laura I Love Her.
0: Oh, yeah. You know, I miss some of those little tearjerker novelty records.
1: Oh, I know. They're so bad, you just kind of get miss them.
0: Oh, yeah. I mean, you're like, and their ring was laying next to the road.
1: Yeah.
0: You know, that kind of thing, you know, and knocking on the door, and I'm sorry, but she died two years ago tonight.
1: Yes.
0: You know?
1: Yes. And my favorite accent. I love Pepe Le Pew's accent.
0: Oh, yeah, the little French skunk accent.
1: Yes.
0: Okay, I'm putting
1: he's
0: French
1: my favorite.
0: Down here. All right.
1: I think he's quite cute.
0: He's not quite cute?
1: Yes, I think he is.
0: Oh, you think he is quite cute?
1: Yes, I think he is. The cat doesn't give a hoot about him.
0: No.
1: I thought he was kind of cute.
0: Not a cat with a piece of, you know, some stripe of paint down his back. That was the thing about that comic, that particular cartoon was it was always the same premise.
1: Yes, but it was hysterical.
0: Yeah, it was, but it was always a cat getting against paint or something
1: cat.
0: down its back.
1: And you talk about the headlight in her eyes.
0: yeah, let me out of here.
1: No thanks.
0: Yeah.
1: I wanted to get in early before all the good songs.
0: I'm glad
1: on.
0: You did. It's a good idea.
1: Yes.
0: All right, listen. I appreciate it.
1: Good to have you back.
0: Hey, thanks. We'll see you, okay?
1: Okay. Bye-bye.
0: 1-800-572-8255. That's 1-800-572-TALK, Gainesville, Florida. And now, and here's Lloyd. Hello, Lloyd.
2: How you doing, Denny?
0: We're doing all right, Lloyd. I'm glad to hear from you again.
2: Oh, no problem. I tell you what, your computer's doing real good.
0: Good. Don't say that out too loud.
2: Sounds coming on real good.
0: Don't say it too loud because it'll spite me and it'll break.
2: That lady just named all my favorite songs.
0: Oh, you got
2: but
0: some
2: I'm just
0: more.
2: I'm waiting for the weasel to call in
0: and
2: sing one for us.
0: Yeah, my boy. Your computer will never work again after that, Lloyd.
2: And as far as an accent's concerned, a Georgia girl's voice is the best.
0: Yeah.
2: That's a Georgia lady. I'm not talking about one of them whiny ones, but I'm talking about a beautiful Georgia Southern lady's voice.
0: Yeah.
2: And that's why I married a girl from Sylvester, Georgia.
0: Well, good for you.
2: So I hear it all the time.
0: A man of wealth and taste.
2: Well, been married 37 years, 37 good ones for me and about 5 or 6 good ones for her.
0: Well, you can't have it both ways,
2: that's
0: you know.
2: True. That's true. And but anyhow, you're doing a great job today. You keep up the good work, and I just can't wait till George, your sidekick here, till his next album comes out. I love his music, don't you? The way he sings.
0: Yeah, you know, he's gotten more versatile also.
2: I know it. But you know, he'll deny it every time you ask him about one.
0: He won't own up to it. No.
2: Well, he's bashful. Well, listen, we'll be listening to you in Florida, and this weekend is Florida and Tennessee. And even though I'm born and raised in Tennessee, I'm afraid I'm going to have to pull for Florida this weekend. I love the coach.
0: Yeah, there was that sports bar we went to you know, because I wasn't going to pay $130 to watch it on TV.
2: Right.
0: So I paid $60 to go to a sports bar.
2: Uh-huh.
0: I mean, because it's what our food costs. And there was a guy at the table next to us, and he was watching a monitor with the Florida game, so... He was pretty much by himself.
2: Yeah, you want to be real careful when
0: because everybody else there besides me and at our table were we had the Southern Mississippi thing. Nobody cared about that except us.
2: Right.
0: But he was watching Florida. Mm. That's pretty dangerous.
2: Yeah, you got to be careful where you. Yeah. Every time I go home to Tennessee, you have to be real careful. I don't want to wear any of those Florida colors.
0: But man, he was in Gainesville, Florida. I mean, good Lord, how in the world can you pull for anybody else?
2: That's it. Well, it's a law here, you know.
0: Yeah, I think it is. They ever run your butt out of town, won't they?
2: I'm telling you, boy. Got to be careful. Listen, we love you. We'll keep listening to you, dude.
0: Hey, we appreciate you, Lloyd.
2: All right, bud. Thank
0: See
2: you.
0: See you. Bye bye. 1-800-572-8255.
3: I guess it would be kind of tough living in Gainesville, Florida, and being a
0: man.
3: Georgia fan.
0: Can you imagine driving around with a Bulldog sticker on your car? Not for long.
3: People take pot shots
0: at Yeah, you. Boy.
3: Yeah, my brother lives in Gainesville. He's lived there for a long time. He's a Gator fan.
0: They'd be throwing puppy dogs at you. You think Mike Vick is in some kind of vicious person. Well, man. Let's go to Grovetown, Georgia. And here's Jimmy. Hey, Jimmy.
4: Hello, how you doing?
0: We're doing all right, Jimmy. Good to hear from you.
4: Y'all doing good work there today.
0: Well, it's still early.
4: Yeah, well.
0: We can blow it in just a minute.
4: Well, I'll try to get off before you blow it.
0: No, I don't do that.
4: Maybe I can help you with it.
0: Yeah, I believe you can.
4: I like any kind of 40s and 50s country music. And somewhere or other, I don't think I bought it, but I had a tape about truck driving. And the fellow that... It was different artists, but one fellow ought to be on the chain gang for that tape he put out. It was about a guy that was addicted to pinball machines. And he went off and spent all his money on the pinball machines. He got home, and his family was gone, and the neighbor come in and said, "You pneumonia got your children, and your wife took her life." It was all because of pinball machines.
0: Man, I got to hear that. I don't remember ever hearing that.
4: Well, I don't know why I'm even telling you.
0: Was that from the 50s or 40s?
4: I don't have a clue where it come from. I don't know who the artist was. I don't know where I got the tape. I hope I didn't pay any money, because if I'd paid any money at all, I should have had my money back. But
0: might have been
4: pretty good ones on that tape, but that wasn't one of them.
0: You might have bought it at a truck stop.
4: Yeah, you said something about Roxanne, Roseanne, what's her name, Johnny Cash, your daughter?
0: Roseanne Cash. Yeah,
4: you do it now. The trivia there, and I was at a Hank Williams festival 4 or 5 years ago, and a fellow came up to me that I'd never heard of before, named Tillman Franks. Have you ever heard of him?
0: Who?
4: Tillman Franks.
0: No.
4: He was an old man, and he wanted to sell me a book, and I tried my best not to buy it, but he insisted. It was a big book, one of the hardback books, about 11x14 size.
0: Yeah, a coffee table book.
4: Yeah, and he was the program director for the Louisiana Hayride in the early 50s.
0: Oh, wow. Boy,
4: he brought Elvis Presley and Hank Williams.
0: Oh, yeah.
4: But he was sitting beside Johnny Horton when he was killed in the wreck.
0: Man.
4: And I bought the book, and that's probably one of the most interesting books I've ever read. I've wondered if the guy was still living.
0: I don't know, but I'd love to have him on as a guest if he is.
4: Yes, PBS was on the other day. Somebody in my house was watching it, and they were talking about rockabilly, they used to call it, and they were talking about the heroes of rockabilly in the early days, and they showed Tillman Franks' picture, said he died in 06. But if that book, I don't know, I'm not trying to advertise the book, because I doubt if it's in print. I think it was a self-published book. But
0: how long ago was that you got it?
4: 4 or 5 years ago.
0: It might still be around.
4: Festival, but he lived in Shreveport. He's got a brother that's in country music, gospel music, I believe. But
0: yeah.
4: I don't know. I've not even gone on the internet. It might be even available. I think I paid $30 or $35.
0: Yep.
4: But that book is the most. I've lent it to everybody I know. Just about, I've got it on out now. But
0: that could be fun to check out and read.
4: It really is, because it's got all those people like Carl Smith and Johnny Horton and Webb Pierce, and he was a manager for several. And he wrote several hits. I think he wrote one of Johnny Horton's big hits was "Sink the Bismarck."
0: Well, you know, Louisiana Hayride was responsible for part of the reason our culture is what it is today.
4: Yeah, that's exactly.
0: I mean, it really is.
4: And the guy said he couldn't sing. It was kind of a biography, autobiography, but he said he wasn't that good a singer. He played a bass fiddle for several of them, but he was always kind of in the shadows, you know, the bridesmaid. But,
0: right.
4: But that book was excellent, and he, I think the name of the book was "I Was There When It Happened."
0: I'm going to have to keep my eyes open for that. Listen, Jimmy, I appreciate you calling, man.
4: Good talking with you. Have a good day.
0: Hey, you too. See you.
4: All right, bye.
0: Bye-bye. 1-800-572-8255. 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

0: downtown. 1-800-572-8255. I'm Denny Ainsworth. George is here. He's pushing all the buttons and playing all the stuff, including Daphne Petula Clark. Remember that, don't you? Looking for your favorite list of road songs or driving songs or things you just like to hear when you're out on the highway. Heading to Rocky Face, Georgia now. And here's Susan. Good morning, Susan.
1: Good morning.
0: Hey, I'm so glad to hear from you.
1: Well, thank you. I'm a first-time caller.
0: Well, welcome. Just got phone service up there, huh?
1: Well, we do. Yeah, we're on top of a hill.
0: We get
1: a beam every now and then.
0: I'm only joking. So how you doing? How you doing there, Susan?
1: I'm fine. I'm glad that you're better.
0: Oh, thank you. I appreciate that.
1: We went to the Ludlow, the little homecoming they had over at the pumpkin patch, and I got to meet him and Nancy and some of the other callers, and it was really fun because I get to listen once in a while. My husband is Rocky Face Jackie, so I guess I'm Rocky Face Susan.
0: Hey, that'll work.
1: I
0: like that.
1: And they may have already called and said about this song, but I always think about King of the Road.
0: Oh, me too. That's
1: every
0: a great
1: time
0: one.
1: You pass the trailer park, you can't help but sing Trailers for Sale.
0: You're right. That's a great one. No, excuse me. But, Roger Miller, I guess it was just something about that. He captured the whole traveling mood whenever he wrote that song anyway. Even though it was about a hobo, it was still about traveling.
1: Hey, it was a good song, and it's still a classic.
0: Yep, I agree with you. I'll still like to listen to it.
1: Just wanted to call and say hello and pass that along.
0: Welcome.
1: Hello
0: to everybody that
1: I met.
0: We hope to hear from you very often.
1: Thank you.
0: Take care, Susan.
1: You too. Have a good day.
0: You too. Bye-bye. 1-800-572-8255. Yeah, road songs, driving songs, those things that just kind of like to lift you up and carry you on down that highway. And make you feel good about it. I also want to hear from you. What's your favorite accent? You know, the speaking accent, other than your own. Would it be Scottish, Irish, British, French? What would it be? 1-800-572-8255. And we got a bunch of lines open right now. She's been trying to use that as an excuse not to call in here. Well, there is no excuse. Besides that, we pay for the phone call. 1-800-572-TALK. Denny Ainsworth along with George, and you're listening to the Fun Seekers Radio Network.

0: since. No phone, no pool, no pets. I ain't got no cigarettes, but 2 hours of cooking.
1: I wheeled into a truck stop in Texas, a little place called Hamburger Dance. I heard that old jukebox a-playin'.

0: gee, you wonder what it is about driving songs and highways that go together. I can't imagine. 1-800-572-8255. Back to the telephone now to Thompson, Georgia, and here is the Ramming Clown. Hello there, Ram.
1: Good morning, Cunningham.
0: You doing all right today, there, R.C.?
1: What is that?
0: Yeah, I said, you doing all right today,
1: yeah,
0: R.C.?
1: Yeah, I'm doing just fine.
0: Good, good.
1: Good to hear you.
0: Thanks, sir.
1: I'd mostly like the AM station because they played the big band era back in the 40s and the 50s. And some of the songs that'll make me turn up the dial are songs maybe that I hadn't heard in an awful long time, and that would come under that line.
0: Yeah.
1: Or maybe songs that go back to my youth, you know.
0: Right.
1: And I'm kind of like Bump. It may depend on the mood as to what type.
0: Mm-hmm.
1: And most of mine are in groups instead of a particular title.
0: Mm-hmm.
1: I like most any song by Chicago. I just love the way the horns stand out in there.
0: Oh, yeah. No kidding.
1: And then in the slow and easy style, I like Carpenters or Bread.
0: Uh-huh.
1: And neither one of those made a whole lot of songs. But it can also include the Doobie Brothers in that group.
0: There
1: was a particular song, China Grove.
0: China Grove and Long Train and Running, both of those were great driving songs.
1: The drums, and I could really catch it up on those.
2: Boy, you're a real rock and roller, aren't you, Clem?
0: Well, you're very versatile.
1: I sort of revealed it in the end there, yeah. Favorite accent?
0: Yeah.
1: I like that lizard that advertises for Geico.
0: Yeah, that's a pretty good accent.
1: And I got a little out of the mouths of babe story concerning music.
0: All right. Let's hear it.
1: One day this week, my granddaughter was in the back seat, and I was listening to the AM station, and the song Unforgettable came on. You know,
0: yeah.
1: Unforgettable.
0: Yeah, King Cole.
1: Okay, I didn't know exactly who did it.
0: Probably.
1: But I got to listening, and my granddaughter, she's only 5, and she was singing it word for word, you know, and I said, come to find out her other grandparents play that song as well.
0: Ah. Okay, so she knew it from them. Okay,
1: yeah,
0: all right.
1: But it was kind of neat.
0: It is.
1: And then in answer to your question, we were so poor.
0: Yeah.
1: We were so poor that we had to go next door to get our secondhand smoke.
0: That's poor. That is really poor.
1: Yeah. Well, that's my contribution.
0: All right. Good job as usual. I appreciate it, R.C.
1: Y'all have a good one.
0: You too. See you. Bye-bye. 1-800-572-8255.
2: You know, I forgot to tell him. Remember last week when we talked to the clown and he was telling us the merits of a clown because we were talking about Jerry Reed's CD, and I look at Jerry Reed as a clown. The Ryman Clown told us all the good things clowns can do. But, you know, ever since I found out about John Wayne Gacy, I've been a little wary of clowns.
0: What about him? Is he a clown?
2: Yeah, he was a clown. At kids' parties, and he liked to paint clowns.
0: Hmm. That makes you think about him a whole different way, don't it?
2: It does.
0: Hmm.
2: And some people
0: are spooky enough, like it is.
2: What isn't there a phobia that people have about clowns?
0: Yeah, there is. You know, clownophobia.
2: Afraid of clowns?
0: Yeah, clownophobia. No, that's not it. I'm sure it's something like schnauzophobia. Red nosophobia. I don't know what you would call it. What do you call it if you're afraid of clowns?
2: Somebody will know.
0: Yeah. There has to be an actual name for it. 1-800-572-8255. Let's go to Dalton, Georgia now. And here is our friend Bill. Hello there, Bill.
3: Hello, Denny.
0: Hey, good morning.
3: How you doing there, buddy?
0: So far, so good.
3: Yeah, you sounding good there this morning.
0: Thank you, sir.
3: Okay. How about the Phantom 309 truck driving song?
0: Oh, yeah. That's a good one.
3: Yeah, Dave Dudley got out a lot of truck driving songs.
0: Oh, man.
3: Convoy and Teddy Bear and a whole bunch of them there.
0: Now, you're talking about more than just Dave Dudley, though, right?
3: Yeah.
0: Yeah.
3: I used to be on the road a whole lot of the night, and I always listened to Charlie Douglas when he had that Over the Road Trucking show on.
0: Sure.
3: They've still got it on, but since he retired, it's not the same. Charlie played more songs in it. Now they're getting to their politicking too much on it.
0: Yeah.
3: Me. I used to hear old Choo Choo call in there at night.
0: A long time ago. Oh, yeah.
3: And Ronnie Millsap's got it's not a truck driving song, but I guess you'd call it a hitchhiker song, you know, Smoky Mountain Range.
0: Mm-hmm.
3: You know, he hitchhiked from California back to Knoxville and
0: yep.
3: all of that. That's a pretty good song.
0: Yeah, it's a good road song.
3: And two or three more that's new. I don't know really who does doing them. They got one that's Jesus Take the Wheel. It's about this girl. She's on her way home, and she has a young baby in the back of the car, and she's on her home back to see her parents at Christmas.
0: Oh, Lord.
3: She hits black ice, and she knows she can't control the car, so she says, Jesus, take the wheel, and everything turns out, you know,
0: wow.
3: good. She made it through, and nobody heard.
0: Hmm.
3: And then I heard another one there the other day, I'll Wait for You. Have you heard that?
0: I don't know.
3: This is a new one that he was, his old truck broke down in Texas, and he rented a car. His wife was in the hospital fixing to have a baby. And
0: oh, yeah, I've heard that.
3: And she was dead when he got there, and he says, I'll wait for you.
0: I have heard that.
3: That's a good one.
0: Yeah,
3: buddy.
0: It's a depressing song is what it is. But, yeah, it's a good one.
3: And, what's his name, got out that three wooden crosses on the highway?
0: Yeah.
3: That's a good one.
0: Boy, you got a line of dead ones, don't you?
3: Yeah.
0: Yeah.
3: I can't remember the ones I've heard, though.
0: My memory
3: is getting short there on me.
0: I hear you. Listen, you have a great day there, Bill.
3: Okay, enjoy it. I always look forward to the first 3 hours in from 9 till 12 there.
0: All right.
3: Every morning sort of cheers me up and gets me going.
0: Well, we're glad to hear that. Listen, you take care. Have a great day.
3: All right. Talk to you later. Appreciate
0: it. Bye-bye. If I can talk through this now, 1-800-572-8255. We have more coming up. Fun Seekers Radio Network.

0: Benny, did you catch any of the induction ceremonies for the Georgia Music Hall of Fame on PBS?
1: As a matter of fact, I did. I was about to mention the fact that Lanyard Skynyrd was inducted into the Georgia Music Hall of Fame last night. Ceremonies in Atlanta, annual festivities they hold. You know, by the way, one year I did the intro for that show.
0: Oh, really?
1: I went down to Southern Strikes Records and recorded it because Bill Lowry, the late Bill Lowry, great influence on music in the South, and particularly in Atlanta and in Georgia. But he would normally do the record the intro for that thing, and I think Ronnie Millsap was being honored that year. I went down and recorded it, and the great guy, the engineer who recorded that thing, was the engineer at Southern Strikes Records for many, many years, and part owner of the thing, really, just passed away a few months ago, and they did like a little miniature tribute to him last night also. But anyway, that was, and I never got to hear it. I forgot about it. It came on TV. I didn't even see it. I never even heard my intro.
0: Man.
1: But anyway, I thought it was kind of interesting, though, because they had Georgia Music Festival for the Georgia Hall of Fame, Georgia Music Hall of Fame, inducted some boys from Jacksonville, Florida, whose biggest hit record ever for them was Sweet Home Alabama. They were inducted into the Georgia Music Hall of Fame. But there was also a connection. I mean, besides the fact that Jacksonville was barely south of Georgia, but that first album was recorded in Atlanta. That particular album, that song was recorded in Georgia, in Atlanta. So,
0: and of course, one of their albums, One More from the Road, was a live compilation from three nights at the Fox in the summer of 1976.
1: That's right.
0: And I was there. I was there the second night. So whenever I hear one of the tracks from that concert, you know, I think,
1: I'm there
0: screaming and clapping.
1: You were there before the plane wreck.
0: Yes. In fact, watching that last night, Denny, I suddenly got really emotional because Lynyrd Skynyrd, you know, being from the South, that's the soundtrack of my youth.
1: Sure it is.
0: And, you know, they were involved in a terrible plane crash, and I got emotional and started bawling.
1: Yeah, I was working at a radio station in Ellisville, Mississippi, when it came across the wire service about a plane crash in Macomb or somewhere thereabouts. And, yeah, man. But, you know, this is a little detail that really doesn't matter to anybody. But the list of the albums that they had out, the one that they were touring to promote at that time of the plane crash, was Street Survivors.
0: Right.
1: Was the name of it. And it had a picture of the band out on the street with flames all behind them. And that's the copy of the album that I have. And they re-released that thing immediately, pulled all those copies off the shelves, and released it with the same thing except with the flames, because that was, you know, kind of in poor taste. But just a little detail there for you.
0: Yeah, I've heard them talk about that. Billy Powell talk about how hot it was when they were taking those pictures.
1: Oh, I bet. But yeah, I mean, yeah. You know, they, of course, you know, a lot of the people passed away in the plane crash, but they carried on and have persevered over the years with the little brother, the original lead singer in there, and I say little no more, but
0: Johnny Van Zandt.
1: Yep. So more power to them. Let them keep on going.
0: Yeah, I'm glad
1: for me to be around forever.
0: I'm very glad that they've kept the music alive, and I've seen them since, and they still sound great. In fact, they opened up the proceedings from the Georgia Music Hall of Fame, and they closed the proceedings too.
1: Right.
0: So very appropriate, and congratulations to them. And Ronnie Van Zandt, that voice.
1: Yeah, it was the Georgia Music Hall of Fame, but you know they have that every September, Georgia Music Week, and They used to do a golf tournament for it that I was invited to. I don't know, they probably still do it. I just don't get invited anymore. I don't know, but they did stop doing it at least one year. And that was when I played golf with Jerry Reed, was because of that. He was in town for that thing. Anyway, a little stuff just to talk about, but we got a couple people on hold here. We don't want you to go away. We want to hear from you about your favorite road songs, driving songs. And it doesn't matter like what the tempo is or anything or what era it's from. It's like just kind of wakes you up while you're going down the road and makes you feel good about driving. And what's your favorite accent other than your own? And also complete this sentence for me. We were so poor that blank. Any or all those topics are pretty much anything that's on your mind we're talking about. George is here, and I'm Denny, and this is the Fun Seekers Radio Network.

0: You know, something just occurred to me, George. A problem with some of my favorite road songs and driving songs, make my right foot move.
1: My left one's moving right
0: now.
1: I mean,
0: I guess the safest thing to do is just put it on cruise control. Or put your left foot on the accelerator, but my right foot has a tendency to move with the music more than my left foot does. So I must not be talented, and I'd make a terrible drummer, in other words. 1-800-572-8255. I'd never be able to get the hi-hat to work. 1-800-572-8255. Looking for your favorite driving songs or highway songs, no matter what they are, no matter what era they're from. Also, you can throw these in if you want to. You don't have to. Just something if you want to talk about it. Your favorite accent other than your own. You know, like Scottish, Irish, British, Australian, French, German. And maybe even your least favorite. With me, that would be Arabic. And we were, complete this sentence. We were so poor that, blank. We've already heard, we were so poor that we had to go next door to get secondhand smoke. 1-800-572-TALK. We're going to go back to the telephone now to Thompson, Georgia. Jimmy, been waiting forever. Thanks, Jimmy, for hanging on for me.
2: Welcome. That's fine.
0: I'm glad to hear from you, as always.
2: Thank you. Thank you. It's good to hear you.
0: Thank you, sir.
2: You having a good show today?
0: Well, we're having fun. We're having
2: fun. Yeah. Always. My favorite road music is all country.
0: Yeah, okay. All right.
2: By such artists as Eddie Arnold, naturally.
0: All right.
2: Son of the Pioneers.
0: Hey, yeah.
2: Chet Atkins.
0: Mm-hmm.
2: Statler Brothers. And Hank Williams. And there's a lot of others.
0: Yeah. But it can just be, for you, it's more of a genre type thing than it is anything else.
2: Yeah.
0: You want to hear country while you're driving. Yeah, I can understand that. Right. Yeah, sure.
2: And I especially like Floyd Kramer's Last Date.
0: Yeah. That is a good moving little tune, ain't it?
2: Right. And Sons of the Pioneers, Cool Water.
0: Mm-hmm.
2: Just about all of Hank Williams and Eddie Arnold.
0: Right.
2: And my favorite accent is

0: That was by Hank Williams, I think, wasn't it?
1: It might have been. I don't know who wrote it, but I've heard a couple of different versions of it.
0: Yeah, I've heard.
1: I've even heard one version. It was called My Bucket's Got a Hole in It, and I swear it's the same song.
0: I believe you're right.
1: I mean, I've heard somebody else do that, in like a bluegrass band, I think, and it had like My Bucket's Got a Hole in It, and we have one with the Gieselslaws who do a version called My Pocket's Got a Hole in It. So, but they sound like exactly the same melody, you know?
0: Choo-choo ought to, he'll correct me if I'm wrong, but I believe Hank Williams had a bucket, My Bucket's Got a Hole in It.
1: It might have been.
0: I
1: could see how it could be.
2: Elvis recorded it, and Rick Nelson recorded it.
0: Oh.
1: And did they use bucket or pocket?
2: Bucket.
1: All right. Well, we'll have to see if we can work that one out, Jimmy.
0: Okay.
1: The great bucket and pocket dilemma.
0: They both about the same, man.
1: Yeah.
0: They both got a hole in them.
1: That's right.
0: Well, I'm enjoying the show.
1: We appreciate you, Jimmy. You take care. Have a great
0: All
1: day
0: right.
1: now.
0: You too now.
1: See you. Bye-bye.
2: We're really on top of the important things in life.
1: We are. You know, I mean, there's enough stuff going on in the news. Boy, I told you the other day about that news junkie stuff that I watched for about however many days I did not work. I just laid there, couldn't move, had it on the news channels, and Lord, that was depressing. 1-800-572-TALK, 1-800-572-8255. Should we go to take a call? We go to Winder, Georgia now, and here's Danny. Hello there, Danny.
3: Hello, Danny. How you doing?
1: How we doing? All right, man. Good to hear you.
3: All right. Georgia Music Hall of Fame. They got a restaurant in there called the Skillet Liquors. And they invited the real Skillet Liquors down there to sing opening day.
1: Uh-huh.
3: And they was wanting them to pay to come down there and play for them.
1: Right.
3: They told them, nah, they didn't think they'd be interested. They usually got little bit of pay for coming playing for people didn't never have to pay to
1: right
3: pay for them, so that was sort of unusual.
1: Well, yeah, I would think so.
3: One of the Wackos wrote a real good song about 20 years ago. The Bird, Jerry Reed sung The Bird. You know who wrote that?
1: Yeah, Hal Coleman.
3: Yeah, I.
1: Hal Coleman co-wrote it and also sang on it.
3: Was he doing some of the backup singing?
1: He did the Willie Nelson thing.
3: Oh, he did? I didn't know that. I knew he wrote it.
1: Yep. Yeah, he co-wrote it.
3: Uh-huh. Either one of the Johnny Cash prison songs, the whole album, put it in your tape player, feed it. CD player when you drive down, that gets you through the night.
1: Yeah.
3: Or you think you just put it in, it'd already be through.
1: Don't you just love albums like that, though? I mean, that you know, next thing you know, you wait a minute. I've already heard all of it.
3: Yeah, you think it's on the third song,
1: but it helps you pass the miles. It really does.
3: Yeah, I mean, that goes pretty fast.
1: Next thing you know, you've driven 120 miles and not even realizing it.
3: We had a young lady singing in church yesterday from Ireland, and the songs were beautiful.
1: Yeah.
3: Between songs when she was talking with that Irish accent.
1: Didn't understand the words you said, did you?
3: I mean, you couldn't pay attention to the words because of just listening to the accent, and it was beautiful.
1: Oh, yeah, yeah. You're listening more to the melody of what she was saying than what she was saying.
3: Yeah.
1: Not how she was saying it, what she was saying, yeah. I think it's one of the great things about certain accents. And it's one of the things I like about the Scottish accent.
3: Yeah. Well, I'll let you go, and we'll talk at you a little later.
1: We'll see you, Danny.
3: All right. Bye-bye. Bye.
1: 1-800-572-8255, and we're looking for your favorite road songs. This could be... I mean, it doesn't have to be a song that has road in the title or anything like that, or highway. That's not what we're talking about. We're talking about the things that you like to hear when you're going down the highway. I mean, you've heard some of the examples of what George and I like to hear whenever we go down the road, but we don't have a copy of what you want, we don't think, unless you tell us. And we might even drop it into the bumper music. Who knows? But we want to hear from you. 1-800-572-8255. George pushing all the buttons and doing all the hard work. All I'm doing is just sitting here with a microphone. And I'm Danny Ainsworth, 1-800-572-TALK. 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

0: Oh, I'm sorry, Denny. I'm playing Porter Wagner, and I forgot you have porter phobia.
1: That's why chill bumps just went down my spine. I started getting visions of rhinestones.
0: Visions?
1: Visions of rhinestones dancing in my head.
0: Denny, I read one of the greatest vents I have ever seen on the Atlanta Journal-Constitution Sunday paper.
1: What?
0: And it said, or actually it was a Saturday's paper. And the vent is where you write in with little pithy comments, little cute little comments that make a point. And this was one of the greatest of all time. In fact, I'm thinking of framing this.
1: Mm-hmm.
0: It said, there is no such thing as an ex-Yankee. If you are from the North, you are a Yankee. If you live in my neighborhood, you are a damn Yankee.
1: Hmm. You've been talking to Confucius, hadn't you?
0: Maybe he wrote that.
1: You remember his call from Friday, don't you?
0: And the week before.
1: Oh, boy. Poor Confucius. Really, what that name means is confused ski. 1-800-572-8255. But we'd love him anyway. You know, George, I just noticed, man, you're going to have to get longer arms.
0: Well, you know how I've always stated that I need to train an octopus and I would be a millionaire.
1: I'm not sure that that control room is wide enough for you to put it on a wall and get on the other side and read it. We might have to hire somebody to come in and hold a copy for you.
0: Oh, and by the way, yesterday would have been Otis Redding's 66th birthday.
1: Wow. And talking, you know, speaking of road songs, sitting on the dock of the bay, I mean, that's got to be one of the greatest road songs ever written.
0: You know,
1: I mean, for me it is. I mean, that's a traveling song, of course. You know, left my home in Georgia, and basically here I am now sitting on the dock of the bay, but...
0: Did you know, Denny, that he recorded that 4 days before the plane crash?
1: Jeez.
0: Went to number one 3 months later in early 1968.
1: Should have took a train.
0: Yeah. Guy, he was only 26 years old.
1: That's amazing.
0: And, you know, that's one of those time and place songs because I was in third grade,
1: mm-hmm.
0: 8 years old, and I found out that he had died, and I thought, well, that's so weird. Here he has number one hit song.
1: Yeah, how's he singing this song?
0: And he's dead.
1: I used to think that all the artists were in the radio station while they were singing. I mean, you know, they were back in the old days, but a long, long time ago, but I'm talking about in the 50s. I thought they were actually in that radio station we'd drive by it. We were disappointed and found out they were playing a record.
0: Well, we were young
1: and
0: didn't know any better. But they had a great article in yesterday's paper. Got a museum in Otis's hometown of Macon, Georgia.
1: Yep.
0: And so you can check that out if you're ever through the Macon, Georgia area.
1: Yeah, they were talking about that big time on a tribute to him. But he's a big part of the Georgia Music Hall of Fame, too, which I've yet to go visit. I haven't seen it yet. I just know where it is. I've driven by it, but I need to pull in there and see it sometime. 1-800-572-8255. Is Bart still there? Okay, we need to talk to Bart then, don't we? 1-800-572-TALK. Hey, Bart, how you doing?
2: Hey, I'm doing good today, Danny. Man, how you doing? Y'all sound good.
1: We're having a good old time, Bart.
2: Truck driving songs?
1: Yeah.
2: Would be Convoy.
1: Yep.
2: And Golden Air Ring, Radar Love.
1: Oh, Radar Love is one of the great road songs ever written.
2: Yes, it is.
1: Yeah.
2: And when I was a kid, we were so poor.
1: Yeah.
2: My daddy used to take us to Kentucky Fried Chicken on Saturday night to lick other people's fingers.
1: It's going to be hard to beat that one, Bart.
2: And I got to go to work because I got to make some money. Y'all have
1: You'll
2: a good
1: do it.
2: Day.
1: We'll see you, Bart. Oh, boy, I'm glad he was still there. We were so poor that my daddy would take us to Kentucky Fried Chicken on Saturday night to look other people's fingers. 1-800-572-8255, 1-800-572-TALK. George is here, and I'm Denny Ainsworth. We want to hear from you. It's all opinion here now. We're talking about road songs or driving songs. A couple of great additions are Convoy, of course, but Radar Love. Yeah, you've heard that song. And you can also talk about, if you want to, your favorite accent other than your own. And we complete this sentence if you want to. We were so poor that blank. Hey, George, I'm Denny Ainsworth, 1-800-572-TALK, Fun Seekers, Radio Network.

0: 1-800-572-8255. Trucking songs. Driving songs. Highway songs. I want to hear your version. I'll get you going while you're heading down the highway. And is it different for you at night than it is during the daytime? But there's certain things at night that you want to hear that's different in the daytime.
1: Yeah, the Doors, Riders on the Storm. I like hearing that at night.
0: Good example. 1-800-572-8255. I'm back to the telephone now, and to Griffin, Georgia we go. And here's Eddie. Hello, Eddie.
2: Boy, am I glad to talk to you guys again, but I'm not in Griffin anymore.
0: Oh, no. What happened?
2: No, I'm in Athens, Georgia.
0: Oh, no.
2: I am employed by a different entity these days, and so...
0: Really?
2: Everybody else, I got run out of Griffin eventually.
0: Oh, yeah, you know, they finally catch up to you down there.
2: Eventually,
0: you know?
2: Eventually. Yeah. I love the topic today. There are several songs that just make good road music.
0: Yeah.
2: Of course, the Eagles' Life in the Fast Lane is right up there.
0: And Take It Easy also comes to mind.
2: Of course.
0: Yeah.
2: Do you remember Joe Walsh's song, Life's Been Good?
0: Yep.
2: Got that great line in it, my Maserati does 185.
0: Yep.
2: I lost my license,
0: now I
2: don't
0: can't drive. Yet, right. I love that.
2: Do you remember from the TV series Miami Vice, Don Henley did a song for an episode called Smuggler's Blues?
0: Yeah, oh, yeah. Yeah, that was Glenn Frey did that, wasn't it?
2: But yes, it was.
0: Yeah,
2: and
0: Glenn Frey.
2: Did I say Don Henley? I'm sorry.
0: Yeah. Glenn Frey actually appeared in that show a few times as an actor.
2: Yeah, he played a smuggler.
0: He did. He sure did.
2: That was a great song. That was one of those songs that came on the radio, I sped up.
0: Yeah, I know.
2: I had to be careful.
0: I have that on an album, and unfortunately, we can't play it. We don't have a turntable in the studio.
2: Aw.
0: I'm sorry.
2: Well, that's okay. Would you mind singing a couple of... Nah,
0: sure.
2: Yeah,
0: if you'll hang on after the break, we'll get right to that just for you, all right?
2: Yeah, thanks. I appreciate that. Well, I was just going to tell you right quick, my late great daddy used to say a Yankee was anybody from up north, and a damn Yankee was anybody from up north who wouldn't go home.
0: I've always heard that.
2: There you go.
0: Listen, Eddie, I don't care if you are in Athens or where you are. Make sure you stay in touch with us, all right?
2: You know I will. Y'all have a good day.
0: See you, man.
2: Bye.
0: Bye-bye. 1-800-572-8255. That's the version I've always heard. I'm surprised that we didn't hear that. 1-800-572-TALK.
1: We got time for Mike Fried, I believe.
0: Yeah, if I can remember. If I can get her to talk first. Yeah, let's go back to the telephone. He's from Canton, right?
1: Yes, sir.
0: Here is Mike Fried. Hello there, Mike.
3: How about it, Danny? How you doing?
0: Man, good to hear you.
3: Let's see. I got a couple of country artists you need to check out.
0: All right.
3: Dale Watson.
0: Mm-hmm.
3: He's the new king of the trucking songs. Dave Dudley is no longer with us.
0: Right. But is Dale Watson?
3: Dale Watson. George said he was heard of him. He's a member of the anti-Nashville establishment. Because he plays real country music.
0: Uh-huh.
3: He does get to be on the Opry occasionally, though.
0: Yeah, that's good for him.
3: And then there's no particular song, I don't think, but he's got... Let me tell you about one line in one of his songs I think is pretty funny. It's a song called Wine, Wine, Wine.
0: Mm-hmm.
3: The line is, some drink to drown their memories. My memories like to swim.
0: I do like that.
3: He had a song in a fairly recent movie soundtrack, a movie called We Don't Live Here Anymore with Laura Dern. And I can't remember the lead man's name in it. Another obscure guy. He's known as the king of hillbilly swing. His name is Wayne Hancock.
0: Mm-hmm.
3: From Texas, Austin, I believe. He had a movie. He had a song. I read it was in the soundtrack of that remake of The Longest Yard. You know, the old Burt Reynolds movie.
0: Yeah, I saw that movie, but I probably even heard that song. Just didn't know what it was.
3: The song in that movie is called Railroad Blues.
0: Okay.
3: And, let's see. Oh, yeah, he also had a song they played on one of the space shuttles to wake up to every morning. A song called That's What Daddy Wants.
0: That's a pretty neat thing to have on your resume, isn't it?
3: Yeah. Both these guys come once or twice a year to Smith's Old Bar in Atlanta. I think it's about the only place in Georgia you can see them.
0: You know, that's one of the things I'm sad that I don't ever get to do anymore. I mean, used to, when we moved to Atlanta back... 20-something years ago, I would occasionally go out to this one place that I always was assured would have a decent band.
3: Uh-huh.
0: And it was Blues Harbor was the name of it, which is going on by the wayside. I mean, even it was weird about how the guy who owned it died. He died a blues owner's life. You know, he got shot coming out of some woman's house, you know. But anyway, that bar went away. But I miss going out to hear live music. I just don't ever do it anymore, and it's my own fault.
3: That Radar Love kind of sparks some memories.
0: Oh, yeah.
3: Talking about Mountain the other day.
0: I had a crank
3: quick ones, I hear the music. Yep. How about Layla?
0: Oh, man.
3: Mississippi
0: yeah.
3: Queen.
0: Oh, yeah.
3: West Bruce Lang, you mentioned the other day. Why Don't You?
0: Yep.
3: James Gang, Walk Away.
0: Oh, the great one, yeah.
3: And any of the Aerosmith stuff off the first four albums.
0: Yep. Good for you, man. You and I are right here together.
3: All right, man.
0: I appreciate it. See you, Mike.
3: Have a good
0: one. You too. Bye-bye. 1-800-572-8255. George is here, and I'm Jenny Ainsworth. We want to hear your opinion of this now. Fun Seekers Radio Network.

0: 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Now, in for Ludlow today, here's Denny.
1: And welcome back. You know, George has spent, you know, I just spent a good part of the break talking a lot about our in-depth knowledge of opera. And all the details that go along with that. Actually, the only thing I always hated opera. I mean, except the Grand Ole Opry. And I just didn't like it. You know, I'm thinking, what's the point of this? I didn't understand what in the hell they're saying.
2: Yeah.
1: Speak English, troops. But they, of course, it was their language. And of course, that's another thing, like your favorite accent other than your own. You can add Italian to your list. But they need to be speaking something I can understand. But Pavarotti, the passing of Luciano Pavarotti. And I don't care if you're an opera fan or not. If you couldn't appreciate that man's voice, there was something wrong with you. I'm sorry. I'm just sorry. If you couldn't, if you haven't listened to it, I don't own anything by Pavarotti. I've just seen the clips that they've run on the TV news and radio news, heard those. But for that voice, I mean, there was a point last night, Patricia was not even sitting there watching this thing. It was on 60 Minutes. And she just came walking through the living room and stopped in her steps when they were running part of that with him singing. And said, wow. I mean, she's not a big music fan. I mean, she's a music fan, but not like, you know, she didn't go hang out at record stores or anything. Don't get me wrong. But it was just such a natural, unusual. Let's put it that way. There's certain times that you see greatness. I feel the same thing about watching Tiger Woods play golf. I feel that I'm watching history being made every time he swings a club. It's just something about him. He's unusual. He's a freak. And to have the opportunity to go see him next week play live, I'm looking forward to that. I've seen him before, but there'll be two or three other people following his group, I'm sure. But so anyway, it's just a side thing there. But George is here, and I'm Danny. And what we've been talking about is your favorite road songs. And, you know, I might even put that Pavarotti thing on there. You know, one of those to where he's hitting like a high C, you know. I need to be out on maybe the Autobahn or something. I'm liable to get a speeding ticket if I was listening to that heading down the highway. I don't know. There's something about it. But we got quite a list that we built here so far, including a couple of our new additions, Radar Love, Walk Away, Take It Easy, you know those songs. A bunch of country ones, especially truck driving songs from the great Dave Dudley. Just about any of those will be included. And one of my favorite all time by him is 6 Days on the Road, and might be one of yours too. And we can also hear from you about, if you want to talk about this, your favorite accent other than your own. And I got a sentence here for you to complete, if you want to. You don't have to, but we were so poor that blank. All right, George is here. I'm Denny Ainsworth, 1-800-572-8255. 1-800-572-TALK, and I guess we'll take care of some business, get back here, and put somebody on the line with us and see what's on their mind. Huh?
2: What do you think about Pavarotti doing, like, I would have liked to have seen him do Louie Louie.
1: That would have been interesting.
2: Or Soul Man.
1: I don't know about that.
2: I think that would have been cool. But
1: I'd like to see him do My Way.
2: Yeah, that could be pretty powerful.
1: Mm-hmm.
2: Yeah,
1: because you know he's those high parts.
2: Wonder if anybody really ever asked him to do that.
1: I don't know. I loved that interview though him last night because I mean this is from 1993, and he was a poor guy having to live in a place down in Barbados. I think it was, or wasn't it Barbados? And his favorite thing to do every day was go out there on, you know, behind his house on the beach and watch the sunset. I mean, poor thing. But Mike Wallace said, some people accuse you of being lazy. As well, can I tell you something? I am lazy.
2: You got to love that.
1: Yeah. I mean, the man was honest. Plus, he could sing. Wow. Oh, boy. What's that line? One of my favorite lines. If I could sing like Paul McCartney and get funky like Eddie James, I'd never change. 1-800-572-8255. 1-800-572-TALK. George is here, and I'm Denny Ainsworth. We want to hear from you. Fun Seekers Radio Network.

0: There he is, the man himself, Otis Redding.
1: I'm just thinking about George. We have to get our business plan together. I mean, we ought to get the equipment and all here. And we got to hook up to a satellite feed and all that, right? Why don't we just go ahead and just do our own music radio show that we feed out, and we'll do all this kind of stuff.
0: We could.
1: I mean, it won't be just one thing. It won't be just country. It won't be just rock and roll. It won't be just jazz. It'd be one subject each week.
0: I could keep myself busy 8 hours a day playing music.
1: All we got to do is come up with about $300,000 worth of advertisers. And then we'll start talking seriously. 1-800-572-8255. The damn business part always gets in the way of your fun, don't it? All right, George is here, and I'm Denny Ainsworth, and we're having a fine old time here talking about your favorite road songs and driving songs. Yeah. You know what we're talking about. And if you want to, you can tell us what your favorite accent other than your own is. And if you want to, you can tell us, just complete the sentence, we were so poor that blank. Is anybody going to be able to beat this one that we heard earlier? We were so poor that Daddy would take us to Kentucky Fried Chicken on Saturday night to lick other people's fingers.
0: Boy, that's poor.
1: That is poor. I always thought, you know, I know that one line Ludlow was always talked about where things at times are so hard, depression, Chattahoochee River only ran 3 days a week. 1-800-572-8255. We're going to Science Hill, Kentucky, I guess, aren't we?
0: Yes, we are.
1: And here she is in person, Miss Roberta.
2: Good morning, Dan.
1: Good morning, Roberta.
2: You're sounding good today.
1: Thank you, ma'am.
2: This might shock you, but I ain't going to be talking about no country music.
1: I'm not shocked.
2: Well, I heard Eddie, and he mentioned Joe Walsh, but I had a different song.
1: Yeah.
2: Rocky Mountain West.
1: Yeah, that's a good one. That's what came to mind whenever when he first mentioned it. It's what came to mind for me.
2: But the one he talked about was,
1: you know, was obviously true, too.
0: Walk away.
2: And I had forgotten about the James Gang and Golden Earring, and I don't see how, because they were so popular.
1: Well, Joe Walsh was part of the James Gang, remember?
2: Yes. Mm. And what about ELO?
1: I love Daddy ELO. Yeah, Electric Light Orchestra. Which ones are you talking about in particular?
2: Oh, anything they put out.
1: Oh, really?
2: They were just amazing to me.
1: Mm-hmm.
2: And anything Led Zeppelin.
1: All right.
2: Just anything.
1: All right.
2: The whole album.
1: I knew you were devil worshipping some old girl from Kentucky.
2: Yeah,
1: I had to know. Yeah. You had to forgive me. I read the book.
2: That's okay. The whole album, Dark Side of the Moon, Pink Floyd.
0: Oh, yeah. Oh, boy.
2: I mean, Denny.
1: Last thing I want to do is drive, though.
2: Oh, I tell you, when Floyd is on, the car just seems to float.
1: Like I said, last thing I want to do is drive. That ain't the music doing that, darling.
2: Well, sometimes it's hard to distinguish which is which.
1: Yeah, I got you.
2: And then Jeff Beck's album, You Had It Coming. Have you heard it?
1: Of what now?
2: Jeff Beck's You Had It Coming. That's the name of the album.
1: I don't think so.
2: Oh, it is. Now, that jams. It's very good.
1: I mean, is it within the last few years?
2: Uh-huh.
1: No, I haven't heard it then. I'm so out of touch that it's unreal.
2: I think so.
1: Yeah.
2: Let me see here. I know I'm way out there, and I can go from one end of the stick to the other, but Metallica's S&M is a blend of both, where they perform with the San Francisco Orchestra.
1: Yeah.
2: And is George sitting there snickering?
1: Uh-huh.
2: Uh-huh. Every song on that is like my favorite song, but I guess the one that really hits me the most is For Whom the Bell Tolls.
1: Mm-hmm.
2: But if you like both types of things, like this heavy metal headbanging stuff,
1: right.
2: And then orchestra stuff, it's perfect.
1: Oh, yeah. Yeah, you can work real well together. You really can, surprisingly enough.
2: And see, you know, let me see, Michael Kamen, He's the one that did the symphony with Metallica. He also did, also backed up Pink Floyd when they did theirs.
1: And didn't he do some kind of soundtracks or something? Didn't he do some kind of soundtracks or something? Am I getting him confused with somebody else?
2: I'm not for sure. Michael Kamen was in.
1: The name really jumps out at me for
2: some
1: reason.
2: Yeah, he passed away not long after Metallica and the San Francisco Symphony performed together.
1: Because you were driving or listening to Pink Floyd.
2: Could have been.
1: Yeah.
2: Got a little spicy, maybe.
1: Might have been. You know, George, we got a version somewhere in there where you are, a bluegrass version of a Pink Floyd song. We got to drop that in before
0: you're
1: this is over.
0: Kidding?
1: With.
2: Are you kidding me?
1: And you'll recognize it when you hear it, but you have to pay real close attention.
2: Okay,
1: it's a little,
2: bit
1: different.
2: Do what?
1: Just a tad different than the original.
2: I'm sure it is.
1: Yeah.
2: Well, okay, I'm going to let you fellas
1: go. All right, Jen.
2: Have a great day, I've enjoyed the show.
1: All right, we'll see you.
2: It's been fun.
1: Bye-bye. 1-800-572-8255. Might learn more we needed to know here.
0: Metallica with the symphony orchestra.
1: Yeah. Boy. See, she's younger than we are. That's what it is. No, that's what this poll thing is about. It's to build a list of your own, you know, this is opinions. I hadn't even heard a lot of this stuff. But we want to hear yours. We want to hear your opinion. I mean, and we're also going to hear the bluegrass version of the Pink Floyd song, if I can remember where it is. 1-800-572-8255. 1-800-572-TALK. George is here, and I'm Denny Ainsworth, and you're listening to the Fun Seekers Radio Network.

0: we were talking earlier about that Georgia Music Hall of Fame awards thing that was on PBS last night. It was live. But Lanyard Skynyrd was inducted into it, as well as a bunch of people. But they do it every year. But now I forgot what I was going to say. Too much Pink Floyd.
1: Pink Floyd will do that to you.
0: Yeah. Anyway, there was opportunities to meet people that you never would usually meet every year at these get-togethers. Bill Lowry, when he was alive, you know, he used to have these barbecue things out behind his recording studio in Atlanta. And I used to have that, you know, I was fortunate enough to be able to go to those, and that's where I first met Tim Wilson back several years ago. But there was a guy whose job was to he worked in L.A., in Los Angeles, not Lower Alabama, but in the other one, further out. That and his job was to work for movie companies or movie production people and find soundtracks. You know, he would contact the people who owned the rights to the music, and the Lowry people owned so many songs. It's incredible to walk through their offices and just see the plaques on the wall of you know, songs that you've heard and that were published by them. So, you know, they're a lot of their stuff, you know, like if it gets played on a movie, then they get a percentage off of it. But that was this guy's job. I think that'd be such a fun thing to do, to help come up with soundtracks for movies. I mean, that just has to be a hoot. 1-800-572-8255. Boy, I'm easy to get sidetracked, ain't I? Oh, boy. Maybe it's because it's Monday. But we're looking for your favorite road songs, driving songs. We got a pretty good list going so far. Two-Lane Highway, you might have heard that one. I've used it every once in a while here. Carolina Sky, they've used that every once in a while. Some truck driving songs that just make my foot start moving right now just thinking about it. 6 days on the road, truck driving man. I took 3 bennies, my semi-truck won't start. Let Freedom Ring, a kind of obscure song, but if you've heard it by Rodney Crowell, you know what I'm talking about. Convoy, one of those that you might have on your list. Radar Love, Walk Away, Take It Easy. You remember that? A couple of different versions of that. Anyway, I want to hear from you. What is your driving song, or that song just kind of puts you in mood? It brings, maybe you bring your eyes back into focus to the road. And with you, is it different, like daytime and nighttime, as opposed to, you know, one or the other? I know with me, sometimes if I'm driving along and everybody else in the vehicle asleep or whatever, and I got something playing, and at nighttime especially, I do want to be, you know, obviously awake. And it's a good thing to do if you're the one behind the wheel, to be awake. But some of them, I mean, can get kind of dangerous, and that lets you let go of the wheel, and you start, you know, banging on a steering wheel, you know, and playing drums along with it, or trying to play air guitar. I mean, that can be kind of dangerous, driving with your knees. So you got to watch out for that kind of stuff. But are there any songs like that for you? 1-800-572-TALK. And we'll also, if you want to, we'll also talk about your favorite accent other than your own. You know, we were talking about accents. You know, I think Italian is probably one of my favorite accents, too. You know, we were talking about Pavarotti a minute ago. And I mean Italian. If they were just speaking Italian, it's fine. But I don't know what they're saying. But if they were speaking English, and they're of Italian descent and have the Italian accent, I like that. And French is okay, but not really. More of a Scottish-type person, I think. And finish this sentence, if you want to. We were so poor that blank. Can you do that for me? All right, we'll continue to add to this list here for about the next 25 minutes or so. 1-800-572-8255. George is here, and I'm Denny Ainsworth, and this is a little Monday get-together on the Fun Seekers Radio Network.

0: great cruising song. It's Route 101. Herb Alpert and the boys. Always love that instrumental.
1: Yeah. Yeah.
0: Of course, most of them were instrumentals from Herb.
1: Yeah, he had a bunch of good ones. What was that Tijuana thing?
0: Tijuana Taxi.
1: Yeah, that's what I'm trying to think of, I guess.
0: Tijuana Taxi, Taste of Honey was...
1: Taste of Honey is what I was trying to think of. I mean, that was a really huge, huge hit record for him, and that was a good driving song.
0: I remember it was fifth grade. We could go into the library, and they actually had turntables in there, and you could check out some albums, and I used to check out the Herb Alpert album and listen to A Taste of Honey and all the other great hits that were on that.
1: Yeah, just think about putting shaving cream on naked women.
2: It worked.
1: I guess so. 1-800-572-8255. I'm sorry. It's Monday. Let's go back to the telephone here to go to Dallas, Georgia now. And we're going to continue with our little topic here, looking for road songs and some other stuff with the Choo Choo Man in Dallas. Hey, Choo.
3: Hello, Diddy.
1: Hi, you.
3: Well, do pretty good, I guess.
1: Well, good.
3: Yeah. Diddy?
1: Yeah.
3: Hank Snow had one.
1: Uh-huh.
3: That he mentioned every city in the United States and Canada. And how he done that, I don't know, in the song.
1: It's impossible.
3: The song
1: would have to last about 8 hours.
3: If I enjoyed hearing him sing it, he done a good job on it. Of course, yeah. Hank done a good job on anything he sung.
1: Or did he hit every capital? Is that what he did? Every state capital? Is that what he did?
3: Uh-huh.
1: Okay, all right. I got you. Okay. I can see him doing that,
3: Well, I said it wrong. Yeah, it's capital. See?
1: Yeah, okay.
3: But how he done it, I don't know. He mentioned, there's a lot of them.
1: Well, there's 50 of them, yeah.
3: Yeah. And how he can stay in tune doing that song, you know.
1: Yeah, you got to make it rhyme, too.
3: Yeah, I don't know.
1: I'd like to hear it.
3: Oh, you never did hear him do that?
1: I don't know. I don't know if I did or not.
3: Well, you need to hear that. I'm sure it's on some of it, on one of his albums.
1: I
3: can't tell you which one. But anyway, my favorite truck driving song would be that one, I guess. But I liked Eastbound and Down by Jerry Reed, too.
1: Oh, yeah, that's a great one.
3: Oh, man, that was a fine song. And Jerry, I think, listens to this show, and if he's listening, I wish he'd come back on the Ludlow Port Show sometime.
1: Yeah, I haven't seen him in a while.
3: No, it's been a while. He's been on a couple times. But,
1: yeah, it's been several years now.
3: But it's been a long time.
1: Yeah.
3: But he's a busy man. So.
1: He's always welcome, of course.
3: Yeah. We'd like to hear him back on there. Milton's on the album, his album, one of the albums. I don't know which one it is.
1: Yeah.
3: And they do the bird.
1: Mm-hmm. He's on a couple of them, actually, where they do the... They redid it a few years ago. And I was there for that recording session down at... They had like about 60 people in there for an audience. And they did it again.
3: Well, they do it.
1: Same song. Yeah, yeah.
3: That's a good song. I've got it on tape here. Yeah. I listen to it every once in a while.
1: Mm-hmm.
3: Really enjoy it.
1: Yep. That's fun.
3: But anyway, I wish Jerry'd come back on the show sometime. And I know he still comes to Atlanta a lot.
1: Oh, yeah.
3: And he could come back, make a bunch of us happy, you know.
1: There you go. I'd love to see him.
3: All right, have a good one.
1: If you can stay out of trouble, do
3: it. I'll try my best, dude.
1: All right, too. Hey, you take care.
3: All right, bye-bye.
1: See you. Bye-bye. By the way, I have to apologize to Roberta. I think I lied. I don't know what I did with that CD that has that song on it I told you about, the bluegrass version of a Pink Floyd song. I don't know what I did with it, so forgive me. 1-800-572-8255. It got shuffled around somewhere in the move. 1-800-572-8255. It's 1-800-572-TALK. Looking for road songs from you. And 6 days on the road, Carolina Sky. Is there another novelty one out there besides just I took 3 bennies and my semi-truck won't start? I mean, that just kind of says it all, don't it? I mean, that's just about a day when, you know, nothing's going to go right at that point. And you just see you sitting there at the truck, at least hopefully you'll be at the truck stop. But it'd be worse if you were at a roadside park somewhere, I guess. Huh? Mm-hmm. 1-800-572-TALK. We'll talk about that stuff and your favorite accent other than your own, if you would like to talk about that. And also, if you want to, you can finish this sentence for me. We were so poor that blank. All right, George is here, and I'm Denny Ainsworth. Lud, of course, is out. He's feeling pretty poorly, but hopefully he's getting better. If you hear us, Lud, get well. We'll see you back in here soon. But in the meantime, it is just George and me and you. We invite you to be a part of it. It's easy to do. Toll free, 1-800-572-TALK. Fun Seekers Radio Network.

0: You know, that's not only a road traveling song, that's a sing-along song. 1-800-572-8255, back to the telephones now. We're going to Hartwell, Georgia. Best little town by a dam site, according to what I've heard. And here's Todd. Hello there, Todd.
1: Hey, sir.
0: Good morning to you.
1: Good morning right back at you.
0: What's on your mind today, Todd?
1: Well, you were asking how poor we were.
0: Yeah.
1: I was so poor as a child growing up. Whenever we had company, we had a fine guest house in our backyard. It was a 1971 Camaro up on cement blocks. And the 8-track player did work, so they could play some of those fine road songs in it while they slept.
0: That's pretty handy. That's very thoughtful.
1: And on top of it, you know, the cigarette lighter worked, too.
0: That's very thoughtful of you.
1: Yeah.
0: No major fires or anything.
1: But nothing like sleeping under the stars in the Camaro.
0: Hey, nothing like it. Great little guest house. Is it still there by any chance?
1: Well, we sold it on eBay the other day.
0: Oh, did you?
1: Yeah.
0: I love it, Todd. Hey, listen, I appreciate it.
1: Thanks for hearing me.
0: Hey, we'll see you. Call us again sometime.
1: Okay,
0: bye. Bye-bye. 1-800-572-8255. Now, what the heck did I do with my list? Oh, here it is. We hadn't heard from this guy in a long time in Griffin, Georgia. We had one call from what we thought was in Griffin, but he got ran out of town. But Wade is still there. You know why? Because they ain't found out where he lives yet.
2: I tell you what, Eddie is a hard act to follow.
0: He is. He is.
2: I tell you what, when you get that man telling jokes, he can get on a roll.
0: You know, I guess you heard Eddie say he got ran out of town.
2: Yeah, but he got ran out of town on respectable circumstances.
0: Oh, that's good. That's good. It was nothing like to do with the law then, huh?
2: No tar and feathers and no buckets.
0: Well, that's good.
2: Rails or none of that stuff involved.
0: I'm glad to hear that.
2: One of the things that I didn't hear anybody mention was, what about the music from Thunder Road?
0: Oh, you know, it hadn't come up yet, but you got that's a great, great example.
2: Another one is, to me, is a Pipeline. I know that's more beach music.
0: Pipeline, yeah. Is that your Shantae?
3: The Shantae's, yes.
0: Yeah, it is a good driving song.
2: And then what about y'all's theme song at the end of the show, On the Road Again?
0: Oh, yeah. Yeah, you got old Willie doing on the Road Again. It's a definite road song, no doubt, of course.
2: Now, what about the song about they use it in, it sounds like Johnny Cash, where they keep naming all these towns where I've been to so-and-so, all these different.
0: Yeah, George used a little bit of piece of it a few minutes ago going into the break. And
3: it's called I've Been Everywhere.
2: Yeah. I've Been Everywhere. Was that Johnny Cash?
3: That was Johnny Cash.
2: I know somebody's using it in their advertising.
0: Yeah, they are. I forgot who it is. Oh, it's one of these
3: Buick.
0: Motel.
3: Oh, motel
0: chains. Motel chain. One of them is using it.
2: That to me would be a good one too.
0: Yeah, it is.
2: And but now you can't ever. The one I want to leave you with is a classic. It's a country classic.
0: Mm-hmm.
2: Son, you're gonna drive me to drinking. You don't stop driving that hot rod.
0: That's one of my favorites of all time. I appreciate it, Wade. Very good.
2: Good talk, y'all.
0: Hey, we'll see you, okay?
2: Goodbye.
0: Bye-bye. 1-800-572-8255. Yeah, we got a couple versions of Hot Rod Lincoln. 1-800-572-TALK as we head to, well, somewhere in North Georgia, reportedly Danielsville, I think, and the Radio Weasel is with us. So there, Weez.
4: Good morning, Mr. Denny. How are you?
0: We're doing all right, Weez. Good
4: Great
0: to hear
4: job
0: from you.
4: This morning.
0: Hey, you know, that was pretty good. I think you got that in with about 8.4 seconds.
4: 8.4 seconds.
0: Mm-hmm. That's
3: 8.6.
0: 8.6, okay. I think your record is 8.2.
4: Oh, 8.2. Mm-hmm. Okay, so I still need to work on that, though.
0: Yeah, you need to go back into training.
4: Well, you know, the older you get, slower you get.
0: Yeah, you're slowing down a little bit. Mm-hmm. But I believe with proper training,
4: uh-huh.
0: you could be just like an Olympian.
4: You know, in a couple of weeks, I do have a birthday coming up in a couple of weeks.
0: Really?
4: Yes, sir. Sure do. This month, September the 22nd.
0: Well, we'll have to welcome you. I mean, we'll have to wish you a happy birthday then.
4: Well, thank you. I appreciate that. Of course, you know, I'll remind you every day before
0: then. I have no doubt in my mind that I'll hear that again.
4: Yeah. Okay. Well, now, I've got a couple of road songs for you.
0: All right. Let's hear it.
4: Okay. The first one, Lady Weasel, helped me remember this one here.
0: Mm-hmm.
4: Driving My Life Away by Eddie Rabbit.
0: Yeah, that's a good one.
4: Okay, then there was a song called Fire on the Mountain, but I couldn't remember who sang that song.
0: Marshall Tucker Band.
4: There you go. Yeah. Great song right there.
0: Oh, yeah.
4: Okay, and of course, John Denver, Rocky Mountain High.
0: Yep.
4: But then again, just about anything he does, you could say, is a good road song.
0: Yeah. I mean, some of them make you drive faster than others, but yeah.
4: Yeah. Mm-hmm. And then Jerry Reed, of course, Eastbound and Down.
0: A very good one.
4: And then there was a rock, old classic rock song back many years ago called Radar Love.
0: Yep, A Golden Earring.
4: Okay, I was wondering who sang that one.
0: Yep.
4: Okay, because there's a show that comes on called Don't Forget the Lyrics. Have you seen that show yet?
0: Yeah, I have.
4: Because I was thinking about, I was telling Lady Weasel, I was thinking about going on that show to sing.
0: I think you ought to, because obviously singing talent is not a requirement. It's just the
4: so how do you think
0: the
4: I would
0: memory.
4: Do?
0: I mean, if you can remember the lyrics to the songs, you could go in there. You can win you a bunch of money.
4: Yeah, and you know, Denny, that I know how to sing already.
0: We know that. I mean, that's just a given. I mean, but I'm just saying that you don't have to use and you don't have to depend solely on your wonderful ability to sing.
4: Yeah,
0: and perform. You just have to depend on your memory of the lyrics.
4: Yeah, I can do that because I'd be pretty good at doing that.
0: You'd be excellent.
4: Or either that show or there's another show called The Singing Bee.
0: Oh, I thought that was the one you were talking about.
4: Well, no, there's two shows. One of them is on Fox 5, and the other one's comes on, I think, NBC.
0: Hmm.
4: Yeah, they're similar. There's two shows similar.
0: Really?
4: Like that. Yeah.
0: Oh, okay. I've only seen the Singing Bee thing.
4: Okay. Yeah, Singing Bee and Don't Forget the Lyric.
0: Yeah, that one, I'm not familiar with the Don't Forget the Lyric thing.
4: Okay, yeah.
0: Singing Bee is the same premise, though.
4: They're Don't Forget the Lyrics is like the same thing as
0: Singing Bee. Everything
4: one of the shows, if I were gone, I think I would do pretty good.
0: Hey, all you can do is try.
4: Okay, and if I do that, I'll let you know. So
0: we'll have you on for an entire hour and talk about your experiences.
4: Okay. Well, listen, y'all have a great day.
0: We'll see you, Wheeze.
4: Okay, bye-bye.
0: And our best lady, Wheeze.
4: Okay.
0: All right, bye-bye. 1-800-572-8255. I'm just thinking about Golden Earring, and, you know, they had, you can't say that they're one-hit wonders because they had, another record about 15 years ago or something, and I'm trying to remember the name of it.
3: Twilight Zone.
0: Oh, yeah, that was it. But it was actually more like about 20 years ago, wasn't it? Yeah. Oh, here's a good thing, too.
3: And this is one of the first songs I remember hearing on the radio, and it is a great cruising song.
0: Yeah.
3: Shantays and Pipeline.
0: Yep, it really is. We even had, wasn't it Wade that was asking about that one? So there you go, yeah. Wade. 1-800-572-8255. You got a few minutes to add to our list here of your favorite road songs or driving songs. And you can also finish this sentence for me if you want to. We were so poor that blank. And what's your favorite accent other than your own? George is here, and I'm Denny Ainsworth, Fun Seekers Radio Network.

0: will go on one of those TV shows that you're supposed to remember the lyrics and then listen to this show. And this song come up, and I get to the part, instead of saying I'm driving my wife away, they say I'm driving my wife away. Pinkerton and Bowden's version, of course, of the Eddie Rabbit hit record. I like it. 1-800-5...
1: Driving my wife away.
0: Well, I don't want to drive my wife away. I mean, the Lord knows, I'd be out on food stamps.
1: Didn't want her anyway? That's great writing.
0: This is just a great song. These guys are so talented, though. Anyway, I saw them live several years ago, and they do this Jimi Hendrix tribute and Eddie Albert tribute to Jimi Hendrix and Eddie Albert. Where they have the lyrics to Green Acres to
1: Purple Haze.
0: Purple Haze, yeah. Which,
1: that's what'll happen.
0: Yeah, funny thing was, it sounded like this way it should have sounded to start with. 1-800-572-8255. Going back to the telephone now. Been running my mouth enough. In Griffin, Georgia, and here's our friend Lamar.
2: Hello, Denny.
0: How's the Zorro suit holding up?
2: It's wonderful. I love that song, Driving My Wife Away. I watched my wife drive away, and it was the most beautiful thing.
0: Yeah, it was. We know your wife too well.
2: Sometimes it is.
0: We know your wife too well. You ain't talking about her.
2: Yeah, buddy. But everything's, how you pronounce it, amicable, whatever you say.
0: Amicable? Yeah, something like that. Yeah, amicalola.
2: Now I can say amicalola. Yeah. I can't say amicable.
0: Amicable.
2: All right.
0: Amicable. I can spell it. You mean spell it for you? AmiCable. How's that?
2: Now I can say that. Amicable.
0: Okay, that's what it is.
2: All right. Well, that's the way it is.
0: Amicable.
2: But I tell you, one guy, you're getting a few Griffin calls, and I know I'm not going to name any names, got run out of Griffin.
0: Yeah.
2: And maybe tarred and feathered. I didn't make it to the big, meeting, but he had said on Ludlow's show about a year ago or 6 months ago that he couldn't stand Proud to Be American by Lee Greenwood.
0: Okay.
2: And he just called to uproar, and that might be why he got run out of
0: it. Yeah, it might have been.
2: Because I love that song, and that's a good... A driving song to me is a good feel-good song that makes my foot just a little bit heavy.
0: I got you. I understand. It causes you to run through speed traps.
2: Yeah. Now, really?
0: It can be expensive.
2: I got a good lawyer on that because I will pay a ticket if I'm guilty.
0: Yeah.
2: But buddy, I know my speed. And they, anyway, that's...
0: I got you.
2: I'll give you the results, but...
0: Yeah, just tell the judge it was the song made you do it.
2: No, I'm going to tell the judge his bad radar and the way he was angled made.
0: Oh, okay.
2: And there was three of them, nail them as fast as they could come. They knew what they were doing. Hey, Spirit in the Sky, Norman Greenbaum.
0: Oh, very, very good. Yeah,
2: y'all
0: 1970.
2: Have a great one, buddy.
0: All right, we'll see you. Take care. All right, Lamar. 1-800-572-8255. A great list. We're going to keep this today's show just for the heck of it because you people are so good. 1-800-572-8255. Remember that number. And tomorrow we're going to talk about your grandpa. It's not going to be just grandma taught me how to do anything, but we're going to talk about your grandpa because this past weekend was Grandparents' Day, right, George? Join us tomorrow morning, 9:07 Eastern Time. George is going to be back here, and I'm Denny Ainsworth. We thank you for listening. Have yourself a wonderful day, and watch out for the speed traps.

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1: Well, good morning, fun seekers. Hi, y'all out there in Radio Land. Good, I hope. Beautiful day. Just bright and sunny and going to be hot today. Going to be well into the 80s, they tell me, over most of our listening area. So we hope that you're prepared to stay indoors. It's going to be good. But if we hold out a little bit till Friday, I think you can turn the furnaces on Friday. It's going to be a high of 70, I think, 71. All right, we're ready. Listen, y'all heard me and Denny yesterday talking. And Denny, you recall what we talked about. Songs that tell stories. All the way through. Not just a love song. Songs that tell stories all the way through. And we agreed that we'd do that today, first hour. At least the first hour. So I went home, and I could think of several of these, but I went home and I cranked off the Mussolini 300. Mm-hmm. And then you're going to be a little bit surprised about this.
2: Yeah.
1: Since the beginning of time, mm-hmm. since men first crawled out of the slime and stood upright,
2: mm-hmm.
1: songs that tell a complete story, mm-hmm. have only been 12 of them.
2: Really?
1: Isn't that hard to believe in these hundreds and hundreds of years?
0: You know, that's just the opposite of what I was expecting.
1: Me too.
0: I mean, especially after yesterday. We just discussed it for, what, maybe 30, 45 seconds?
1: Yeah.
0: And we named, four or five right there. We must have named one-third of them.
1: Yep.
0: In that short period of time, and there are no more.
1: Off the top of our head. Let me give them to you.
0: Okay.
1: Incidentally, I know all the words to these songs, so if you want me to sing any of them, just let me know. Old Dogs and Children and Watermelon Wine, mm-hmm. tells a story. El Paso, very famous.

0: this list.
1: You know, I heard they were lovers.
0: Yeah. Oh, how that man, you know, she shot him, I think.
1: I think
0: yeah.
1: so.
0: Yeah, I think that was
1: another crime song.
0: She shot him, I think, midway of the second or third verse.
1: Sounds painful.
0: Yeah, it does. You shoot somebody in the third verse. Wow. The Ballad of 40 Bucks, I own Tom T. Hall, was one. Big John, from the song by...
1: From Sausage Man.
0: Big John, yeah, that's the...
1: Yeah, Jimmy Dean, I had to think...
0: Yeah, Jimmy Dean, I couldn't... Yeah. Not just put a worthless... In front of that worthless pit, bottom of this pit lies Big Old Boy. Yeah, that's it. The Ballad of New Orleans... The Marines hymn. Marines hymn does not tell any kind of story, but I just wanted to count that.
1: Hey, your show, your list, your computer. I ain't arguing.
0: A Boy Named Sue. Good one. That was a big seller at a good one. Let's see now here. Oh, Swinging. You know, Oh, Swangin', as he calls it.
1: Yeah. John Anderson. Yeah. Swangin'.
0: Yeah. John, he tells what everybody was doing, eating chocolate pie and all, and then they were swinging.
1: Hanging out with old Charlotte Johnson.
0: Full story. And maybe my favorite, yeah. and maybe my favorite of the bunch is the Wreck of the Edmund Fitzgerald. I think definitely that's my favorite. That tied with Old Dogs and Children. But that's it, Diddy.
1: I'm amazed. I'm absolutely amazed that that is all of them. Is there any point in going further?
0: I don't think so. I don't think if people want to talk about some of these, kind of have a semi-open line if they want to, or completely open if you want to.
1: I might have to because since you've already named every one of them. Look at this, the wine's ringing. Somebody thinks they have another one.
0: Surely not.
1: I'll go answer
0: surely
1: that.
0: Not. Yeah, because that's... After this thing happened, I sat right in front of the computer, and I kind of hit it on the side, you know, to see if I could choke another one out of this, because it's not the most predictable thing in the world. But that's it. 12 songs in the history of songs that do this. And I think that's kind of amazing, and I think that probably the discovery of this, Diddy, could get us both a Peabody Award. I think that's what they get for finding lost things. Peabody, or I don't know.
1: I thought that was that little cartoon character that was real smart. You know, Peabody and his assistant.
0: Yeah,
1: is he having an award?
0: Okay. I don't know. We'll make it. I mean, when you find out something this important to the world's history, this lacking thing, this thing that nobody has thought to check out, I think maybe we create an award called the Sherlock Holmes Award because... We found this when nobody else could.
1: Yeah, nobody bothered to look. I mean, we won't mention that part.
0: But. Next, we're gonna look for the lost chord. but you have to play a piano to do that. Now we have a piano here in my house, but I don't know how to play it. Do you play it all, Denny?
1: A player piano. I can play one of those.
0: Well, we're gonna have to hire somebody to come here and play the piano if we're gonna find the lost chord. All right, gang, give us a call, 1-800-572-8255. Songs that tell stories. Fudge Seekers Radio Network, join us.
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1: And you know, this is one of the problems we did bring up already yesterday, that with the story songs, we can only hear little pieces of them. You know, we can't play the whole story. I mean, obviously. Yeah.
0: We have an all music program.
1: Mm-hmm. That's right.
0: Which some days, Denny, ain't a bad idea.
1: That's exactly right. There have been days recently.
0: Let's go to Cleveland, Tennessee, and talk to my buddy Hawkeye on the radio. Hello, Hawk.
2: Hello, sir.
0: How you doing, big boy?
2: Good. Would Homecoming by Tom T. Hall work? You remember it, about him coming home from the and meeting his dad? You remember hearing Homecoming?
0: You know, I remember hearing about it.
2: Yeah.
0: But I don't remember hearing
2: the
0: song. Oh,
2: you ought to listen to it. Yeah, I bet Denny's got it there.
0: Denny said we don't have it.
2: Okay.
0: I thought I had all the Tom T. Hall stuff. I love Tom T. Hall.
2: And Clayton Delaney. The year Clayton Delaney died.
0: Yeah. Does that tell a complete story?
2: I believe it does. I heard the thing on the radio about it. He was 12. Tom T was 12 years old when he was. Clayton Delaney wasn't his name. He said they never told. Tom T never told who the guy was. He come up with Clayton Delaney and said that he thought so much of him when Tom T was 12 when he died. It just like they killed him, and they said when he was writing the song, it just took him forever to write the song because it brought back so many memories.
0: We're gonna put that one down. We're gonna add that one to the list. I don't know how the computer missed that, but apparently it did. I appreciate it, Hawk.
2: Okay.
0: Take care of yourself. 1-800-572-8255. Ish is here bright and early. Ish, how you doing?
3: Good morning, Lud. You okay this morning?
0: I'm doing great this morning.
3: Getting hot on us again, ain't it?
0: Oh, yeah, but just for a couple of days. We can make this one.
3: Supposed to be down in the 30s this weekend up here, I think.
0: I think the 40s here, I think.
3: How about Old Shep?
0: I don't know the words to that. Old Shep?
3: When I was a boy and Old Shep was a pup.
0: Now, does this tell a complete story?
3: Yeah, about a boy and his dog.
0: I know what it's about, but does a dog die or the boy die, anything like that, so we can call it an end? Mm-hmm. Dog dies.
3: Yeah.
0: Well, that's certainly the end of the record. I would the end of the song. I'm gonna put that down here.
3: And George and his loss. He stopped loving her today. That was the end of it. He died and he stopped loving her.
0: Well. Better put that one down, I guess, don't we? Oh, George. Did anybody ever hear from George? Is he all right now? Is he still bad to drink? Or do we know?
3: I think he kind of gave that up.
0: That's good.
3: I mean, it's
0: Lord knows he needed
3: to. He said it's the hardest thing he ever done.
0: What, give it up?
3: Yeah.
0: You know, he's the one that they hit all the car keys so he couldn't get to the liquor store. and he went on a riding lawnmower. And they tell me that's a true story. I don't know.
3: I think Vince Gill had one out about that.
0: Well, some have a deeper thirst than others. All right, big boy, you take care of yourself.
3: You too, Luddy.
0: I'll talk to you later.
3: Okay, bud. Bye.
0: Bye-bye. 1-800, yeah, if the wife died or the husband died, that's the end. 1-800-572-8255. We'll be right back. Stay with us.

0: 1-800-572-8255 as we talk to the one, the only, Sister. Hello, Sister. How you doing?
1: Hi. I hope you can hear me because we're on the road to Lexington.
0: Well, that's a country western song if I've ever heard of it. On the road
1: to
0: Lexington.
1: Ain't it the truth? Ain't it the truth? Well, sister-in-law and I have come up with a couple songs.
0: All right.
1: That they forgot.
0: You mean the Mama Shoon missed?
1: Yeah.
0: Okay, let's hear them.
1: Yeah. Mr. Bojangles. That tells a story.
0: Okay, okay. Oh, don't fuss at me. I'm just thinking. just thinking. Okay, I'm going to... I'm afraid not to have put that one down.
1: Okay.
0: Okay.
1: The man who shot Liberty Valance tells a story.
0: Now, you don't know all those words, sister.
1: I do, too. I saw that movie several times.
0: I know you, but you're faking it. You don't know the man who shot Liberty.
1: I like cowboys.
0: Okay, let's do Home on the Range or something, but let's don't lie about it.
1: Okay, a ballad of Ira Hayes by Johnny Cash. Yeah, it's a story.
0: Well, wait a minute now. I'm doing it in my mind. Call him drunken Ira Hayes. He don't answer anymore. Not too brave American, something, something. All right, I'm going to put that down. I got some severe doubts about that. Didn't you got any doubts about Ira Hayes?
1: No.
2: Well, I'm sitting here going through in my head, too. I think she's probably right on that one, Lou.
0: Okay.
1: He was an Indian, and he went and served in the war.
2: Yeah.
1: Yeah.
2: It does. He talks about him.
1: There you go. Yeah, I don't like cowboys and Indians.
0: I know who he was.
1: North Alaska.
0: Wait a minute. Ira Hayes was one of the guys that raised the flag on Mount Suribachi.
2: Right. Mm-hmm.
1: Well, I didn't go into all the details, but I had the most of it right.
0: Well, you went.
2: But he
0: you
2: was
0: went
2: an Indian.
1: I had the most important part right.
0: Yeah, and he was dead. I guess that was the end of the song.
2: In a gutter.
1: And North to Alaska. That tells a story.
0: North to Alaska. North to Russia's own. And then they go, Okay, I got some more doubts about that.
1: No, that tells a story, too.
2: Yeah, I doubt that one, too.
0: Yeah.
1: There you go.
0: Sister, hush. I don't want to offend you, but...
1: I think I've lost him.
0: No, I'm here.
1: Yeah, I think I've lost him.
0: No, sister, help. Don't go.
2: Oh, well, she's gone. It's too loud in the car there.
0: Yeah, I think so. I got sister-in-law in the same car. You're going to have some noise.
2: Oh, yeah, no doubt.
0: All right, 1-800-572-8255. Let's talk to Gerald in beautiful Greenwood, South Carolina. Hello, brother. How you doing? Gerald.
3: Hey.
0: How you doing, buddy?
3: I'm doing good. How you getting along?
0: Wide open, pal. Wide open. How's everything in Greenwood?
3: I got two songs that tell a story. Because really, all songs can, I believe, tell a story to some degree.
0: Okay.
3: One would be Ebony Eyes by the Everly Brothers. The other would be Last Kiss by Joe Frank Wilson.
0: Okay. I'm not familiar with either one of those, but do you think it takes tells a complete story?
3: Oh, yeah. One of them's, both of them are, you might say, teenage tragedy songs.
0: Okay. Didn't you know the words to either one of those songs? All right. Okay, I'm going to put them down. I'll take your word for it, Gerald. You're a great American.
3: All right, thank you.
0: All right, take care, buddy.
3: All right, thanks.
2: Which one did he ask for? I was having a deal with that car loader of them women again up in Kentucky, and I didn't hear it.
0: You know, I wonder if... They sounded kind of funny. I wonder if that's a car load or a pickup truck load.
2: I kind of wondered. They might have been in the back.
0: Yeah.
2: Which song was he asking about?
0: Two teenage, they were killed and they still didn't love anyway songs.
2: Oh, one of them died out by the railroad track things or something?
0: Yeah, he told me both of them and I forgot already.
2: Yeah, I'm not sure. Maybe somebody who's listening might know the words to it.
0: Yeah, we'd need to get us a disc jockey advisor. All right, 1-800-572-8255. Let's see, Jimmy in Thompson. Hello, Jimmy.
4: Good morning, Ludlow.
0: How you, old man?
4: I'm doing fine this morning. I hope
0: good.
4: You are.
0: I'm wide open, buddy.
4: I've got two, I think, now.
0: Give them to me quick, because I'm running out of time.
4: Okay, how about Little Joe the Wrangler?
0: I don't know. Is that a complete song?
4: Yeah, Marty Robbins. It's a Western.
0: Okay, Marty Robbins. All right.
4: And the little boy comes into camp, the cowboy camp, and the boss took a liking to him, and he joins him, and at the end of it, he got caught in a stampede, and he was killed.
0: That's a winner. Give me the other one quickly.
4: How about Please, Mommy, Please Stay Home with Me?
0: Yeah, yeah. I think that, based on its length, I think that qualifies. I got to go, Jimmy. I put you on too quick, buddy. You take
4: That's
0: care
4: all right.
0: of yourself.
4: All right. Thank you, Ludlow.
0: All right, pal. That song's got 78 versions of it. It's a keeper. Yeah, we'll be right back. Stay with us.
5: Throughout history, there have been many songs written about the Eternal Triangle. This next one tells the story of a Mr. Grayson, a beautiful woman, and a condemned man named Tom Dooley. When the sun rises tomorrow, Tom Dooley must hang.

0: mountain.
1: All right. Hang down your head. 1-800-572-8255. Give us a call. We're going to go right now to someplace around Lexington and talk to a sister-in-law on the radio. Hello, sister-in-law.
2: Well, hi.
1: How are you?
2: Oh, we're doing just fine. We're just driving down the road here looking at the fall color, and it's just a beautiful day.
1: All right. Well, it is a beautiful day. It's a beautiful day.
2: Well, anyway, we came up with some more things. Sister's going to yell them out to me here. Okay.
1: I'm sorry. Sister can't be on.
2: Sister can't be on, but she can tell me because I can't drive and read at the same time.
1: No. If she tells you, it violates the one car rule.
2: Oh, okay.
1: Yeah.
2: She tells me it violates the one car rule. Okay. Well, there's Eleanor.
1: Listen. How did y'all get drunk at 9:30 in the morning? I want to know that.
2: How did I do what?
1: How did you get drunk so early in the morning?
2: We're not drunk. Well, I had to get up really early this morning and go see chiropractor.
1: Okay.
2: That's what did it. Okay. So we said Eleanor Rigby, When I'm 64, Green Green Grass at Home, Tie Yellow Ribbon Around the Old Oak Tree, and Bad Bad Leroy Brown.
1: All right. The judges have said none of those qualify.
2: They said what?
1: None of those qualify.
2: None of the above. Okay. Well, that's all we got. That's the best I could do.
1: Well, you're very kind to try.
2: Okay.
1: And don't drive too fast now.
2: Okay. Well, we're on our way to Lexington.
3: We're protesting.
2: Sister says she's protesting.
1: Obviously. We got to go. You take care of your giggly self. I'll talk to you soon.
2: Okay, bye-bye.
1: Bye-bye. What?
4: Hey, Lud, I'm going to ask the judges panel here who are assembled in the studio.
1: Yeah.
4: What'd y'all think? They said no, no way.
1: No. I didn't think so.
4: No.
1: They were in violation of several rules.
4: Oh, yeah.
1: The question of sobriety is a big one.
4: How many chiropractors' offices do you know that serve...
1: Serve whiskey.
4: Yeah.
1: Yeah.
4: Margaritas for breakfast.
1: Yeah. Cracks me up, no pun intended. 1-800-572-8255. Let's talk to my friend Curtis on the radio. Curtis, how you doing?
5: Hey, good morning, man. How you doing?
1: I'm good, buddy. You okay?
5: All right. I got one song for you.
1: All right. What is it?
5: The name of the song's Golden Guitar, and the artist is Bill Anderson.
1: Golden Guitar.
5: Golden Guitar.
1: What's it about, Curtis?
5: It's about a guy that they hung the guitar in a place, and he had it fixed with diamonds and all that, and the guy's dad, I'm getting a call, but anyway, the guy was his son's guitar.
1: Okay.
5: And he told the story to another man sitting there at the place with him and all, but it's a great story.
1: And it's complete.
5: It's a complete story.
1: Yeah. All right, good. Thank you. We're going to put that one down.
5: Okay. I appreciate it.
1: Okay, buddy. Drive carefully out there. I'll talk to you.
5: You too now.
1: Bye-bye.
5: Bye-bye.
1: 1-800-572-8255. Well, surely we got them all now, didn't we? Let's see. We had 12. We had 12. Now we got about 8 or 9 more. Let's talk to Jimmy in Grovetown. He'll know one. Jimmy, how you doing?
6: I'm fine. How you, Ludlow?
1: Doing good, buddy.
6: You called somebody a great American a while ago, and I thought that TV guy from LJ had called in. You know, when that guy called in, I want to go out and be a community organizer or something.
1: Yeah,
6: or somebody
1: that's right.
6: Try to get them impeached to do something.
1: That's right.
6: You feel like
1: me too. It whips me into a frenzy every time he calls.
6: I got one, if nobody's called about it. It's Little Jimmy Brown. Is anybody called about that one?
1: No.
6: All right, Jim Edward, Maxine, and Bonnie. There's three verses to that thing. The first one, he's born. The second one, he's married. And the third one, he wings his way to heaven. His soul did. I don't know how it could be any more complete than that.
1: No, that is complete. That is complete.
6: You ain't got to put that in a computer, have you?
1: No, I don't put them in. I get them out. sometimes.
6: Another one, I think Bill Anderson wrote it, but somebody else made a hit. George Jones, I believe, was Saginaw, Michigan. He was born in Saginaw, Michigan, the first of it. And at the end of it, he was married to that rich man's daughter, and he done sold the worthless gold mine in Alaska for millions of dollars to his future father-in-law. So I think that tells a complete story.
1: Oh, a sad story, too.
6: Well, it is for an old man up there hunting all that money and that gold, but it's a happy story for the fellow that he was trying to, it wasn't good enough for his daughter. And I believe it's one other than Johnny Cash, is I stole that car one piece at a time.
1: Yeah, yeah.
6: Starts off when he steals one little piece, and years later, he's driving around in that thing.
1: And he describes it in a song. Yeah, that's a good one. That's a good one.
6: It don't say anything about it. People making fun of him because you know they did. But he had a car anyway.
1: That's right. It didn't know what kind it was.
6: Okay.
1: Good song. Good song.
6: My knowledge is no more complete stories to be had now.
1: I think that's it. I think Jimmy put the period on the song show.
6: You have a good day, Ludlow.
1: Okay, buddy. Take care of yourself.
6: You too. All right.
1: Bye bye. 1-800-572-8255. Did he? I expect that's the end of them. But we'll see. We have found...
4: Well, you know, we started out the computer. The computer said there were 12.
1: Yeah,
4: and we have a couple of legitimate extras added on, but that has to be all of them. There can't be any more songs that have a beginning, a middle, and end, a story about something.
1: If it is, I don't know.
4: Nah.
1: And then he doesn't know them, and what we don't know is not worth
4: Good
1: to know.
4: So I guess it's pretty much over.
1: Yeah, okay. Yeah.
4: You just want to go on to the house?
1: Yeah, well, I'm at the house.
4: Oh, yeah, never mind. I can go to the other room.
1: All right, gang, if you can think so, give me a holler. If you can't think of any, just turn on to your local favorite radio show. We're whipped on the radio. 1-800-572-8255. More conversation, I hope. Right after these important words. Stay with us.

0: All right, we're going to Hodges, South Carolina, and talk to my friend Paul, who's listening to us on the fabulous Z93. Hello, Paul. How you doing, buddy?
1: Hey, Ludlow.
0: How's it going?
1: It's doing real well. I'm cooking breakfast this morning.
0: Good for you. What you having?
1: The Edna Fitzgerald. That's a complete song.
0: Boy, it sure is. A great one, too. Just a great one.
1: It is. It made it to the History Channel last week.
0: Yeah.
1: And I had a real good story on it.
0: Yeah, we've got that one on our list. That was on our original list. That is the best one around, I think.
1: I think it is, too.
0: Yeah.
1: Yeah. Good. We haven't run out of songs yet. Somebody else is going to call, I guarantee you.
0: Oh, it couldn't be any more, could there?
1: And, of course, I don't know if I shot the sheriff, but it didn't hit the deputy. I don't know if that falls in that category or not.
0: I don't know either.
1: All right. Take care.
0: All right, buddy. Glad you called. Take care of yourself.
1: Bye. Bye-bye.
0: 1-800-572-8255. I shot the sheriff, but I didn't have anything to do with the deputy. He committed suicide. Let's talk to my Roberta on the radio. Hello, young lady. How you doing?
2: Hi, my lady.
0: You up to snuff today?
2: Oh, yeah.
0: Good, good.
2: Yeah. I shot the sheriff was my very first one.
0: Good.
2: That I had. Did anybody name Bobby McGee yet?
0: No.
2: That's a good one.
0: It is. Windshield wipe, yeah.
2: That is a good one.
0: Yeah.
2: What about Daniel?
0: Is that complete, you think?
2: I think so. You know, Daniel's leaving on a plane. And
0: yeah.
2: Poor old gay, happy old Elton John is... saying bye.
0: All right, well, you know how he is.
2: Oh, I do. What about the streak? Would that qualify?
0: What about Ethel? Yeah, no, that's funny, but it doesn't qualify.
2: Okay.
0: Yeah.
2: Now, I've got three by the artist Kathy Mattea.
0: Okay.
2: 18 Wheels and a Dozen Roses. He's a truck driver, and he is celebrating by pulling up the rig and pretty much buying himself the dozen roses because he's done with it.
0: Okay. That sounds like a complete song to me.
2: And then there's another song that is really moving with the words is Where Have You Been by her. And all throughout the couple's marriage... if the husband happened to, you know, just go off for a few minutes or a few hours, she would ask him, where have you been? But then in the end, she is stricken with Alzheimer's. And in the end, she's again asking him, where have you been? It's very a wonderful story.
0: Well, sounds awful.
2: It's sad, yes.
0: I mean sad. That's what I mean, sad.
2: Yeah, it's sad, right. But...
0: Complete story, okay.
2: Yes, and then this was pretty much her latest biggie that she did, was her 455 Rocket, and she's racing her 455, and a cop chases her down.
0: Uh-huh.
2: And she outruns all the big bad boys out on the strip.
0: All right. Another love song.
2: No, not a love song, boy. She romped and stomped. As a matter of fact, for her just sort of to disappear after that song is sort of mind-boggling because, you know, it got even a video of the year, but I guess that's been within... maybe 8-10 years.
0: 18 years?
2: No, 8 to 10 years.
0: Oh, well, that's still a long layoff.
2: Yeah, I don't know. She sort of switched her genre. Folk. She's a folk singer now. So
0: yeah, okay.
2: She's not really into that stuff anymore, really.
0: Well, that's the only difference is you're gonna be a folk singer. You take off your shoes. That's the only difference.
2: Oh, yeah. And, and the last I did hear about her, you know what she's doing for the last couple of years?
0: Digging post holes.
2: No. Fall following Al Gore around. I swear that's what I heard.
0: I believe you. It's just funny.
2: She's turned green.
0: Yeah, you take care of your sweet self.
2: Okay,
0: and I'll talk to you.
2: Bye-bye love now. You, baby.
0: Love you. You be good now.
2: No.
0: Okay, the Kentucky Wild Woman. Let's talk to Eddie in South Carolina. Hello, Eddie.
3: Yes, sir.
0: How you doing?
3: Yeah, pretty good. Trying to get over a cold.
0: You listen to Z93 too, aren't you?
3: Yeah, when I'm down this way.
0: All right, buddy, good. What's on your mind this morning?
3: How about Ballard of Green Beret?
0: Yeah, I think so. Okay, we're going to put that down.
3: That when Walter Brennan had about busting up the clocks with his feet.
0: Yeah.
3: The black guy that died.
0: That's right. That's a good one.
3: I can't remember what name of it is.
0: I can't either, but it'll come to me. I almost said Old Rivers, but that's not it.
3: Yeah. And
0: I'll think of
3: more.
0: It.
3: What about the Ballad of Thunder Road?
0: Yeah, I guess so.
3: Whiskey.
0: Yeah, I guess so. And the devil got the whiskey and the mountain boy that day. That's the end of the song.
3: Yep.
0: You're right.
3: Okay, all right, I'll get out of here. I got to get on over towards Spartanburg.
0: You drive carefully. I'll talk to you later.
3: Yes, sir. Y'all have a good day. Right.
0: Thank you now. 1-800-572-8255 is our number. And let's see. That was Eddie. And we're going to take care of some business, and then we're going to be back with some more telephone calls. 1-800-572-8255. More conversation right after this.

0: 1-800-572-8255. Let's talk to my buddy Pam, Pam in LaGrange. Pam, how you doing?
1: I'm doing great. I found a song.
0: All right.
1: The Long Black Veil by Johnny Cash.
0: Oh, well, that is, yeah, okay. Good one.
1: Yeah. But Amazing Grace counts.
0: Now, that's not really a beginning, middle, and an end song. You know, that's...
1: Okay.
0: That starts off being good and just goes on.
1: Yeah, okay.
0: Yeah.
1: That's the only one I had then, Long Black Veil.
0: That's a good one, and I appreciate the call. You take care of your sweet little self.
1: Okie doke.
0: Talk to you later.
1: Yes. Bye-bye.
0: Bye-bye. 1-800-572-8255 is our number. Ludlow and Denny, and what a day it is. We started off by saying, and we're fixing to wind this up, by saying that since the beginning of time, since they've been keeping records in, songs that told a whole story, like the ones you've been listening to, Boy Named Sue and Battle of New Orleans and Big John, Big Bad John, told stories. We said that was the only one. Said the Mussolini 300 said that we were 12 of those, and we found out now that there are a few more than 12. I think probably 30. But we're going to do this. We're going to change the topic. We found them all now. We're going to go to an open line. It lets you talk about anything you want to talk about. If for some reason you think of a song that you might think qualifies, we'll take it. But other than that, you just talk about whatever you want to talk about. Easy to do. You dial your phone, 1-800-572-8255, and there's old Denny. All right, gal, back to the phones. Choo-choo man, Dallas, Georgia is here. Hello, Choo.
2: Hello, Ludlow.
0: How's your bad self?
2: Well, I'm doing all right. How
0: good.
2: About you?
0: Good. Wide open. Well, I'm doing good today.
2: You sounded good.
0: Doing good.
2: How about John Henry, lady? Steel-driving
0: band. I thought of John Henry. I think that works. Yeah, I'm going to put that down.
2: Yeah, I think that'd be all right. Let's see.
0: Yeah.
2: I don't think the Great Speckled Bird would qualify, would it?
0: No, I don't think so.
2: I don't think so.
0: Although I'd like to see it on the list.
2: Yeah. I don't believe it would, but oh gosh, I ain't thought too much. I could come up with some more. I know.
0: I would think with your knowledge of country western music, you could come up with a bunch.
2: Yeah, but I'd have to give it a little thought, buddy.
0: Well, why couldn't you do that?
2: Well. I'm stage struck right now.
0: I got you.
2: You know how that goes.
0: I got you, yeah.
2: After I hang up, I'll think of a million.
0: That's the way it goes.
2: But I've been enjoying it anyway.
0: Well, listen, you can pick this up on Friday if you have any more.
2: Yeah, this is just name them, huh?
0: Yeah, just call me and tell me.
2: I'll do that.
0: On Friday, yeah.
2: Yeah. Yeah, I'll be studying about some of them. One more is the coach ahead. I believe that would be kind of a story song. His baby was crying, and the mama told him to shut that baby up.
0: Yeah, got
2: said,
0: it, got
2: I
0: it.
2: I wish I could, but to take it to his mama. Said, I wish I could, but his mama.
0: Gotta go, Chew. Gotta go, Chew. We'll be right back. Give us a call, 1-800-572-8255.

0: 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And now, here's Ludlow Porch.
1: Welcome back, gang. Glad you're still here. Having a good time. We've declared this an open line. We started off with naming the songs, and we named a bunch of them. Maybe some more.
0: You know, I feel sorry, too, for the folks who missed the first hour for some reason or another. Maybe their station didn't carry it, but still, I mean, they missed quite probably one of the best shows we've ever had, you know, in an hour there. And it's a darn shame that we named every song that had a story in it in the first hour.
1: Yep, I would like to have gone on a little while with that, but we kind of went away with that.
0: Yeah, well.
1: Well, we do have some new callers here. We'll fight about it. One of my favorite places in the whole world, Monroe, Georgia, and Louise. Hello, Louise.
2: Hey.
1: How you doing?
2: Oh, I'm just enjoying your program so much.
1: Well, thank you, and I love Monroe, I really do.
2: Thank you. Coal Miner's Daughter by Loretta Lynn.
1: I guess that qualifies, doesn't it? Yeah.
2: I think it does.
1: I do, too. I'm going to write that down.
2: Okay.
1: All right.
2: I'll let you go.
1: All right, you take care of everybody in Walton County, and I'll talk to you later.
2: Bye-bye.
1: Bye-bye. 1-800-572-8255 is our number. And now we're going to talk. We're going back to South Carolina and talk to another Z93 listener, James. James, how you doing?
3: I'm doing great on this crisp morning.
1: It is a crisp morning, isn't it?
3: Yes, it is. The song I have is the Elvis Presley song, "The Ghetto," where the child grows up, gets a gun, and he dies.
1: Yeah, yeah, that's a good one. Put that one down.
3: And the guy that called in a while ago about the Green Berets, the Battle of the Green Berets. Well, I got wounded when I was in Vietnam, and I was in the Special Forces. And Barry Sadler came to visit us and gave us an autographed music sheet of the Green Berets.
1: Wow. I hope you kept that.
3: Oh, I got it framed. I have got it framed.
1: That's a great, great treasure. That's a great song. I don't know how many records that thing sold, but a bunch of them.
3: Yeah, it is. Okay, well, I enjoy your show, and I'll keep on listening to y'all. Have a good day.
1: Okay, my man. We love it when you call. Take care of yourself. 1-800-572-8255 is our number. And let's see here. Oh, yeah. We're going to talk about anything you want to talk about, but you know what we've been talking about, so I'm not going to announce that anymore, but if you can think of something that hits you in the next few minutes, give us a call. 1-800-572-8255. Had a good time so far today. I did it. Did it. You're right. We had as good a first hour as in the history of radio. But let me tell you what we did. We put all these things in the computer. Denny and I had a discussion yesterday. This started on the air yesterday afternoon about songs that told a story all the way through, beginning, middle, and end. And we decided to do a show on that and find out all of those songs that existed, all of them. And so I went home. Well, I was home, but I went to the computer room and plugged in the Mussolini 300, and it showed 12 songs that way, and the songs that it showed was Old Dogs and Children and Watermelon Wine, El Paso, Tom Dooley, Hang Down Your Head, Ode to Billy Joe, Frankie and Johnny, The Ballad of 40 Bucks, Big John, Battle of New Orleans, The Marines Hymn. That's not really, but I just wanted to do it. Personal reasons. A Boy Named Sue. Let's see here now. Oh, the Wreck of the Edmund Fitzgerald. We just heard some of that. And Swinging. And that's the only ones. And we thought that was the only ones. But now we've received, I had to write them down pretty fast. I think 23 or 24 other ones. So we're still on the roll here, gang. We're still on the roll. Give us a call. If you think of another one, give us a call. If you don't, we'll just sit here and talk about anything you want to talk about. Right now, we're going to talk to my friend Walter at WTRP. Walter, how you doing?
4: Doing pretty good.
1: Good to hear from you.
4: I couldn't resist. I was listening, and I caught part of them. And you took some of the wind out of one of my sails. You mentioned El Paso.
1: Yeah.
4: And but one of them I don't think that was mentioned, and that's Harry Chapin's Taxi.
1: No, it wasn't. It wasn't listed, was mentioned. I'm going to put that down.
4: Because I think that is pretty well, and I actually did have a sequel to it, but the original song did tell a story.
1: All right. Well, that's good.
4: Because he was driving a taxi and met his old girlfriend and reminisced a little bit and then let her off. She gave him a $20 bill. End of story.
1: Beginning, middle, and end.
4: Yeah.
1: Yeah, that's what it takes.
4: And pretty much that's it.
1: Perfect. Perfect. All right, my man.
4: Well, of course, by today's standards, she'd have to give him a $100 bill, but we're going to get into that. Those 1972 prices and gas is still 17 cents a gallon.
1: Yeah. I wonder how much taxi rides to the airport went up, Walter, when they...
4: If she'd given him a $100 bill, he'd be standing his hand out looking for more. not including tip.
1: The first time I put $100 worth of gas in my car, I just stood there looking at that thing. $100.
4: Well, and one thing that got me was I had to fill up an old Mustang I bought, an old Ford Mustang, a little four-cylinder. And even at about $4 a gallon, cost about $50 to fill it up. And I got to thinking about it and said, well, I only spent $300 for the whole car.
1: Yeah.
4: So I spent a sixth of the value of the car in gas to go in it. And that's the truth.
1: And I just stood there and looked at that thing and with the $100, and I thought about the times. I, as a teenager, used to drive into the nearest service station and say, give me a dollar's worth of regular.
4: I can imagine. Of course, this was back when I was a teenager, too, and I hate to admit it, but I did smoke cigarettes back then. But I could go for $3 and buy $1 worth of gas, get me a pack of smokes, and still have enough money to go out on the town.
1: Yeah.
4: But that was a while back.
1: It just didn't go as far as it does now. But I never thought we'd see it that high in my lifetime. I really didn't. That was a real shocker.
4: I never thought it would either. And, you know, when it hit $3 a gallon, and I thought, well, this is the end of the world.
1: Yeah.
4: Well, it wasn't the end of the world, because $4 a gallon hit pretty quick.
1: And that was the end of the world.
4: That was the end of the world.
1: All right, my man, I got to run. You take care of your bad self. I'll talk to you again, Walter.
4: Talk to you later. Bye.
1: Thanks for the call, buddy. 1-800-572-8255. We'll be right back.

0: 1-800-572-8255. Let's talk to my friend. Let's see. We're gonna go to Waltersbury. No. Yeah, Jerry in Lawrenceville. Where are you, Jerry?
1: Yeah, I'm parked on the side of the road close to Barnesville, Georgia.
0: Okay. What you up to, big boy?
1: Well, I'm going to have to sue you because I can't get any work done. You know, I called you about a month ago and when I was in town, and I just ride around and listen to you, and I should be making calls.
0: No, you're not. You're pleasing the Lord, I'll tell you that.
1: Well, let me say this. I heard a guy yesterday give you a little poem, so I'm going to give you a quick poem, and then I'm going to get to work.
0: All right, go.
1: Have you ever heard the poem of the Mind Garden?
0: No.
1: All right. I think you'll like this. The mind is a garden where thought flowers grow. The thoughts that you think are the seeds that you sow. Every kind, loving thought bears a kind, loving deed. While a thought that is selfish is just like a weed. You must plant loving seed thoughts so thick in a row there'll never be any room for the weed thoughts to grow. That's it.
0: That's great.
1: It's called the Mind Garden.
0: That's a kind of a sermon.
1: Well,
0: I love it.
1: If you think about it, it's pretty strong. It'll make you think good thoughts.
0: Yeah, that's good. Well, that's what you want to do. That's a good poem.
1: All right, bud. Listen, the next time I'm in this town, I'll say hello to you.
0: Okay, do it again now. Appreciate it.
1: All right.
0: Bye-bye. 1-800-572-8255. Let's talk to Janice in Walterboro, South Carolina. Hello, young lady.
2: Good morning.
0: Good morning to you. How you doing?
2: Okay. I know I have one song for you, and I'm looking up another one right now that this computer's slow. But anyway, Marty Robbins, it's called Old Red. It's about a story of a cowboy that rides, a bronco bull or something he's never been thrown. And let's see, where is it? And he says something about he's a young cowboy, Billy McLean, and he's never been thrown, and he rides the bull, and the bull runs to the fence and stops and heads over backwards and crushes Billy, and
0: poor old Billy. They both lay
2: dead. The horse died too, or the bronco bull or whatever died too. They both lay dead. But it's Marty Robbins, Old Red.
0: Okay, we got to have that on the list. I'm going to add that.
2: And then, let's see, I was pulling up one that's called Old Shep. It's about a dog.
0: Yeah, we already got that one.
2: Oh, you have that one. Oh,
0: yeah,
2: okay.
0: You got Old Shep, yeah.
2: Oh, okay. Well, but I found the one Old Red for you. So,
0: well, you really did, and we appreciate it.
2: Yeah, you'll have to get Denny to look that one up and see, you know, how that goes and stuff. Because I'm not sure how it goes, but it does have a definite story to it.
0: and the bull squashed him to death, right?
2: Yeah, it said something about the horn of the saddle crushed his chest. Mm.
0: Wow.
2: Yeah, so it's definitely a murder song. I mean, a killer song.
0: Wow. It sounds like it. Yeah. I'm glad you called from Walterboro. You take care of your sweet self.
2: Hey, well, you too. Have a good day.
0: Okay, talk to you later.
2: Okay, bye-bye.
0: Bye-bye. 1-800-572-8255. We're going to have more conversation right after this.
3: I was on the outskirts of a little southern town, trying to reach my destination before the sun went down.
0: Denny, when that thing was on the hit parade, I was like, I just got sick of it. It's a heart-tearing song.
4: Oh, I hated it. I mean, I really got to where I hated to see that thing come up. So,
0: yeah.
4: I mean, I got to play that again.
0: All right. Let's get right back to the folds. And I think Tim Tim is in Moreland, and he's next. Tim, how you doing?
5: Good morning. How are you today?
0: I'm good, buddy. I am good.
5: Listen, I've been trying to catch most of the show, but I don't know if anybody. I got a couple of songs. We just won't let this topic die this morning, will we? What about In the Ghetto?
0: Somebody call that in. Elvis is...
5: Yep.
0: Yeah, that,
5: what about...
0: We got to,
5: okay, what about the night that the lights went out in Georgia?
0: No, and that's a song about a hanging, as I recall, isn't it?
5: I think so. Well, okay. The old sister shot the old somebody, so.
0: Okay.
5: Vicki Lawrence sang it.
0: All right, yeah, okay. I'll put that down.
5: one of the best lines I ever heard back years and years ago when they still had service stations around. A friend of mine owned a station, and I heard Walter talking about gas or whatever. A guy walked into his station one day and said he wanted 50 cents worth of regular and a Texas road map. So that was a pretty good thing there, you know. I don't know.
0: You know, they used to give away road maps.
5: Oh, they did. Yes, they did.
0: Yeah, and now I think they're a couple dollars a piece now.
5: I think so. I tell you, things have changed, haven't they?
0: Oh, boy. And the gas business, yeah, wow.
5: How are the leaves up in your area?
0: They're starting. Now, the reds are here and some of the golds, and they're starting. I'll keep you posted on it. It'll be a little while. The old-timers say, and they're pretty much right, the best weekend to come is the weekend following Halloween.
5: Gotcha. Well, it's a little bit turn. I'm down around Atlanta, a little south of Atlanta, so a little bit turning here. Not a lot yet, but
0: got
5: some. How about some pumpkins? You got any pumpkins up in the mountains?
0: we're up to our eyebrows in pumpkins.
5: Okay. Yeah. Well, like I say, just enjoy your show. Wanted to share those couple of things with you.
0: Okay, buddy. You take care of yourself. I'll talk to you.
5: Have a good day.
0: Bye-bye now. 1-800-572-8255. Let's talk to Mickey in Griffin, Georgia. Hello there.
6: Morning, Ludlow.
0: Got to be quick, Mick.
6: I thought I'd throw in an old Porter Wagoner song. I hadn't heard anybody mention it this morning. They called it the Carroll County Incident.
0: No, you're right. Nobody mentioned that, and that was a world-famous hit.
6: All righty. Goodbye.
0: Okay, goodbye to you. Take care of your bad self. We'll talk to you. 1-800-572-8255. Great day. Go get a hot couple of warm days, and then going to get cool a high of about 71 on Friday. We'll be right back. You stay tuned.
3: Yeah, I hit that interstate with tears in my eyes. And I turned on the radio, and I got another surprise. Breaker 19 came a voice on the air. Just one word of thanks from Mama Teddy Bear. We wish each and every one a special prayer for you, 'cause you just made my little boy's dream come true. I'll sign off now before I start to cry. May God ride with you. 10-4. And goodbye.
7: Thank you. Here's a number that I've been promising my fans all around Texas and all in Florida and all wherever I've been a touring, that I was going to try and put this in an album. And we're going to try this one. I tell you, I learned it just the way I'm doing it. I put one verse where maybe it don't supposed to be, but this is the way I learned it when I was small, and I'm going to do it the same way.

0: Yo-ho.
1: 1-800-572-8255 is our number. We go to Greenwood, South Carolina to talk to my friend Gary. Hello, Gary. How you doing?
2: Fine. Good morning. How you doing?
1: I'm fine, sir. Glad to have you with us.
2: I'm just tuned in a little while ago. I'm not even sure what the topic was, but one that dear lady that talked to you a little while ago that was talking about the lyrics to On Top of Old Smokey, I believe she is wrong where she said, where she was talking about sparking too slow. I believe what it says is courting too slow.
1: Well, now, let me tell you about that. That's an original folk song, and when the Weavers did that, they changed that to courting because they didn't think that their audience in the 50s would know what sparking was.
2: Oh, okay.
1: So both of them are right. Both of them are right. I've heard it done both ways.
2: Well, when I was in elementary school back in the early 1950s, on days that we were good, one year we had a teacher, Ms. Lucille Music, who loved music, and she would she had a Red Foley album that had On Top of Old Smokey and Goodnight Irene and Wedding Bells Are Breaking Up That Old Gang of Mine, a bunch of that stuff. And she would, anytime we were good and we got to the end of the day, she would play that at the end of the day for us. So I heard it about, hundreds and hundreds of times and used to just love it. And at that point in time, had no idea who Red Foley was, but I did enjoy those songs. But I think his daughter married Pat Boone, Shirley
1: right.
2: Foley, I believe was her name and all.
1: Right.
2: And so,
1: yeah.
2: That lady, she created a love of music for me that's lasted all my life.
1: I wonder if she knew what she was doing. I mean by that, does she realize how long that the knowledge she was giving you in that song was going to stay with you?
2: I have no idea, and it may be that she just thought that's a good way to keep kids quiet, but I really think that probably she just loved that music and wanted to share it. That's what I've always liked to think, anyway.
1: I expect you're right.
2: Well, anyway, always enjoy the show, and good to talk to you this morning here.
1: Okay, keep calling, buddy. We love it. 1-800-572-8255. The Rhyming Clown has appeared on the horizon. Hello, Clown.
3: Good morning, Uncle Letty.
1: How you doing, big boy?
3: Doing just fine. I was going to tell you about the Harper Valley PTA, but Minion read my mind.
1: Yeah.
3: But one more that hadn't been mentioned is Dolly Parton's Coat of Many Colors.
1: Okay. That has not been mentioned. Yeah, very good.
3: Got a quick rhyme for you, if you got time.
1: All right, good. Good, I got time.
3: It's about when I was sleeping on third shift in the daytime, and I wake up late that afternoon and nobody's home but me, and I'm wondering where everybody's at. The title is Where Is Everybody? I awakened just now around 6 p.m. There was no one home but me. The house was vacant, not a soul in sight, far as I could see. In the faded distance, a lawnmower running, someone cutting the grass. It was a welcome sound, at least I know it's not the repast. What puzzled me more was my son had not been home. I can read him like a book, 'cause he leaves the door open for anyone and everyone to look. I saw where my wife had been to lunch, her glasses missing from there where they'd lay. I wondered where my family was and just how long they would stay. Perhaps they'd been kidnapped, redirected from their destination. Now, why would someone want to do that? I don't understand all of creation. Then it dawned on me. If that were the case, perhaps I'd see them soon. I can't see anyone wanting to keep them, at least not in the same room. So I'll just hold the fort down. Wait.

0: You guys talk about Devil Went Down to Georgia?
1: Nope.
0: I thought someone would call in for that one.
1: Yeah, that's good.
0: Was it Charlie Daniels?
1: Yeah.
0: Yeah, that's the whole song there. That's
1: Yeah,
0: the whole story.
1: it is a whole story. You're exactly right, and we should have had it before now.
0: Yeah, I said, well, I'll wait and see if someone says it. Nobody never
1: Never did.
0: called in. No.
1: So.
0: Well, I'll let you go.
1: All right, big boy, take care of yourself. I'll
0: All
1: talk
0: right.
1: to you. Bye-bye.
0: Bye.
1: We're going to go down and talk to Teresa in Meansville, Georgia. Hello, Teresa.
2: Hey.
1: How you doing?
2: I'm doing fine. How are you?
1: Good, good, good.
2: I was calling about Louisiana Woman, Mississippi Man.
1: All right. I think that goes there, don't you?
2: Uh-huh.
1: All right.
2: That was Conway Twitty and Loretta Lynn.
1: Right.
2: And
1: right,
2: Running
1: yeah.
2: Running Bear.
1: Okay. Another good one.
2: Okay.
1: Good one. You
2: That's
1: take
2: all
1: care.
2: I am. Thank you.
1: You take care of your bad self. Don't get into any trouble.
2: All right. I won't.
1: Bye-bye. 1-800-572-8255 is our number.
3: Well, there you have it, Lud. That's
1: wow.
3: every single song that ever was about a story. That's
1: I promise you, I promise you that nobody out there could take up another one mm-hmm. or find another. That's,
3: Can't be.
1: No, that's just getting silly.
3: Yeah.
1: We've got so many of them. But they're all correct. I mean, everything Conway Twitty did was, borderline. But if you follow through on the ending to his songs, you get cut off the air. Federal government will come here and put you in jail. 1-800-572-8255. Diddy, we have done this. We've heard from a lot of new folks and a lot of new places, and that's wonderful. So jump in here and join us if you got one, or if you hadn't got one and just want to say hello, we'll do that too. Yeah. Sociable crowd. 1-800-572-8255. Ludlow and Denny, and we'll both be right back.
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The ambulance was equipped with a defibrillator, respirator, and electrocardiograph equipment. 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

6 years old, I had seen some trains before. So it's hard to figure out what I'm at the depot for. Trains are big and black and smoking, steam screaming at the wheels. Bigger than anything they is, at least that's the way she feels. Trains are big and black and smoking, louder than July 4. But everybody's acting like this might be something more than just picking up the mail. Are the soldiers from

Something strange is going on, and we're all in the way. Now there's 50, 60 people just sitting on the cars.

0: 1-800-572-8255. Let's talk to my friend Bubba on the radio in Noonan, Georgia. Hello, Bubba.
1: Hey, how are you today?
0: I'm good, buddy. You all right?
1: I'm fine. I hadn't been able to catch all out, but one guy just got to one I had a while ago about Porter Wagner, Carroll County accident.
0: Yeah.
1: But how about Dolly Parton's Coat of Many Colors?
0: Yeah, we got that one already.
1: Okay, and Allie Jackson, most all of his, you know, has a story. The one that he wrote after 9/11, where were you that September day? Do you have
0: right.
1: that one?
0: No, we don't have that. We'll put that one down, yeah.
1: Okay, and another one of his is called Home. It tells a story about, you know, his mother and dad get married. And they,
0: yeah, oh, yeah, okay.
1: His, you know, granddaddy rolled this tool shed down.
0: We'll put that one down, yeah.
1: Okay, and the other one of your Chattahoochee.
0: Is that a story?
1: Yeah, it tells about, you know, going swimming and...
0: Okay, all right. I remember now.
1: And, you know, we're having the dates. And another one of his is Drive. He'll tell a story about his, you know, when he learned to drive.
0: Yeah.
1: When his dad, you know, got this boat. And then about, you know, taking the trash off. And, you know, knowing his family, you know, some, most of his, you know, things are, you know, related to, you know, Newnan and Cady County. And so.
0: Good stuff. Good stuff. Life. I'm glad you called, big boy.
1: Okay. You have a good day, Jim.
0: You do the same, my friend.
1: Okay. Goodbye.
0: Bye-bye. Diddy, we got time for a quick one. All right, let's go to Laura in Somerset, Kentucky. Hello, young lady. How you doing?
2: Good morning. How are you?
0: I'm doing fine. Thank you for holding.
2: I haven't been able to listen all morning, but has anyone said Kentucky Rain?
0: No.
2: That, to me, is the saddest song ever.
0: All right. We're going to put that down.
2: It tells a story. And when I lived in California and I would hear Kentucky Rain on the radio, I'd have to turn it off because it made me cry.
0: Homesick, so, homesick, homesick.
2: That's right. That's right.
0: How long were you gone from the bluegrass state?
2: 18 years.
0: Woo!
2: I lived in Los Angeles 18 years.
0: Wow.
2: And eventually made my way back, and glad I did.
0: Oh, wait. I'm sure that was a red-letter day in your life when you got home.
2: It was a big day.
0: Yeah, I don't care who you are, where you are, you never get your roots out of the place you came from. Never.
2: No, especially when you come from the bluegrass. Mm-hmm. It's such a pretty place.
0: There you go. It is that.
2: Yeah. Thank you, Ludlow.
0: Thank you for the call.
2: Have
0: you
2: a good
0: take
2: morning.
0: Care.
2: Okay.
0: Thank you, ma'am.
2: Bye-bye.
0: Bye-bye. 1-800-572-8255. Listen, I want to tell you about my book signing this Saturday, October the 18th, in Cleveland, Georgia, at the historic courthouse on the square. I'll be there from 10 to 3. My buddy Emory Jones is going to be there, and he's going to be selling his See America tapes. I'll tell you all about those in a little while. But come on out here. We'll be out there early on, 10 o'clock, 10 to 3. See you there, Cleveland, Georgia. We'll be right back. Stay with us. She don't make no smoke. She's a fast rolling streamlined gumshoe.

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1: Well, welcome back, gang. And it's a good, great day. Beautiful day, and we've had a good time with this. We have had a good time with this, and I'm convinced now, Denny, that we have got every one of them. I'm sure enough now, no fooling around. I'm convinced we got every one of them. And I'm amazed that there, as many as there were, really. And this crowd doesn't seem to be through, but I hope they are. We still have an open line, so we'll talk about whatever you want to talk about. We haven't changed anything. But I just wanted to comment on your knowledge of songs with a beginning, a middle, and an end. I didn't think it was this many. When we talked about this yesterday, I figured I knew there'd be a bunch, but I didn't know there'd be this much. All right, so give us a call. What do you want to talk about now? It is a bright, sunshiny day. Going to be some, for the next couple of days, going to be some warm temperatures. So warmer than we've been used to. And then on Friday, it's going to be a pretty good drop. Don't know what's going to happen after Friday, but I know that the high on Friday, at this point, is expected to be 71. That's the high, will be 71 on Friday. So we will see what we will see. Now, what's on your mind? Give us a call. We'll talk about anything you want to talk about, including each other. So just jump in here and join us, and we'll talk to anybody about anything. Let's talk to my friend Norma on the radio. Norma, how you doing?
2: I'm doing fine, buddy. I came up with a few. Someone got Carroll County accident. I had that one written down.
1: Yeah.
2: 110 Soldier, where they fought over the rock on top of the mountain, and when that last guy standing and turned it over, it said peace on earth.
1: Okay, yeah. Yeah, we'll do that. That's a good one.
2: He stopped loving her today.
1: Got that one.
2: Oh, okay. Didn't hear that. Sink the Bismarck.
1: Okay, yeah, that's a good one. I should have thought of that. That's one of my favorites.
2: Yeah. And what about Convoy? Would that count?
1: Yeah, I think we got that one.
2: Okay. And Junk Food Junkie?
1: Say it again.
2: Starts out, he's eating Junk Food Junkie.
1: Okay.
2: He starts out eating all that tofu and stuff.
1: Then he says that's not a complete story. So we can't
2: Oh, well, he winds up hiding it. Well, he said he's going to die with the ding-dong by his head. So he said he was going to die anyway.
1: Well, he said it.
2: But he didn't do it. Okay. Well, that's all I got. Go ahead.
1: He's going to die with a ding-dong by his head. Is that what it's saying?
2: Yeah, it's a chocolate cake with the chocolate frosting and the white in the middle.
1: Yeah.
2: They call them Hostess ding-dongs.
1: Okay.
2: they're good. It's a cupcake type thing.
1: Oh, I see. Okay.
2: You have a great day.
1: You take care of your sweet self. I'll talk to you.
2: All right.
1: Bye-bye. I'd never heard that, Denny. Going to die with a ding-dong by his head. I had never heard that those wonderful little cupcakes were called ding-dongs.
0: Yeah, it's like ding-dongs and Twinkies and ho-hos.
1: It's, if Conway Twitty would have sang that song, well, ding-dongs, I would have not played.
0: No, you wouldn't be able to, because it wouldn't be about a cupcake.
1: I would have sure that Conway was not into cupcakes. No pun intended.
0: Eating a cupcake with Linda on his mind.
1: Yeah. They used to have, do you remember this one? It was like that. It was a black-looking thing. It was called I'll think of it in a minute. And it had the white creamy stuff in the middle. A wagon wheel.
0: A wagon wheel? No, yeah, I don't remember that, huh?
1: That used to be a big, only a nickel, and a lot for a nickel. That was the main appeal to me. But if you could ever get you a wagon wheel and a glass of milk in the same meal, you're in business. They're good, very, very good. And they were, unlike a moon pie, moon pies to me always tasted like they've been on a shelf too long. Still do. They, you know, they are Southern original, but they're not very good. You always feel like you had a taste of. But that not true was the other one. It tasted good, and it was absolutely fresh. So we got to do a show on that someday, Denny. That'll be a winner. All right, gang. 1-800-572-8255 is our number. The birds are singing today. It's bright and shiny, and I hope it is in your hometown. And I hope you are all well and ready to talk on the radio. So give me a buzz. 1-800-572-8255. We'll be right back.

0: Every morning at the mine, you could see him arrive. He stood 6 foot six and weighed 245, kind of broad at the shoulder and narrow at the hip. And everybody knew you didn't give no lip to Big John.
1: Big John. Big John.
0: Big Bad John.
2: Big Bad John.
1: Big John.
2: Well, a comedian once said that was a song about a two-story outhouse. Big Bad John. 1-800-572-8255. Here is the apple of my eye, the cleaning chick. How you doing, young lady?
3: Good morning, T. Ludlow. I'm doing okay. How are you?
2: I'm good.
3: Sounding good this morning. It's been a busy morning, and I thought, well, I'll just wait a little bit and till the call slowed down a little. And as I waited, all my songs were checked off one by one.
2: It has been a heavy, heavy call day.
3: I know. I'm happy.
2: Yeah, me too.
3: Especially happy to hear the folks calling from one of the new station over there in South Carolina. I think.
2: Yeah, good folks.
3: That is really good. you know how I love TV theme songs, though.
2: Yeah.
3: And a lot of them do not tell stories, but for instance, Mary Tyler Moore just talks about the Mary Tyler Moore Show. The song just talked about her. You know,
2: yeah.
3: How she could turn the world on with a smile. Didn't really tell a story or anything. But then if you hear, just sit right down and you hear a tale of a faithful trip, that tells the whole story.
2: and names.
3: names and tells how they're stuck, and that's what it's all about. And then you've got, come and listen to my story about a man named Jed, and it tells
2: Hello.
3: About it from the beginning.
2: Yeah.
3: And where they are now and how they got there. Even who
2: Great.
3: Told him to go out to California.
2: How about that Davy Crockett say, born on a mountaintop
3: Crockett,
2: in Tennessee?
3: Exactly.
2: Yeah.
3: Yes, yeah. And then I thought about, here's the story of a lovely lady who was bringing up three very lovely girls. You know that one? Brady Bunch.
2: Yeah, I know it. That was the worst show ever to make television.
3: I know you hated the show, but the song
2: did
3: tell
2: the story. Oh, it was a terrible... Terrible, terrible show. Man was an architect and had 17 children in one room.
3: Oh, my goodness. And he had a maid, a live-in maid.
2: Yeah.
3: And then I have had to miss some of the show this morning because of phone calls. Did somebody mention Cats in the Cradle by Harry Chapin? I'm sure they have.
2: Yeah, they did.
3: Okay, that's one of my favorites. And then I have two more that I had written down that aren't checked off. The first one is probably one you never heard of because it's one of those easy listening things from the 70s by a group named Bread. Denny will know it, but it's called Diary. And it is a song about a boy who finds his girlfriend's diary under a tree. And he starts out by saying, and I sat down and started to read about me. And he thought he was reading about himself, and it turns out that she's seeing somebody else.
2: Two-timing him.
3: Oh, it's just sad, really sad.
4: That's what he gets for reading her diary.
2: Yeah.
3: Eavesdroppers never hear anything good about themselves.
4: Right.
2: A southern boy would never.
3: Either, evidently.
2: A southern boy would never do that. Only a cad and a scalawag would do that.
3: It's probably said private keep out right on the front of it. Do not
2: he
3: open
2: knew,
3: this. This means you.
2: He knew better. Yeah.
3: And then the other one I had written down is a song that I'm sure you've heard, Ludlow. A lot of people have done it, about the auction of an old violin called The Touch of the Master's Hand.
2: Yeah.
3: That's one of my favorites because they can't get anything for the violin, for the fiddle, until a master at the instrument comes up and plays. And then the bidding starts again, and it's really high. And, of course, it's a song about how, you know, that's how we are. And when God touches us with his hand, makes all the difference. So that's one of my favorite songs. And it tells a story from beginning to end.
2: I haven't heard that in years, but I remember the song.
3: It's a beautiful song. And it's one of them that, like Charlene Darlin says, that and always makes me cry. Now, they sang, I was trying my best to rack my brain about some of the songs that the Darlins did on the Andy Griffith Show that I know are story songs, and I just couldn't get any one of them to come to mind. Maybe somebody else can.
2: Yeah, I can't. I know they were all funny. Most of them were very, very funny,
3: mm-hmm.
2: and I presumed made up for the occasion.
3: No, I think most of them, if you look up the title, are old, what I call bluegrass or country mountain songs that are from years back. And now, No Hint Your Mama with a Great Big Stick might be a made-up one. I'm not sure.
2: Yeah, that was the genre I was talking about.
3: But who knows? You know, they write songs about everything.
2: Don't hit your mama with a great big stick.
3: Don't hit your dad, and that always makes me cry.
2: Yeah, doo-dah. Yeah.
3: Well, it's been fun listening, and I, every time I think of one, I'd run in the other room and make a little note, and then about 10 minutes later, somebody would call it in. So we all had our brains kind of going into the same groove, in the record.
2: It's just been what we always have. Sometimes it doesn't make much sense, but it's always fun.
3: It's always fun, exactly. And the gentleman, I'll leave you with this, talked about he just started listening and he was going to have to sue you because now he has to drive around in the car instead of making his calls that he's supposed to do. And I had just finished getting off the phone with the dentist's office, and they had three openings tomorrow, 8, 10, and 1. Which one do you think I took?
2: 1.
3: That's exactly correct.
2: Yeah, very good.
3: That way I don't have to miss any of the program.
2: You flatter me right out of my hat. I appreciate it.
3: Well,
2: very
3: it's
2: much.
3: Habit forming. It really is.
2: Well, that's what I want. I want
3: that's
2: you so
3: it.
2: Hooked on it you can't stand it.
3: I know. It's just something else. All right, Ludlow. I'll be listening and talk to you hopefully tomorrow.
2: Okay, you be sweet. And good luck at the dentist's office.
3: Thank you very much.
2: Bye-bye.
3: Bye-bye.
2: 1-800-572-8255. I feel kind of about dentist. Did he the way Lewis told me one time that he felt, and he said that he almost fainted when he called for an appointment. That's he was terrified, and I couldn't talk him into going to my painless dentist, and I have found one. Glory. 1-800-572-8255. More right after this.

0: You're right, Denny. You know, Denny's from Mississippi. And it's his opinion that Billy Joe was pushed.
1: Yeah, we studied this in state history class. Mississippi State
0: really?
1: History, yeah. Uh-huh. It was well known. He was pushed. Yeah.
0: Did you ever get a solid motive?
1: It's still kind of a mystery on that. But I think the investigation needs to be reopened. Maybe one of these cold case files should be reopened.
0: Wasn't there some talk about her daddy before he died killing him, pushing him off of that thing?
1: There was. There was. And he was a main suspect, of course. They can't interview him now because...
0: Well, he called
1: you sick
0: and he died last fall.
1: Right.
0: Yeah,
1: that's right. She said it right there in the song.
0: This is the way rumors get started. Oh, Lord. Pass the biscuits, please. 1-800-572-8255. Did she ever do anything else after that?
1: You know, it seemed like there might have been one more thing, and I can't for the life of me remember what it was, but nothing that was nearly as big as that was.
0: That was huge.
1: Yeah.
0: And I think that was not only her first big hit, but right around her first record. I don't know.
1: I think it was. And it just, you know, I mean, she just exploded. And, you know, I don't know if any, it seemed like there was one more that was a hit, but it must not have been very much to it.
0: You know what? What people need to realize in the business, you know, the singers who live and die by what their songs do, need to realize that sometimes anybody could sing it if it's the right song.
1: Mm-hmm.
0: And I think that one proves it. She didn't have much of a voice. And I don't remember what she looked like, whether she was pretty or anything.
1: Yeah,
0: but,
1: she was a nice-looking woman. If I remember, I do know she had big hair, lot of hair, black hair, I believe. She was a nice-looking woman. I wouldn't recognize her if I saw her on the street today, I'm sure.
0: Yeah, I had a call, and you'll agree with this. I had a call one time from a young man that I had known as a young college student. He was a friend of Barbara's, and he'd gone into radio, and I told him what it was going to be for him. He's going to go start in the smaller markets and work his way, you know, up to a sensible market.
1: Mm-hmm.
0: So he was in a Tallahassee market, and had wound up on a morning show on an FM station.
1: Mm-hmm.
0: And good ratings, I think number 2 in town or something like that. And he called me and he said, "Boy, I'm going in there and I want to tell these folks I want to have X number of dollars and I want them today." And I said, "Now, name was Bob, of course." And I said, "Bob, on FM, it ain't the disc jockey, it's the music."
1: Uh-huh.
0: I said, "They'll replace you with another guy." Oh no, uh-huh. And that's where the big money is. And, he's doing traffic reports today. 1-800-572-8255 is our number. Ludlow and Denny, and boy, we're having fun now. Stay with us.
2: Water off the Tallahatchie Bridge.
3: Yeah, 10-4, Big Ben, for sure. By golly, it's clean clear to Flagtown. Come on. Yeah, it's a big 10-4 there, Big Ben. Yeah, we definitely got the front door, good buddy. Mercy sakes alive, looks like we've got us a convoy.
4: It was the dark of the moon on the 6th of June in a Kenworth pulling logs. Cab over Pete with a reefer on and a Jimmy hauling hogs. We is heading for Bear on I-10 about a mile out of Shaky Town. I says, "Pigpen, this here's a rubber duck and I'm about to put the hammer down."
0: All right, rubber duck. A gay guy driving a car like that, driving a truck. Woo, rubber duck. Let's talk to Steve in McDonough. Hello, Steve.
5: Hey, Ludlow, how are you?
0: I'm good, buddy. You okay?
5: All right. I just started listening, so I don't know if you have this one. One of my all-time favorite albums that tells a story, and that's Willie Nelson's Red-Haired Stranger. It is a Western album, He starts off. You know that one?
0: I know the album, yeah. Which one are you talking about?
5: The Red-Haired Stranger.
0: Okay.
5: All the songs are stories in themselves, and they all come together. They starts out with the time of the preacher, and he's a happy guy, and he goes home, and his wife's gone, and he starts going into a rage, you know. One of the songs says he screams like a banshee in the night, and he starts looking for her, and he goes into a tavern in the town, and he sees her bay horse sitting out in front, and he knows what he's going to find. And so when he sticks his head in the door, sure enough, she's sitting in there drinking with a fella. And then the song goes on and says, they died with the smiles on their faces. And so he starts riding and hiding his pain. And the song says, don't cross him, don't boss him, just leave him alone, and he'll just ride on tomorrow.
0: That's good. That's a good song. That's a good album, as a matter of fact.
5: It's great. And all the songs and the instrumentals, the Blue Eyes Crying in the Rain, all of it comes from this whole story. And it's a fantastic way. In fact, they made a movie.
0: They sure did.
5: I wasn't crazy about the movie, but I love the album because of all the good music, and all of it plugs right into the story.
0: Well, the reason he didn't enjoy the movie is because he don't look like a cowboy.
5: he looks like a
0: used mop. He doesn't look like a cow. That's a pretty good movie if you just remember that it's Willie.
5: Yeah, and that's true. It could have probably been recast, and they probably could make a pretty good story because the story is good.
0: It is a good story. It is a good story.
5: And I liked it because, and it had a happy ending because even some of the waltzes they played, you can believe they can get away with a waltz in a Western story like that. And they do because it all comes together. And the music is just fantastic. And it's all, if you listen to the album from beginning to end, it's just, it all fits. Even Just As I, they even play the old gospel, Just As I Am.
0: Yeah. And it just, he is not a bad actor. He really isn't. His acting passes, I think.
5: Well, you know, when he sings some of those old songs about him and his buddy, you know, and some of them, you know, being thrown out of the airports and things, you know, because they look pretty bad. I understand it.
0: I do too.
5: But there'll never be another like him. That's for sure.
0: I've dubbed him the last of the jazz singers. I think that's what he is. That's what he is. Yeah,
5: exactly.
0: Doesn't do jazz music, but he does them in a jazz style, you know. And I think he's terrific.
5: It's unique. It's his voice, the sound, and his musical ability, and his music does tell you something. It comes across with little stories and I think snippets out of his own life, and he uses that in his music. And he sings it with a passion. You know,
0: he really does.
5: And that's what makes it good.
0: He loves it. Plus, he's the punchline to my favorite joke, too. So that's...
5: Oh, yeah. Well, and that is.
0: And that is. The one in the middle is Willie Nelson.
5: I can imagine all the story up to it.
0: you take care of yourself, big boy.
5: Thank you, my friend.
0: I'll talk to you. Always good to hear from you.
5: Okay. Goodbye.
0: Bye-bye. 1-800-572-8255. Oh, if that one's not in the Hall of Fame for punchline, I don't know what is.
1: I just think about something, Lud. You know, like a story song, I think, I don't know what percentage of them, but a good many of them definitely begin with the first two words being, it was. And they're given like either a place or a date or time or...
0: You know, you're right.
1: Or something. I'm trying to think of any other factors that would, you know, make it a story song, but I know that we've had a few that we allowed to pass that weren't really, but that's just because, you know, we're nice.
0: Yeah, we've closed it.
1: Yeah, we hate to, you know, make anybody feel bad.
0: You know, when I found out they had 12 calls from the Mussolini, who would think we could find 186 someplace else?
1: And, you know... Well, you even changed the oil on that thing and the plugs.
0: Right.
1: Had a complete tune-up on it recently.
0: Yeah.
1: Had the tires rotated on it because it is a really big computer, as you said.
0: Vacuumed it out,
1: Yeah, I know.
0: Yeah, and it's still getting good mileage, but it's bad information.
1: Yeah, come up with 12. Well,
0: it ain't never worked right. You know, I should have known that thing.
1: I guess, you know, Italians are just not known for their computer work, are they?
0: Well, you know, one called Mussolini.
1: Mm-hmm.
0: What a drag.
1: Should have bought one of them Hirohito models.
0: All right, you get those wholesale. 1-800-572-8255 is our number. Let's see. Nothing we've missed on this. Oh, the debate tonight. What do you think about that? How important is that? I would think right important. I heard two or three people say, including McCain's brother, that he needs to take off the kid gloves tonight and go for the throat. That was from his brother. That's not his brother's words. That are mine, because I'm more colorful than his brother. But, yeah, he's been too much of a gentleman. Really has. And we'll see. I think it's a now or never situation. Oh, Denny, did I tell you I've already voted? Boy, am I smug about that.
1: How many times?
0: Well, you know, we got 2 weeks. It's just, I've been voted once, but we've
1: got plenty of time left.
0: 2 weeks to go, yeah.
1: You might as well jump on in and, you know, we get about 70 or 80 of them in there, you know, like some of these other folks.
0: Well, the only one I've heard of is a guy got signed his name 73 times, and they gave him, they're going to give him money and cigarettes.
1: Yep. And another fellow, you know, said he felt sorry for those Akron people because they just seemed so pitiful, so he just kept signing up for them.
0: Yeah. Well, you know, the left wing is pitiful in itself. And, it made up almost entirely of pig butt faces.
1: If it wasn't so important, it'd be funny.
0: particularly an Akron thing. That boy, if they ignore that, if they don't lock some folks
1: boy.
0: Up. Apparently, that was only one case you and I saw on television with a 73.
1: Mm-hmm. Apparently, there's a bunch of them, bunch of cases.
0: Yeah.
1: I mean, Mickey Mouse signed up. A bunch of Dallas Cowboys players' names were down there that didn't put them down.
0: Mm. Well, need to put some folks in jail because of that.
1: Tried to sign up my beagle.
0: Not just say things like, we're opposed to the...
1: Uh-huh.
0: We opposed to the picture identification. Of course you are.
1: Yeah, we'd be too.
0: Of course you are, you bubble-headed idiot. You can't cheat if you do. Oh.
1: You're getting worked up now.
0: Yeah, I am. my blood pressure gets this high.
1: Yeah.
0: Causes a skip in the signal. 1-800-572-8255. Boy, we are having fun now. Join us.

0: All right, 1-800-572-8255, Sharpsburg, Georgia, and my friend Walt. Hello, Walter.
1: Hey, Mr. Luddy, how are you, sir?
0: I'm good, buddy, and I hope you are.
1: Well, listen, we had our big air show this last weekend, and I thought about you, and I met several of our, military, and boy, what a wonderful feeling it is. And, of course, we end the show every year with a missing man formation, and, oh, it just gets more poignant and really touching each and every year.
0: Big turnout, was it, Walt?
1: Pretty good, pretty good. Yeah. It could have been a lot worse, and so we're thankful of that.
0: Yeah.
1: Okay. Listen, I thought I'd tell you, you talk about songs with a story to them. Jimmy Driftwood wrote The Battle of New Orleans, and he was a history teacher, and that song was written about the Battle of New Orleans.
0: Yeah, I have that on my list, too.
1: Okay. And
0: yeah.
1: Also, the Tennessee Stud is a true story from his wife's family, and that's the one that A.D. Arnold made famous.
0: Oh, well, big hit. Big hit, yeah.
1: Okay.
0: Okay.
1: So I'd help you out with your knowledge level.
0: Well, you always help me out when you call, big boy, and I appreciate it.
1: Yes, sir. All right, since we're on our lunch break, so we got to run.
0: Go do it, and I'll talk to you later.
1: All right, bye-bye.
0: Bye-bye. Go to Gainesville, Florida, and talk to my friend Lloyd on the radio, who's hiding down there in the bushes. How you doing,
2: you,
0: Lloyd?
2: I'm now just looking around and peeking and sneaking.
0: Yeah.
2: Listen, I never did hear you talk about, you know, that real famous song, Your Mom and I Are Getting Divorced, But We'll Still Be Brother and Sister. Or I'll Be Mooning Your Mama But Thinking About You. You know.
0: Yeah.
2: And, you know, and all kidding aside, you know, nobody brought up Knoxville Girl.
0: Yeah, and you know what? They always bring up Knoxville Girl. They hadn't today, though.
2: I know. Well, see, when I got too big for my mama to whip,
0: yeah,
2: she'd say, if you don't straighten up, I'm going to sing Knoxville Girl. And, buddy, I'd stand up straight, do whatever she told me. I said, yes, Mama.
0: Suck it up.
2: You didn't want her. You didn't want her singing, and you didn't want her singing Knoxville Girl because she knew every verse. And I think some of them she made up.
0: Your mama couldn't sing, could she?
2: Oh, Lord, she couldn't carry a tune in a bucket.
0: But she didn't need to because she could make biscuits.
2: Well, she could do anything. She did everything else.
0: In the kitchen, she was hellfire, wasn't she?
2: I'm telling you what, you've had a great show, and don't you love his calls. I want to remind the callers, though, now, listen, I haven't done this in a while. You need to take a minute out of your day, call the sponsors, thank them for Ludlow, call the radio station, thank them for Ludlow. If you don't, one of these days you're going to turn on there, Ludlow ain't going to be there.
0: Wash your mouth out.
2: I can tell you from experience, it makes me so daggone mad, but really, call the sponsors and say, I just want to let you know I'm going to buy something from you just because of Ludlow Port says so.
0: You're a great American.
2: Hey, I think I couldn't even carry the six-pack for you. But anyhow, I'll be trying.
0: You know, Georgia's playing Vanderbilt this weekend.
2: I know. Isn't that going to be a good game?
0: It's
2: but
0: a homecoming
2: thing. They're all good games.
0: When they signed that, they didn't expect the new Vanderbilt to show up. Old boy's got a football team.
2: Well, that's the thing about the SEC. Like I told you before about Forrest Gump, a box of chocolates, you never know what you're going to get. If you don't believe me, ask LSU how they enjoyed Gainesville over the weekend.
0: Yeah.
2: You know, they was coming to town to tear them up. And it was so funny listening to the local radio station, Ludlow, on Friday. They were talking about the traffic, and they said, now listen, you know, we got those LSU fans out there, so y'all drive careful. You know, they don't know where they're going. And just be real nice to them. But I'm proud of Georgia. I want to see Kentucky play better. They're a great team. And but anyhow, again, another great show. And thanks to Denny for this wonderful website. And wackos, remember to call your radio station. Call your sponsors. We love you in Florida, Georgia, Tennessee, South Carolina, North Carolina, Alabama. We love you everywhere, Ludlow.
0: You take care of your bad self, old boy. I love you. Take care. Bye-bye.
2: Be listening to you on the computer. Bye-bye now.
0: All right, my friend.
3: By the way, Lud, have we sent a check out to him lately?
0: No.
3: Yeah, I think he's about due for another one.
0: Another 100,000.
3: Yeah.
0: He's a great American.
3: Sure enough.
0: And he loves us. Listen, I'll tell you about my book signing Saturday, October the 18th, Cleveland, Georgia, at the Historic Courthouse. I'll be there from 10 to 3, and I expect you to show up. And if you don't want a book, that's all right. We'll just shake hands and him and all. Be fun. So come on out there. It's a beautiful old courthouse. 1-800-572-8255 is our number, Ludlow and Denny. Fun Seekers Radio Network. And we got some time if you want to call. We got about 10 minutes left in the show. So call up and let's hoo-haw at each other. 1-800-572-8255. We'll be right back.

0: All right. Good song. Good song. That's a different, that's not Johnny Horton's version, though. That's a, I don't know who that is, Denny. But it's good.
1: That's the Nitty Gritty Dirt Band. Interesting thing is they've done two different versions of this same song. Of course, that one was a live version, but even a different, a completely different tempo to it. Kind of like a more of a Cajun type accent.
0: Really?
1: Kind of they add to it whenever they do it, and a lot slower. But I, you know, I like every version of it I've heard so far.
0: Me too. I was watching the History Channel month ago, and they had a remark on that said that, that Andy Jackson rode the Battle of New Orleans right to the White House. Yeah. And if he didn't, if you made a remark about him in public that he didn't like, he'd challenge you to a duel.
1: That's right.
0: Ill-tempered little man. He was, you know, real thin and ill-tempered.
1: Maybe I'll bring that back.
0: Yeah. Yeah, listen, you know, tomorrow's what, Thursday?
1: Yeah.
0: Boy, that,
1: yeah.
0: You know, and we're going to talk about your favorite assassin tomorrow.
1: All right.
0: So.
1: And why is it they all had three names?
0: Yeah, it's a joke. It's a joke.
1: John Wilkes Booth, Lee Harvey Oswald, you know, John Wayne Gacy, Mark David Chapman.
0: I think that probably that's the word, that's the names that they get from the press,
1: mm-hmm.
0: and the press gets it from the driver's license or or something. And
1: apparently. I guess it's probably kind of, you know, inappropriate to call an assassin, you know, like Ike or something.
0: Yeah.
1: Or, you know, or Bubba.
0: Skippy.
1: Yeah, Skippy. Yeah.
0: Or Doodle.
1: Yeah, Skippy or Doodle just doesn't fit for an assassin, no. It doesn't.
0: No. Well, thank goodness we have a... we'll never wipe them out, I don't guess, but there hadn't been one that for a while, and keep our fingers crossed. That's awful as they can happen. You know, their wives and children, forget presidents and congressmen and that sort of thing. There's wives and children involved. So, that's, you know what, you mentioned a good thought, but the three names.
1: Yeah. Yeah, let's use the four names.
0: Yeah, nobody ever called Jesse James anything besides Jess.
1: Yeah.
0: I think his middle name was Woodson or something like that. Woodman or something. Maybe.
1: Really?
0: That's a great trivia question.
1: I didn't know that.
0: That's the same one as Frank. Oh, end of the show. We're getting punchy, Denny. Me and you both using some bad...
1: Killing time.
0: That's right. And what did he say? You know. All right. Well, maybe the Lord will call back. We've had more calls today than I can remember in a long time. It's been a busy day.
1: These calls are so short, too, you know. So
0: yeah.
1: A bunch of them in here.
0: I'm going to come back tomorrow, Denny. Can you make it?
1: I'm going to try to drop by.
0: All right, let's do it. We'll both be here tomorrow, Scouts Honor, doing something fun. So, you stay with us, and thanks for the calls today. We had a record number of calls, all that about. See you tomorrow, gang. Between 9 and whatever else you do today, you find somebody to be nice to.

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We hope you're enjoying the stream. More shows are being added to the rotation all the time, so tell your friends and stay tuned to the archives of the Fun Seekers Radio Network. Here's another show for your enjoyment.

0: we can. Yes, sir. Fun Seekers Radio Network, Danny Ainsworth and George, we welcome you in here. Well, it is, another day in the neighborhood, and just happy to be a part of it, yeah. Fun Seekers Radio Network, of course, let me see, today is Tuesday, right? Yeah, today is Tuesday. August 9th, and more and more school systems are opening up around the listening area. Yeah, I'm gonna quit complaining about it. I know I'm not in it. I'm not affected by it. Not really. I mean, I have a kid who's heading off to college for, that's happening. Boy, I gotta tell you, that whole thing, I'm not sure if I'm ready for that or not. You think about it. There's been youngins in our household ever since my wife and I have been married. Been at least one. I mean, she had a four-year-old whenever I met her. And so there's always been a kid around. You know, there was a time when I'm thinking, well, I was still much younger, of course, and thinking, well, this would be great. You know, eventually it'll be just the two of us again, and even though it never has been that way, just the two of us. And then we'll, get on with the rest of our lives. And now here we are, 30 years later, I guess. And the youngest one's about to head off to college. Spent like a night at the dorm last night with some kind of early registration thing that they, technically not really be starting until, I think he'll go back to, he had a summertime job, so he'll be back to work tomorrow and the next day, I think that's it. And back to the campus for, his college career. I don't know. I mean, thank goodness, one of the older kids is moved back to Georgia and working locally, so he's paying the lawyer right now, which is kind of good, and helping out some around the house, and that's a good thing. And, rent help ain't that bad either. And then we have the dogs. But I'm going to wonder, I'm going to get some of the input from you as the morning goes on about what it was like for you whenever all of a sudden you became an empty nester, as they call them. It's happening more and more people. It's been happening, ever since the dawn of man, I guess. Going all the way back to when we actually lived in nest. I don't know if we ever actually lived in nest or not. All right, let's see here. We had a bunch of things we could talk about today. And a new thing I'm going to do here later on today, another. Bunch of thoughts that are, scribbled down. I'll go through as the day goes on. But I also have what I'm going to call the Denny Audio Blog. There's something about, living the age of the internet. Everyone is now a so-called journalist or a commentator of some sort on some topic of one or another, And it doesn't take anything to do it. I mean, it's easy enough to do. I mean, it's so easy to become a blogger, as they call them. Well, I'm too lazy for that, but besides that, we have a microphone right here. So I'm going to have my own little audio blog. And if you want to write it down, put it on a computer, that's fine with you. It's fine with me to do it. But just some thoughts that we'll be doing. We got to take a break right now. I know we have, but there are a lot of things going on in the world. I guess you heard about Diana Nyad. It had not occurred to me that it had been that long ago when she tried to go across that same route from Cuba to Florida, or to the Florida Keys. Remember, she tried to swim it. Do you remember that, George? Did you realize how long ago that was when she tried four and had to stop? I had no idea that it was 1978 when she did that before. Jeez. In my mind, it was like, about 10 years ago she tried in her 50s. No, she didn't. She tried it when she was like 28 years old, I think. And it's like 102 miles, something like that. She had to quit after having some problems. There's some, I think the turf had to be too much or something, and I think she had some kind of physical problems also, but just to attempt it. Yeah, less than ideal currents and wind conditions, they call it. She ended about halfway. But hey, halfway is still at what? Over 50 miles? That ain't bad. Anyway, my turn. Check in more on that story, too, before it's over with. All right, stick around. More coming up here. 800-572-TALK. If you want to stand by, and, well, we'll take some phone calls later on. No point in calling yet. We'll do that later. Stick around. More on the way. Fun Seekers Radio Network.
1: Do you have one of...

0: Criminals have a spell there on the album. Boy, better with my English teacher.
1: Yeah, they spell it as one word.
0: Yeah, it's always one big long word. Looks like a German word. Might as well put the Schlagerladen, huh? Hey, did you hear about Greg Allman having to cancel some concerts?
1: No.
0: Yeah, he's had to cancel tour dates from the 26th of this month up through

and it sounds like some. I mean, not to be Dr. Denny here, but it sounds like something born cotton. I mean, I don't know or not, but you're well, Greg. And Loretta Lynn is canceling some tour dates also. So if you get tickets for either one of those shows, well, you get to see them eventually. But Loretta is 76 years old now, and she has apparently some knee problems and been sidelined by knee surgery, and the statement says that Loretta will cancel dates from now through a September 3rd show at the ranch in Hurricane Mill, Tennessee. That'd be a nice place to go see a Loretta Lynn concert, wouldn't it? Go to her house. Y'all, come on over. We'll make some iced tea. All right, let's see. What else is happening in the world? Had some things yesterday I did. I mean, you just take this headline by itself, not to copy Jay Leno or anything. Of course, he copied that from some other people anyhow. But just take this headline by itself without even having a news story with it and do with it what you will. This is, well, they have it. How do you do this? All right. A friend talking about somebody else says, man accused of butchering boy, a social misfit. Man accused of butchering boy, a social misfit. No kidding. We had to take a break. I don't know why. George is here. I'm Jenny Ainsworth, and we'll be back with something. Stick around. Fun Secrets Radio Network.

910 Fun Seekers Radio Network. Let's see here. What's going on? Oh, yeah, I have the story for today. We may just start calling some stories this. And this is the makes me want to throw up story of the day. So if you've already, I hope you've already had your breakfast and are a long way away from even getting started on brunch or your lunch, okay? This is out of Texas, a story that you've been hearing a lot about, but that guy, Warren Jeffs, you know, the convicted polygamist leader, there's a graphic 10-minute tape that was played for a Texas jury that was heard Monday, yesterday, I guess, softly telling five girls to, quote, set aside all your inhibitions, all right? He was giving his child brides instructions on how to please him sexually during a graphic 10-minute tape. An FBI agent testified that the 2004 audio tape, in which Jeffs is heard breathing heavily, preceded Jeffs having sex at the same time with all the girls who were 15 and younger. Jeffs faces life in prison after being convicted of sexually assaulting two of his so-called brides who were 12 and 15. So, go ahead and throw up now. Now, getting back to the lighter side of things. How's that stock market doing for you? Oh, my goodness. What is this deal? You know who this guy Andy Dick is? You know, he's been around for a long time. He's always seemed to be an odd character. A red-haired guy. He was on the TV show News Radio is what.

but the first time that I had ever seen him, he played one of the employees there at a radio station that, you know, it was kind of a fun little show. It was on, in the 80s, I guess. And he seemed to be under the influence of drugs and alcohol an awful lot, and he's been known for getting arrested an awful lot. But a judge has set a trial date for the entertainer to submit to a set a trial date for him and ordered him to submit to a urine test. The judge said the test was standard to determine if defendants are positive for drugs, but he also told Andy Dick, "I suspect you may be." Yeah, the judge said that Dick would be jailed if he returned to court for a pretrial hearing in September under the influence of drugs or alcohol. That's probably not a good thing to do for your freedom if you're going to court and you show up drunk. Probably not a good thing for you. Your day may be ruined, especially after the judge has already given you a warning on it, huh? All right, we got a few things we'll toss out that we may want to discuss as the day goes on. Start taking some phone calls as the morning goes on. Stick around. George is here. I'm Denny Ainsworth. There's also some things that have happened on this date in history we might even talk about. And who knows what will happen. Oh, and I also have a follow-up about yesterday's show, too, I need to get to. I know there was something I wanted to follow up on. First, I have to remember what it was. That's one way that I get by from one day to the next. First, I tell myself, you know, you got to take care of this. Second thing you got to do is remember what it was. I don't know what that say for me. You ever had that happen to you? All right, one of my favorite songs here. I love this song. Most versions of it, too, I mean. Run Secrets Radio Network. George is running things. I'm Denny Ainsworth. George is along for the ride. Stay with us.

0: George, I forgot about this. Yeah, this is a holdover from yesterday's show also. We forgot to get around to it. Well, we got busy. We got caught up in the one-hit wonders and two-hit wonders, three-hit wonders type topics. And anyway, it was Dustin Hoffman's birthday yesterday. I think he was 74 yesterday, 70-something. But always one of my favorite actors, Dustin Hoffman. But I just, the first thing we ever really knew him from was from the movie featured this, The Graduate. Big movie. Well, was it Plastics is the Future? Isn't that the line for that movie? All right, 800-572-TALK. We're going to take a phone call right now. We'll get back to what else we're doing as we head to Appling, Georgia right now and see what Ron's got on his mind. Hey there, Ron.
1: Denny.
0: Hey.
1: I was just thinking, don't you celebrity types, when y'all get that emptiness feeling, y'all don't y'all go to Cambodia or someplace like that and adopt a child?
0: Oh, you know, I completely forgot about that.
1: You know,
0: you're exactly right. Hey, George, can you get Raul on the phone and get him to gas up the Gulfstream? Yeah, we're going to get the Gulfstream gassed up. It's only just a couple miles to the airport. We'll be in Cambodia by tomorrow.
1: And your wife could put tattoo the coordinates, the longitude and latitude of where the child come from.
0: Yeah. Yeah,
1: fill her whole arm up. Fill both arms
0: up. Yeah, that's an excellent idea, Ron. Thanks for that. You know, I was about to sit around here and be bored.
1: There you go. And, you know, you've been talking about your stock prices. Now, look, I made smart investments years ago. I got all my money in Krispy Kreme.
0: Oh, man.
1: That stock don't ever go down.
0: No. You know, I remember years ago when Krispy, and I don't, you know, the only thing I ever do with the stock market is just watch it like you would a horse race.
1: Right.
0: You know, I'm not really that I'm sitting there playing the stock market. I don't have any money in it, right? I mean, not really. No more than anybody else. You know, like your usual what left of any kind of retirement thing we might have. But just watch it just to see what they're doing, because it's part of the way the world works. And just curiosity to see how it works.
1: And the majority of my investment money, I put in the lottery.
0: Hey, there's some solid money for you right there.
1: It's got to hit sometime.
0: Have you seen what the price of gold is right now?
1: Oh, my Lord.
0: Is that insane?
1: It's gone beyond even the speculators' wildest imagination.
0: Oh, man, it's already gotten around where they thought it was going to top out at, like, 2 years from now.
1: It's going bizarre. There's a whole new market out there, Denny, of people selling these gold pieces from all over the world.
0: Oh, man, they've been knocking people in the head and stealing their gold teeth.
1: Oh, well, that's coming.
0: No.
1: You know, I wanted to make a correction the other day. We were talking about the True Grit movie, and there was a scene in it we were talking about where the guy recommends him and the girl going to the original Bob's.
0: Yeah, I remember that. Yeah,
1: the original Greasy Bob's.
0: Oh, that's right. It was original Greasy Bob's.
1: I got to thinking about that after we talked, and I said that was too simple to be just original Bob's.
0: Yep.
1: The original Greasy Bob's.
0: Yep, from the original. I mean, from the True Grit remake.
1: That's right. Mm-hmm. That's right.
0: The original Greasy Bob's is the one that guy told him to go to.
1: Oh yeah. And you were mentioning about John, you know, who's replaced John Wayne as a hero, you know.
0: Yeah, is there anyone who fits the, you know, John Wayne as the American icon?
1: Well, you know, that whole genre back then was about a hero that was just bigger than life.
0: Mm-hmm.
1: And John Wayne fit that in all the you know, good ways, and so many others, Gregory Peck, Kurt Doug, all of them. But John Wayne was the premier. But today, I mean, and even he's done got over the hills, Steven Seagal. You know, he was a fairly decent, you know, action hero type.
0: Yeah, yeah, but he still was not to the level of John Wayne. But
1: I don't think nobody can reach that point.
0: And I think that's the problem with the question. I don't think there ever will be one.
1: No.
0: I think everything
1: is
0: too fragmented now. There's too many, you know, there's too many directions for our mind, you know, for our attention to be split. There's more of a open world to.
1: It is.
0: Yeah.
1: And we're looking for reality and, you know, the whole thing, that whole, you know, era of it. And you know, just one thing I wanted to bring out. You remember growing up, you remember whenever you saw someone that was illiterate or they confessed being illiterate, how the sympathy you felt for them and, you know, you felt their shame. And I knew several people that couldn't read or write. And, you know, just a simple thing on construction jobs, on trying to read a ruler, you know, with an inch or two, they didn't have any comprehension of what numbers were. And even trying to read just a simple little notice, they had no idea what it was. Well, now I feel what it's like to be illiterate in this computer age. And I guess we need to come up with a name for it, because I don't think there's a name for it unless it's dinosaurate, maybe some kind of word that would, you know, describe just being inept with computers.
0: So you're telling me that when it comes to your computer that you're a bit lost?
1: I don't have a clue.
0: Mm-hmm.
1: You know?
0: Well.
1: And whenever I go, I went to the library the other day, and I had to confess to the girl at the desk, look, I'm computer illiterate. Could you help me find this book? I have gone to that computer at the library, and I followed the instructions, but there's always some little silly misstep that I do that makes me that turns the machine into something that where I want to go to Russia or you know, a whole different language. I just don't speak it.
0: I got to tell you, I was dragged kicking and screaming into computer age. I resisted it for so long, did everything I could to avoid it. I did everything I could to even avoid using a typewriter. I would write out everything until I was forced into having to type things up so other people could read it at a news radio station where I worked. And that was back in the days when the old typewriter, you needed a ball peen hammer to be able to knock the keys down, you know.
1: Absolutely. I've used those old Royals, and I enjoyed them. But my Lord, these computers are so they're unforgiving with mistakes. You can't make mistakes, and I feel illiterate when I look at them.
0: The only thing you can do is it's like the equivalent of practicing the ABCs. You just have to sit there and practice your ABCs a whole lot, man.
1: It's pitiful, pitiful, pitiful.
0: I know the feeling. It's I've been forced into, I don't know how many hours I have wasted out of, well, I say wasted out of my life. I had to learn how to do certain things and, well, like a website and things like that. I never would have wanted to do anything like that in the past, but I had to.
1: Yeah. Well, I guess for us, you know, that don't have a clue about a computer, it's the fear of it more than anything.
0: Yeah, probably, just like anything else.
1: Yeah. Well, and I can think, too, you know, the advancements we're making, and they're so fast. You know, when you see those sci-fi movies and they have those depictions of the aliens that are just little globs of flesh with big eyes and big brains and little wimpy arms and fat bellies.
0: Mm-hmm.
1: That's us.
0: Yeah.
1: We're the aliens that's going to be invading these other planets.
0: Hey, whenever we go back in time, we're going to be going back in time and seeing ourselves. Except we'll be the ones with the big head and the little bitty mouth.
1: That's it. We're evolving at such an incredible rate, you know, and as long as the money holds out, then, the way the stock market's going is not a good indicator.
0: And then maybe you may be using oak leaves as money.
1: Yeah, and a lot of other things.
0: And a lot of other things. Ron, you take care of yourself. Always good to hear from you.
1: Same here. Y'all have a good day.
0: See you. You too. Bye-bye. All right, quick break and back with more something here. Fun Secrets Radio Network. Stay with us.

Tonight, Fun Seekers Radio Network, there are so many things wrong with what this news story I'm about to tell you about. So many things. Police in Arizona are urging residents to practice handgun safety after a man shot himself in the penis while putting a gun in the waistband of his pants. Chandler, Arizona police said 27-year-old Joshua Cito shot himself, or he didn't want to be shooting himself, recently at night when he was walking into a food store with his fiance. That's when he attempted to secure her pink handgun in his waistband. You get that picture? He gives his fiance's pink handgun and goes to put it in his waistband as they walk into a convenience store, I guess, huh? The bullet also, you know, hit him not only where you don't want to get hit, but it also hit him in the left thigh, and, well, obviously it took him to a hospital, but police there say that it was unclear whether Cito suffered any permanent damage from the incident. It may not be physical, but he's going to suffer some permanent damage, I'd say. Yeah, try to live that one down there, fellow. But officials in Chandler, Arizona, are urging residents to practice handgun safety. Quote, whenever you handle a firearm, whether you are novice or experienced, always treat firearms as though they were loaded. If you're going to carry a handgun on your person, use a holster, not your waistband. Yeah, so many things wrong with that news story. I think that in Arizona, I mean, I think if they have like an open carry, I mean, just everybody can just carry, you know, without any kind of permit, or you have to have a permit. I don't know. But must not come with any necessity of common sense involved in it either, does it? All right, what else is happening? Well, I got a whole bunch of notes here, and I didn't even get to those. And one of the things I do want to hear from you, though, at 800-572-TALK is what happened whenever it was all of a sudden an empty nest at your household. What did you do? Did you already have a dog? See, that's one thing we do have. We still have a house of dogs. It's not like we won't be running out. Because the dog, you know, my son's dog, the son who's heading off to college, the dog can't go to school with him. Yeah, they frown on that, and they don't have a place for the dog to stay in the dorm. Maybe they should change that rule. Maybe I'd be able to take your dog to class with you. Probably a little distracting, wouldn't it? But one thing I think we need to do, there's so much depression going on in the world, I think we need to put the fun back in funerals. What do you think? Funerals don't have to be so depressing, do they? I mean, you spell funeral. What are the first three letters of funeral? Go ahead. Take a second. Spell it. F-U-N, right? And so what do you think you could do to kind of liven up your own funeral? I mean, the event is, after all, it's not for your benefit. It's for the benefit of your survivors. So what would be the perfect music to make the attendees at your funeral feel better and understand about what you were trying to say about your own life? I mean, there's so many people, you know, usually all that stuff is planned by the survivors. And they're going to play something that's going to be depressing. And I actually went to a funeral one time for the matriarch of a family, great-grandmother of a family. And they actually did with a circle being broken. And I'm sitting there in disbelief. I can't believe y'all are doing that. I mean, with the circle being broken, it's a great song. We have probably the best version of it ever here from Mabel Carter and Doc Watson and Roy Acuff and the Nitty Gritty Dirt Band performing it and a bunch of other people. And it's a great sing-along. Don't think it's the kind of thing you'll be playing at a funeral. What about something kind of upbeat and
you know, Cool in the Gang or something. That'd be what George had played. Yeah. I don't even know why I say Cool in the Gang. Oh, yeah, I do. It's a TV commercial running for one of these casinos, one of these Indian casinos, and I think it's in Atmore, Alabama, maybe. About Cool in the Gang's going to be in concert, and I'm thinking about the topic we had yesterday with a lot of the one-hit, two-hit, three-hit wonders. Now, Cool in the Gang had a whole bunch of hit records, so they don't fit into that category, but they are one of those old bands that's still traveling around and making a living off of their former greatness. And I wonder if there's, you know, any more than one or two original members in the group. Not that it really matters, but there's tons of those groups still traveling around. Well, we got to take a break. There will be some more focus to this program, but I do want you to be thinking about this now. I'm serious about this. A soundtrack for your funeral. You need to plan it now and don't leave it up to somebody else later on. 800-572-TALK, 800-572-8255. It is, after all, the way to be alive, and a good time to do that. Stick around. More coming up right after this.

Not even sure what it means, but that might not be a bad funeral song. Rock and roll, hoochie coo, yeah. I mean, life's a mystery, death's a mystery, that song's a mystery, so. 800-572 tall, we like the song. And you're on there. Oh, by the way, in case you're, did you ever see the movie The 300? You know the movie I'm talking about, where 300 Persian, it was actually wasn't 300 Persian soldiers, it was, they were overrun by Persian forces. The Spartan defenders, 300 Spartans who had a narrow pass at Thermopylae in Greece in the year 480 B.C. Well, what calendars look like in 480 B.C.? Well, they had B.C. on it. Doubt it. Well, I know it didn't. But in 480 B.C., after one of history's most famous battles, Persian forces overran the heavily outnumbered Spartan defenders at the narrow pass at Thermopylae in Greece. Well, I have learned since the movie 300 that there really were more than 300 of them there. There was actually, you know, a few thousand other defenders there, but they didn't have walkie-talkies and email and all that stuff, and they had a little communication breakdown, and turned out there was only about 300 there at the end of it, I think, but after the others went off. But, yeah, a little bit of communication would have come in handy for those folks back then, wouldn't it? They would have said, yeah, that cell phone bill was worth it this month, wasn't it? And it was on this day, 1936, that Adolf Hitler really got upset. American track star Jesse Owens won his fourth Olympic gold medal in Berlin. Nah, nah, nah, nah, nah. Take that, Adolf. How's that tenderizing meat, huh? In 1945, a U.S. B-29 bomber dropped an atomic bomb named Fat Man on the Japanese city of Nagasaki. Oh, by the way, yesterday I heard this word being used again. It bothers me. Do you remember a time in our history when there was a town, you know, actually that was bombed? There was also another Japanese town. We called it Hiroshima. Somewhere along the line in the last few years, it's no longer pronounced Hiroshima. It's pronounced Hiroshima. When and how did that happen? You have an answer for me on that one? I'm just a curious kind of guy. I love to ponder these things, and I'm just a wondering. Wondering and a pondering. I mean, I'm pondering about how wondering and pondering are almost spelled the same. Put a P and a W in there, huh? I promise it's only been coffee and some kind of off-brand soda pop. It ain't a Coke. I don't know what this thing is. It's something from the grocery store. Actually, what it says is it's, wait a minute, watermelon kiwi soda. A soda. Obviously in a can. All right, I also tried to go to a movie theater the other night to see Rise of the Planet of the Apes. I was actually going to go to a movie theater on an opening night. What the heck was I thinking? I'll tell you how that worked out when we come back to. It may not have worked out the way you think it did, no. All right, George is here. I'm Jenny Ainsworth, and who knows what's going to happen before this thing is over with today. And we're just happy to have you with us. Stick around. Fun Seekers, Radio Networks.

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Fun Seekers Radio Network. Jenny Ainsworth, George on our, well, our Tuesday get-together. Just happy to be here and happy to have you along with us. It is August 9th. Great day to be alive, and, well, a few things we will ask you to participate in the program by calling us at 800-572-TALK in just a few minutes. Yesterday we had about the, one, two, three hit wonder shows and, songs from over the years. And boy, as the day went on, it kept getting worse and worse, George. I kept thinking of more and more of them, as the day went on. And thank goodness, though, I didn't have a repeat of the earworm that started that whole topic. But, we went through the day and never did even listen to either one of those songs that started yesterday's topics. Now, if you remember what they were, but it was, what did we say the name of that band was? Stories? Yeah, Stories is what you said it was. And the other one from Brownsville Station. So before it's over with, I warn you ahead of time that sometime or another, it's going to be dropped in. Because we never did do it yesterday. It should be kind of a follow-up to yesterday's show. But today, the thing on tap for today is, we need to put the fun back in funerals. I mean, come on. Whenever, now's the time to be thinking about this. You have people at funeral homes and insurance people telling you this all the time, but they have to approach it from a much more, how would you put it? They have to try to be really sincere and mild-mannered and try not to upset you when they're talking about it. Well, I'm not here to upset you either, but we should have fun planning yours, okay? I mean, you don't want to put all this off on your survivors. I mean, think about simple things, about the type of music you want to be played. Don't let this just be just some kind of happenstance that pops up that one of your relatives is going to say, well, let's do go the circle being broken. That'd be all right, yeah. But no, let's come up with something that would be more fun. And it's for the benefit of your survivors. And what about food? Would you have food served at your funeral? What kind of atmosphere you want there? You want a celebration instead of a, Kleenex-a-thon? So what do you want to do about that? Let's do that now. Let's don't wait and leave it on somebody else. Yeah, I've been thinking. Before it's over with, I'll give you an idea of a song or two that I think would be appropriate for me. The thing is, it may not even make any sense to anybody else. But I guess that probably would really explain my life. A lot of things about my life that make any sense. All right, we're going to take a break and come back with some phone calls, and we invite you to call in here. But you need to think about this now, seriously. We're going to put the fun back in funerals. What's the first three letters of funeral? Spell it. Of course, you know what the first three letters of funeral are. 800-572-TALK or 770-277-4560. And we have some odd things happening in the world that we'll talk about. And, I know our topic is kind of odd, too. Plus, we're going to do, I have my own Denny blog. It's an audio blog. Too much trouble to type it into a computer on the Internet. Already got a microphone and thousands of dollars worth of equipment. May as well use it. And we'll do that before the day is over also. So stick around. George is here. I'm Denny Ainsworth, and we'll have more coming up right after this.

0: Remember when you ran away and I got on my knees and begged you not to leave because I go berserk? Well, you left me anyhow, and then the days got worse and worse, and now you see I've gone completely out of my mind. And they're coming to take me away, haha, they're coming to take
1: George,
0: me away.
1: George, you are one sick, twisted individual.
2: Funny farm where life is.
1: That's why I like you so much, George. You need to be locked away and kept safe from the rest of decent society. You may have struck upon the perfect funeral song.
3: I mean, it was just kind of obvious to me going over our playlist here in the studio.
1: He had to forgive me. This caught me totally off guard.
0: They're coming to take me away, ha ha. They're coming to take me away, ho ho, hee hee, ha ha. To the home with trees and flowers. Yeah, and
1: that is just too much.
3: I saw
1: it. You may be right on it. There may not be any needing going on any further now. You may have just brought the show to a screeching halt.
3: This was also a one hit wonder.
1: True. It would have worked yesterday, wouldn't it?
3: Napoleon the
1: 14th, yeah.
3: I heard Vince Gill said that this was the first 45 he ever bought.
1: Vince Gill?
3: Yeah.
1: Well, it's a long shot from your best high on that mountain, ain't it? Well, it's another song you don't want to be playing at a funeral either. Whoa. All right, we're going to take a call here and see if we can get this thing fired off. We're going to hear from you. We're going to put fun back in funerals. Coming to take me away. I'm sorry. I'll have to collect myself here. So Eric does. Hey, Eric.
4: Hey, Denny.
1: Hey, hey.
4: I got 5 songs
1: for
4: a funeral, and then I got a movie review.
1: All right, let's hear it.
4: All right. That song that George just played.
1: Yeah.
4: For mine.
1: Mm-hmm.
4: Alone Again Naturally.
1: All right.
4: And then there's a song by Andrew Gold, Lonely Boy.
1: Oh, yeah. Yeah, I remember that one. Yeah.
4: And there's 2 more, but I can't think of them right now.
1: Oh. Well, you can follow up with that tomorrow.
4: But I'm old, so.
1: Well, yeah, you're at what, 29 now?
4: 28.
1: Oh, I'm sorry, 28. Excuse me. Yeah, all right.
4: You mentioned the new Planet of the Apes.
1: Yeah. Tell me about it. Don't tell me what happened.
4: Because of that movie, I am no longer going to Zoo Atlanta. Ever.
1: Now, let me do a little background. Now, you being 28 years old, did you ever even see the original series of movies?
4: I saw all of them.
1: All of them.
4: And
1: all right.
4: That's what I was rather excited about.
1: Mm-hmm.
4: Until I saw it.
1: Now, let me ask you this, without spoiling it for me, do I want to pay $8.50 to go see this movie?
4: I mean, it's up to you.
1: Dang it, I was afraid of that.
4: I wasn't too enthused with it.
1: Well, see, I was looking forward to what I saw as, you know, the premise for the thing. It's like a prequel.
4: Yeah.
1: You know, it shows you how they got to, you know, being a Planet of the Apes to start with.
4: Yeah, and I'm having trouble sleeping.
1: Oh, man.
4: It's freaky.
1: But were you entertained?
4: Some parts of it, yes. Some parts of it, no.
1: You were obviously disturbed, but you were disturbed before you ever went to see the movie.
4: Man, funny, Denny.
1: Well, I just had to state the facts here, Eric.
4: I'm more disturbed, Denny.
1: Oh, so you're more disturbed after the movie than you were before.
4: These are animals that really exist.
1: I'm
4: not going to do
1: it.
4: No.
1: I got you.
4: I'm not even looking at a monkey no more.
1: All right, I understand.
4: Without a banana or being as nice to that monkey as I can possibly be.
1: Well, you got me wondering now. You know that little monkey that escaped from that Josie's Primate Center right down the road from our studio is?
4: Mm-hmm.
1: Still hadn't heard any word from him. Now, you know, I noticed, you know, it's time now for fall baseball registration.
4: Wait a minute.
1: What?
4: Lawrenceville, here.
1: Yeah.
4: Lawrenceville, here. I'm trying to see what.
1: It won't take that long for him to get there. Especially they'll learn how to drive really fast too.
4: Then there's one, and I'm gonna go ahead and tell you this part. There's one part where Caesar, which is the main monkey, gorilla, ape, or whatever, and he says one word. That one word was scared the crap out of me.
1: All right.
4: And it's just two letters.
1: Really?
4: Oh, back to my funeral.
1: Do I need to know what it was, or I need to wait until I see the movie?
4: You'll figure it out.
1: All right, okay.
4: Back to my funeral for a second.
1: Yeah, all right.
4: I want to have the Hooters waitresses at my funeral. And the chicken wings, they got nothing to do with it.
1: You call, Eric.
4: All right.
1: Good job. I appreciate it, man. You take care.
4: All right.
1: Bye-bye.
4: I'll talk to you more.
1: All right.
4: Bye.
1: Yep. Pretty good choice of songs, too, for his funeral. Oh, yeah. The thing about the Rise of the Planet of the Apes. I don't know if you've bound to have at least seen one of those Planet of the Apes movies, but this is supposed to be like a prequel, you know, showing how the planet got to be controlled by apes and the humans were, you know, caged. You know that little monkey that escaped at Yoshi's Primate Center? I have not heard anything since then, you know, after about a month of it being missing. Don't think it ever was found. But some odd-looking little kid just applied for the baseball park, which was right across the street from the Yoshi's Primate Center. He came up and signed up for baseball. No big kid. Gonna play T-ball. He just didn't look quite all human to me, so I don't know. Maybe there is something over this. All right, stick around, 800-572-8255, 872-TALK. But he seemed to be able to, he kept hanging off the batting cages for some reason. We'll put the fun back in funeral. What's the soundtrack for your funeral? It's going to be hard to top the one George started this thing off with, I'm telling you. But we have to do our best and see what we can do. And he is George. I'm Jenny Ainsworth, and more is coming up. We got some lines open for you right now. Join us.
5: This.

you know, for such a depressing topic, that's a great sing-along. But yeah, I just don't think it's appropriate to be playing this one or singing it, especially if it's like the matriarch of the family. And that happened to a funeral I went to.

All right, and that's what we want to do now. I mean, now we want to find something more, you know, lighthearted to play at your funeral. So give me a soundtrack of your funeral, and we'll put the fun back in the funeral. And we do that too. I want to get back to this thing about the movie thing for a minute too. I almost went to the movie theater, which is a pretty big thing for me anyhow. To leave my house, get in my truck, and drive over to a movie theater, park out there, and then walk, you know, go in, get the ticket, and pay $87 for a Coke and some popcorn to sit down and watch a movie in a movie theater. And one of the reasons for that, now, I've gotten, even though I can see it, I mean, and hear it just fine, I'm not deaf by any means, even though I've been wearing headphones for, you know, 30-something years, I don't have a problem hearing what the soundtrack is. I've gotten so used to at home for anything that has dialogue with it, you know, a script, to turn the captions on. And I need them to do that at the movie theater. You miss an awful lot of dialogue. I don't care who you are. You're going to miss an awful lot of things if you can't see everything they're saying, too. You see more out of it, right? I do. It's one of the reasons why I very seldom go to a movie theater. But a friend of ours suggested, since it was opening night for that movie, Rise of the Planet of the Apes, they suggested that we buy tickets online in advance. We checked on it. The advance tickets were $11.50 each instead of $8 at the door. We didn't want to stand in line for a long time, right? But for four of us to go, that would have been $14 extra in fees. Is that right? I'm just wondering from you. All right, fun back in funeral, and you got an opinion about those ticket charges. Stick around, Fun Six with Radio Network, Jenny Ainsworth and George.

0: work?
1: Yeah, it'll work. Mm-hmm. 800-572-TALK, Fun Seekers Radio. Now we're putting the fun back in the funeral with the soundtrack for your own right here. A pretty good addition there, George. Silly, nothing's on top. Tell me to take me away. But, hey, keep knocking at it. Oh, boy. Oh, by the way, I had one comment about, did you notice how much the World Stock Exchange has tanked after President Obama did his press conference yesterday? Boy, I mean, it was just for the bottom, it was already going to drop and drop and drop and drop and drop. And then after he made his speech, it just got worse and worse and worse and worse. And just a personal note from me to the audio guy, if you can hear me, audio guy at the White House, the next time the president wants to speak about the economy, you please cut his microphone off. But on the happier side, though, today, stocks are looking up, and it's going back. Of course, you know, it drops that much, 635 points or whatever it was. Somebody will start buying, so good for that. That's the thing about it, you know. I think it's whenever people knee-jerk and panic so much and overreact. But it'll be back. Don't worry about it. It'll be all right by and by. 800-572-8255. Jenny Ainsworth and George here. And let's see. We're putting the fun back in funeral. We want to hear from you about the soundtrack for your funeral. And what about, you know, things going on there? Do you want a party going on? I mean, we had one suggestion for Hooters waitresses to show up at Eric's funeral. And I just had a question about these, if you bought me advance tickets to see anything, a concert, a movie, anything, you know, $3, $3.50 or something like that for an $8 ticket, that just seems a bit, let me see, what's the right word? You know, robbery. That's it. So on the phone right now, I'm going to talk with Mike Fright. Hey there, Mike.
2: Hey, Denny.
1: How the heck are you doing?
2: Doing fine.
1: Good.
2: A lot of good food would be good.
1: Yeah, I think food being necessity, yeah.
2: Dinner on the grounds.
1: Oh, yeah, that's a good idea, yeah.
2: Yeah, you know.
1: Maybe some
2: women out there. You have to pay them, you know, cook for my funeral, but...
1: Well, yeah, I mean, they're harder to come by. I mean, you know, it's hard to get good chicken and dumplings these days. And
2: yeah, fried chicken.
1: Fried chicken, butter beans, yeah.
2: Corn.
1: Mm-hmm.
2: Let's see. Hank Williams had a song that said, "I'll never get out of this world alive."
1: Oh, yeah, that's true.
2: Earl Hood used to always say, "Hey, nobody's getting out here alive."
1: That's right. That's right.
2: Thank God Greyhound, he's gone.
1: From all those ex-wives.
2: Warren Zevon, life will kill you.
1: Oh, not bad. Unfortunately, we lost Warren a few years ago.
2: We got Queen, another one bites the dust.
1: I thought George was twisted.
2: And the last one I could come up with is Don't Fear the Reaper.
1: Ah, that's not bad. One of the Blue Oyster Cult?
2: Yeah,
1: okay.
2: I like it. So.
1: Yeah. Good one.
2: That band kind of went downhill after he had that big hit, but what the heck?
1: Well, you
2: that's
1: know,
2: probably the only one they made money on.
1: It may be, you know, they were around for a long time, but yeah, that's another one of those groups. Boy, they were here and then they were gone, man.
2: Yeah, they had a bunch of albums out before anybody knew about.
1: Yeah, they were more of a progressive type act for a long time.
2: I saw them live more than once. I think they had a high quality show. It was good. Music was good.
1: Yeah, I bet. I would imagine it'd be like one of these very visual type. Light presentation things too, yeah, even back in those days, was it? It wasn't?
2: I don't think much more than shooting a laser beam up and hitting that crystal ball, making it go all over the crowd.
1: Yeah, okay.
2: Seemed like they concentrated on quality. It was really good.
1: Good for them.
2: But speaking of making money in the music business, I saw an interview with the drummer of Cheap Trick, and he said they got a record deal and they lost money for. A few had a big hit.
1: Mm-hmm.
2: They just kept touring, and you know the record company had faith in them. They just kept doing it, doing it, doing it. Finally got a big hit, and that's kind of.
1: You know, that's a real tough business, man. You think about how much it costs to put, especially these days, with all that's involved for taking a show on the road. I mean, some of these people using about, you know, 15 or 20 then tractor trailers to move the show around from town to town. And,
2: yeah.
1: And all those people that you got to pay. But then still, you know, they're going to charge you, you know, $100 for the cheap seats. That's why I don't go anymore.
2: I think I bought my last big venue ticket. Last big venue I went to, it was free. Or last two big venues.
1: Mm-hmm.
2: I haven't been but two in probably 12 years.
1: I think the last one I went to that I paid, you know, overpriced for were the Rolling Stones.
2: Yeah.
1: I think it was about $80.
2: You probably felt like you were a mile away.
1: Well, actually, we had pretty decent tickets.
2: Oh, really?
1: We gambled that day. A friend of mine, we decided we were going to again wait for tickets to be released at the end of, you know, right, you know, a couple hours before the show. Because, you know, a lot of times they'll hold them back.
2: Right.
1: And they did. And these were only like maybe 30 rows back from the front. And so, yeah, they released those. I mean, the scalpers are already going through the rest of them. And then they, you know, we were very lucky on that one.
2: I thought they did a pretty good job in the Super Bowl here a few years ago.
1: Mm-hmm.
2: I liked it. Especially when they did Satisfaction. He said, this one we could have done at Super Bowl I.
1: 1965 for that song. You believe that?
2: But I saw a video. I don't know how old it was. It's fairly recent. And it was like this great big, huge, empty stage with Mick out there dancing around and singing in the and the equipment and the rest of the band way back at the back, kind of out of the picture. And I'd hate to see something like that.
1: Yeah, yeah, I'm with you. I would hate that.
2: Yeah, I'd rather just not have the privilege of saying I saw them.
1: Yeah. Are these, you know, ticket charge, you know, extra things where you have to buy something in advance now? Does that perturb you as much as it does me? Do you feel like you're being held hostage?
2: Such as a,
1: you know, Ticketmaster movies, anything like
2: yeah,
1: that.
2: I
1: if you want to buy in advance.
2: I ain't been anywhere in so long. But whenever I do go to a show in Atlanta, small venue, I probably, just in case they might sell out, well, I'll buy them online. But we're talking about, you know, $15 tickets.
1: Right. And, you know, we don't go anywhere either. You know, we thought we were going to actually get out, and I don't even know why we were going to go see this on opening night of all. Well, we weren't thinking about it being opening night to begin with, really. It just happened to be, you know, last thing starts soon. So let's go Friday. And
2: I missed the first of the show. What was it you went to?
1: Well, we didn't. This was a few minutes ago I was talking about this. Rise of the Planet of the Apes.
2: Oh, yeah. I heard Eric talking about
1: that.
2: Nah, I never even liked that stuff when I was a kid.
1: Oh, I loved it, man. The first one with Charlton Heston was my especially the end of it when he, you know, he's going off the beach there near the end of it, and the part of the Statue of Liberty is sticking up out of the sand. Yeah, I thought it was a great movie. But I also thought Easy Rider was a great movie, and I saw that again 25 years later and said, what the heck was I thinking?
2: Yeah, Billy Jack.
1: Billy Jack, another one.
2: Billy Jack goes to Washington with Gidget. Is that what
1: yeah,
2: it was?
1: Right.
2: All right, man.
1: I'll see you later, Mike.
2: Have a good one.
1: You too. Bye-bye. Yeah, strange conversations we're having today. But we do have a topic, though, that I believe you could, you know, maybe sink your teeth into. Especially if there's food, you know, be at your funeral. But the fun back in funeral, what's the soundtrack for yours, huh? 800-572-TALKER in the Greater Atlanta calling area, 770-277-4560. You can also use that number if you're calling on your cell phone. How's that? George is here. I'm Jenny Ainsworth. More after this. Stay with us.

0: 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Quick reminder also about the Wacko Party coming up. It's a continuation of a get-together. Our very own founder, Ludlow Porch, began many years ago. We'll continue it this year in his honor. Even though we lost him, the party will go on. And if you plan to show up for it, you need to send an email to party@funseekers.net and just indicate how many are coming with you. Or you can send a letter or a note, and you do that quickly, to Post Office Box 1653, Dawsonville, Georgia, 30534. There's also information on our website at funseekers.net. It'll be at Rock Creek Park in Dawsonville, Georgia, September 10th. And that'll be the debut also of the final Ludlow Porch book that he collaborated with a fellow, Emory Jones, on. And it'll be made available for the very first time there at that Wacko get-together. So we hope to see you there. We just need to know if you're coming or not. All right, 800-572-TALK is the phone number here. As we head back to the phone now, we're putting the fun back in funeral. Yeehaw. In Thompson, Georgia right now, here's Jimmy. Hey, Jimmy.
1: Good morning, Denny.
0: Good morning, Jimmy. I hope you're doing all right.
1: Yeah, it's a good morning in Thompson, Georgia.
0: Always good to hear still, from you.
1: Still kind of hot and dry down this way.
0: You still haven't gotten rain?
1: I got about 2 tenths yesterday.
0: Really?
1: Sometime last night.
0: Man, I wish there was some way for me to just put a funnel from my house to your house and help you out.
1: You might, you look out there, you, at that point, at the end of that funnel, there might be 2 drops all out.
0: Well, doggone it, because we've been getting, an adequate amount around my house.
1: Oh, okay.
0: Yeah.
1: Well,
0: I was going to send you some.
1: I don't think I got a hose to reach that far.
0: Well, maybe I'll just bring bucket loads.
1: All right. On Songs for a Funeral.
0: Mm-hmm.
1: Chris Christopherson, Why Me, Lord?
0: Well, that's not a bad idea. Yeah, that's kind of a upbeat song,
1: Yeah.
0: Yeah.
1: And on the old song, The Wreck of the Old 97.
0: Uh-huh. that

0: the chain of my bicycle broke.
1: Yeah, I remember that.
0: Yeah.
1: That was a good one. And another one on a kind of a sad, the Porter Wagoner, the Cold Hard Factory.
0: But it sounds like it's probably right along what we're looking at.
1: Yeah. And of course, if you want to do on a more pleasant note, for me anyway, the cattle call.
0: Oh, cattle call?
1: Yeah, that works for me.
0: That'd be perfect for you. We should play Eddie Arnold burping, and it'd be all right with you, Jimmy.
1: In fact, I might request that to be played at my funeral when I kick the bucket.
0: Hey, I tell you what. We'll try to see if we can make that happen if we're still around.
1: All right. Well, you got a good show going.
0: Jimmy, always good to hear from you. You take care.
1: All right, and you too.
0: We'll see you.
1: Thanks a lot.
0: Yes, sir. Bye-bye. All right, 897-2855. Yeah, what can you do to put the fun back in the funeral? I mean, what about a soundtrack to play to where bring the people up who are going to attend this thing? It ain't for your benefit. It's for theirs anyway, right? We got a fair list going so far. You know, you get in here and join us with this at 800-572-TALKS, 800-572-8255. George is here. I'm Jenny Ainsworth, and more coming up right after this. Stay with us.

0: We could play so many things from Temptations, Four Tops. Pull out some of that old Motown catalog and just have a fine old time for your funeral, couldn't you?
1: I went to a funeral of a good friend of mine years ago, and they played some Al Green.
0: Hey, it's great. Short. I love Al Green. 800-572 Talk heading right now to Tifton, Georgia. Hey, Bobby.
2: Hey, man, how you doing?
0: I'm doing fine. How the heck you doing?
2: All doing good, doing good. Oh, got a few things this morning to go along with the conversation.
0: All right.
2: Oh, what would really lighten up a funeral is if you use somebody like Dennis Swanberg to do the service. You ever heard of him?
0: Who?
2: Dennis Swanberg.
0: No, I'm not familiar with him.
2: He was a Baptist preacher, and now he's a stand-up comedian, kind of in the vein of the Reverend Grady Nutt that used to be on Hee Haw.
0: Yeah, yeah, okay.
2: Use somebody like that for the funeral. That
0: yeah.
2: would lighten things up.
0: You know, that's a great idea, really. Have him be your main guy, yeah.
2: Mm-hmm. Yeah. And you could have a song, something like, you know, Thank God and Greyhound, She's Gone.
0: Yeah, yeah, that would work. You know, I got to tell you one thing about what you started with, though, about having that main guy there is so important. It's really depressing to go to a funeral, and you've got the person up there preaching the funeral who's never even met this person.
2: Yeah.
0: He's sitting there reading the obit from the newspaper.
2: Mm-hmm.
0: Doesn't even know who the family members are.
2: Yeah.
0: I mean, that, you know, if you don't have somebody that know him anyway, have somebody who's funny and upbeat.
2: Yeah, could you imagine Larry the Cable Guy doing a funeral?
0: Heck, now that might be some fun.
2: Sell tickets to your funeral, help pay
0: it
2: for it.
0: Comes down for the lower end of the ground, well, get her done.
2: Yeah, yeah. Have some septic tank service sitting out there like they were the ones that painted you.
0: Now you're thinking. Now you're thinking, Bobby.
2: You know, you could have a song like for the matriarch, you know, Grandma Got Run Over by a Reindeer.
0: That's not a bad idea either.
2: But you were talking about a bad funeral. We had a friend of ours that we go to church with that passed away recently. She was 40 years old. She sang in the choir. She actually sang solos, duets. She was a very good singer, very good, very great person.
0: Mm-hmm.
2: And we record our services, they actually video record them.
0: Mm-hmm.
2: And a few weeks.

0: before she passed away, her and another lady sang a duet, and they played that on the screen.
1: Oh, my goodness.
0: She sang at her own funeral.
1: Oh, man. Whoa.
0: Yeah.
1: Whoa.
0: I don't know that I would have done that.
1: No. No, I don't. No. See, I think that's one of the problems is when, you know, you're leaving up your grieving family members to take care of this at the last minute.
0: Yeah.
1: And they may do something that's not rational.
0: Yeah. I mean, that just, you know, granted, the woman had a beautiful voice.
1: Yeah.
0: And, but, and if I did not make it to the funeral I was told about, and mm-hmm. if I'd have been there, it might have been totally appropriate. You know, it just don't sound good.
1: Yeah,
0: right.
1: From where we sit, it doesn't.
0: From where we sit, it doesn't.
1: Yeah.
0: But like I said, it you know, there were people that I talked with that went beautiful service,
1: mm-hmm.
0: you know, when, you know. So, I, like I said, but she was a great person.
1: Mm-hmm.
0: Her and her husband was jumping off a lawnmower and dropped. She just fell out. Her husband, his brother,
1: man,
0: did CPR, but they was just, she was gone.
1: That's such a horrible thing. It's also the reminder of what we say here every day. It's a great day to be alive. Enjoy every second of it because you don't know.
0: Yeah. Got one final thing.
1: All right.
0: I heard about that's not on topic, but it just was so funny to me.
1: Real quick.
0: These two good old boys are sitting on the porch, and one of them, a truckload of sod come by.
1: Mm-hmm.
0: One of them looked at and said, "That's what I'm going to do if I win the lottery." He said, "What?" He said, "I'm going to send my yard out to have it cut."
1: Great finish, Bobby. I appreciate it, man.
0: Man, y'all have a great day.
1: Take care. We'll see you. Bye bye. Now, that's a definition of being rich right there, ain't it? Send your yard out to get it cut. All right, put the fun back in funeral. 800-572-TALK. George is here. I'm Denny Ainsworth. More, we hope, on the way. Fun Secrets Radio Network.

0: 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There's AirTrend, you know, all its juices are going by the way, so just and stopping you now, as they say. All right, welcome in here. We'll get back to what we have now. We have a topic, in case you just joined us, to where we want to put the fun back in funeral. I mean, just spell funeral. What are the first three letters? Well, you know what they are. So, yes, fun. What would be the soundtrack? Don't leave it up to your survivors to take care of this. Do this now. Get it all ready. And what about what kind of atmosphere you want there? You want a particular person. We have one suggestion, maybe Larry the Cable Guy. Be the one guy who's, doing the preaching. What do you think? Get her done. And we'll get back to that here in just a minute. We got somebody on hold. We'll get to and talk to him about the topic. But also in the world going on, you know, around the world, have you been paying attention to what was happening in England? In London, where they're burning their town down and rioting and looting, you'd think that, I mean, the way they're acting, you'd think that the NBA didn't win in Detroit. Detroit, what the heck's Detroit's team? George?
1: Pistons.
0: Yeah, the Pistons. I mean, wasn't it the Pistons when they won one year, they burned the town down? I think it was. Well, you'd think that that happened in London, but
1: yeah, happens all the time. You know, the last time it happened was at the NHL National Hockey League finals. I think were between Vancouver and I can't remember who won the title this year, but the Vancouver lost in the finals, and their town did a bunch of looting and starting fires.
0: So burned the town down because of a
1: didn't win.
0: Team.
1: And usually it's the winning team that does.
0: Yeah, I know. That's what really gets me. But this whole thing in London, and I heard yesterday, that the mayor, I think his name was Boris Johnson or something like that. Anyway, old Boris, the mayor of London, he was, quote, on holiday while the rioters were burning and looting part of his town. I guess that may be one of those, timing of life is everything. Might be a good time to be out of town. I don't know. I just thought that was kind of amusing. Yeah, I don't think I won't be there right now. And what else is going on in the world? Do you have any way of knowing how much is 1 trillion? I mean, just the number 1 trillion. I heard an astonishing thing on the radio yesterday. Well, I'll tell you who it was. It was Bortz. I worked with Bortz many years ago. He's, of course, one of these political talk radio guys, but a lot better off, a lot nicer guy than you might think, really, to be honest with you. But and it was really fascinating to me when you think about if somebody were to die today who was 1 trillion seconds old, that they would have been born 30,000 years ago. Does that put it in perspective for you? If you're 1 trillion seconds old, it would have been someone who was born like 29 or 30,000 years ago. Wow. By the way, I do have my audio blog be introduced later today if I don't forget to do it. Do an audio blog because it's too much trouble to type it into the computer. Besides that, we already got a microphone. Might as well use it. But we're going to take a break and then come back and put some more fun into the funerals. Yeah, we're going to hear the soundtrack for your funeral. Line it up now. Don't leave it up to your survivors. George has already had one. It's going to be hard to really top. He had coming to take me away. Ha ha, ho ho, hee hee. And that was going to be hard to top. But you may have something that you want to share with us. So stick around. More coming up right after this.

0: Dad.
1: I hear it coming, George.
0: And this is a day of independence for all the Munchkins and their descendants.
2: If any.
0: Yes, let the joyous news be spread. The wicked old witch at last is dead.

0: know, it's amazing how many death songs and sing-alongs. So back to the phone here in Science Hill, Kentucky. Sister. Hey, sister.
1: Hi.
0: How are you?
1: I think I'm insulted. He's playing that right before I come on, the wicked old witch.
0: Pure coincidence.
1: First, my editorial comment.
0: All right.
1: What they ought to do over there in London.
0: Yeah.
1: You remember those helicopters they use out there when the forest fires are going, and they got those big old buckets, and they, you know, go over there and get water, and they come back. Hey, you know, just do that.
0: And wet all of them down.
1: Helicopters and buckets and get out. Is it the River Thames that runs through London? I don't know. But anyway, go over there, and that'll take care of them and the fire and everything.
0: I think you're right. That's a good idea.
1: Yes. Okay. Now, if you really want to have a good time funeral, I can highly recommend a mountain funeral.
0: You talking about the band Mountain or what?
1: No. Oh. I'm talking about, you know, the mountains. You know,
0: mountains is in Appalachian Mountains. Okay. Smokies.
1: They stay up with the dead.
0: Mm-hmm.
1: And you're never alone.
0: Right.
1: And you can stay up for anywhere from, you know, one day to 10.
0: Do they still allow that? They still do sitting up with the dead?
1: Oh, yes.
0: I'll be darned.
1: Are you kidding me?
0: Hmm.
1: And you know, I mean, you never know what's going to happen.
0: We used to have
1: preachers at your funeral.
0: Mm-hmm.
1: You know, because everyone's got to have their preacher.
0: Well, yeah, it's true.
1: And then, you know, if the family, you know, there's some singers, you got to get all them involved.
0: But what are they going to sing?
1: Well, okay, at my funeral, okay, this is what they're going to sing. It's My Party by Leslie Gore.
0: Okay.
1: Earth Angel by the Penguins.
0: It's My Party, and I'll die if I want to.
1: Yes. Under the Boardwalk by the Drifters.
0: Oh, that's pretty good.
1: Where you going to plant me.
0: Yeah, I like that one.
1: It's The End of the World by Skeeter Davis. The McGuire Sisters. Good night, sweetheart, good night.
0: Pretty good choice.
1: The Outsiders. Time won't let me.
0: Mm.
1: And then there's Sure. Bang, bang. You shot me down. And, of course, the Statler Brothers, I'll Go to My Grave Loving You.
0: Well, that's pretty good.
1: Yes. Bass by Johnny Cash and the Carter Family.
0: Yeah, that ain't bad.
1: Well, that's a nice variety.
0: Yeah, it is a real variety. You definitely got some thought into this, and you'll keep the disc jockey busy.
1: Yes, and this is what you're going to get at my funeral.
0: All right.
1: Food.
0: Yeah.
1: You know, when you used to go, I don't know, you know, the little fairs, you know, that used to go from, you know, we're not talking about the big state fair, but they would have what we call finger food. And so I think, you know, like, I love the vinegar French fries, you know. And so I think those would be appropriate.
0: Mm-hmm.
1: I think corn dogs.
0: Corn dogs are a must. Yeah.
1: Because they're on a stick, you know.
0: Mm-hmm.
1: And, you know, just put on the casket, just put a big old jar of ketchup and mustard and let them go to it.
0: Let that be at the serving table?
1: Yes. and then, of course, cornbread muffins.
0: Yeah.
1: You got to have your cornbread.
0: Mm-hmm.
1: Chocolate cupcakes or Goo Goo clusters.
0: You won me over with the Goo Goo clusters.
1: Yeah, you know, let them have a chocolate high when they leave there.
0: Yeah,
1: really good.
0: Yeah, baby.
1: And
0: now
1: then,
0: you're talking.
1: Mountain Dew for the drinks for the little kitties.
0: Mm-hmm. Get them all wound up.
1: Oh, boy. How many tablespoons of sugar is in that stuff? I don't know, but
0: I think it's probably got more caffeine in it than these energy drinks do.
1: I was going to get to that. Then for the guests, we'd have 8 o'clock coffee, you know, by the gallon.
0: Yeah.
1: Yeah.
0: Be dancing up to midnight.
1: There you go.
0: That's pretty good plan, really.
1: Yeah, I think so. And, of course, you know that I had a very interesting experience at my uncle's funeral years ago.
0: What?
1: I've told it before, but, well, you know, I got mooned.
0: No, I don't remember you getting mooned.
1: Oh, yeah.
0: At a funeral.
1: Yeah. Well, now, you got to, you know, I got to, do you have time for this?
0: Well, we got about a minute. Is that enough?
1: No.
0: Well, I got to hear the story, so hang on a second, all right?
1: Okay.
0: I've got to hear about somebody getting mooned at a funeral.
1: Okay.
0: So don't go away. I'm going to try to put you on hold, but
1: okay.
0: I hope I push this button. Oh, there it is. All right. Yeah, we got to hear that, so don't go away. You have to hear the story of someone getting mooned at a funeral. Now, real quickly, a toss back to yesterday's show what started yesterday's topic about the 1-2-3 hit wonders was getting an earworm with one song, Louie, Louie, Louie, Louie, by that group Stories, and then also, yeah, you know, it was mixed up with this song, In My Head.

Yeah, it's not the best copy of it that there is, but anyway, you get that going through your head and all that little thing. It'll drive you nuts. All right, stick around. Fighting Secrets Radio Network, Denny Ainsworth and George Moore up after this.

0: until. You know, that might be the granddaddy of all of them out there, George. You might just hit on it. All right, we've been waiting for this. We got to go find out from the sister this story about getting mooning at a funeral.
1: At my uncle's funeral, to be
0: your uncle's funeral.
1: My uncle's funeral. No. Okay, now he died the day after Thanksgiving, so we were having the funeral on this Sunday, and we've had church, you know, Friday night, Saturday night. So you know, everybody's wore out. Mm-hmm. You know, everybody's tired. Everybody's wanting to. Well, it's time to plan him and let's go home. You know?
0: Gotcha.
1: Well, anyway, so. Now this is their tradition over there, so you have to respect that. So anyway, so the family, of course, is parked on one side of the church, and the friends and guests are on the other side. Okay.
0: Mm-hmm.
1: Now me and Mom and Dad we're at the end of the pew on the inside, you know, right beside the aisle. You can look right up to the preacher, you know, we're there. And we're about third from the front. We're about on the third row. And so, you know, the funeral is over, and so they moved my uncle's casket over by the front there, leading out. You pass by his casket one more time before you go outside, so you can boo-hoo again, you know. Mm-hmm. And this is the very sad time, you know. This is very sad for the family. And, well, anyway, so, of course, the funeral director, each row of the pews at a time, people would go up and, you know, pass by the casket on the way out. And so I don't know how far he got, but anyway, this little old bald-headed fella, and his little head was this shiny ball, you know, very, very, you know, and he was just, you know, neat little tin. But anyway, just a little teeny tiny fella. And so he goes up, and he just grabs the preacher and gives him a big old hug. And the button on his pants popped. And them pants, as I said, either he had a roll of quarters in one pocket and a knife in the other, them pants didn't slide down. They would smack the floor.
0: Kind of like one of those curtains that roll up window shades.
1: It was. And the back door of his long johns was down. And let's put it this way. His little shiny behind was as shiny as his little bald head. Well, everybody's eyes bugged out, and he went to bend over. This is when we get moon. He went to bend over, and everybody's trying to help him, you know, including the preacher, get his pants up. Well, me and my brother, me and my dad, we get tickled, you know. And so, you know, we're trying to keep, and like I said, not a lot of people saw it, but we saw it. And, well, anyway, so and this is what sort of sent us over the edge. My mother's little voice comes through, shut up, shut up.
0: Too late at that point.
1: Too late. We literally lost it. So the moral of the story is, boys, if you go to a funeral, wear a belt or suspenders.
0: Or both.
1: Or both.
0: Great story, sister. Thank you so much for that.
1: All righty.
0: Take care. We'll see you.
1: Have a great day.
0: Bye-bye. Hit me. I've been blinded. Boys, coming up, Fun 6 Radio Network, putting the fun back in funeral.

0: Yep, one of my favorite John Prine songs, and I think that's appropriate for any, well, my funeral anyways. I planned the event now so we don't have to leave it to the survivors. Putting the fun back in funeral at Fun Seekers Radio Networks, and right now heading to South Georgia, and here is Aubrey. Hey, Aubrey.
1: Well, good morning, Denny.
0: Good morning, Aubrey.
1: Man, you put me right on, didn't you?
0: What's on your mind, Aubrey?
1: Oh, my goodness, funeral. Okay, Elton John had a song on the Goodbye Yellow Brick Road album. Funeral for a Friend / Love Lies Bleeding. It took up half the album.
0: So you want to make this a depressing funeral?
1: Well, it starts out depressing, but then it turns into a good rock song.
0: Oh, okay. All right.
1: Yeah. And then I say we hired the woman who went to the graveyard and strip, and that occupied a man.
0: Now you're talking strippers at the funeral.
1: And of course,
0: and of course,
1: after the funeral, it occupied a woman. They'd be signing the divorce paper.
0: Hiring lawyers, yeah. Oh, boy, they'd be partying then, wouldn't they?
1: Yeah, boy. Oh, well, anyway, that was my 2 cents for today. Well,
0: not bad, those strippers at the funeral.
1: There you go.
0: Hey, Aubrey, good job, man. You take care.
1: See you later.
0: See you. Bye-bye.
2: All right, the last funeral I went to a couple of months ago, the preacher told a Jerry Clower story.
0: Really?
2: Something about Marcel Ledbetter.
0: Hey, that ain't bad.
2: It definitely, broke some of the tension and got a few laughs.
0: Yep. Yeah, that ain't bad at all. I mean, you always get Jerry Clower in there. I mean, too bad he's gone, because he'd be the perfect one to come preach the funeral, wouldn't he? Oh, man. Let's go to Dallas, Georgia right now, the Choo-Choo Man. Hey, Choo.
3: Hello, Danny.
0: How you?
3: I'm doing pretty good.
0: Good. Glad to hear that.
3: Yeah. I heard Hank Williams sing a song one time that it don't hurt anymore.
0: Mm-hmm.
3: And when he got through singing, he said it don't get no worse off than that.
0: That summed it all up, didn't it, Choo?
3: That told it all in one story.
0: It did, didn't
3: it? Yeah. Well, Leanne Ryan, they asked her when she was just a kid to get started. They asked her what song she wanted to sing.
0: Mm-hmm.
3: And she said, "The Cattle Call." They said, "Well, who would you like to sing The Cattle Call with?" She said, "Eddie Arnold."
0: Yeah.
3: She said, "I know I can't sing it with Eddie, but I would love to." Well, Eddie heard this, and he arranged it. And I've got a copy of her singing The Cattle Call with Eddie Arnold.
0: Hmm.
3: And she said it's the thrill of her life.
0: Well, good for her.
3: Yeah. Oh, but they some good. We've heard some good ones today, didn't
0: you? Yeah, listen, you take care of yourself, too. We'll see you later.
3: All right, you do.
0: All right. Bye-bye. Bye-bye. All right, Fun Seats with Radio Network. We're putting the funeral. And wait a minute, I'm going to back up. But the fun back in funeral. You know, what's an upbeat, fun thing to do to, you're bumming you. The people who are, attending your funeral, I mean, you want to, don't leave it all up to them. Plan it now. Find the songs that would be appropriate. By the way, I got reminded of something that, I don't even know why this came up. But do you remember something from back in the 1970s, and it's only if you can be up to a certain age, and it was a really serious thing called Desiderata. Remember that? There were posters everywhere, and supposedly it was these words of wisdom to live by and go by. And then National Lampoon, back in about 72 or something, yet the same guy who did the voice for the original recording, Les Crane was his name, to record a different version of the Desiderata. And they called it Deteriorata.

0: placidly amid the noise and waste, and remember what comfort there may be in owning a piece thereof. Avoid quiet and passive persons unless you are in need of sleep. Rotate your tires. Speak glowingly of those greater than yourself, and heed well their advice, even though they be turkeys. Know what to kiss and when. Consider that two wrongs never make a right, but that three do. Wherever possible, put people on hold. Be comforted that in the face of all aridity and disillusionment, and despite the changing fortunes of time, there is always a big future in computer maintenance.
1: Much too long to play the entire thing, 4 minutes or so, but yeah, the two of them. If you could have that guy preach your funeral, how much would you kill? How many people would you kill to have that voice there, George, huh? Wow. All right, Fun Seekers Radio Network, putting the fun back in the funeral. Stay around. More is coming up. Stay with us.
0: Strive at all times to bend, fold, spindle, and mutilate. 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

0: devious creep who's 6 feet deep. 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
1: Alright, Fun Seekers Radio Network, Jenny Ainsworth, Jenny Ainsworth and George, heading to call with Georgia right now and talk with Beatrice. Hey there, Beatrice.
2: Good morning, sir.
1: Well, how the heck are you doing, lady?
2: Well, I'm doing fine down in this heat.
1: And, well, boy, I know one thing. I bet you found some humidity, too, didn't you?
2: Trying to stay cool. Got my light bill Saturday and like to paint it over there.
1: Oh, yeah, that's enough to give you heart trouble right there, ain't it?
2: I know
1: oh.
2: You don't need no hot weather to paint. Just get one in my light bill.
1: Jeez. No, around my house, it's shocking every month, so to speak.
2: But I guess a fitting song at my funeral would be Mama's Gonna Bake a Little Shortening for You.
1: Oh, that's pretty good.
2: Yeah.
1: That's perfect for you, isn't it?
2: Because if there's any cooking going on in heaven, I guess I'll be right there.
1: That's right. Mama going to be making shortening bread.
2: Mm-hmm. But I'm not going to have a preacher.
1: All right.
2: Because I do not like those altar call sermons that preachers preach at funerals.
1: Mm-hmm.
2: You know what I'm talking about?
1: I know exactly what you're talking about. I don't want that either.
2: They take that opportunity to preach trying to get somebody to the altar,
1: yep.
2: But that's not the right
1: yep.
2: day to do it.
1: Yep, you're supposed to be there comforting the survivors.
2: That
1: and,
2: is true. And
1: yep.
2: I was at one where I thought every minute he was fixing to give this altar call.
1: Mm-hmm. I know. I know that feeling, and it makes me uncomfortable. It makes me uncomfortable because it's uncalled for. Don't get me wrong.
2: Oh,
1: there's
2: I
1: always
2: know.
1: A time for saving souls.
2: Yes. Yes.
1: But, you know, there's also a time for, easing the minds and souls of these folks who were there instead of making them feel guilty or something.
2: It is about the person that's dead. I mean, it is.
1: Sure it is.
2: It's their day. So, therefore, I have asked my best friend, one of my best friends, if she will speak at my funeral if she outlives me.
1: Uh-huh.
2: I'm not going to take no chance on a preacher.
1: Now, did y'all make this like a reciprocal agreement? If she goes first, are you going to
2: do
1: hers?
2: Well, she never did ask me.
1: Oh, really? Oh, wait a minute.
2: Because she disagrees with me a little bit on the fact that she thinks that anywhere there's a crowd, they need to be an invitation.
1: I got you. She's going to disagree with both of us then. I'm sure there's a bunch of people who disagree with you and me.
2: Well, they might do that.
1: Yeah.
2: But, you know, when it gets down to the point that the preachers are about to give all the call at the funeral. I mean,
1: yeah, I understand.
2: I felt bad for the family. I really did.
1: Mm-hmm.
2: Anyway, if they sing Mama's going to have a little shopping bread, that'll be fine.
1: I'm going to write that down in case anybody asks me.
2: Yes. And this did happen. I know this man personally.
1: Uh-huh.
2: His wife died, and when he got home from the funeral pulling off his coat, he reached his hand in his pocket. He had 5 notes in there from women.
1: Come on. Not from the funeral.
2: Yes, sir, Reese. That's the truth if I ever told it. Yes.
1: Lord of mercy.
2: When they had shook his hand or hugged his neck or something, they slipped those notes in his pocket.
1: Now, I've heard stories about women rushing after the widower.
2: Well, sir, this is so. This man lived in Albany, Georgia. I mean, I know it. I knew him personally. This is so.
1: Usually it's been more subtle.
2: I
1: mean, it's going to be like taking a casserole over like a day or two later, but come on.
2: It was the day of the funeral in his pocket. He had 5 notes from women.
1: Oh, man, that's the dangerous thing I ever heard.
2: I love that. Can't people be crazy?
1: Oh, that's funny, Beatrice.
2: I know it. It's just, I wouldn't do nothing like that for nothing.
1: Well, not yet anyway, right?
2: No.
1: Hey, I always love hearing from you. Take care of yourself.
2: Well, I've enjoyed the program, sir.
1: Well, we appreciate it. We'll see you.
2: If you hear singing Shortening Bread, you'll know what's happening.
1: I'll know exactly what happened if I hear it coming from your direction.
2: All right.
1: See you, Beatrice.
2: Oh, thank you, sir.
1: Yes, ma'am. Bye-bye.
2: Bye.
1: Oh, that's a hoot. That is a hoot. Putting the phone numbers and notes in the widower's pocket at the funeral. My Lord. 800-572-8255, and we're putting the fun back in the funeral. And we got a few minutes to grab another couple of calls. Who knows? Maybe even you. If you're going to try to slide in here and help us wrap this thing up today, you might make it in. George is here. I'm Jenny Ainsworth. Stay with us.

0: in Fun Seekers Radio Network, Jenny Ainsworth and George, and we're heading the phone right now, and here is Jim Clip. Hey there, Jim.
1: Hey, man. How y'all doing?
0: Oh, we're doing fine. How about you?
1: I'm pretty good.
0: Good? You're good.
1: Walking the floor over you.
0: Well, you know, that's you may be getting your wish in that one, yeah.
1: I miss you already, and you're not even gone.
0: Oh, that's a good one now.
1: down by Funny Funerals, I was at a funeral in Douglasville, Georgia, and a lady was talking to another lady who's in the funeral procession. She was outside the car, and the other lady's inside the car, and they were talking. The people in front of them just went on. And the police had followed it up, but there wasn't anybody else coming, so he took off behind them. So the other group realized what they're doing, and they took off trying to find them, and they went all over town looking for each other. Finally hooked up in a trailer park.
0: But dang.
1: That was about the funniest one I've ever been through.
0: That's, you know, what are you going to do, man? Like, I mean, that's, you got kind of a predicament there, don't you?
1: Yeah. Remind me of something my wife once said after her brother's funeral. Walked out and said,
0: they
1: talking about a man I didn't
0: know. I've been to those where the guy, you know, the preacher obviously didn't know this person. And by the time they got through with him, he was ready to be, for sainthood.
1: Yeah.
0: And you knew they were talking about the same guy.
1: Well, this preacher happened to know that man.
0: Oh, he did know him.
1: But he was flowery, you know.
0: Yeah.
1: The Lord had something he would have repaired, so he called her home to have it repaired for him.
0: I got you. All right. Well, you know, I guess some folks just, you know, they're trying to do what they can to help out. Oh, man.
1: Anyway, that's all I got today.
0: Well, as always, always wonderful from you. Take care, Jim.
1: Yeah, obviously.
0: We'll
1: see
0: you. All right, bye-bye.
1: Yeah.
0: You know, there's, there's so many songs that's out there. This is going to be one of those that we continue over tomorrow and the next day, too, because as I go about my daily business, I know more and more of these are going to come up. But George started it off with coming to take me away. That probably is the topper for today for funeral songs, and then my own personal choice is Please Don't Bury Me Down in the Cold, Cold Ground.
2: You ever heard of this one? If I ever see you again, it'll be too soon. Can't remember the artist that did that one. And of course, Patsy Cline, Leave It on Your Mind.
0: Yeah, well, that's
2: might work.
0: Yeah, it might work. Yeah, the possibilities are all there. We're going to get out here in just a minute. You know, tomorrow, I'm not sure what we're going to do. By the way, remember my audio blog I told you I was going to do? Guess what? I lied. I did forget about it. I'll try to start off with that tomorrow. I mean, it's already written down. I'm too lazy to type it in the computer, so it's got to be an audio blog. Everybody blogging these days. And I want you between today and tomorrow. You have a homework assignment. Come up with different ways to explain exactly how much $1 trillion is. You know, we keep hearing about all this with the economy and $14.5 trillion in debt and all that. So, you know, I've already told you one I heard yesterday was if someone were to die today, they were 1 trillion seconds old. It would be like 30,000 years old. You got that? 29,000, something like that. Years old. So, come up with some more examples on how we can figure out what a trillion really is. It's beyond comprehension. But yeah, I'll just kind of give you a hint here. My my audio blog for tomorrow, George, relates to our Lemonade Stands for Freedom campaign. So we're not giving up on that. That will continue. So I'll see you later, okay?
2: Yes, be sure and support your local lemonade stand and, of course, barbecue for world peace.
0: Amen. Thank you to George. I'm Jenny Ainsworth. We appreciate you being here with us today. We hope that you will put up with us at least one more day tomorrow at 9:07 Eastern Time, and most of our affiliates, as well as the streaming audio, which you'll find on our website at www.funseekers.net. All right, Jenny Ainsworth here along with George getting out of here. Remember now, it is a great day to be alive. Enjoy every single second.
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0: 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And now, here's Ludlow Porch.
1: Well, a good morning, Fun Seekers. Hi, y'all. What a day. Cold as the dickens. Hope you're doing well. We are talking about your childhood for a while this morning. The ultimate treats in your life, from ice cream to grapefruit juice to grape juice to a Stuckey's pecan log. Ultimate treat when you were little. And how did you know when somebody was rich? What was the tip-off for you that you had a rich neighbor? Was it the extension telephone or the fact that they had a car? We'll talk about all of that. 1-800-572-8255. Right back to the phone. Traveler's Rest, South Carolina, and Gus. Hello, Gus.
2: Well, hey, good morning, Ludlow.
1: How you doing, buddy?
2: I'm doing fine. How are you this morning?
1: Doing good.
2: Oh, how did I know some of my neighbors were rich? Yeah. I didn't have any rich neighbors.
1: Yeah,
2: but, all as poor as I was.
1: Yeah, but the first, I bet somebody having a car or an extension telephone, you knew.
2: Well, I tell you what, the first radio I remember in our neighborhood was Kent that this gentleman bought, and he was so proud of that darn thing that he built a cabinet for it, and he locked it up when he went to work every morning, and he wouldn't let anybody play it till he come home.
1: Don't touch my radio.
2: It had a speaker to set on top, a separate speaker, and had about five or six dials across the front. I never really with all those dials to make a station come in.
1: Yeah.
2: But and another thing that made the rich people stand out was the one that they had the closed car, the car that had the window. All us poor people, that if we could afford a car, you know, had the ones with the side curtains on it.
1: Eyes and glass.
2: Eyes and glass.
1: Yeah.
2: You stop when it's first drop of rain fell and you got all the things out from under the seats. They were cracked and crinkly, and you tried to put them up to keep the rain out. By the time you got soaked from putting the curtains up, the rain stopped.
1: Well, didn't make any difference, because if you're riding down the highway at 25 or 30 miles an hour, all the rain blew in anyway.
2: I remember the first car my father bought that had windows rolled up. It was 1928 Pontiac. He bought it in about 1930.
1: Uh-huh.
2: Never could afford a new one. And, man, we've got on one of the few roads that were paved, that was hard surfaced, and he got that thing up to 60 miles an hour. We thought we were flying, but he wanted to show it out.
1: You were flying.
2: It was dangerous back in those days with mechanical brakes. You couldn't have stopped it if you'd have met another car, and, you know, but heck, fire, you didn't meet another car.
1: No,
2: oh,
1: not
2: man,
1: likely.
2: Those were the good days, I think.
1: You reckon?
2: No, I wouldn't trade these days at all. I can reach up here and turn my thermostat out. I don't have to worry about putting another log on the fire.
1: That's right. Did you know that even the pharaohs of Egypt couldn't do that?
2: Uh-huh.
1: Yeah.
2: Yes,
1: yeah.
2: Sir. We got it made, hadn't we?
1: Pretty much. You got to wonder what advances are going to be in the next 100 years.
2: Reckon you and I are going to be around to see.
1: I guess I am.
2: Well, I am. I plan on it.
1: Right.
2: I plan on it.
1: All right, buddy.
2: Listen, I enjoyed your program yesterday so much. I wish we could do it again.
1: Well, we'll do it one of these days. Okay. Let the smoke cool and we'll do it.
2: I hear you, bud.
1: Take care.
2: Okay, see you later.
1: All right, bye-bye.
2: Bye-bye.
1: 1-800-572-8255. Ludlow Porch and Denny on the radio. We're having a good time. With the last word, how did you know when your neighbors had money, or you thought they did? And what was the ultimate treat when you were a child? 1-800-572-8255. We'll be right back. I want to tell you about an important new book. Ooh. 1-800-572-8255, Cleveland, Tennessee, and my buddy Upon Further Review. Hello, big guy.
3: Good to be out, Ann.
1: It is great to be out.
3: It's been a blessing, the best I could tell. I can tell Denny's gained a lot of weight just the way he talks.
1: Tell me his tongue's gotten fat.
3: Yeah, his tongue got fatter. It's sticking to the roof of his mouth. But in any event, you was talking about treats that you had when you was a kid. I think strawberries were one thing that you didn't get, about 2 weeks a year, maybe, and you'd go get strawberry shortcake, and that's a big deal.
1: I remember that vividly. And it seemed to taste better then than it does now. Why is that?
3: Because you eat it often now. You don't get it. Back then, you just had one shot at it, baby, and you got maybe two. My grandmother would make two big strawberry shortcakes. That's about all the season we'd have, and we'd have them fresh on, bowls of them and things like that, but you just didn't have strawberries all year, and it was a big have strawberries. And tangerines at Christmas time. You never did have tangerines, but at Christmas time.
1: A boy, and I remember that. I remember sitting and making a mess of myself.
3: Yeah. Right, and spitting seeds everywhere, and just getting juicy and wiping it in your hair and just getting wild.
1: Mm-hmm.
3: Yeah, well, the way you tell people that they had air conditioning in their house.
1: I never saw that. I wouldn't know. I had simpler thoughts. A guy I knew had a purebred dog. Bitch to afford.
3: We raise purebred dogs. I mean, when you have to have dogs that you send out to hunt stuff to eat, you have to have some pretty good ones.
1: Yeah, oh yeah.
3: So we raised purebred dogs, but we never did have air conditioning. One friend of mine moved down here from up north, and he wasn't a friend for a long time, but he finally made it into the friendship line, and he had air conditioning. Hell, I thought he was the wealthiest guy I ever knew. I spent a lot of time with
1: him. Oh yeah, learned to love him.
3: Yeah, I thought he was a great guy. I mean, we'd invite him in for cookies and stuff like that.
1: That's right. Played like you liked him.
3: Exactly. I mean, nobody else in the neighborhood speak to him.
1: That's
3: they
1: right.
3: Didn't know how cool his house was. I spent the night with him on occasion.
1: I love it. I love it. Gave him a comic book.
3: Exactly. Yeah, let him read some of the ones I'd already read. I knew what you do. You try to do your best. When are we going to have a get-together, a party? We need to have a party where we can all just get disorderly.
1: Just fellowship.
3: One with another.
1: When can you do it?
3: I can do it anytime.
1: All right, I'm going to put you down to any time.
3: That's right. Just put me down any time, and we'll get together.
1: All right, and you'll be the only guy that don't show up.
3: I'll bring the hors d'oeuvres.
1: All right, buddy. I'll talk to you.
3: Hey, call him like you see him.
1: I'm going to do it.
3: All right.
1: Bye-bye. 1-800-572-8255, Brunswick, Georgia, and Jim on the radio. Hello, Jim.
4: Hello, how are you this morning?
1: I am great.
4: My wife's in the North Georgia Hills up there with you this morning. That's where she's originally from, up in that area.
1: Oh, where is she?
4: She's over on the Alabama north of Carrollton over there.
1: Okay, yeah.
4: She called and said it was 17 degrees over there.
1: Wow.
4: I don't know how cold it got where you are.
1: Well, it was on my car thermometer this morning, and I guess that's accurate. It said it was 8.
4: 8 degrees?
1: Yeah.
4: Good gracious.
1: That's not what I said, but it's close.
4: Good gracious alive, 8 degrees. That makes the feeling in my teeth hurt.
1: That will make your nostrils seize up.
4: Let alone the ultimate treat when I was a youngin'. My mother had one of these ice scrapers that you could scrape ice off of a block and open the top of it, remove the ice. The ultimate treat is when she would go to the smokehouse and unwrap the zinc tub that was buried in the ground.
1: Uh-huh.
4: Had the block of ice in it.
1: Yeah.
4: And she would scrape it and go in and make homemade, we call it, of course, we didn't have the cone cup. We
1: yeah.
4: eat them out of a dish or a cup. But the absolute ultimate from that treat would be when your mother would buy crushed pine in town and on a Saturday, and then Sunday she would go out and make snowballs, and you'd have crushed pineapple in those snowballs. That's the ultimate treat.
1: I don't see how you stood that. I mean, that would run you to a life of crime. So, oh yeah.
4: Looking back on it, it's strange how things like that stand out in your mind. But in my childhood, that was the absolute ultimate treat when my mother would make those things with crushed pineapple that she would get probably from exchanging eggs.
1: Yeah, listen, that's just not your childhood. I could eat one of those right now.
4: And rich people.
1: Yeah.
4: When I grew up, rich people was anybody that lived in town. Anybody
1: okay.
4: that lived in town.
1: A city crazy. Limit sign was a cutoff, right?
4: And it's the strangest thing. The older I get, the more reversed that picture looks. I was the one that was rich
1: yeah.
4: living out there in the woods on that farm.
1: I remember vividly one of our neighbors, nicest people on earth. He got up every day He worked in Decatur, Georgia, and lived in East Point. He got up every day and walked about four blocks, to the car line, and he caught a bus or a streetcar in those days, I guess, and he rode it all the way downtown, transferred, and got another one out to Decatur. Then every Sunday, like clockwork, he'd back his car out of his garage and take a rag and wipe it off, and then he and his family go to ride. But he never, ever drove it to work. Couldn't afford to, I don't guess.
4: Yeah. Isn't that something?
1: Yeah.
4: One quick thing.
1: All right.
4: You were talking about the thermostat.
1: Mm-hmm.
4: And the Pharaohs did not even have that.
1: Mm-hmm.
4: People that haven't traveled like you have, and maybe like I have, do not realize what we have in this country. And I want to make a quick point. I'll get off the air. I know I'm taking up your time. I live in a $100,000 house.
1: You ain't taking up my time. I do this for a living. You go right ahead.
4: I live in a $100,000 house, and you do too. But in this country, people do not realize what we've got when they say we're poor. We're poor. And there's nothing in the world wrong with living in a mobile home. I have a lot of relatives that live in mobile homes.
1: Mm-hmm.
4: But a man that lives in a mobile home in this country does not have one item at his fingertips as far as luxury is concerned. We do not, in our $100,000 house, we do not have one item of luxury that man does not have at his fingertips. I don't care if it's TV, refrigeration,
1: right,
4: running water, hot water,
1: right,
4: electric heat. He's got every microwaves. He's got everything in the world. What I'm trying to say, poor people in this country have what the rich people have in other parts of the world.
1: My friends in Moscow, you've heard me talk about them?
4: Yeah.
1: She's got 2 degrees. He's got 1 degree. They live in the same apartment that the government issued her when she left the country and came into Moscow as a college student. They now have a 19-year-old daughter. They live in the same one-bedroom apartment that they had when she was a freshman in college. And they can't hope for any better. Matter of fact,
4: that's the terrible thing about it. They can't hope for any better.
1: Nope, never, never. I got to go, my man.
4: Thanks, sir.
1: Take care. More right after this.
5: 1, 2, 1, 2. Oh, Ludlow.
1: You like that song?
5: Boy, I love that.
1: I thought you would.
5: Yeah. Buddy?
1: Yeah.
5: Doggone, I'd rather eat a bug than to take another Saturday night bath in an old galvanized wash tub.
1: All right.
5: that was bad doings back in them days. You know, especially in cold weather.
1: Well, but you it was better than going to the creek, and you did that too, didn't you?
5: Oh yeah, yeah, yeah. Not

0: He said he hoped you was happy this morning because you like cold weather. Said you got it this morning.
1: I do like cold weather. as compared to hot weather, I'm talking about.
0: Yeah. Well, it was cold enough to suit you this morning, well, I'm sure.
1: It was, yeah.
0: Yeah.
1: Bad.
0: I know it was. Luddy, I'm going to tell you right now, I was like the other caller there. I thought everybody that lived in town was rich.
1: Mm-hmm.
0: And then when I had my cousin lived out West End, and I'd go visit a lot. And, you know, I kind of thought I was rich when I'd get down there.
1: That's right. Gone off to see your rich relatives?
0: I thought I was rich, especially when we opened up, when we went into business. We got us one of these little Coca-Cola stands and got out there selling them little Coca-Colas. And I thought we was really getting into money.
1: Well, till, independent businessmen.
0: Till the end of the week. My money that I had invested was all gone, and I realized then that I wasn't getting rich. I thought there for a while I was.
1: Yeah, well, overhead caught up with you, Choo-choo.
0: I know it. All right, you have a good one.
1: All right, buddy, stay warm.
0: I'll try.
1: And stay out of that number 3 wash tub. I'll talk to you.
0: Okay. Bye-bye.
1: Let's go to Epworth, Georgia, and talk to Phil. Good morning, Phil.
2: How you doing, Ludlow? How's everything?
1: Everything good, buddy. You all right?
2: Oh, I'm fine. Thank you. Hey, Ludlow, I just got to say one thing. I'm not picking on the fella, but that fella that said the North Georgia Hills, that kind of, I don't know, I didn't like to hear that. But like, if he would come up here to Northwest Georgia and just look out and just see those beautiful things, he's got to call them gorgeous mountains.
1: Well, they're, you get to the hills before you get to the mountains.
2: Okay.
1: He meant no disrespect.
2: No, I didn't think he meant anything by it, but I didn't think he'd come from Georgia, you know.
1: Yeah.
2: But, you know, when I was a kid, we judged people, well, not all of us, but when people had tub butter, now they were rich. You couldn't afford that tub butter.
1: I love it.
2: You know how I used to have to do it? That was my job. First it came, I think, I don't know which came first. It was a little like a capsule. You had to put a pinhole in it, squeeze out the margarine, and mix it.
1: Oh, yeah.
2: You remember that?
1: Yeah, that was during the war when that was all you could get. If you wanted it yellow, you had to make it yellow, didn't you?
2: They called it oleo.
1: Yeah.
2: And then they had some kind of powder that came out. Remember?
1: Oh, I do, yeah.
2: And then, like, I used to come home from school, there's a little fellow by the name of Tommy Whelan, where I used to live there, and God bless him, he's a wonderful fellow. Well, his daddy owned we called it a saloon in them days.
1: Yeah.
2: And they were rich.
1: Oh, yeah, you figured any merchant, didn't occur to you that they had to make payroll and buy their stock, and we figured any merchant was rich. Hey, gotta go, my man, you take care of yourself, enjoyed it, as always. We'll be right back.

0: Oh yeah, a child's mind. What an absolutely wonderful thing to explore and remember about. Let's talk to Jim Clip. Good morning, Sir James.
1: How are y'all?
0: We're good. You all right?
1: Yeah, couldn't be better.
0: Good, good.
1: About freeze to death.
0: Well, it is a little nippy.
1: Yeah, I had to go outside this morning. That's against my religion, but I didn't stay long.
0: Dragged yourself outside.
1: Yeah, I did.
0: Yeah.
1: You know, it's real funny. You can tell a man's age by his deprivation, can't you?
0: Uh-huh.
1: Everybody's got a little different thing at a different age.
0: That's right.
1: But I really thought a person was rich when they could eat store-bought bread all the time.

0: never cut any wood. Just go buy that bread. Yeah, never get your hands in dough. Just go buy it.
1: Yeah. The only time we ever about sold our bread when I was real young was to mix with as an extender for our ground beef.
0: Oh yeah, get a few more miles out of that.
1: Yeah, mix a couple of loaves of bread into your ground beef. And make it go a little further.
0: Put a little onion in there with it.
1: Well, you didn't do that. You started cooking it.
0: If you had an onion.
1: Like the old fella says, woke up in jail one morning. If I had some ham this morning, I'd have some ham and eggs. If I had some eggs.
0: Yeah.
1: Another thing, the people that can afford two pair of everyday shoes.
0: Oh, you know, the Epico, there was a ritual about shoes. There was a point when Sunday shoes became school shoes.
1: Right.
0: And then there was a point when school shoes became play shoes.
1: Yep.
0: And it was okay to get them wet.
1: I've been meaning to tell you this for 2 months. I thoroughly enjoyed Bo Whaley's book.
0: Which one?
1: The one you gave me.
0: Okay.
1: I'll get the name of it right now.
0: I think I gave you the kudzu book.
1: Yeah, that's right.
0: Yeah.
1: Okay, I saw a little bit of Ludlow in there. I saw a little bit of Gazzard, and saw a hell of a lot of Fulgham.
0: Bo Whaley sits down behind a typewriter, and funny things start to happen.
1: Yeah, he reminded me a lot of Fulgham. It's simplistic way that he approached the subject.
0: Yeah.
1: And the little things that he got a lot of joy out of. I can't think of an example right now.
0: Bo, you may not know this, Bo is a retired FBI agent. He's with the FBI well over 20 years.
1: He might have mentioned that in the book, or you might have told me.
0: Yeah.
1: I'm not sure.
0: Fine, fine man, and not many folks that I love as much as I love Bo Whaley. He's a good one.
1: He's fine. Anyway, you were speaking about sugar cane.
0: Yeah.
1: Said something about sugar cane. I like sugar cane, but you know, nobody will eat sugar cane anymore. I bring it down to my food stand for decoration.
0: I don't guess it's considered the treat. Well, you know, with sweets so readily available to kids now, I don't guess anybody would consider that a treasure like I did, you know, and it would keep. You could keep it. You could take it in and take it in the house and put it on the shelf and start over on it the next day.
1: Now, yeah, you can, after you cut a joint, you can keep it for 2 or 3 weeks.
0: Yeah.
1: But before you cut it, you can keep it for 3 months.
0: Oh, yeah. It was, as I say, one of my ultimate treats. I really thought that was something.
1: Yeah, I always thought it was fine, and still do. You know, I don't eat it like I would have then, but I remember the time that I walked 10 miles through the dark getting this stuff sugar cane.
0: Yeah.
1: Because sugar cane is one of those four items that just had a little more zest to it when you swipe it out of somebody's wheel.
0: I wouldn't know about that. That was, I would have, as a child, I would consider stealing sugar cane to be immoral, so I wouldn't have been bothered.
1: Oh. Well, I probably did, too.
0: But you did it anyway.
1: But, you know, you don't know the ultimate goodness of anything. You, well, say sugar cane. You walk 10 miles through dark woods.
0: Better be dark.
1: You're
0: going to steal a man's sugar cane, it better be dark.
1: Sneak out in the field and whack one of those down with a pocket knife. Take a half day, half evening.
0: Yeah, with a dull scout knife.
1: Yeah. Then come back out in the woods 5 miles there and sit down and build your fire and just enjoy that sugar cane.
0: Yeah, indeed. Indeed.
1: The same thing with a peanut shock. He goes where somebody had plowed up a peanuts, had them stacked out to dry. You go in there and pick your pocket full of peanuts, man, you just had yourself an ultimate treat.
0: Oh, yeah.
1: But they just wasn't, you know, I liked them when I bought them or when they was given to me, but it just never had the same zest to them as it did when you purloined them.
0: Stole them, man. You can
1: no,
0: say.
1: No, you didn't steal them.
0: You can say stolen, yeah.
1: You scavenged for them.
0: Okay, all right. Survival food.
1: Yeah. You,
0: Jim, I got to run, big boy.
1: Y'all be sweet.
0: Stay warm.
1: I'll do it.
0: I'll talk to you later.
1: Bye-bye.
0: 1-800-572-8255. More right after this.

0: 1-800-572-8255, Chester, Georgia, and Jack. Good morning, Jack.
1: Well, good morning, Ludlow.
0: How you doing, big boy?
1: Fine. It's another great day.
0: It is a great day.
1: Happy New Year to you.
0: Thank you, buddy.
1: I enjoy your show every time I get a chance to listen.
0: Well, I hope you do that often.
1: It's so much better since we come on the Dublin station. There's a million things that I can remember, but you know, for some reason or other, I don't remember ever considering somebody being rich and us being poor. But we wasn't the poorest and we wasn't near rich. My daddy was a school principal.
0: Uh-huh.
1: But there's several things, and people lived right in front of us, had carbide lights. They had a globe up in the ceiling and a little flip on the lint, on the flint rock.
0: Mm-hmm.
1: And it just like turned on electric. And that was a magic to me. And they had a gasoline-burning stove. That was another something. They had a Victrola. He played the old big records, you know.
0: Yeah, you must have really thought they were rich.
1: Well, I don't know if we ever I can't ever recall remembering, considering.
0: But deep down in your little heart.
1: Might have. You they think had it? A Victrola, you know, and that. They had a bathroom. We have a tank way up on the ceiling. You pull the chain.
0: Sound like movie stars.
1: Wow. And a little later, one of their girls, I was younger than all their children except one, and she went to New York and did good, I suppose, and she came home driving a Pierce Arrow. That was a show.
0: Yeah. But I bet she drew a crowd when she pulled up in front of the house, didn't
1: she? Yes, she did. And, you know, all dirt roads, you know, dirt streets and everything.
0: Yeah, yeah.
1: All like that. Great day in the morning. But one of the things that we looked forward to as children, and it was such a treat. You see, we didn't have electricity and no ice boxes and any way to make Jell-O.
0: Uh-huh.
1: And we couldn't have Jell-O until it got down to freezing weather. And Grandma put the gelatin out in the pan on the water shelf on the back porch. And whipped cream and Jell-O. Oh, boy, that was
0: let Mother Nature take care of that for you.
1: That's true. And talking about light, one of my uncles had an Aladdin lamp. And that was the brightest, prettiest thing I believe I'd ever seen.
0: Yeah.
1: And speaking about cars, in 1941, early in 1941, before the war started, I joined the maritime service.
0: Uh-huh.
1: And then after the war in the Navy, I was going to save my money and going to buy me a Mercury convertible.
0: Oh, Lord.
1: I came home and got married and never did buy that Mercury convertible.
0: I'm still waiting to get it, are you?
1: Isn't that something?
0: It ain't too late. Go get you one.
1: Well, a fantastic thing, though, was one of my brothers, I was the youngest of two brothers there at that time, and later had another brother and two more sisters. But before I started school, one of my brothers was already in school, and at Christmas time, they had all these fantastic stories about what they was going to give for Christmas.
0: Mm-hmm.
1: He came home telling about the teacher was going to give him a little car that'd run 100 miles on a gallon of gasoline. And I was so anxious to see that. But there's been hundreds and hundreds of things that I can recall, and you don't have time to listen to all of them.
0: I'm glad you called me, man.
1: I appreciate your show very much.
0: All right, stay in touch.
1: Okay, bye-bye. Bye-bye.
0: Let's talk to old Bully. Hello, Bully.
2: Bully.
0: How you doing?
2: Hey, Lolo. Great show.
0: Thank you, sir.
2: They've been great all week.
0: Bless you.
2: Look, my dad used to run a little country store, and I'm sure a lot of people probably thought he was rich, but he went out of business extending credit
0: yeah.
2: to other people.
0: Yeah.
2: But talking about automobiles and rich people, as far back as I can remember, there was a gentleman owned and operated a cotton gin in our neighborhood, and that man would ride out every day. He had his son actually operating it, but he would ride out every day in a Packard automobile with a little dog sitting up in the car with him. Now, if that wasn't the richest man I ever knew.
0: I promise you, to have a Packard and then not mind putting his dog in the front seat.
2: I'm telling you, that car was, the hood was a mile long when I was a little kid, and I can remember that as far back as I can remember anything. And also, very quickly, used to go to town on Saturday afternoon, go to the show for 11 cents, and eat popcorn. And then if you had any money left, you had a dilemma whether to go to the teeny-weeny lunchroom and have a dressed hot dog in one of those oval dishes, China dishes.
0: Yeah, that way at
2: just
0: home.
2: Smothered in chili with all that good juice
0: yeah.
2: and everything. You could either do that or go directly across the street to the Donaway Drugstore and have a milkshake.
0: And you couldn't decide.
2: No, it was awful. Now, Choo Choo Man will remember all this, too. He'll remember the Teeny Weeny Lunchroom.
0: Where was that?
2: In Dallas.
0: In Dallas, yeah.
2: Yeah. And, by the way, I did learn who Choo Choo Man was.
0: Good, good.
2: Old friend of mine. We used to run up and down the road together.
0: All right.
2: Back in the middle 50s. But another thing, quickly, was when Dad got his first FM radio when I was a kid, I guess is when FM first came out. I could hear the Cracker ball games at night.
0: You know, I don't think it was FM you were listening to.
2: I think there was a little station, WBIE.
0: May have been.
2: Used to be that had it on FM.
0: May have been.
2: And you could get it at night, because we couldn't get the AM stations at night. It'd fade out.
0: Mm-hmm.
2: But it was great anyway, somewhere along in them here.
0: You take care of yourself. Good to talk to you, Bully.
2: Good show. Good show, Ludlow.
0: Talk to you soon.
2: Bye.
0: Bye-bye. 1-800-572-8255 after this.

0: 1-800-572-8255, Helen, Georgia, and Michael. Good morning, Michael.
1: Good morning, Ludlow. How are you this morning?
0: Good, big boy. You all right?
1: Just wonderful.
0: Good, good.
1: Just wonderful. Before I say anything about my reminiscing, the caller before me mentioned Choo-Choo Man. I was thinking about him this morning on the way to work. There's a new group, country group, that's just come out with an album in the last few weeks called The Tractors. That's making it's climbing the charts, and their new hit single is Baby Likes to Rock It on a Boogie Woogie Choo-Choo Train. And his assistant honorary sergeant arms of the Wackos, I think that we ought to make that his official theme song.
0: I like it. I like it.
1: But you know, when I was growing up here in the hills, we didn't have a whole lot. And when I was in about the second grade at the Nacoochee Consolidated Elementary School, we had a boy in our class that had a Roy Rogers lunchbox.
0: He didn't.
1: Yeah, he did.
0: Ooh.
1: And I wanted that thing so bad.
0: Y'all wanted to mug him for it, didn't you?
1: That's right. I had saved up enough Blue Horse stamps. Do you remember what Blue Horse stamps was?
0: Let me tell you what I'm looking at right this minute. I'm looking at a Blue Horse beanie of my very own.
1: Uh-huh.
0: It's hanging right behind me here on, you know that hat rack? You come down here, I'll let you wear it.
1: Oh, okay. Well, that's a deal.
0: Right.
1: But I had saved up enough Blue Horse stamps to get me a genuine imported Swiss Army knife.
0: Oh, boy.
1: It had a can opener and a screwdriver and a corkscrew on it. Of course, us being good Methodists, we didn't know what that corkscrew was for.
0: Yeah, high cotton.
1: That was high cotton. And I swapped him that Swiss Army knife and a bag of marbles and a 45 single record of Flat and Scruggs playing the Ballad of Jed Clampett. Roy Rogers lunchbox. But he wouldn't throw the thermos in. He kept the thermos.
0: That's all right.
1: Anyway, I still have that. That's one of my most treasured possessions.
0: And let me
1: I wore it out.
0: And you
1: that thing to school.
0: You still have it?
1: Still got it.
0: Let me tell you, that's worth some money now. People pay big bucks for those now. Hang on to that.
1: That's what I heard.
0: Yeah.
1: Come see me, Ludlow.
0: I'm going to do it. And if I don't, you come on down here. You know where we are.
1: That sounds good. Good to talk to you.
0: All right, big boy. Take care.
1: Bye-bye.
0: Bye-bye. Let's go to Dublin, Georgia, and talk to Juanita.
2: Good morning. Merry Christmas, Happy New Year, and Happy Easter and all that.
0: All right, we got that out of the way, did we?
2: How are you?
0: I'm doing good.
2: Talking about yesteryears?
0: Yeah.
2: I saved some of those Blue Horse coupons, but I gave them to somebody else because I couldn't afford a stamp to mail it off. somebody else wanted them, and I said, oh, well, you take them. I probably won't do anything with them because I knew I couldn't afford the stamp.
0: Yeah.
2: I think, they were 3 cents or four or something back then?
0: Yeah, 3 cents, yeah.
2: Back in the 40s?
0: Mm-hmm.
2: But Bo Whaley used to play ball, too, didn't he?
0: Oh, Bo was a, fine baseball player, yeah. And a baseball coach.
2: Yeah, because, we used to have the ball team here in Dublin. Had the Braves or something here many years ago when I was small. I was too young to go to the ball game, probably. You don't believe all that, I know.
0: Oh, listen, I believe anything you tell me. I'm gullible.
2: I had to go out and milk the cow, and I jumped Daddy's boots.
0: Uh-huh.
2: And the boots was too big, Of course,
0: uh-huh.
2: Daddy had small feet, but I'd go out there, and the ground was frozen. I'd about break my neck getting to the cow.
0: Uh-huh.
2: And she'd take that tail and wrap it around me with them kookaburras in it,
0: Yeah.
2: Around my neck.
0: She knew what she was doing.
2: But I was allergic to milk. And I don't know why it was my job to milk the cow, but I had to do that every morning before I went to school.
0: Oh, yeah, because it was nasty.
2: And the kids would not believe that nowadays. They wouldn't. How many kids would get up and go milk a cow before they went to school?
0: All of them you beat. I got
2: to
0: go. You take care of yourself.
2: Thank you.
0: Talk to you soon. Let's talk to Bo. Bo, how you doing?
3: Hey, Lenny, how are you?
0: I'm doing good. You on your car phone?
3: Heading up to Athens, and I stopped along here in Madison. You're bringing back a lot of memories of all this rich and poor stuff.
0: Yeah, yeah.
3: I was poor a little, but I didn't know it. My daddy never told me.
0: Uh-huh.
3: My grandpa owned an old country store out near Sparta, Georgia, and when I was a boy, 12 or 13 years old, I used to work there some in the summertime, and we sold chewing gum by the stick.
0: Yeah.
3: For a penny, and cigarettes for a penny apiece. We had a man named Mr. Off Cigarettes by the carton, and I just knew he had to be a billionaire.
0: Must have been. Buy more than one at a time, he had to have a lot of money.
3: That's right. And, but it was it's good to hear from you, and I wish you and Denny a happy new year.
0: Well, same to you. Where are you headed?
3: I'm going to Athens.
0: All right.
3: Yeah, I got a little seminar up there this morning, and I hope to see you Monday. I'm going to be in Atlanta.
0: Well, I'm going to look forward to it.
3: I'm going to stay at the Falcon Inn and come over and have a little breakfast. How about having
0: I'll be glad to. I'll see you then, Bo.
3: Yeah, good to talk to you.
0: All right, take care of yourself.
3: Bye-bye.
0: Bye-bye. Bo Whaley, 1 in a million, 1-800-572-8255.

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1: Well, a good morning, Fun Seekers. We're in our last hour together. Let me tell you what we're talking about and have been, and we have explored some funny stuff. When you were a child, the ultimate treat. That doesn't have to be something to eat. That could be something to wear, a place to go. The ultimate treat, as I said earlier, mine, or at least one of mine, was grape juice. I'm not talking about grape Kool-Aid. I'm talking about grape juice. You know, the kind that is so tart that it makes your nose all wrinkle up. Makes everything all wrinkle up, as a matter of fact. What was your favorite? And then, what criteria did you use if you thought somebody was rich? Mine was an extension telephone. Now, I had seen an extension telephone in the picture show, in the movies. That was the phone that the murderer always listened into to make sure that he could pull off his dastardly deed. Extension telephones. If you had one of those, you just had to be rich. 1-800-572-8255. I got to tell you, we just had kind of a complaint call off there. Wouldn't go on there. Guy from Tampa said he'd never heard of any of the stuff we were talking about. Yeah, this is kind of like penicillin. It's not for everybody. 1-800-572-8255 is our number. We are broadcasting from Sewanee, Georgia. We are at the Falcon Inn. This is on the grounds of the Falcon Training Center. I can see the goal post out the window right here from the training field. And what a good place. And we hope as you're coming up and down I-85, you will get off at the Sewanee exit and come in here and at least wave, and we'll fellowship all that time permits. All right, we're going to get back to our phones. I need to tell you our number is 1-800-572-8255. That's 1-800-572-TALK. And I also want to remind you that next week, I think it's on the 9th, Dick Primeyer coming back. Dick's been under the weather, hadn't been with us in a while. But he's coming back, and we'll be talking folkology and home remedies with Dick Primeyer. He will fix whatever ails you. Well, sometimes. But it's always fun to talk about and to see what he's got on his mind home remedy-wise. Also got in the next few weeks, we've got Storm and Norman coming in here in a couple of weeks, our mail person. Pride of the United States Postal Service, going to come in here and answer all the questions that you may have, respond to your complaints about the Postal Service in the unlikely event you have some, and we'll even talk about this rate increase. We'll do all of that. I think that's a week from then Wednesday. And then Woody Duck will be with us, and all of our regulars, they show up from time to time, and it's always fun when they do. Dick Primeyer coming next week. So if you still got your Christmas tree up, he'll tell you how to make it fresh or keep it fresh. 1-800-572-8255. Denny is on duty. He will talk to you briefly, put you on hold, and the first thing you know, you'll be talking on the radio. So jump in here and join Fun Seekers Network. We're going to ease down the road to Marianna, Florida, and talk to Garland on the radio. 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
2: Hey, Ludlow.
1: How you doing?
2: Fine.
1: Good.
2: Listen, I was just listening to your subject matter, and I go way back. Thing I can remember when I was a little kid, made me think some other kid had a lot of money or the parents had money. I was carrying my dinner to school, and you know, these old newspapers, whatever Mama had to wrap it up in. Had a sweet potato in it, and old grease would start showing on the bottom before dinner time. But I got to remember light bread coming in. You know what I mean?
1: Yeah.
2: And I just couldn't get my mind off that light break. We didn't have it around the house, but I'd watch these young'uns. They'd open their sandwiches and, or their lunches, and they'd have this light bread. And didn't know what you thought about that.
1: Well, you knew that they were rich instantly.
2: Instantly.
1: Yeah.
2: Yes, sir. They had to come from...
1: Did you ever trade them a biscuit for some of that light bread?
2: Well, I did. Absolutely. Just slobbered for some of that. And in fact, I can remember the first banana sandwiches that I started watching kids bring to school. And it just smelled so good and looked so good. And,
1: mm-hmm.
2: And, but I'll tell you, though, in reality, that old sweet potato and an old salt mullet sometimes in my lunch. People don't, they don't think about that much.
1: Yeah, I talked to a lady one time years and years ago, and she was talking about how she would, they lived on a farm, and she thought because of the white bread that the city kids were rich, and she would take a biscuit and country sausage with her in her lunch box.
2: And the grease would start showing.
1: Yeah.
2: Well, mine was paper.
1: Uh-huh.
2: Whatever mama had to wrap it up in is what I took to school, and she tied it with an old string.
1: Yeah.
2: And the grease got showing for dinner time, and then the other kids knew how poor you were.
1: Yeah, but they were always ready to trade.
2: Yes, sir. Yes, sir. Now, I remember a doctor's boy. He used to come over to the house. Me and him was good buddies when we were young, and he got drinking mama's sweet tea. And he'd come over just for that.
1: A friend for life.
2: Friend for life.
1: You take care of yourself here.
2: God bless you.
1: I'll talk to you, big boy.
2: Yes, sir.

0: Well, we're having fun now as we go to Newnan, Georgia, and talk to Diane. Hello, Diane.
1: Hello. Good morning.
0: How you doing?
1: Oh, just great. Enjoying the show today.
0: Thank you. Good.
1: My memory of probably the greatest treat that I ever had, of course it's food, was my chocolate tarts that my grandmother used to make. I'm not much of a fruit eater, never have been. And she would make the apple and the peach and the pear, you know, the fried apple pies and that kind of stuff.
0: Yeah.
1: And for me, she'd pull some of the dough aside, and she'd put some chocolate, the Hershey's cocoa and sugar mixed together, and put it in there and fry those up for me.
0: Oh, the last word in a treat.
1: That was wonderful.
0: Ooh, yeah.
1: That was wonderful. And especially for it was for me. You know, that was mine. It was nobody else's.
0: Yeah.
1: Because I wouldn't eat all that fruit and stuff.
0: Pretty might be good for you.
1: Oh, yeah. We don't want none of that. And as far as being rich, anybody that was an only child was rich because they got everything. They got everything, and they didn't have to share with anybody. And I had a lot of friends that were only kids, and I just marveled that they had everything, you know. Probably nothing compared to today, but they seemed like they had a lot back then.
0: Well, part of that was probably in your mind, but I understand that you knew that as you say, didn't have to share with them.
1: Exactly.
0: If they had a dime pack of potato chips or a nickel pack, those days, they got to eat them all.
1: They
0: yeah.
1: got every one of them. They
0: I understand.
1: Brothers or sisters to share with.
0: I didn't have to sleep with them either.
1: That's right. I got a couple of cute stories for you real quick.
0: All right.
1: Talking about being rich, when I was little, this man that was a friend of my daddy's, he always wanted to put on the dog, and so he bought him a new car. Well, it didn't have air conditioning, and he couldn't afford that, but he'd ride around with the windows up. I'm from South Alabama. And I didn't know it didn't have air conditioning until one day he pulled up in the yard, and it's like, you know, 100 degrees down in South Alabama, and he pulls up in our yard. He gets out just literally staggering all over the place.
0: Having heat stroke.
1: Yeah. And then another thing, this friend of mine, I was sharing that story with him a few minutes ago, and he said that his brother bought a new car, and it had air conditioning in it, and he was, they were coming home one day on this long stretch, and they picked up a neighbor of theirs. And they lived down in Florida, picked up a neighbor of theirs, and he was a little slow. He got in, and on the drive home, it was several miles before they got home, and he looked at him, and he said, you know, he said, I'm shivering. If I'd known it was turned off this cold, I'd have grabbed me a Coke. That's a couple of cute stories I thought about, you know, how we perceive things.
0: I told a story the other day. I picked up a guy. It's a long story. I won't bore you with it, but I had to transport this guy when I lived in my other life to be a witness in a lawsuit, and I had him in my car, and I had one of these Mark IV air conditioners set under the this was in the days when those were big business, set under the dashboard,
1: uh-huh.
0: You know, and this guy, I picked him up way up in the country and started toward the courthouse, and he was using that ashtray thing for an ashtray all the way. I didn't say a word, but when I finally turned it on in a few days, it blew ashes out of there for 10 minutes.
1: It's wonderful.
0: You take care of yourself.
1: Thanks a lot.
0: Bye-bye. 1-800-572-8255. More right after this.

0: 1-800-572-8255. Life is good. Let's go to Griffin, Georgia, and talk to George. Good morning, George.
1: Good morning, Ludlow.
0: How are you, my man?
1: Very good. A little bit cold, but very good.
0: Well, the cold weather is going to kill all these stinking ladybugs.
1: I hope so. Well, you know, I remember when I was a kid, the big treat was a friend of my dad's used to deliver vegetables to the stores.
0: Uh-huh.
1: And he used to stop by on his way back and give us these bananas that they had returned, you know, the ones that were starting to get brown.
0: As they say, very ripe.
1: Yeah, and they were good, and I still pick them now, you know, when I go to the store.
0: Oh, yeah, yeah.
1: They're the best kind.
0: You acquired a taste for
1: them. Yeah, yeah. Well, that was the only kind of fruit we ever could get.
0: Yeah.
1: And always, the rich kids, I never noticed any like that. Thought of anybody being rich until I got into like eighth grade or so. You know, back when I was little, I didn't really care. Didn't mean that, you know.
0: Uh-huh.
1: Everybody was just friends. But then it was the people that had phones and televisions and clothes and stuff like that. You know, new clothes.
0: Yeah, you started getting old enough to notice, yeah.
1: Yeah. You know, back when you were talking about taking a tree down the first of the year.
0: Yeah.
1: When I was a kid, you know, we couldn't afford trees and that, so we used to wait till the last day of school and get the one that they threw out of the classroom.
0: Oh, yeah, yeah.
1: And then parents celebrated January 7th as Christmas, so we had to leave it up for after then.
0: Interesting.
1: So we had two Christmases, even though, you know, we just got what we needed.
0: I love it.
1: But they were good.
0: Great story. Glad you called.
1: Thank you.
0: Be good.
1: Bye.
0: Georgia Egg Commission, the home of the good egg from Georgia. Your guarantee of freshness and quality. Let's talk to Winnie Bago. Hello, Winnie.
2: Well, hello, Lum.
0: How you doing?
2: Happy New Year.
0: And to you. Good to have you with us.
2: Thank you. Oh, I have had to think a little bit about what would have made me as a child think someone was rich.
0: Mm-hmm.
2: And I happened to remember a little girl I knew who got a doll when it wasn't Christmas.
0: No special occasion.
2: No. Christmas was when we always got dolls.
0: Wonderful, wonderful. That's
2: it. I wondered if anyone else ever cut out Sears Roebuck catalog paper dolls.
0: Thousands and thousands of little girls.
2: Yeah.
0: There were two places to get paper dolls free. One of them was cutting out Brenda Starr in the newspaper.
2: Oh, yeah.
0: And the other one was the Sears catalog.
2: Well, that was lots of fun.
0: That's great. That's great.
2: And a couple of my favorite treats, and I can still remember the taste, is the 5 cent vanilla ice cream cone.
0: Mm-hmm.
2: And when my cousins came to visit, was always really special.
0: Oh, yeah, out-of-town company, because a lot of times you got to sleep on the floor.
2: Oh, yeah.
0: Which I don't know why, but we thought was great.
2: Excuse me.
0: We thought that was great fun.
2: Oh, yeah, our three in a bed.
0: Uh-huh, and lay awake and talk all night.
2: Right.
0: Yeah. And your children hush in there, remember that?
2: Oh, I do. But did you?
0: No, you just lowered your voice.
2: And the lady who called about cooking with cocoa and sugar reminded me of something I used to like to do. My great-grandmother dipped snuff.
0: Mm-hmm.
2: And so she would let me sit with her by her fire while she told ghost tales.
0: Uh-huh.
2: And my snuff was cocoa and sugar.
0: You didn't feel left out, did you?
2: No.
0: You be good. I'll talk to you.
2: Bye-bye.
0: 1-800-572-8255, the ghost of East Point. Hello, my friend.
3: Good morning.
0: How are you?
3: Trying to get better. I've been really ill.
0: I know you have, and I'm pulling for you. You hang in there.
3: I heard the man mention white bread a minute ago, and it brought to mind that I used to sit out on the front steps waiting for the bread truck to arrive.
0: Uh-huh.
3: Do you remember Dutch Oven and Highland Bakery?
0: Very well. I loved them. Better than anything, because they brought all those goodies right to your front door.
3: Yeah, and I waited that like almost like waiting for Christmas.
0: Yep.
3: I knew it was a day for them to come.
0: Yep, I remember standing behind my grandmother before I started the school praying that she would buy some of those Dutch oven cookies.
3: And at Christmas time, fruit cakes and everything.
0: Yep.
3: They're all gone now, though.
0: Yeah, they... I remember the Dutch oven man always in his starched uniform carrying that great big container full of wonderfulness, cakes, cookies, pies, the works.
3: Oh, yeah. Have a good New Year, Ludlow.
0: Okay, and continued good health to you, my friend.
3: Thank you.
0: Take care. 1-800-722-8255. Yeah, before I started school, my grandmother looked after me in the daytime. And I can recall when he would come to the front door, I was too little to ask for anything. Or that, or I'd been taught better, or I'd been scared better. But I can remember just hoping that she would get some of those cookies, and I could pass the morning with her soap operas on the radio and my cookies. We'll be right back. Jump in here and join us.

0: Oh, yeah. 1-800-572-8255. As we talk to the flying fool, better known as Dale. Hello, big guy.
1: How you doing, buddy?
0: I'm doing good. You all right?
1: Ah, doing great.
0: Good, good.
1: I haven't been anywhere near a telephone lately because you still forgot to send me that cellular telephone for Christmas.
0: Did I really?
1: Yeah. But anyhow, I've been listening at you as I've been driving around, whatever. I had to try and get back to you on a couple things today. First of all, you're talking about bread men, milk men, ice men, whatever.
0: Yeah.
1: They're certainly all things of the past. But in thinking about the milkman in particular, one of the things that was really fun growing up in Cleveland, Ohio, and there wasn't much that was fun up there, but in the wintertime, when the milkman would come and deliver the milk, if we were real good, and if the milk had gotten frozen real good, and, you know, it squirted right up out of the top of the bottle. It wasn't homogenized then. You had the cream at the top, you know?
0: Mm-hmm.
1: And this would freeze up out of the top, and that was better than ice cream. If you were real good, as I say, my mom would let us just take a little nibble off the top of that before she thawed it out and made it go back down in the bottle.
0: Oh, yeah. Did you ever go out for school on a cold, cold morning and find that the cream had spewed out of the top, and every cat in the neighborhood was...
1: Oh, yeah.
0: somehow they knew.
1: They sure did. They had a barometer or a thermometer or something to tell them. That's for darn sure.
0: Somehow they were sure.
1: But one other thing. You were talking, I think it was Monday, about some names that people needed to recognize from old times, and you mentioned the toe, and I never did hear an answer to that.
0: You being
1: was
0: from,
1: that Lou Groza that
0: yeah,
1: we're talking about?
0: You being from Cleveland, you better know that.
1: Okay, well, I got to tell you, 1950, the year that my wife and I got married, I got tickets to the championship game between the Rams and the Browns, and they just were playing a tremendous game. It's 15 degrees. The stadium is located right there looking at Lake Erie with the wind coming in off the lake, just freezing us flat to death. The guys in front of us had a thermos jug of hot wine. They were trying to keep warm that way. But in the last about 10 seconds, Groza kicked a field goal that won it for the Browns like 21-20. And you talk about a screaming, wild mess of people. That was something else to see.
0: And Groza used to repeat that feat about every 2 weeks.
1: Oh, yeah.
0: He was always right there. What an athlete he was.
1: He was an
0: all-pro tackle. Too. People forget that. Not only was he a great kicker.
1: He was a great player. Really was.
0: Yeah.
1: But that's one of my fondest memories, frankly, is that game. And even though we froze to death, oh, Lord, it was cold. But it was a great, great game.
0: Yeah, I wonder if Lou Groza is still around.
1: I have no idea. I haven't heard a thing about him in a long time.
0: What a champion he was. And he led the Browns every year in scoring.
1: Yeah. Scoring. And, you know, he just had what it took.
0: And we got to remember that in those days, the art of field goal kicking was not used as much as it is now.
1: Oh, no.
0: It wasn't a rarity, but it wasn't used as often as it is now.
1: And, of course, back then, the guys played close to 60 minutes, too.
0: Oh, yeah. And probably made, I bet you the best year Groza ever had, he might have made $50,000. Maybe.
1: I would say 50, 60, somewhere.
0: Yeah, maybe.
1: Probably. If he was really lucky.
0: Yeah.
1: But, I think times have changed for the better. Even though everything costs more, I think we're all a whole lot better off than we were. But I sure think back to some of those days.
0: I think so. And it, I think the people who are the most successful, and understand that hard work produces things, are the people who have felt the breath of the tiger.
1: Oh, amen. Amen. It's nothing quite like, you know, sharing in depression times, and, you know, not being sad about it and all the rest, but making do and realizing that you had to share with the other members of your family, your brothers, sisters, whatever, and everybody else did, so you weren't being hard done by.
0: Well, this was a family unit, and you didn't have any problems that didn't affect the whole family.
1: That's right.
0: And it wasn't just brothers and sisters. In most cases, it was at least one grandparent, and sometimes two, and sometimes an aunt or an uncle.
1: We had my mom's mom with us, and we got by, but we sure didn't get fat in those years, I promise you that.
0: Well, tell me about your airplane.
1: Airplane's doing good, Luddy. We got 15 hours of flight time on it now, and it just tools along great. I'm anxious to get my 40 hours flown off so I can offer somebody a ride.
0: It must be a great smug feeling to know that you started with a pair of pliers and a screwdriver and built your own airplane, and now you're flying it.
1: Let me tell you the smuggest. Happened yesterday. I had to get some work done on the transponder, and I was over at Epps Aviation at Peachtree Decab. And Pat Epps, who is the head of that operation.
0: Yeah, I know Pat.
1: And he looked at the plane and was very complimentary about it. But the most thrilling of all was when his dad came by. And he's back in there working on an old Aronca. And he came out to look at this thing and just oohed and aahed and was as complimentary as anybody could be. And I'll tell you, I felt like king of the rock, absolutely.
0: Then he wants to know if you changed the oil yet.
1: As a matter of fact, you don't change the oil, but you have to change the grease in the gearbox, and yes, I did.
0: Then he says he's not going up until you change the oil.
1: I changed the grease. The oil goes in the gasoline.
0: and get a good lube job.
1: Right.
0: you have a great day.
1: Appreciate it,
0: bud. Always fun when you call. Do it again then.
1: Come and see my plane now.
0: All right, buddy.
1: Okay.
0: Take care.
1: Bye-bye. Bye-bye.
0: Yeah, we started off talking about he built his own airplane at home, started from scratch and built it. Is that wonderful or what? Anybody that can do that should be very, very proud and a little smug. Our number, 1-800-728-2555, Ludlow and Denny on the radio. Join us.

0: my hometown. All right. 1-800-572-8255. Chattanooga, Tennessee, and Earlene. Hello, Earlene.
1: Hello.
0: How are you today?
1: I'm fine, thank you.
0: Good.
1: I'd like to paint some beautiful roses on my mother.
0: All right.
1: My dad died when he was 35, and I was I wasn't 9 years old.
0: Mm-hmm.
1: But mother couldn't read nor write, and we lived in the country of Alabama. And all that she knew to do was farm. And but anyway, we didn't have nothing to eat. And she was left family way with my baby brother. And she had to make a choice between us two girls. So anyway, she made the choice, to make the long story short for you, to put us in a home, in an orphanage. But you know, I give my mother all the praise for doing that, because today I'm a lady. I can live poor, I can live rich, or I can live medium. But to go back to the poorness of not having nothing, I've heard my mother say many times, children, I don't have anything to feed you. And she couldn't even write her own name or read it. But I had a wonderful mother, and I thank the Lord for my mother. And there's one more thing I'd like to tell you.
0: Okay.
1: But in the country, when, you know, a grocery store on a wagon would come around.
0: Mm-hmm.
1: And we used to swap eggs and just whatever we could for different stuff on the wagon. It was a piece of candy that we could swap something for us children to have a piece of candy.
0: Real treat.
1: Mm-hmm. It was a good treat. But I was raised poorly, but to me that made me a much, much better woman.
0: Well, how long did you spend in the orphanage?
1: 8 years.
0: Mm-hmm. And then you were reunited with your mother?
1: Yes.
0: Mm-hmm. Okay.
1: My mother, Adel, man that made the chenille bedspread, this factory, he gave her a job and taught her how to do it.
0: Uh-huh.
1: And my mother would eat the hamburgers, just a hamburger a day, so she could save money to buy us children something when she comes to see us. So she's dead and gone on to be with the Lord, but I had a precious mother, and I thank God for her every day.
0: Great,
1: sir. I just thought that was something. I know back when we were small and very poor, but they are pleasant things in our life that at the time we don't think that were, but if we look back on our lives, we can see what good came out of it.
0: Glad you called.
1: Well, thank you.
0: You take care of
1: Have
0: yourself.
1: Have a good day.
0: Thank you, ma'am.
1: Bye-bye.
0: Bye-bye. 1-800-572-8255 is our number. Spring City, Tennessee, and Bob. Hello, Bob.
2: Hello, Lovelo. How are we doing today?
0: We're wide open. You all right?
2: All doing pretty good. I was going to ask you about the good old days. You remember the old good old days?
0: Well, some of them were good.
2: Where my grandmother used to cook on a wooden stove, and all them beans and stuff was, you know, well cooked, maybe three or four hours, and like you kill hogs, have good old hog meat, sausage and stuff like that.
0: Yeah.
2: Later on, they used to make homemade crackling cornbread. And only kind of candy you got back in was when they was making molasses, you got the taffy off of it, twisted it up. I remember a long time ago where they had the old dairies where they used to bottle up their milk and bring it to the doors, and then you'd give them their empty jugs back to them, you know, the empty bottles. And that's back in the good old days, but now all we got is the old modern days.
0: Well, but don't forget, we don't have any more polio.
2: Well, that's true, too.
0: And some of the best things we have about the old days are the memories, because if we had to relive them over again, we'd probably be rioting in the streets.
2: Little old, before I get through, I'd like to, switch me back to the gentleman, because I want to give him my address, because I might want to order from you. But what I want to ask you this, are you ever been in the television?
0: Oh, yeah, yeah.
2: I'd like to say, I haven't seen you on TV, but I'd like to see you do a TV show. Do you remember the old Hee-Haw?
0: Oh, yeah, remember Hee-Haw well, yeah.
2: Right, I'd like to see you do your own TV shows where you'd have, like, bluegrass music and country music, and get people sending films from like old trains and, you know, different things, you know.
0: Yeah, yeah. It's a lot more work than this, and I've tried television, and it's okay, but it's not nearly as much fun as radio.
2: Right. Well, this is the first time I've talked to you, and really, I've been really enjoying your show, and I've been picking it up on WBAC in Cleveland.
0: All right, buddy. Well, listen, we're there every day, and we hope you will be, too.
2: All right, and switch my call back up to the gentleman.
0: All right, hold on. I'll give you Denny, or you take Denny, or however y'all want to work that out. Denny, he's on hold. And I need to tell everybody that our number is 1-800-572-8255, and to remind you that... tomorrow is Friday, and I remind you of that because everybody had to got their holidays. If you got them as mixed up as I did, tomorrow is Friday, and that's the day that we kind of dedicate to you to let you get caught up on what's been going on in your life and on the radio all week long, because never fails that there's something that you've got a great comment on, and you hear it, but for one reason or other, you can't get in here. The line is busy. Are you in your car with no phone, or you just don't have time to be put on hold? So tomorrow is the day. We're gonna let you have at it tomorrow. So you be around first thing in the morning. We start off with that, and we go right. It's also special because a lot of the wackos kind of set Friday aside to make sure that they call and share some of their lunacy with us. So always fun on Friday. And we like to say that we start our long weekend Friday morning, which is a help, too. Our number now, 1-800-572-8255, Ludlow and Denny, and boy, we're having fun now. Got about 10 minutes together. Let's make the most of it. We'll be right back after this.
3: Hello, I'm Charles Kuralt, and you're listening to my close personal friend, Ludlow Porch, whom I had the pleasure of meeting many years ago while on assignment near a babbling brook where geese made their home in the springtime, only to fly north for the summer because of oppressive heat, but to return in a few days when they find it just as scorching hot up north. You know, Ludlow and I have come a long way since those days in the forest near the babbling brook where the geese made their home in the springtime. Why, we both have cushy media jobs. Ludlow only works 3 hours a day, and I only work Sunday morning. And we both have exciting guests stop by on occasion, people like Dan Rather and Leslie Stahl. In fact, Leslie Stahl will be Ludlow's guest in a few months when she returns from assignment in Antarctica. Bruce Morton might stop by to be a guest, but frankly, I haven't seen him since he was fired a few years ago. Anyway, listen weekday mornings to my close personal friend, Ludlow Porch. I'm Charles Kuralt.

knocking on the door. Pitter patter little feet running on the floor. Turning on the lights, making sure that I can see. Tugging on the sheets, ain't no way that I can.

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We could have time, we could maybe go to the zoo. It don't matter, grandson, just as long as I'm with you.

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We've got to get Milton over here.

the recorded laughter of Luke Warm. Maybe the man with the most contagious laugh that I've ever heard. And some laughs are more contagious than others. Some people you can just sit and watch laugh. You cannot watch Luke laugh or listen to him laugh without being part of it. A great American. And it's been a while since Luke called and shared any of his stories about his Uncle Riley. So we need to hear from Luke tomorrow, and I bet you he'll call. I hope so. Luke Warm. We'll hear from a bunch of the Wackos tomorrow. That's a special, special time. Now, let me comment on this weather just a minute, because in the morning, you be sure you're listening before you start out listening to the radio station you're listening to right now, because no matter what area you happen to live in, they're going to be telling you what to expect from the weather. Right now, you're getting different forecasts, but they're kind of mealy-mouthed because they just don't know. I'm hearing everything from sleet, snow, and freezing rain to nothing. But before you leave out on your rush hour, even if it's a little bitty rush hour, you make sure that you have checked with your local radio station, because they're the folks that'll fill you in on what's going on and make sure that you get where you're going safely. I'm gonna listen to the weather forecast, and if it sounds bad, I may just come down out of the mountains early enough to spend the night here at the Falcon Inn in Suwanee. That way you can walk to work and not have to worry about backing that Jeep out of the driveway in the bad weather. So you be careful in the morning, because I don't know what area is going to be hit, but some of them are apparently going to be. So we'll keep an eye on that and hope that this goes away, or at least does it tonight, so that you don't have to have that question mark hanging in front of you. Listen, going to get out of here. Make room for your local news right back with you in the morning, and between now and then, whatever else you do today, you find somebody to be nice to.

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You're listening to that. 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I need to cheer up.

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We hope you're enjoying the stream. More shows are being added to the rotation all the time, so tell your friends and stay tuned to the archives of the Fun Seekers Radio Network. 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

0: 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That's 1-800-572-TALK. Now, in for Ludlow today on this Wednesday, the 19th. Just a couple of shopping days left. Here's Denny Ainsworth.
1: Hi, George. Good morning to you.
0: Morning, man.
1: It's dang near that day. I mean, we are so close to Christmas Day that it's frightening. Well, I'm not really that scared, but, you know, the point is that I'm going to have to start shopping very soon. We have, what, 6 days?
0: 3, 4.
1: Is that correct?
0: 6 days left. Shopping days left.
1: In 5 days, I need to get out there and get started shopping. So my time is running out. I'm sure there's many people who have already completely finished theirs. I know some people who finished theirs in about June. And I'm not kidding about that. I have a sister who should be practically finished by her Christmas shopping by the middle of the summer. But, you know, I don't know if she still does this or not. But, you know, it makes perfect sense. They have all these after Christmas sales. You know, after Christmas, of course, obviously. And why not go ahead and just go out and take advantage of these things and buy up for next year? Why not do that? But I need to ask her if she still does that or not. But it might be like a little, you know, none of my business.
0: I always thought you were crazy, you know, shopping on Christmas Eve.
1: Yeah.
0: But then recently read a editorial from the founder of the USA Today newspaper, and he does the same thing.
1: Hmm. Well, I guess we're kind of like kindred spirits out there then, huh? Well, here we are today. You know, we're going to talk about something, and I know we've done it before, but it bears doing it again because
0: it's been a long time.
1: It's been a long time that we talked about this. And this is one of those things that can make you think about, well, you know, it could be worse than what I thought it was. You know, today, that is. So you just kind of drag it around. You know, you have some things on your to-do list that you got to get around to, or perhaps you're at work or on your way to work, or maybe you're not. Maybe you're retired, but you still got something you got to do. But we always have something we got to do, no matter what. And it's just part of life. But sometimes some of those tasks are worse than other times. And in those times, it's when you really, really appreciate working in a clean environment, for instance, or in a cool environment. And what we're getting around to here is that, you know, we were doing these topics long before there was ever a TV show called Dirty Jobs. All apologies to Mike Rowe, the host of that show. I think he would be a nice guy to go hang out with for a few minutes. But and I enjoy his TV program. But we were there first, so we're gonna do that today. We want to hear about your dirtiest job, your filthiest, rottenest job you ever had to do. I mean, maybe it was slopping hogs. I mean, there's people listening to this program who have slopped hogs. And I can tell you that there was a short period of time. I mean, I didn't do it like for a long period of time, but we had hogs at our house for, you know, just, my daddy decided he was going to raise a couple of them for, I mean, obviously to eat. And what used to be a section of our pasture turned into a pig pen, and boy, you know, they can tear up, I believe they could probably tear up a concrete parking lot. But, and nasty, boy, they're nasty. But they sure are tasty. But you got to go a lot of trouble if you're going to go through it all by yourself without going to your butcher shop or the grocery store. But, yeah, I would say that raising hogs and slopping hogs would have to be one of the dirtiest, filthiest jobs out there. I know most of these are probably going to be relating to agriculture that are coming off the top of my head, because I remember that's what we had, you know, hauling hay. Anybody who's ever done that, where it was the bales, not these big, huge things that they have now, but I'm going to say you pick that up. You pick that up, we'll sign you up for a professional football team or wrestling. But bales of hay, some of those things could be pretty heavy if it was certain types, but then others could be extremely light. You could just throw it all the way up the top of the stack. But if you've been there, you know what I'm talking about. But hot, you know, 100 degrees, humid, covered up with hay seeds and hay straw all over your body, and scratched up because you went out there with short pants on instead of wearing something long, and you got to use your knee to help get that thing up there anyway for your form. Again, it's talking to someone who's done it. You know what I'm talking about. That's just a couple of ideas. And maybe it was in a factory. I mean, there can be some, boy, there can be some just horrendously filthy factory jobs. And I don't know. One that comes to mind for me, not necessarily a, not really a factory job, but I saw yesterday a truck written on the side of it. You know, you got pulled up at a convenience store, written on the side of it. It says used oil. And I'm pretty sure he was not talking about used motor oil. It was probably, you know, people go around to restaurants and pump out the grease tanks to where all the used grease goes to. And you know what old grease, cooking grease and oil smells like. And after it's been sitting there for, a period of time of a couple of weeks at least, or possibly longer, you can just imagine. And then whenever this thing is cleaned out, maybe. But that would be a filthy job. I would imagine you would get that cooking grease on you, and it'd be kind of like the time Ludlow and I talked about that syrup getting on us, and it stayed on us well practically till yesterday, and that was 5 years ago. You know what I mean. 1-800-572-TALK, 1-800-572-8255. That is the telephone number. George is here, and I'm Denny Ainsworth. And we want to hear from you today about those dirty, filthy, rotten jobs that you've had to do and possibly have to do right now. Nah, you don't have to do that now. You don't have to do anything dirty and filthy and rotten right now, do you? No. 1-800-572-8255, 1-800-572-TALK. Yeah, we're getting down dirty here today, in the middle of the week on the Fun Seekers Radio Network. Join us.

0: 1-800-572-TALK. You know, usually when rubber boots have to be involved, it's going to be a dirty, nasty job, or you're just kind of weird. 1-800-572-8255. I'm speaking of weird. Let's go to the phone now. Here's Crazy Mike with us. Hello there, Michael. How are you?
1: I look around me and I see. Hey, how you doing?
0: I woke you up out of that little snooze, huh?
1: Yeah. I was all back. I think it was like Wings, 1975 or 6.
0: Oh, man.
1: Dilly Love song.
0: Oh, Lord.
1: One of those songs you can't get out of your head.
0: And, you know, that's about a 6.5 minute song, too,
1: yeah,
0: man.
1: It
0: you
1: is.
0: Get started on that one, it's going to take you forever to finish it.
1: Oh, yeah, that's one of those bathroom songs when you're a DJ.
0: Yeah, I think it's like 6:03, maybe.
1: Yeah. Well, how's my brother doing?
0: Doing all right. How's the rest of the family?
1: They're doing fine.
0: Well, you tell them Uncle Denny says hello.
1: I will. You know, they miss you.
0: I know. You know, we don't have reunions off enough for one thing. But the last time
1: we
0: did, you know,
1: hey.
0: You know that the idiot side of the family started bringing out guns and not again.
1: Well, you know, the other idiot that we got out of the family, you know, it took a couple of lawsuits and a restraining order.
0: Right.
1: And those things are pretty heavy if you put a brick inside of it. You know, beat the crap.
0: Yeah.
1: Anyway, now what were we talking about?
0: I forgot. I don't remember.
1: It slipped my head.
0: Oh, the dirty, nasty, rotten, filthy jobs that you've had that I maybe have now.
1: Yeah, my brother and I, other brother, you know, Terry. Anyway, remember when we ran that little fried chicken place? It was called the Chicken Coop.
0: Uh-huh.
1: And the worst part of it was cleaning out those fryers.
0: Oh, it had
1: taking
0: to be.
1: The grease out every Sunday
0: mm-hmm.
1: and every Tuesday.
0: Yeah.
1: Oh, gosh.
0: And oh, wow. You actually changed them twice, huh?
1: Yeah.
0: Man.
1: Well, we were open for a whole month. What do you
0: think? Oh, I guess.
1: but... You know, we would come home and we would smell the chicken high hell and back, and you were always like, "Can't y'all bathe before you get home?"
0: I know.
1: Like, well, we did.
0: That was tough, even on me in those days.
1: Well, you know, when you get picked on by, you know, I'm the older of all of us,
0: mm-hmm.
1: and you were in the middle,
0: yeah,
1: and I got picked on from everybody. You expect the oldest brother to be doing the picking, but no. Y'all always got me good.
0: Well, you know, you kind of deserved it, though, Mike.
1: I know, I did.
0: I mean, you had that target drawn in the back of you. That's your other brother did. He did a nice job of that, by the way. Red paint, white paint.
1: But some of the other nasty jobs also had to do with chicken.
0: Yeah.
1: Cleaning out those chicken houses.
0: Oh, man, I have done that. And, you know, anybody who's never done that would never be able to appreciate just what we're talking about. Let's go out and do it once.
1: Oh, gosh. And the worst thing in the world is be cleaning it up, and then all of a sudden realize you got a little chicken feather sticking out of the corner of your mouth, and you've been chewing on it, you know? You're like, you know exactly what I'm talking about.
0: Oh, yeah.
1: Ooh.
0: Yeah, that's a nasty job. I mean, the ammonia smell itself is enough to just overwhelm you by the time you get that big old scoop. But
1: yeah.
0: I guess really what they would be used for in other parts of the country would be snow shovels, but...
1: And I always remember Uncle Henry when we would say, well, what is that white stuff? Well, it's the same thing, you know.
0: It didn't change his chicken's diet.
1: But it was weird because we had the garden in the summertime, and it was no big thing for us to just go out and grab a tomato out of the garden, wipe it off a little bit, and take a big old bite out of it. But you notice we never did that with the chickens when we
0: mm-hmm.
1: go to the chicken pen. I mean, because it was nasty, you know.
0: Yeah.
1: Ooh, grab one up and bite into it right quick, which you want to be a rock star at that point, you know.
0: Yeah.
1: Alice Cooper or
0: uh-huh.
1: Ozzy Leghorn, Foghorn Leghorn. I'll say whatever his name is.
0: Yeah, one of those guys, yeah.
1: So, anyway.
0: Ozzy Leghorn.
1: Hey, did you know Walgreens Pharmacy is open 24 hours a day?
0: Really?
1: I am, too.
0: I walked right into that, didn't I? You think I know better by now.
1: Well, look, brother, I love you.
0: All right, man.
1: I'm going to look forward to seeing you.
0: And our best to the rest of the family.
1: You got it. I'll be talking to you soon.
0: All right, take care, Craze.
1: Right, God bless.
0: See you.
1: Bye.
0: Bye-bye. 1-800-572-8255. Yeah, that's part of the family I try not to see very often, and for obvious reasons. 1-800-572-TALK. George is here, and I'm Denny Gainsworth, and we're getting down dirty here today in the middle of the week on the Fun Seekers Radio Network. Join us.

0: clibbity clap, clibbity clap, clibbity clibbity clibbity clibbity clibbity clapping all along.
1: You know, some of our topic from a couple of days ago, well, Monday, kind of fits in with this, because some of the things that we underappreciate is the fact that we don't have to be out on a mule train. And can you imagine? I mean, you're subject to the elements. I'm not exactly, you know, a specialist on mule trains or whatever they were pulling, but I'm fairly sure that none of the wagons they were pulling looked much like a Mercedes or a Cadillac. You were pretty much exposed to the old elements. Cold weather, dust, rain, mud, what have you. And that would have to be pretty tough sometimes. And, you know, you're falling right behind that mule or team of mules, so you need to watch what their diet is too, I guess, don't you? Or that could be a little dangerous. What we're talking about here is those dirty, rotten, filthy jobs that you've had to do or possibly have to do right now. And it really kind of makes you appreciate the fact that you don't have to do that anymore. Or maybe you do have to do it. I mean, possibly maybe you have to clean out some grease pits now. Or some of the things, they've simplified a lot. But still, there's somebody has to do the dirty jobs. And again, apologies to, what's his name, Mike Rowe, but we did this first.
2: And, you know, he does a lot of stuff, I've told you this, Denny, that I really can't watch. It's so disgusting. It so turns my stomach that I have to turn the channel. He works with sludge a lot. Have you noticed that?
1: Yeah.
2: There's all kinds of sludge-type jobs out there. That
1: See, that's what
2: really
1: gets me, though,
2: done...
1: George, is it bothers you seeing it on TV.
2: Yeah, who?
1: What would it do if you were there?
2: I'd get sick.
1: Really?
2: Oh, yeah.
1: See, he needs to hire you, because if he had you, you know, like over throwing up over the side every once in a while to get a shot of George throwing up, that would really, really, you know, bring it home about how dirty that job is that day. I mean, I really think, you know, you really ought to apply for, like, official puker. I'm sorry if he was just in the middle of a bite of breakfast. I apologize for that. They don't teach you about jobs like that at career day in school, do they? 1-800-572-8255. 1-800-572-TALK. Dirty, filthy, rotten jobs you've had or maybe have now. Give us a call.

0: And, of course, the legendary B.B. King. Denny, you see where old B.B.'s going to go on a 150-day tour in conjunction with releasing his 150th album.
1: Wow.
0: Is that unbelievable? Still going strong at 80.
1: He has his own record collection. I mean, of just his stuff. He's got a whole one of them crate things full of just albums in it.
0: What a legend. I need to see him.
1: He used to, I mean, I don't know if he still does this or not, but he used to still go and play these little tiny venues.
0: Yeah.
1: The ones that that would have him in there whenever before he was ever successful. I know in Hattiesburg, Mississippi, there's a little club that whenever I was still living there, he would still do it. I mean, he was a big-time star by that time, but he would still come through there occasionally and play at that little bar. I mean, and but anyway, good for him. Remember what got him to the dance to begin with.
0: Exactly.
1: 1-800-572-8255. We're talking about what's dirty, rotten, filthy, jobs, you know, that you've had to do. And maybe you had to clean out grease pits. Oh, boy. And, you know, and some of those things can get really, really rank. You figure that grease sitting out there in that grease pit in the ground for, maybe a couple of months or something, and the sun baking down on it, even though it is in the ground, it's still got to have an effect on it. Cleaning out chicken houses, you ever done that? Boy, that is a rough job. Back-breaking labor, but it also makes my eyes water just thinking about it. I'll tell you a little bit later on about a different job that I had at one point that had to do with the construction, actually a deconstruction company is what it was at that point. But right now, I'm going to go to the telephone because over in old little town of Bethlehem, Georgia, that is, here is Ben. Hello, Ben.
2: Good morning, Ludlow.
1: Well, he ain't here yet, Ben. Can I take a message?
2: Well, you know, obviously I'm in Bethlehem, so you know I'm listening to you on WIMO, and I've called in before.
1: Yeah.
2: Last time you were on this topic talking about bad jobs. You know, I'm a college student at University of Georgia, and I was calling in before talking about how I was a harassing bill collector. And it all brought up another job I did while, you know, I'm just a college kid trying to make ends meet. While being a harassing bill collector, I also did undercover surveillance
1: really?
2: At a stretch of Atlanta I've never even been to. Now, for a 19-year-old kid back at this time, you know, I don't know if it's a bit risque, but it was a bit difficult. It was boring. It was a horrible, horrible job.
1: I've heard that. I mean, I've heard that it's really, it can bore you to tears, is my understanding. It's nothing like what it's portrayed on as in movies and TV, where it seems like very romantic and mystical and what have you, but the reality of it is you're just sitting there for hours on end.
2: Most definitely. It's not Mel Gibson. It's not Gary Busey.
1: Yeah.
2: It's not exciting whatsoever.
1: Right.
2: You better bring a good football magazine if you're going on undercover surveillance.
1: I got you.
2: Pretty much going to be sitting there for a while.
1: So what were you looking for? You know, this is Denny, by the way. I don't know if you're listening to the program today or not, but this is Denny Ainsworth. Ludlow's not here.
2: Hey, Denny.
1: Hey.
2: What we were looking for potentially was a prostitution ring being ran out of a colonoscopy clinic.
1: Come on. You're making that up, Ben.
2: I kid you not.
1: This wasn't on Stewart Avenue, was it?
2: It was up in the North Atlanta area. That's all I could say.
1: All right, that's close enough. That is one of the strangest combinations of words in a sentence I've ever heard.
2: Yeah. We make sure you have a good morning, and we love you here on WIMO.
1: Hey, we appreciate you, Ben. Hope you have a Merry Christmas.
2: You too.
1: Take care. Bye-bye. A prostitution ring being run out of a colonoscopy clinic. I don't think I've ever heard that in one sentence.
0: And, you know, being a bill collector, you may not physically get dirty, but that is a dirty job. You know, that's a tough job to do, to harass people, to get them to
1: it ain't gonna get you physically dirty, but you know you got to feel a little, if you got a conscience, you got to feel a little bit you know, inside dirty or uncomfortable because of it. But yeah, that could be I wouldn't want to do it.
0: No.
1: Well, I was wondering who it was. There's a couple of people that do it for free. Maybe if you do it selectively, it'd be different. 1-800-572-8255.
0: All right, I've done a lot of jobs, Denny, over the years.
1: Yeah.
0: And probably the dirtiest job I had was taking apart an office in a small strip shopping center. Yeah, I had to take down the sheetrock and everything and the metal, and it, you know, we used sledgehammers.
1: Mm-hmm.
0: So it was actually a little bit fun because I was in shape then, yeah. Still playing ball. And
1: a lot of frustrations out that way.
0: Yeah, hitting that sheetrock and the metal, but there was so much dust. I mean, you had to pick that stuff up afterwards and put it in a wheelbarrow.
1: Yeah, I imagine by the end of the day, you were just covered completely.
0: Yeah, and, you know, the dust really gets to your sinuses, but it was...
1: Yeah, that was in the day before you were required to wear some kind of...
0: mask.
1: OSHA didn't really pay any attention to those things those days.
0: It was called, the name of this office, Denny, I don't think they're around anymore, but it was a Richard Simmons Anatomy Asylum.
1: Really?
0: Yeah, it went out of business.
1: too many skinny people or what? You know, he told me I was fat one time.
0: Richard Simmons?
1: Yeah.
0: You met him? You talked to him?
1: Oh, he used to come on a lot of those shows frequently back at WCNN.
0: Really? I didn't know that.
1: And, yeah, I guess he can get away with it, but I'm surprised he hasn't been punched out by somebody, you know? Like you walk into people you don't even know. Hey, you're fat. You need to lose weight. Well, I know I am. I had to eat a lot of food to get this way. And bend a lot of elbows. 1-800-572-8255. Of course, in those days I was fat. Now I'm just medium fat. 1-800-572-8255. 1-800-572-TALK. And we're talking about dirty, rotten, I mean, just down in horrible jobs that you've had to do in one way or another. It could be like dirty as far as like grungy dirty, or maybe just made you feel really bad. I mean, that's dirty too, you know. 1-800-572-8255. 1-800-572-TALK. George is here, and my name, write this down now, is Denny, D-E-N-N-Y, Ainsworth, A-I-N-S-W-O-R-T-H. Letting here. We'll be back tomorrow. We want to hear from you. 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
3: Some people say a man is made out of mud. A poor man's made out of muscle and blood. Muscle and blood and skin and bones. A mind that's weak and a back that's strong. You load 16 tons. What do you get? Another day older and deeper in debt. St. Peter, don't you call me, 'cause I can't go. I owe my soul to the company store.
1: You know, I would imagine that working on the old railroad or something, or mining, either one of those would have to be just... Well, anyway. 1-800-572-8255. Talking about filthy, dirty, rotten, horrible, disgusting jobs that you've had to do, or maybe you do it now. Going right now to somewhere in the North Georgia region. We're going to speak now with Rob. Hello there, Rob.
4: Hi, how are you?
1: We're okay, Rob. Good to hear from you.
4: Good. You know, I started out working when I was 12 years old.
1: Yeah?
4: I was working as a sacker in a grocery store.
1: Uh-huh. Mm-hmm.
4: 50 cents an hour.
1: Yeah, I got you. I got you.
4: the money was good, but it was work.
1: Yeah, it was. Oh, yeah, man. You could, yeah. And being that age, you were probably going a little bit above and beyond what you actually had to do because you didn't know what the limits were, did you?
4: That's exactly right.
1: Yep.
4: Yep. But I also wanted to give you a tip. Here in North Georgia, I'm thinking of your area, too, there may be a drought.
1: Oh, yeah. Oh,
4: well,
1: yeah.
4: I went out and bought a 32-gallon garbage can, mm-hmm. brand new, heavy duty, and I put it out as a rain barrel. And within 4 days, even though we didn't get much rain, it filled up that rain barrel.
1: Yeah. You know, I have seen that. I mean, that's a real simple and cheap answer right there, what you have. I have seen these things that somebody's marketing to where it's got this fancy little thing, you know, to hook up to you. To your gutter, and it comes down into it, and they got a little tap at the bottom of it to you water your plants and all that. But you've got a simple, quick solution to it, and that's what it takes in times like this. You just got to be resourceful.
4: Well, water is good water that you can use for washing the dog, washing the car.
1: Yeah.
4: Even if you run it through a water filter, it's good for drinking, too.
1: Well, yeah, if you boil it, maybe.
4: Right.
1: Yeah.
4: But I just thought I'd mention that.
1: Well, I appreciate it, Rob. It's a good idea. People need to do what they can to conserve, and that's a great idea, a great way to do it.
4: Yeah. So, anyway, Ludlow's taking a vacation, huh?
1: No, he just off today. He had an appointment he had to go to, but he'll be back in here tomorrow.
4: Okay. Well, it's good to talk to you.
1: Hey, listen, you take care, Rob. I hope to hear from you again sometime.
4: Thank you.
1: All right. Bye-bye. 1-800-572-8255. In times like this, boy, you gotta just do what you can. Be creative and come up with ways to get around it. But one of these days, well, that's raining in parts of Georgia right now. I mean, where we are, it's in Gwinnett County, Georgia. It is, well, damp out there anyway. 1-800-572-8255. Dirty, rotten, filthy jobs. The topic we want to hear from you. So we head to Science Hill, Kentucky right now. And here she is, Sister. Hello there, Sister.
5: Hi.
1: Hi, how are you?
5: Well, you're just bringing up just bad memories.
1: Well, good.
5: Bad memories.
1: I succeeded in what I wanted to do then. See, if I make it really, really bad right now,
5: this afternoon
1: is going to be great.
5: Oh, well, I had two uncles that they, you know, there's living and then there's batching.
1: Yeah.
5: You know, this is a mountain term, batching.
1: Yeah, I got you.
5: Well, they batched over at my grandparents' farm, and one of them passed away, and so the other uncle's son, he's an undertaker, by the way, so he's used to doing stuff. And anyway, he says, let's go over there and clean that old place up for Dad, and he says, I'll put in a bathroom, and, you know, we just need to haul that stuff, because, you know, they were Olympic-caliber pack rats.
1: Yeah, I understand.
5: I can picture it right now. Nothing away.
1: Yeah.
5: They kept the slips where they went to the store, the little sales receipt, they kept it and stuck it in the corner.
1: Mm-hmm.
5: Well,
1: probably
5: anyway,
1: years worth, too, aren't
5: yes,
1: they?
5: Yes,
1: yeah.
5: It's a wonder the house didn't burn down. Well, anyway... So he gets me over there. He cons me over there. You know, it was just sort of just come over and, you know. So I get over there.
1: Fell for that, did you?
5: Oh, boy. And, well, to beat it all, the refrigerator had died. And so instead of, you know, getting it out and getting it, well, they had got a new one, a replacement.
1: Oh,
5: but
1: no.
5: They just left the old one there, and they didn't clean it out.
1: Oh, no.
5: I bet you they had the cure for cancer in that thing.
1: And you're telling what was growing in there?
5: Stunk. And, well, so they started to roll that thing out of there, and they get to the front door, and someone knocks the door off, and then I get the job of cleaning up all the slime. And I'm thinking, where is the sign that says I have to do this?
1: Yeah.
5: We got huge black plastic bags, heavy-duty plastic bags, and we just started throwing stuff in there. And the table... I took the mayonnaise jar, it was gray, and I just took it to the back door and just slung it as far as I could, you know, I was so mad.
1: Yeah.
5: And so the only thing we had to clean with was, get this, Liquid Tide. We did have to, and even had, of course, we didn't have running water at the time, so we had to heat the water on the stove. And so my poor old cousin was, that's his job, was to keep me with hot water.
1: Uh-huh.
5: And I was, you know, slinging Liquid Tide all over the floor, and they had a little old tiny broom, like a kid's broom, and I'm over there trying to scrub where that refrigerator had been, you know. And I'd stop, and I'd preach a while, and then I'd clean a while, and then I'd preach a while, and then I'd... And my poor old uncle, the only one, the survivor, he would come in, take one look at me, and he'd head out the back door. He didn't want to hang around. And we had the property assessor, you know, he was coming to assess the property, and I was in there in one of my rants, and I looked around, and there stood this little guy, you know, with his little clean white shirt, his little black tie, and he's standing there looking at me like, you know, who are you from? You know, where are you from? The crazy farm? And he says, I'm the property assessor. And I said, well, who the heck are you? He said, I'm the property assessor. And I said, well, grab something and start going.
1: Yeah, don't just stand there.
5: But that was, honestly, that was the awfulest mess. I just don't know how people, the jars on the table had fur growing on it, you know.
1: Oh,
5: and it was,
1: my.
5: You know, and I'm thinking, how can you live like this?
1: You know, I think some folks, you know, when it just kind of gets to a certain level of grunge, they just don't even see it anymore.
5: No, they don't. But I would have died. If I had to live there, I would have died.
1: Yeah.
5: Sure. I would have went out in a pasture field and pitched a tent. It would have been cleaner.
1: Right. Yeah. Yeah. Well, you definitely had a dirty, filthy, rotten, horrible, disgusting job that day, didn't you?
5: And I didn't go back.
1: I can't say that I blame you.
5: I told him, I said, good luck. But he did a good job.
1: Well, that's good.
5: Yeah.
1: Have you seen the? There's a TV show. I know I got to go take a break, but a TV show that I've seen a couple of times on like BBC America. I don't know if you have that up there where you are.
5: Yeah, we got it.
1: Yeah, and it's these two British women who go around to really horrible, disgusting households, and they. I mean, it sounds like they might have been able to come and help you guys out that time, because it was exactly the same type of houses and apartments they go clean up and then show the people that, well, it actually can, you know, be clean.
5: Yeah,
1: I mean,
5: you know, we talk about hogs being, you know, humans can be downright beyond.
1: Yeah. Yeah, you're right.
5: And it isn't, once you get it cleaned, it's not hard to keep it. If you keep it up, it's not. But when you just let it go and let it go and let it go.
1: I've been guilty of that myself. Before I was married, we had a house trailer a couple of us lived in, and Lord almighty, you
5: all bachelors.
1: You wouldn't. Oh, man, it was dishes would stay in the sink.
5: Yes.
1: And of course, we didn't cook anything anyway.
5: You didn't wash the dishes till every dish was
1: dirty. Every one. And there wasn't any place else to put anymore.
5: Right. Yeah, I know you guys.
1: I'll own up to it. It's true. Hope you have a great day, sister.
5: Talk to you later.
1: See you.
5: Bye.
1: Bye-bye. 1-800-572-8255. More coming up. 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

0: we would be remiss if we did not hear from the trash men on a day we're talking about dirty jobs. The trash men and their only hit.
1: Well, you know, I mean, the mere fact you're talking about the trash men, I mean, you think about having that job. I know it's a very necessary job, but not only is it dirty and filthy and can be disgusting, I'm sure, with some of the things that people throw out. And you run, but you, if you happen to go around and ride on the back of that truck in all types of weather, I mean, man, I feel for some of those guys sometimes because it really, that really has to be miserable. I mean, at least at times. I mean, if it was 73 degrees, you know, year round in sunshine, it'd be different. But like today, for instance, it was cold and wet, boy. It's one of those underappreciated things that we talked about a couple of days ago.
0: Most definitely. I could not handle it. I would think that, you know, your sinuses would have to be shot. Your sense of smell would just have to be just completely shot.
1: That's why you smoke cigarettes, so you don't have a sense of smell. Stick one up each nostril and light it. 1-800-572-TALK. Got a couple of people on hold, but I don't want to cut you short here because we're right up against the top of the hour break. Then we'll come back and pick this topic up again and run with it because we can have some fun with this. Filthy, dirty, rotten, horrible, disgusting jobs that you might have done or possibly even have to do now. But the garbage collection, I remember another house where we were in about, I don't know, there were probably about four or five of us living in this little small house that obviously all of us single. And out in the country, we didn't have, you didn't have garbage service coming by. And in those days, people would have a pile out back where your garbage would go, right? But you're supposed to haul it off every once in a while. Did we? I admit it. 1-800-572-8255. We were pretty much slobs in those days, I guess. 1-800-572-TALK, and we're going to hear from you about your dirty, filthy, rotten, horrible, disgusting job. Fun Secrets Radio Network, lines open, 1-800-572-TALK. He's George, I'm Denny Ainsworth, and this is the Fun Secrets Radio Network.

0: 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And now in for Ludlow today, here's Denny.
1: All right, George, here we go. It is, middle of the week, Wednesday, the Fun Seekers Radio Network. And we want to hear from you. What we're talking about today is, and you probably had to do this at one time or another, and you might even have to have this kind of job right now. Who knows? But dirty, filthy, rotten, horrible, disgusting job that, you're never going to be able to forget about it because it was just that horrible. But maybe you probably even got used to it. I know anything from cleaning out grease pits to cleaning chicken houses and sometimes hauling hay, those type things can really be just dirty and filthy and rotten and hard to do. Some others that you might not even think about, but of course it's agriculture related. Talking to Patricia, my wife, about this last night. She grew up on a farm, and her daddy raised a bunch of farm hands, basically. I mean, it was 7 or 8 kids, and they, you know, grew produce, and she still will not have anything to do even with a small garden out in my yard. I mean, even growing, you know, like a little patch of tomato plants or something. She'll walk by it, but that's about it. Because she paid her dues whenever she was a child, but and she said, you know, just being out picking cucumbers for 12 hours, you know, or from sunup till sundown, 6 days a week, because, you know, on Sunday you went to church, but and doing that for, you know, a couple of months, that's, or at least a month till they were gone, you know, that's, it is pretty hot down that part of the world, too, in the southern part of Mississippi. It's kind of, well, definitely humid. And, yeah, it's definitely a dirty, filthy, rotten, horrible, disgusting job there, isn't it? And we want to hear yours. 1-800-572-8255. I'm Denny. George is here. Lud is not, obviously. He'll be back in here tomorrow. And right now, we're going to go ahead and just go to the telephones. We've got some people who want to talk about their dirty, filthy, rotten, disgusting, horrible job. And we're going to go now to Thompson, Georgia. And here is Jimmy. Hello there, Jimmy.
2: Good morning, Denny.
1: Good morning to you, Jimmy.
2: I'm doing fine. How you doing?
1: So far, so good, Jimmy. Why? Have you heard any rumors?
2: Do what?
1: Why? Have you heard any rumors? No, we're doing fine. I'm just kidding. Go ahead.
2: No, I hadn't heard any rumors.
1: All right.
2: They hadn't got down this far yet.
1: All right.
2: First, I missed yesterday.
1: Uh-huh.
2: But I want to extend my sympathy to the Bumpkin family.
1: Oh, yeah. Yeah, we gave a number or an address for you to mail a card,
2: yeah,
1: a note to him.
2: That.
1: Yeah,
2: he's gonna be missed.
1: Yo, no doubt, no doubt.
2: One of the about the worst job I've ever had, the dirtiest and horrible and just everything, was when I was in the Navy.
1: Mm-hmm.
2: I went to Pensacola to an air base down there right out of boot camp, and I wasn't there month before the old chief volunteered me to go wash airplanes.
1: Uh-huh.
2: And those training planes.
1: Yeah.
2: And we used gunk. We spray on the gunk. Uh-huh. And you're familiar with gunk.
1: Oh, yeah.
2: And then we scrub and then we wash it off.
1: Would they get covered like with an oily film all over them?
2: Right.
1: Yeah.
2: And, of course, we wore foul weather gear doing that, but it went down your collar, up the sleeves, still got on you, and your shoes.
1: You know, I hate that feeling of having, you know, being cold for one thing, but having, like, so you're having to reach up above you to scrub something, and it just drains right down your arm, across your elbow, all the way to your armpits. And it ain't ever going to get dry.
2: No.
1: And once that happens, it's going to stay that way until you get...
2: That gunk smell's gonna be with you for a week or two.
1: Oh yeah,
2: and then it, right in that hot Florida sun too.
1: Yeah, yeah.
2: And that was I was on there about a week, and that was enough for me. I never will forget that.
1: You're thinking, what did I do to deserve this?
2: Well, I was new recruit.
1: They said, see the world.
2: Yeah. That was a good a part of the world I didn't know want to see ever
1: yeah,
2: see again.
1: Yeah, that was enough of that one, wasn't it?
2: Oh, yeah.
1: But they had to break in, I guess.
2: Oh, yeah. He told me, say, well, you want to get familiar with these airplanes now.
1: Yeah.
2: So we're going to let you watch them.
1: Yeah, and you got about as familiar as you ever cared to get, didn't you?
2: That was enough for me.
1: Well, that's a good one, Jimmy.
2: Well, I appreciate it, and it's a good show.
1: Hey, we are glad to hear from you, and hope to hear from you some more this week.
2: I will.
1: Take care, Jimmy.
2: You too now.
1: Have a good day.
2: Bye-bye.
1: Bye-bye. 1-800-572-8255. 1-800-572-TALK. I'm Denny. He's George. And we're talking about your filthy, dirty, rotten, horrible, disgusting job. And you know what we're talking about. It might be something you only had to do one day. Who knows? But you know what it is. Stay with us. More coming up. Fun Seekers Radio Network.

0: I was working at a construction company one time, more of a deconstruction company. Ironically enough, a tornado had hit the high school in Laurel, Mississippi, and they're called the Laurel Golden Tornadoes. And it tore up their gym and other parts of the school. And there was several of us in there, several friends of mine and I, and working during the summertime, hot. I mean, really, really hot inside that gym. And removing the floor from that basketball gym, which I'd never really seen how one was constructed until that point, but it was wood, and it had under it, it actually had asphalt under it on top of concrete. And we had to scrape the asphalt off of that with these spud bar things. You just scrape it. And finally, after a few days, we realized that we were never going to get it done that way. He went and rented a jackhammer. And he had to hold it down about knee high. And that thing was heavy. And we would only be able to use it for a few minutes at a time each. I mean, it might be one of the reasons I walk crooked now because of that thing. But the guy who was our immediate foreman at that job, our big boss man, he would sit over there in one of the bleachers watching us do this, drinking whiskey out of his hard hat.
1: Yeah, that's the job I want. Not the drinking whiskey.
0: Well, I mean,
1: supervising.
0: He would even share it once in a while. But I just thought that was a very unusual sight. So, this is the future of the construction industry. If I stay with this business for long enough, I can drink whiskey out of a hard hat.
1: Yeah, I've always wanted that job. When you see the construction site, on a highway here in Atlanta, and there's always a guy sitting in a little truck with his hard hat on. Usually has a lunchbox close by.
0: Yeah, a lot of times that ain't even the boss. Sometimes I saw a county crew out one time. They had one guy on a backhoe, and about three guys standing around there with shovels watching him, and about seven guys in a vehicle over on under the shade hanging out. And one guy was doing work. Plus, they had a foreman, too. I wonder why our taxes are so much. I can't imagine.
1: Yeah, that was... Could that have been Atlanta City?
0: This was Gwinnett County, Georgia.
1: This is Gwinnett County.
0: I don't mind saying it because it's where I pay taxes and...
1: Yeah, one of the local channels did an expose on county workers in Fulton County.
0: Taking their truck, dump trucks and stuff, running down to the Dairy Queen, hanging out, parking up under a tree somewhere and just sitting there for a few hours and then show back up at the shop and going home. <You know? laughs> 1-800-572-8255. 1-800-572-TALK. On the Fun Seekers, the radio network.

0: 1-800-572-8255. Should have paid child support. We hadn't worried about that. Got that job beforehand. 1-800-572-TALK. Heading to Dalton, Georgia now. And here's Bill. Hello, Bill.
1: Hello, Denny.
0: Good morning to you, Bill.
1: How you doing there, buddy?
0: Oh, we all right so far there, Bill.
1: Yeah, well, good. I've done a few dirty jobs in my life.
0: I bet you have.
1: I sure have. One of the worst ones was on the last job I had, or retired. The job wasn't so dirty, but you had to clean up everything once a week.
0: Mm-hmm.
1: And working in that latex, you had more than 5,000-gallon tanks.
0: Oh, boy.
1: And you put it in there and then pressurized it to push it out to the ovens. And stuff is, before it start drying, as the latex dropped in the tanks, it dried, build up in there.
0: Uh-huh.
1: You had to get in there, and there was a 15-inch manhole on top.
0: Yeah.
1: And that was the only opening in the tank besides a 4-inch line coming out the bottom. So you had to get in there with our chisels and anything that you could dig with, try to dig all that off and then pull it up out of the top of the tank in a 5-gallon bucket with a rope.
0: Oh, man.
1: And had a lot of ammonia and all that rubber and all that stuff
0: yeah.
1: in there. And we wore throwaway coveralls.
0: Uh-huh.
1: You know what they are. It was
0: yeah.
1: thin.
0: Right.
1: And you go through 2 or 3 pairs of them a day. They get on you and it gets so heavy you couldn't stand it, you know.
0: Mm-hmm.
1: So I told them there one day, I said, how about cutting a 15-inch manhole down towards the bottom of it so it would set a big fan down there to blow air up through your, you take all that out the bottom. I said, it won't work.
0: Uh-huh.
1: So I went and talked to one of the engineers, and he said, that's a great idea.
0: Uh-huh.
1: So he put them in all of them, and that really helped.
0: Well, I bet it did. There's some circulation going through there.
1: Yeah, and then the ovens, there was 9 ovens, you know, horizontal, and each one of them was about 4 feet, 4.5 feet deep, 16 feet wide, and 12 feet the other way. And they started first and started out 900 degrees, and then they dropped 100 degrees till they went out the back end. And that lint would get in there and stop the filters up. And you had to cut that thing off and cut the blowers off and get up in there and rake the lint out.
0: Mm-hmm.
1: And, man, you talk about hot.
0: Oh, it had to be.
1: And that lint would get on you, and you would itch. I don't care how much you showered, you'd still itch.
0: Oh, man.
1: And you were talking about the trash man. It's not trash man anymore. They changed that a long time ago.
0: Oh, yeah, like
1: sanitation engineer.
0: Yeah, right.
1: And so that's what they are.
0: What's the name of that band to steal the trash men?
1: Do what?
0: The song we were playing was by the trash men.
1: Yeah. Uh-huh.
0: Yeah, so I don't think they changed their name to the environmental engineers or whatever.
1: Yeah.
0: You don't understand what I'm talking about, do you? That's okay.
1: Yeah.
0: Hey, what was that place that you were talking about? What were y'all manufacturing?
1: Carpet.
0: Oh, okay.
1: Carpet.
0: All right. Of course, you're in Dalton. What was I thinking?
1: Yeah, you ain't getting up here in Dalton.
0: Yeah. I guess just about every factory you got there, if it ain't carpet, it's carpet related, ain't it?
1: Yeah.
0: Yeah.
1: A lot of it there. Well, I don't pay no attention to it. I don't know if people pay attention to it. If this come in now or not, it's not as bad as it used to be, but the air, you could smell it. The air had a funny odor to it.
0: Uh-huh.
1: Of course, all this, they've changed a lot of it now and all of that. So
0: yeah.
1: It's a lot cleaner than it used to be, but it was pretty rough.
0: What did it smell like? Can you describe it?
1: Well, latex.
0: It smelled like latex in the air all the time?
1: Yeah, and
0: okay.
1: Smoke, you know, they had to put scrubbers on the smokestacks and everything
0: uh-huh.
1: and all that, you know.
0: Right.
1: So you don't get it like you used to.
0: Mm.
1: And I have tasted it in the water, but if we went out to a place out there one morning, a new big, well, it was one of the newer malls. They didn't call it a mall then. We went out there for breakfast one morning, and the coffee tastes just like that old rotten latex water.
0: Oh, man.
1: That latex would rot if it stayed in water. It would rot.
0: Really?
1: Yeah. I stink, I'm telling you.
0: Yeah.
1: And another thing, you're talking about the road workers there a while ago.
0: Yeah.
1: That was a WPA.
0: Which was the WPA?
1: The road workers. Back in the 30s, they went to build an airport out there at Maryville.
0: Uh-huh.
1: And back after Roosevelt was president. And they had crews that built stuff like that. They called them a WPA.
0: Yeah. And my daddy worked for the WPA for a while.
1: Yeah. Well, you know how they done. They do all that grading with
0: But I was talking about like a year

0: what WPA stands for? He said, no. I said, we piddle around. And boy, he got up and he left. He never did come back around there.
1: I appreciate it, Bill. I hope you have a great day.
0: All righty. Thank you.
2: Take care of yourself. We'll see
0: you. Bye-bye.
2: Bye-bye. 1-800-572-8255. 1-800-572-TALK. Filthy, dirty, rotten, horrible, disgusting jobs. I want to hear about yours. Stay with us.

0: 1-800-572-8255
1: I'm Denny Ainsworth, along with George, who is here. Hello, George. How are you? Good to see you. And we're talking about those dirty, filthy, rotten, horrible, disgusting jobs that you possibly have had at one time, and you might even have it now. Let's go right now to the telephones. I mean, Wabash Cannonball, what a way to lead into the Choo-Choo Man in Dallas, Georgia. Hey, Choo.
2: Hello, Danny.
1: How you?
2: Doing good.
1: I'm glad.
2: Yeah. That wall-based cannonball,
1: yeah.
2: That's a good one.
1: It is a good one.
2: Yeah, old Roy Acuff, man alive. He could sing that now. The latrine duty was the nastiest job in the Army I ever caught. Detail.
1: It had to be.
2: Yeah, I hated that. I got caught one time on it while I was basic.
1: I mean, were you standing in the wrong place at the wrong time or what? Or you just named it, rotate in?
2: I don't know how they done that. I do know that if you goofed up, you would get it.
1: Mm-hmm.
2: But if they didn't have no goof up, somebody had to do it.
1: Yeah.
2: Yeah,
1: it's got to be done.
2: Yeah, it had to be done. And I hated it. I got caught one time on it. And
1: how long did it take you to complete the job?
2: Oh, I think we was in that latrine for about a half a day.
1: Yeah.
2: You know,
1: because
2: you had to scrub the walls and everything.
1: Yeah.
2: And the floor, you had to do the floor and walls and the commodes and everything.
1: Yeah.
2: So it was a dirty job.
1: Mm-hmm.
2: But I guess that was a filthy job. But I guess the dirtiest job was the first day I was in the Army at Fort Jackson. I was assigned to a job cleaning the head coal stoves, you know, cook stoves.
1: Uh-huh.
2: And me and a friend of mine from Dallas, we was in basic training together, and we was both put on a detail to clean the flues out in them old cook stoves. They burnt coal back in them days.
1: Right.
2: And it was September, and about 100 degrees in that attic.
1: Mm-hmm.
2: And my goodness alive, when we come out of there, Danny, you could tell who either one of us was.
1: Oh, I bet. I mean, your eyes probably looked kind of funny because it was the only thing that didn't have coal on them.
2: Oh, yeah. That's the worst job I guess I ever had in the Army.
1: Yeah.
2: But that was... And thank goodness I never was put on that detail but one time. That was the first day in the Army, and I knew I was in for a treat right then.
1: Yeah, you're just thinking, you know, it wasn't long ago. I was in Dallas, Georgia.
2: Yeah. But now, the railroad, George.

0: George mentioned there might be a few dirty jobs on the railroad. Mm. The worst one, of course, I never did have to do this, but the track supervisor, had a what they called a crankhand. It went with him to drive for him and do anything he needed to do, you know.
1: Yeah.
0: Well, one of his jobs back then was the section quarters where the workers lived in each station had outhouses.
1: Uh-huh.
0: And that was the crankhand's job to clean those outhouses.
1: Oh, man.
0: I mean, part of the time he had it made. He
1: yeah.
0: wasn't doing nothing, just riding around yeah. and driving the boss around.
1: Yeah, he paid the price occasionally, though, didn't he?
0: When he had to clean those outhouses, yeah. it wasn't no fun.
1: Yeah, you ain't talking about flush toilets here.
0: No.
1: No, that had to be definitely a dirty, rotten, filthy, disgusting job.
0: But that's all gone away now. They still have crank hands. But now, all he has to do now is drive the boss around.
1: Yeah.
0: And you know, and keep the equipment clean, stuff like that. But I've seen the crank hand in Atlanta. He was working for a boss man. He's supposed to be a tough guy, you know.
1: Yeah.
0: And he wanted you doing something all the time. I mean, he didn't want the supervisor didn't want to walk up and see you not busy.
1: Yeah, he want, if nothing else, just have busy work.
0: All
1: which,
0: right,
1: you know, and that's harder work than actually having something assigned to you.
0: His crank hand would keep a big rag in his pocket, and when he'd park, you know, to do something,
1: yeah.
0: you know, the supervisor,
1: uh-huh.
0: That crank hand would go all around that truck, that pickup truck, just rubbing on it.
1: Like a limo driver.
0: Yeah. He wanted to stay busy. I mean, he better stay busy because
1: yeah.
0: that guy was tough.
1: Yeah, he lost his job.
0: He'd
1: be out cleaning toilets for good.
0: But them days, you know, that was the later years. There wasn't no toilets out there then.
1: Right.
0: Know? And things had got a little better for a crank hand, but he still had to stay busy.
1: Yep. Good story, Chew.
0: Hey, Lordy.
1: Good story. I appreciate it.
0: Have a good day.
1: Listen, take care of yourself.
0: All right, I'll do it.
1: See you soon.
0: Do the same.
1: All right, bye-bye.
0: Bye-bye.
1: 1-800-572-TALK, 1-800-572-8255. George is here, and I'm Denny Ainsworth. Love is off today. She'll be back in here tomorrow. And we're talking about those dirty, filthy, rotten, horrible, disgusting jobs that you might have only had to do for one day, but then again, you did have to do it sometime or another. Maybe it was cleaning out a grease pit or a chicken house or working for a demolition crew. Sometimes those things can be pretty hard to deal with. Or what about putting insulation in a house? You ever get that stuff down your shirt collar, down your back, and be hot and sweaty? 1-800-572-8255. 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More coming up. 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

0: 1-800-572-8255. Thompson, Georgia. Here is the Rhyming Clown. Hello there, R.C.
1: Good morning, Cousin Dennis.
0: Hey, morning.
1: Choo-Choo was talking about the Army. I learned one of the first things I learned in the Army was not to volunteer.
0: Yeah.
1: And that was at the bad experience of someone else, not myself.
0: Uh-huh.
1: But we were in formation, and they asked for a truck driver. And several of them really raised their hands. And seeing the results of that a little later on, they were pushing wheelbarrows.
0: Really?
1: So I knew not to be volunteering.
0: So they got tricked.
1: Well, yeah, you might say that. I chose two jobs, and they wouldn't be so bad as an adult or considered such a dirty job. But you got to think about the age I was when I did them, you know, to an 8 or 10-year-old boy. Anything that had to use a little muscle, you know, was pretty much work.
0: Yeah, right.
1: And the worst one was pulling corn.
0: Mm-hmm.
1: I guess the biggest in the fall, it done dried, and we pull it for the hogs, and you'd be so itchy, even if you wore a long-sleeved shirt.
0: Yep. Itchy and getting cocoa burrs. And,
1: and everything in the book. And my dad had made a croaker sack, and he had a strap on it. He made me a smaller one where it wouldn't drag the ground, you know, because I wasn't as big as he. But it was just not the best thing in the world that you'd want to be doing when you could think about being outside fishing. Or doing
0: things. Anything except that.
1: And then another one, which was closer to teenage, being a teenager, I guess, when I did this. But my dad ordered a gasoline post hole digger. You may have seen them, a one-man job.
0: Yeah. Uh-huh.
1: Got a motor, about like a lawnmower motor sets up, Briggs and Stratton in the middle there, and you hold on to each side. Well, they wanted to replace all of the fence, which included some woodlands. And going through those woods, you learn right quick to watch for those roots. You know, you couldn't hit it no matter where you put your drill. You was just about going to hit one if you were in the woods, you know. And if you'd have to hang on real tight, and then if you didn't, it would spin around.
0: Yeah.
1: And I guess the best way to give you a description of that is on one particular occasion, I had to move to the tenor section in the choir for a little while. But I did live to overcome it.
0: That's a good thing. That's a good thing. But, yeah, I can just imagine that thing getting hung on something and just spinning around.
1: Yeah, it made me wary of it after that.
0: Oh, yeah.
1: So I was almost hated to get behind it in the woods.
0: I remember helping put up a fence, but we were using this regular old post hole diggers, you know.
1: Yeah.
0: But those creosote posts.
1: Uh-huh. Yeah.
0: Man, that stuff gets on you.
1: And be sweaty, too.
0: Oh, yeah.
1: Oh, man.
0: That's a miserable feeling.
1: I tell you what, as dry as it is up until that little rain we got Saturday, I'd hate to be trying to dig post hole any kind of way.
0: Yeah. But you might as well go out there in the highway and dig you one.
1: I tell you. Well, it's good to talk to you, Denny.
0: Good talking to you, R.C. I hope you have yourself a great day.
1: All right, you too.
0: We'll see you. Bye-bye. 1-800-572-TALK. Talking about those filthy, dirty, rotten, horrible, disgusting jobs that you might have done at one time, or you might even do them now. Right now, going to Resaca, Georgia, and here is Rick. Hello there, Rick.
2: Good morning, Denny. How are you, sir?
0: We're doing all right, Rick. Good to hear from you.
2: Well, thank you. You might want to give out your disclaimer. This is not appropriate for all ages.
0: Oh, really? Okay.
2: I've been a scuba diver for, gosh, I guess 30 years.
0: Oh, okay.
2: And I used to volunteer. You know, I'd go out and raise sunk boats. And in fact, one time I went to a pond at a golf course and pulled out a bag of clubs that the guy threw in after he got mad. And, hey, listen, that was my best paying job.
0: I bet it was.
2: But I started volunteering with a local law enforcement doing a rescue and recovery.
0: Mm-hmm.
2: And I'd dive and I'd pull out newspaper boxes and guns and cars and, you know, whatever. And I did a couple of body recoveries.
0: Yeah, boy, I bet that had to be tough.
2: Well, the worst one, there was this young girl, she's about 24 years old, decided after a bottle and a half of tequila, she'd go skinny dipping.
0: Oh, geez.
2: Well, generally bodies on average float after 3 days.
0: Right.
2: Well, they'd been dragging for her for 3 days and couldn't find her or nothing. So they called me and said, would you mind? Well, turtles and fish are carnivorous.
0: Right.
2: Well, I found the body, and the way she was lying, the only thing I could really get a hold of was an arm.
0: Oh, man.
2: Oh. So I grabbed hold of her arm, and I was towing her back to shore, and I thought, this is good. The family's going to get some closure.
0: Right.
2: So I got to the bank, and I pushed up what I had in my hand, and it was an arm.
0: That was it?
2: That was it.
0: Oh, man. Oh.
2: That was the last dive I ever made.
0: Yeah, I don't doubt that.
2: You know, I go to the Bahamas occasionally or, you know, Jamaica, and I just can't make myself do it anymore.
0: No, I don't doubt it. I mean, that one carried a toll with it, didn't it? Boy.
2: Well, the one nice thing is we did finally recover the body.
0: Well, that's good.
2: And I could go to the funeral home and tell the mother, you know, she wasn't retrieved by a steel hook. She was retrieved by human hands.
0: Right. Yep. You give you some kind of comfort in there somewhere. But, boy, that's a tough job. And, you know, there's people that do that every day, you know, and that's one thing that you got to appreciate by, you know, like folks like in the Coast Guard and things who, in all these recovery things for sheriff's offices and whatever, just like you were doing. But
2: where you are, Lake Lanier.
0: Oh, yeah. I mean, Lake Lanier is one of those, it makes it really tough on body recovery because of all those trees. I mean, full-size trees.
2: Exactly.
0: And thousands of miles worth of fishing lines that are hung up in those trees. And
2: you can get hung up in those. I have a couple of times, and I finally learned to carry a knife with me.
0: Yeah. Yeah.
2: Yeah, those guys deserve a lot of credit.
0: Yeah, they do. I mean, you can't see anything. I mean, you can't see your hand in front of your face.
2: Oh, no, I didn't see her.
0: Yeah.
2: It was just, you know, feel.
0: Right.
2: So anyway, just to be a buzz killer,
0: it's an important job, and it is a tough job, but we appreciate the fact you did it.
2: Well, that's the one time I didn't tell anybody that it happened.
0: Yeah.
2: And it just happened my 8-year-old daughter heard from somebody.
0: Mm-hmm.
2: And she called me a hero.
0: Yeah.
2: And that's a moment I will never, ever forget.
0: Oh, no. That'd give you a chill bump just thinking about it, won't it?
2: Oh, yeah.
0: Hey, I appreciate it, Rick.
2: Well, you and George carry on and live large.
0: Well, we're going to try. Same to you.
2: All righty.
0: Take
2: Bye-bye.
0: Care, Rick. See you. Bye-bye. 1-800-572-8255. Yeah, those dirty, filthy, rotten, horrible, disgusting jobs sometimes can be very, very emotionally draining also, as that one had to have been. 1-800-572-TALK. George is here, and I'm Denny Ainsworth, and we're looking for your call on the Fun Seekers Radio Network.
3: Somewhere in South Carolina, near a dirt track, there's a shrine erected to the memory of a little old friend of mine. A natural-born dirt dauber, car racing was his game. He rolled old number 7. Fireball was his name.
4: Now, back in those days when Fireball Roberts was racing, Denny, it was a dirty, dirty job, and they didn't have all the newfangled machinery, and it was so hot in those cars. I don't know how those guys got through it. And you'd see them after the race, they'd take off their goggles and there'd be dirt, you know, circles around their eyes. Tough gig back then, automobile racing, NASCAR.
0: Yeah. And, you know, the guys who take care of the engines and build them and all, you know, regular mechanic can be, that can be a pretty brutal job. I don't know if anybody who has ever turned a wrench who hadn't busted up a few knuckles here and there, and you get the grease under your fingernails and it's going to stay there for a while. But there's a lot worse things in the world to do, but still it can be a pretty dirty job anyway. 1-800-572-8255. Those dirty, filthy, rotten, horrible, disgusting jobs you've had to do. As we head back to the telephone now, and here is Ben Bless. Hello there, Ben.
5: Hello, Denny.
0: How are you?
5: I'm blessed. How are you?
0: I'm fine. I'm glad to hear that.
5: Good. I've done that body bopping. It's not a picnic.
0: No. No, it can't be.
5: And he didn't get a chance. The fish and the crabs in salt water,
0: yeah,
5: they eat the eyelids and the lips, yep, and the nose first because that's the softest teeth.
0: You know, to make it even more disgusting here for a second, there was one of my brothers-in-law was in the Coast Guard. He was a career Coast Guard guy and retired. And to this day, he won't eat crabs.
5: Yeah.
0: Because of, you know, what they pulled up off the bottom of the ocean.
5: Well, they're
0: ocean.
5: The scavengers of the world.
0: Oh, yeah. I mean, that's what they are. It's like, yeah, you know, catfish are in rivers.
5: A hard job is working on an oil rig.
0: I've never done it, but I got a bunch of friends who did.
5: Well,
0: I've heard stories.
5: A bunch of them in, I guess.
0: Boy.
5: But one of the crappiest jobs I ever had was I sat up in a little booth out in East Atlanta, and I made arsenic acid by combining hydrogen peroxide and arsenic trioxide.
0: Really?
5: Yeah, it was for that pressure treatment for woman, for wood.
0: Yeah?
5: Womanite.
0: Wow. I mean, it's not only a dirty job, but a dangerous job.
5: It's
0: a
5: very
0: like.
5: Dangerous job, yeah. And if you... The way they do that is they dump that arsenic trioxide powder in a big reactor,
0: uh-huh,
5: and then they heat it up, and then they put hydrogen peroxide in there with it.
0: Yeah.
5: That causes it to react. And if you get too much powder and not enough hydrogen peroxide, or too much hydrogen peroxide and not enough powder,
0: yeah,
5: it'll blow out right out the top of that reactor. And there's enough in one of those things to kill everybody in Atlanta about three times.
0: Really?
5: And sometimes you got the midnight shift, and you got to sit up there and do these calculations all night so you can see how they're, and you get sleepy, and
0: yeah,
5: you'll nod off, and you hadn't been asleep but 2 seconds, and you wake up, and you wonder if you've been asleep so long, and just scare the heck out of you.
0: Oh, I bet
5: it was.
0: It was
5: a crappy job.
0: Boy, that would sound like it had a little bit too much pressure.
5: Yeah. Driving an ambulance overall wasn't too crappy a job, but it still had its dirty moments.
0: Oh, I'm sure it did. It had to have, I mean, especially when you came up on car wrecks and things like that. It had to be horrible.
5: Yeah. I hear a music playing.
0: All right, listen, Ben, you take care, and I hope you have a great rest of the day.
5: Thank you, sir. You too. Merry Christmas again.
0: Merry Christmas, Ben. We'll see you.
5: Bye.
0: Bye-bye. 1-800-572-8255. Anybody out there have been saying Merry Christmas to people and somebody just look at you and say, well, Happy Holidays to you. See, I didn't say that. I said Merry Christmas. Dang it. In the spirit of the season, I'm going to slap you now.
4: Go up to somebody and say whoopie tie I O.
0: Yeah, do that one time today. Somebody you don't know, just walk up and say whoopie tie I O. Stay with us, more coming up, Fun Seekers Radio Network.

0: 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And now in for Ludlow today, here's Denny.
1: All right, George, here we go. It is, the final hour of today's get-together. And we're going to continue talking about those dirty, filthy, rotten, horrible, disgusting jobs that you may have had, and you may even have to do them now. And we're going to hear about them. Perhaps you're one of those people who had to come in and clean out grease pits, or those things that have been sitting out, the kind where they pour it and it goes out into a kind of like a septic tank type collection thing. People are going around and collecting that stuff these days and using it to run their vehicles on, like French fry grease and what have you, converting diesel engines to run off of used grease. More power to them. And it does a service for the restaurant and does a service for the person with the vehicle.
0: And doesn't Willie Nelson use that, some sort of bio diesel?
1: Is corn.
0: Is that corn?
1: I think so.
0: No grease involved?
1: I don't know. I think it's something to do with corn, but that's what I was kind of impression I got from the part of the country where it is. I thought it might be like corn related, but biodiesel, I think they call it. But it might have something to do with grease. I'm not sure. Get Willie on the phone. I hadn't talked to him lately anyway.
0: I'll do that.
1: No, I appreciate it.
0: Where's the Rolodex?
1: Oh, it's in here. It's in here in the other room. I'll get it for you during a break. Maybe you are one of those people who have had to install insulation in houses or buildings. That loose stuff. Well, it doesn't have to be a loose stuff. Any of it's going to get on you. And it's going to find ways to get down your shirt no matter what you do. I mean, I guess you can duct tape every up all the openings to your clothes. But I know folks who would just do it like it's a do-it-yourself thing. There's nothing you can do, but it's going to get all over you, down your clothes, and boy, it really itches. I know when I worked a couple of summers while I was in college at the Masonite plant there in my hometown of Laurel, Mississippi, and that Masonite, I don't know anybody who's ever been around it at all, but you possibly could have had Masonite paneling in your home or Masonite siding or something on your house. But if you've ever got a skill saw to it and that type of sawdust that comes from it, you take that from where you sawed a Masonite board and multiply that by several million, and that stuff is everywhere in that plant, or it was in those days. I don't even think they really do much there anymore, but they make doors. But, that stuff, I mean, in my first job, when I first got there, first day, the foreman of that little division I went to, he handed me a push broom. And that's what I was supposed to do until the shift was over. And, it's an endless job. I mean, you could do it constantly in 24 hours a day, 7 days a week. And it was, by the time you got through with one area, the other area had this dust all over it again. So, and I was just, working my little tail off because that's what I thought you were supposed to do. Working up a big old time sweat, just covering sweat. And finally, after a couple of hours, one of the guys who had been working there for a while, he came over and said, "Son, you need to slow down. You're working up a sweat." And at that moment, I realized, kind of started sinking in about factory mentality. You're going to be here for 8 hours. If you do too much, you're going to make the rest of us look bad. Later on, he got put into this quality control thing, even though I was just a temporary employee for the summer. And he would be in some of these places to where it was just steaming hot because of these kilns and presses and things that that we compress these fibers into final board, And you would sometimes grade them before they had even been trimmed. And, I mean, the boards would be, like, extremely hot. And you really couldn't use gloves. I mean, you could use them. You cut the fingertips out of them, and you would protect part of your hand, but you needed to use your fingertips to be able to pick up the corner of the thing and pop it and put air under it, and you got the other end. Both of you slide it over to whatever stack it needed to be on, but whatever you grade it out as. But that was a hot, miserable job that, you know, 8 hours a day, man, you got through there and you knew you'd worked. You knew that you had done something. And again, there, though, you know, like your partner on that thing was going to be a guy who'd been working there for years and probably planned on working there until he retired. And many times you'd slow down purposely to not get too many, because then the next time they would expect you to get that quota. And that's when I started looking at productivity in America. And I started realizing, yeah, no wonder other parts of the world are starting to pass us. I'm not saying that people, American workers, are lazy. I'm just saying there are certain things that go on in factories that you might be familiar with yourself. It might not be that way anymore. I don't know. That was 30 years ago.
2: Yeah, probably the factory's not there anymore. The jobs have been outsourced.
1: Yeah, well, it's not. I mean, the factory's there. The plant's there, but they don't even make the same product anymore. No, really. I mean, it's like, I think they switched to make, well, they were bought out by somebody else. It was the largest manufacturer in town. I mean, it had like over 3,000 employees at one time in a town of, you know, the town itself might have had 20,000 people. And obviously, it was the biggest, that along with the oil industry. But both of those are gone now.
2: Speaking of factories, I don't know what goes on in a popcorn factory, but you've heard this in the news lately, haven't you, Denny, about the popcorn fumes?
1: Popcorn fumes.
2: Yeah, bad for you.
1: Really?
2: Yeah.
1: So they found something else that's going to kill us, huh? Popcorn fumes? Does that mean that now we have to wear a mask to go into a movie? Oh, boy.
2: I'll have to get the details.
1: Yeah, I got to hear about that one. I got to hear about that. Oh, man. Well, we're going to open it up and talk about whatever's on your mind for the remainder of the program. And I have a question for you before we go to this break here. And if anybody has any idea where this could have come from, I would appreciate knowing. But in Jonesboro, Georgia, it is illegal to say the phrase, "Oh, boy." Now, does that mean that whenever Mel Brooks made the movie Young Frankenstein, they would not have been able to shoot it in Jonesboro, Georgia? Maybe that's the reason they didn't shoot it there, because of that one line when they're at the train station. Boy, oh boy, is this the Transylvania station?
2: So I guess they can't play the Buddy Holly song in that.
1: I guess not. I don't know. It says you can't say oh boy in Jonesboro, Georgia. So if anybody knows why, I'd appreciate hearing.
2: Somebody didn't like Buddy Holly.
1: Something. I don't know. I don't know. It just befuddles me, and I'm easily befuddled. Oh, boy, that's what happens. You get befuddled sometimes when you ponder. 1-800-572-8255. I've lost total control of my brain. George is here, and I'm Denny Ainsworth, and this is what's left of the Fun Seekers Radio Network.
3: Take this job and shove it. I ain't working here no more.

0: You know, we'll continue with the filthy, dirty, rotten, horrible, disgusting jobs that you may do now or may have had. But we were just talking before the break about popcorn fumes that George mentioned, and how apparently you can, you know, you got something else out there that's a danger to us. One day they tell us one thing is okay, and another day something else comes up.
1: You know, I was crushed when they told us hot dogs were not really good for you, and now popcorn. I mean, what's next?
0: Well,
1: apple pie?
0: I knew that just this morning. I had read this, and Time Magazine had B. Louise go find it for me, and she brought it in here reluctantly. But in Time Magazine, some of their list of the year, you know, it's that time of the year whenever you have list. But says the 10 best buzzwords. And on that list, number 4 is popcorn lung. Not black lung like in coal mining, but popcorn lung. And it's described as a rare lung disease that can be caused by inhaling the buttery-tasting additive. I guess it's pronounced diacetyl or diacetyl. And is found among people who make or eat insane amounts of microwave popcorn. So, it's that additive, that buttery-tasting stuff that goes on there. Apparently, it causes the problem on microwave popcorn.
1: Wow.
0: So, and you know, one thing that I kind of hate to see that is gone is Jiffy Pop. And I guess the microwave popcorn just eliminated it altogether. Can you even buy Jiffy Pop anymore? I used to love to do Jiffy Pop and put it on the burner and just watch it just grow. You know, it grew up kind of like an alien's head, you know? And I don't mean one. I mean like an alien from outer space. You remember that stuff?
1: And
0: it would grow?
1: Yeah.
0: That was fun just to do. It was fun to make and fun to eat.
1: Didn't like to overcook it and have it explode.
0: Well, that would be a thought, but that would be a waste.
1: So,
0: and you know me, I don't waste anything.
1: You know, I don't know about this popcorn lung. You know, doesn't that popcorn lung, that sounds like one of Batman's archenemies. I got the Penguin and popcorn lung.
0: He's going to team up with the Joker and attack Gotham City.
1: But, you know, Orville Redenbacher, he's a pretty old guy.
0: Well, he's dead.
1: Oh, is he dead?
0: Yeah, I had been for about 20 years.
1: Oh, I didn't know that.
0: Yeah.
1: Well, it didn't seem
0: But he's starring in commercials again on TV.
1: I know. I thought I'd seen him somewhere.
0: Yeah, you have.
1: I figured he was still alive.
0: No.
1: But obviously it didn't affect him.
0: Well, they just preserved him really well.
1: Made him rich.
0: I mean, he'd been dead for 20 years. He's still doing TV commercials. That's power. 1-800-572-8255. And we'll continue with something. I don't know what, but we'll continue with something in just a minute or two. All the lines are wide open. And it's 1-800-572-TALK. If you want to talk about your filthy, dirty, rotten, horrible, disgusting job, you can do that. Maybe you had a job working in a popcorn factory and you want to complain about that now. We would love to hear from you. Get it off of your shoulders or breathe it out. It'll be fine right here. Fun Seekers Radio Network.

0: That's a little Dan Fogelberg.
1: Yeah, you told me he passed away.
0: Yeah.
1: Either what happened to him?
0: I think he had prostate cancer. He was in his 50s and had a bunch of hits in the 80s.
1: Yeah, I mean, I'll be dang. Yeah, in the 70s. I mean, he had a great album in the mid-70s that I probably still have a copy of because I am a pack rat. 1-800-572-8255. 1-800-572-TALK. You know, before we go back to the telephone, Terry, you know, this 10 best buzzwords thing from Time Magazine. If you remember the book, 1984, by George Orwell, you probably were forced to read that in high school. But and they had something called newspeak, one word, newspeak. And you were supposed to be using that as where they would combine words to make one word. Pretty much like German is, I think. You know, they have like these long things that all mean one thing. But popcorn lung, we talked about a minute ago, is one of the phrases. And it's a rare lung disease. It can be caused by inhaling the buttery-tasting additive that goes in popcorn. And it goes on microwave popcorn, that is. And making some people sick. Another one here. Anybody has anything to do with the Internet and email gets spam, which is junk mail. A new one here is bacon. B-A-C-N. And no, I'm not making this up. B-A-C-N, bacon. It is spam by request. Email the recipient has signed up to receive, yet may never bother to read. I get about 1,200 a week like it is. I don't want any that I'm going to sign up for tonight. I don't read most of the ones I get now, unless I recognize the subject line. With 1,200 a week, when would you have time to do anything else? And here's another one, Lovacore. Locavore, L-O-C-A-V-O-R-E. Now, that is described as a person who tries to eat only foods that are harvested locally. Now, it's sort of a part of the world you live in, but I could see where being a locavore could be real downright troublesome in some parts of the world. If the only thing you're going to eat was harvested locally. But in other places, it'd be no problem at all. And finally, here's one for you. I'm a Stephen Colbert fan. Colbert is actually his name. It's kind of funny the way he uses it, Colbert. Something known as the Colbert bump. It's a noun described as similar to the Oprah effect on book sales. It's the brief jump in popularity that political candidates experience after appearing on the Colbert Report. All right. 1-800-572-8255. Got a couple of people on hold we'll be coming back to, and we'll get back on the topic of filthy, dirty, rotten, horrible, disgusting jobs or anything else that's on your mind. I'm still looking for an answer to my question about why is it illegal to say, oh boy, in Jonesboro, Georgia. I'm just curious about that because I'd love to ponder, as I've already mentioned.
0: One of the jobs that I disliked growing up, Denny, had it for about a week on a road paving crew here in Atlanta. You know, I was talking about that a while back. And
1: I thought all you had to do was just stand there and say, y'all go and y'all stop.
0: Well, I was doing the show with Ludlow one day, and that was the topic, and it was terrible jobs. And that was just my absolute worst job. But, you know, our buddy Mike Fright in Canton.
1: Mm-hmm.
0: You know, he thought that was quite humorous.
1: Yeah.
0: Here we were talking about difficult jobs one day, and I mentioned being a flagman.
1: Yeah, I think it's kind of funny, too.
0: Hey,
1: I was hard about it.
0: Siding with Mike.
1: Well, of course I am. I like Mike.
0: You don't like me?
1: I didn't say that.
0: It was 130 degrees out.
1: Yeah.
0: You know, I'm close to the machine that, in fact, I don't know how those guys.
1: But you didn't see the guy over there with the shovels?
0: That was brutal. Absolutely brutal.
1: All you got to do is stand there and flip a sign around that says stop or go.
0: I had people trying to run me over. I didn't get as dirty.
1: That was probably some of your high school.
0: I didn't get as dirty as, you know, the other people on the road crew, but it was terrible. But Mike, you know, you shouldn't be laughing at me.
1: I think he's justified. You get him, Mike. Stay with it.

0: I would guess being a sailor, depending on what kind of sailor you are, it would be a dirty job. What's that television show, Denny, where they're crab fishing or something? Really dangerous.
1: What's he called? Deadliest Job or something?
0: Something like that.
1: Deadliest Catch.
0: Deadliest Catch, that's it.
1: Yeah. Matter of fact, Mike Roba is one of the narrators of that. There's been two guys that have done it, and I think he's the most recent, but... same guy who does the dirty job things. But, again, we had done this topic long before there was ever such TV shows, dirty jobs. Filthy, rotten, dirty, horrible, disgusting jobs is our version. And we'll continue with that, or we'll talk about anything else that's on your mind for the remainder of the program here. We got somebody on the hold on to go talk to, don't we?
2: Yeah, we've got a couple people.
1: Yeah, Somerset, Kentucky. And we're going to speak now with Rod. Hello, Rod.
3: Denny, how you doing?
1: We're doing all right, Rod. Good to hear from you.
3: Oh, good to talk to you. This has brought back some really bad memories.
1: Good. We succeeded then, right?
3: Yeah. For a brief time, was a contractor for the Corps of Engineers.
1: Uh-huh.
3: And involved maintenance and wastewater removal and a lot of other fun stuff. Now, I got a weak stomach.
1: Yeah.
3: When I was in high school, I took a C in biology lab because I just couldn't poke around on those pickled felines. Anywho,
0: I understand.
3: One of the two things that popped into my mind, we called them honey dippers, the people that came and cleaned out the holding tank.
1: Yeah, right.
3: Well, they could only get so much of the suspended solids and the stuff that it couldn't draw out. You had to go down in there with shovels and get it out.
1: Oh, boy.
3: Yeah, and I remember just plain as right now looking up out of that pit with those hip waders thinking, you know, my old job wasn't that bad.
1: Yeah, I bet you were.
3: It didn't pay much, but I wasn't standing in this.
1: Yeah. I'm sure there's a lot of descriptive words you could use it to describe it also, but boy, man, that had to be.
3: Well, it
1: was the pits, so to speak.
3: Well, so to speak.
0: Oh,
3: and then to round this little thing out, we had a boat ramp that was covered in drift, 5 years of driftwood to where the local economy was going down, the mom-and-pop stores, nobody was putting their boats in, they weren't buying, so the economy was down. They hired us to get all that drift out of that cove, so
1: yeah,
3: they could use the boat ramp.
1: Uh-huh.
3: And you had to get creative getting those old rotten logs out, and usually the only way you could do it is getting that brackish water and manhandle it out. And if you've ever grabbed a hold of an old rotten log.
1: Yeah, slippery, slimy. Yeah.
3: Yeah, and the smell, it's just not good. And then also we had to remove any medical waste, which we found, and also any dead and down animals.
1: Right.
3: And the day that I decided that, I could do something other than this for a living was when a buddy of mine were having to manhandle a buck that had, I don't know if it drowned or got caught in the bed or whatever. And we're getting real close to the shoreline. I'm touching with my steel toe. You know, we're all OSHA covered with all that good stuff. So,
1: yeah.
3: I thought, well, my buddy sure got a whole lot of strength all of a sudden because there's no weight to this. And I look around I've got a deer's head. And the only way that I could, there's not a word to describe the smell that I was knee-deep in.
1: I know what that's...
3: But if I went through a crayon box of 64, the closest color that I could get that would describe that would be dark brown. Almost black brown.
1: And the thing is, I know what that smells like because we used to come across like cows who had died and we'd be laying in the creek. It just bloated, you know.
3: Yeah.
1: And this is the time when I stopped drinking out of streams. But we had been drinking water out of that same thing, like straight out of the creek, downstream from it a couple of miles without ever even thinking about it. You know, you could see through it. It was clean looking. And one day we had gone, you know, off an adventure as kids do, and gone up the creek several miles, and there was this, you know, cap bloated. I mean, you know, just waiting to explode. And I've been around them when they had already, you know, reached that point. And that is about as bad of a smell as you can get.
3: Yeah, you ought to flop around in the water with it.
1: I can't imagine doing that.
3: Might as well just burn your clothes.
1: I didn't want to touch it, much less be hauling it out of the water.
3: Well, the good thing about having to drink that, Denny, you never came down with mad cow disease, did you?
1: Yet.
3: And it built.
1: I mean, still, I still have time.
3: You all have a good day and have a Merry Christmas.
1: Merry Christmas to you, Rod. Take care.
3: See you later.
1: See you. Bye-bye. Boy, that had to be a horrible thing. Turned around all of a sudden, you got nothing but a rotten deer head. Probably didn't mount that one on his wall, did he?
0: No.
1: Probably not. 1-800-572-8255. 1-800-572-TALK. And if you're on hold, don't go away. We got more coming up here, and we'll talk about anything that's on your mind, as well as continue this filthy, dirty, rotten, horrible, disgusting jobs topic that we have going here. And, boy, some of them really are. I mean, more ways than one. I mean, visually and by smell and feel and just about every sense that you have. But I got one more. Wait a minute. What was it? Yeah, we're going to the break here. One more thing. What was this? Some of the new buzzwords is what I was looking at. I wanted to throw this one out for you. I did bacon. I already did that one. Oh, here's one. You have to wonder about this person, George. It's a new word, and it's freegan, F-R-E-G-A-N. That is a noun, and it describes an anti-consumer, pro-recycling extremist who makes purchases only as a last resort. And as Ludd has often said, be aware of the extremists of the world. So I'm just trying to educate you here. 1-800-572-8255. He's George, and I'm Denny Ainsworth, and this is the Fun Seekers Radio Network.

0: was a man. Yes,
1: Denny. Denny.
2: This, yeah, this was Denny's favorite show when he was just a tot growing
1: actually,
2: up.
1: I did Daniel like this show a lot.
2: Yeah, and Denny, yesterday on local channel TV 57 in Atlanta, I saw an episode of Daniel Boone. It was in color. Was that series always in color?
1: No.
2: No?
1: No. I can't honestly say that because we had a black and white TV for part of that period of time. I mean, I'm used to think that The Wizard of Oz was in black and white all the way through it. I didn't know it was in color until, you know, I'd seen it several times.
2: Well, this episode of Daniel Boone was with a young Jimmy Dean and also a very young...
1: Didn't have any sausage with him?
2: Didn't have any sausage with him. And a young Alex Karras, who was a fine defensive tackle for the Detroit Lions for many years. You may know him
1: Mongo
2: as...
1: only pawn in Game of Life.
2: Exactly.
3: Mongo only pawn.
1: No.
3: In Game of Life.
1: Sorry.
2: But a young Alex Karras and a young Jimmy Dean and Daniel Boone.
1: I think, you know, I think I remember one with Jimmy Dean in there. I think I do. I don't remember Alex Karras being in it. But I think I do remember one with Jimmy Dean. Tall, skinny guy. And he was from some southern Kentucky. Never mind. 1-800-572-8255. You know, Daniel Boone was a walking man. That man would walk from Kentucky to Florida and back. I mean, you got to wonder, boy, when did you ever have time to... Well, never mind, I don't want to get into that. 1-800-572-8255. As we go back to the telephones here, and we're going to head to... Head to a mysterious blinking light that is where Jim Clip is residing. Hello there, Jim.
4: Hello there. How y'all
1: doing? We're doing all right, Jim.
4: You know, I was going to tell you about some nasty jobs I'd had, but after these last two callers you had, I feel like I was among the privileged.
1: You might have been. I mean, in fact, you know, poor old George had to go out and stand out there with a sign saying stop and go.
2: No, that was a flag. Wasn't a sign.
1: A flag, yeah.
4: That's that dirty. That's just tedious.
1: Yeah.
2: Thanks,
4: you know,
2: Jim.
4: You mentioned the book 1984 by George Orwell.
1: Yeah.
4: Do you have any idea why that book was named 1984?
1: Why it was named 1984?
4: Yeah.
1: No, I don't know why, no.
4: They were stuck for a title, and the only thing they could think of was reversing... The year they were writing it in, which was 1948.
1: Yeah. I knew it was written in the 40s, but I didn't know it was 48. Actually, I thought it was like earlier than that, but it makes sense, though.
4: Yeah.
1: I just figured it sounded exotic because it sounded like it was in such a far-off, distant time, you know.
4: Even though, a lot of things sound exotic, but not really. These little laws, like the one in Jonesboro.
1: Yeah.
4: They were written in back in the 19th century to take care of one person's pet peeve. And the only way they could do it was to get it on the books of the law.
1: Mm-hmm.
4: Alabama had a couple that were real interesting. Montgomery, Alabama, you couldn't drive an automobile into town without stopping a mile ahead and sending the runner in.
1: Yeah. some of them, you had to... be accompanied by someone on foot with a lantern out front. And if a horse came across, you had to, there was one I heard somewhere where you had to dismantle the car to get it off of the road to give the horse right away.
4: they also had one that was that got from the Civil War that any woman married to a soldier of the United States could get a divorce by running a notice in the paper 3 days in a row. And it was still on the books in the 40s.
1: Really?
4: And some enterprising women that got tired of being married to soldiers used it. There were several divorces granted in Alabama because of that.
1: Yeah, I guess they had to because it was still on the book.
4: Yep.
1: Yeah.
4: Didn't have a lot of choice.
1: I know a lot of people would have taken care of that. I mean, would have used that right now if they could, if it had been repealed.
2: I wish it was in effect about 12, 13 years ago.
1: George would have used it.
4: 12 or 13 minutes ago, his wife must have called him. anyway, how you fellas doing today?
1: We're doing all right. It's, getting, I only got about another 5 days I got to start my Christmas shopping. Actually, I got 4 days to start. Right? Is that correct, George? Is 4 days to Christmas Eve or 5 days? 5 days to Christmas Eve, yeah. But I usually wait till about 4 o'clock on Christmas Eve afternoon to go get started, and then, you know, the stores close at six, and it just makes it a lot easier because, you know, the choices are so limited.
4: The only present I have ready yet is a fruit basket I give to a fellow every year.
1: Yeah.
4: And I got it ready yesterday. And outside of that, I have about nothing.
1: Yep, you and I about as bad as... Actually, you know, I have done a little bit more this year than I usually do. I actually have gotten a couple of things, but if I don't do something pretty soon, I am going to be waiting until Christmas Eve.
4: Well, you can always do like Ludlow St. Louis used to do. He'd wait the last minute on Christmas Eve and run out and buy everybody a carton of cigarettes.
1: A lot of people that'll work for. when in doubt, yeah, I love it.
4: Didn't matter whether they smoked or not.
1: Yeah, they got them. He figures that somebody will want them. Oh, boy. Well, listen, I hope you have.
4: My throat's getting to me. I better.
1: All right.
4: Run, let you go.
1: All right. We should some of Fry Myers' cough remedy. I'll take care of it.
4: Yes. I got some in there, Mr. Beam cooked up one time.
1: That'll do it. It's the same thing.
4: Yeah.
1: That's all his is.
4: All right.
1: Take care. We'll see you, Jim.
4: Y'all be sweet.
1: You too. Bye-bye. Anybody tried to get in today and couldn't because the lines were loaded up, just do it tomorrow, and we'll continue with this thing, or maybe something happened earlier in the week. And we don't know who's going to be here. Somebody will be. We want you to be, no matter what. George, I'll see you later. And I'm Denny Ainsworth. Thanks for listening. Remember, you ain't no kid no more, are you? And just about every song is going to have a story of some kind, almost. Thanks for listening.

0: 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We hope you're enjoying the stream. More shows are being added to the rotation all the time, so tell your friends and stay tuned to the archives of the Fun Seekers Radio Network. 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
2: Well, good morning, Fun Seekers. Hi, y'all out there in radio land. Good, I hope. Another beautiful day. Got some rain out of this clouds and stuff, but it's a beautiful day today. I don't know what's on the horizon, but for the moment, sunshine. As we near the weekend, sunshine. I love it. Let me tell you what I want to talk about today, and I hope to get you involved in this because it's fun. It's not only a trip down memory lane, but it's one something you may know about firsthand. I want to talk about fads. We've done this before, and it's always been fun. You know, anybody out there has had the opportunity to be part of a fad because you don't have to pay any union dues or that sort of thing. They just happen to you, and it's kind of fun if you're at the right age to be in a fad. It's kind of fun. Let's talk about some of them and see how many you remember or how many you can recall. You remember when the fad was for teenage boys to have taps, great big taps, on their shoes. You could hear them coming down the hall at the school for two blocks away. Click, click, click, click, click. Taps. Don't know what started that. I cannot imagine what started that, but I know every teenage boy in the country somehow got involved in it. Let's see. I got a long list here. Haircuts. Men's haircuts go from fad to fad to fad. You remember when the newsreel cameras, I guess some television cameras too, had pictures filmed of the Beatles getting off the airplane and waving at everybody. And the Beatles, well-dressed guys at the time, they soon got sloppy, but they were well-dressed. And the haircuts were like somebody put a bowl on their head, combed them down right in the front, so it was right down to their eyebrows. That was the Beatles look. And before you know it, in short order, it was hard to look at these boys' foreheads. They had stopped using their foreheads.

Every girl had that one. Switching back to the boys, you remember when the contest was which boy, which teenage boy, could have the loudest muffler? I mean, we talk and we fuss now about the teenagers who turn the radio up too loud, and you can feel the bumps. But we don't, and we forget about the mufflers. That had everybody involved in that, and the glass packs, they were called, some of them, the Smitties, they were called, twin Smitties. It had a good sound. It had a muffler-like sound, muffler-like sound, and a brrr, like that, a bubbling sound. Boy, they were around. They were around. How about this one? And this was, I guess you had to be a teenager to be allowed to do this, but do you remember the twister knobs they had on the steering wheel? Never see anymore. Never see him anymore. Maybe on a truck or something. But the twister knobs was just a knob, K-N-O-B knob, that was attached to your steering wheel. And you got more control of the car, and you could turn it faster and that sort of thing. And they had little pictures on it, bathing beauties, as they called them. Wonderful stuff. Wonderful stuff. That was fun. And everybody was doing it. You could, and that's it. A lot of bathing beauties around, because every time you turned around, somebody was having a picture of a woman in a bathing suit. And that was called bathing beauties. One more, and then I'm going to turn to you. Dances. We can start with dances and start with the Charleston and name every kind of dance there ever was. And we picked it up here in America and probably made it famous from here. But the dances, you remember when the Cubans were around Xavier Cugat and his orchestra? And they made dances like the rumba and the conga. International crazes, in our Spanish era. I got a bunch of them. I got a lot more, and I bet you have too. I'd like to know the ones that you were involved in, but not necessarily. If you heard of it, if you want to talk about it, if your brother or sister was in it, any of that, we'll follow up and talk about it. And so let's do it. Our number, 1-800-572-8255. Going to be a good day, Gay. Beautiful weather and a good topic to talk about. Let's proceed here to get about 1,500 calls. How about it? We'll be right back. Give us a buzz.

1-800-572-8255 is our number. Great day. Fads, we're talking about them. Talking about the ones you were involved in. Don't be embarrassed. Happened to all of us. Anybody out there, this is an old one. It goes back to the 40s. Anybody out there remember seeing somebody wearing what they called a zoot suit? Do you remember those? It goes way back to the 40s. Very popular in certain areas, but not. I don't think it made it to the Deep South. The zoot suit was a clothing suit that wore big blossomy trousers that were very tight around the ankles. Very ugly. Very ugly. And the suit had to be too big for the guy wearing it, and tight around the middle. And let's see what I can remember. And just ugly. Just ugly. And I never knew anything about where they got started, but it was a New York fad, but they were unattractive. And you might have seen them in the movies, a zoot suit. I only saw one, a teenage uncle of mine, wore a zoot suit one time. It was just terrible, just terrible.

0: So let's go down, going down my list here a little bit. What is that? What have I got there? Oh, women's shoes. Love these. They come and go in fads just as fast as they can. They remember the ones just a little while back. High heels and very pointed toes. It was great for killing roaches in the corner because you can stomp them with those toes. Women's shoes. They probably change so often that they might not even be considered a fad. I don't know. But they remember when they was, I don't know what you call it, but they were built up, and you felt like you were, felt like she was walking on air, and a lot of women were breaking their ankles. These things were so high. But women's shoes really, really a subject to much discussion as far as fads are concerned. And the last one on my list is sideburns. Do you remember when it was very fashionable for men to wear sideburns? As a matter of fact, it was very fashionable. That swept the country, everything. Even Peter Lawford had sideburns. And they were ugly on him too, fuzzy looking things, you know, sideburns. So let's get together and talk. 1-800-572-8255. Fads, were you involved in any? Let's talk about it. 1-800-572-8255. Talk to my buddy now, Mike Fright is on board. Hello, Mike.
1: Yeah, good morning, Lud.
0: How you doing, buddy?
1: I'm doing good.
0: Good, good.
1: Fads.
0: You sound like a big tap man to me.
1: Yeah, I had the taps, but I didn't have the horseshoe taps. I was just now sitting trying to remember why I didn't have the horseshoe taps. Probably because Mama wouldn't let me have them.
0: What are you doing, son, wearing those things? Yeah, I can hear her now.
1: Yeah. She'd send me to the shoe store and said, no, get them little small ones. I think I did have some on my toes, too, maybe.
0: Yeah.
1: The metal ones.
0: Uh-huh.
1: I go to the same shoe store now and get soft ones put on my dress shoes to keep from wearing them out.
0: Hey, you coming a block away.
1: Oh, yeah. We had hardwood floors in our school, and one of the bathrooms had this real slick tile floor. It was a real old schoolhouse built in the teens, probably. The boys with the horseshoe taps could slide all the way across that thing. But they made a racket. You couldn't sneak around. Maybe I was too much of a sneak. That's why I didn't have the horseshoe
0: taps. That's it. That's it. You had plans that you don't want anybody to know about. About the tap time, I heard somebody interviewing Harry Belafonte. And, of course, rock and roll was king at that time, just taking over. And the guy and the two of them agreed that calypso music was going to push rock and roll right out of the windows. Rock and roll was just a figment that was going to pass. And Belafonte was the only guy I knew that had a hit record with him. But that kind of fell on his face, and I've often thought about that menu, the interview, I mean.
1: The haircuts.
0: Yeah.
1: My daddy, until probably the late 60s, he wore a flat top. And when I was about 5 or 6, me and my brother was 3 years older, and we decided we just bugged mother. She didn't want us to have one. She just didn't think that little boy should have a flat top. Finally, she gave in. We went and got the flat top. Got a jar of butch wax, you know.
0: Yeah.
1: So it wouldn't have to use daddy's and stand them little hairs straight up in the front, and here we go.
0: I can remember I wore that one of those throughout high school. That's the only kind I had was a flat top. And the butch wax, too. I remember that.
1: Yeah. I remember seeing the barber skeet that trimmer with that attachment straight across the top of them heads. Getting that thing just right.
0: Yeah, it was. It was, and it was spread too. I'm, I moved to a new school about that time, and first thing, and I had one, and first thing you know, it spread, and there were 50 of them that I see every day. Yeah.
1: The loud mufflers on the cars, now we got these, all these Harleys with loud, loud mufflers.
0: Yeah, yeah.
1: Or straight pipes, whatever they got. But that's really annoying to me when one gets in front of you.
0: And it, to me, too. And I was, I've told this story before, I was at a service station somewhere, I guess, and the guy in the next pump had a radio that was so loud you could
1: Yeah, they got it now, or they'll shake your car.
0: All right. You can feel them before you see them.
1: Yeah.
0: Before you hear them. But I guess I hope that one's short-lived.
1: Boy, I'm ready for it to go.
0: Yeah, yeah.
1: I was riding into work. I come through the Marietta Square every morning, and it was one of these, about 2 or 3 weeks ago, a nice cool day. I went into the roll your windows down at least part of the way and then turned the heater on in the car.
0: Yeah, gotcha.
1: And I was just easing through the Marietta Square and all these buildings around, and here come a Harley. Come around me and the car in front of me and whipped it in front of him to a red light. I didn't want to ride the rest of the way to work behind that loud thing, so I pulled out and got next to him in the red light. Of course, he saw what I was trying to do, and pulled a little Betty, Burnt Mountain Betty on him, and had a little drag race. Of course, he beat me. Went in about an eighth or tenth of a mile to a three-way intersection with a 90-degree to the left. Well, it came to a T, really, but we were going to the left. He should have been ashamed. He took the inside of that turn. I passed him on the outside of my pickup truck. And if I had thrown a motorcycle and let a pickup truck pass me on the outside of a turn, I would have just hung my head and went off somewhere else.
0: Stop and trade it. Just traded a motorcycle.
1: But he passed me back to the next red light and got off his motorcycle and walked over to my truck. And asked me what if I had a problem, and I said, explained to him rather loud tones about the problem I had with his loud motorcycle.
0: Yeah.
1: And he eventually got back on it and ripped it up real loud again.
0: You should have said, yeah, I do have the 38 Smith & Wesson I got in the glove compartment. I don't think it had the 5 shells in it.
1: they won't allow us to have weapons in the vehicle where I park, where we work.
0: Oh.
1: But a real biker would have drugged me out there and pounded on my head, you know.
0: Yeah. This guy was really riding a Triumph or something.
1: Oh, I used to wear, we all have bell-bottom blue jeans so long they just dragged the ground, get all nasty and tore up.
0: There was a song about that time. I don't know. You don't remember it, I don't guess it. It went, bell-bottom trousers, coats of navy blue. She loved a sailor, and he loved her, too.
1: It was about Ish, that Irish girl, wasn't it?
0: Yeah, so was. But they couldn't find out the rhyme with Ish. I got to go, big boy. You take care.
1: Have a good day, Lud.
0: Hang in there. We'll be right back. Stay with us. From

0: All right, Twisted, another fan. Let's go to Bay, Georgia, and talk to Reed, who lives in Bay, Georgia. Give me a call.
1: Good morning.
0: Hello there, big boy. How you doing?
1: Oh, I'm doing good.
0: Good. Well, what's your name? I got it down wrong. I wrote it down wrong.
1: Ren. It's Ren, R-E-N.
0: Okay, good. Ren, I got you.
1: Yeah. You remember Brother Dave Gardner, I'm pretty sure.
0: Brother Dave was a friend of mine. I knew him well.
1: Okay. He had characters in his show called Miss Baby and Junior.
0: Yeah.
1: And that's where Taps first came into my world.
0: I got you.
1: When I was listening to the record.
0: Right.
1: That was before the days of the CDs and the 8-tracks and all. Of course, you know that.
0: Yep.
1: And I asked my brother, I said, what in the world is Taps? And Brother Dave was, you know, part of the show was that Junior would be down in front of the pool hall on Saturday night and said he'd make sparks fly. And all little kids just marvel at him.
0: Yeah.
1: So my brother, he says, okay, he said, we didn't, he said, I'll show you. So we went down to the shoe store where they put soles back on shoes and yeah. Worked on them, put heels on them. And he said, now that's Taps right there. And they had like an assortment of jewelry with different kind of taps, you know, like you were talking about that. Yeah. And I hadn't thought about that in years until I heard you talking about it a few moments ago.
0: Yeah. Brother Dave he's another one that swept the country. A lot of Brother Dave fans out there for a few years. He was a good one.
1: He was. He had a real good sense of humor about him.
0: Yeah. Nice man. I liked him a lot. You from Bay, Georgia?
1: Bay, Georgia.
0: Where's Bay, Georgia? Tell me about that.
1: That's in Colquitt County.
0: All right.
1: If you know where that is.
0: I do know where that is.
1: All right.
0: And I take it Bay, Georgia is just about, 100,000 population, something like that?
1: If you count everybody that comes through on the highway or about 2 weeks at a time. We have the chicken races out there. For our fire department. And that's a lot of fun.
0: Making money for the chicken races?
1: Yeah.
0: That does sound like fun.
1: It is a lot of fun and a lot of clean fun. And we can raise some money for these volunteer fire departments, and it goes to a good cause.
0: Okay. Good. You take care of yourself. I got to go.
1: Take care of yourself.
0: All right, buddy. 1-800-572-8255. Denny, I know you said Somerset. Bob in Somerset is here. Hello, big boy.
2: Hey, Ludlow.
0: How you doing?
2: All right. You going to be here when John comes? Hey, you remember that?
0: Yeah, I do.
2: That's one of my favorite stories. And somebody come in riding on one of them Wheaty Medoppers that grind smoke. I think about that every now and then.
0: He was a character.
2: Yeah, he sure was. One of my, I thought about some girl fads. One of them that I wonder if you remember, this was probably about 1961 because I was about the fourth grade. Girls had, wore sailor hats upside down.
0: Don't, I miss that.
2: And they were decorated. It was pretty hot fad around here for a time.
0: I remember a thing called the new look, where the dresses were real long, come down to mid calf.
2: Uh huh.
0: That was big for a while too, but that went away.
2: I tell you one thing. To the guy's great delight. Huh. One of the things that I remember too, to my acute embarrassment, was when girls wore white lipstick. Coming back home and off the date, and my mother just teasing the life out of me. What you doing with white lips, Bob?
0: Yeah, that was a sign of the times, Bob.
2: But it was hideous. if you think about it.
0: I do think about it all the time, and it was hideous.
2: It was absolutely hideous.
0: Yeah.
2: Mike was mentioning the bell bottoms. The worst bell bottoms some that were cuffed, and that fortunately that didn't last for a while. Yeah. I'm not the most coordinated fella in the world, and I was forever tripping on them things.
0: Yeah, I could see that.
2: Oh, they were miserable. I hated them.
0: I could see that. Yeah,
2: they couldn't last too long. And of course, I remember the peg pants that you had to take your shoes off to put your britches on. You know,
0: I had a friend. You know, the fad was to have the tightest britches you could have on.
2: Yeah, yeah, and not embarrass yourself by bending over and busting your britches out. Yeah.
0: My friend that we'll call Crazy Ron, he would put on those britches in the morning before he left for school and run the bathtub half full of water.
2: Oh, gosh.
0: And sit down in that bathtub so those things would cling to him and be tight as it could be. Yeah, very tight. And I guess that was the worst fad, is to see somebody in britches that they had to wallow in. They could walk.
2: Oh, yeah, that was awful. And I tell you some of the things, some of the shirt fads when I was about the eighth grade or ninth grade, there was a fad for a while of big polka dots. They were the ugliest things I ever saw.
0: Okay, yeah.
2: They were hideous. I had one shirt like that. Thank the Lord that was the only one I had like that. Now, what was a little prettier and then I did like was paisley.
0: Yeah, paisley, yeah.
2: And everything was paisley, and I think that came from the Beach Boys. Their album covers was the beginnings of that. But you had, I remember I had a belt that was paisley on one side. The only one I ever had like that, it didn't last long. You're rough on stuff when you're high school age.
0: Yeah, oh yeah.
2: But I had one like that, and then also had shirts that had no collar. Remember those?
0: Oh, yeah.
2: And I kind of like those because I got a big neck, and I was forever, you squirming sometimes with the neck of your shirts. You know, if you, I wore print shirts all the time, so
0: yeah.
2: those were pretty nice.
0: One day, when they took us in for haircuts, first haircut in the military, guy in front of me had these big puffy, he really had them. He's about 19 years old, but boy, he knew how to grow sideburns. And the guy stopped instantly when he saw him in line and said, "Boy, we don't cut those." And he said, "What do you mean?" He said, "Ain't but two kind of folks that come through here with sideburns, and you ain't got no guitar."
2: I tell you what, I remember that my oldest cousin, he's not with us anymore, and he was in high school when I was in the grades, and the high school, county high school, was rock throwing distance from where we lived, and he came over right after school one day, and he had what he called a flat top with fenders. Okay, my mom took one look at him, she said, "Merle, you look like a hoodlum." And he got mad and left and didn't show up at our house for a week. About broke my mom's heart, but because she was, he was her special favorite. But that was a hideous looking haircut, I'll have to say.
0: Oh, we went through some hideous looking fads.
2: Oh, we sure did go through some hideous looking fads. That school was there was a country store close to where we lived when I was very small, and the boys would sneak over there and smoke and eat moon pies and Rick Pop at dinner time. Yeah, literally. And they would roll their cigarette packs in their shirt sleeves. I remember that.
0: Oh, yeah. That was the sign of the times.
2: Oh, yeah.
0: Sign of the times.
2: And if you're cool, you kept a kitchen match between your teeth sometimes, too.
0: Those are the ones I wanted to kill. I just...
2: Yeah. Mike was talking about the loud mufflers. They used to have what they called glass packs that they put.
0: Yeah.
2: Remember those, how loud those were?
0: Very well, yeah.
2: And the cops absolutely hated them. They were a cop attractor, you know?
0: Yeah, you get a ticket for general principles.
2: Just general principles. You would find yourself followed, even if you're a pretty good guy, if you had glass packs.
0: Yeah, yeah. All right, big boy, you're having a good day, I hope.
2: Yeah, I'm having a great day. Hope you are, too.
0: Take care. See you later.
2: Bye-bye.
0: All right, let's go to Miami Beach and talk to my buddy Lloyd on the radio. Hello, Lloyd.
3: Good morning, Dr. Forch.
0: How you doing?
3: I'm doing fantastic. Are you telling me that my blue double knit leisure suit's out of style?
0: I think so.
3: Well, because I kind of want to go in there and put that thing on with that white belt.
0: Yeah.
3: And then white shoes.
0: You can't get away with that now. Mine was green.
3: Boy, I saw, and smoke a pipe. You know, they had them little short pipes.
0: Yeah.
3: For a while, it's kind of stylish. You know, instead of a regular pipe, little bitty short ones. And I tell you what, I burnt more holes in double knit breeches with the ashes coming out of them pipes.
0: I can't smoke one of those pipes. I tried. It gave me the hiccups. Isn't that crazy?
3: Well, I think there's some things that give me the hiccups, but I can't say it over the air.
0: I got you.
3: And when I was in high school, son, I had me a pair of sideburns. Elvis Presley was jealous. And when I'd go pick a girl up for a date, they had them little short ties, clip-on ties. I don't know if you remember those or not.
0: I do.
3: And I had some of those, and I'd put me a dress shirt on with little short ties. Of course, I was always sweetening honey into mama, you know.
0: Mm-hmm.
3: And everything worked out pretty good from there. But I had that tie on there. Of course, that didn't fool the daddy.
0: Oh, no. He knew why you were there.
3: He knew what was happening.
0: Yeah.
3: And he's over there cleaning that pistol. Said, you do understand what time it is. And, boy, don't you miss getting in the car. And in Oak Ridge, we'd ride around Shoney's about four or five times. Make sure everybody saw us.
0: Yeah.
3: You know.
0: Oh, yeah.
3: And then pull in there and get one Coke and one big fried split between four people. And then we'd leave Shoney's because we'd seen everybody, ever seen us. Then we'd go to the Blue Circle, right around that Blue Circle, and do the same thing. Oh, boy, what wonderful days. And go to the drive-in. I don't think I've ever seen a movie at the drive-in.
0: Nobody has.
3: No, I don't believe so. I'm sorry those days are gone. But, you know, time and place for everything, I guess. But and tap dancing. Now, you know, Aubrey is famous as a tap dancer.
0: I didn't know that.
3: That boy can tap dance. Well, see, Mike Fried, of course, is brought home two or three trophies tap dancing.
0: Oh, yeah.
3: Yeah, well, he won't, you know, he'll deny it now because, you know, he's kind of, you know, introverted and bashful and everything. He don't like to talk too much. But he was a good tap dancer, brought home the trophy. But Aubrey tap danced all the time. He tap danced up and down them halls. And then after a while, the teachers got on to him a little bit.
0: I'll have to ask you about that.
3: Yeah, he'd do that. And then there was a little fad for a while where you had to have your little dip at the back in the side of your mouth. And
0: I didn't get involved in that.
3: Well, I tried it for a while, and it was just nasty.
0: It is nasty.
3: It cut down on my dating, and so it didn't take long to figure that one out, you know.
0: Yeah.
3: But the wonderful days of fads, and I do remember. The drive-ins, though, all those wonderful times where we'd just go in there and fog them windows up, and boy, wasn't it wonderful.
0: Yeah, let me ask you a question. See what you think about this. There had been a single female called to talk about fads, and they were more involved in fads than the boys.
3: Especially their hair.
0: The new look, all of those things, and what had happened, anytime a gay guy in Paris would put a new one out, it was always, that became the fad.
3: Mm-hmm. Well, I was so glad in Oak Ridge when summertime came, so those girls would get those bikinis out. And I think they were competing there for a while to see how skimpy they could be, which, of course, back then wasn't nothing like it is today, especially in Miami.
0: Right.
3: And one of the fads down here, which really tickles me, is to see these men from New Jersey in their 80s walking around with sandals on and black socks. And when they go to the beach, these old guys, they got Speedos on. Now, there's a lot of things in the world I don't want to see. Now, that's the, right at the top of the list is an old man with Speedos on.
0: But I bet you the same guy's wearing flip-flops, too.
3: Well, I was getting ready to say that. You know, there's this fad came up with flip-flops. But I don't think it's, I think it's like rock and roll, Ludlow. I don't think it's going to last, do you?
0: I hope not. How tacky that is.
3: Yeah, well, my wife was wearing.
0: How tacky that is.
3: My wife was wearing some flip flops the other day. I said, you know, Ludlow would be awful proud of you. And she just giggles, you know. She said, well, I don't wear them out. I said,
0: well, they're right in now. You go anywhere. You see a bunch of ugly feet flip flopping along.
3: Yeah, and listen, men, don't wear flip flops, please. Don't do that. Yeah. Women, it's okay with women because you know, they are pretty and feminine and so forth. But men, please don't do that. That's just not a good thing. You know what I mean?
0: No, it's a bad thing. I got to go, big boy.
3: I love you. Be listening to you in Miami.
0: You take care. I'll talk to you. Bye-bye.
3: Bye-bye.
0: 800-572-8255. When you pick a topic for a talk show, one of the things you ask yourself is, where will it go? Is it going to lead to nasty calls and that sort of thing? And you also say, is this just for men or is this for men and women? And that's the one you shoot for. One that satisfied everybody. We have not had a single woman call. I don't know whether it's bashfulness or whether you can't remember the fads, but Lord knows y'all had more than we did. Yeah. If you count the hair and that sort of thing. So we'll talk about that by and by. But I don't know where I went wrong, girls. We'll think about it. 1-800-572-8255. More right after this. Stay with us.
4: 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Baseball's recently formed National League opened for its first games on this day in 1876.

0: All right. 1-800-572-8255. Denny, do you find it strange that we haven't had a single female caller?
1: I'm wondering, Les. I'm not sure what's on TV this time of morning, but maybe Maury Povich is on. Or Jerry Springer or something might be on right now. And all the women, you know, of course, are watching that because of the quality of the programming.
0: Yeah, and they do go to some trouble to make sure the quality is.
1: Yeah, they try to keep a certain level.
0: Is there, yeah. and they do that.
1: Yeah, they do keep a certain level.
0: But I just, you know, where did I go wrong?
1: I don't know. I mean, you even mentioned ponytails. Maybe they thought you meant ponytails on men. That was a, you know, kind of a fad, I guess, for a while.
0: I guess so, yeah.
1: I mean, there was a time you couldn't go to a radio and record convention without seeing at least, you know, a third of the guys there with a cute little ponytail. I mean, and a lot of guys were bald.
0: And sometimes they were floating.
1: Had a little bitty ponytail on the back. It's kind of an obligation on their part, you know.
0: Yeah, I remember seeing some of those. But they seemed happy and content. But I just wonder where did I go wrong? If I was fighting, you know, if I talk about the Cowboys, I understand that doesn't draw any women. But when I went through things like ponytails and their shoes, they have pads for shoes that change every 10 minutes. They're responsible for this outrage with flip flops, women.
1: By the way, have a bulletin. This bulletin just in.
0: All right, good.
1: One woman on hold.
0: One woman on hold. Yep. Do we have time?
1: Don't have enough time now. So
0: okay, tell her to get off the air.
1: I think she just did.
0: please, lady, don't.
1: No, she won't hang up.
0: She's a good one. She'll be a good one. Yeah. All right, to the rest of you ladies out there. I'm sorry that I can't help you. Here they are now. Listen, I know you can call now, but remember one thing. I don't need your pity. Give us a call, 1-800-572-8255. We're talking about fads. Fads you got involved in. Fads we all got involved in. Jump in here and join us. Fun Seekers Radio Network, and we'll be right back.

0: Welcome back, gang. We are glad you are here. Talking about fads. Remember the high school fads for boys and girls? Yeah, we all had them. And for young adults, the fads continued. And we sometimes got them from the movie stars. Sometimes we just didn't know where they came from, except that it was easy to get into. Do you remember when it was very fashionable for teenage girls to wear jodhpurs? You know, riding breeches that you could ride a horse with, and that was what it was originally designed for, jodhpurs. I thought they had to wear them with boots. I thought those were wonderful. So, jump in here, add your fads for anything from haircuts to type shoes or what have you. Hey, come on, ladies, I want you to get involved in this. 1-800-572-8255. Let's go to Burn Mountain and talk to my friend Betty on the radio. Hello, young lady.
1: Good morning, Luddy.
0: How you doing?
1: If I still had my jodhpurs and boots, I'd have them on this morning.
0: They were attractive. I mean that. They were attractive.
1: Oh, I love those things. That was the closest I came to having a horse.
0: Yeah.
1: I could pretend.
0: We saw them in the movies. Katharine Hepburn wore them in the movies. Just as a fashion statement. They wasn't supposed to be beautiful or anything.
1: No.
0: But you had to wear boots with them.
1: I think I only had one pair in my whole life. But I absolutely love those things. And if I had them today, I would wear them.
0: But it's a good job for today, isn't it?
1: Yeah. Oh. I think one thing, the ladies, we just hate to think about how we looked in some of these things that we wore. You talk
0: Listen,
1: about
0: I,
1: Paris designers. Do you remember the trapeze style dress that came out? It was very fitted from the bosom. From there down, it went out like a trapeze in a shape that was, it was just horrible. And they were rather short. And then we had the Empire style dress, which was very much like, I think they named it that because of Napoleon and Eugene. That was the style dress she would wear. It would be fitted at the top and then gathered right in beneath the bosom, and then would be full all the way down, very straight, no shape to it.
0: I remember what they called the new look, and I remember what they called the balloon look.
1: Oh, yes. Well, these all came along kind of one after the other, the trapeze and the balloon especially. And then we had what was called the sack dress,
0: which was absolutely
1: straight. If you took what we used to call a toe sack, and just cut a place for your head and your arms and put it on, that's the way it fit, and that was quite the thing for a while.
0: And your shoes, women's shoes, change every 3 minutes.
1: Oh, yes. We went from the platforms that were 3 and 4 inches high to the roach killers that had the pointed toes. You could corner any roach in a corner and kill them very effectively with those.
0: I thought it very good. And the platform things, I thought were dangerous. Every once in a while you'd know somebody or you'd read it in the paper, somebody fell off of their shoes.
1: Well.
0: And broke an ankle or something.
1: They really were very, very dangerous and very hard to be graceful in those.
0: But you could stomp out a forest fire. Yeah.
1: And now the hip hugger slacks. So many of these things, though, do recycle. Now, you will see girls now with hip hugger jeans on, but the difference between the hip huggers that we wore and that had the bell bottoms even, we had the blouses that we wore were bodysuits that everything from the where the the slacks stopped and up from there, looked like a regular blouse, except so you didn't show your waistline and a few things below the waistline, they snapped in the crotch, so they were called bodysuits. And nowadays,
0: I got a line here that I'm not going to use.
1: Well, if you notice now, these young girls walk around with the barest of tops on, and then those hip hugger pants, and they have a lot of rolls of fat and a few other things showing that are not very attractive.
0: But it's like everything else over the time, there's some styles that people just can't wear. They just look bad in them. Either the fanny is too big or they don't have enough to here, push the button there.
1: Well, even the best of bodies shouldn't show too much. I think a lot should be left to the imagination.
0: Amen.
1: But now, Madras shirts or blouses, that was a nice fad. I liked that.
0: Yeah, that was all right.
1: And the John, as far as a brand name, John Romaine shoes and bags were quite hot at one time. If you had those, you knew you were some of the upper crust almost, or you thought you were.
0: You thought you were. I got to go, my love. You take care of yourself. I'll talk to you.
1: Well, I'll say this. I never wore a miniskirt because that's the only time a short woman could buy a skirt that didn't have to be hemmed. And it
0: okay.
1: Looked nice. Have a good day, Letty.
0: All right. I'll talk to you. Be good.
2: Do I want? Will I want? Oh, baby, you know what I like.

0: ain't nothing in it.
1: All right. 1-800-572-8255. Our next caller is probably the most contrary man in the world. He was once seen arguing with a city limit sign. Jim Clip is here. Hello, Jim.
2: And I'm proud of it. Oh, you know, when it comes to women's pants, the end must justify the jeans.
1: Very good. Very good, Jim.
2: You remember during the 40s and the probably early 50s, women wore skirts that broke above the knee.
1: Uh-huh. Yeah.
2: And about somewhere around 50, 51, they fell below about 2 inches to 5 inches below the knee.
1: Yeah.
2: And all the boys and quite a few of the girls were crying about it. But I thought they were quite attractive.
1: Well, that's the eye of the beholder. I didn't mind them. I remember what you're talking about.
2: I don't know. I just, in the skirts that they wore in the 40s, they made the knee look knobby. More than, I mean, everybody's knees a little knobby, but they made them look real knobby.
1: Okay.
2: On sideburns.
1: Yeah.
2: I don't recall if you ever remember seeing them or not, but I had sideburns. I combed back to the middle of my ear.
1: No, I don't remember.
2: Okay.
1: But it sounds attractive to me.
2: Well, they were completely gray, silver gray.
1: Uh-huh.
2: And every woman I come across liked them, everybody except my wife. I've had strange women stop me on the street and comment on them.
1: All right.
2: But I wore them for about 15 years, you know.
1: Yeah, but
2: I started getting gray all over.
1: Yeah, almost everybody had them. Every man had them one degree or another. Maybe not as sparkling as yours, but one degree or another, they had them.
2: Yeah. And they weren't attractive on a lot of people. They were on a lot of people.
1: It, yeah.
2: You know, just made the face, I guess. Flip-flops.
1: Yeah.
2: Samantha Bryan Calloway, that now the Pink Pig at LJ Georgia.
1: Yeah.
2: Is decorating and selling flip-flops just as fast as she can decorate them.
1: Yeah. Oh, that the thing now. The thing.
2: She got them, you know, they have butterflies and ribbons and bows and all that stuff on them.
1: Yeah, they're full. We get catalogs on that are nothing but flip-flops. I mean, you know, 100 pair. That's strange. How people will not follow my advice and get rid of those things.
2: And the fender skirts. When 1960, when I first came to Atlanta, Simmons Plating Works that I started to work for was still with chrome plating, about 20 sets of fender skirts a week. And all of a sudden, I mean, just overnight, everybody stopped using them, you know. And
1: they were pretty, I thought, very pretty.
2: Yeah. But they got caught with about 70, 75 sets in there that they couldn't do anything with. People wouldn't come pick them up. I mean, the fad just went that quick.
1: That was called one of those good, seemed like a good idea at the time.
2: Yeah.
1: I thought they were pretty. I never could afford them, but I thought they were pretty.
2: Yeah, they were pretty. I mean, I don't know why the fad stopped, but it did.
1: Gotta go, Jim. Take care, buddy. I'll talk to you.
2: Y'all be sweet, y'all.
1: All right, pal. 1-800-572-8255. We'll be right back.

0: All right, I'll go to South Hill, Kentucky, and talk to Sister on the radio. Hello, young lady, how you doing?
1: Well, I'm here.
0: Good.
1: Is the band going to strike up or something?
0: And it's about time.
1: Okay.
0: Yeah.
1: Probably the first fad, when I was a very small girl, my mother would stand me up in a chair, and when my hair had been shampooed, and of course it was long, down to my shoulders, and she would wrap my hair around her finger, and it was called the banana curls. And it was
0: okay.
1: A long version of Shirley Temple.
0: All right.
1: Yeah. And of course, my hair, it definitely did that. So, that's the first thing. That's the first thing I can remember is those long banana curls. And I wore those till I was probably, oh, Lord, I think I finally got embarrassed and said, Mother, let's do something else. And then I went to a ponytail.
0: I had never heard of banana curls.
1: Yeah, banana curls. Yes.
0: Ponytail kind of took over, didn't it?
1: Yes, yes. And my hair was so thick and heavy that I would get headaches from my ponytail. I really did.
0: Really?
1: But I still wore them. I still wore my ponytail. And you always had to have a scarf to match your outfit to wrap around that ponytail.
0: Oh, you could have a hundred kind of scarves, I guess.
1: Oh, yeah.
0: Yeah.
1: Hula hoop. That was the big, big fad.
0: Biggie,
1: yeah. Second grade, I wanted a hula hoop for my birthday, and I got it. It was blue. let's see. If you had a plain sweater, some of the girls, I never got one, and I always envied them. They had these fake fur collars that they would wear with their sweaters, and sometimes they would have a little ball at the end. You could tie it, and, these little balls would hang down. I thought those were so pretty. Yes.
0: Well, if your daddy had bought you everything, has it changed the styles?
1: Yes.
0: He'd have been broke.
1: Yeah, I know it. And then, let's see, of course, my mother made most of my dresses, and, it was how many yards was in the skirt of your dress. The top would be just to fit your body, but the bottom half of the dress had to be yards and yards and yards. And, of course, the big old sash in the back where she would tie these big bows. And, of course, they were starched within an inch of my life. And then, of course, crinolines came in. And so then you had your crinolines under these big dresses. And so we thought we were princesses. I mean, we really thought we were hot stuff.
0: Did you like the crinolines?
1: Yes, I loved the crinolines. They were kind of scratchy to sit on. You kind of had to learn how to do that. I like the crinolines. Yeah, we would get in the girls' bathroom and tell how big, it was how many yards. 25, 50, 75, and someone actually had a 100-yard crinoline, and we thought that was the ultimate, and I guess it was.
0: Yeah, that sounds like the ultimate.
1: I mean, our dresses stuck out. I'm sure we looked silly going down the hallway, but we didn't think so.
0: Oh, no, no.
1: Let's see. Penny loafers were the shoes. That was the shoes you wore.
0: For boys, too.
1: Yeah. And then as I got in high school, of course, it was, I can remember when the Beehives, that was sort of kind of early 60s, pre-Beatles, and every girl was in the bathroom teasing her hair and looking god-awful, but we thought we were, And then, of course, ironing your hair come in style.
0: Yeah. All of that.
1: Yeah.
0: Got several ugly things came in style, and I got to go. You take care, and thanks for the call.
1: All right. Bye-bye.
0: See you later. 1-800-572-8255. 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

0: Howdy doody. Talking about fads, gang. Having a good time. The teenage fads, the fads when we grew up. Boys, girls, haircuts, shoes. Fads. Nothing but fads. Gonna be fun. Let's talk to Mike in Macon, Georgia. Hello, Mike. How you doing?
1: Hey, Lolo. How you doing?
0: I'm doing good, buddy.
1: Hey, you sounding great, man. Welcome back.
0: Thank you.
1: Diddy did a good job, but, you know, had to get on to him a couple times, dragging his stuff around a little bit, you know.
0: Okay. I'll tell him.
1: No, don't tell him. He cut me off. Talking about fans, my brother had a 54 Ford. And I don't know why in the world they was doing this, but they was taking the taillights off them things and going to the hardware store and buying a red bucket and cutting the bottom of that bucket out, just a round circle, and replace them headlights. I mean, those taillights. I don't know why they did that, but...
0: Well, let me tell you why they did that. They did that because a very popular boy had got some attention by doing that. And then everybody else wanted to do it. It's copycat stuff. Fun, though.
1: Yeah. It was, I mean, everybody did it. You know, I mean, they had a shortage of mop buckets at the hardware store. And he had a scoop that he put on the hood of that thing, on the front of it. And he had the glass packs, but he would put the, he'd crawl up in there with a hose pipe, fill that thing by half full of water.
0: Yeah.
1: And that thing would rust out. And, man, it would sound. Oh, man, you could hear him coming a block away.
0: Well, the louder the better. That's what the thought was.
1: We had one cop. I know he'd give him 3 tickets for that. And my daddy said, boy, you're going to have to take them things off. You know.
0: Oh, that'd be awful to take them off after we're going to all that trouble and expense.
1: Of course. Now, he was born in 48. And I was born in 50, and his thing was they had white T-shirts, blue jeans, and white socks, and loafers, black loafers.
0: Oh, yeah. That was kind of like our uniform.
1: Yeah, that's right.
0: Yeah.
1: And he grew his hair out and combed it in a duck tail. My mama hated it.
0: Yeah, I didn't like it. I thought they was ugly. Plus, they were hard to keep up.
1: Oh, yeah. Well, he used to grease that thing down, you know. But that's just something. Now, my nephew, when he was 2 years old, to the barbershop, you know, put him in a chair, and the barber was this first big boy cut without mama there. And he said, how you want it, son? He said, don't cut my sunburns.
0: I love it. I got to go, Daddy. You take care of yourself.
1: See you, buddy.
0: I'll see you later. Bye-bye. All right, let's talk to my friend Ish on the radio. What do you say, Ish? How you doing?
2: Good morning, Lud. You doing okay today, bud?
0: Doing good, buddy. Doing good.
2: I told Denny that hole you were digging with that spoon with them women, you're going to have a backhoe to fill it.
0: Well, where are they when you need them, you know?
2: I remember the days when the boys got their jeans about 4 inches too long. They'd roll them up.
0: Oh, yeah.
2: That was one of the
0: like the cowboys.
2: Yeah.
0: Like the cowboys, yeah.
2: What the heck? My mind wanders too much anymore. penny loafers.
0: For boys and girls.
2: Yeah. I think one reason that the fender skirts went out so fast was that most of the young men driving in those days had Maypop tires on.
0: Yeah.
2: It was a pain in the neck to take those skirts off all the time, especially on the gravel roads.
0: Yeah. Well, I flat couldn't afford them. I would love to have had them, but I just...
2: Well, I couldn't even afford the car, so...
0: Yeah, well... but I thought they were pretty beautiful, as a matter of fact.
2: Oh, they were. I think that they should come back with them. I think
0: it'd
2: make
0: that.
2: A lot of these cars today look a lot better with them.
0: Yeah, I love that.
2: That's the thing. part of Americana that's gone, though, buddy.
0: You never know what starts the fads, and you never know the first person. Who do you think was the first person to take a playing card and tape them to the front wheels of his bicycle?
2: Yeah, I remember those.
0: And he do that. One guy do that. First thing you know, they'd be all over town.
2: Yeah, you're right.
0: Fun stuff. That was part of growing up, and it was a lot of fun.
2: Yeah, and another fad that was catching on in the late 40s and early 50s, just a little while before I joined the Navy, the jeans, you know, with the white strings in the back and the bell bottoms.
0: Yeah.
2: Did you have those in your part of Georgia?
0: Yeah, we had them, but I had those in the 6th and 7th grade. They were very, very fashionable. The war was on. Everybody we knew was in the Navy or the Marines or the Army.
2: Yeah.
0: And they made those for little kids. So I was wearing those at 5 or 6 years old. But I knew that they were Navy. I knew they were Navy pants, you know.
2: Yeah. Well, Luddy, it's good talking with you again, buddy.
0: You behave yourself, and I'll talk to you later.
2: I'll try.
0: All right, pal. Take care. 1-800-572-8255. The Choo Choo Man is in Dallas, Georgia, and so are we. Hello, Choo.
3: Hello, Ludlow.
0: What do you say?
3: Well, I don't say much, but
0: all right.
3: And I'm saying less these days than I used to, Luddy. I can't think good no more.
0: But, oh, come on, you think fine.
3: But I got a fad that I'm. It's a complaint. And there ain't nothing I can do about it, Luddy.
0: Tell me.
3: It's a fad that the teenagers...

0: little boy, he was a teenager.
1: Yeah.
0: And had his pants below his underwear. And she told him, said, "You pull them pants up." He said, "Well, if I do, they'll just fall right back down."
1: Well, it's got some good news about that.
0: All right, let me hear it.
1: The good news is that's a fad that seems to be disappearing. I don't know, but for a while you saw a lot of those, and I think that's disappearing. You don't see as much as you did. I'll be glad when it's gone.
0: Well, why in the world would they let them do it?
1: Well, it was all over the place, I think, before they realized it. I think they got caught with their pants down, so to speak.
0: I guess you're right. Well, one more thing.
1: Right.
0: I've told you, I bought me a new Buick when I come out of the Army.
1: Yeah.
0: And it was a red hardtop convertible, and it was a beauty. And I had pinned skirts on it.
1: Yeah.
0: But that's not what I want to tell you about. You remember this tape that people put on the rear bumpers back then? Wrote different things on the back bumper.
1: Yeah.
0: I don't know if you can remember that or not.
1: Yeah, I do.
0: But I had on mine, the song "Wake Up Irene, I Gotta Go Home."
1: Was that the song? Wasn't that "Good Night Irene"?
0: Yeah, I think so. But I had on mine "Wake Up Irene."
1: Okay.
0: And on the other side of the bumper, I had "I've Gotta Go Home."
1: Uh-huh.
0: On that Buick.
1: You bought a 4,000 car and decorated it, didn't you?
0: Yes, I did. I put fender skirts on it too, and it was a beauty. It was a beauty, but I traded it off. I kept it about a year and traded it for another one, for an Oldsmobile.
1: Oh, boy, you had some pretty cars. Those were all good cars about that time.
0: Oh, yeah. And then I kept that Oldsmobile about a year, and I traded it off and got me a Buick. Another Buick.
1: Yeah.
0: A 57 Buick. And then, after that, about another year or two, I got me a Volkswagen. It'll be going downhill ever since. That's about the time I got married, buddy.
1: Yeah, well, marriage changes things, don't it?
0: Oh, yeah. Yeah, it does. But that was a fad back then. And another thing was hanging stuff on the mirror of your car back then.
1: Yeah. Oh, yeah.
0: I had some little baby chopsticks that I got in Japan.
1: Uh-huh.
0: Baby girl gave me them chopsticks and told me to keep them forever. And my niece is a little kid, saw them hanging on my mirror, and she took them away from me, and I ain't seen them since.
1: You know, that happens. That's another fad.
0: That's a fad.
1: Yeah,
0: people used to hang everything on their mirror, you know.
1: Oh, yeah.
0: Well, the law wouldn't allow it now. They'd give you a ticket for that, I bet, now.
1: You know, you could tell then, just a few years ago, who was coming back from Florida and who wasn't. Because they always had that stuff out of the trees. The moss?
0: Moss, yeah.
1: In the front of the cars. And you could tell that they just come back from Pocatello.
0: South Georgia or Florida one.
1: Yeah, yeah.
0: You know, it started when you went across the Georgia line. That's when you start gathering that stuff.
1: Yeah. And I went down with my mother one time, and I was about 14, and I started putting that stuff on the front of the car. She said, "Have you lost your mind?"
0: That was what people wanted to see, though.
1: Yeah, and that was kind of like the Sea Rock City flags. That's all you could do is put that on and hope somebody knew what it was for. Funny.
0: Yeah, I used to see them signs when you'd get within 50 miles of Lookout Mountain.
1: Yeah.
0: You'd start seeing them signs, Sea Rock City.
1: I gotta go, Chew. You

0: All right, let's talk to my friend Mac in Plum Nelly. Hello, Mac. How you doing, buddy?
1: Oh, I'm doing pretty good, Ludlow. How about you, Sam?
0: Good today. Good today.
1: Ain't it amazing how much those fads had to do with the horses? Those riding breeches. Now, the only people I saw wearing those things were motorcycle cops, you know. I'm glad that the penny loafers came back because we could keep a quarter in each one of them in case we run low on gas. You could buy 2 gallons of what you had in shoes.
0: Yeah.
1: It got people to quit wearing saddle Oxfords. And after them came harness boots, and after that, the girls started wearing halter tops and ponytails, you know, and it's amazing how much of that stuff has got to do with horses.
0: Well, that's true.
1: But we had a fad when I was a junior high school, and the guys all got ID bracelets and those little London fog jackets and had your monogram put on it.
0: It wasn't
1: because we couldn't remember who we were. It's just because you didn't have your class ring yet and your girlfriend have something of yours that she'd wear.
0: something sharp to give her to. Or to let her.
1: Yeah, she'd wear your bracelet barely hanging on her hand, you know.
0: Yeah.
1: And the ones that had a boyfriend that was a senior had tape wrapped all around his ring stuck on the finger, you know, so it wouldn't fall off.
0: Yeah, about $1 worth of tape.
1: Yeah.
0: I remember that. I remember.
1: That's about all the fads that people hadn't covered already.
0: Well, you take care of yourself, and I'm glad to know what's going on in Plum Nelly, always.
1: I'll give somebody else a chance. Take care.
0: All right, buddy. Yeah, this is a fad day, so let's talk about it. Let's go to Thompson, Georgia, and talk to my pal Jimmy. What do you say, Jim?
2: All right, Ludlow, you doing okay?
0: Doing good today.
2: I must have been next in line when I called.
0: I believe you were, yeah.
2: Dennis Quick this morning.
0: Yeah.
2: Hank Thompson did have a record right after that Irene Goodnight.
0: Yeah.
2: Called Wake Up Irene.
0: Oh, did he? Okay.
2: Yeah.
0: I'm behind.
2: Well, you probably might not have heard.
0: I remember the Goodnight Irene being made popular by a group called the Weavers. Do you remember the Weavers?
2: Yeah, I remember them.
0: Yeah.
2: And I think, Hank, that's kind of an answer to that or something.
0: Yeah, could be. Fun stuff.
2: Yeah. You remember the Mohawk haircuts?
0: Oh, boy, I hated those.
2: I did, too. I never did go there.
0: No, me either. Me either.
2: And peroxide, the boys got into this.
0: Yeah, I got into it, too.
2: I either put too much or not enough on mine, turned mine green instead of blonde. I was a green hornet there for
0: a while. There you go. Well, I got mine right, because it turned mine, my hair's light anyway, and it turned it white.
2: Yeah, I had to go. I went to the barber, had it cut it real short, so it would quicker.
0: Yeah, you always had to go back to that barber because that was your only salvation if you screwed it up.
2: I didn't like that. I didn't do that no more.
0: No, one time was enough for me.
2: Yeah. Well, that's about it for me, Ludlow.
0: All right. Did y'all get much of that rain over in Thompson the other day?
2: No, about 3 or 4 drops.
0: Wow. We got plenty. We got. It rained all afternoon over here.
2: Them buckets I asked you to send me never did get you.
0: I don't think I had a bucket full, but something
2: like that. UPS didn't bring them.
0: Yeah.
2: Had them somewhere else.
0: Well, it was a good little rain.
2: They predicting a pretty good chance about Saturday or Sunday here.
0: Yeah, talking about thunder and lightning and.
2: Yeah.
0: Hail and brimstone, all that.
2: I can do without that hail and brimstone.
0: Yeah, me too. We got to take a little trip. We're going out of town, and I don't like to drive much in the rain.
2: No, my tomatoes are growing pretty good. I don't want to beat them down.
0: Good, no sirree. You take care. I'll see you later.
2: Okay, thanks a lot, Ludlow.
0: 1-800-572-8255. We'll be right back. Give us a call.

0: And now here's the Porch.
1: All right. Thank you, Denny. And Denny, tell me, what kind of fads did they have in Mississippi as you were growing up? Because you grew up a long time.
0: Pants?
1: Fads.
0: Oh, fads.
1: Yeah. Or pants. I don't
0: think. Yeah, I mean, I'd say we didn't have any pants back in those, you know, where I grew up. We kind of wore a loincloth. Hung in trees a lot.
1: And a little knife.
0: Yeah, a little knife. Fads, you know, I was thinking about some of those, you know, and I guess one that kind of, somebody tried to bring this back, and I have no idea why in the world they would do this, but they tried to bring back an oldie but a goodie there at one point, and they were using, I guess, you know, a lot for fundraising and things, swallowing goldfish. Now,
1: yeah,
0: I don't
1: yeah.
0: know who started that one and exactly what era that was. Did that go along with the flagpole sitting, or was that
1: I think
0: that
1: roughly
0: that?
1: It was in the 20s.
0: Yeah.
1: And the flagpole city was about the same time, I
0: yeah.
1: think. Maybe somebody will call and tell us. But I always liked the idea of climbing a flagpole sitting on it for a month or something.
0: Yeah, so once the first guy did that, probably tried to get away from a Doberman.
1: Yeah.
0: And somebody said, hey, look, that's cool. I'm going to do that.
1: I've always wondered about that. What in the world were they thinking about? At old Ring Radio, we got the idea one time we were going to do a publicity thing. We had low ratings and we were desperate.
0: Yeah.
1: So we designed, we never followed through on this, we designed a little camper. If you could picture a camper with a little hole in the bottom for a flagpole.
0: Yeah.
1: And we talked a guy into going up there and sitting. And this guy's still in the business, so I'm not going to call his name. But he was engaged.
0: Mm-hmm.
1: And when Mama heard about this, she cut the hole out of the flagpole meeting. But he was going to go up there and sit in his camper, all the comforts of home.
0: Really?
1: For, you know, a month or something
0: yeah.
1: like that. Never did carry that off. But that was... But the fish swallowing, I don't know. Who can thought of that? It's hard for me to swallow sometimes.
0: I got roped into it one time, and it was for a fundraiser, and had to, you know, I was committed to it because, you know, I said, okay, I'll do that.
1: And yeah.
0: Didn't really know what I was agreeing to at the time. But then, you know, when you're in front of about 500 or 600 people, and you're kind of obligated at that point.
1: But, oh, boy.
0: But, you know, I do remember one of the fads that you take a perfectly good pair of Levi's and cut the bottoms of them off so they'd frizzle out.
1: Yeah.
0: I mean, I'm talking about the long ones. You know, yeah. the cutoff was one yeah. thing, but, you know, for short pants. But perfectly good pair, and you just cut the bottom of it off so it'd unravel and be...
1: It'd be frizzly.
0: Yeah, yeah, frizzly looking at the bottom, yeah. I guess that's the right word, frizzly.
1: Yeah.
0: And the usual haircuts, I guess it was everywhere else. You know, it went from flat tops to, like you said, foreheads disappeared.
1: Yeah,
0: I remember the day my forehead disappeared. It sounded kind of like a country song, don't it? The day my forehead disappeared.
1: I don't know why I thought about this, but it's the last issue that it had, in the middle of the road, it had the little block house for the MPs to stand in.
0: Yeah.
1: And it down both sides, it had road. And this guy who had been drafted for the Korean thing
0: mm-hmm.
1: Was apparently really, really sorry he was drafted, but glad he was getting out.
0: Yeah.
1: And he took his sea bag up there, true story,
0: uh-huh.
1: took his sea bag up there, which contained everything he had.
0: Yeah.
1: From underwear to socks, what have you. And right in front of that MP booth, whatever it was, he emptied it in the middle of that road and set fire to it.
0: Set fire to it?
1: Set fire to it. The pile of clothes, he set fire to it. And the last thing I heard, he was still in the brig.
0: He was probably okay up until the point that he struck that Zippo.
1: Yeah, I think so, till it flamed up.
0: Yeah, that's for the problem, I imagine, would have started.
1: Yeah, I think he got about a year in the brig.
0: Jeez, what an idiot.
1: But yeah, go off down the highway, burn a service station down or something, but don't stand in front of folks that could lock you up.
0: You know, another fad had you know, I talked about cars a while ago and how, you know, boys would do one thing. I never did really understand this one either, but this was like my two brothers' age, who were like 10 or 11 years older than me, but guys would get a brand new set of glass packs on their car, you know, glass pack mufflers.
1: Right.
0: And then they'd heat it up, you know, get the engine good and hot, and then they'd put a water hose and spray up in there to break the glass and so it'd be louder.
1: And the parents thought they were crazy.
0: Yeah, oh yeah. And another one, like there was a time there where everybody had to jack the back of the car up.
1: Yeah.
0: You buy them little spacer things you could put under the springs. It'd make it ride around. It'd be bumpy as hell, but, you know, it looked cool.
1: that's all it took.
0: Yeah.
1: Strange things happened during that era because the veterans were coming home and able to buy cars. They had money they'd saved up for 4 years, some of them, and they could buy cars, but there were no cars to buy.
0: Well, when I was around, they were coming back from Vietnam. So,
1: yeah. There were no cars to buy, and they were in awful shape. When they'd find a used car, you know, that looked like it might be worth $100, they'd $400 or $500 for it. That was a strange time for the automobile industry, but they still had to put recap tires on them. Funny. 1-800-572-8255. We're going to make this an open line, gang, and let you talk about whatever you want to talk about for the rest of the day. It's a great day. It's been a little windy up here all week long, but now it is flat dry. Jump in here, join us, Fun Seekers Radio Network, and we'll be right back.

0: 1-800-572-8255. Open line, gang. Whatever you wish to speak about, we're going to do it. Let's go to Thompson, Georgia, and talk to my buddy, the Rhyming Clown. Hello, Clown. How you doing, buddy?
1: Doing just fine, Uncle Lenny.
0: Good, good.
1: Just enjoying the show and bringing back a lot of memories.
0: Yeah, we were involved in a lot of these. Most of us were.
1: Yeah, I remember the bell-bottom pants a good bit in school. That was really a fashion statement, if you had those, I guess you'd say.
0: Right.
1: And Lord mentioned those leisure suits. What I remember about them was the long, pointy collars, you know, that stuck way down. They didn't really stay around here too long, I don't think.
0: No, they didn't. I had one. I had a green one that was probably as tacky as you want to find.
1: Yeah.
0: It fit well, and there were a lot of places you could wear it.
1: But I don't think it was the color that made it tacky.
0: No, it wasn't. It wasn't the color that made it tacky.
1: Any of them were.
0: Yeah. And ugly.
1: Then it just stole my thunder on there. I hadn't heard anybody talking about cutting off the hem of your jeans, your long jeans.
0: Yeah.
1: Around here, and it would make my mama so mad, you know, if we wanted that frayed look, and we'd take a brand new pair of jeans and cut them off. Sister mentioned penny loafers. I never had those, but I always kind of liked them, liked the looks of them. But what I did have, and I've not heard anybody mention, is wingtips.
0: Wingtips. Well, my first pair of wingtips was when I was grown, I guess. I wore penny loafers and sports shoes up until that time.
1: Yeah, I got a pair, I guess, when I was a teenager, and, boy, I just thought I was something.
0: Yeah, grown-up shoes. Yeah, sure you did.
1: Yeah, and something nobody else has mentioned is cufflinks. And what? They had something called French cufflinks.
0: Yeah.
1: I remember having one shirt that didn't have any buttons, and the sleeve, when you unfolded it, it come on down to the tips of your fingers, you know, and you'd have to fold that back and put that cuff link in there.
0: Yeah. That we call them, yeah, that, those just went away overnight.
1: And you just don't see them at all anymore.
0: No, gone.
1: And we experimented with a lot of different mufflers and the glass backs and,
0: and
1: trying to make the most noise. You mentioned steering wheel knobs early on. I think they probably went away with the advent of power steering, don't you imagine?
0: I'm sure. But, boy, was that knob something.
1: And something I went against with my parents a lot was the long hair. I'd go to the barber shop, and he was a young barber anyway, so he kind of understood where I was coming from, and maybe if he didn't cut enough off, I may have to go back again, you know, but he wouldn't charge me any extra. But it reminded me of an old joke that's been around longer than I have. There was a young son that turned 16, and, you know, that's a rite of passage to get a vehicle, you know, when you turn 16, especially for a boy.
0: Right.
1: And so he got after his dad about getting him a pickup truck. And his daddy said, we'll consider it, but said, you're going to have to make a few changes. He said, first of all, I want you to go back to Sunday school and church. He done got where he's laying out on Sunday. And then you need grades up in school. And then the third thing was you're supposed to cut your hair. And so he did those first two things, and he waited a few weeks, and he come back to his dad and talked to him about it. Still wanting that, he done had the pickup picked out, the one he wanted and everything. His dad said, your last report card, your grades was up some, and said, you going back to church, but said you didn't cut your hair. I said, what's the deal on that? And this boy spoke up and said, Jesus had long hair. His daddy said, we don't know for sure. We just have pictures. But said, that may be true, but said, you do know he walked everywhere he went, too.
0: Yeah. The Battle of the Teenagers. I love it.
1: That's my story, and I'm sticking to it, though.
0: All right, big boy. You take care of yourself.
1: All right.
0: Hang in there.
2: Well, you know, you were talking about that guy when he was getting out of the Marine Corps, and he decided he was going to show off and burn his clothes in front of the MP.
0: That'll teach him to draft me, boy.
2: Oh, yeah. He showed them, didn't he? He ended up going in the brig for a year, I reckon.
0: Last thing I thought, he's still there.
2: May still be there, right?
0: Yeah, yeah.
2: Here's some guy. Ain't exactly the sharpest knife in the drawer here either. I mean, 19-year-old fellow named Shane, or 19-year-old Shane, got arrested in Florida earlier this year, and they charged him with burglarizing an unmarked police car and also stealing several items out of it, including handcuffs, plus he got a taser gun. O'Shane did now.
0: Yeah, O'Shane.
2: Here's what happened now. After he stole that stuff out of the unmarked police car, Shane had to call the police for help after he accidentally cuffed himself. And the officer said they also think he accidentally tasered himself.
0: A real bright guy.
2: Can you imagine that phone call? I mean, he's got both hands, you know, got them cuffed together. He's got his cell phone out of his pocket there and trying to dial the police and say, excuse me, my name's Shane. I got handcuffs on me and I need some help.
0: Can you send some help?
2: I believe I'd have found a locksmith. I'd have found a friend somewhere, something, anyone, anywhere, except calling the police department.
0: Last place on earth I want to hear from me.
2: Jeez. You know, I knew a guy that it wasn't exactly the same thing, but it was bad enough. Somebody left him at a bar, and this is in South Mississippi, several years ago. God, I knew. He had been in the bar all night, so his ride left him. And he got tired of standing out in the cold, and a policeman had pulled up. They always would pull up, you know, they go in and check the bar and, you know, walk around a little bit, and they'd leave the car running, especially in cold weather.
0: Yeah.
2: Nobody gonna mess with a police car, right?
0: No.
2: Well, so he did. He went and jumped in that police car and took it home. He lived with his mama, you know, like maybe 5 blocks away from where the bar was. Parked it out there, went in the house, went to bed, and his mama saw it about 3 or 4 o'clock in the morning and woke him up and said, "What in the world is that police car doing out there?" And she made him go move it. So he moved it like about a half a block down the street. Of course, they knew who it was. It wasn't the first time he'd been in trouble. And you know, he probably would have been more or less okay, except he decided to take the radio out of there and a leather jacket and all kind of stuff. And it was laying right there in the living room of his mama's house.
0: Isn't it funny how dumb you can get
2: at
0: bad times? When I was a teenager, I worked with a guy who had just gotten undesirable discharge out of the Army.
2: Yeah.
0: Undesirable now.
2: Uh-huh.
0: And what he had done in a drunken rage stupor, he had stolen a South Carolina or Georgia, I forget which, state patrol car.
2: Oh, jeez.
0: And hanging in the back, because a guy just been to the cleaners, was the shirts and pants.
2: Yeah.
0: The uniform. And he had those on when they caught him.
2: Oh, my.
0: And I think, in addition to getting thrown out of the Army, I think he got 2 or 3 years.
2: I bet he did. He was in jail for a little while, but he got probation for I don't know how many years.
0: Got to get something for dumb.
2: Boy, I'm telling
0: you. Got to get something for dumb. I mean, all the Cadillacs and Mercedes out there, who's going to steal a police car? We'll be right back. Stay with us. And we wish you'd jump in here and give us a call about whatever is on your mind. Right now we're going to go to Somerset and talk to my friend Ralph on the radio. Hello, big boy. How you doing?
3: Well, if it's any better, it'd be twins.
0: I love that. You're good.
3: I heard that before on your show. Talk about fender skirts on the car. First Chevrolet I ever had, I Chevrolet at that, was a 1953 Chevrolet Bel Air. I had one fender skirts.
0: Yeah.
3: Now I've got a 1957 Caprice Classic convertible, and it's got fender skirts on it, which come out on it. And I don't remember when they quit putting the fender skirts on them from the factories, but they made a bad mistake. In fact, about it, I wish they still had them and put them on trucks, too.
0: Yeah, I do, too, because I thought they were pretty. I thought it made the car look more expensive than it was. I mean, back then, We spent all the money we had and still didn't get any extras. And I wish they saw it back at the factory. That was a good deal.
3: I liked them, yeah. And talk about people getting bailed out. I was in business for 25 years in Richmond, Kentucky. And if we get in trouble, we took care of ourselves. We didn't ask that bunch of crap up there in Washington or Frankfurt or wherever, you know, to bail us out, because we took care of ourselves. And the fact about these banks brought it all on themselves.
0: Yeah.
3: Brought it all on themselves.
0: Well, you know, most folks in trouble got that for the same reason. They got it up on themselves.
3: Yeah. Well, I thought I'd give you a call today, but the fender skirts made a car look better to me. And I'll tell you one thing. You didn't get any mud or anything splattered up on the side of your car with the fender skirts. It went behind you and got whoever's behind you guys in there on their windshield.
0: Yeah. I think the thing I liked about them most was it made them look sleek. It made them look just like a bigger, better car.
3: That's right. They made them look awful sharp to me.
0: Yeah.
3: Yes, sir. Well, I'll talk to you later, and I've enjoyed every bit of your program. I listen to you every time I can, but sometimes I can't.
0: I got you.
3: I pull off the road and listen to you now.
0: Good.
3: I'll talk to you later.
0: Okay, buddy. Bye. Take care of yourself. 1-800-572-8255. I mentioned the earlier. I mentioned something. The knob, the spinner knob, on the wheel, and the knob always had a picture in it, under glass or cellophane or something. And it had a picture in it, and a big, as I said earlier, big on bathing beauties. And they, not movie stars necessarily, but a woman in a bathing suit, one piece. I mean, it wasn't nothing sexy about this thing. It was just a bathing suit. And that was one of the things you put on either on your gear shift or on that spinner knob, and you were considered to be a grown-up by then, because after all, you were 15 or 16 years old, and you had a picture of a woman in your car with a bathing suit on. So that kind of qualified you for something. I don't know what it was, but for something. Your car was your castle, and we all had to work. And every penny of spare money, when we had some, went to buy something for the car, if only gas. I saved up, I don't know, maybe a year, 2 years, to buy my first car. And when I got it, I felt so good about it, because now I could quit my job. My car was in the garage, and it was mine, and now I could quit my job. And about the day after I quit my job, I realized that I had to go get another job, because that car in the driveway was still costing me money every time I cranked it up. Real shock. I think the only thing that was a bigger shock than that was to get your first paycheck and see that they had taken Social Security and everything else out of it. And you were still in rough shape, because you still had to go back to work. And you know what? I hadn't quit since. To amount to anything, I slowed down some, but I hadn't quit since. Do you remember when you got your check? How startled you were that it was about half of what you thought? I didn't know anything about getting anything, you know, that's going to continue to cost me money. It never occurred to me that I'd going to have insurance on a car. I'd never heard of insurance until my mother told me. Took all my money still. All my money. A car, as you know, is a very expensive thing to own. And if you are 15 or 16, 17 maybe, you suddenly get that stark realization that this ain't over. I still got to work, and the money goes to the car. The money still goes to the car. 1-800-572-8255. We'll be right back. Give us a call.

0: All right, 1-800-572-8255. Then they're going to Knoxville this weekend. There's a big barbecue contest up there, and Nancy's one of the judges.
1: Oh, yeah.
0: Yeah, so we got, you know what, and I remember going around Knoxville, but I don't remember ever going through it. But I'm anxious to see it. We hadn't got much to do. That's her duties up there last about 2 hours. So we're gonna go there and judge. She's gonna judge the barbecue while I watch the television or something. And I'm looking forward to it. Those things are really a lot of fun, and they're a lot of fun because of the intensity of the guys, the cooks.
1: Man, those folks are serious, ain't they?
0: Oh boy! And then they pull trailers in up there where you open a door on that trailer, and you step into the most lavish kitchen you've ever seen in your life, including your kitchen at home. They're just beautiful, and that's what they do. And sometimes it's $2,500 for a winner, but sometimes it's a lot less than that. But they're doing it for the love of the cooking and the love of barbecue. They are what they swear you in with this barbecue thing. They got a thing that they do where you swear your love for barbecue, and it's really kind of silly. But
1: on my honor, I will cook my brisket to the best of my ability.
0: Yeah, but these guys to just walk around among them is very, very interesting because. You know, you see if they put a spoonful of stew or something in there and they put it to their lips and very gently they go, and said, yeah. And then they got to have somebody run to the judges before they get cold. It is a whole other world. Let's go to North Carolina and talk to Don on the radio. Hello, big boy.
2: Hey, how you doing?
0: I'm doing good. You all right?
2: Yeah, I remember I had a couple of cars. I had a 53 Hudson that had a cork clutch that you put oil in.
0: Yeah.
2: And I had a 55 Ford with a 3-speed overdrive. And I always remember how you had to give it the gas and let up on it and put it in overdrive and then pull it out again.
0: And what model Hudson did you have?
2: 53. I just had the great old straight six Hudson. Didn't have
0: Great car.
2: Yeah. Step down. First unitized frame they ever had, and it beat the whole racing world until 1953.
0: Yeah.
2: And, you know, I won a $100 bet with a guy one time with a cork clutch, and he says, hey, nobody that you put fluid in a clutch. I said, well, put your money where your mouth is, and I made a $100 bet on it. Most people don't realize how smooth those clutches were back then.
0: You know, that was such a great car. Our family car was Hudson, I think a 50-something early. But, boy, you could get six grown people in that thing, and nobody was crowded. Big car.
2: Oh, no. Big
0: car.
2: My neighbor had a 53 Hudson Hornet with a twin H-power.
0: Yeah.
2: Oh, my goodness. It was an automatic, and it seemed like to me it had a drive and a super or something. But I can remember going to Wyoming to live in Colorado, and we had a pizzeria up in Wyoming. I remember going to Wyoming at 110 mile an hour.
0: Yeah,
2: and you still had the half up gas throttle to go.
0: Yep, it would really move along the road, and I wish I could find another one today. I'd buy one today. As a matter of fact, coincidence you mentioned that, I took my driver's test in a 1948 Hudson, and that was, as you know, a big car.
2: Oh yeah, they were tanks.
0: Yeah.
2: My girlfriend told me it looked like a bathtub turned upside down. That was all right. It's the Shoe Leather Express.
0: but when you get up in the 50s, 51, 52, 53, it would go just as fast as you wanted to go.
2: Oh, yeah, yeah. And then, I don't know, Hudson, I think, was way ahead of their times. But
0: yeah,
2: with the cloth seats and the heater that would drive you out of it.
0: Yeah.
2: Mine even had a heater under the seat. Now, I don't know if they all had heaters under the seats or not, but some had heaters under the seats.
0: I don't remember. I know that as a little boy, I could sit between two adults, the front seat or back seat, and never touch either one of them. Yep. It was just that big.
2: Yeah.
0: Huge car. Huge
2: and they
0: car.
2: Still got 20 miles a gallon of gas.
0: Yeah. Yeah.
2: But that's when gas was gas, and it was 25, 25.9.
0: Well, By the time I got to where I needed to worry about gas, all I could afford was a dollar's worth. I was a king of riding into the, not saying ever saying fill it up, but just saying give me a dollar's worth of regular.
2: Yeah. But you could buy almost 4 gallons of gas too. Yep, that was great.
0: Yeah. All right, my man.
2: Okay. Well, thank you very much. Enjoy your program.
0: You take care. Call us again soon.
2: You bet. Bye.
0: Bye. 1-800-572-8255 is our number. Ludlow and Denny, the Fun Seekers Radio Network. Denny, we're going to revive an old topic. We had a topic that we did for, I guess, 2 or 3 years.
1: Mm-hmm.
0: You remember this, Denny, where it was called Beyond Stupid.
1: Oh, yeah. I do remember that. It's been a while.
0: It has been a while. People would call up and commit to the darndest things. One I remember very well, the guy started in his bathroom, brushed his teeth, turned, rinsed his brush off, and then, like most people do, tap it on the side of the sink.
1: Yeah.
0: Guy tapped it on the side of the sink about 3 times and then threw it in a garbage can.
1: Beyond stupid.
0: Oh,
1: thing is, you know, between the two of us, we got enough to get it started real well.
0: Yeah.
1: Boy, I've done so many stupid things in my life. And I'm sure I'll do plenty more.
0: Well, I hope not. But I hope none of them are painful, is what I hope.
1: Oh, yeah, that's the problem. Sometimes it is. And stupid can be inconvenient, too.
0: Oh,
1: stupid
0: yeah.
1: Stupid can be very inconvenient.
0: What was the motto the guy gave his son? Son, here's something that you'll never live down. If you're gonna be stupid, you better be tough.
1: Yeah. You know, a lot of truth in that, Lud.
0: Yeah. We had a couple of great adventures over there. Do you remember we were where they fed the Atlanta Falcons.
1: Mm-hmm.
0: We ate in that proximity.
1: Yeah. Yeah.
0: But I remember the time that somebody spilled some syrup.
1: Oh, jeez.
0: On the table flap.
1: I'm still wiping it off.
0: Oh, I got home and I was picking at my watch, and my wife said, "What are you doing?" I said, "I can't see what time it is. My watch crystals got syrup on it." She said, "I thought you were at work today." I said, "I was at work today." And every place I'd look, there'd be more syrup.
1: They had those vinyl type tablecloths on there, and I don't know how. I never even really saw the syrup. I just know that it was somewhere on the edge of that tablecloth.
0: Exactly. And I saw it that night when I got home.
1: And it wasn't like, you know, wasn't like one of us sitting in the other's lap either. I mean, we were across from each other at the table, and we still got it. Both of us got it. I don't know how.
0: Fun. That was a very crowded restaurant at lunchtime.
1: Yeah, and you get to, you know, you figure when they had like 100 guys on that football team that, you know, during, before they started making cuts, they fill that place up. Well, some of those bowls are a lot bigger than others, too, you know, they'd take up a whole table themselves.
0: Yeah, and I remember the days that they got cut.
1: Oh, yeah.
0: You pass one in the parking lot, and this poor guy who trained all his life to be a football player.
1: Ever since he was like 5 years old, he's been living for that.
0: And they had the trunk of their car lifted and just kind of standing there like they were in a daze.
1: Oh, yeah. And, you know, they had that hotel where they would board the players during training camp. And every once in a while, the maintenance guy would have to go around to one of the rooms and repair holes in the walls from you know, frustrations.
0: Yeah, that is frustrating.
1: It has to
0: because
1: be.
0: That's one of those things that's missed it by that much.
1: I'd like to be the telling.
0: Oh, I'd call him. I'd call him.
1: Yeah, two of them across the room.
0: some of those guys, you know, it wasn't uncommon to see a guy having lunch with us who was 6'7" at 325 pounds.
1: Yeah, I mean, some of them come through that door and have to bend over a little bit.
0: Yeah.
1: Huge.
0: But nice people. I enjoyed our years over there.
1: I tell you one thing that was a lot of fun, too. Is when, you know, they would have that cheerleader camp every summer for about a couple, 2 or 3 weeks, it seemed like. And young girls would come in from all over the South, I guess. And for a week at a time, each one of them, you know, learning, you know, new cheers and things. And
0: yeah.
1: And outside the window from where we were, across the dining room, out where there'd be a grassy area, and they'd be practicing, a bunch of girls. Every once in a while, you just see one flying up by the window and back down.
0: That was so funny because you didn't know how they got to be airborne because of the ground level.
1: Yeah, all you saw was just them going past the window.
0: Yeah, as a matter of fact, one day I believe I sent for you. I said, didn't he come in here? You don't believe this. And there were girls were flying in the air outside.
1: And you always knew it was that time of year because you'd hear outside from off in the distance, yow, yow.
0: Yeah, you hear? Yeah, we had some good years over there. Made some good friends. I hated when they closed that thing.
1: Yeah, me too. I mean, then to tear it completely down, it's like it was a parking garage there now, I think.
0: And then how tempted I was when the guy said, I got some bad news. And then I said, well, what? He said, get the hell out of here.
1: Yeah.
0: 1-800-572-8255. We'll be right back. Stay with us.

All right, 1-800-572-8255. It's about time for me to catch my dog and go home. But then I think it this way. I am at home. It's been a great day. I've had a lot of fun with the fads. And I guess any good talk show is supposed to bring back some memories. And this one has to me today. I started off talking about the taps, but I don't think I remembered how loud the taps were until you got into a long haul in high school. So we're going to get out of here. Denny, we look forward to seeing you in the morning. Friday tomorrow, as I remember. We'll have a good time for that. Everybody calls on Friday. And between now and then, I want you to do me a favor. Whatever else you do today, you find somebody to be nice to.

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We hope you're enjoying the stream. More shows are being added to the rotation all the time, so tell your friends and stay tuned to the archives of the Fun Seekers Radio Network. Here's another show for your enjoyment.

0: well, we already here, we already got parking spaces. Fun Seekers Radio Network, Jenny Gainsworth and George, we welcome you in here to our, well, it's our Thursday get-together, and today is March 24th, in case you're wondering, and well, I hope it's a beautiful day where you are. I've been out roaming around this morning doing something I don't normally do. I mean, thank goodness I don't normally have to deal with Atlanta traffic. Today I did. Took my wife to the, listen, if you all way to the airport, but she has to fly out of town for one of these companies she works for. You know, I have to wonder how much money they spend on these old conference things, you know, they call them conference, quote unquote. Gives her bosses who live up in New England somewhere an opportunity to go to Miami and write it off. I guess, but anyway, it's a whole different world out there, George, because you see it all the time. I'm not used to being out, driving in traffic in the mornings anymore, and I have to say I don't miss it. Not at all. But we had a few things we can talk about today, and one of them is we're going to be a little bit nostalgic today, and we hope that you will participate. We're going to get into this in a few minutes, and what we're going to do is build the perfect small hometown. We're going to do it from memory, all right? So keep that in mind, and we'll get to more of that coming up here in just a few minutes. You know, neglected yesterday, even though we heard the news while we were still on the air, about Elizabeth Taylor passing away, and I don't know how we... Well, I guess the first we heard from him, we had a caller called and told us, and then, I don't know, we got sidetracked. We're so easily sidetracked anyway. But yeah, that was something. I guess it's not really that unexpected, because she had been quite ill recently, but there were questions that were posed by some of the people who posed questions like this last night, that was Elizabeth Taylor one of the final actual movie stars as we think of them in our minds. I mean, there were movie stars. When you think of I don't know, I always think of Humphrey Bogart for a movie star, but I don't know if it's because of when they, in my mind, because of when they did it, and in my impression of it, but there were some of them who would just seemed to be bigger than life. You know, Elizabeth Taylor was one of those. She married, she got married more times than Larry King, right? Wouldn't have been funny if they had been married at one point. They might have been. Don't even remember.
1: And then is that counting? Didn't she marry Richard Burton twice?
0: Yeah, that's true. A couple of times to him. And I had forgotten about one guy she'd married. Was that that senator or congressman?
1: John Warner.
0: Warner, yeah. From Virginia or something?
1: Yes,
0: like that?
1: Virginia.
0: And what was the whole deal with her marrying that one guy that was like a pipe fitter or something, or a plumber or whatever it was?
1: Larry Fortensky.
0: Yeah, that guy. Very good, George. Wow.
1: Well,
0: I would never come up with that on my own.
1: I have so much useless information floating around.
0: Boy, that's some pretty useless information there. But what the heck was up with that?
1: That's the only reason I remember that, because that was kind of weird. There's a huge age difference between the two of them. But evidently they were pretty happy, and I think they split happy.
0: It's such a strange thing to have happen. Oh, well, I mean, I don't know. I think of, I don't know. There's people that call this show, I think of, that should probably come closer to Marion than that guy. See, I don't know. It was just so weird.
1: When I think movie star, mm-hmm. The first guy I think of is Paul Newman.
0: Oh, yeah, very good. Yeah.
1: He was just in so many of my favorite movies.
0: And you think of Clark Gable, too, you know, bigger than life, kind of. And
1: Steve McQueen.
0: Yep, another one.
1: And, of course, John Wayne would be at the top.
0: Yeah, probably. And yeah, the list just goes on and on. So I don't know. I think that just the what we think of as movie stars is maybe just kind of changed. I think there still are some that, I mean, this guy, I think, I say he's such a big time movie star, and I can't remember his name.
1: Tom Cruise.
0: Well, yeah.
1: There's one,
0: and,
1: yeah. I
0: mean, and the guy's in all those the pirate movies. Johnny Depp.
1: He has achieved
0: movie stardom. I mean, like, he can pretty much, you know, take what he wants and leave the rest. And, you know, that's kind of an odd character, too. He claims, and I don't know if I believe him or not, but he claims he has never seen his own movies. He claims that when he gets to, you know, whenever he finishes his part of shooting it, that he's finished with it. He doesn't need it anymore.
1: Really? That's strange.
0: I find that very difficult to believe. But I don't know. Maybe he's telling the truth. Anyway, that's not even. I mean, we can talk about that if you want. I mean, we can use that for a topic if you want. But I do have something else kind of prepared here. But we can do that too. I mean, we do a couple of things. We're not limited to just one thing. But we do need to take a break, and we'll come back and talk more about whatever we're going to do.
1: So, movie stars, and who do you think of immediately off the top of your head?
0: Yeah, that'd be one of them. But I also have this thing about it. I want to build the perfect small town. And maybe in that perfect small town, the movie theater is going to be showing some of the people that you think of as being movie stars. So there, we'll put them together that way. Boy, that's a stretch, huh? All right, quick break, and we come back with more Fun Seekers Radio Network. George is here, and Denny Gainsworth, welcome into our little get-together here today on the Fun Seekers Radio Network.

Yeah, that's gonna be one of our topics today. When you, who comes to mind when you think of movie stars? And kind of in honor of the passing of Elizabeth Taylor, who is definitely in that category of movie stars. But here's what I'd like to do also, along with that. We want to build the perfect small hometown. You need to do it from your memory, all right? In your perfect small hometown, does it have a movie theater that has a Saturday afternoon matinee? I bet it does. Does it have a shoe store where you can, you can almost think hard enough about this and still smell it. But does it have a shoe store where you can smell the leather just by stepping past the door? Remember that place? Does your perfect smaller town, does it have some of those scales in front of the drugstore that says your weight and fate? And you drop a penny into it and it gives you weight and it little thing spins around and your door opens up and it tells you like a kind of like a fortune cookie type fate. And in your perfect small hometown, is there a guy selling peanuts?

Is it have a Woolworth with a lunch counter where you can get the best grilled cheese sandwich and root beer float? Is that in your perfect small hometown? And is there a town character who tends to hang out on the corner next to the SH Quest department store and who will from time to time direct traffic? Is there a town character in your perfect small town? That's just a couple of my ideas about it, and I want to hear yours. It's 800-572-8255, and also, who comes to mind when you think of movie stars who may be performing on the screen there in that little movie theater in your perfect small hometown? And it could be, you know, a new small hometown, or one that you actually remember from your past. You may want to build your own right here. It's not one of those video games they have these days. You know, been around for a while. Where you can build your own community. Well, we're doing one in our minds and with the aid of other people listening. And we're going to do that right now at 800-572-TALK, 800-572-8255. Plus, we have a couple of odd things happening in the world and some characters around the world that make us feel normal about ourselves. So, the lines are wide open right now. George is here. I'm Denny Gaines. We'll be back with more right after this. Fun Seekers Radio Network.

Alice in Mind is a movie star. The real James Bond. 800-572-8255. Couple of things we have on the board here this morning. We want to build the perfect small hometown in our minds, all right? And what comes to mind, or who comes to mind, you think of movie stars who may be appearing on that screen in the theater in your perfect small hometown. 800-572-8255, 800-572-TALK, and we're going to start taking phone calls here in just a moment, so if you want to get in line for that, you have an opportunity to do it right now. I don't want to cut you short at this moment. Did you hear about the person who won the first National Spelling Bee has died? Frank Neuhauser was his name. He won the very first National Spelling Bee in the year 1925 by correctly spelling gladiolus. And he went on to become a patent lawyer. He was 97 years old. Says here he was 11 years old when he won the championship. His prizes included, again, this is in 1925, his prizes included $500 in gold and a trip to the White House to meet President Calvin Coolidge. I wonder what President Coolidge said to him at that meeting. Neuhauser said he got ready for the contest by copying words from a dictionary into a blank book and having his father quiz him every night. After winning, he returned home to a parade and crowds bearing bouquets of gladioli. Gladioli. I don't know if I've ever used that word in my life. Not even sure if that's how you pronounce it, but it means more than one gladiolus. So there you go. All right, we're going to take a break here and come back with a couple of topics, really. And we have some folks on hold ready to talk to you about building the perfect small hometown in our minds. Does it have a movie theater with its Saturday afternoon matinee? And what's the admission charge for that matinee? Does it have a shoe store where you can smell the leather?

there just by walking by the door. There's half some scales in front of the drugstore. It says your weight and fate. You know, you drop a penny into it, and it'll tell you how much you weigh, and also a little door will open on top of it, and it'll kind of give you a little fortune there. And there's some guy on the corner. He's got a bicycle with a big old wire basket on that bike, and it's loaded down with peanuts, you know, part stem boiled peanuts in paper bags, and he's selling them from there. And does he have a big old long white beard, huh? And he gets mad, and people call him Santa Claus. 800-572-8255. I have just a couple of ideas, and encourage you to add yours. George is here. I'm Denny Ainsworth. Stick around. We got more coming up. Fun Secrets Radio Network.

0: the game beat roast beef at the Ritz. Well, that's baseball, and it's my game. You know, you take your worries to the park and you leave them there. You yell like crazy for your guys. Good for your lungs. Gives you a lift and nobody calls the cops. Pretty girls, lots of them. But not any prettier than baby. Are you listening, baby?
1: Yeah, I bet you the Humphrey Bogart was not from Montgomery, Alabama, was he? I mean, just talking about that accent, I wouldn't think he was, you know. I was talking about movie stars, you know. Today is, and you even mentioned this guy, George, Steve McQueen was born this date, 1930. Yeah. We like Steve McQueen. Probably one of the greatest chase scenes ever was at the Hole with a Bullet. Remember that movie? 800-572-8255. We're on the telephones right now, heading to Monroe, Georgia, and John is here. Hey there, John.
2: Good morning, sir.
1: How the heck you doing?
2: I'm making another day. You doing all right?
1: Yeah. Where you been, all man? Right. You been just, you know, sitting over there just pretending to...
2: I've been under a rock, so I call out once in a while. Yeah, I fell on the insurance commercial.
1: Yeah, yeah. I thought that might have been you.
2: Yeah. But a perfect movie star comes to mind is Ernest Borgnine.
1: Oh, very good.
2: Oh, yeah. I remember his role on the Poseidon Adventure.
1: Yeah, yeah.
2: Yeah.
1: And what about, what was that movie with all the rats? Was that Willard or Ben or?
2: Willard.
1: Yeah, Willard? Yeah, okay. I remember he was in I saw him in some talk show interview and he was talking about where they put peanut butter all over his clothes. I hope they were paying him well.
2: I'm sure he was well paid for it.
1: I'm sure he was, but have little rats climbing all over you? Oh, jeez.
2: That's what I always say about these sports superstars, you know, with the sore fingers and their hurt foot.
1: Yeah.
2: Feet and so on.
1: Yeah.
2: Well, they're well paid for their troubles.
1: That's true.
2: Yeah. Perfect hometown, of course, got to have a radio station.
1: Of course.
2: And the one from my hometown where I grew up was Lawrenceville.
1: Mm-hmm.
2: The station was WLAW, and
1: right.
2: It was up on a hill that overlooked the baseball park.
1: Mm-hmm.
2: And it was a... At that time, it looked like an intimidating, imposing brick building with a tower beside it. But you could go inside and you could just smell the ozone in the air from the transmitter and the hot tubes and wore-out tape that was just so slick that you could almost see through it. It had been rewound so many times through the...
1: And a matter of fact, I've seen many of those.
2: Yes.
1: But you know, that actual building you're talking about, I know it well. I remember. I remember that's where that radio station was still located there whenever I moved to Lawrenceville, Georgia.
2: Yes, sir.
1: Yeah.
2: Let's see, what else was it? You could actually call the station and make a request, and it would actually come on the air within just a few minutes. So that would be the perfect station.
1: Yeah, what a concept.
2: That's right. Stacks of records laying everywhere. Half-made commercial copy. In progress on the desk. You know, stuff like that.
1: And you always gonna have a coworker who thought it was so cute to come in and set your news copy on fire while you were reading it on the air.
2: Yeah. Or change the language of the news copy halfway through the. Newscast, you know, and you're reading it and it's in German or French or, you know, something else.
1: Yeah, there's always somebody trying to do something cute to mess with you.
2: That's right. Perfect hardware store. You walk in and you can smell oil and grass seed and other, you know, implements and nuts and bolts, you know, stuff like that.
1: Yeah, yeah. You know, there's a certain smell, too, in a hardware store, like there is in the feed store. There's a certain, certain smell for the companies.
2: Yeah.
1: But in a hardware store, I mean, you're going to have, mixture of, paint smells in the air and lumber, all kind of stuff like that, yeah.
2: What about the perfect corner candy store, you know, the display racks with all those... penny candies and chocolate bars and stuff along those lines. I remember there was a little store across the highway from where I lived, and literally there was about 4 square feet of floor space. Everything else was around the walls and at the countertop where the woman, her name was Catherine, worked, and you could just ask her for what you want, and she'd point to it, and you could reach, but there was room for maybe 2 customers at a time in this place.
1: Hey, they had to use the space wisely, didn't they?
2: That's That's right.
1: You know, I think I'm gonna have to have a in my hometown, not necessarily hometown, my perfect little small hometown. I'm going to have at least one department store or some kind of stores. You're going to have to be selling like have a counter like not just with candy, but they're going to have like some of these hot nuts like you used to find at Sears sometimes. You know.
2: Yeah.
1: Got to have some of those in there.
2: Another one of those little perfect stores is those railroad salvage or miscellaneous odds and ends stores where you can find everything from bicycle rims to crash helmets to boxes of metal rulers and rolls of wire and stuff along those lines.
1: Yeah, somebody's trying to do that these days. What do they call that store?
2: Walmart.
1: Yeah, yeah, really. The big lots, they call it.
2: Yeah.
1: It's such a strange collection of merchandise.
2: Oh, yeah.
1: Just whatever they come across, I guess. That I've only been in one a couple of times, but very strange
2: interesting
1: assortment.
2: Place, it sure is.
1: Yeah.
2: That fella that won the spelling bee, I mentioned on his headstone, he says, "I am dead." D-E-A-D.
1: It probably does, but yeah.
2: Yeah.
1: I didn't know when the first spelling bee was until today, but it was 1925.
2: That's interesting.
1: The
2: sure
1: first
2: is.
1: One, yeah.
2: You remember several years ago, there was a child who was attempting to come up with a word, and you could ask the judge for a pronunciation, and then you got that and said, "Is there a different pronunciation?" And you got that, and "Can I have the definition?" And "Can I hear it word read in a sentence?" And "What is the root word? I mean, what's the root language?" And he just asked all kinds of questions. And he stood there at the podium for another minute or so. He said, "Can I buy a vowel?"
1: Yeah, let me know how that works out. Oh,
2: right.
1: Man. Yeah, those folks, they don't seem to have much of a sense of humor, judges, no. John, good call as always. You take care of yourself.
2: Yes, sir. See you later. See you, George. Y'all take care.
1: We'll see you. Bye-bye.
2: Bye-bye.
1: All right, 800-572-8255. We're going to build a perfect small hometown and do it from your memory. Or just be creative here and come up with one. It doesn't have to be actual one you grew up in. It should be one you think would be perfect. Everything from the Saturday afternoon matinee at the movie theater, and you may even want to describe exactly what was behind the candy counter there at that movie theater. But is there a town character in your perfect little hometown? You know, sometimes it might even be out there in direct traffic. You know that guy, don't you? It might have been you. And what comes to mind when you think of movie stars? Or who comes to mind when you think of movie stars? 800-572-8255. There's a line open if you can get in here. George is here, and I'm Denny Ainsworth. Fun Seekers Radio Network.

0: not believe that your perfect small hometown's got to have a railroad track coming to it too, you know. With the train depot there, railroad depot. 800-572-8255. And about to get right back to the telephone here, but quickly, this has nothing to do with a small town, but it does have to do with a city code. New York City says it's fighting a $3 million lawsuit brought by a Brooklyn unicyclist who is taking issue with a technicality in city code. Did you hear about that, George? The guy's a circus performer. Kyle Peterson was issued a ticket back in 2007 for violating an ordinance that prohibits riding a two- or three-wheeled device on sidewalks. Well, he filed a federal lawsuit against the city, claiming his rights were violated because he was riding on one wheel. Hey, he's right. Both summonses were dismissed in court, but Peterson says he wants the freedom to ride his unicycle. The Daily News newspaper says the city filed a motion to dismiss the suit this week, saying the law was intended to protect pedestrians. The city says the difference between a bicycle and a unicycle is negligible. Yeah, you tell that to somebody who's never ridden a unicycle that it's negligible. That other wheel can be very important. 800-572-8255, you can back the telephones now, head to Thompson, Georgia. And here's Henry. Hey, Henry.
1: Hey, Denny, how's it going?
0: Oh, it's going great, Henry. Beautiful day here. Hope it is there with you.
1: It is beautiful down here, Denny.
0: I'm happy.
1: It's beautiful. I'm happy, too. It's beautiful down here. And today happens to be my birthday.
0: Well, I'll be doggone, Henry. You must be, you see, you're what, you're 31 now, ain't you?
1: Yep, 60 going on.
0: No, come on now. Well, happy birthday, Henry.
1: Okay, Denny, let me see what we're talking about today. The perfect small hometown.
0: Yeah, let me just build it in your mind here.
1: Denny, I lived in a perfect small hometown.
0: Uh-huh.
1: I've been living in one all my life.
0: Yeah.
1: Well, the first one I lived in where I was born called Norwood, Georgia.
0: Mm-hmm.
1: And it was it was a small hometown. Even the city next to it in Warrington was a small hometown.
0: Oh, yeah. Mm-hmm.
1: Matter of fact, we left Norwood and went to Warrington to buy clothes.
0: Mm-hmm.
1: So, you know, I mean, we had a fine clothing store in Warrington, but we didn't have a clothing store in Norwood now.
0: Well, I mean, you don't want everything crowded in there, do you?
1: Right. But we went to Warrington. We had a fine shoe store. We had a place where you can buy peanuts. You know those parched peanuts?
0: Oh, yeah. Yeah.
1: Yep.
0: You know, the ones that I think of, it would be a guy on the corner out next to a department store. The one I'm thinking of was an SH Quest store. I don't know if they had those everywhere or not, but this guy, he had a bicycle, and on that bicycle was a huge metal wire basket.
1: Right.
0: That's what he'd haul his peanuts in. He had parched ones and boiled peanuts, and they, of course, were in paper bags. That's where he sold them from.
1: And another thing, Denny, I used to love to hear the ice cream man coming.
0: You know, it's funny you say
1: that.
0: You
1: know, that ice cream truck, you know, with that music, you know?
0: Oh, yeah. I heard one yesterday coming through our neighborhood. It doesn't happen very often, but so it was kind of an event around our house. And I got to tell you, it's kind of funny, Henry, because my 18-year-old son, he's training for a marathon. So he's been working really hard, you know, out running. Well, yesterday he was taking a run, and he was near the end of it. He'd probably run about, you know, 15 miles at that point, and he was getting ready to wrap it up, and he heard that ice cream truck. He came running into the house and still kind of jogging in place looking for money, you know?
1: Okay.
0: And he went back out and chased down the ice cream truck and bought, there was something special about those things. I don't know if the ice cream tastes better or just the fact that you bought it off that truck.
1: But now they do taste different, and they are cold. Those ice creams are cold, And, you know, I guess, you know, they're supposed to be cold if they're ice cream, you know.
0: Yeah, yeah, that's a wonder. But, I mean, how can they even really make money these days as much as gas costs?
1: Yeah,
0: that was pretty funny, though. But, yeah, there is something special about those ice cream trucks.
1: Okay, and what else that we was talking about, the
0: what do you think of, or who comes to mind you think of a movie star?
1: Danny, what about Sidney Poitier?
0: Very good. Very good. And
1: I liked it, Sidney, and Guess Who's Coming.
0: Oh, yeah, the classic movie.
1: Yeah.
0: And it was an important movie for more reasons than one. I mean, not just what it did in Hollywood, what it was, you know, the social statement it made, too, you know.
1: Yeah. And what about Lucille Ball?
0: Yeah, I guess she'd fit in there, because there was a time when she was more of a movie star than a TV star, yeah.
1: Yeah.
0: She was actually a very beautiful woman back in her movie days. Well, Henry, I hope you have a great happy birthday today. Many more of them to you.
1: Y'all keep up the good work, Benny. Y'all doing a great job. I know I don't call that often, but I listen every day.
0: Well, as long as we know you're there, we appreciate you. Take care, Henry.
1: All right.
0: Happy birthday. All right, bye-bye. 800-572-8255. We're going to build the perfect small hometown. And we're going to do it just mentally. We're going to use the theater of our minds, all right? Is there a statue on the lawn of the courthouse? And what is that statue? Is there a Woolworth from lunch counter that you can get the best grilled cheese sandwich and root beer float? What about a drive-in restaurant? Is there a Frost Top or Dairy Queen somewhere around that perfect small hometown? And who comes to mind when you think of movie stars? Those are our primary topics today. Plus, of course, we'll talk about just about anything. 800-572-TALK. 800-572-8255. More after this.

0: Hey, Fun Seekers Radio Network. Just talking to George off the air there. It's time to audition for the Athlete Duck. So you just start practicing, I guess, and get that taken care of. Be the spokes duck for an insurance company. Wouldn't that be something, huh? 800-572-8255. Getting back to the phone here to Appling, Georgia, and here is Ron. Hey, Ron.
1: Oh, Denny.
0: Did you do Ron?
1: You know, of course, Elizabeth Taylor, she always reminds me of being a great actress.
0: Yeah.
1: And I guess you've heard those nutcases down there at Texas that Woodbury's going to do a protest at her funeral.
0: I hope you're making that up.
1: No, that's too serious to make light of.
0: Are you really? Are you? Come on.
1: Yeah. So yeah, it's already been in the news.
0: So why are they protesting her?
1: Well, she had, you know, she spoke up at Rock Hudson, and she'd done a lot of AIDS.
0: She was doing all kinds of fundraisers for AIDS research. So they don't like it, so I guess they're gonna go protest it, huh?
1: Yeah.
0: Jeez.
1: Yeah, they ought to throw a net over the bunch.
0: Oh, yeah, I agree. That's just so insane.
1: Look, they got a little town between here and Lincoln and called Loco, so I couldn't use that town. It'd have to be Little Waco.
0: I got you.
1: And my ideal town would definitely have a Piggly Wiggly in it.
0: Oh, yeah. Piggly, yeah.
1: And
0: very,
1: you know,
0: good.
1: The pharmacy in the It's a Wonderful Life?
0: Mm-hmm.
1: I'd have that pharmacy run by Roberta.
0: Well, that'd be perfect, wouldn't it?
1: It'd be perfect.
0: Of course, it'd be kind of hard to get your prescriptions filled. Inventory would always be low.
1: And I'd have a two-chair barbershop with Denny and George running it.
0: And the barber chairs got red leather in them, ain't they?
1: Exactly.
0: Yep.
1: And the mayor would be, of course, Ludlow Porch.
0: Of course.
1: And could you imagine that on a Saturday, going there and get your hair cut and having all you guys in there?
0: And,
1: in
0: Ludlow
1: Porch.
0: Yeah. You know, I should see him being the barber and the mayor.
1: Yeah, that's true. The fire and rescue department, I'd have to let Betty would run it.
0: That'll work. Yeah,
1: would have I don't know about a movie theater, but a drive-in movie would be perfect.
0: Never, yeah,
1: and
0: be good.
1: We'd have to have a barbecue place.
0: Oh yeah.
1: The hardware store would. I want Mr. Drucker to run it. And we'd have a boarding house there at Little Waco, and it would be Mrs. Gump running it.
2: By the way, Mr. Drucker. He's still alive. He's like 96, I think.
1: Oh, we could get him then.
2: Frank
0: he's
2: Cady.
0: 96 and he's doing Green Acres.
1: And I'd have a second-hand shop. I'd let Mr. Haney run it.
0: That'd work.
1: And, of course, the sheriff department, I couldn't think of nobody better to run it than the Weasel.
0: Oh, jeez. Sheriff Weasel. Can you imagine him having a gun?
1: Well, he'd be like Andy. He wouldn't carry a gun.
0: Oh, all right. That sounds safer. Yeah.
1: We'd let Barney carry the gun.
0: Barney carries the bullet, and Weasel has a pistol in the drawer, maybe, about it. That's a pretty good description of a town, though.
1: Yeah.
0: I like that.
1: Our pastor would be Louis Grizzard, and old Norman Clatcher would run the feed and seed store.
0: I like that, since he'd be full of wisdom while you went in there to buy some feed and seed.
1: That's the reason you'd go there.
0: Oh, yeah. Very good, Ron. I appreciate it.
1: Y'all stay out of the yellow cloud.
0: Hey, we're going to try. My truck is no longer white. It's yellow now. And I noticed that this morning. Yep. 800-572-8255. George is here, and I'm Denny Ainsworth. Well, we're kind of putting together the perfect small hometown in our memories, and also who comes to mind when you think of a movie star. Fun Seekers Radio Network. Stay with us.

0: go. Fun Seekers Radio Network, Denny Ainsworth and George welcoming you to our Thursday get-together. 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Got some great special deals going on right now. And you can book a flight today. 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I mean, like Bermuda from Atlanta, $109 one way. 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A couple of things we'd like to do here today. One of them is we're kind of honoring Elizabeth Taylor, who passed away yesterday, but who comes to mind in addition to Elizabeth Taylor when you think of a movie star, you know, the big-time, bigger-than-life type movie star? And we want to build a perfect small hometown, and we want to do it on the radio, all right? We're going to picture it in our minds, and we're going to describe little individual details about it. Like in your perfect small hometown, I bet it has to have a movie theater that has a Saturday afternoon matinee, doesn't it? And how much does it cost to get into that matinee? Does it have a shoe store where you can smell the leather just by walking by the door? Does it have any little scales in front of the drugstore that, you know, you put a penny in there to get your weight and fate? You know, have your birth month and you drop the penny in that little slot and it'll give, or a little door will open up on top of the thing and it'll give you a fortune and then also show you your weight. Is there a guy selling peanuts from a metal wire basket that's attached to his bicycle? And of course, it's part sand ball peanuts, and obviously they're in paper bags. Is there a statue on the lawn at the courthouse? And what is that statue? Is it a person, and who's it of? Is there a Woolworth with a lunch counter where you can get the best grilled cheese sandwich and root beer float all at the same place? And is there a town character in your perfect small hometown who kind of hangs out in the corner next to a department store and from time to time maybe even get out in direct traffic? You know the guy. All right, 800-572-8255. We'll take some phone calls and talk about that in, when we come back from our break. But, you know, today is the, on this date, 1909, Clyde Barrow, not just any bank robber, but a notorious bank robber, Clyde Barrow, was born this date in 1909. Harry Houdini, in 1874. And Fatty Arbuckle, talking about movies, silent film star Fatty Arbuckle, born in 1887, and what else? Oh, Steve McQueen, big-time movie star, born in the state in 1930. That's just some of them, but there you go. We'll take a quick break. We'll come back with, we're going to build this perfect hometown and also hear from you, like, what you think when you think of a big-time movie star. George is driving his ship, and I'm just on board for the ride. And we invite you to come along also. 800-572-TALK. More after this.
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0: back to the phone. We go now to Perry, Florida. Lloyd. Hey there, Lloyd.
1: Hey, Sunshine.
0: Hey.
1: As far as movie stars,
0: uh-huh.
1: I always think of John Wayne and Clark Gable as far as movie stars concerned.
0: Yeah.
1: And, of course, Ronald Coleman. His wife was a movie they call them actors for some reason instead of actresses.
0: Yeah, I don't know why.
1: I haven't figured that one out. But now the only problem with them was I heard they were thespians.
0: Oh, no.
1: And so,
0: They didn't admit that in public, did they?
1: I don't know if they did or not, but I mean, it's been told they were thespians.
0: Oh, geez.
1: As far as an actor is concerned, the best actor, I think, is Jimmy Stewart.
0: Oh, that's hard. Man, I can't argue with that.
1: He did. He could do humor.
0: Yeah.
1: He could do western. He could do drama. I mean, anything. The man could. But he was not a movie star. He did not like that thing, as far as being a movie star is concerned. Now, you know, when he first went to Hollywood, his roommate, believe it or not, was Henry Fonda.
0: Now, yeah, I've heard him talk about that. Can you imagine that?
1: Can you imagine what those two guys got into?
0: You just think about the two of them out on the town.
1: Now, Cary Grant was a great movie star.
0: Uh-huh, yeah.
1: And, of course, I've heard rumors about him, and I saw where they interviewed a couple of his wives. He had several of them. And his wife said if he did any of that, she said, I sure wasn't aware of it because he's always busy with the opposite sex.
0: Yeah.
1: Said him and what was the Western guy, him and were real buddies?
0: Gary Cooper?
1: Gary Cooper. Mm-hmm. No. I can't remember the guy's name. But anyhow, every time one of them would get in a fight with one of their wives, they'd always go out to their bungalow out there and get drunk and have a bunch of women out there. But as far as a small town, Perry, Florida, comes as close as I've found anywhere.
0: Mm-hmm.
1: This town has got a skating rink
0: mm-hmm.
1: that's opened on Friday nights, Saturday nights. Now, nothing's here open on, hardly anything is open here on Sundays.
0: Mm-hmm.
1: There's a church on every corner. And if you want to eat out, the best time to eat out is Wednesday night. Because everybody's going to church Wednesday night, prayer meeting,
0: right.
1: Or Bible study.
0: That's right, yeah.
1: And they feed. All these churches feed. Well, there's a new Chinese restaurant here in town.
0: Mm-hmm.
1: And I said, oh, we're going to the worst time of the world. We went over the other night about 5:30, 6 o'clock. There wasn't anybody in there. And my wife said, what is going on? I said, it's Wednesday night. Everybody's at church.
0: That's
1: she
0: right.
1: Said, you're right.
0: A bunch of heathens.
1: Yeah, and for instance, we were at church, and we was talking to people about where to eat. They said, have you eaten at the hospital? I said, what? You got to eat at the hospital. They have the best food.
0: On purpose?
1: Yeah. And, Danny, we went over there after church. Of course, our preacher got a little long-winded saving everybody, so it was a little late. There wasn't a seat.
0: Come on.
1: Every seat was taken.
0: At the hospital?
1: Yes, sir.
0: Boy, that's weird.
1: Well, for instance, they had a meet and greet thing for a couple of new doctors at the hospital. My wife said, you know, we need to get out and meet these people. We were looking for a doctor. So we was thinking about, you know, some spam and squeezed cheese and Ritz crackers, maybe,
0: yeah,
1: you know.
0: Green Jell-O, yeah.
1: We got there. They had an ice sculpture.
0: At the hospital?
1: Yes, sir, at this meet and greet thing. They said a lot of hors d'oeuvres. Ice sculpture. They had bacon-wrapped scallops.
0: At the hospital.
1: Oysters on the I ain't dressed good enough.
0: Now, Lord, you got to admit something here to me now.
1: What?
0: Your eyesight ain't what it used to be, you know.
1: Well, I said, what was that I ate? She said, my wife would tell me what that was. I said, it tastes like a Vienna sausage to me. She said, no, that was a scallop.
0: She always was a cutter, wasn't she?
1: Well, she always gets the best food. Because waitress would say, that's not what I gave you. She said, your wife switched plates on you. I said, yes, she does that because I'm blind. The city of Perry here went down there because you go to the same place to hook up your gas, your water, and sewer and all that stuff. Same
0: mm-hmm.
1: place, which is the old jail.
0: Mm-hmm.
1: So we was in there talking, and I said, is there a water cut? Because I want to be able to cut the water off. I said, is there a water cut off? Guy walked through there. He said, where you live? I told him. He said, I'll go out there and make sure there's one on there. He jumped in his truck, took off to the house.
0: Now, see, that's the right size town there now.
1: Yeah, and we was getting fire logs for the fireplace. And the guy, I said, now I got to find somebody to install. Oh, no, we installed them for you. We want to make sure they're done right. I said, how much is that? They said, nothing. The head of the gas department, City Gas, came out here himself and put our gas logs together.
0: Yeah, that's the right size town you're living in.
1: I'm scratching my head. You go to the barber shop, there'll be about four or five people sitting in there. And I say, well, I'll just take a number. No, we're just sitting here visiting.
0: Yeah, they're just hanging out.
1: Yeah, that's all. They're just visiting. And there's a place here in town called Joyce's Main Street Cafe that serves a breakfast and lunch buffet. And excellent food. I mean, fried okra, buddy. I mean, everything's just out of this world. And anyhow, for Thanksgiving, Janie ordered a pumpkin pie. You know, she wanted one of their, no, it wasn't, it was a coconut cream pie. So she called down there, and she said, I'd like to order coconut cream pie for Thanksgiving. She said, we'd be down to pick it up, you know, that Wednesday afternoon before Thanksgiving. Hung up the phone. About 2 minutes later, phone rings. I picked it up, and this woman owns that restaurant. She said, y'all having that for Thanksgiving? I said, yes, ma'am. She said, don't pick it up Wednesday. She said, I don't like them left in the refrigerator overnight. She said, you come down here Thanksgiving morning, and I'll have it waiting for you.
0: Now, there's service for you there, ain't it?
1: And my brother-in-law went in there to get it. She wouldn't let him carry it. She said, I'm not letting you carry it out the car. You'll drop it. So she brought it. It's still hot. But I just cannot get over.
0: Well, you know.
1: Leaving Miami. We was in Miami for 11 months, yeah. 3 days and 16 hours.
0: Yeah, I got you.
1: You know, leaving that deal down there and coming up here, just like my son went down to this is the county seat. He went down to the courthouse to change his driver's license and so forth. So when he went in there, and he said, I walked in. He said, there's three clerks. He said, one other person being waited on. There's three clerks in there. And I walked in. He said, I walked in there, and I said, I need to change my driver's license. They looked at his driver's license. They said, oh, you're the new assistant warden out here at the prison, aren't you? He said, yes, ma'am. Well, you want to get your fishing and hunting license while you're here, too. Martha, get that package over here. Let's go ahead and get him some fishing and hunting license.
0: Let me tell you what. Next time you call us, I want you to go ahead and put old Sarah, the phone company, on with you, too, okay?
1: Well, it'd probably happen. I ain't lying.
0: Yeah, we'll talk to her, too.
1: But you know what scares me?
0: What's that?
1: The wonderful caller ahead of me said about putting Roberta in a drugstore.
0: In charge of it.
1: Yeah.
0: Yeah.
1: And the weasel... the weasel near firearms?
0: I know.
1: I don't think it's
0: scary. I got to go, Lloyd. You take care. We'll see you. Bye-bye. All right. Late for a break. Stay with us. More coming up. Fun Seekers Radio Network.

Mama said, if it ain't broke, it ain't hers. 800-572-8255. You know, with the, you're the mercy of computerization left and right and everywhere you go. And one of them frees up on you. What do you do? Well, first you panic. And then you just go on with life. You know, I believe one of these days they will have it to where somebody gets sick, you just reboot them. You know, everything else you deal with in life, you know, if it's working, well, reboot it. Turn it off, turn it back on. You know, it's that way with humans eventually. Well, just reboot him. He'll be all right. 800-572-8255. You'll hold. Don't go away. We'll get back to the phone calls here in just a moment. We caught up in frozen computer there. We don't have enough time to get to a call before the bottom of the hour break, so just stay with us. We're building the perfect small hometown, and we're doing it, the theater of the mind. And speaking of theaters, does your perfect small hometown have a movie theater? And does it have a Saturday afternoon matinee? I bet it does. There was a guy out there at the corner, out by the Woolworth or another department store selling boiled and parched peanuts. You get the general idea. And who comes to mind when you think of a movie star? You know, a movie star, not just an actor or an actress, but a big-time movie star. Talking about that because Elizabeth Taylor was definitely one of those. She was definitely a movie star, passed away yesterday. All right, getting back to the phone calls right after this bottom of the hour break. We urge you to stick around, and nothing else, you never know what's going to happen next. George is here, and I'm Denny Ainsworth, Fun Seekers Radio Network.

0: 877-282-5555. Going back to the phone now and heading to, well, we're going to see what Jim Cook's out of his mind. Hey there, Jim.
1: Hey there, man. How y'all doing this morning?
0: We're doing great. Hope you are.
1: Oh, couldn't be better. You know, our hometown was pretty near perfect anyway.
0: Mm-hmm.
1: I couldn't ask for much more. We didn't have everything. Our county seat was 15 miles away, so we didn't have a courthouse. We done most of our heavy shopping in Georgia.
0: Uh-huh.
1: Westmore, Georgia, which is just across the river from Alabama.
0: Uh-huh.
1: And that's where we bought our cars and most of our clothing and that sort of thing.
0: So all your stuff was imported.
1: Yeah, that was. But in the little town of Langdale, Alabama, about half a square mile.
0: Mm-hmm.
1: Because we had a school, movie house, gymnasium, pool hall, drugstore.
0: How much was a Saturday afternoon movie then?
1: Well, for 12 and under, it was 10 cents.
0: Mm-hmm.
1: And old crab, it was a quarter.
0: Gotcha. All right.
1: Same thing for the pool. So we had two cafes.
0: Uh-huh.
1: Post office, of course. Baseball and softball fields. Tennis court. Croquet court. Access to two creeks and the Chattahoochee River.
0: Was the baseball and softball fields, were they operated by the Lions Club?
1: No, they were operated by Westland Manufacturing Company.
0: Oh, really? Okay.
1: I've told many people many times that in Chattahoochee Valley, we had the cream of the crop of cotton mill villages. They really took care of us.
0: So you didn't have to owe your soul to the company store then, huh?
1: No, we didn't have to turn no company store.
0: That's good.
1: They subsidized teachers in school, so we had better schools than most of those other folks around. Things like that.
0: Mm-hmm.
1: If the kid wanted to get an education and had to work, they would let him work half a shift. And they encouraged people to go out and get better jobs and better education.
0: Mm-hmm.
1: Because they had more people there than they could use, so they didn't mind helping people go on to get other things. They had a Christmas tree every year where they had a extra large tree in the gymnasium, and all the kids 12 and under got a goodie bag and a toy, and got to visit with Santa Claus and all like that. And at the mill, we had a junkyard, you know, old abandoned things. Even after they sold several tons of it to the Japanese in World War II, we'd go there and get all kind of wheels and gears and steel bars and so forth. We had a nice house that I really loved to go to. I like to go to there at night and talk to the old fellow that run the place.
0: I used to do that in my hometown. They had a nice house there that, it was really old. And it had been there, where it really made most of its money. It was before they had refrigerated trucks. They'd come by there and they would crush up ice, and they had this machine they could spray it up there on top of produce and what have you. And of course, whenever they got down to where, that's all they really had to do was just sell bags of ice to people. They weren't really making much money then, so it closed eventually.
1: Well, this one, it was in our little town of Langdale, but it serviced a couple of other little towns too.
0: Mm-hmm.
1: And we go down and talk with that man at night and watch those 500 pounds blocks of ice being made.
0: Yeah, they, and, those guys would take me back there in the back. I used to hang around there so much. They showed me how they did it, went back and gave me a tour of the place and gave me tips on how to use ice pick to get them blocks apart.
1: Oh, yeah. I had all that, too.
0: Yeah.
1: We had a couple of boarding houses, and three-chair barbershop, three churches, and a lot of other good stuff, 10-bed hospital. It says all we needed.
0: Yeah.
1: Movie stars.
0: Mm-hmm.
1: I think of Paul Newman.
0: Yep, very good.
1: Edward G. Robinson.
0: Nothing. Oh, yeah. Yeah, definitely.
1: And Jimmy Stewart. And not only, you know, not only they were movie stars, they were good men. You didn't see them in scandal sheets and newspapers all the time. Stewart and Newman never had but one wife. Edward G. Robinson probably didn't have but one, but she divorced him when he was about 75, 80. I'm just old. So.
0: He got tired of him, I guess.
1: Yeah. He might have been like Anthony Quinn. Anthony Quinn's wife divorced him at age 6 because his secretary got pregnant.
0: Now there's a story for you. Yep. Good call as usual, Jim. I gotta take a break.
1: Yeah, obviously.
0: You take care, we'll see you. That's a funny story though about Anthony Quinn, yeah.
2: Danny, I wanna take a moment. I wanna take a moment here to apologize to our listeners for our Sal the Cat cat jury countdown.
0: Yeah, you fell for that, didn't you? I had it for a minute.
2: It's my idea, the cat jury duty countdown. We wasted valuable airtime for 30 days keeping track of a hoax.
0: Mm-hmm. Yep.
2: You know, the last time this happened is when...
0: It was not really a hoax. It actually happened. It just happened a year ago.
2: Yeah.
0: Well, and they resolved it immediately, so it never was. They never had to show up to record or anything. So.
2: But
0: it
2: made us look pretty stupid for 30 days, mm-hmm. keeping us counting down, keeping you in suspense. Yeah. You know, the last time that this happened is when Denny went on the air and congratulated Thomas Dewey for a week before he found out the truth.
0: Speaking of Thomas Dewey, today's his birthday.
2: Are you kidding?
0: I'm serious.
2: You know, the media
0: I am absolutely serious.
2: The media was real slow way back then. Denny worked for primitive radio station that had no wire.
0: Yeah, so. we did hand signals and smoke signals back in those days. Yeah, but Thomas Dewey was born this day, 1902.
2: Can't believe that.
0: Yeah, I know. It's amazing, isn't it? What a coincidence. All right, 800-572-8255. We got the housekeeping out of the way, so I guess we get back to phone calls and more conversation right after this.

0: does the perfect small hometown in your memories that have a meter maid who rides around in both cushioning scooters that, you know, it sounds like a little small car, three-wheel car. They come around and check the meters. And 573-8255, and you had a parallel park your car too, didn't you? Fun Seekers Radio Network, back to the phone here. We go to LJ, Georgia, and here is Mike. Hey, Mike.
1: Hey, Denny, how you doing?
0: I'm doing great.
1: In my small town that I grew up in, which is in Atlanta, right out of Atlanta,
0: mm-hmm.
1: you got to have two dime stores.
0: Yeah.
1: Okay?
0: Mm-hmm.
1: One of them's so they can cut each other a penny. So you know, you backwards and forth.
0: Yeah.
1: And you got to have a feed store.
0: Oh yeah, a feed store is a must. Yeah.
1: Oh yeah, because at Easter time you can go up there and buy those little colored chickens. you remember
0: oh, yeah,
1: that?
0: I sure do.
1: Or you can buy a rabbit, you know, or,
0: mm-hmm.
1: to eat. I mean, they go out there and pick out which rabbit you want.
0: Yeah, you should.
1: Or your chicken, you go out there and carry the chicken over to them. I want this one. I care to take care of it and bring it. It's fresh.
0: Plus, you know, you always had, you know, you get your seeds somewhere for planting your garden every spring.
1: And they had two bar and grills in this little town.
0: Mm-hmm.
1: Okay.

0: knocks it over and goes to grab it, and he goes with it.
1: My granddaddy used to go up and sit in his car and just look at watch people. You know, that was what he did.
0: Well, you know, you don't have a whole lot of other entertainment. You know, you got to find it where you can.
1: Yeah, exactly. I would love to go up there with him. And then, you know, it wasn't far from the railroad. You had the hobos come up there begging money, you know.
0: Oh, yeah.
1: Swear they want money for food, you know. Mm-hmm. Or back then, my granddaddy, I see him give up a quarter to this guy. You know, he was just, you know, he had a good, soft story.
0: Yeah.
1: And I'm sitting in the car with him. I'm about 7 years old, okay? Uh-huh. 59 Chevrolet, what he had. And the old guy walked off, and he walked down the street from us, and my granddad said, come on, boy, let's go. So we followed him. He went all the way down two blocks, crossed over, and come back up, and went right into the bar. And my granddaddy, and I'm sitting right there with him, he said, you stay here, boy. He goes in there, and he gets his quarterback.
0: Did he?
1: Yes, he did.
0: Oh, that's funny. That is a hoot. You
1: know, mess with a guy.
0: He wasn't going to be used. No.
1: No, and now, back then, they had bus lines, but it was those electric trolleys, you know what I'm saying? It was hooked up to the lines.
0: Yeah. Mm-hmm.
1: And
0: power
1: lines. Yeah, when that thing jumped off the track, they had to bring the man out there to climb on top of that bus and put the hook that thing back up to that electricity.
0: Huh.
1: And at Christmas time, they would stretch lights down the street on both sides of the road.
0: Uh-huh.
1: You know, with all the shops and everything, yep. Things lit up, you know.
0: Mm-hmm.
1: And that was a place called, I was born and raised in Bellwood. I don't know if you've heard of Bellwood.
0: No, I haven't.
1: That's where, and the movie star, I would love to sit down. You know, with James Stewart, he would seem like a person you would like to have to sit down and have a cup of coffee with.
0: Yeah, he every time I would see him like on the Tonight Show with Johnny Carson, it was always like a highlight of that show for me because he was just such a good. He was a fun guy. He usually would bring a poem with him too because he wrote poetry.
1: He sure did.
0: Yeah,
1: of course. Back then, John Wayne was the only movie star that could do it all. You know.
0: Yeah. Yeah, he was probably, you know, one of the biggest out of any of them in Hollywood when you think of movie stars.
1: Yeah, especially when it comes to westerns. You know, he could do a western better than anybody.
0: It didn't seem right when he did something that was not a western.
1: Yeah, you know, he played that detective.
0: I mean, it was him saying, you know, it fit perfectly on, you know, Quiet Man, but the rest of them, it just didn't seem right. You know, if he was playing the cop or whatever, just not quite right.
1: You know, he was in that movie The Longest Day also. He was okay, but mm-hmm. You know, he was the cowboy.
0: Yeah, yeah. Well, Mike, try to take care of yourself out there, and you might want to check the batteries in that ankle bracelet of yours. And...
2: Hey, Mike.
1: I will, man.
2: Mike, what was that? What was that town? You said it was Bellwood. We thought you were raised in Bellevue.
1: No, man, Bellevue down the street.
2: Okay.
0: See you, Mike. You take care.
1: See you, bud.
0: Bye bye. Now he'd be right at home in Bellevue, though, if you're thinking about the same one I'm thinking of. 800-572-8255. And if you just joined us, what we want to do is we want to build the perfect small hometown from memory. Is the one in your memory, does it have a movie theater, it has a Saturday afternoon matinee, or a shoe store where you can just smell the leather just simply by walking by the front door? And, of course, you know, you don't go to the back door because it opens up into an alley. And are there scales in front of the drugstore there? It says you wait and fate. And what about some guy selling peanuts, both parched and boiled, from a big old wire basket on his bicycle? And of course, the peanuts are sold in paper bags. Is there a lawn there to courthouse or city hall? And is there a statue on that lawn? You get the general idea. That's the general idea of what we're doing in building this perfect small town from your memory. But we also want to hear from you. Who do you think of or what comes to mind when you think of movie stars? 800-572-8255. There's a line open right now. George is here and I'm Denny Gainsworth. More after this.

0: Seekers Radio Network. Denny Gainsworth and George are Thursday get together here. We head back to the telephone, and here is Mike Fright. Hello there, Mike Fright.
1: Hello, Denny.
0: Hey, hey.
1: Just talking about Cary Grant comes to mind, the movie star, and he'd hang around with. It was Randolph Scott he hung out with.
0: Whatever happened to Randolph Scott?
1: I don't know. Teen Tex and whoever that kid was and all that.
0: Yeah, all of them, yeah.
1: We had a movie theater. I don't remember how much it cost to get in there. It seems like it was 50 cents.
0: I remember at one point, I don't know why, I don't know if it was a special deal they did or what, but it was on Saturday afternoons. I actually do remember paying like as little as like 20 cents sometimes to get into that theater. And I think it may be just something they did just occasionally. Because normally I think it was about, 50 cents or 75 cents or something. But
1: yeah, we didn't get to go that often. I had a couple of friends.
0: Yeah, I didn't either.
1: Went every Saturday.
0: Yeah.
1: But we went every once in a while. Rednecks would hang out upstairs at the bathroom, next to the bathroom, and smoke cigarettes, and I'd be sit there and hold it while I was about to buzz because I was scared to go up there because they always had something smart to say to a little 5-year-old.
0: Oh, yeah, of course. And you know they would.
1: Oh, yeah. Got to have a street preacher or two.
0: Oh, yeah, very good. Yeah, yeah, you got to have some guy in the corner. Yep.
1: Yeah, we had one guy called Singing Swinging Sam.
0: Singing Swinging Sam.
1: Yeah. He'd sing sometimes and he'd swing his arm, like when he'd walk and when he'd preach too, he'd get to swinging that arm. And, we still got a shoe shop.
0: Yeah.
1: He fixes shoes. He works cheap. I don't know how in the world he pays rent. Good shoe shop.
0: Mm-hmm.
1: You ever need resold or something like that?
0: There's something special about the smell of those things.
1: Oh, yeah.
0: Shoe shop.
1: Yeah. We had a little restaurant. Long, skinny restaurant. It had a bar in the front where the grill was and a booth on one side. It was real long and skinny, and it was owned by the family. Its name was Green, and the name of it was the Green Rail.
0: Mm-hmm.
1: Had them good old greasy hamburgers. You know, get that bun, it'd be greasy on the top.
0: Yeah.
1: Loved the Green Rail. It's right a couple of doors up from the jewelry store.
0: Mm-hmm.
1: Go hang out. Jewelry store and go eat at the Green Rail. We had a Kessler's and a Fambro's Five and Dime. The Kessler's had everything from candy and hot nuts to toys and everything in between. Clothes and dishes and everything else. Boy, I'd save up my money to go in there and get those hot nuts.
0: Oh man, I love them. You know, the little Spanish peanuts, that I would usually get. They were cheaper, for one thing.
1: Had red skin on them.
0: Yep, exactly.
1: Good. We had a big old marble courthouse. It's still there. Not the courthouse anymore, but we were the county seat. And
0: did it have a statue?
1: No, but it had great big columns in the front. It went way up high and had sort of like a bridge across the top of all the columns. Eagles, big eagles standing across there.
0: Ah, okay. Yeah.
1: And we had a town park just about a block off of Main Street that had a big marble arch like the Arch of Triumph.
0: Well, y'all live pretty close to the source of the marble, so.
1: Oh, yeah.
0: Well, Mike.
1: Hear the music.
0: Yep, you take care. We'll talk to you later. We'll see you.
1: Right.
0: Bye-bye. All right, Fun Seekers Radio Network, Denny Ainsworth and George, and we appreciate you being with us, and we hope that you'll be around for this other hour coming up here. If not, we'll come back when you can. 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

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Jenny Gainsworth and George, our Thursday get-together, and we welcome you in here. Sunshine in our neighborhood. It's kind of cool where we are today, so. But that's all right. It's all right. We are building the perfect small hometown from our memories, and we'll get back to that. Plus, I want to hear from you who comes to mind when you think of a movie star. Jimmy Stewart comes to the mind for an awful lot of people. And, you know, Elizabeth Taylor, of course, one of those who passed away yesterday. We got word of it yesterday anyway. This hour's show brought to you in part by AirTran Airways, a special sale fairs going on through midnight tonight. And you may want to take advantage of that. Direct flights to Bermuda beginning from Atlanta. May 26th, you can go online to airtrain.com to find out more about that. You know, I guess this is kind of like karma, maybe. An Idaho man suspected of stealing a wallet from the desk of a prospective employer has been arrested for calling police to report that his own wallet was missing. A newspaper in Idaho reports that Boise police realized the man who reported the missing wallet matched the description of the suspected wallet thief, and he turned around and arrested this 25-year-old guy on suspicion of burglary and grand theft. Police say they believe that this 25-year-old disposed of the stolen wallet but used a credit card to buy tobacco at two stores, and it was when he was leaving the second store Tuesday that he thought he may have dropped his own wallet. And he went to report that he lost his wallet. Turned out that he fit the description of somebody who had stolen one. And they did recover the credit card and the stolen wallet. And obviously suspect that someone else found this fellow's wallet, though, and it has not been recovered. So, what goes around comes around, don't it? We're going to take a quick break and come back and get more phone calls and conversation and get back to describing the perfect small hometown from our memories, and as well as what you think of when you think of a movie star. And all of that and more right after this on the Fun Seekers Radio Network.

0: 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Hello, sister.
1: Hi.
0: Hi there.
1: Well, we survived the storm last night. Oh, we had a humdinger up here.
0: Oh, really?
1: Yeah, a little bit of hail, and they said, you know, maybe possible tornado, but I don't think it was. It was just a typical good old-fashioned humdinger spring storm.
0: But any damage? Or?
1: Not that I'm aware of.
0: Good.
1: Nothing serious.
0: That's
1: but, you know, the roof is still on in the siding, and so, you know, and luckily your car's in the garage because there was a little bit of hail.
0: Just enough to make you humble, right?
1: Yes, just enough to thank you, dear Lord.
0: Not tonight. Remember who's in charge.
1: It's really funny, right through here between Eubank and Science Hill, we can get some pretty good storms, I tell you.
0: Y'all had a lot lately.
1: Yes. And it seems like this little strip, I don't know if we attract them for whatever reason, but it seems like, you know, if it's it's always usually north of Somerset, and that's us. So, you know, it's always interesting around here when the storms come up.
0: Oh, yeah.
1: Yeah. But anyway, okay, I have lived in small towns all my life.
0: Mm-hmm.
1: So I have a sort of a collection of all these little small towns. And I've kind of rolled them up into one of my perfect little small town.
0: Good.
1: Okay, the first is the place. It's got to be set in the Appalachian Hills. And it's down in the valley. And there's a river goes by. And, of course, now this river never floods.
0: Very nice river.
1: It never floods, but, you know, that ain't reality.
0: A mild-mannered,
1: well-behaved
0: yeah.
1: river. In the springtime, you look out onto the mountains, and you see the dogwoods and the red buds and all the beautiful color and every shade of green you could imagine.
0: Mm.
1: And you could just sit for hours to look at all that. And then in the fall, of course, all the beautiful autumn colors come out, and you could just, you know, just enjoy that. And then in the winter, you could see the snow line. And you were thankful that down here in the valley, you know, the snow had not come down yet.
0: Right.
1: But, and it was, I mean, those mountains, when you crossed them, you know, you could, we had curves that you could almost meet yourself coming the other way. It was, they were good ones. And as a little kid, you never went across the mountain without your bucket because you were going to get sick, going or coming. And this was before Dramamine, so
0: yeah.
1: Going to Granny's had a whole new connotation to me, you know. It just, you know, not necessarily fun.
0: Through the woods and over
1: yeah.
0: the hill to Granny's house is a whole
1: yeah.
0: different animal.
1: Yeah, buddy. Okay. Now, in my little perfect little town, we had a well-maintained park and flowers everywhere and blooming trees. And over there in the playground area, a swing set, a merry-go-round, and seesaws. And, of course, these were made of wood, and
0: mm-hmm.
1: they were well-seasoned.
0: Mm-hmm.
1: And you had to be real careful. You didn't want to get a splinter.
0: I remember some of those splinters. And,
1: yes.
0: You know, the swings would always, you know, the seat on them would be made
1: yes.
0: out of wood.
1: Yes.
0: And
1: yes.
0: you could get a surprise occasionally.
1: And they always squeaked. I mean, this
0: mm-hmm.
1: park had, the swings have to squeak because
0: oh, yeah.
1: no one ever came over there with the oil can to...
0: No.
1: To stop that squeaking, and so you could almost have a symphony of everyone with all the swings going, you know, and each one was making its own noise. And on the merry-go-round, it was so big, it took about four or five little kids to grab a hold of the handle and to go start going round and round to get up speed so you could jump on. And there was a trench all the way around the merry-go-round where us
0: right.
1: kids had, you know.
0: That's
1: run
0: right.
1: and run trying to get the merry-go-round started.
0: And whenever it rained, it would always be like a moat around it.
1: Yes, yes, yes. And you had to, yeah. And if you came home with your socks dirty, you got in trouble. Okay. Okay, there's a town dog.
0: The town dog?
1: A town dog. That's the character. And his name is Sparky.
0: Mm-hmm.
1: And Sparky's lineage is questionable. But he does have four legs and a tail. And ears. But Sparky's everybody's dog. He loves everybody, and everybody
0: uh-huh.
1: looks out for Sparky.
0: Mm-hmm.
1: And Sparky is always there when the bad things happen. If the house catches on fire, he's the one that wakes up the neighborhood.
0: Mm-hmm.
1: And, you know, if the kid decides to crawl in the culvert under the road just
0: right.
1: because it's there,
0: mm-hmm.
1: you know, Sparky is the one that has to go and, you know, get help.
0: Yeah, it's not the your own town lassie.
1: Yes.
0: Yeah.
1: Yes. Yes.
0: Timmy found the well.
1: Yes. And of course, on the outskirts of town, there's this big curvy hill called Indian Hill because someone found an arrowhead up there one time.
0: Yeah.
1: And that's why it's called Indian Hill. And in the winter, the kids would just take over Indian Hill, and you could the motorists, they could not travel that road because we've been known to carry water and pour down the hill to turn the snow into ice so that we could have the rip-roaringest sleigh ride of our lives. And that really did happen.
0: I believe it.
1: There's a haunted house.
0: Yeah, you're not even up to date. Oh, it has
1: yes,
0: to be a haunted house.
1: Have a haunted house.
0: Yeah.
1: And, you know, it's sort of a rite of passage that, you know, you're supposed to be at a girlfriend's house at a slumber party. But in actuality, you know, you're all getting enough nerve to go over there and check out the haunted house to see if it really is haunted.
0: Oh, yeah, that's one thing that you would always, like you say, a rite of passage. You had to,
1: yes.
0: And it had to
1: yes.
0: be at night, preferably
1: yes,
0: around midnight.
1: Night. Yeah,
0: mm-hmm.
1: yeah.
0: Yeah.
1: And of course, if it was a full moon and kind of scary, you know, you have that final fall, Halloween kind of feel to it, that even made it better.
0: Oh, yeah.
1: Oh, yeah. Graveyards. All the graveyards are well maintained, like the one here in Little Science Hill.
0: Mm-hmm.
1: And on Memorial Day, all the graves are covered in flowers, and it's beautiful.
0: And flags.
1: And flags.
0: Yep.
1: And
0: very good.
1: And on our courthouse square, we have monuments for the ones who went to war to die for our freedom. And their names are written there.
0: Yeah.
1: And I hope people go down and read those names sometime.
0: You know, it's a special thing about a town. You know, there's a little town not far from where our studio is that every Memorial Day, they'll put out these little, they'll put out these small American flags.
1: Yeah.
0: And they put these crosses along both sides of the streets. I mean,
1: yeah.
0: Going with the North and South Main Street and the East West Main Streets and all. And it has the name and the war that
1: yeah.
0: That people from that area fought in. Yes, it's really neat. They do an awful lot of trouble to do that every year. It's just a really special thing.
1: Yes, it is. And like I said, and we do pull over when the hearse is leaving
0: yep.
1: the funeral home or the church, going to the graveyard. We do pull over and show our respect.
0: I still think that's got to be a regional thing, isn't it?
1: I do too, but I love it.
0: Yeah, me too. You know, I remember being in a procession one time. Even the guys who were working on the power lines, the power company guys,
1: yeah.
0: they stopped what they were doing and took off their hard hats and stood there and just
1: yes.
0: waited for it to go by.
1: Yes.
0: Yeah.
1: Yes.
0: Neat,
1: yes.
0: neat, neat.
1: Yes, our mamas raised us right.
0: I think you're right. Very
1: yes.
0: good, very good description there, sister. I appreciate it.
1: All right. You guys have a great day.
0: Hey, take care. We'll see you.
1: Bye-bye.
0: Bye-bye. 800-572-8255. You're building the perfect small hometown from your memory. And who comes to mind when you think of movie stars? All right. There's a line open right now. 800-572-TALK. More after this.

0: like this town.
1: Oh, you remember we had a cast member from Days of Our Lives on last Friday? We had a message from the guy who booked that guest on here. You know, they had an appearance in Suwanee, Georgia, where we used to have our studio. Suwanee is a little small town that they have really rebuilt a lot of it and made it look like an old town. I mean, it's really an odd thought, I know, but it's a really beautiful area. And it was it's known as one of the top 10 places to live in the United States now. And, well, they played host to the cast and members of the crew and all, and authors of Days of Our Lives book. And it says here that in a little Suwanee, Georgia, has been the most successful stop on their tour so far. It says over 2,500 fans showed up. There were so many that showed up, they moved it from the public library over to the city hall. So they have a larger space to accommodate the fans who were there. But this is a book tour now that originated in Los Angeles, continued on to New York, Houston, Miami, Detroit, and Chicago, and been a little bitty Suwanee, Georgia, on the suburbs of Atlanta. 2,500 people. Wow. I mean, there were people, you know, they had to import people to get that many in there. I'm not saying that 2,500 people don't live around there, but to get that many folks to show up at an event like that's amazing. But yeah, we thank them for being on with us.
2: Oh, a lady called that didn't get on the air when we had that interview, mm-hmm. and she was so excited to hear from that guy because she said she'd been watching that program for 45 years.
1: Yeah, oh, I believe it. It's been on the air for 45 years, yeah. And I bet you she showed up over there for one of those books. They have a coffee table type book that they were promoting, and that's what the tour is all about. But yes, I'm happy she, I hope she did make it though. She was a fan. If you've been watching some for 45 years, I consider that a fan.
2: Yeah, I'd say so. Now, Denny, on the small town, mm-hmm. I don't think, has anybody mentioned a swimming hole?
1: No.
2: I don't think
1: I think somebody mentioned a public swimming pool, but not the swim hole, which will be just a little bit outside of town. You still had to, yeah, had to have a swim hole. You're right.
2: Yeah, I spent, 6 years in Orlando, mm-hmm. Winter Park area.
1: That was back before Orlando was a big old city, wasn't it?
2: Right. It was a great, great small town. That was, mm-hmm. that was BM, before the mouse.
1: Yeah, yeah.
2: And we were there a little bit AM after the mouse, but mm-hmm. before the mouse, in BM time, it was great. I could ride my bike everywhere and ride down to Dinky Dock. Dinky Dock was the swimming hole. I can remember seeing one of those cars that drove in the water.
1: Oh, yeah.
2: You know?
1: Mm-hmm. Wow.
2: Really, really neat stuff. But there was also a place nearby Dinky Dock that you could drive through that had peacocks. It was like peacocks in the park.
1: Yeah.
2: Those were some great memories. You know, it was small enough back then, Orlando, that you could go for a Sunday drive.
1: Try that now. Yeah, not trying to take a Sunday drive in Atlanta or Houston. Yeah, not much fun in that. All right, back to the phone calls after this quick break here, and we'll continue talking about the perfect small town, our hometown from our memories, and we'd love to hear from you. Fun Secrets, right?

0: the thermometer over there, you know what it is?
1: 92.
0: 92. Like an oven, it's hot. Oh, it's hot.
1: Well, as Mark Twain said, everybody complains about the weather, but nobody does anything about it.
0: He said that?
2: Yeah.
0: Mm-hmm. I thought Calvin Coolidge said that.
1: No, Lord, Calvin Coolidge didn't say that.
0: What Calvin Coolidge said?
1: I don't know.
0: Sure Mark Twain didn't get that encounter, Calvin Coolidge?
1: No, Lord. Mark Twain lived before Calvin Coolidge.
0: Oh, he couldn't have gotten from
2: now. Everybody's favorite small town. Oh, yeah. You know, many times I've heard that, it's still funny. You know, you're getting to say it to me, could you? 800-572-8255 at the phone here at Thompson, Georgia, and the Rhyming Clown. Hey, R.C.
3: Good morning, Cousin Denny.
2: Good morning, R.C.
3: The perfect small town, everybody knows one another.
2: Yep.
3: And the kids not only have to worry about their parents, but all the adults, because all the parents look after each other's kids.
2: Yeah, you'll hear something about, ain't you so-and-so's boy?
3: Exactly. The local diner's where you can get all the news.
2: Oh, yeah, yeah.
3: The only shooting you hear of is fireworks on the 4th of July.
2: And that's it. Unless it was somebody shooting a rabbit.
3: Yeah.
2: I just outside of town now. They didn't get to do that inside town.
3: Yeah, that's true. Drugs will be limited to Tylenol or aspirin.
2: Yeah. Yeah, bear would be about it, wouldn't it?
3: Yeah. Everybody's pretty much kin to one another. They just don't always claim each other. And Roberta's drugstore that Ron mentioned, he left out one important feature. It also has a sandwich counter, and Sister would be the lone soda jerk cook and waitress.
2: Yeah, and you know, she also cooks up the best dang cheeseburger this side of the Mississippi River.
3: Yeah, that would be her blue plate special.
2: I agree.
3: And Sparky, the town dog that she mentioned, and she kind of whispered that his lineage was a little bit questionable.
2: Yes.
3: His middle name is Sooner. And you also asked...
2: I didn't know he had a middle name. I just learned something.
3: You asked whatever happened to Randolph Scott. You know, the Stylers always asked that in the Flowers on the Wall song. He moved over to the Dish Network.
2: Oh, is that what he did?
3: Yeah.
2: Okay. Now we know the rest of the story. Actually, that was an actual song called Whatever Happened to Randolph Scott. It wasn't.
3: Oh.
2: Yeah, it wasn't in the other song. It was an actual
3: okay,
2: song.
3: Okay, I got it confused.
2: Hey, no big deal. Just because, you know, I love that song. Great song.
3: Yeah, me both too. Anything they did.
2: Oh, yeah.
3: I think they pretty much retired now.
2: I think so. They might still be playing occasionally, but they probably sitting back and enjoying the fruits of their labor. Can't blame
3: them. Probably just playing down at Johnson's store every once in a while.
2: That's right. Going doing an acapella bit, you know. Singing in church on Sunday. You know.
3: Yeah. Well, then I hope you have a day worth writing about.
2: Hey, you too, R.C. Take care of yourself.
3: All right.
2: We'll see you. Bye-bye. Bye-bye. All right, 800-572-8255. Yeah, speaking of a church, here is an Ohio church that the pastor there says the congregation is going to give away $1,000 on Easter Sunday for the second consecutive year. Yeah? The Lindenwald Baptist Church in Hamilton, Ohio, said $500 to be given away to a member and $500 to be given to a guest to help boost Easter Sunday attendance. Attendance last year reached over 1,100 people in a church of about 500 usual attendees. With the economy as bad as it's been, we felt this is a way we can be a blessing in the financial realm as well as in the spiritual. We give a lot of money to foreign missions, but we thought that for Easter it'd be a blessing to give money to some of our own. It's also bribery.
4: I just wrote that down here. It's a good bribe goes a long way. It can influence a lot of people.
2: That's pretty funny.
4: Speaking of church, and I had that written down here for the small town in Orlando and in the Winter Park area. My grandparents lived in Winter Park, and visited there a lot, of course, and they had a church at the end of the street,
2: mm-hmm.
4: and had a playground at the church, and the church itself was, you know, is like the classrooms and stuff, and the sidewalks are covered and everything, so even if it was raining, you mm-hmm. could have a good time.
2: Mm-hmm.
4: So you got to have the church right there at the end of the street.
2: And, you know, I bet you could even have a horseshoe pit there out there somewhere too, couldn't you? Just outside, you know, for them to do, in the afternoons. 800-572-8255. We're going to take an early break so we can come back and take this other call here. I don't want to cut anybody short and break up about a minute or so early and come back. And we had a couple of lines open. If you want to get on here and join us before we run out of time today and describe the perfect small hometown from your memory, as well as who do you think comes to mind for you when you think of the term movie stars? 800-572-TALK, Fun Seekers Radio Network.

0: have a gas station where the attendant ends up wiping his hands with that old rag and so he's going to hip you. And he pumps the gas for you, changes the, or checks the oil and checks the radiator, tire pressure, and cleans the windshield and does all that. 800-572-8255, back to the phone here, and Burnt Mountain, and here's Betty. Hey there, Betty.
1: Good morning, Danny.
0: Good morning, Betty.
1: You just touched on one of the things that I would add to the small town. I like Ron's small town and the way he has it set up. However, that was one of the things I wanted to add was a service station, a real service station.
0: Yeah, real one.
1: Where I can get all of that attention that I need and not get my dress or my hands dirty.
0: That's right.
1: When I pull up.
0: Yeah, you don't have to smell like gasoline when you go out to eat with somebody down at the diner.
1: That's right.
0: Yeah.
1: And I wanted to add to that town, there would be two movies. Theaters.
0: Mm-hmm.
1: One that would show the westerns and the other one that would show the mushy kind of love movies. That, you know, you don't always want to go to just see one kind. The other thing that I would add is a radio station, and since you and George are taking care of the, I think it was the barbershop, I want Mike Fright to run the radio station.
0: All right, I think that'll work.
1: And then we have to have our funeral home, and I think the drive-by with Cyril Greenberg would do very nicely.
0: Yeah, we could boast about being the only drive-in funeral home that we know anything about.
1: That's right.
0: Mm-hmm.
1: And we are unique in that respect. Well, in more than one respect.
0: Yeah, there's several.
1: We would, and outside the barbershop, one thing that we have to have is the rotating red and white little thing that remember.
0: You got to have that barber pole, yeah.
1: Yes, mm-hmm. And it has to rotate.
0: Yeah, oh, yeah, definitely.
1: So that pretty much takes.
0: And it's got to have some guy in there in the barbershop shining shoes, too.
1: Yes. Now, Aubrey could do that.
0: I bet he could.
1: And, oh, main thing about the radio station,
0: mm-hmm.
1: It has to be like this: these forever stamps that you can buy at the post office now.
0: Mm-hmm.
1: There has to be a forever contract. They will always have the Fun Seekers network on.
0: These flaws.
1: And that is a given. I mean, we're not going to have to ever worry about reminding people to call the radio
0: there
1: station
0: go.
1: In order
0: it's
1: to keep the phone.
0: Good idea.
1: On. So now that leads to movie stars. Some of those who have passed on that I think of are Burt Lancaster and Clark Gable.
0: Very good. Burt Lancaster should have come up before now.
1: And Charlton Heston.
0: Oh, yeah, no,
1: and Grace Kelly,
0: mm-hmm.
1: and Ingrid Bergman, they are all right up there at the top for me. And
0: oh, yeah.
1: Not all of the good ones are dead. I mean, we have Clint Eastwood, we have Robert De Niro, Sam Elliott.
0: Oh, and I have to put, as far as movie stars go in there, you mentioned Robert De Niro. Oh, Al Pacino.
1: I
0: have to put him in there, yeah.
1: Dustin Hoffman.
0: Yeah, another one.
1: And Morgan Freeman.
0: Very good.
1: And Danny Glover. And Denzel Washington.
0: I mean, hey, let me ask you something. You mentioned Denzel Washington. Have you seen this movie? I think it's called Unstoppable, I think was the name of it, about this train that has a chemical on it. Denzel Washington is in it, and some young actor that I've seen before, but I couldn't tell you his name.
1: No, I haven't seen that.
0: Yeah, there's nothing dull about it at all. It's not one of the greatest movies you've ever seen, but it ain't boring. So,
1: uh-huh.
0: I mean, if you had a chance, I'd recommend watching it. If you want
1: I'll keep that in mind.
0: It moves pretty fast.
1: I do like him.
0: Yeah, me too.
1: And now we have Robert Redford still around.
0: Jeez.
1: And we haven't mentioned Marlon Brando.
0: Marlon Brando, probably one of the biggest movie stars ever.
1: Yeah, and so, now, and I would mention George Clooney, but it was pointed out to me that he's a liberal, so...
0: you dig, and you're probably older.
1: Oh, no, sometimes it doesn't measure too much.
0: Even Andy Griffith, so you can't let that be a gauge.
1: Oh, and as far as the females, I think we have Kathy Bates. You were talking about her. I love that Harry's Law.
0: Yeah, me too. That is a great TV show.
1: She's good. We have Julie Roberts and Sandra Bullock. I think she's a good actress. So, we still have some good ones. We just tend to think of them as great when they kind of pass on.
0: Oh, yeah. Well, some people do. I don't. But
1: no, I don't either.
0: But when we think about movie stars, you know, there was someone when I originally brought that up, it was... some people, or somebody last night was making a comment on TV about, in their opinion, Elizabeth Taylor was like one of the last so-called big movie stars when you think of, like,
1: well,
0: when you think about, you know, being a movie star, not just an actress. But I think there's others still that are considered movie stars.
1: I think a defining factor there is the movie stars, as we tend to class them, and she was one of those last ones where the studios were so in control of their lives that the public only knew what the studios wanted to be known.
0: Yeah, and that's the reason they seemed bigger than life.
1: Mm-hmm.
0: Because, you know, they weren't really telling you the truth about their real lives.
1: So we are out of that era, and... some of it I wish we could get back, because I think we know too much about some of these.
0: Yeah, some things I'd rather not know.
1: And Eric can tell us about that.
0: There you go. Well, as always, Betty, enjoyable conversation. And
1: well, thank you, Diddy. It's always my pleasure.
0: And you take care of yourself, and we'll talk to you later.
1: All righty. Bye-bye.
0: Bye-bye. All right, I'm ready to wrap this thing up here in just a few minutes. You got time to get in here if you want to, though. I mean, first time all day, I guess, the lines have been absolutely open. 800-572-TALK, real easy to get in at this point in time. 800-572-TALK. I'd take a break, but, talking about smaller towns, I would assume that this little town in Ohio, from the name of it, is probably a smaller town. Ashtabula, Ohio. I've never heard of it, so it must be a smaller town, Ashtabula, Ohio. But the city council there, they were trying to save $54,000. And what they did, 2 weeks ago, the city council voted to reduce the work week for a systems analyst and a treasurer from 40 hours down to 20 hours and with no benefits. And then they cut the pay by 10% of the income tax administrator. Well, what happened, the cuts were designed to save the city $54,000 or more. However, one of these people previously made $58,000 a year, ended up quitting the job rather than take the cuts. And another one of the employees is considering a similar move. And what happened with that is the city council ended up approving paying at least $75,000 in severance and unused vacation and sick time for those three women, in addition to some other employees. So there you go. Try to save $54,000, spend over $75,000. Seemed like a good idea at the time, huh? All right, quick break and come back with more Fun Seekers Radio Network. Stay with us.
2: I'm looking at a tin star with a drunk pinned on it.

0: six shots or only five? Now, to tell you the truth, I forgot myself in all this excitement. But being this is a 44 Magnum, the most powerful handgun in the world, that will blow your head clean off. You've got to ask yourself a question. Do I feel lucky? Well, do you, punk?
1: I took my wife Patricia early this morning to another rail station so she could get to the airport and fly to Miami, Georgia. I got a text message from her. It says her flight got canceled. And one of the guys she works with was trying to get him on another flight from Atlanta to Orlando and then drive to Miami. That the desk person said that it was because of a fire at a fuel station in Miami. So I don't know what's going on with that. So, well, good luck, darling, getting to Miami. All right, we've been having fun today talking about building the perfect small town from our memory. And, you know, every one of those small towns, of course, has to have a jail. And you wonder in your mind, you would like for it to be kind of simple and not much crime. But would the jail be similar to the one in Mayberry, to where you had one usual customer who came in and locked himself up every Saturday night? Probably not. Besides that, they'd probably have to deal with cell phones these days. And in South Carolina, they're considering a bill that adds a fine and 30 days onto the sentence of inmates who are caught using a cell phone to access like one of the social network sites like Facebook or Twitter. The state representative, Wendell Gilliard, from Charleston, has proposed what may be a precedent-setting measure, which would impose a $500 fine and as much as a month more under the jail sentence of any prisoner caught using a mobile phone to use Facebook or Twitter accounts. It's already illegal for an inmate to have a cell phone anyway, but, kind of a strange problem to have, isn't it? I wonder what kind of tweets guy serving time in prison would send out.
2: Well, it would keep him busy.
1: I guess, by the way, George, are you going to that royal wedding? Did you get your invitation yet?
2: Not yet.
1: I'm still waiting for mine, but we got to remember this. If we do go, we're not supposed to be tweeting from the church.
2: I'll try not to.
1: Yeah, Associated Press says you're not supposed to give the Queen a friendly hug. You're not supposed to tweet from the church. And let me see some other things. What else they have in here?
2: I've already seen some, this wedding memorabilia being sold.
1: Yeah, I saw that too. Yeah, already. Oh, yeah. Since here, the first rule about the wedding is don't be late, because the queen should be the very last person to arrive at the church before the bride and her attendants.
2: Of course.
1: And of course you have to choose an outfit that blends in. Women should wear a dress, don't go naked. But it shouldn't be too short, shouldn't be too skimpy, and certainly not a white dress. So keep that in mind. And George, if you take a top hat,
2: yes.
1: It says here, make sure you don't put it on your head inside the church. You're supposed to carry it inside into the church, your top hat.
2: Darn, so. I got a top hat that goes with my suspenders.
1: I think it's a great look, personally. I think it looks great together.
2: Barbecue for world peace.
1: See you later, George. I'm Denny Ainsworth. We thank you for listening. And we hope you'll be back with us tomorrow for our Friday open lines all day tomorrow. Remember our website, funsecrets.net. Hey, remember, it's a great day to be alive. 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
1: Well, good morning, fun seekers. How y'all out there in Radio Land on this cold, wintry morning? It's not very cold, but it's wet. Wet as the son of a gun. Hope it's not so at your house, because I don't want all that pretty snow in Kentucky to melt. It's going to be a good day, gang. I promise you that. We're going to have a good time. It's one of those kind of days where you just kind of want to ease into the house and sit down by the radio and just enjoy. So that's what we're going to do. Our topic today is another one of my favorites, and apparently yours too. What we call this and that. I give you some statements, and you call in and finish them for me. How about that? Fun, it's fun. I'll give you an example. Your favorite bad guy, now that can be from the movies, that can be from politics, or that can be from history. Just your favorite bad guy, the person you call a bad guy. And here's a good one. The appliance you could do without. Do you have one, or do you need them all? The appliance you could do without. We'll talk about that more as the day goes on, I promise. Next is your favorite love song. Got a favorite? We want to hear it. Your favorite love song. Next one. I can't wait to vote for blank. And the next one is, I can't wait to vote against blank. We'll let you get that out of your system today. How about that? The saddest song ever written was blank. The saddest song ever written was blank. My wife is a little blank. My wife is a little blank. I wish I owned blank. Wow. I wish I never had my first blank. That's another good one. Blank keeps me young. Blank keeps me young. And then the last one is, I need to blank once a day. All right, there they are. We'll run over them again as the morning goes on, but I think they're kind of fun, and I think that I'll give you some of mine. We'll fill in some blanks as we go, but right now let's just get them all. 1-800-572-8255 is our number. On a favorite bad guy, I was thinking about there. You could get somebody from history like Jesse James, or somebody from the movies like Jack Palance. You understand what I'm saying, don't you? Okay. 1-800-572-8255. It's a great day to be alive, rain and all. Jump in here and join us. 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

0: 1-800-572-8255. This and that is our topic. Your favorite bad guy from real life or whatever. We don't care. From the picture show, whatever. And here's one that I hope will bring some gnashing of teeth. The appliance you could do without. See, we are so spoiled in this country that we think we couldn't do without any of them. We think we could bring back wash day, you know, where you wash all day long, everybody in the family washing. If you got it, decided to do without your washing machine and dryer. Tough. The appliance you could do without. It's going to be hard for you, but you got to pick one. Your favorite love song. I can't wait to vote for blank. I can't wait to vote against blank. Some folks just live for politics. The saddest song ever written was. I got a nominee for that. I say it's Sonny Boy, the Al Jolson song, way back in the 20s. I think it was the first million seller, but that's my nominee. What do you think? You might never heard of it, but that's good. Saddest song ever written was blank. My wife is a little blank. You can pick it. I wish I owned blank. Pick that one too. I wish I had never had my first blank. Blank keeps me young. Blank keeps me young. I need to blank once a day. All right. Got all of that down. Let's talk about them. Our number, 1-800-572-8255. When you call that number, you're going to get Denny, and Denny will ask you to make sure that your telephone is, your radio is not on, and you can't hear your radio at all, and he may ask you to unplug it or to take it out to the car. I don't know, but he needs to do that, because when you listen to the radio and listen to us on delay, very confusing for everybody concerned. So do it. I don't know why we have to do that all these years, but we do. They continue to argue with you about it, don't they?
1: Sometimes it's just training, I guess.
0: Yeah.
1: You know, I guess one thing, I don't know if it keeps me young or not, but it keeps me at least acting younger, is having a 13-year-old in the house.
0: Yeah.
1: I mean, I think that as much as anything, because you're forced into, you know, into pretty much a lot of their activities. You know, like last night, for instance, two different types of straight from a basketball practice over to a baseball practice, and you're involved in that stuff, get out in the yard and throw the baseball around a little bit and stuff like that, where otherwise I would never have done that. No reason to.
0: Well, his activities, if you're a good daddy, his activities become at least partially your activities.
1: Yeah,
0: you know?
1: And I believe that and also, you know, kind of like trying to pay attention to what he does for, you know, like some of these video games and things. I would never have messed with any of these Madden games or anything.
0: Yeah.
1: I don't really mess with them now because I'm too dumb. I mean, people think that, look at this console here and say, wow, how in the world do you keep up with all that? But it ain't nothing to me like these video games. You know what they're doing? They're raising fighter pilots, I believe.
0: Yeah. Oh, yeah. Okay. you know, that's not a bad guess as to what they're doing.
1: Yeah. I mean, because the coordination required for them to play those games is amazing. And I would have never messed around with those things at all.
0: Well, if they all had computers like we work with every day, they wouldn't work enough to keep them interested anyway.
1: Yeah.
0: But fascinating, and you hear things like some games like $300 or $400.
1: Yeah. Of course, really, all they are is computers, really, specialized computers. But it's come a long way from that somebody gave me a Pong set or game whenever they first came out.
0: Oh, I remember.
1: You remember those?
0: I remember those very
1: little
0: well.
1: Little paddle at each end?
0: Yeah.
1: And they, boy, have they advanced since then.
0: Yeah, different world.
1: Yeah.
0: And they're, I'm anxious to see how this generation turned out. On the one hand, I think they're going to be smarter than we were. And really, that's not a big deal.
1: And it's not that hard to do, is it?
0: I think they're going to be smarter than we were because of their activities
1: with
0: the computer. However, as the politicians say, having said all of that, an awful lot of people waste an awful lot of time that could be productive.
1: You're right.
0: Playing with these things.
1: I agree fully. Play I that. Agree. It's too easy to get distracted, I think.
0: They're very contagious, and they will lead you along a crooked road where you hear some smooth-talking stranger in the background wanting to meet you somewhere, and you're young and ignorant. You'll agree to that.
1: Uh-huh.
0: If you've got a real serious thing you've got to do, it'll keep you from it because it... They are just very contagious, and they're a lot of fun, let's face it. And that's the reason that they are contagious. So it's hard to figure about this next generation. They're going to benefit some, I'm sure of that, from having the computers and being able to say, let's check online for that. Because they think, and they're probably right, that there's not any kind of problem that you can't solve, at least partially, online. So it's going to be kind of interesting. I hope I live to see the last part of that generation go. Our number 1-800

0: This and that, gang, your favorite bad guy, the appliance you could do without, your favorite love song. Finish this. I can't wait to vote for blank, and I can't wait to vote against blank. Different people, I hope. The saddest song ever written was blank. My wife is a little blank. I wish I owned blank. I wish I had never had my first blank. Blank keeps me young. I need to blank once a day. 1-800-572-8255. Let's go to Winchester, Georgia, talk to my buddy, the Bumpkin.
1: Good morning, Uncle Lud.
0: Good morning, wild man. How you doing?
1: I am wide open and ready. And thank the Lord for another beautiful, cloudy, rainy day.
0: Good, good. Pouring rain here. Pouring rain.
1: Well, it ain't raining, but it's doing everything else. You know what I'm talking about.
0: I got you.
1: Favorite pastime. I guess, honestly, to be honest, is listening to the Ludlow Show.
0: Well, that's good. That's a good
1: one. That's my favorite pastime. The appliance I could do without, I'm going to name two of them, and one of them is questionable. I'm going to talk about it first.
0: Okay.
1: The TV. It's not an appliance, is it?
0: I don't know. I think it falls generally into that category.
1: Okay. Well, without Jeopardy and Wheel of Fortune and the Western, I could do without it.
0: Okay.
1: All we get is lies. But the other appliance that ought to be against the law for a married man to buy or to have in his household is a dishwasher. I mean, what'd you get married for? And the most hated man out of the day going to be me.
0: All right. Well, you're walking on the edge. You know that.
1: I know it, but I love it.
0: I know you do.
1: I hope it makes everybody out there mad.
0: You're kind of a daredevil in your own right.
1: Right.
0: You know that.
1: Listen, why else do you marry a woman except just for her to stay pregnant, bare footed, and wash dishes? That's all they're good for.
0: What?
2: We will be printing maps to the Bumpkin's house later, Lud, and put them on the website.
1: Yeah. Don't send no flowers, send money.
0: Yeah. We'll tell you the good place to buy ammunition.
1: The sad song, I guess it's going to be the one they sang at my funeral.
0: That's exactly right.
1: Things I need to do once a day, and the thing I come up with, but I need to do it more than once, I need to eat once a day.
0: Okay.
1: But who I'd vote now, I wish Bill Clinton would run again so I could vote against that rascal.
0: Okay. You missed that opportunity the first time, or did you?
1: I missed it both times.
0: Both times.
1: Looks like I'm going to get a chance to vote for his wife, but that's one I'm going to vote again.
0: Uh-huh. Well, that's going to be very interesting.
1: That's going to be real interesting.
0: Very, very interesting.
1: That sure is. That's going to get to be something for, when is it, next year?
0: Yeah.
1: Next year, about this time next year, we'll be hearing all sorts of stuff.
0: Oh, boy, yeah.
1: Oh, okay. I'll let you go.
0: All right,
1: y'all
0: big
1: have
0: boy.
1: A good one, buddy. And well, just remember, dishwashers, automatic dishwashers, are for single men only.
0: Well, you keep your back covered. I'll talk to you soon.
1: y'all say a little prayer for me. I'm gone.
0: All right, buddy. Take care. 1-800-572-8255. Buddy, I'm talking about Tommy in Robertsdale, Alabama. Hello, Tommy.
3: Good morning. How you, Ludlow?
0: I'm good, buddy. How you doing?
3: Just fine. We're a little fogged in this morning going across the bay to Mobile, but I was listening to your station and had a couple of comments.
0: All right, good.
3: All right. Most of the time, life dictates what songs and stuff means a lot to you, you know, situations you've been in.
0: Absolutely.
3: I've always liked the one that Marty Robbins sang about his wife there, one of his last songs, My Woman, My Woman, My Wife.
0: Great song.
3: That's a sad song and a good song.
0: Great
3: and
0: song.
3: Another one I remember, and it had to do with a particular person, my wife, that I met on a Sunday, and that was by Nat King Cole. That Sunday, that summer, was the title. It had a long title, but that was the name of it. It was a King Cole song.
0: I know the one you're talking about. Great.
3: I'd like to vote for clean.

0: clean air, no smoking. If it ever was to come on the ballot, I vote for that. And that being that it affects me adversely and a lot of people. And it was led to my dad's early demise at age 60. He was a heavy smoker.
1: Well,
0: and those kind of things kind of dictate how you feel about life. And
1: absolutely. They stick with you forever and ever.
0: Yeah. Yeah. And one thing before I go off the air, a lot of things. FEMA. We've had so many bad things about FEMA, but I live in this hurricane-stricken area. My wife has a business in Gulfport. We ride up and down the Gulf Coast. And they are probably 1,000 to 1 that has been helped by FEMA. There are a few that have had a problem. They were at my house on Thursday. I had a check in the bank by Saturday. And that's been the case with a lot of my friends. So I think we need to get off their back. And in the first place, it's our fault that we built in the wrong place.
1: Yeah, I got to run, big boy, but I can't disagree with you. You take care of yourself.
0: Yes, sir.
1: Bye-bye now. 1-800-5. Get the foot off their neck. 1-800-572-8255. This and that. Jump in here and join us. 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

0: All right.
1: Be foolish, but be happy.
0: That's true. You better do that. 1-800-572-8255. Go to Noonan, Georgia, and talk to my friend Granny. Hello, Granny.
2: Hey.
0: How you doing?
2: I'm doing good.
0: Good.
2: The song that I think is the saddest song I ever heard was He Stopped Loving Her Today.
0: It's a killer.
2: I don't know who sings that.
0: George Jones. Yeah, it just kills me every time I hear it.
2: Oh, it does me too. I cry every time I hear it.
0: I had to pull the car over and stop.
2: and voting.
0: Yeah.
2: Now, I won't vote for Bush no more.
0: You can't wait to vote against him.
2: That's right.
0: Okay.
2: And I don't know who I'll vote for, but I'm not going to vote for him.
0: Would you vote for Hillary against him?
2: I'm going to vote against him.
0: No matter who runs?
2: No matter who runs, yeah. I don't. You can run if you want to.
0: Not me, baby.
2: Vote for you.
0: Not me.
2: Okay, enjoy your program.
0: I
2: listen to it every day.
0: You take care of your sweet self. Keep listening. We love it.
2: Okay.
0: Bye-bye. 1-800-572-8255. Here she is, my buddy, and my personal candy maker, Sister, is here. Hello, sis.
3: If Bumpkin doesn't straighten up, he's not going to get any of that potato candy.
0: Bumpkin is waiting for somebody to pull an assassination attempt on him.
3: I'm going to get even with him. I'm going to send Mrs. Bumpkin about 5 pairs of flip-flops. And so there.
0: That'll fix him.
3: Okay, my favorite bad guy. I'm going to go with Jack Palance because he has that kind of crazy look in his eyes sometimes.
0: And he's ugly.
3: Yeah, he's ugly.
0: I know he's ugly. I know he can't help it, but the man is ugly as a bucket of armpits. He is ugly.
3: But he can play a bad guy. He can play that crazy bad guy. Really, he can scare you.
0: He plays it best of all, yeah.
3: Yeah, buddy. Okay, the appliance I can do without is that old vacuum cleaner. I've got most of wood floors, and I wish I'd put the rest of them wood floors because that thing ain't a bit fun.
0: No, I don't like a vacuum cleaner. That's a good choice.
3: Yes.
0: That's a good choice.
3: It's loud, too.
0: Yeah.
3: Yeah.
0: Where is the cat? Yeah.
3: Yeah. Okay. My favorite love song. That was a hard one, believe it or not. I'm going to give it to the Righteous Brothers. You've Lost That Loving Feeling.
0: That's a good one.
3: Yeah, that's a good song.
0: That's a great song.
3: Yeah. Okay. The person I can't wait to vote for, Condoleezza Rice.
0: Okay.
3: And
0: I think you're going to have some shots at that.
3: That's okay. Yeah. And the person, of course, we can't wait to vote against is Hillary. Poor old Hillary, you know.
0: Bless her heart.
3: But now the people in New York love her, so that's okay.
0: Yeah.
3: Okay. The saddest song ever written. I'm going to give it to Johnny Cash. I don't know who wrote it. Give My Love to Rose.
0: Okay.
3: I don't know if you've ever heard that, but that's a sad song.
0: No, I don't remember that one.
3: Well, it's this guy, you know, he's got out of prison, and he's trying to get back to Rose, and he's dying, and this cowpoke finds him, and he gives him this sad song. Oh, you just cry when you hear it.
0: That bad, eh?
3: it's a good crier, yes. Okay, I Wish I Owned a Merry-Go-Round.
0: That's great. What would you do with it?
3: Oh, well, I'd put it in the backyard, and then when it got dark, I'd turn on the lights and the music, and I'd just get out there and ride my merry-go-round.
0: That's great.
3: I love merry-go-rounds.
0: That's great.
3: Okay. I wish I'd never had my first gray hair. I could do without that.
0: Yeah.
3: Yeah. And You and Laughter Keeps Me Young.
0: Do what?
3: The Ludlow Porch Show and Laughter Keeps Me Young.
0: Oh, well, that's good. Laughter is a great weapon against sickness and this kind of thing.
3: Yes, it is.
0: Yeah, I agree with you completely.
3: Yes, and I just, most days I go around and think about all the silly things that happen or said on the radio. It just keeps me kind of, like I said, feeling good.
0: Yeah, well, that's good.
3: And I need a piece of chocolate every day to keep going. I'm sorry. It's got to be chocolate.
0: You're a real chocoholic then.
3: I'm buddy.
0: Well, I don't know how many people out there in Radio Land agree with that, but I for one do. And my attitude is, what could it hurt? I mean, little chocolate here, little chocolate there.
3: A little chocolate here, a little chocolate there. Pretty soon you got 3 or 4 pounds on there.
0: Oh yeah, well you got to fight that waistline.
3: Oh well, but you know when you put that in that mouth and it melts. Oh,
0: What you want to do is you want to make sure you are alone. Things are not fattening if nobody sees you.
3: Oh, okay, I remember that.
0: Yeah. That's...
3: Well, you've had me, and ever since yesterday in the candy bed, I've just been dying for some candy, and I'm trying to stay away. But I tell you, it's hard.
0: Get you a Mr. Goodbar and bite it in two.
3: Yeah, buddy. Eat the whole thing in about a minute.
0: I've got two buddies, and both of them are diabetics. And one of them just toes the line. He just, you know, if it's not on that menu, he doesn't touch it. And the other one just smokes cigarettes and eats candy, Holly.
3: Does everything he says.
0: Yeah. And the first one, I referred to him as the good guy, said, you know what George did? And I said, what? Said, he came here and I saw him and he took a tablet for his diabetes and then he bit a Snickers bar half in two.
3: Did a lot of good.
0: So, I guess if you got a big enough candy bar or a little enough pill, I guess it'll work. That he bit it half in two.
3: Oh well, the one thing about diabetes is that you're always hungry. That's a symptom.
0: Is that right?
3: Yeah. You have cravings, and that is hard to deal with. I mean, you try to go with that diet. You know, you try to give up sweets for a day and see how hard it is.
0: I know how hard it is. I ain't had any sweets in about 5 years.
3: Yeah.
0: Yeah.
3: And it's not fun, is it?
0: It there's times it's tough, and times that I think I'm used to it. You know.
3: Yeah,
0: but
3: especially, you know, how we celebrate, you know, we all have cakes and cookies and all these good things. And,
0: oh boy, yeah.
3: Yeah, and that's hard to say. Well, I can't have that. That's no fun. It's not a fun thing.
0: Well, we're not used to being refused anything.
3: That's right.
0: We are all so spoiled, I guess is the word, that you want what you want when you want it.
3: And also, you know, if you're programmed to, how do we celebrate? A lot of us celebrate with food, and so it's hard to give up that certain food.
0: Yeah, certain food. I mean, food is a social thing with Americans.
3: Yeah.
0: Now, you know, I never tell anybody, hey, let's get together this afternoon and go swimming.
3: Right.
0: You know, it's let's get together this afternoon and have lunch.
3: Yeah, that's what you do.
0: Yeah, let's stop for breakfast this morning.
3: Yeah.
0: But you don't tell anybody. That is the social thing to do.
3: Mm-hmm. And yeah. It's hard. It's hard to say, even if you restrict your calories or do anything, it's hard to do.
0: Yeah, yeah.
3: I'm a failure.
0: I haven't mentioned this on the air yet, but I've just lost about 30-odd pounds.
3: Well, good for you.
0: And I'm so smug.
3: Well, I think you ought to go to a photographer and have some pictures took.
0: I don't have any room
3: to show the new self.
0: I don't have any room for any more pictures. and I'm still going. I'm doing all right.
3: Well, that's very good.
0: Doing all right.
3: Yeah.
0: Thanks to Dr. Cooper. Dr. Cooper's a wild man, but he's good at what he does. You take care. Is the snow still on the ground?
3: No, the rain melted it all.
0: Well, that's
3: it's rainy and icky up here, but I'm not a bit sad about that.
0: All right. Well, it's rainy and icky here, but it's going to be all right. By
3: you
0: take care of your sweet self.
3: You have a good day, and Denny, too.
0: Talk to you later. What sweet lady? 1-800-572-8255.

1-800-572-8255. Let me tell you what we're talking about if you just joined us. Your favorite bad guy, and I don't care where he comes from, movies, television, history, what have you, like Jesse James or Robin Hood. We can do any of that, or Jack Palance. The appliance you could do without. Have you got one of those? Sister said a vacuum cleaner. How about that one? The appliance you could do without. The only one we're not going to get to is a hot water heater. Your favorite love song. Song you fell in love to. Song that played at the junior senior. Your favorite love song. I can't wait to vote for blank. I can't wait to vote against blank. Two good ones. We're getting some action on those two. The saddest song ever written was. How about that one? Everybody's got a song that just brings them to tears, almost to their knees. The saddest song ever written was. And I mentioned Sonny Boy. That's got a line in it. And the angels grew lonely. They took you because they were lonely. Now I'm lonely too, Sonny Boy. Wow. That'll kill you. That'll make you turn gray overnight. Saddest song ever written. You got a nominee for that? My wife is a little blank. I wish I owned blank. Didn't even know what I wish I owned. I wish I owned Sears. I'd be happy with that. I wish I had never had my first blank. That would have something to do with food for me. Yeah, it would. My first, what, yeast roll? something like that. My first yeast roll. My first bowl of gumbo. Blank keeps me young. I need to blank once a day. Got any of those? Let's do them. Here's what you do. You call Denny, 1-800-572-8255, and Denny will get you on the air through a series of small tests. He will get you on the air. Now, don't want you to forget, you can still listen to the show even when you're away from our listening area. 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Give us a call.

How old do you think I am? He said. I said, well, I didn't know. He said, I turned 65 about 11 months ago.

0: was cleaning up the lounge. There wasn't anyone around except this old man and me.
1: Oh, and Tom T. Hall and his masterpiece. 1-800-572-8255. Go to Rome, Georgia, and talk to Arlene. Hello, Arlene.
2: Hi.
1: How are you?
2: I'm fine.
1: Good.
2: My favorite love song is After the Lovin'.
1: Oh, Engelbert.
2: Engelbert, yes.
1: That's
2: I
1: a good one.
2: Excuse me?
1: That's a good one, yeah.
2: Yeah, I love that. I have, from the first time I heard it until today, it's been my favorite.
1: Yeah.
2: And the saddest I guess I've ever heard is Danny Boy. That tears me up.
1: Me too. And it's sadder when you think he's singing to his son.
2: I know.
1: Yeah, that,
2: oh, it just the Irish have a way of just tearing your heart out.
1: Oh, they do.
2: I enjoy your program so much.
1: Well, I appreciate the call, and you call us again. I want you to listen every day.
2: Yes, I do, and I can't wait to vote against Hillary Clinton.
1: Well, thank you. I hope you never have that opportunity.
2: I hope not, too. I hope not, too. Thank you, Ludlow.
1: You be sweet. I'll talk to you.
2: Thank you.
1: Bye-bye. 1-800-572-8255. My bias was showing, wasn't it? I apologize. Get back in there, Bias, and hush. Your favorite bad guy, the appliance you could do without. I mean, if it was gone, it would be gone, and that was it. The appliance you could do without. Your favorite love song, After the Loving. That's a great one. That's a great one. I can't wait to vote for blank. Can't wait to vote against blank. The saddest song ever written was, arguably, Danny Boy's a good choice. Good one. My wife is a little blank. Nobody has had the courage to attack that one yet. Did you know that? My wife is just a little blank. I wish I owned blank. I stand by my choice of Sears Roebuck or Sears. I wish I had never had my first yeast roll. blank keeps me young. I need to blank once a day. What about that, gang? Any of those turned you old? Just join us. Our number 1-800-572-8255. I'm going to go outside during the top of the hour and see what the weather's doing. I'll give you a full report on the Georgia Mountain weather. We'll actually take care of some business here in a few minutes, so just jump in here and join us. It's gonna be a good day. I promise you. I can tell already by the tone of the telephone calls that it's going to be a big day. We're gonna get some funny stuff, we're gonna get some serious stuff, and all in all, we're just gonna laugh and scratch and rock and stare. And what is better than that? So give us a call and tell me your favorite bad guy, the appliance you could do without, your favorite love song, saddest song ever written. My wife is just a little bit blank. I wish I owned blank. I wish I had never had my first. And I'm going to stick with yeast roll. That's a good one. Blank keeps me young, and I need to blank once a day. And y'all are stuck with that. Our number, 1-800-572-8255. You call that, Big Denny will answer the telephone. And make sure you're on the topic, and that you have a degree of understanding for the English language. And when we get all that straightened out, we're going to put you on the radio and make a star out of you. Cecil B. DeMille is waiting for you right this minute. I promise. So let's do it. This and that. We're going to stay with this for a while, because we'll still get some good ones. My wife is a little blank. Got an answer for that, or not the courage? We'll be right back.

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1: Oh, welcome back, gang. Glad you are still with us. We're doing a little of this and that and having a good time. Your favorite bad guy. The appliance you could do without. Your favorite love song. I can't wait to vote for blank. I can't wait to vote against blank. The saddest song ever written was, "My wife is a little blank. I wish I owned blank. I wish I never had my first blank. Blank keeps me young. I need to blank at least once a day." Got any comments on any of those? Jump in here and join us. 1-800-572-8255 as we talk to Uncle Jack in Somerset, Kentucky. Hello, Jack.
2: What do you say, Luddy?
1: I'm doing good. You all right, buddy?
2: Well, spring's coming on up here, Luddy.
1: Well, that's good. Everything melted, is it?
2: Yeah. You can just tell it's just changing, though, Luddy.
1: Yeah, I got you.
2: I don't know, Luddy. A vacuum cleaner, Luddy, just runs up the back of my neck when you turn it on. I don't know that.
1: That's my least good chore.
2: It sets my teeth on edge, Luddy.
1: Yeah. I'm with you.
2: And then, I don't know, Elvis Presley and "Love Me Tender" was the prettiest song I ever heard.
1: A great song.
2: And Lee Van Cleef, the way he used to look down his nose.
1: Yeah. His little old narrow nose, yeah.
2: Yeah. You know, he was a paratrooper, though.
1: I didn't know that. Yeah. I didn't know that. I know he played a good bad guy.
2: Yeah, he sure did.
1: Yeah.
2: And Luddy always wanted a 48 Mercury, you know.
1: Uh-huh.
2: One of them fat Mercurys.
1: Yeah. Did you ever get one?
2: No.
1: Well, they've gone down since 48.
2: Yeah. I showed my uncle a picture of one time, and I said, "Didn't you have one like that?" He said, "Yeah." I said, "What'd you sell it for?" He said, $500. I said, "Look at the price on it now."
1: Yeah. Yeah. Glory. In the era of $20,000 A models.
2: Yeah.
1: Yeah.
2: And I remember when old Chevrolets were sitting everywhere, Luddy.
1: Yeah. Yeah.
2: Luddy, I don't know the saddest song. I don't know. I just don't know.
1: Okay. Well, you maybe don't have any sad songs.
2: And I don't know, Luddy. We're looking for you on April 30th.
1: I'll be there with bells on, I promise, big boy. You take care of yourself in the meantime.
2: Hang in there, Luddy.
1: I'll talk to you. 1-800-572-8255. I can't wait. The April 30th is when we go to Kentucky. That's going to be a red-letter day. A lot of homemade candy that day. Thousands and thousands of pounds of homemade candy. We'll have a good time with it, eating it all. Low-calorie stuff. 1-800-572-8255, the appliance you could do without. I figured, when I wrote this down, I figured that this would be a runaway with microwaves. That folks could just take their microwaves and throw them away. Hadn't happened. 1-800-572-8255. We'll be right back.

0: Is that a good love song or what? Great. We're going to go now to Miccosukee, Florida, and talk to a man who's been nominated 3 times as the world's best talk show caller, the Round Man. Hello, Round Man.
1: Oh, my goodness.
0: How you doing?
1: I don't know. If I wasn't a humble man, I would have been impressed with that. Hey, morning, buddy.
0: Good morning, buddy.
1: Calling to you from sunny Florida, where I'm 8 miles from the Georgia line, thank goodness.
0: Yeah. Did you hear the little spot we played a while ago about population of Florida? Florida is going, so in 5 years, it's going to be bigger than New York.
1: There's entirely too many people coming down here that stay after they give out of money.
0: Yeah. Well, I thought you'd have some comment on that.
1: That's my comment.
0: Yeah, okay. All right.
1: But my weather here, cool, dismal, overcast, where a squirrel won't come out of his nest unless you take some low brass sixes and help him.
0: I guess.
1: It's one of those days.
0: I got you. But it's a bad day here.
1: Yeah. I wrote down a few things here, if I can read my own writing. I want to start with appliances I could live without.
0: Yeah, good.
1: I've got a Vegematic and a Mensomatic, brand new, still in the carton, that other than probably is worth more money now than I had it, I could live without them.
0: Yeah, yeah. I've got two Vegematics. Would you like?
1: No. Yeah. I have enough.
0: Both of them untarnished.
1: Yeah, and the one I couldn't live without is a can opener.
0: Ah, good, yeah.
1: It really would, because I'd have to get married again or something if I didn't have a can opener. We had one here. My wife is a little...
0: Yeah, just a little... Yeah.
1: Gone.
0: Gone, yeah, okay.
1: Gone, and I'd like to thank them all for my freedom.
0: Well, I wouldn't think that was a little. I would think yours would fit. My wife is plum gone.
1: Oh, and this is up here. I can't wait to vote against.
0: Mm-hmm.
1: I wrote in Hillary, better known as the Hilder Beast.
0: Uh-huh, okay.
1: And the one I can't wait to vote for,
0: yeah,
1: is anybody else. If Mallard Fillmore the Duck runs against Hillary, you know you got to vote for the Duck.
0: Yeah.
1: the 48 Mercury the guy had.
0: Yeah.
1: I actually had a 51 Mercury that was nothing but a lead sled. I mean, it looked cool. I looked cool in it.
0: Yeah.
1: But it was so heavy. You know what I'm talking about?
0: Yeah, yeah.
1: And the last one I got here, favorite sad song, the Statler Brothers, I'll Go to My Grave Loving You.
0: Ooh, very good.
1: If I could ever run up against those fellas, I would like to ask them to rewrite that song to call it For Me. I'll Go to My Grave Loving All Y'all.
0: Well, very good. Very good. Very good, because I feel much the same way.
1: There you go. Yeah. But that's about it from Greater Downtown Miccosukee.
0: Do you remember the song that on that same album? It's called I'm the Official Historian.
1: Yep.
0: Of somebody's Gene something. Dorothy Jean Denny.
2: Sally Jean Burrell Dorothy Jean Burrell, something
0: yeah,
2: like that.
0: Dorothy Jean Burrell. And it says I know everything about her except where she is right now.
1: I tell you, I love them Statler Brothers, but there's one of them with all that hair on his face. I'd rather not look at him, but he sounds good.
0: Well, he does. He does sound good. And he's with the Oak Ridge Boys. And the reason
1: that's the one I'm thinking.
0: Yeah, the reason for that is that he works part time at a mattress factory. That's what he's doing.
1: Yeah.
0: You probably can't sing.
1: Okay.
0: But
1: one last thing, I haven't mentioned the Miccosukee Hilton lately.
0: You know you haven't.
1: And I brought up squirrel, which we refer to as tree chicken.
0: Yeah.
1: But that's on our daily buffet at the hotel.
0: Oh, really?
1: Yes, sir. Squirrel three ways. You know what we call a watermelon?
0: What do you call watermelon?
1: A boneless ham. It's a strange place, but I love it. All right, Ludlow, I'm out of here.
0: All right, big boy. Take care of your bad self.
1: Bye-bye.
0: I'll talk to you. Bye-bye. 1-800-572-8255. a funny, a crazy man. Ludlow and Diddy, and you're listed to both of us together under the Fudseeker Radio Network. Stay with us.

0: 1-800-572-8255 as we go to lovely Eubank, Kentucky, and talk to Dorothy. Hello, Dorothy.
1: Hello, Lolo.
0: How are you, my sweet?
1: I'm just fine.
0: Good.
1: I was calling to tell you my favorite sad song.
0: Okay.
1: I think it's called Bringing Mary Home. Mac Wiseman did it. Have you ever heard that?
0: Yeah, that's very familiar. Bring her home on a train?
1: No, he picked her up in a car.
0: Oh.
1: I can't remember how it went. Lord, how did it go? A wreck.
0: A wreck
1: had happened.
0: Okay.
1: He took her home anyway. I don't remember the whole story.
0: Okay, what
1: a
0: shame.
1: And then my appliance that I could do without is probably surprising to most people, but it would be the dishwasher. Because you have to clean the dishes up first before you put them in the dishwasher.
0: Yeah.
1: Then they don't get them clean all the time. And I've got a good two-legged dishwasher here named Lloyd. And it's soon to use him.
0: All right.
1: And we plan on seeing you when you come to Somerset. And I'd like to meet Sister and some of these. Is it Roberta that calls in from Science Hill? I'd like to meet them, too. I've made that potato candy.
0: Have you?
1: Mm-hmm. It's good.
0: Well, you might want to take another shot and make some more.
1: Well, I'll try.
0: You be sweet, and I'll see you on the 30th.
1: All right.
0: Take care now.
1: Okay, bye-bye.
0: Bye-bye. 1-800-572-8255. He's here. Choo-choo man, Dallas, Georgia. What do you say, Choo?
2: Hello, Ludlow.
0: How you doing?
2: Well, I do. I do. Just barely do, though.
0: I know. Well, but you do it regularly.
2: Oh, yeah. Yeah, I do. Luddy, now, a sad song is one you don't even have to hear. You just have to think about it.
0: Yeah.
2: And start crying.
0: You're right.
2: Now, that's a sad song.
0: You are right.
2: And Hank Williams had some of them.
0: Yeah.
2: And I guess it's the favorite one of Hank's that I like is I Dreamed About Mama Last Night. And it's just,
0: yeah.
2: Man, you can't hardly listen to that one.
0: I don't recall that one, but the one that he puts me in the wall with is his favorite. I'm so lonesome I could cry.
2: I'm so lonesome I could cry. That's a sad one, too.
0: Because lonely hurts.
2: Uh-huh. But one, it's not a Hank Williams song, but it's an old song, and it's in the baggage car just ahead.
0: Yeah.
2: It's about this man. He's got his little baby, and his baby's crying, and everybody in the baggage car, everybody in the Pullman is hollering at him, telling him to shut that baby up, you know.
0: Yeah.
2: And one guy said, take it to his mama. He said, I wish I could, but she's in the baggage car just ahead.
0: Killer.
2: Uh-huh.
0: That's a killer.
2: I wish I could, but he said she's in the baggage car just ahead.
0: Ooh, that's a killer.
2: Oh, yeah.
0: That is a killer.
2: Yeah, but that's... that's I guess that could be my favorite saddest song.
0: It could be mine too. That's tough.
2: You just have to think about it and tears start dropping.
0: That's,
2: you know?
0: Absolutely. Well, that's tough too.
2: Yeah. Now, what else did we have?
0: My wife is a little blank.
2: Yeah.
0: I wish I owned blank. I wish I had never had my first blank.
2: All right. I guess if I had a choice, I'd say I wish I'd never had my first beer.
0: Okay.
2: Because I'd be a millionaire today.
0: Yeah. Well, you know, I feel the same way about biscuits and gravy. I think I got to have them every morning for breakfast.
2: And you know, when I first started drinking beer for fun, you know, to be with the crowd.
0: Yeah.
2: I hated the stuff. But I did it just to be with the crowd,
0: yeah,
2: you know.
0: And gradually developed a taste for it.
2: And then I got to liking it.
0: Yeah.
2: It didn't taste all that bad after I got used to it.
0: Yeah, well, I guess you can develop a taste for almost anything.
2: Oh, yeah. So I guess that would be one thing that I wish I'd have never had my first.
0: You spent a little money on beer in your day, did you?
2: A bunch of it.
0: Riding in a Mercury.
2: I could buy another SUV if I left it alone.
0: Well, we all live and learn, and sometimes we grow up very slowly, too, very slowly.
2: Oh yeah, but you know that's life. I mean, we have to just do the best we can do.
0: You have to take the good with the bad.
2: That's right. Well, you have a good one, Lucky.
0: Okay, big boy, I'll talk to you later.
2: All right, bye-bye.
0: Hang right in there. Yeah, sooner in life you learn that you have to take the good with the bad, better off you'll be. And that's the name of that tune. Our number, 1-800-572-8255. This and that, the appliance you could do without, your favorite love song, the saddest song ever written. I wish I owned blank. I wish I had never had my first biscuits and gravy. Yeah, I would have a lot easier time losing weight if biscuits and gravy did not exist. 1-800-572-8255. We'll be right back.

0: Lynn Ames, there's your love song game. 1-800-572-8255. Let's talk to Claude in Cleveland, Tennessee. Hello, brother. How you doing?
1: I'm doing great, Ludlow.
0: Good, good.
1: You know this is 91, don't you?
0: I know who it is, my man.
1: 91 today.
0: Today your birthday.
1: Yeah, thank you very much.
0: Well, happy birthday to you. That's why I did not know that.
1: You didn't?
0: No, I knew you had a birthday like everybody else.
1: Since I got this old, I just have one a year now.
0: Well, that's good.
1: Anyhow, about these sad songs.
0: Yeah.
1: Little Rosebud Casket.
0: All right, I remember that.
1: Leonard Edged in Black.
0: Yeah.
1: And now, could it be I back up a little bit on that candy, because I lost out on that yesterday?
0: Yeah, back up.
1: I want Three Musketeers. I really like them Three Musketeers.
0: Oh, yeah.
1: And Peanut Brittle.
0: All right. Me too.
1: Could I give you a little joke then?
0: Give me a little joke, yeah.
1: This old man went for a physical checkup on him. Doctor checked him over and says, well, said, look, everything in pretty good shape. Everything but them teeth, said, they've got to come out of there. And he just reached up there and got them, hand them to him. Have a good day, Ludlow.
0: Hi, buddy. I'll talk to you.
1: Thank you for that happy birthday.
0: Well, yeah, I hope you have many, many more. I really mean that.
1: Thank you very much.
0: Take care. Bye-bye. 91 years old and still fighting it. 1-800-572-8255, Somerset, Kentucky, and Pale Horse. Hello, Pale Horse.
2: Hey, mister, how you doing?
0: I'm doing good, buddy. You all right?
2: Yeah, man. Got good. Another day above ground.
0: Got a boy.
2: Yeah, buddy. I guess the saddest song I've ever heard is Chiseled in Stone by Vern Gosden.
0: Okay, I don't know that one.
2: Well.
0: But it sounds sad.
2: Well, it is.
0: Yeah.
2: It strikes chords to a lot of things.
0: Yeah.
2: Can't talk that tombstone.
0: Well, that's exactly
2: right. You don't talk back much.
0: Exactly right. And when you hear a song like that touches your heart for whatever reason, you know, a day or a season or whatever reason, you don't ever forget them.
2: Well, when you're surrounded by it for a great deal of time, in and out and through life and other, you know, and other aspects also, it really hits home.
0: Right.
2: I guess the greatest love song I ever heard was Ray Charles, I Can't Stop Loving You.
0: It's a great one.
2: And I like that.
0: It's a great one.
2: It means a lot to me. Yeah. The appliances I can live without, boy, they're a sack full. Vacuum cleaner, ain't nothing but a dust maker.
0: All right.
2: I guess television be another one.
0: You know,
2: I can do without it. And a confounded microwave.
0: A confounded microwave.
2: Yeah, boy. Better get that on it. Got to have heat 'em up. So you need to fire the cook and go on.
0: Let me ask you a question.
2: Go ahead.
0: You in the funeral business?
2: No, sir.
0: No? Okay.
2: What about the Pale Horse?
0: Well, the Pale Horse and the fact that you have mentioned, you know, something about it in the past. I just thought.
2: I've dealt with it a great deal, Ludlow.
0: Yeah.
2: And
0: okay.
2: I got that name when I was in the service.
0: Yeah.
2: Long time ago.
0: All right.
2: Let's leave it where it lays.
0: It is right where you left it, my man, and always will be. You take care of yourself.
2: Have a good day.
0: All right, take care now. Bye-bye. 1-800-572-8255. Here she is, Cleveland, Tennessee, the cleaning woman. Hello, cleaning woman.
3: Hello, Ludlow.
0: How you doing?
3: Good morning to you. I'm fine.
0: Good.
3: I'm fine. Not as fine as Claude, though. He claims to be 91, but we know he's really 61.
0: That's right.
3: Got everybody thinking he's 91.
0: Yeah, that way he can drink legally.
3: That's right. He's a case, I tell you. You guys need to lay off the vacuum cleaners now. That's how I make my living.
0: Yeah. People don't like them, do they?
3: I know. They really don't. But I tell you what, I have had to clean houses without them,
0: mm-hmm.
3: and it is much more convenient with them. The trick is to have a good one, and one that doesn't throw the dirt back out into the room and that kind of stuff.
0: What kind do you recommend?
3: Well, the kind I particularly like is a Sears Kenmore. It's a canister. Has
0: like a shop vac?
3: No, it's not a shop vac. It's a canister. In other words, you drag it behind you, and then it has a power head on the end as opposed to an upright. I like them because they have basically a triple filtration, which is the bag is thick and triple filtered. Then it has another filter in front of the motor and then another HEPA filter on the back. So nothing comes out of that vacuum cleaner.
0: All right. Well, that's good.
3: And, I like that.
0: Yeah, that is good.
3: And it's not very, very noisy. If it does get noisy, it needs to be worked on.
0: Well, that's my least favorite chore to do around the house.
3: Vacuum.
0: Ooh,
3: a lot of people feel that way, and that's why I'm in business, I guess.
0: Yeah, I guess so.
3: And a lot of people actually can't. It hurts them physically to do it. If they have any kind of back problem.
0: That's it. It hurts me.
3: How convenient for you, Ludlow. Okay, the first thing I thought of when you mentioned sad songs, and I know I say this every time, I think, and a love song too, but I think it's very sad because it's pitiful, and that is Marie Elena. And I think it's pitiful because the boy is so in love with her, and he's telling her that if she would just come and go with him, he has enough love for both of them. She don't even have to love him. He just wants to be with her.
0: What a stupid idiot he is.
3: I know. It's just sad, isn't it?
0: Really, yeah, that's very sad.
3: The thing I wish I'd never had my first bag of M&Ms. I remember distinctly when I got my first job and was able to buy for myself to share with none of my six brothers and sisters a half-pound bag of M&Ms, and that's what got me started on the downhill slide to chocoholism. On the other hand, I'm glad I never had my first cigarette. I never had a desire to smoke, and I'm
0: very
3: glad
0: good.
3: I never tried it just because everybody else was.
0: Very good. Excellent.
3: What I wish I owned was the rights to the song Happy Birthday.
0: Oh, that'd be nice, wouldn't it?
3: Yeah, wouldn't it be lovely to get a residual off of that every time somebody sang it?
0: Well, yeah, that's the reason I chose to own Sears Roebuck.
3: That's true, you know, yeah. And they're getting a lot of publicity. I don't know if you ever get to watch that program where they build the people a new house in 7 days.
0: Yeah.
3: And it is sponsored by Sears, among other people. And, boy, they have gotten a lot of mileage out of that thing.
0: Yeah. Well,
3: giving
0: all
3: away
0: right.
3: the appliances and everything.
0: Well, all right, my love. You take care of your bad self.
3: Oh, I sure will.
0: We'll talk
3: to you later.
0: Talk to you later. Bye-bye.
3: Bye-bye.
0: 1-800-572-8255.

0: 1-800-572-8255. We're talking about this and that. I want to know who's your favorite bad guy. The appliance you could do without. Boy, the vacuum cleaners lead by a mile. The appliances you could do without. Your favorite love song. Got a bunch of those good ones. I can't wait to vote for blank. I can't wait to vote against blank. The saddest song ever written was blank. Had some good nominees. My wife is little blank. Nobody has called about that yet. Nobody has a wife out there who is a little blank. If you are, call us. I wish I could. No, I beg you, erase all that. I wish I owned blank. I wish I had never had my first blank. Blank keeps me young, and I need to blank once a day. Any of those ring your chimes, jump in here and join us, Fun Seekers Radio Network, and we'll just talk about it. Good stuff. So let's do it. The vacuum cleaner thing is one that I thought it would be all over the board, but it's not. I guess people feel like that they cannot vacuum without the world knowing it. You know what I'm talking about? You can sweep or you can take a rag and clean your floors and that sort of thing. Is that what they're thinking? Call us. 1-800-572-8255. Starting with the top of this thing, your favorite bad guy. Boy, that's Robert Mitchum. I saw Robert Mitchum in a movie the other night where he was a bad guy. He plays a real bad, bad guy. And he plays a real good, good guy. Very versatile guy because he really does. But so I got Jack Palance up there. I've got a bunch of them. Who's the guy? I've lost the name. Played Perry Mason. His weight fluctuates between about 190 and about 320. Raymond Burr. Great bad guy. His early works, early roles, and that almost all of them, he played bad guys. I guess because of his weight. They have the idea in Hollywood, Danny, that if you got a few extra pounds on you, that you can play a bad guy.
1: More of you, I guess, to hate.
0: I just resent that from the sissies out there.
1: And you know somebody we never really think of as being a bad guy because it's so ingrained as being Andy Taylor. But, you know, Andy Griffith,
0: oh boy,
1: he can really turn that into a mean sucker.
0: He really can. Did you see remember the one about the Texas massacre, or the Texas killing? His daughter was killed by, his character's daughter was killed by Sam Shepard.
1: Yeah.
0: Remember that?
1: Yeah.
0: Or when he would look at him, you knew what he wanted to do to him. You're exactly right. And I'm glad you pointed that out. That was an Academy Award-like performance. It was for television, unfortunately. But he does that. He does as good a job of that as anybody. As good a job of that as anybody. And isn't that funny? Because he is so ingrained in the back of our mind as Andy Taylor, Sheriff Andy Taylor. I love it. 1-800-572-8255. We're going to get right back to the phones and talk to my friend Ben Blessed. Hello, Ben.
2: Good morning, Mr. Porch.
0: What you up to, big boy?
2: Oh, I'm up to about 5'8".
0: All right, good.
2: Starting to shrink, though. I was up to 5'8 and a half. As I get older, I get shorter.
0: 5'8 is good. 5'8 is just a nice, you don't fool with anybody's breathing. You know, you just walk along the sidewalk, minding your own business, 5'8". Not too tall, not too short, just right, 5'8".
2: There you go.
0: Yeah.
2: How about Henry Silva for a bad guy?
0: You know what? And he plays everything from Indians to mafia guys.
2: Oh, yeah.
0: And
2: he does it all.
0: Very well. You're very well.
2: Yeah, he was a good one.
0: He's made a nice living doing that all these years.
2: Yes, sir. Also, my wife is a little spoiled.
0: A little spoiled. Tell me about how that happened.
2: Well, I did it.
0: All right.
2: She's so much better than me, you know, I figured I had to spoil her to keep her around.
0: All right. Now we're getting to the soul of this thing.
2: Yes, sir.
0: Just love her so much you had to spoil her.
2: Yes, sir. I didn't have a choice.
0: What else
2: did we have?
0: What's the use of having one if you don't spoil them? I wish I owned blank.
2: I don't have any monetary wishes I can think of.
0: I wish I had never had my first blank.
2: I wish I'd never had my first cigarette. Of course, I've been without them now 12, 15 years, but...
0: Still miss them.
2: Smoked them for a long time.
0: Yep, still miss them, too, eh?
2: Not really. Not as bad.
0: Not as bad.
2: Once in a great while, if I'm going out and there's a bunch of people, you know, and they're all smoking, I miss it a little bit then. But since I don't imbibe in alcoholic beverages, it's not as bad.
0: Well, the nice thing about it, after 12, 15 years, that even though the craving hits you, it only lasts about 10 seconds.
2: At the most.
0: Yeah, and that's wonderful. That's wonderful.
2: Well, this is a good show.
0: Well, I'm glad you enjoyed it. I'm glad you're here, and I hope you'll call us again soon, big boy.
2: Regular, yes, sir.
0: We love it. Take care of yourself.
2: Have a blessed one.
0: All right, bye-bye. 1-800-572-8255. Your favorite bad guy, the appliance you could do without. Your favorite love song, I can't wait to vote for blank. I can't wait to vote against blank. The saddest song ever written was blank. My wife is a little blank. I wish I owned blank. I would settle for Sears Roebuck. I thought about GM, but they got some financial troubles I don't want to be involved in. I wish I had never had my first sausage and biscuit or

0: Any time I say sad songs,
1: there's one of them.
0: That's one of the greats. One of the greats. Cleveland, Tennessee, and my buddy Minion. Where have you been, young lady?
2: Well, I just haven't had nothing to say. Nobody believes that around here.
0: I'm glad you're back, no matter where you've been.
2: Oh, thank you very much. I've listened a lot, but
0: good.
2: I've been working.
0: Oh, I understand.
2: No, I wish I'd never had my first cigarette. I really do.
0: Yeah.
2: Because I could smoke one as long as a telephone pole right now, right. And I gave them up many years ago.
0: Never quite lose that. It's a bad thing because it just never leaves you.
2: No, it's an addiction.
0: No question about that.
2: And the appliance I can do without is an iron. I don't care if I never see another electric iron as long as I live.
0: Yeah, people used to spend one day a week with an iron in their hand.
2: I did.
0: Yeah.
2: I did. I had to iron ruffles for four little girls.
0: Ooh.
2: And I can't wait to vote for a gentleman from this state is Zach Womp. In any capacity, because anybody with a name like Zach Womp deserves everybody to vote for him.
0: Yeah, how does he spell his last name?
2: W-A-M-P.
0: Okay, Zach Womp.
2: Yeah, and he is a good guy. He is proven and a trusted fella, and I really am sincere. I'll vote for him.
0: What's he going to run for?
2: I believe he's going to come in there for senator.
0: State senator.
2: I hope so.
0: I'll be interested to watch.
2: And I can't wait to vote against any Democrat.
0: Okay.
2: I'm sorry. I'm like my husband.
0: You've got them all on the same list, have you?
2: Yeah. My husband felt like none of them would be in heaven, so. And the saddest song that's pertinent today now to me is You Are Always On My Mind by Willie Nelson.
0: That's a great one.
2: And pertinent from long ago. Now, this is the things of childhood and what I thought were the worst things that could ever happen that were in the future then was this song, That Silver-Haired Daddy of Mine.
0: Yeah.
2: It meant a loss somewhere in my future that I couldn't face.
0: That's right.
2: At that time. But my favorite childhood bad guy was Roy Barcroft, by far.
0: It was in every cowboy picture ever made, I guess.
2: Absolutely. And I was at every Saturday. I went to the movie every Saturday.
0: Oh, you were a cowgirl.
2: Oh, I certainly was.
0: I've
2: seen them all, and all the cereals and everything. And from the time that it didn't cost but a dime to get in, and I had to walk down a railroad track to get there.
0: Yeah.
2: And see, all the bad guys of long ago, you can laugh at thinking about them right now.
0: That's right.
2: But the bad guys of today, now, there's nothing funny about Bin Laden or O.J. Simpson or teenage gangs or some of these crooked politicians. I just don't think Bill Clinton's funny. I don't think Hillary is funny.
0: Not a humorous bone in their body.
2: Yep. Right. Well, they're Democrats, too.
0: Well, now, listen, we'll...
2: I want to own some of the TV networks.
0: Okay, well, take a couple of them. They're small.
2: Okay.
0: I got
2: thanks
0: to go.
2: Ludlow.
0: And then you take care of yourself. Bye-bye. And I want to give all the Democrats a call your home phone number. We'll be right back. You stay with

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1: All right, welcome back, gang. It is our final hour together for the day, and we're going to open it up. We've been talking about this and that, and we can still talk about your appliances and whatever if you want to. But if you want to change the topic, have at it. 1-800-572-8255. Let's get right back to the folds. Go to beautiful Chattanooga, Tennessee, and talk to Noah Count. Hello, Noah.
2: Hello, Ludlow. How are you?
1: I'm doing good, big boy. You all right today?
2: I'm fine. I'm fine.
1: Good.
2: The three appliances I can do without.
1: Tell me about them.
2: The dishwasher. The only thing it's good for is to store the dirty dishes. Get them out of sight. It's too much work to getting ready for it.
1: All right.
2: And the next one is a disposal.
1: Okay. You don't use that much?
2: No.
1: All right.
2: Because it's something else to get stuck up.
1: Yeah. Yeah, well, that's true.
2: And there's so many things you can't put in. You can't put a tin can or a plastic cup and such as that.
1: Yeah.
2: Anyway, the third one is a bathroom accessory, a bidet.
1: Okay, you don't need that, do you?
2: I've gotten along all this time without all three of them.
1: Okay, well, I just, way to go.
2: What?
1: I said, way to go.
2: Yeah.
1: Yeah, good girl, good guy. Yeah.
2: All right.
1: You take care of yourself.
2: I'll do it. That's the reason I got this far.
1: Attaboy.
2: All right, bye.
1: 1-800-572-8255 is our number. It's great. It's a great day. Let's talk to Misconduct in LaGrange, Georgia. Hello, Misconduct in LaGrange, Georgia.
3: Good morning, dear.
1: How you doing?
3: What a privilege to follow my boyfriend.
1: Okay.
3: No account and I keep in touch all the time.
1: Well, good.
3: We've got a romance going. We just keep it a secret.
1: All right.
3: Okay, what was I going to say? Oh, the Godfather heard you this morning. He said, who's afraid to say that my wife is a little? And he just started running off at the mouth. Smart, crazy, mean. And I looked at him real hard, and he said, and sometimes a little bit wonderful. So he's a man after your heart, ain't he?
1: Yes, indeed. A man has covered himself up. Yeah, that's good. That's good.
3: Okay.
1: That's like crawling into a foxhole and putting it in behind you.
3: Mm-hmm. He covers his back every once in a while.
1: I love that.
3: And my favorite bad guy?
1: Yeah.
3: It would have to be Lon Chaney Jr. as the Wolf Man.
1: Yeah, very good.
3: And bless his heart, he couldn't help it when the Wolf Bane blend.
1: Boy, but was he scary when I was a little boy.
3: Uh-huh. Well, that was a bad guy.
1: Wow, yeah.
3: And so was Dracula.
1: Yeah, Dracula worried me more because Dracula could be invisible.
3: Mm-hmm.
1: Yeah. He's,
3: and he could climb.
1: Or fly.
3: Hang
1: yeah.
3: upside down outside yeah. your window.
1: Yeah, bad
3: ooh.
1: Guy.
3: Woo. Scary, scary. Oh, the gentleman that called in, Pale Horse from Somerset. I appreciate him mentioning my cousin. Vern Cousins, my cousin. I appreciate him mentioning that song, Chiseled in Stone, because I've told you a million times that it is a wonderful, sad song. And you say you've never heard it. He made a number one with that song.
1: Really?
3: Need to look for it, dear. He's my cousin, but he's got some great music.
1: How long ago did he have that?
3: Gosh. 25 years ago, 20.
1: Be right hard to find.
3: No, you go to the music store, they'll get it for you.
1: All right.
3: They can get you a DVD or a CD.
1: All right.
3: Let's see now, what else, what keeps me young?
1: Yeah.
3: Well, for one thing, the Godfather keeps me young, because I can never get as old as he is.
1: All right.
3: And he says, well, how can you jump up and down and run around here and do all this crazy stuff? I said, because I'm not as old as you are. See?
1: Twisting the knife, aren't you?
3: Mm-hmm.
1: Yeah.
3: And what I wish I'd never had my first time, a slot machine sitting in front of me, daring me. Because I can't stand it. I'll stay up for 3 days if you take me somewhere.
1: You disappear if you take you somewhere, do you?
3: No, I just sit there in that one spot by that one machine I've picked out.
1: That's fun.
3: Nobody else can have it.
1: That's fun.
3: What I wish I'd never had?
1: Well, yeah.
3: My DUI.
1: Oh, yeah, you told me about that one time.
3: Uh-huh, everybody thinks I'm lying. I tell the dirt on myself.
1: I believe you. What did they do to you?
3: I made me eat peanut butter and jelly sandwiches and bologna sandwiches with runt mayonnaise and powdered milk. And,
1: well, it sounds like not a fun place.
3: But they give me cable TV and let me smoke all the cigarettes I wanted to. But I'm not going back because you can't smoke in jail anymore.
1: Oh.
3: See, they've ruined that.
1: You're a bad woman.
3: I had a pretty good vacation there for a little bit. But,
1: oh, well, that's good.
3: But it wouldn't be nice anymore because I can't smoke.
1: But it didn't stop you from drinking, though, did it?
3: I don't drive.
1: Okay, you just drink. That's good.
3: Now you're making me out to be worse than I am.
1: You're a crazy woman. You're a crazy woman. Well, we love you. You're our crazy woman.
3: Oh, I got my Blue Willie and cookbook.
1: Oh, good. Mm-hmm. Pretty, isn't it?
3: Huh?
1: It's pretty, isn't it?
3: Oh, it's beautiful, yeah. And everybody needs to get one. I can't wait. See, I cook 7 days a week,
1: mm-hmm.
3: And sometimes it gets kind of aggravating trying to figure out what are you going to have because
1: yeah.
3: You have the same old things.
1: A little variety,
3: so
1: yeah.
3: I can't wait to get in there and find something different to fix. And Mr. Lewis autographed it to me.
1: Well, that's fine.
3: He said he enjoyed me for years and years on the Little Old Porch Show, and to keep up the good work, and God bless.
1: He's a good one.
3: Oh, now I can treasure it.
1: He's a good one.
3: Take care.
1: All right, sweetie. You be good. I'll talk to you. 1-800-572-8255. Open line, gang. We'll be right back.

0: 1-800-572-8255. What is on your mind? Go to Athens, Tennessee, and talk to my friend Steve on the radio. Hello, Steve.
1: Good morning, Ludlow.
0: How you doing? I'm fine, big boy. You all right?
1: Okay. Andy Griffith's best performance as a bad man would have to be John Wallace of Coweta County.
0: Very good. Very good. Good choice.
1: And the sad songs, I'll say, an old tearjerker from World War II, I'll Get By. Buddy Clark, I think, recorded that one. And then Once Upon a Time by Tony Bennett.
0: Very good.
1: The one I wouldn't vote for, I've got to give you the initials here, is H.C.
0: Okay.
1: And I wouldn't vote for her because, well, if I said the name, I would have to buy everyone in here a cup of coffee, and I don't have that much change in my pocket.
0: Okay.
1: And I just don't want to Wild Bill back in the Oval Office. And favorite bad guys.
0: Yeah.
1: Lyle Betker and Robert Wilkie.
0: Yeah, very good. Two good choices.
1: All right, thank you. Have a good one.
0: All right, buddy, you take care of yourself. I'll talk to you. Bye-bye. Lyle Betker and Robert Wilkie. Robert Wilkie's been in everything, and Lyle Betker was the bad guy in The Greatest Show on Earth. Remember the guy sitting in a convertible when the train hit it? That's who he was. Both of them made a nice living playing bad guys. A lot of people have. Mentioned Lon Chaney Jr. a while ago. He played the Wolfman, who was a bad guy, but he also played the guy who was not the Wolfman unless the moon was full. So he played a good guy and a bad guy. But he mostly played a bad guy, and when he played in something that wasn't requiring any makeup or all, he was, you know, the town drunk or the town bully or that sort of thing. But never as popular, as big as his father, but who was? I don't think many people were. I think if we started listening right today, we'd have a hard time taking five that were bigger stars than Lon Chaney Sr., who did the original of a bunch of horror films. What was he made famous? Yeah, I don't know, The Hunchback of Notre Dame. He played Quasimodo and made Quasimodo famous. And a lot of other ones. He was a biggie. He was a biggie. And he didn't play all monster pictures. He played some good guy stuff. All right, gang, we're having an open line here, and we'll talk about anything that's on your mind. 1-800-572-8255 is the way you reach us. Denny's the guy you talk to. And Denny will get you all cleared up and on the straight and narrow. And first thing you know, you'll be talking on the radio. So let's do it. 1-800-572-8255, and we'll talk about anything you want to talk about within reason. Jump in here and join us. And we also, what appliance could you do without? We'll talk about that some more if you're mind to. What appliance could you do? Appliance could you do without? We'll talk about it. 1-800-572-8255. More right after this.

Frankie Lee. Great song. I don't know where that was the number one for him. He had a lot of number one songs, and that's a big one. Gave me a mountain I could not climb. 1-800-572-8255. I'm a little surprised by what we heard a few minutes ago about the growth of the state of Florida, and how fast it is growing. And in 5 years, they think it's projected. In 5 years, that it will be larger than New York State, more populated than New York State, and that it will be the third largest state in the union, population wise. And boy, I find that I found that hard to believe, but it's got to be the truth. Because I think about the folks I know who have moved to Florida, taken their golf clubs, and just settled down. And if you're living in Pennsylvania or wherever, Atlanta for that matter, and are a golf nut, that simply means you just can't get enough golfing in it ever. But you could. You could buy you a little place. Kids all gone from home, and you can buy you a little place in Florida, right in the middle of 47 golf courses, and play every day. I know a lot of people have done that. My Philadelphia friends, they both got bitten by the 9 children. They got, had the children up and out of the house. They felt like they had a new house. And they did, and I thought they never would. A lot of roots in Philadelphia for this family, but they moved to Florida and they play golf 3 or 4 times a week at least. And I can tell you a half a dozen people that same way. That's what's happening in Florida. I don't mean it's all golf, of course, but that's what's happening in Florida. People are going there not as tourists. But you go into a little town that you think is nothing much because it sits on the main drag on a main looking highway, and you go through there and there's a little post office and a little police station and a little few lawyer's office and that sort of thing. And you go out the other side, you think that's a little town. Crescent City is a good example of this. But you turn right off of that road anywhere. And start riding around those old groves out there, and you're going to find out that those old orange groves, a lot of them, have been turned into subdivisions. If not subdivisions, trailer courts. Is that trailer courts, trailer parks? Well, they have trailers, mobile homes. I'm trying to be politically correct. I don't know how. Well, they have trailers. So that's where the growth is. All of those folks can either get to a fishing hole for the fishermen they took down there, or get to a golf course. And you know about golfers. When you really have the golf bug to bite you, it bites hard. And if you can picture yourself, or a real estate agent can paint you a picture of laying around under a tree there until it's tea time, you're probably going to jump ahead and go try that. That's the reason Florida's growing. And the people in Florida love it, and it has nothing to do with Disney, I don't think. Although you got to allow for a certain part of growth there, because I don't know how many jobs are Disney connected, but a bunch of them. And you got to have jobs for that. The jobs do attract people, but not as much as golf. Golf attracts people. I'd like to hear that debated sometime. But I do think that's very interesting. That they say in 3 years, it'll be larger than in New York State, and that's where they're all coming from. Not all of them, but there's Michigan and New York State, and that's where they're all coming from. Check the tags next time you've done it. They love it.
1-800-572-8255. Go back to telephones after this.

0: about Ludlow, Warden? He's beginning to crank up. Wants to see you right away.
1: Good.
0: Maybe he's going to confess. Let my guitar
2: playing. I'll never confess. 1-800-572-8255. Let's talk to Will Not Go. Hello there, buddy. How you doing?
3: Oh, I'm doing pretty good. How about yourself, Ludlow?
2: Wide open. Wide open
3: well,
2: to there.
3: Well, before I get started, I do have a bone to pick with you.
2: All right, let's do it.
3: Yesterday, I had to go and buy two candy bars. I was looking for the third one and couldn't find it, but I had to get a Hershey's bar, a 100 grand, and I was looking for a Clark bar, and they didn't happen to have any when I was there. And those are the first candy bars I've probably eaten in about a month, and I had to eat both of them because, you know, naturally I bought them and I couldn't let them go to waste.
2: Oh, no, they'll get all powdery, yeah.
3: Oh, that's it. Oh, and somebody was talking about a Chunky bar yesterday.
2: Yeah.
3: They still make them.
2: Oh, wonderful.
3: This store I stopped in, now it was the large, the extra large, it was the dollar size candy bar.
2: Yeah.
3: And I was going to pick one up, but I figured if I ate that thing, my eyes would roll back in my head, and I wouldn't be good for the rest of the day.
2: No question.
3: So,
2: you'd need a bed right away.
3: Oh, absolutely. Absolutely. I tell you what. Okay.
2: But did you ever find a Clark bar?
3: No, I didn't. And this store I stopped in, they had to have a million candy bars there, but I didn't see one. And later on in the evening, I decided since I'd already had all that chocolate, I wasn't going to look for another one. But I'll probably have to get me one because you know how it is. You talk about something and get the taste in your mouth, and you know you just got to have it until you know the
2: yep.
3: Hours don't drive you crazy.
2: You're exactly right.
3: That's right.
2: The craving will kill you.
3: There you go. Oh, that's it. Oh, and my favorite love song anyway is, let's see, it's by Neil McCoy, and it is "Then You Can Tell Me Goodbye."
2: Okay.
3: And I don't know if you've ever heard it, but the line is, he's singing to his girlfriend, wife, and he says, "I'll give you a million years, and if it doesn't work out, then you can tell me goodbye."
2: Oh, nice line.
3: So, yeah. And probably my favorite sad song, at least to me it's always sad, is "Green, Green Grass of Home."
2: Very sad.
3: Yes, it is. Yes,
2: very
3: it
2: sad.
3: Is.
2: We have a natural affinity for convicts in this country.
3: That's right. Oh, my goodness.
2: Hey, we just love them to death. We tie yellow ribbons around things when they're coming home.
3: That's right.
2: All that stuff. All right, well, you've been doing all right then.
3: Oh, yeah, I can't complain, which wouldn't do any good if I did.
2: I know it.
3: That's it.
2: You take care.
3: You take care of yourself.
2: Call us soon, buddy.
3: All righty.
2: Hang in there. 1-800-572-8255. Let's go to Griffin, Georgia, and talk to Lamar. Lamar, how you doing?
4: Wonderful, Ludlow. My better half finally let me out of the cage.
2: Well, that's good.
4: I've been listening often and wanted to call so much, but I always seem to be in the wrong place.
2: Well, I got you. I understand how that is. Wrong place at the right time.
4: And that gentleman right before me just got my song, "Green Green Grass of Home."
2: Yeah.
4: Tom Jones.
2: Yeah.
4: I love it by Tom Jones. But one of my favorite love songs, mine and my wife, is we have it, but I can't remember the artist. Is "It Must Be Magic." And I don't know if you can remember that one or not.
2: No, I don't remember it offhand, but if I...
4: I'd sing it for you, but I don't want everybody to be cutting their radios off.
2: Well, I don't either. Thank you very much.
4: And my wife is a little doll.
2: A little doll.
4: A little doll. Yeah, she posed for a picture with you at the Wacko party.
2: Uh-huh.
4: And she had been sick for a while, and she was doing better and feeling the best that day. She had in a long time, and she's doing great now.
2: Good.
4: And now, see, when I first met her, that's why I say she's a little, all I want to do is touch her and pet her. And I have two big dogs. That's right. I mean, it's still, I just want to, you know, stroke her hair.
2: You love that old girl.
4: I guarantee it. And I have two kind of large dogs. They're both Sooners and strays that we took in, but I love a little lap dog.
2: Uh-huh.
4: And that's why I don't have one now, because it'd be taking my attention away from my wife.
2: You can't do that.
4: I guarantee it.
2: You can't do it. Well, you sound like a lucky, lucky man.
4: Well, I appreciate that. I've really been blessed. And now, you were talking about Robert Mitchum and seeing him in a movie a while back.
2: Yeah.
4: And that was probably Cape Fear, because he played one real bad guy in Cape Fear.
2: He sure did. No, it wasn't Cape Fear, but you're right. He played one mean motor scooter in Cape Fear.
4: He sure did. And Lee Van Cleef, he is one of my favorite, because most of the bad guys, when I see them in a movie, I can't stand them.
2: Mm-hmm.
4: But for some reason or another, in Clint Eastwood's movies, you know, Few Dollars More and all that, Fistful of Dollars, they would not have been as good without him.
2: No question about it. No question. He's a bad guy and a sleazeball, but there's something about him. I don't know where it's coolness or what, but there's something about him that just attracts you to him.
4: And then I may have heard this on your show, because I pick a lot of tips up off of Fun Seekers Network, but that he was a martial artist instructor and had instructed Chuck Norris. Now, I don't know if I picked this up off of your show or where, but...
2: I don't know. I haven't heard that, but it could very well be true.
4: And Andy Griffith, now, was a great bad guy in A Face in the Crowd, where he played that TV personality.
2: Yeah, Dusty Rhodes or something, yeah.
4: I forgot, but I know it made me just dislike him so bad.
2: Yeah, he did a good job, and you just, by the end of that thing, you just hated him.
4: That's right.
2: Just hated him.
4: Well, look, it was great talking to you again, and I'm going to catch up with you Friday, too.
2: All right, buddy, you do that. I want to hear from you often now.
4: Thank you very much.
2: Take care.
4: Bye-bye.
2: Bye-bye. 1-800-572-8255. Old buddies, come home. Ludlow and Denny, and you're listening to the Fun Seekers Radio Network.

0: bed.
1: Oh, that'll drag you inside out. 1-800-572-8255. My friend AJ is on deck. Hello, AJ.
2: Good morning, sir.
1: How you doing, big boy?
2: All present and accounted for, sir.
1: That a man. That a man.
2: It's a nice day for something.
1: Yeah, whatever.
2: He got that. Oh, okay. Stuff I wouldn't want to do without. I guess we could, but I sure wouldn't want to do without central heat and air.
1: Oh, that would be a sacrifice. Yeah.
2: You don't think of that as an appliance, but technically it is.
1: Yeah, I know it is, and I can see it now in the, 102 degrees in the summertime, trying to live without it. That's tough. Tough.
2: Oh, yeah. And I'd hate to have to live without my Frigidaire.
1: Yeah.
2: I don't like warm beer.
1: All right.
2: And my well's 60 foot deep. That's a right long ways to have to crank a bucket up and down.
1: Exactly right. Or either climb down after one.
2: That too. But y'all mentioned something. Somebody at is one of my pet peeves. There's no such thing as a hot water heater.
1: I know. Because you're such a horse's patoot, you don't realize it. I think it was me, as a matter of fact.
2: Man, I get on those home fix-it shows on Saturday.
1: Yeah.
2: I've called more than once.
1: I know.
2: Harassing the host.
1: I know they appreciate you very much.
2: I'm a bad man. And my wife is a precious little angel.
1: All right. Now that is nice. That is nice.
2: You met her, and you know I'm not lying.
1: She is a precious little angel, yes.
2: She has to be put up with me.
1: Yeah. a patient, precious little angel.
2: That's exactly right. And yeah. All the big big bad guys.
1: Yeah.
2: You mentioned Raymond Burr and stuff.
1: Uh-huh.
2: You reckon that's where the nickname the Heavies comes from?
1: Yeah, I think probably it is. I think that they play heavies because they always had the fat guy, the big guy, didn't have to be fat, had to be big as a bad guy.
2: Yeah. And Lee Van Cleef, there was one Clint Eastwood movie, I think it was called For a Few Dollars More, where he was the good guy. But he was a bad mamber jammer. He was a bounty hunter, too. And him and Eastwood were in competition over these guys. And it opens up with him in the saloon. And this guy jumping out upstairs window, one bandito type guy, and jumping on his horse and taking off down Main Street. Van Cleef calmly strolls out to his horse, throws a stirrup up, pulls two strings, and this whole thing unrolls. It's got all these different firearms. And he puts a pistol together with a stock on it and shoots the guy's horse out from under him. Then the guy starts coming back the street toward him, shooting his Colt 45, and the bullets are dropping out in front of Van Cleef, and he waits till they get about 3 feet from his feet and shoots that gun again, and it shows that guy straighten up, and he's got a bullet hole right in the middle of his forehead.
1: Not a musical, right?
2: No, but it was something else, you know.
1: Yeah, I think I've seen that. It sounded familiar, but I don't remember the name.
2: I think For a Few Dollars More, and at the end, Van Cleef only wanted revenge, I think, more than anything. And Clint Eastwood's adding up the bounties as he's loading the wagon. And he looks at Van Cleef and got a concerned look on his face. Van Cleef, what's the matter? I'm about 5,000 short. And this other guy pops out from behind somewhere and he shoots him and he says, okay, now that's better.
1: Typical Italian restaurant. Good stuff.
2: Oh, they were. Hey, and I got an article I found in Florida last time I was down there. I keep forgetting to tell you about it, and I'm going to mail it to you.
1: All right.
2: It's out of the newspaper down there, and it explains a theory of where the Army saying hoo-ah came from.
1: Okay.
2: Where that saying originated.
1: All right. Well, I'll be glad to see that.
2: It has something to do with the Seminole Indians.
1: Oh, okay.
2: So
1: very interesting. Very interesting.
2: I'll put it in the mail here shortly.
1: Do it when you get a chance. I love it.
2: All right.
1: All right, big boy.
2: Well, we enjoyed it today, and we'll be tuned in.
1: And behave yourself.
2: No way.
1: All right, I'll talk to you. 1-800-572-8255 is our number. Let's talk to Bill in Dalton, Georgia. Hello, Brother Bill.
0: Hello there, Ludlow.
1: How you doing?
0: I'm doing fairly well this morning.
1: Good, good.
0: You enjoying the show?
1: Thank you.
0: I got an old song or two here. It makes the cold chills run on me.
1: Which one?
0: One of them is way back in the 30s, I Wonder Where You Are Tonight, by Jimmy Wakely.
1: Very good. I remember that one.
0: And then, of course, Amazing Grace, always with Judy Collins, gives me cold chills.
1: Yeah, me too.
0: And then Alison Krauss has got out Whiskey Lullaby. She does it with, there's a man with her on it. He sings the first half of it, and she sings the last half.
1: Okay. And who is that?
0: Alison Krauss.
1: Okay.
0: And I'll Take You Home Again, Kathleen.
1: Oh, that's one of my favorites. That's a beautiful song.
0: And then, I don't know whether you count these songs or not, but, buddy, I mean, they put cold chills on me. That's The Ballad of the Green Beret.
1: Yeah, good one, yeah.
0: And Taps.
1: Both of them.
0: I can't hardly stand them.
1: Both of you. If you could keep a tear in your eye, Taps is just brings it out.
0: Yeah, I'll tear just forward there on my face.
1: Me too.
0: Okay, that's about all I got there today. Appreciate the show.
1: Take care of yourself, and I'll talk to you soon. 1-800-572-8255. Join us.

0: All right, 1-800-572-8255 is our number. I had a good time today. Don't want you to forget, gang, you can still listen to the show even when you're away from our listening area. 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And we'd like to have you drop in here and join us at any juncture. We're trying to have enough variety with us to keep you interested and enough nostalgia to keep you hooked on it. We believe in nostalgia. We take a walk down memory lane anytime we can get a chance, and we love it. And I believe you love it too. So we'll do that. Today's a perfect example. We touch of politics in our thing today, but a lot of fun, And favorite bad guy. Everybody's got a favorite bad guy, and everybody has got an appliance that you could do without. It's so funny. When I wrote that down, nothing occurred to me about a vacuum cleaner, and that's the one that I guess I could do without best of all. We had a couple of anti dishwasher calls here. I like my dishwasher. I don't know what kind of dishwasher you have where you have to have the dishes that clean, but all you have to do is rinse them a second, and you can then put them in that dishwasher. And they're ready to go. I don't know how anybody could have any fault with that, but apparently you just don't want to touch them. And I guess that's good. But on mine, and mine's quiet. I'm trying to think of the name of it. I know what it is. It's what they call a KitchenAid. It's a very good one, and it's very quiet when it's running. You can't hear it. It's very, unless you're standing right over it. It is very, very quiet, and that's nice, because I have had them where they were not so quiet. But I just, when we have company or something, it's just an awful pleasure just to go in there and stand beside that thing and put the dishes right in there, and first thing you know, you're putting them back on the shelf, and that's what it is. So do that. If you fighting with it, stop. It's supposed to be a term of endearment, something you enjoy. You know something I'd like to know more about, I'd like to know more about a garbage compactor. I don't have one of those, and nobody mentioned one today. But that seems to me like a very good. I have to take all my garbage to the dump, and that seems to me like a very good thing to have. To keep your garbage kind of organized, if you want to organize your garbage. But I don't know anything about them. Somebody mentioned tin can. I don't know what you can put in and what you can't. But it seems to me like that'd be a good thing to have, particularly when you got to take your garbage away like I do. Anyway, listen, I hear that music. It means I got to get out of here. Be right back with you in the morning. Same time, same wonderful station. Between now and then, you do me a favor, gang. Whatever else you do today, you find somebody to be nice to.
1: He's over her for good.

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We hope you're enjoying the stream. More shows are being added to the rotation all the time, so tell your friends and stay tuned to the archives of the Fun Seekers Radio Network. Here's another show for your enjoyment.

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Good morning, I'm Jenny Ainsworth. It is, another day of the neighborhood, and we welcome you in here to we'll get together on a Wednesday, the 24th of March, 2010. So, how's your day going so far, huh? I hope it is well with you and where you are, and I hope that your weather is wonderful and your day bright. But it is Fun Seekers Radio Network again. In case you're just waking up, you know, I gotta be honest with you. I almost overslept this morning. And what I mean by that, I'm normally awake for quite some time before the program begins, but I don't know. I'm a little bit past what my schedule for time is to get up, and I don't know why. Maybe I must have had a really good dream. You ever find yourself doing that to where you're in the middle of, you know, no matter what it is, you may find yourself dreaming about swinging a tire swing for all I know. But you know, if you're having a good time doing it, you don't want to quit. Or if it's something that has your attention and you want to see how it ends, you know, you want to keep sleeping on through it, you know. And sometimes that happens. Has it ever happened to you on a regular basis? Do you ever have these? Do you have any dreams that recur? You know, where you see the same thing in the dream over and over again. I mean, sometimes it can last for, a lifetime. And then sometimes, you know, I know personally, I've had dreams that would recur and then just kind of gradually go away. I'm not talking about necessarily nightmares or anything like that, and not even anything, you know, that unnormal or abnormal about a dream itself, even though I think most dreams are a little bit strange, aren't they? Because if reality were like a dream state, then boy, we'd be messed up. But anyway, you have any of those? You have any of those type of dreams that recur? And any idea why? Doesn't matter. I'm not asking you to analyze yourself here or anything. Just curiosity, as anything, you have something in common with a lot of people. It's the same as with the whole deja vu thing, and how there's certain times, I mean, you can just swear that you've done this before, or done something exactly the same before. I know there's been people trying to explain it scientifically, but I hadn't heard a satisfactory excuse yet. I think it has something to do with them damn dimensions. And since we're a little bit offbeat this morning, we want to get ourselves a time machine, too, since we're getting cranked up here. We're going to give you a time machine. Don't worry, the payment's already made for this month. So, you'll be gone for at least a month. We'll get back in time for us to get it serviced and rent it out again. But when and where would you go in our network time machine if it were possible? We're saying right now that it is possible because this is all make-believe. This is pretend. I'm not even here right now. None of this is real. So you can make it anything you want to. But if you could go anywhere at all throughout history, where would you go? Would you go into the past? Or would you go into the future? And what would you want to see when you got there? Did you ever see the movie based on H.G. Wells, The Time Machine? I thought it was a great movie. I mean, the second version, I mean, it was done at least twice that I know of. The most recent one was just, 10 years ago, something like that.
And then the original one, I guess, was in the 60s or 50s or 60s. I need a time machine to go find that one. But, anyway, it was a neat idea, and always kind of fascinated by the whole idea of time travel. No matter how... what kind of problems you could you could have by doing it, we're going to ignore all that, too, because we're not worried about rules and regulations here. But if you wanted to go into the past, who would you see? I mean, would you go back to the times of, say, King Arthur? Even though King Arthur was probably a fictitious character. Maybe go back to one of the, you know what I mean, go back to medieval times. Would you want to do that? What about George Washington's days? Go back and see if you could meet with George Washington. You know, used to, you could go into the White House and just go up at the front door and knock on it, and they let you go on in. I heard they stopped doing that. Would you want to go back and see your grandfather or your grandfather's third cousin twice removed? Would you want to go back and talk to Jesus in the times when he was on earth? Would you rather go into the future and see yourself in 5 years? It might be a little scary, huh? Or just jump ahead to tomorrow afternoon at 2:17 p.m.? What do you think? Any of that stuff pique your interest? I'm not even sure what all I just said, but I hope somebody heard it. 1-800-572-8255. 1-800-572-TALK. It is Wednesday. I'm Denny Ainsworth, and this is the Fun Secrets Radio Network. And I haven't heard any word on Ludlow lately, so I know he's been trying to recuperate, and one thing after another kept messing up with him. And sound like when you take your car in to get some work done on it, they change the points and plugs and say, well, you know, you have to have the front end redone. But that's pretty much what's going on. But haven't heard anything lately, but you and me here today. I'm Denny Ainsworth. I want to hear from you. The lines are wide open right now. 1-800-572-8255. 1-800-572-TALK. 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

0: 1-800-572-8255. A couple of things just off center here this morning. We're talking about Frank Seifert's radio network. If you didn't hear the setup, well, who knows what it was. I got a basic idea. We'll go over it later. Right now we're going to Cleveland, Tennessee, and here's the cleaning woman. Hey, clean.
1: Good morning to you, Denny.
0: Well, hello, your cleanliness. How are you?
1: I'm doing fine. I'm living dangerously by doing what I always say I'm not going to do, which is call in without any notes.
0: Hey, well, I got to be honest with you. Only half what I just said was written down, if that much.
1: At least you had a little bit of something written down.
0: Yeah, I had something scribbled.
1: Yeah. When you were talking about going to the past and then talking about the future,
0: yeah,
1: it made me think to ask you if you've been watching or have watched that new program called Flash Forward.
0: Yeah, and you know, we watched it, and then it was been off for several months.
1: Yeah, I think it comes back on sometime this week.
0: Yeah, they had something on while I was out of town, and
1: probably
0: I missed
1: a recap.
0: It, and maybe that was it. I hope that's all it was that
1: I
0: missed.
1: I think it was, because otherwise I would have seen it, I think.
0: Okay, good. So I didn't miss anything then.
1: Yeah, I mean, if you have a good memory.
0: Well, never mind. I did miss something.
1: Yeah, you'll have to play catch-up. But I think it comes back on tonight or tomorrow.
0: Oh, is it? Okay. Yeah, that's a very odd concept.
1: Yeah, and it makes you,
0: series.
1: I mean, they haven't told us anything yet, you know, what it's about or anything, but it made me think about whether it is good or bad to not to know the future. And I think it's for our good. It's good most of the time.
0: Yeah,
1: God knows what he's doing.
0: Yeah, as far as the future part, you know, I think I'd rather just stay away from that. I mean, because I don't know.
1: Well,
0: maybe I'm afraid of the future. I don't know, but
1: well, the thing is, as that show demonstrates, if you even have a little flash of something that might happen, you will spend all your time, if it's something bad, trying to avoid having it happen.
0: That's true.
1: Or changing what you would ordinarily have done.
0: I guess the best way to explain, if anybody's never seen that TV show, Flash Forward, is like one day there was like, it was just a few seconds, right?
1: Well, no, I think it was something like a minute and something.
0: A minute and something.
1: Yeah,
0: but
1: a few minutes and something, somewhere around 2 minutes.
0: Yeah, a fairly short period of time.
1: Mm-hmm.
0: Almost everyone on the Earth blacked out for that period of time, and they saw something in the future.
1: Yeah.
0: Each one of them saw something.
1: Yeah, and a lot of them saw the date, so they knew that it was, you know, like March of the next year or something. But anyway, that just made me think about asking you whether you thought, if you could know anything from the future, would you want to?
0: Probably not.
1: I don't think I would either.
0: I think it'd be more fun just to go back in the past and
1: not
0: mess with anything.
1: I would go back not that far, well, relatively speaking, to probably 1973, 74. First thing I would do is walk up to my 17-year-old self and slap that bag of M&Ms out of my hand and say, "Don't do it. Don't get started. Don't become a chocoholic."
0: Oh boy, if we could do that to ourselves, boy.
1: Yeah,
0: what
1: I mean,
0: could happen?
1: I never took up smoking, and I can't. When I did drink, it was no fun because I pass out immediately.
0: Yeah.
1: I fall asleep, so that's no fun.
0: Uh-huh.
1: So the chocolate is what got me. But the other thing I would do after I slapped it out of my hand, I would walk. I would go over to visit my Mama Goldie, who has passed on, died from Alzheimer's.
0: Mm-hmm.
1: And I would spend the time with her that I should have spent, and I would take my reel-to-reel tape recorder, which is what we had then, and record stories and things from her. So I would have them today, and that's one of my regrets, is that I didn't spend more time with my maternal grandmother. I didn't know my paternal grandmother at all.
0: Mm-hmm.
1: She died long before I was born. But that's probably what I would do. I'd say, do you want to stay skinny? Stay out of the sun and put down those M&Ms.
0: Yeah, yeah. There's some basic things for you to follow. I mean, you listen to me because I know you.
1: Yeah.
0: I know you better than you think I know you.
1: Yeah, this old fat gray-headed woman is giving you some advice. Now take it.
0: Now pay attention, girl.
1: Exactly. And, you know, of course, everybody would like to go back and maybe meet some of the founding fathers, although I think we might have a little bit of disillusionment going on if we went back and met some of these people that are larger than life in our minds and our history books.
0: I have a feeling we would be shocked.
1: Yeah, I think so, too. I actually did, I like to listen to books on tape, and specifically, of course, I enjoy almost everything, but I like biographies, and I've listened to quite a few, from Benjamin Franklin to George and Martha Washington and Thomas Jefferson, a lot of them. And if even part of those things is accurate, then we probably don't really need to meet them in person.
0: Mm-hmm. You're probably right.
1: But, hey, they got us where we are today, didn't they?
0: Somehow or another.
1: Yep, yep. I really do agree with the people that say the Lord's got his hand on this country, because he does, so...
0: Yeah, hard to argue with it. I mean, you can, but...
1: You can, but...
0: I haven't paid attention to you.
1: All right, Denny. Well, I'm going to get back to work, and I'll be listening.
0: I'm going to try to keep from choking. You know, the allergies are killing me.
1: Well, I mean, like, you and me both.
0: I don't really feel that bad. It's just that, you know, all this hacking and coughing and sneezing and stuff. You know?
1: The way it's affected me is an extremely runny nose.
0: Yeah, me too.

0: This one doesn't, so I usually try to take it, especially when I'm going to a house like the one where I am today that not only has the pollen but a cat inside, and so there's a lot of hair to deal with.
1: A double whammy.
0: Yeah, so I didn't have my Puffs Plus with me.
1: Oh, that's right, your Puffs Plus. I remember you're a fan, yeah.
0: Yeah, that's what I
1: One of the great inventions.
0: I keep them in business, and it's one of my favorite inventions.
1: Listen, you have a great rest of the day.
0: You too, Denny. Talk to you
1: later.
0: Take
1: care.
0: Bye-bye.
1: Bye-bye. 1-800-572-8255. Yeah, if you could go anywhere in time, I believe I would probably stay away from the future. But if I could do it without messing anything up, I think it would be cool to jump ahead, you know, just because I'm so curious about the technology that would be happening in another over 100 years or whatever. Wouldn't it be fun just to go ahead like 100 years or 200 years and 300 years and just to see, we would be talking with our minds by then. Remember the whole thing about supposed to be able to talk with your mind by then? There's a lot of things we're supposed to be able to do right now. We ain't quite accomplished yet either, have we? 1-800-572-8255. 1-800-572-TALK. 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The lines are wide open right now. Join me.

0: 1-800-572-8255. Well, she used to be my girl. I know because I went back in a time machine and I saw it myself. To the phone we go in Cleveland, Tennessee, and BJ. Hey, BJ.
1: Hey.
0: Hey, good morning to you.
1: Good morning to you. It's a beautiful day here in Cleveland.
0: Boy, it is the same here where I am, BJ. Beautiful.
1: Right.
0: What's on your mind today?
1: Well, you was asked about going in the future. I'd like to go back in the past to when Jesus came walking out of the tomb.
0: Yeah. Oh, man. You're talking about when he was coming out of the tomb? Oh, yeah.
1: Yes, sir.
0: Yeah. Can you imagine, I'd say, some of the people who were not quite expecting that?
1: I'd say they were running.
0: You're probably right. It would have definitely been an eye-opener for some of them, wouldn't it?
1: Yeah, I'd like to have seen that. Those angels roll that stone, you know, left
0: on. Oh, geez. Can you imagine?
1: Yeah.
0: Right now, that's all we can do is imagine it. But
1: right.
0: Yeah, I agree with you, BJ. That's a good one. I appreciate you calling.
1: Okay, man. Appreciate it.
0: Take care. Bye-bye. Yeah, hey, no doubt in my mind, there'd be some surprised folks, wouldn't there? There'd be some surprised ones if they went right now and checked it out, wouldn't it? 1-800-572-8255, 1-800-572-TALK. I'm Denny Ainsworth, and what we got going here, this is just, well, one thing I need to do is I need to use my time machine to go back in time, let's see, 10, 15, about 17 minutes ago, and I might know what I'm talking about right now, because I wrote part of it down, the rest of it I don't know. Started off talking about dreams and recurring dreams, and do you ever have those? I'm sure you have had them. Have you had one lately? And any idea what it was all about? And also, if you had a time machine, we're giving you the network time machine. You don't have to have it back till next month. It's already paid up through this month. Where would you go? Into the past, into the future? What would you want to see? Plant Secrets Radio Network, a couple of lines open. Join me.

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I'm Denny Ainsworth, and Wednesday, get together. We've given you a time machine, and it is owned by the network here, and when I say it's owned, we kind of lease it, and the month's payment is already up. It paid up, so you can have it for the whole month if you want. And we're going to let you go anywhere you want in time.

0: any point in time or any place in time, into the past or into the future, any particular event you would like to see. And yes, we're also going to allow you to do what you shouldn't do and change things from the past, if you could. If you could go to that play, what was the name of that play that was playing at Ford's Theater on that fateful night in April, right? 1865, right? And President Lincoln was sitting there watching this play. What would you have done? 1-800-572-8255, 1-800-572-TALK, Fun Seekers Radio Network, and also any recurring dreams you have, or you ever catch yourself in a dream and you just don't want to wake up, you don't want to interrupt it. I don't even know what it was. I was having that one of those this morning. I just didn't want to interrupt it. I remember, I have no clue what it was, but I wanted to find out what happened. It's kind of like getting to the end of a novel and I ripped out the last four pages. 1-800-572-8255. And going back to the phone here, and here is Ann Thensom of the Kentucky Thensoms now with us. Hello, Ms. Thensom. How are you?
1: I'm just fine, Danny.
0: Good.
1: I first have to apologize to everybody that's going to have to listen to my scratchy voice today. I try not to.
0: Actually, all of us are in the same boat because we all, you know, we're listening to it the same way. Our ears sound just like you're speaking.
1: Well, I've had this for 2 weeks, and it's so much better now. You couldn't understand me for a while. But anyway.
0: I hear you. Yeah. You sound fine.
1: Thank you. I would love, like most people, to... I mean, it'd be wonderful to go back to Jesus' time, but, you know, can you just imagine how miserable we would be when we got back to this time and
0: thought, oh, my.
1: that would be horrible.
0: Yeah, actually, you know, if you went back to that time, you know, like we're pretty wimpy. We wouldn't be able to live there very long.
1: Well, no.
0: In that time.
1: No, we just have to be able to...
0: visit. Yeah, we'd have to make a hit and run, just visit and leave, you know. We're too spoiled to live in that time.
1: Oh, isn't that the truth? But then when we came back here and saw how complicated things were compared to...
0: that's true, too.
1: It was so much more peaceful and all that.
0: But we do have flush toilets, though, remember.
1: Well, now that's true. Yeah, there's some things that aren't more complicated, but life is more complicated.
0: Yeah, I hear you.
1: No, I wouldn't go back to any of the conveniences.
0: But it would be fun to visit for a while.
1: Yes, it would. My main thing that just instantly came to mind, and I'm sure it did for a lot of people, is to go back to the time while my dad was still alive, and find out a lot more about the family than I knew then still don't know. He passed. Yeah. My mother passed away when I was 4, and my daddy passed away when I was 24.
0: Mm-hmm.
1: And, you know, at 24, that's just not the important thing. You're not thinking about the people that live
0: now. You're too busy getting ready to change the world and go off and, you know, fly to the moon and all that stuff, you know. So.
1: Well, yes. You're too busy... Well, you're too busy with a lot of things.
0: Too busy being selfish.
1: Right. My mind was definitely in other places.
0: Oh, Lord.
1: But both his parents had passed away long before I was born, and I only knew one grandmother was all that was even alive. So I had one dad and one grandmother.
0: Mm-hmm.
1: And, of course, and then they died in the same year. And there was no one left for me to find out anything except my dad's sisters. Well, mm-hmm. they died shortly after, so I still didn't find out anything.
0: Yep.
1: And you think later, you think, why was I not interested in all that stuff?
0: Took it for granted, you know, I guess. You know, you just took it for granted. Now, well, I'll find this out later. I got plenty of time.
1: And then you also think, well, what's that to me? That was 50, 60,
0: yeah,
1: 100
0: sure.
1: years ago. I don't care about that stuff.
0: Yeah.
1: But boy,
0: that was all the way back, you know, 25 years ago. And then, you didn't know at that time that 25 years lasted about 4 seconds.
1: Okay, That's right. And I think most people have that kind of thing. But I also would, well, change so many things in my life at that time. But we all would do that, too.
0: Sure.
1: I'm sure. But I wouldn't want to go back to the inconveniences, like you said. I sure wouldn't want to go back, even though I love the looks of the cars. Can you imagine, like Ludlow said before, having to carry a dozen spares with you?
2: You
1: went very far in your car. I wouldn't go back to that kind of thing.
0: A couple of quarts of oil in the trunk, because you know you're going to burn through it.
1: And I'm sure there's going to be some people on here that are may go back a little farther than I do, maybe a little older, and that, you know, that can tell about things that they didn't have then that we have now. And, you know, that the inconvenience is that way, I would not.
0: No, like I say, this is a hit and run. You know, you're going to go visit and turn around and come right back.
1: Well, that's the truth. And I won't come back before I have to go to the outdoor toilet.
0: Oh, yeah. Yeah, good point.
1: I've been to a few of them, and me too. Well,
0: when I was
1: a
0: kid,
1: get off here before I make somebody's ears hurt.
0: All right, then. Well, listen, you take care, and it'll clear up about July.
1: Well, that's just so unexpected.
0: Take care.
1: I'll see you later.
0: Take care, Ann.
1: Bye.
0: Bye-bye. Yeah, you know, it's certain parts of the country really hit even harder with all the pollen and all that other stuff floating around the air. Kind of gets you. 1-800-572-8255. A bunch of lines open right now. So get in here and tell us about your time machine visit. Where and when in time would you go? I mean, it'd be cool to visit, many of the times in the past. I mean, wouldn't it be neat to go visit hanging out with Lewis and Ann Clark, both of them, as they were heading out west. I mean, like, at least for part of it anyway. I mean, we're too spoiled and too lazy to do the actual adventure of the whole thing, but it would be fun to actually part of it anyway. And maybe the times of medieval times of the knights and all in England. And that would be fun for a little while. It would be interesting to go back and see the founding fathers of our country and take them a newspaper, wouldn't it? Hey, y'all ain't gonna believe this. Yeah, boy, talk about shock. Would they be shocked? And if you could go into the future, would you? I mean, we're gonna make you throw out all the rules of that we're, you know, talking about affecting the future or whatever. We're not gonna have any effect on it whatsoever because we have a special option in our time machine. It's a non-historical alteration option that goes with it. We just push that button before we leave, and it's not gonna alter anything in history. You can get that on time machines these days. You know, I didn't know if you were aware of that. I said, you go down to the time machine store, ask them if they have one. If they don't, you go to the next time machine store. 1-800-572-8255. 1-800-572-TALK. I'll remind you about our website, www.funseekers.net. We're asking you to send in your outdoor cooking tips. And I guess I need to be asking this more often because, as of yesterday, we hadn't really gotten that many. And, we'll give it a few more days and see how it goes, but if you got any tips and recipes and things like that for helping out your fellow listeners, I say if you're going to barbecue, and the true pit masters know what I'm talking about when I say barbecue. And there's also grilling, you know, maybe you got some tips on grilling. And for instance, how do you grill up the perfect steak? You got any tips on that? And what about cooking over a campfire? I mean, there are those of us who still like to go out and go camping, tent camping. And sometimes without all the, you know, tools that you can have, it's fun just to cook over a campfire sometime. You may have you ever done a luau? And boy, I bet that's an involved thing. Well, you got to dig a pit for that, don't you? Anyway, You can send those ideas and recipes to email or by email to recipes@funseekers.net. It's recipes@funseekers.net. And we'll put it on the website for other people to see. There's already a bunch of things on there. I mean, there's all kind of like desserts and casseroles and a bunch of things on the our little cooking section, the recipe section that people have sent in over the past year or so. And also on the network website, funseekers.net, you can see easily how to listen to repeats of the show. And right now, the only thing the way it does is like after the show ends at noon Eastern time, it goes to like a loop mode, and it just loops the show over and over and over until the next one starts. But you can do that also at www.funseekers.net.

0: 1-800-572-8255. And we had a little time machine we're using today, and using it as we please because it's ours. And also asking about dreams, any recurring dreams, or some of those that you have that you just don't want to interrupt. 1-800-572-8255 to Cleveland, Tennessee, and here's Claude. Hey, Claude.
1: Hello, Lord Denny.
0: Hey, good morning, Claude.
1: Good morning to you. I've got this story, probably 75 years old or older.
0: All right.
1: Anyhow, you may have heard this before, you may not, but anyhow, one of my nephews and myself were riding around one early Sunday morning, run up on this car, is off in a real deep ditch.
0: Yeah.
1: And I don't know who in the world been crazy enough to do something like that besides me, but anyhow, I had my nephew, I said, you get in this car, and I said, I'm going to put this spare tire on that front bumper and on my back bumper, and pull that thing out of that ditch when we get out up on the road while you put your foot on the brake and stop it.
0: Mm-hmm.
1: It's on a steep hill. So we pulled the thing out of there, and he did. He stopped it. We just went off and left it like that. I've wondered all these years what that guy thought about when he come back in that car up there on the road. I have no idea whose car that was.
0: Yeah, you know, you have to wonder. You really do. I mean, here it is. You know, it wasn't even your car. You're pulling out of a ditch.
1: Who in the world would have done something like that besides me, Danny?
0: Only you, Claude. Nobody else.
1: Have a good weekend.
0: Take care.
1: Bye-bye.
0: Bye-bye. Yep, you leave it up to Claude. 1-800-572-8255. I'm now back to the topic. If you had a time machine, when and where would you go? And we're throwing out all the physics rules and everything. I mean, some people would say that there's no way possible to do time travel anyway, but they haven't been watching the same movies I've been watching or reading the same books. But according to those, you can do it. Or maybe one day, and we're saying that we can do it. At least that's what the guy at the time machine store told me. You don't think I was taken, do you? No. But where and when in time would you go? Would you go into the past and visit some historical figures, like maybe the founding fathers of this country, or maybe family members or your ancestors? Would you go back and, you know, find General Custer and say, what exactly are you thinking here? What do you reckon you're going to accomplish? Maybe nothing else is good an autograph. Or would you want to go into the future? And again, we got a special feature, an option that comes with our time machine. It does not interfere with historical events, okay? We can visit without messing it up. Would you jump ahead to, say, tomorrow afternoon at 2:17 just to see what it's going to be like? Or would you use it for personal gain? I'm waiting for one of those. Somebody's going to use it for personal gain. Find out a lottery number and they come back and buy that ticket. Or a sporting event outcome. And dreams. Do you have any recurring dreams? And do you have any of those that you just don't want to interrupt it? I mean, you're just going along, you know, and you just want to see the end of it. You know, what happens? And you know you're almost to the end of the dream, and then you dang the alarm clock just won't leave you alone, and it messed it up anyway, so you might as well go ahead and just get up. Get out of bed. 1-800-572-8255, 1-800-572-TALK. I'm Denny Gainsworth, and we welcome you in here to our little Wednesday get-together on the Fun Seekers Radio Network.

0: 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Phone Secrets Radio Network. Back to the phone here to Appling, Georgia. And here's Ron. Hey, Ron.
1: Hey, Denny.
0: Hey, good morning to you.
1: Oh, man, isn't it a beautiful morning?
0: It is really a beautiful morning where I am.
1: Oh, my Lord. It's a good day for planting something. If I had the choice of getting that time machine,
0: yeah.
1: I'd want it twice. I'd want to go forward and backwards.
0: Yeah.
1: I'd go backwards with my shotgun to mm-hmm. A place called Eden and shoot a rascally snake out of an apple tree. And then I'd come forward and wait till a good big jackpot came about, and I'd get to win in numbers.
0: Yeah, all right.
1: And I'd win the lottery.
0: That sounds like a pretty good plan to me.
1: Yeah, it's a win-win.
0: Yeah, I like it. I like it.
1: As far as dreams, man, I guess I'm abnormal in that sense, mm-hmm. Probably every other sense, but I dream in Technicolor.
0: Do you?
1: Oh, man, I'll tell you, the greens are green, vivid, yellows, oranges, and but it's the weirdest dreams. Like you say, they're nonsensical for me.
0: Yeah.
1: But they're just people that I know and doing certain things that sometimes I do and don't do, and it just, but they don't have no rhyme or reason for me. I mean, I'm not a dream interpreter.
0: No, I'm not either. Do certain foods make you have stranger dreams?
1: No, but you know, back when you had the pharmacist on.
0: Yeah.
1: And we were talking about changing the medications from Lipitor or your cholesterol medications
0: right.
1: from morning to night.
0: Mm-hmm, right.
1: Now, I have noticed that, I guess probably maybe just coincidental, I know RC mentioned that maybe we should all call in and see how it's affecting us.
0: Yeah.
1: But I feel better. I feel more restful. And Mr. Aldridge also mentioned taking this CoQ10.
0: Uh-huh.
1: And I went to the pharmacy and got it. It's a cross-the-counter vitamin supplement.
0: Right.
1: But it seems I don't have as many headaches, you know, in the morning when I wake up.
0: Hey, that's great.
1: Yes, it seems like it's doing well for me. And it does seem like my dreams have been spiked or elevated,
0: yeah.
1: You know, to where I dream pretty much every night.
0: Huh. Interesting.
1: But once before, I mean, I may dream once or twice a week.
0: Yeah.
1: But now it just seems like, you know, and I've heard it said that if you could focus your attention in a dream to looking at your hands,
0: mm-hmm.
1: that you can start to control your dreams.
0: Really? I've never heard that.
1: Yeah, and that would be a great thing. I mean, I'd have some wonderful love affairs.
0: Oh, man. Can you imagine? Wow.
1: And, another saying that I heard was that the past is a foreign country. Have you ever heard that?
0: No.
1: And if when I read about historical figures in the past, I don't seem like I could ever have any connection with them. I mean, even with my parents, there's no way I can relate to their period in growing up in time.
0: No, I think I understand what you're saying. Yeah, yeah, it. Yeah, because you don't have the same experiences.
1: No, and you don't understand
0: as a
1: where
0: foundation.
1: They're coming from.
0: Yeah.
1: You don't understand their thoughts, their reasons behind
0: right.
1: it, and just the way they, a lot of things. It does seem like the past, even though it looks familiar, it would be foreign.
0: Mm-hmm. That makes sense. I mean, at least to an extent, and I guess it's maybe one of the things that make it fun to go visit and try to. You know, understand it.
1: Yeah. Well, like I said, I'd use it twice. Once backwards,
0: yep.
1: Once forward.
0: I really like that concept, and if you don't mind, we're going to put a second seat, and I'm going to go with you on that one.
1: All right. And we got to carry a shotgun.
0: Oh, yeah, no doubt. You bring the shotgun, I'll bring the shells. Take care, Ron.
1: Thank you, Danny.
0: See
1: y'all have a good day. Right.
0: You too. Bye-bye. Always love to hear from Ron. 1-800-572-8255, and we can have some fun with this for the remainder of the morning here. And can you see yourself putting going back maybe to him when you were like say 12 years old, and you're barefoot and you're running through the woods, and you hadn't even stubbed a toe or anything. It's 74 degrees, and you're just having a fine old time. 1-800-572-8255. 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I'm Denny Ainsworth. Join me.

0: apologies to all my brother's fans. I didn't have the original Handy Handy. 1-800-572-8255. 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I'm Denny Gainsworth. We're giving you a time machine. We're loaning it to you. You go wherever you want in time or space and into the past, into the future. Do you have recurring dreams or maybe some dreams that you just don't want to interrupt? To the phone we go, Tips in Georgia. And here's Bobby. Hey, Bobby.
1: Hey, Danny. How are you this morning?
0: Oh, we're doing great, man. I hope it's as fine there today as it is here.
1: Oh, it's a beautiful day down here.
0: Good, good.
1: The two subjects you've hit, I hadn't been able to listen much. I may be the only person that's going to combine them quite
0: that's,
1: like no, this.
0: Hey, do it. Do it. That's what it's all about.
1: I remember one time, it's been many years ago, I had a dream about, you remember the movie Back to the Future?
0: Oh, yeah. Yeah.
1: It was like I was in it and it was really happening.
0: Oh, wait a minute. You had a dream that you were in Back to the Future?
1: Yeah.
0: All right. That sounds like fun.
1: Well, it was what I can remember of it. It was fun, but I just can't remember what I ate the night before I had that dream.
0: Yeah.
1: To see if it had any kind of influence.
0: Yeah, it may have. I know it definitely affects me. I know if I eat pizza at night, late at night,
1: yeah,
0: I'm going to have weird dreams. If I eat fried chicken late at night, I'm going to have weird dreams.
1: Well, I was thinking of the pizza or was it chili, but I don't
0: might
1: remember
0: have been.
1: Which. But that was one of the things I was wanting to contribute. And
0: well, wouldn't that be cool to be able to bring that one back at will?
1: Yeah.
0: I mean, just go be part of Back to the Future whenever you want to.
1: Yeah, yeah. But if I could travel in your time machine,
0: mm-hmm,
1: I would go back and visit my grandparents and learn more about them.
0: Yeah, yeah.
1: My granny was... her daddy came over from Spain as an immigrant when he was a little boy.
0: Really?
1: His parents died either on the way or shortly after arrival. And he was adopted by his aunt that had married somebody here in America.
0: Mm-hmm.
1: And they changed his name. They named him Benjamin Franklin Shepherd.
0: Really?
1: And
0: any idea what his name was to start with?
1: No. Some of the family, I heard them say that it was a Fernandez, but I'm not for sure of that, but didn't know his given first name or anything. But he came and he worked, and when he went to get married, my great-grandmother, he said, well, I can, maybe work with a railroad or farm. And she grew up on a farm. She said, do anything but farm.
0: So I'm assuming he chose the railroad.
1: Yeah, he worked with the railroad. One of the interesting stories, now, he's from Spain, grew up there,
0: mm-hmm,
1: was there as a little boy and all. And this is a personal thing here why I have trouble with this hit one for English. When he was an adult working with the railroad, he had a group of immigrants from Mexico working for him.
0: Yeah.
1: He had to have an interpreter.
0: Really?
1: Yeah. He got here, he became American, learned the language, and prospered.
0: Yeah.
1: So I'm thinking, if you want to come here and want to work here, you learn the language and make things better for you, and you can make them better for your family.
0: Now, you just hit upon something there. That's one of my pet peeves about folks who will stay for generations. Now, immigration made this country what it is.
1: Right.
0: People going through the proper channels and becoming part of the country and becoming productive and becoming a part of it. And it gets to where, I know there's people have a tendency to move to the same communities to keep some of their heritage from the country that they moved from, which is fine. But it gets to the point to where some of these places, the people who have immigrated themselves, they'll have children. The children grow up and become more of a part of America and speak English and, they're bilingual, speak both languages. But some of the older people never even make an attempt to learn English.
1: Yeah.
0: And will live here for 40 or 50 years and never learn the language.
1: Right.
0: I don't get it.
1: I don't get it either. And,
0: if I was going to do the same thing, if I was going to move to Spain, I'd make a point of learning Spanish.
1: Yeah, I would too. If you're going to move there and live there, be a part of there.
0: Sure.
1: I have no problem with people keeping their heritage.
0: I don't either.
1: I'm proud of him and what he did. And I guess one of the parts I'm proud of is how he came here, worked hard, and prospered.
0: Right. So, right. He took advantage of what was provided, you know. And
1: yeah. Yeah. I'd like, he's the one of, and there's several I'd like to, but he's probably the number one choice that I would like to go and meet face to face.
0: Mm-hmm. Boy, I bet he would have some stories for you.
1: Oh, yeah. Oh, yeah.
0: Any idea how old he was when he moved to America?
1: I think he was about 5 or 6, something
0: okay.
1: like that.
0: So he still would have some early memories of living in Spain then.
1: Yeah, yeah.
0: Hmm, interesting.
1: On his wife's side of the family, there's a lot of Irish blood, too.
0: Mm-hmm.
1: So I don't have a bad temper, so it's kind of amazing to me.
0: Maybe it balanced out.
1: Yeah, it balanced out somewhere because I can remember my granny talking about her granddaddy, that was my great-grandmother's father, being a little red-headed, freckle-faced Irishman.
0: Yeah.
1: Named Henderson.
0: But, you know, with that heritage, you know, that you just mentioned, you know, I guess you had this strange craving sometimes for paella and Irish stew.
1: Yeah. Love potatoes. Love potatoes.
0: Oh, yeah.
1: Well, Denny, I'll let you go. It's been good talking with you this
0: always,
1: morning.
0: Always good hearing from you, Bobby. You take care.
1: All right, you too.
0: See you. Bye-bye. 1-800-572-8255. 1-800-572-TALK. And, you know, it just occurred to me, you don't really hear that much about folks who have immigrated from Spain itself. But I know that there's a bunch that have. But you just don't hear it as often as you do from other parts of Europe. 1-800-572-8255. You know, there's a huge population of folks who have moved from Eastern Europe to the area where I'm broadcasting from. An awful lot of folks from Romania, from Bosnia, and Ukraine that are living around this area now, and they're prospering. They're ones I've had contact with. I mean, different... might say a heating and air guy that I've had contact with who learned the language well. There's a little restaurant, a little Bosnian restaurant not too far away. And there's Romanian Baptist churches. There's it's interesting how, you know, after, well, they had so much upset and uprising in that part of the country, and those folks pretty much went through hell, and living in the area, and they're working into the workforce and around where I live, and doing quite well, it seems like. A lot of nurses. 1-800-572-8255 to Thompson, Georgia. And here's Jimmy. Hey, Jimmy.
2: Good morning, Denny.
0: Good morning to you.
2: It's a beautiful day down here.
0: It is here, too, Jimmy. Kind of like to make this last, wouldn't you?
2: Oh, yeah. We're not too far away from really.
0: It's almost here.
2: Yeah. On your time machine, I'd like to go back and find that rascal General Sherman.
0: Take your matches away from him.
2: And shoot him before he got to Georgia.
0: Find him with a water gun and wet all his matches.
2: And as far as going forward, I don't think I'd like that. Do that.
0: Well, maybe you could go and bypass everything that has, anything that has to do with you and just go.
2: Well, with my luck, that machine would probably malfunction and set me down at my funeral.
0: Well, there is that possibility. You have to be very careful.
2: Yeah. But then I could find out. Maybe I could find out what my friends thought about me.
0: Well, that's true. See who shows up, who don't.
2: And on recurring dreams, I do have them.
0: Mm-hmm.
2: Probably 3 or 4 times a year.
0: Yeah.
2: And I used to run a wood yard for Union Camp in Warrington. And,
0: mm-hmm.
2: And the recurring dreams is always about working there. And I've been gone, retired for about 17 years.
0: You know, I've had dreams about places where I've worked before.
2: Yeah.
0: I have, many times, actually.
2: The latest one I've had was on Friday we had to make up the reports and time cards. Guard and all that, and made it to Savannah.
0: Mm-hmm.
2: And I come in on Monday morning, and I said, doggone it, I hadn't done that.
0: I ain't going to get paid.
2: I didn't know what to do. But,
0: yeah, that's kind of a lost feeling there when you, you know, you're dreaming about something you messed up at work.
2: Yeah. I didn't know what to do.
0: Oh, man, what can you do? And then you wake up and it's too late.
2: Oh, yeah. And I've never been able to maybe say having a good dream and wake up before it ended.
0: Yeah.
2: And go back to sleep. I've never been able to pick it up.
0: You know, there's been one or two occasions where I was able to, like, pick up almost where it was.
2: Yeah.
0: It would be different. It would be, like, still part of the same theme, but it wouldn't be the same anymore. You know, it wouldn't be identical to where you got left off. But I guess, you know, they claim that we only use, like, 10% of our brain. If we could figure out how to use, like, maybe 12%, we might be able to learn how to control that, huh?
2: Yeah.
0: I'm doing good using the 10% I got.
2: Well, you've got a good show going.
0: Well, we're having fun, Jimmy, and we're going to continue traveling through time here for remainder of the show, I guess.
2: I'm looking forward to when Ludlow gets back.
0: Oh, we all are.
2: Yeah.
0: We all are. You take care, Jimmy.
2: You too, and thanks a lot.
0: We'll see you.
2: Bye-bye.
0: 1-800-572-8255, 1-800-572-TALK, Fun Seekers Radio Network, and I'm just glancing at one of these news stories here. We're going to get back. We're not abandoning the topic by any means. But this is just a side note here. This happened in Kansas City, Missouri, in December. Here's a woman who was trying to protect her 27-year-old son from a charge of being a felon in possession of a gun. She told police that he had needed the gun to protect her from vampires. You know, I've tried to get... I mean, I'm not trying to do this now, but there have been times in the past I've tried to get law enforcement officers and retired law enforcement officers to call in with their best excuses they ever heard. But that's never worked, so there's no point in trying it now. We're going to continue talking about this time machine that we're providing for you, as well as your dreams, recurring dreams, and the ones you don't want to interrupt. And we'll continue all of this. 1-800-572-8255, 1-800-572-TALK. I'm Denny Ainsworth, several lines open right now.

0: 1-800-572-8255. You know, we've had a couple of first-time callers this morning who were very impatient. One fellow from Cedartown held on for about 45 seconds, and a fellow from Hayesville, North Carolina, held on for about, well, they held on through the spot sets there, and what we have to learn is a little bit of patience, and we'll get you on the air. Someone who is patient is Mac in Plum Nelly. Hey, Mac.
1: Hey, how's it going,
0: Dave? Going pretty good, Mac. I hope you're doing all right.
1: Been better and been worse as you.
0: Well, I understand that.
1: Yeah. Dreams, what we're talking about, dreams.
0: Yes, one of them, recurring dreams, and some of those dreams that you have that you don't want to interrupt.
1: Yeah, and you know, you can't put them on hold.
0: No, you can't.
1: You know, you stop right in the middle of a bad scene or right in the middle of a good scene.
0: Yep.
1: You know, you try to go back and find out what's going to happen.
0: And if you could just have a rewind or something,
1: work.
0: Or a pause, it'd be great, wouldn't
1: it? Yeah, it'd be nice, you know, it don't work. But I got to agree with you on stuff that you eat, because about, I'm not a big hot dog fan.
0: Yeah.
1: But about once every 6 weeks or 2 months, I'll make me some open-faced chili dogs, and I put everything, salsa, sour cream.
0: Yep.
1: Sliced ripe olives, all kind of stuff on there, and drink a big old glass of milk with it, and go to sleep, and I wake up the next morning and say, man, I wish somebody had taste that. That was the wildest stuff.
0: You do wish there was some way to tape it and just say, y'all ain't going to believe this.
1: anybody have a camera on that, you know?
0: Yeah, I understand that.
1: Yeah, that's the wildest dreams I ever had. And I heard dreaming in color, if you ever do that and you can remember the color of it,
0: yeah,
1: it's something that's real important. It's something that is a combination of stuff that has happened that may happen.
0: All right.
1: And the rest of them are pretty much black and white. Or,
0: all right.
1: Like you say, kind of almost colorless.
0: Yeah, like where you don't really notice if it's color or not.
1: Yeah.
0: Yeah.
1: And I dreamed one time that I smelled something.
0: Uh-huh.
1: And I saw this jacket that I liked.
0: Yeah.
1: And I picked it up the smell of the new leather on it, you know.
0: Uh-huh.
1: And I smelled that leather.
0: That's pretty
1: in
0: weird.
1: My dream, you know, and that's the only time I can ever remember dreaming of having any kind of smell sense at all.
0: That's interesting. I've never done that. I appreciate it, Matt.
1: Wait a minute.
0: I got to go to a break here. I appreciate you calling.
1: Well, I'll talk to you later.
0: Hey, take care. All right, bye-bye. Yeah, I ran out of time. 1-800-572-8255. More coming up on most stations. Otherwise, we'll join you tomorrow.

0: right, here we go. Fun Seekers Radio Network. I'm Denny Ainsworth. Welcome to our middle of the week get together, March 24th, 2010. This hour's show brought to you in part by AirTran Airways and by the Blue Willow, and as well as Lou's Soda Fountain and Grill, both of those in Social Circle, Georgia. We have a couple of things here we can talk about today, and one of those is we're going to loan you our network time machine. Now, we don't fully own it. We've leased it to see how the technology plays out. And, of course, a brand-new technology, this time machine. And what it'll allow you to do is you can go anywhere in the past or into the future, and it includes different places. It can just be different times or periods in time, but you can go to different places. And would you go, say, into the past? Would you want to go back and visit maybe medieval times? And, I guess we would probably need to have some kind of briefings before you did any of this, because it could be dangerous in some places. I mean, if you went back into the medieval times, and you got some of these kings who are a little bit touchy about their deer. we don't want to send a deer hunter back to Sherwood Forest, because Sheriff of Nottingham, I believe, might be on you for that. I mean, here you are, just all proud of yourself because you got a 10-point buck over here, and next thing you know, you're being hanged. Oh, well. But, we're going to make this time machine to where it doesn't even have to be real places. I mean, it's our machine. We can do whatever we want to. I mean, they claimed that maybe there was actually a Robin Hood, but maybe not. Well, in our time machine, there was one. So you can go there if you want to. So this is a really special time machine. Not just any run-of-the-mill, off-the-rack time machine. We had this specially ordered, specially built with features in it that allow you to go either back in time or into the future and not alter history in any way. So that's a pretty cool feature to have. Not just all time machines have that either. I mean, you can tell that if you've ever seen a movie about time machines. And would you want to go into the future? Would you want to go, see yourself in 5 years? I know you're thinking, well, I might not be here in 5 years. Well, we got a little setting on there, too, that would guide you somewhere else on purpose. What about dreams? Do you have any recurring dreams? You'll kind of see the same thing, time after time throughout life, or maybe in different parts of your life, different periods. You have that recurring dream, or maybe you have one now. Well, what about dreams that you don't want to interrupt? I think we've all had those. I mean, you kind of, just cruising right along, and you want to see how it comes out, how this dream ends. But then all of a sudden, a danged old alarm clock interrupts you at the most inopportune moments, and you're trying to get back to sleep until you push the snooze button. And trying to go back to sleep for just a couple more minutes so you can catch up where you left off, and never quite able to reconnect to where it was. Oh, I'm sure you've had those. And do you dream in color, or do you know? I don't know if I do or not. We've had different interpretations of that so far this morning, too. And do any certain foods affect the way you dream? Personally, it is, for me now, fried chicken late at night, or pizza late at night, or just not long before bedtime, will usually give me some kind of odd dreams. Not necessarily a nightmare, but just something kind of off-center. 1-800-572-8255. I'm talking about all that stuff you want to. Got a couple people on hold. Got some lines open also. 1-800-572-TALK. And If you're a new caller, you need to have a little bit of patience. We've had a couple of guys who've called this morning, and then one of them actually went as far as saying he'd been trying a bunch of times to get in here as a first-time caller. Well, I have to tell you, I mean, it's easier than you think. You just have to maybe wait longer than a minute or two. It won't take too long, but it's going to take longer than 30 seconds. He hangs up after 30 seconds every time he calls. And another one called in North Carolina, and I felt like he wanted to talk, and he hung up after about a minute and a half. So, we must have patience, and we promise to get to you. 1-800-572-8255, 1-800-572-TALK, and get back to the phones here and take your calls and your comments and what have you about time travel or dreams and those such things. I'm Denny Gainsworth, Fun Seekers Radio Network. 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
1: I like the way sparkling earrings lay.
0: I love that song, but I think we're going to have to get a different source. I think this source is about sourced out. 1-800-572-8255, 1-800-572-TALK. I'm Denny Ainsworth here in the middle of the week on Fun Secrets Radio Network, and going now to Thompson, Georgia, and here's the Rhyming Clown. 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
2: Good morning, Cousin Denny.
0: Good morning to you.
2: You know, a little Benadryl for breakfast in the morning will do wonders for those allergies.
0: Maybe get a bowl of it and pour some milk over it.
2: Right, and then when you meet the side effects, you can go back to sleep and finish that dream.
0: An excellent idea.
2: You know, Jimmy was talking about recurring dreams. You know what that is, don't you?
0: What's that?
2: That's just a $5 name for rerun.
0: Well, yeah, you're right.
2: I'm sitting here with this image. What a bummer it would be to, a lot of times I lay down at night, you know, go and watch a little TV before I go to bed. You know, we've talked about maybe even as late as this week about, you know, we got 150 channels and there's nothing on.
0: Uh-huh.
2: So you finally give up and you go to bed and you dream, and then the dream turns out to be a rerun.
0: Well, you know, there is that possibility.
2: Yeah. And I'm like you, I don't know if I dream in color.
0: I'm not sure if it is or not.
2: Me either. I can't tell you for sure. But after hearing Ron call from Applin, now I know why I've been feeling so good in the mornings lately, or as Franklin used to say, exceptionally well.
0: Exceptionally well, yeah.
2: It's because I now take my medicines at night instead of in the morning.
0: Well, apparently it works. I mean, cause you both did it, right?
2: Yeah.
0: He said you specifically mentioned doing it.
2: Right. Well, we did it on the advice of Steve Alford,
0: right.
2: You know.
0: Yeah.
2: He recommended that's what we do, and we've been doing it wrong all this time.
0: I remember that.
2: And that could be why my dreams have sort of picked up here lately, getting back to that.
0: Well, Ron
2: taking
0: said...
2: that medicine before you go to bed at night.
0: Ron said it has affected his.
2: Yeah. And then you talked about time machines a good bit.
0: Yeah.
2: I don't have any desire to go back into the future. And I would make that be akin to a Christmas presents and not wanting to know what it is.
0: Well,
2: I like
0: for it to... With me, though, I would like to go, like, way, way in the future, like, you know, at least 100 or 200 years to see what they do, if they ever did anything with the space program.
2: Yeah. And that brings back, that goes all the way back to kindergarten and that first grade and the weekly reader, you know, when they were telling about NASA and what all they were.
0: Right.
2: And that was where we read, you know, that one day we would be able to call someone on the telephone and be able to, that picture would pop up.
0: Yeah, yeah.
2: That with cell phones.
0: Sure,
2: you know?
0: Sure.
2: And then one more thing, you do realize why Betty wants to go back in time to when she was a young mother?
0: Why is that?
2: That was a time when the state troopers would stop her just to talk to her. Whether she'd done anything wrong or not.
0: No, you're right. I bet you they would. If I was a state trooper, I'd stop her.
2: She told us one day on the air, you might have forgotten it.
0: Yeah.
2: That one did that one time.
0: That does sound familiar, but I should see why they do that. You blame them?
2: No. Well, it's been been good to talk to you, Dennis. Well, I hope you have a wonderful day.
0: Hey, you too. Enjoy. I know that it's beautiful there in Thompson like it is here where I am.
2: Oh, it's just wonderful.
0: So I hope we get more of it.
2: Me too.
0: Yeah, we got a baseball game tonight, the first one of the season, the first real game. We've had scrimmages, and we've played in like some of the god-awful stuff, you know, like rain and mud and dang near sleet, and now we actually have some decent weather for tonight's games. I'm looking forward to that.
2: It's pretty enough that we could leave the heat off overnight.
0: Yeah.
2: And it still be...
0: Yeah, I like that. I like that time of year when you have what a friend of mine used to call free weather.
2: Uh-huh.
0: You know, you can use your windows and doors and leave them open, and dogs can just go in and out as it pleases.
2: Yeah, it's nice.
0: Yeah, I like it. You take care, R.C.
2: All right, you too.
0: See you. Bye-bye. Bye-bye. All right, 1-800-572-8255. We're going to quickly go to Mike because he's probably be right in the middle of some horrible traffic. But, Mike, I understand you're in Atlanta.
3: Oh, yeah.
0: In the big ATL, as they these days. What's going on with you, Mike?
3: Man, there's police everywhere. I don't know what's going on, but there's state patrol just everywhere.
0: They heard you were coming to town.
3: Yeah, evidently they said, you know, he's coming through here. Get ready.
0: Yeah, y'all watch out. He's crazy, you know.
3: That's right. Hey, if I go back in time, I would go back right before the Battle of Gettysburg.
0: Yeah.
3: I was convinced Mr. Lee to go to the right instead of down to the center.
0: There you go. Boy,
3: so we might not be in the mess we're in today.
0: As Milton Crabapple says, you know, hindsight's 50-50.
3: Right.
0: There was a lot that Mr. Lee should have known about that, and a little bit of stubbornness, I think, involved in all that.
3: I think so.
0: Yep, from what we know now. But
3: it would be different. You know, I think it would be different. And I think I would also go back and convince Stonewall Jackson not to take that ride that night.
0: Yeah. Yeah, General, you might want to rethink that.
3: You might want to just get out, go to bed early.
0: Yeah, you'll read a little while and just snooze tonight and have you some dreams you can remember later.
3: So you can imagine, after that happened, you know, South really went, they went South, you know, after he got killed. Because he was his right arm, Lee's right arm, you know.
0: Yeah, that's right. You know, those days, you know, a wound like that, it was damn near fatal immediately, you know, it was like...
3: Mm. Yeah, exactly. Anyway, brother, if I'd had the dream, now, you know... Dreams I keep having over and over that I'm going to the bathroom.
0: Well, that's irritating, ain't it?
3: Very much so when you wake up. We'll see you, Dave.
0: Drive carefully out there, Mike.
3: All right, buddy.
0: Bye-bye. 1-800-572-8255. 1-800-572-TALK. Yeah, we're talking about, the dreams that keep recurring. And I'm sure you've had some of those. Do you remember any of them? And what about dreams that, you know, sometimes you just don't want to interrupt them? And also, are your dreams affected by food? We've already heard a couple of people this morning agree with me that certain foods do affect the dreams and make them to be a little bit stranger than normal. And it would be nice to have some way to pause a dream and you know, kind of like you can with a DVR, a dream DVR. Maybe we'll invent one of those. We've already got a time machine. Pretty good time machine, actually. This time machine takes you anywhere you want to go, backwards or forwards, or that is a backwards or forwards, as some people say. What was that line? Forward into the past. And would you visit with some of the founding fathers of this country? I think it'd be kind of funny to take a newspaper back and say, hey, y'all, look at this. You ain't going to believe this. And jump ahead into the future. Maybe you want to go to tomorrow afternoon at 2:17. Who knows? 1-800-572-8255. 1-800-572-TALK. I'm Denny Gainsworth. And this is the Fun Secrets Radio Network. Got a few lines open right now. Get in here. There he is now. He's going around the back side of the moon. You know, that would have to be a strange feeling. Going around the backside of the moon all by your lonesome, no way to contact anybody. But I guess it wouldn't take that long at a time, though, would it? 1-800-572-8255. Back to the phone here to Cherokee County, North Carolina, and here's Bob. Hey, Bob.
4: Good morning again.
0: Yeah. I'm glad you stayed there. Good.
4: Oh, yeah. But anyway, like I said, he was one of the coolest people that you'd ever want to meet when you looked at how far he had come. He was born and raised in Michigan, and he basically attended school in just a one-room schoolhouse.
0: Really?
4: Yep, and he was in some of his books he had written about how his job, because he was one of the older kids there, his job of a morning was to go in and stoke the wood stove to get it started.
0: Now, that's that's a pretty strange thought. You're talking about an astronaut
4: yep.
0: who grew up and went from that kind of life, and then next thing is he's at the moon.
4: you stop and think about how far that man came.
0: Oh, jeez.
4: Unbelievable. Like I said, from toting water and stick wood to flying, like you say, on the dark side of the moon.
0: Oh, man. what was his name again?
4: Al Warden.
0: Warden, yeah.
4: Apollo 15.
0: Yeah. You know, was that the last one, or did they ever have a 16?
4: I really don't know. I don't recall.
0: I know they didn't have many, after that. I don't know. That was either the last one or the next to the last one, I guess.
4: I think it's perhaps next to last. But like I say,
0: maybe so.
4: In recorded history, he's only one of a few handful of men that's done that.
0: See, that's amazing. I mean, just to think about it.
4: But I'll tell you, there was another funny story, I think, that was related to that. There used to be an elderly black gentleman, his name was Charlie Smith,
0: mm-hmm.
4: that had come to America as a slave, and he honestly, at that point, he was the oldest living American.

0: He said, there's no way that... He said, what keeps him up there and keeps him from falling off?
1: Ain't they upside down?
0: That's right. What keeps him from falling off?
1: That is funny.
0: So there's two incidents where you have individuals coming from such a diverse background ending up witnessing history and participating in history like you wouldn't believe.
1: Oh, that's incredible.
0: Yeah. So that was a real life time travel, I guess, for both those gentlemen.
1: Yeah. Yeah, it was, because you're talking about traveling from hauling wood and using an outhouse and all of that to all the technology that was involved to getting to the moon and back.
0: Yeah.
1: I mean, that would be the ultimate, as far as anything to do with technology, NASA had the top.
0: Oh,
1: everything
0: yeah.
1: was, you know, the absolutely most complex pieces of equipment ever developed, I guess, you know?
0: Yeah. Well, you know, the thing that's amazing now to me is they say that the common, the ordinary PC,
1: yeah.
0: personal computer,
1: right.
0: is now capable of performing the same situation
1: yeah.
0: that they had back
1: well,
0: then.
1: You know, I've heard that on, you know, the first moon mission, that they had actually less memory or computer power, or whatever you want to call it. I don't think it'd be speed or memory or whatever, but than a PC has today.
0: Yeah. That's the story. But I get up every morning and go shovel horse manure and love it.
1: Yeah. See, you have a connection with the past right there. Think about how many thousands of years somebody's been doing that exact same thing, just a different shovel.
0: There you go. I'm just connected to the back end of it, though.
1: Yeah.
0: All right, well, I'll let you get. I know there's other
1: things. Before you get away, I know you guys are involved all the time with kids, you know, up in there, bringing them out to your ranch and having them involved with horses. Is there anything going on with that program right now you'd like to tell anybody about? Or?
0: Well, as a matter of fact, the weather has now finally gotten to the weather. Well, it snowed like crazy here Monday.
1: Mm-hmm.
0: Snowed all day, but the weather is now getting to the point where it's decent enough where we're starting that back up. And the little fellow that I told y'all about last year that was didn't communicate at all. He's
1: yeah.
0: ready to come back and ride the tractor, and the horses are all fit and trim and ready to go. And I think come this weekend they're going to be back at it. So.
1: Well, I know that he's got to be chomping at the bit, literally.
0: Oh, yeah. It's just been so miserable. The poor little fella.
1: Yeah.
0: Couldn't get out and about. But,
1: this kid, you know, you said, that, what was he, 8, 9 years old, something like that?
0: Yeah. Yeah, he was 9.
1: And 9. But he wouldn't communicate with anybody, hardly.
0: No, he didn't communicate at all.
1: At all. And he put him on that horse, and he started opening it up, right?
0: Well, actually, when he got to the horse, he freaked out because it was so much larger than him.
1: Yeah, sure.
0: It was a 1,200-pound horse, and he was maybe 60 pounds.
1: Uh-huh.
0: And I think he was just overwhelmed by the size. But as soon as he saw our tractor, he wanted to ride the tractor, and that's when the first thing he ever said was, let's go.
1: Yeah, all right. I knew it was a horse or the tractor or one of them when you told me that story. It's just such a great story.
0: Yeah, and that was the first thing he said was, let's go.
1: Well, I hope y'all have great success with it again. I know you will, and you're really doing some great things there too, Bob.
0: Well, we try. We love them.
1: We know you do. Hey, we hope to hear from you again soon.
0: Oh, yeah. Y'all take care and have a good one.
1: Take care, Bob. Bye-bye.
0: Bye now.
1: Yeah, anybody ever met Bob, he just looks like he walked off of a Hollywood Western movie set. Fits the part. Good guy. 1-800-572-8255. 1-800-572-TALK. You got some lines open right now, and we want to hear from you. We're giving you a time machine. Well, we're loaning you a time machine. We can go wherever and whenever you want to go in time. You can go into the past, maybe go visit some of the old castles and maybe King Arthur's time, because, you know, our time machine, it doesn't matter if you go to a real place with real

0: people are from fiction. It doesn't matter. You can go back and visit Robin Hood if you want to. That's what I want to do. I want to go back and hang out with old Robin and some of the old guys out in the forest. Well, I want to do it during the summertime or something. There's one of them now. Brought his dog. Ain't that something? That's the network dogs in the background, by the way. 1-800-572-8255. Fun Seekers, Radio Network.
1: We gotta get some guy that's not been around too much. You know, really naive. Some guy with not too much upstairs. In other words, a real dope.
2: Hey, Andy. Hey, Barney.
3: So you ain't had any luck finding the job, huh?
2: No, but I'm going over to market now. They're advertising for an experienced butcher.
3: You know anything about cutting meat?
2: You think they'll ask me that?

0: stretch of the imagination to go from
1: Citizen Dreyfus
0: to this. Yeah, it is the same guy. 1-800-572-8255. Back to the phone here, and we are talking now to the only weasel who ever calls the show. Radio Ray. Hey, Weez, how are you?
2: Hi, good morning, Denny. How are you?
0: I'm fine. You all right?
2: Doing great.
0: And how's the Weasel family doing?
2: Doing good.
0: That's good to hear.
2: Getting ready to take Mrs. Weasel to the hospital.
0: Oh, really?
2: Yeah.
0: I mean, just to go hang out, or is there something you need to do?
2: Yeah, we didn't have nothing to do today, so we're just going to go hang out at the hospital.
0: Maybe have a bite to eat over the cafeteria, yeah.
2: Actually, she's got to have a back x-ray done on her back.
0: Oh, okay.
2: Yeah.
0: Well,
2: I'll let you know how that comes out.
0: We're good. Hope everything's okay.
2: Now, if I had a time machine, I would have loved gone back in the time when Sheriff Andy Taylor and Barney Five were in the town of Mayberry.
0: Yeah, boy, wouldn't that be something?
2: Now, the other night I was watching Andy Griffith, and there's one part that I noticed they always do, and I love it. Gomer had come up to Andy's house, and before he left, he said, "Oh, Andy, Goober says hey," and then Andy says, "Hey, back to Goober."
0: Yep.
2: I love it when they do that.
0: Yeah, me too. That's one of my favorite things for them to do.
2: Hey, back to Goober. Okay. Now, also, you're talking about dreams. Okay. Now, 1987, my father passed away.
0: Mm-hmm.
2: But I keep having recurring dreams with him in it, though.
0: Mm-hmm.
2: And I'm wondering, if that means anything. Or
0: well, I think it's common, for us to have dreams of loved ones who have gone on. And it happens to me a lot. I mean,
2: does it?
0: Yeah, sure. I think it happens to everybody.
2: I mean, I would like to hear from some of the other listeners. I mean, I just wondering if it means anything.
0: I think it just means you loved them and miss them.
2: Oh, okay.
0: I mean, I don't know. It's probably oversimplifying it, but...
2: I mean, that makes sense.
0: I mean,
2: yeah.
0: I think it's simple as that. It may be, too simple, like I say, but I don't know.
2: Yeah.
0: Take it from Dr. Denny.
2: Okay. Well, great show today, and like I said, Lady Weasel and I are getting ready to get out.
0: All right.
2: I'll call you and let you know how it comes out.
0: Yep, that sounds good. I appreciate it.
2: Okay, bye-bye.
0: Take care, Weez. Bye-bye. 1-800-572-8255, Brasstown, North Carolina. And here's Arnold. Hey, Arnold. Hey, good morning to you. How you doing?
3: Fine, Denny. How are you?
0: Oh, great, great, great.
3: Now, I keep having this reoccurring dream
0: that
3: I'm going to get rich and I'm going to win the lottery and whatever. And I'm not just going to win maybe the Powerball or Mega Million. I'm going to win it all. I'm going to win all the scratch-off tickets. The 3, 4, 5 games, whatever's involved, I'm going to take it all.
0: Hey, man, if you're going to dream big, right? Don't mess around with this piddly stuff, no.
3: Oh, yeah. The main thing is I end up, this young lady, I don't know who she is or what she looks like, but anyway, this young lady is the one that's going to help me win it all, some way or another, really. By the time I get to thinking about what she's going to do, then, of course, I wake up.
0: Of course.
3: Whatever.
0: Of course.
3: And as far as going back to the time machine, you're probably going to think I'm a bad boy, but I wouldn't mind going back and being a gangster, riding around with Al Capone or Bonnie and Clyde and them.
0: No,
3: but I don't get killed, and I don't go to prison.
0: Yep.
3: They catch it, but I don't.
0: Hey, did you see that movie, Public Enemy?
3: Oh, yeah.
0: That's a good movie.
3: Oh, yeah.
0: I enjoyed that movie.
3: Yeah, a lot of them good gangster movies.
0: Yeah. But, I think that'd be a fun thing to do. I think it'd be fun to go back to the Old West or something and ride with... maybe the James Gang or something for a while.
3: Oh, yeah.
0: And, of course, I'm such a wimp, being so spoiled these days. It probably wouldn't last very long, but it'd be fun for a little while.
3: Oh, yeah, but like I said, I in my dream or in my adventure, I don't get killed and I don't go to prison.
0: Hey.
3: They catch it, but I don't. I get away from it all.
0: It's your fantasy. Here, you can do whatever you want.
3: Oh, yeah. Okay, that's all I had for you today.
0: And, hey, I appreciate it as always. You take care of yourself. All right, we'll see you. Bye-bye. Always good to hear from Brasstown, North Carolina. Beautiful place, isn't it? 1-800-572-8255. We've got a few more minutes together here. We had an opportunity for you to get in and let us know about where you would go if you wanted to use our time machine for a little while. We're going to put it back in storage after the day's show. And, we got to get it tuned up again, too. But we're going to still allow you to use it for the rest of the show today. And, you know, it's kind of rough on plugs. We put points and plugs in that thing just before the show today started. And we've been using it so much that, I mean, I even filed points down a little bit halfway through and starting to miss out, you know, somewhere. It missed out a little bit. I think it was between 1872 and 1904. It was skipping a little bit, so we got to see if we can get that worked out. But otherwise, you know, we still got time to use it, and it'll work well enough to finish out the show here today. So you're invited to use our time machine. Go wherever you want, and it doesn't even have to be during real times or a place. And what about dreams? You have any recurring dreams? You probably have had it sometime or another in your life, but any that you remember. And what about dreams that you just don't want to interrupt? Wouldn't it be really neat to have a pause and rewind function on your dream? You know, you hear about dream machines. Maybe we can come up with them. And are your dreams affected by food? With me, it's pizza or fried chicken. Just before I go to bed, or, you know, a couple of hours before I go to bed even. And I'll have some odd dreams. 1-800-572-8255. It is Wednesday, our Wednesday get-together on the Fun Seekers Radio Network. I'm Denny Ainsworth, and the lines are wide open. Now will be a great time for you to get in here.
4: It's astounding. Time is fleeting. Madness takes its toll. But listen closely.
5: Not for very much longer.
4: I've got to

Raise your dang neck. All right, Fun Seekers Radio Network. We'll get out of here in just a few minutes. It's been fun talking about this stuff. We've been talking about well, if you had a time machine, or where and when in time would you go? I mean, whether it would be a real place or even something just made up. I mean, we're leaving that up to you. And also talked a lot about dreams, you know, recurring dreams, and some that, you know, that blasted alarm clock can just get in the way sometimes, can't it? Here you are, just cruising right along, just having a fine old dream, having a fine old time, just all relaxed, and all of a sudden, there goes that clock. I was thinking about something the other day with alarm clocks that I wonder, there may already be something like this on the market, that you could program it to where it would gradually just kind of like ease you awake, like, hey, Danny, alarm clock's going to go off in a few minutes. Hey, you ready? Come on, that's going to happen. You know it will. And just gradually get a little bit louder. I know that they have these that start off low and get louder and louder, but I wonder what the perfect... I guess it would have to be individual. You'd have to be program it yourself to have whatever eases you into a day. Eases you into a morning. All right, about to get out of here. And I think one of the things we may talk about tomorrow is inventions. And what I mean by that are the things that you wish you could see invented. Like that alarm clock I was just talking about that would ease you into the morning. Do you think there's a possibility of... maybe coming up with something like that, or maybe somebody already has. But is there anything that you wish were on the market right now that could help out you in your daily life or other people? It might be kind of fun to talk about. And we also, I think we might talk a little bit about our dogs tomorrow. I mean, you may have heard the network dog a few minutes ago. Actually, we have two network dogs. And they collaborate. They hang together a lot. And sometimes we even have three network dogs. One of the network dogs is out on vacation right now. Yes, he is. You didn't know that dogs took vacations, did you? But yeah, he is out on vacation. He'll be back soon. Yeah, a couple of things we'll probably talk about tomorrow. Who knows? Between now and then, no telling what'll happen. Well, forgetful sometimes. As long as I remember to read my notes, I'll be all right. All right, remember this phone number for tomorrow, 1-800-572-8255, because it's going to be handy if you deliver to get in here tomorrow. And we have Thursday, next thing you know, it'll be Friday, where we'll have open line all day on Friday. But I do appreciate you participating today in our interactive radio. 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Back in here tomorrow morning, I'm Denny Ainsworth. Thank you for listening. I hope you have some sweet dreams, and if you do travel in time, send me a postcard.

0: This is the live audio stream of the Fun Seekers Radio Network Archives, brought to you in loving memory of Ludlow Porch, Denny Ainsworth, and George Crowley. We hope you're enjoying the stream. More shows are being added to the rotation all the time, so tell your friends and stay tuned to the archives of the Fun Seekers Radio Network. Here's another show for your enjoyment.
1: Well, good morning, Fun Seekers. How y'all out there in Radio Land? Pretty good, I betcha. We're going to have a good time today, gang. I promise you that. The sun is high. It is absolutely beautiful. They're talking about rain for tomorrow. But for today, it's going to be like 65 degrees and just a remarkably beautiful day for all of us. I hope everybody out there listening won an Oscar last night. I think Denny won, too. The station won, too. It was wonderful. And I hope you did, too, because it was a gala night in Hollywood.
2: I just now got back from the parties. I just walked in here just right before the show started.
1: This is the first time, Denny, I ever watched this. George Clooney was familiar, but other than that, I keep watching for Spencer Tracy.
2: Well, you know, actually, I did see Spencer Tracy and William Holden last night. I mean, well, actually, they weren't physically there, but there was clips of them.
1: One of those flashbacks? Both of them were great. Both of them, you know, Tracy won two Oscars back-to-back.
2: He was one of those guys that, you know, you could just see why he would win Academy Awards, because he just had that, I don't know, it was just that look. I mean, he looked like he's supposed to be there or something. You know what I mean?
1: Yeah. He used to make fun of the people who would, you know, go sit in a tree like Marlon Brando and pretend he was a hickory nut or something. they say he could be playing, he's a big card player, said he could be playing cards, you know, right off the set.
2: Yeah.
1: And they'd call him, it was his turn, and he'd say, I'll be right back. And he'd fold the cards up and put them down on the table, walk over and do this dramatic scene.
2: Yeah.
1: Walk back over and pick up his cards and finish the game. He was something. All right, now listen, gang. I don't want any problems with you people today. We're going to have a good time. It's Monday. It's a beautiful Monday. And we got something fun we want to do, and I want to get you involved in it. The title to this is Grandma's Kitchen. And I didn't say Mama, I said Grandma. I want you right now, I want you to close both eyes. Are they closed? Okay. Now, picture your grandmother's kitchen. Not your mother, but your grandmother's kitchen. Every tiny detail that you can see with your eyes closed and remember, and when you got that done, call me, 1-800-572-8255. Still got your eyes closed? What's that on the table? What was left on the table? Can you describe that table? What does it look like? The kitchen table, what did it look like? Do you have an ice box or a refrigerator? Ice box or refrigerator? Can you see the stove? You see the sink? You see the furniture? What furniture? Wood? What? You see that stove? What is it? Gas, electric, or wood? See any of that? What are those jars or bottles sitting on the table right in the middle of the table? What are those? Can you see the name on the front of the stove? Close your eyes tighter. Okay. Now that you know that, everybody knows what they're looking for, we could have a good radio show just out of this. It's called Grandma's Kitchen. And you can open your eyes now if you want to. And because what we're going to do is we're going to take care of some business, and then we're going to come back and let you describe what you saw in that kitchen, because every one of them is going to be different. Every call will be different, and every call will be fun. So do it. 1-800-572-8255. Eyes open now. What do you see? Can you remember? Any detail you can remember, I want to know about. Give me a call. 1-800-572-8255. What's that on the table in those jars? 1-800-572-8255. We'll be right back with your phone calls.

0: 1-800-572-8255. A lot of this depends on attention to detail. Are you looking around there? Can you tell me what kind of stove that was? What kind of? Because I'm looking at my grandmother's stove right now with my eyes closed. And it stove was white porcelain. And in little tiny letters, right in the, kind of in the middle of the front of it, it says, Magic Chef. Magic Chef. Now, I don't know how long that stove had been in there when I got big enough to remember it, but it was not in bad shape at all. I remember the icebox, but I don't remember what stove was there before I was old enough to remember. But I did remember the magic chef is right there. And gas was considered so dangerous that my mother would turn everything off twice to make sure it was done. Somebody had scared her about gas and the power of gas. And but a lot in there. Can you look at the picture in your mind and tell me how your grandmother washed dishes? How was it set up? A drain board? Drain board where the sink? Got to be close to the drain board. How did that work? All right. And speaking of brand names, I look on, and I remember when they delivered this, I look on the front of the refrigerator, and it's just got a General Electric GE emblem on it. Can you see that on yours? All right. Keep your eyes closed until you got a great, great picture. Now, how about potted plants? You see any potted plants in that kitchen? My grandmother had a kitchen with about, 9 or 10 windows in it. And they all designed to let a lot of light into the kitchen. And my grandmother was absolute terror with her flowers. And she loved African violets. And in those 9 or 10 windows, what about, 40 or 50, maybe more, African violets that she was growing, all colors, all shapes, all sizes. And I can still see those in my mind. And I can always remember when she asked me to water them for her, she always said, water them from the bottom. She had the little pots with a little tray in the bottom so you could water them from down there. And she said that was one of the secrets to raising African violets. Wow, she would have planted dahlias in there if she'd had enough dirt. Wow. And how was it set up? Did it have a lot of cabinet space? You know, rack my brain as night. I cannot remember any real cabinet space in my grandmother's kitchen. Now, I know there had to be someplace. And I recall a tall tin piece of furniture that was only about a foot wide. And that's where she kept her plates when she put her plates up. In any event, let's go to the phone now and see if somebody else has discovered their grandma's kitchen as we talk to B in Winder, Georgia. Hello, sweet BJ. How you doing?
1: I'm great. And, boy, that brings back memories, but I'm afraid mine goes back further than that. It was a huge cast iron stove that had a water reservoir on the side so that when you were cooking that water stove.
0: Right.
1: And what they called a warming closet, a warmer. You put food up there, like a chef across the top of it that went up by the pipe there,
0: right.
1: I guess, that kept it warm. And on the wall, there was a coffee grinder. There was what they called what kind of cabinet did the Hoosier cabinet where you poured the flour into the bin and from down below?
0: I don't know. when I was a little boy, I remember thinking, that looks like great fun. I wish they'd let me do that.
1: Uh-huh. And you know, where we have a salt shaker, my daughter still has this oblong glass dish, I guess you'd call it, and it had salt on the side of it, I mean, made into the glass of thing, and they kept the thing there for a pinch of salt.
0: Well.
1: And they had, I don't know what you call this thing, but it was two pieces of wood, and in the, well, there was three, the base and two sides, and in the center was some blades that you would slide the potatoes across to slice them. Oh, it must
0: really?
1: That almost a yard.
0: I don't think I've.
1: Well, it's hanging in my daughter's kitchen, and they also used that when they was making sauerkraut. Oh, was that an awful odor?
0: Ah.
1: Oh, yeah. Yes, in an old churn. And let's see, what else was hanging? Oh, there was also a cast iron holder for a box of matches to start the fires, and a big wood box.
0: I've got one of those cast iron holders for the matches.
1: Uh-huh.
0: And I wouldn't take anything for it.
1: Now, beside that was beside the stove was this wooden box that the wood was put in there to cook mm-hmm. with. And
0: yep.
1: Had black, I wish I had some of those pots that had back then, don't know what happened to them. But that's what they cooked in. And the coffee perked on the stove. And
0: Spread it all over the house.
1: Oh, yes. But what was on the table? I can tell you one thing, there wasn't a bunch of pills like we usually have now. But syrup.
0: Well,
1: the
0: table I was looking at had syrup.
1: Uh-huh.
0: And well, it had...
1: go on them biscuits.
0: We got pepper sauce to go on everything.
1: Oh, vegetables, yes.
0: Yeah, that was left. I got to go, my love. You take care. Good job.
1: Have a wonderful day.
0: All right, I'm going to do it. Thank you. 1-800-572-8255. More right after.

0: 1-800-572-8. I was the happiest little boy in the world. And I remember this vividly. Now, I had been a little, but I remember when they took out that old icebox and replaced it with a refrigerator. Now, the reason that is so vivid in my mind, but it was my job from the time I was about six to empty the water from under that refrigerator.
1: Oh, okay. All right.
0: It dripped out.
1: Yeah.
0: And, you know, and now any smart child would have done that on a regular basis.
1: Right.
0: But I was pretty sorry back then.
1: Yeah, I understand.
0: I don't mean I drank whiskey and chased women. I mean, I just did not like to do that.
1: Yeah, it came later.
0: So I would wait until that thing was full to the brim. And my instructions were to take it out in the backyard. It never got it to the backyard.
1: I could just see you trying to balance that thing in your little bitty hands, trying to get it out through the doors on the way out, because I'm sure there had to be more than one doorway you had to go through.
0: There was two I had to go through.
1: Yeah, of course.
0: But by the time I reached 18 or 19 years old, I remembered to open those doors. But what would happen, I didn't want anybody to help me because I knew what they'd say. You should have been emptying it all along.
1: Yep, uh-huh.
0: And I knew that. I knew that.
1: Of course you did.
0: But anyway, I'd get about three steps away from the refrigerator, and that water would slosh up on my belly. Cold, Denny.
1: Yeah.
0: Cold. And when you do that, you jump. And when you do jump, more water bounces on your belly, and you jump more.
1: So in other words, every time you did this chore, you had to go get a towel and clean up your mess.
0: A towel or a mop.
1: Yeah.
0: Either one was handy.
1: Right.
0: But that was a heyday. I mean, when I never had to do that again, I didn't have many chores when I was that little, because I'm talking about 6 or 7 years old. I didn't have many chores, and I didn't correctly do the ones I had, as you could tell by the water thing. But I hated that. I tried to get them to leave the pan outdoors, but they saved the pan to wash dishes in. So I had to look at that. I had to look at that pan till I was grown almost. All right, gang, give me a call. 1-800-572-8255. What do you see in that kitchen that you don't see in them anymore?
1: I'm going to have to put the kitchen and the little dining area thing right next. They were right next to each other, separated by it wasn't really a bar. It was just where the cabinets came between them and a little countertop. But
0: yeah.
1: We called it the bar anyway. But that was before I knew what a real bar was.
0: You thought that was what Davy Crockett killed.
1: Yeah, that's right. Yeah, there's only three. But, you know, there was this table in there that would have been in many people's kitchens if the kitchen was big enough. You know, I was pretty small. But this table, it had this simulated look of real wood for a top. It had metal legs on it, and I'm sure it came from Sears, more than likely. They're probably still paying for it. but it always had that syrup and like you mentioned, the pepper sauce right there in the middle of it, along with the salt and pepper shakers. I mean, that was always there.
0: Right.
1: Always.
0: Never put up.
1: No.
0: All right. Well, listen, we had that same thing. It was a big metal chest looking thing, and it was a place where we had our junk drawer.
1: Yeah.
0: And the junk drawer where you put everything you didn't have to do every day. And when we start to go on vacation, we have to search it to find the key to the house. 1-800-572-8255. More right after this.

1-800-572-8255. Something I forgot to tell you about our kitchen. The rest of the house was level. Our kitchen had a slant to it, and I never asked what it was because it was there when I was born, and I never asked what caused it or why. Didn't realize it was slanted for a long time, but I mean really slanted. If you you place a marble on one side of it and turn it loose, it would roll to the other side. So that, you know, obviously it was not a high price kitchen. It was not, but it was something that we ate in the kitchen. Not forced to eat in the kitchen. And a big thing I was talking about a while ago is a great big wooden piece of furniture. And I don't know, I had to tell you, it was black, and it had drawers in the middle, two or three drawers in the middle, and two doors on each side to store things. And I think that's where the linen and that sort of thing were all kept. But I was going to tell you about the junk drawer. The junk drawer was where we put anything that we needed or might need sometime, like a hammer or a screwdriver like that. And we also put the key to the house in there. Now, we all knew that's where it was. And when it was time to go on vacation, that was the only time the house was locked up, was when the family was on vacation, either in the Carolinas or in Florida. So the job was to find the key so we could lock the house again that year, because the house is locked once a year when we were out of town. And everybody headed for the junk drawer. And it looked like a bunch of hogs around the trough, because everybody was feeling that and moving stuff around in the junk drawer. And, you know, the little book we got that showed how to use the refrigerator, that was in there. Everything was in there. The junk drawer was an important part of our life. If you ever needed a church key, church keys are gone now. But church key was a pointed little device that you opened cans with. Juice, beer, that sort of thing. Coke. And I don't guess beer came in cans in those days. It's all in bottles. But in any event, it was a big piece of furniture. And it was right in that kitchen. And we had, I'm trying to count, seven or eight chairs that would fit around that kitchen table. And because there were so many of us that were working different hours and different shifts, that we rarely had the whole family there for one meal, unless it was Thanksgiving or Christmas or something special. And they came in, you know, for breakfast. They came in little waves, one or two aunts and an uncle or so, and then me for school and that sort of thing. So the kitchen, everything revolved around that kitchen. And as I said, we had a gas stove, and I don't know whether this company is even in business or not. Somebody can answer it. A gas stove manufactured by Magic Chef. I can remember that because it was in little red letters on the front of the thing that I could almost face high to me. I could see those every time I went to the stove. I could see those letters. Magic Chef. I don't know whether it's still in business today or not, but I know General Electric is, and they had the refrigerator, and we call that our Frigidaire. Because at that point in our history, everything was called, every coal-making instrument was called a Frigidaire. And that we were no exception. But I can see it now with all the windows that I told you about, and full of all of the African violets. And the way the light reflected off of each other, it's hard to remember, but we would get our big breakfast. I mean, when I say big, I mean two or three people at one time.
good stuff. Me in the lesser grades, you know, first and second grade, and my uncles in the higher grades, and even the uncles who were working at that point. So there we go. 1-800-572-8255. I wish you would jump in here and tell me about your grandmama's kitchen. All right.

0: Won't you come with me to Alabama? Let's go see my dear old mammy. She's frying eggs and broiling hammy. That's what I like about the South. Now there you can make no mistakey, where those nerves are never shaky. Ought to taste her layer cakey. That's what I like about the South. She's got baked ribs and candied yams, those sugar-cured Virginia hams.
1: Vinny tells me that during that the last commercial, I instructed you to go to Stone Mountain and find the Blue Willow. Well, they're not in Stone Mountain. It's a social circle, and I think I got so involved in that fried chicken.
2: Well, thing is, Lloyd, if it was in Stone Mountain, I'd go there too.
1: Yeah. Stone Mountain, one of the things you ought to see when you see when you bring relatives into town.
2: Yeah.
1: And I understand that. But if you're gonna impress them and feed them at the same time, Blue Willow Inn.
2: Yeah, no
1: that's
2: doubt.
1: His social
2: doubt.
1: Circle. 1-800-572-8255. Let's talk to Pam in LaGrange, Georgia. Hello, Pamela.
3: Hello there, Ludlow.
1: How you doing, dear heart?
3: Doing great. The thing in the kitchen that's not there anymore.
1: Yeah.
3: This piece of furniture that it was white and had a countertop on it.
1: Yeah.
3: And a storage part in the top of it. And on the bottom, it had a place we put your flour.
1: Ah.
3: Yeah, just dump it out in that drawer.
1: How did you get it out? How did
3: you just used it right out of there with the cup and the measuring cup.
1: Yeah, good.
3: That's it.
1: All right. Well, I'm glad you called. As all, really? I didn't remember the flour, but I wasn't into cooking. I was just into eating.
3: Yeah.
1: You have a great day, my friend. I'll talk to you soon.
3: Okie doke.
1: Bye-bye. 1-800-572-8255 is our number. Close your eyes and see what you see.
2: I tell you one thing I do see right now.
1: What's
2: that? In the cabinet over to the left of the sink, between the sink and the stove, strategically placed, was inside that cabinet, down under it, there was a big wooden bowl, and it has flour in it. Pam reminded me about the flour that was all the way there, and about half full, I guess, big old wooden bowl with a kitchen towel draped over it to keep the bugs out. And that was the only thing that was in there to keep it basically protected. And then that's where that would be taken out and put up on that cabinet. And a little well would be made into it, a crater-looking little thing. And that's where the grease and the milk and all the ingredients would go in there. And then the hands would be working that. And then out of it would come the most beautiful biscuits in the world.
1: Right, in the world. Yep. In the world. You know. We kind of, and I say we, I mean my family, your family, and every other family I know about, we kind of winked at the sanitation laws. we were not dirty, and I don't mean to say that, but if you did that today in a cooking school, you'd have students fainted all over the place with that nothing but that towel over that big bowl. And apparently that was the way to do it because everybody did it that way. But I was talking to a young lady one time, and she wanted to know about the water. And I said, well, what water you used or what water you needed, you just drew up out of a well. She said, you mean a hole in the ground? And I said, yeah. And she said, well, what was to keep frogs and bugs out of it? And I said, nothing. And she said, ooh. she could picture alligators and lizards and everything in the world. but when I said we winked at the sanitation law, that's what happened. We winked at them. We didn't want anybody to think we were nasty.
2: Well, I got to ask you, whenever things came out of that same kitchen and you went to dinner on the grounds and it laid out there, after everybody ate after church and then out there for about 2 hours covered up by sheets or whatever, or tablecloths rather, and then you go back a couple hours later and eat that same fried chicken and be laying out there and deviled eggs and everything else. Did you ever once get food poisoned?
1: I wonder with a gasp that there's any live Baptist left. Because we did exactly what you just said.
4: Yeah.
1: We had the cheesecloth. I think that belonged to the lady of the church.
4: Yeah.
1: And everybody would get in that line and go around that
4: That's
1: thing.
4: Right.
1: And then when it was time to go back in, everybody had their fill. The only thing that was done was that cheesecloth put back over it. That's to, only to keep
4: That's
1: the
4: it.
1: Larger bugs out.
4: Uh-huh. That's it.
1: And this was in the summertime.
2: Oh, yeah, yeah. I mean, 98 degrees easily. Because it was in the shade now.
1: You'd go inside and you'd sing, and after that good meal, you didn't want any Wella Wellas. You kind of wanted some soft songs like Peace in the Valley and that sort of thing. Yeah. All right, wonderful. All right, let's talk to my friend Jimmy in Grovetown. Yeah, Jimmy.
5: I'm still in Grovetown. How you doing?
1: I'm doing good, buddy. How you doing?
5: I'm fine. I'm going through Boneville right now, though.
1: That's a county seat, isn't it?
5: What's that?
1: That's a county seat.
5: No, it's not the county seat, I don't think, but it resembles it a little bit. I remember my grandmother had a wood stove that had a stick that I think it doubled his grandpa's walking stick, and she would prop the door up on the oven.
1: Uh-huh.
5: Those ovens, some would break at them, I guess, those doors,
1: yeah.
5: Pop them up. And she had a cook table, kind of a utility table. And she had a butter shaper, a butter container, a butter mold, whatever you call it. She put her butter in a little round wooden thing, and it had a mold on top of it. It made a flower.
1: Right.
5: Looked like a flower.
1: Very pretty.
5: I don't know why, because it wasn't on the table very long before it was gone. But it looked good anyway. And she would she'd fry sausage and can it in a fruit jar. And she'd pour lard in there and then put the fried sausage patties throughout there. So you could have, like, fresh sausage most any time. She'd take it out and make grease gravy or milk gravy or thickening gravy or something with it. You could see those. Seemed like it's in half a gallon fruit jars, and you could see it up there, be white with black spots all in it. That'd be that sausage.
1: You know, and they never figured out how to make gravy that good yet.
5: To make what?
1: Gravy that good, as good as she made it.
5: No, she's the only one I knew to make what she called milk gravy. It was good. It was you sopped it. It was thin, just like water. It didn't put any flour. She made thickening gravy too, but it was good anyway.
1: Yeah.
5: And she had a safe, and it seemed to me like it had four doors. Up the two on top had the metal brass or something, and with a little hole punched in them, you know.
1: Right.
5: I didn't know as a grown man that at those holes in a safe you need to punch them from the inside out. So that ragged edge would be outside, and the critters can't crawl in them.
1: Wow!
5: Some antique place told me that if you ever see a safe that's got holes punched in it, most folks that don't know would punch them from the outside in on that sheet metal. But that just gives them a way in, but they can't get out.
1: Yeah, that's another example of winking at sanitation.
5: Yeah, and I don't know that anybody would care to have something would trap insects or roaches inside their safe, but doing
1: exactly.
5: It the right way keeps them going in there.
1: Yeah.
5: And she moved to town and got a Frigidaire, had that little bitty freezer right in the middle of it, hanging out the
1: right.
5: Top of it. And she would take ice trays and put sweet milk, put a little flavor in it, make ice cream when I'd go there. That was a big
1: right.
5: Treat. And, you know, they call it a Frigidaire. The refrigerator was called a Frigidaire.
1: Right.
5: And I knew this old boy that told me he lived over in Taylor County, and he said they like never got electricity. When they finally got it, they got an electric stove that was a Frigidaire. And he said, all my life I thought Frigidaire was supposed to keep things cold, so mama got one in there cooking on it.
1: Oh, different times.
5: Yeah.
1: I got to go, big boy.
5: Good talking to you, Ludlow.
1: Take care, Jim.
5: All right, bye.
1: Bye-bye. 1-800-572-8255. Call me and tell me about your grandma.

0: 1-800-572-8255, Cleveland, Tennessee, and the Undertaker is here. Hello there, Undertaker.
1: How you doing, Ludlow? You're back in Cleveland, Tennessee.
0: Well, good to be back. Good to be back.
1: Steve Hartline and all the staff here at WCLE for putting you on the radio again.
0: From the bottom of our heart.
1: Yes, sir. Got an old house across the road here we use for a guest house. It's got, inside is an electric stove called Home Comfort. It was ordered by mail and trucked in here from somewhere. I don't remember where it came from when I was a child. But out in the smokehouse, we got a Dixie Products wood cook stove. That was the forerunner to Magic Chef, which is built here in Cleveland, Tennessee.
0: Yeah.
1: And now it's Maytag. They went Dixie Products, and then it became Magic Chef, and then it became Whirlpool, and now it's Maytag.
0: Wow.
1: They still make the Magic Chef, the Whirlpool, of course, the Maytag. Met my wife there 44 years ago. And my son works there. He's been about 20 years now.
0: Well, that's kind of a hometown proposition, isn't it?
1: Yes, sir.
0: I didn't know that when I talked about the Magic Chef. I didn't know where it was made or if it was made anywhere in the South, but apparently made right there in Cleveland.
1: Right here in Cleveland, Tennessee. But down there in the smokehouse and the washhouse there that my mother used, she had one of those old ringer-type washers, you know. And the old wood cook stove was still in there, pretty good shape. It's got some rust to it, but it's got enamel finish. Got the warming closet up on top, you know.
0: Yeah.
1: And across the front of the, I believe it's down on the oven door there, it says Dixie Products. And a lot of old memories in that old house. Remember where that Home Comfort came from, the electric stove was in there, but we got that. I was probably 4 or 5 years old, but I still remember eating out of that old wood cook stove because she used it after moving it out of the kitchen into that washroom.
0: Mm-hmm.
1: Would can on it, bake those apple pies, you know, and you get a little ashes in there that just flavored, you know, whatever it's fixing, cornbread or apple pie, just whatever, you know.
0: Yep.
1: And we had one of those Frigidaire refrigerators there. I don't know how many years, and I think it's still in use at one of my nephew's house. It's just about, I don't know, probably 14 cubic foot, whatever they go by, you know.
0: Yeah.
1: And it had that, like that fella, I believe Jimmy was talking about one there a while ago where it had the little freezer box right in the middle of it where you could make some ice and so forth. And my mother would make up cream and put it in the ice tray, just leave the cubing part out of it, put it in there and make homemade ice cream.
0: Oh, we've done it a million times. That was our taste of ice cream at any time we were able to talk her into it.
1: Yeah, that was good stuff. It surely was.
0: It really was.
1: It's good to talk to you, Ludlow, and I'm sure proud you're back on there, and proud that Claude had a beautiful birthday there the other day.
0: Oh, we found out about that, Claude, in high gear.
1: Yeah.
0: I got to go, buddy. So, bye-bye. 1-800-572-8255. We'll be right back.

0: and we're glad you are here. Great day. What we're doing is we're checking out your grandma's kitchen. When you close your eyes, what do you see? What do you remember? All about the kitchen, the stove, all about it. Let's talk to my friend Charles on the radio. Hello, Charles.
1: Hey, Ludlow, how are you?
0: I am good, buddy. You doing all right?
1: Doing great.
0: Good.
1: I guess the fondest memory I got about it is that's the aroma. On Saturday morning, she'd have, you know, be cooking the biscuits and frying that strychnine, and she'd fry a little salmon occasionally go with it. And that coffee pot that had that little glass ball on top of it.
0: Oh, yeah.
1: And that thing be perking up a storm. You could hear it just going on, you know. And that smoke coming out of that little mouthpiece of it. And another thing that comes to my mind, they had an outhouse, and then our kitchen was kind of like on the backside of the house at one end of it, and you could see the outhouse from the kitchen window, you know. And you don't see that no more.
0: Kind of romantic, wasn't it?
1: Yes, sir. You know, once you eat that grease with that red-eyed gravy and had that cut.
0: Yeah, you that.
1: Eventually, you had to go. You know.
0: Yeah.
1: And then old flour cabinet they was talking about earlier, where they put all their ingredients in, and that flour bowl.

0: dad got the number down there, Habey.
1: No, I had it. What do you want, make a reservation?
0: Well, I got
1: It's listed as the Blue Willow Inn.
0: Blue what?
1: Blue Willow Inn.
0: Blue Whale Inn.
1: Willow, like the willow worm and the Wookie. Okay. Willow, W-I-L-L-O-W, Willow.
0: Willow.
1: Yeah.
0: Okay, I can't. Right. I'm about half deaf in one ear and can't hear, see how it does.
1: You call us again, big boy.
0: All righty, thank you.
1: I'll talk to you. 1-800-572-8255. Let's go to Carolyn in Cleveland, Tennessee. Hello, Carolyn.
2: Hello.
1: How are you?
2: I'm fine, and you?
1: Good.
2: Well, my grandmother lived over here in a little town called Unaka, North Carolina, right outside of Murphy.
1: Mm-hmm.
2: She lived in a big house, had a big old front porch with swings and such rocking chairs and stuff. But you was talking about her kitchen. She had a pretty good-sized kitchen. She had a big, long table, and it was a wooden table and ladder-back chairs. And she also had one of those, what I call the old-timey wood cook stove. And it had the reservoir for where you put the water. Excuse me. And it also had the warmer up at the top of it.
1: Yeah.
2: And I remember her making coffee. Of course, I didn't drink it back then. I was just a kid. But she had a little room there, kind of partitioned off there in her kitchen. And I reckon she called it her little can room. That's where she kept her canned stuff and everything.
1: Uh-huh.
2: And she had one of those big cabinets he was talking about, and it had the place where you put the flour in it up at the top, black, you know, and then mm-hmm. the sifter was under it, and it had the little crank. You could crank it up, you know, to get the flour out. But now when she cooked cornbread, she had this big sifter. It was as big around as a dish pan, small like dish pan, not the great big one. And it was a sifter, and she would sift her cornmeal in it.
1: Yeah.
2: And they didn't have running water in the house. She did have electricity, but had to walk a pretty good ways out to the spring to carry the water in.
1: Right.
2: And she had a cook table there in her kitchen, too, and she'd keep water in the kitchen. And then there's also a little table in the hallway. They kept water there for people coming in and out drinking out of it, you know. She didn't let them drink out of her water she cooked in.
1: Right.
2: She also had some different barrels sitting on the outside of the kitchen, and they would catch rainwater.
1: Right.
2: And that's what she washed her clothes in, because that'd be a lot of water to have to carry all that. But
1: oh, sure would.
2: Yeah, so she'd wash her clothes in it, and, well, at that time she had a wringer washer, I think, but years before she's had the old redboard and stuff. But she churned her own butter, and, well, they lived on a farm, and they had a cow and stuff like that, but they was getting up a few years then. I think she was 63 when she passed away, but...
1: Yeah.
2: Anyway, they milked the cow, and anyway, she churned her own butter in a big crock. I don't know how many gallons it'd be, you know, the big old crocks.
1: Right.
2: And lots of times when I'd be there, she'd be churning butter. Of course, I'd want to help her. And so she poured me some out in a gallon jug. And that way, I'd have to sit down, and she'd screw the lid on real tight, and told me, she said, now just shake it back and forth, and I did that, and it would make butter, and I just thought that was a thing that kept her make butter.
1: I got to go, Carol. Thank you for the call.
2: All right.
1: Good memory. Way to go. 1-800-572-8255. We'll be right back.

0: 855 as we talk to the Reverend Michael. Hello, Reverend. How you doing?
1: I'm all right.
0: Good.
1: I was just, you know, when I first started listening to the show, I said, well, I don't like listening to this show. And then one day I said, well, I'm going to get to like this show. And I kept listening. I said, well, there's a lot of things that ain't bounced on that thing long. I've been listening about 10 years or more. And I said, well, my grandmama used to have one of these little old sinks, these little 10 green sinks with the two drawers that come out like all pulled out like that and put your flour meal in it.
0: Right, yeah.
1: And then she used to have one of these cast iron stoves, like a 1924 stove to put wood in. And once you put about three or four logs in there and heat it up real good, you cook all day long on that same wood stove. Then in the front room, they had a little bit of wood heater in there. You put two logs in there and keep warm in the house. And then she wouldn't eat the same food every day. She cooked butter beans, black-eyed peas, and neck bones, salads, sweet potatoes, and butter beans or something, and make that homemade biscuits and stuff like that and cornbread. And she did. We had to draw water. We had a, then we on Sunday we she cooking. And we sat on the front porch and they watch all the horse and bucks and things go around and everything. We just enjoy ourselves. She showed me how to cook. Cause she said, "Son, you better go ahead and learn how to cook. Cause your mom ain't gonna be here always." And I said, "What do you mean by that?" She said, "Everybody don't get chance to live to get a lot 100 years old." So she got to live like 80 something, and she had about 7 strokes and died. And she died in 1981. But we had one of the big old iron pick to dig our garden with.
0: Right.
1: Every time we got out of school, she showed her how to draw water and bring it into the house and pour it into a red big old bucket or something. And then we had an inside bathroom. We had one on outdoor toilet.
0: Uh-huh.
1: And one of these little pots to use at night, and we can't go in the morning time and pour it out. So then we had a good life.
0: Well, your grandmother left you more than how to cook. She left you a lot of good stuff.
1: Yes, sir. She told me how to cook cakes, pies, or whatever. I can just say right here, this. Really, I wish I had a wood stove, but you know I can't have now in this thing where I'm at now. But one of these days I'm gonna have me a house built and put me a wood stove in there and see what it tastes better.
0: Good for you.
1: She used to make all her milk and all kind of stuff, and then she had one of these straw bowls to throw her white stuff with. Had one of these little holes like you hang your clothes out with these wooden pins and stuff.
0: Yeah, I got you.
1: And them clothes used to smell real good. You can see them clothes a long way on the street from school. And look, she had a little billy goat. He never would behave. She had clothes out online, the old goat mess around and they throw clothes out there in that mud. She got to rewash her clothes.
0: Well, let me ask you a question before I got to go.
1: All right.
0: How long was it before you decided you couldn't live without listening to us?
1: Well, it was about 4 years. So I used to say, well, this old man don't know what he's talking about. And one day, I just said, well, I'm only going to sit here and listen to everything he's talking about. And that's what I did. And I got to enjoy the program.
0: Attaboy. We appreciate it, my friend. You call us often, okay?
1: All right.
0: Thanks a million. Bye-bye. 1-800-572-8255. We'll be right back.

0: 1-800-572-8255. As we go to Griffin and talk to one of my favorites, my buddy Fred is here.
1: Good morning.
0: Good morning to you. How you doing?
1: I'm doing great. How are you today?
0: Good, good.
1: Denny's sounding excellent today also.
0: Good shape, good shape.
1: Yeah. You know, he's talking, the lady earlier on the program, she's talking about how to find the word reservoir. Maybe somebody's already found it where you keep the water warmed on the end of the cook stove.
0: Mm-hmm.
1: Put the water in there. But you know,
0: right.
1: That, it, when you're talking about the wells, we used to have to draw water out of the well. I go back one generation to find this, not two. Some of these folks having to go back two generations to the grandma.
0: Uh-huh.
1: To blow stuff off the water when you bring that bucket out of the well. You know, you have all kind of junk floating around on it.
0: Oh, yeah.
1: And you get a good cold drink for that. But, you know, my dad used to bring that water in. On, I remember looking down the road and a mule with a big old water tank and wagon wheels under it. And he looked like a member of the 20 Mule Team Borax outfit on Bell Valley days. Coming up the road, you know, walking and marching that mule along. He poured that water in a cistern. You know, a concrete type thing, I guess, wasn't kind of
0: right.
1: Today, you know, then you'd put a little, sprinkle a little pepper in there, some or salt, get the bugs down. And then that water stuff that lady's talking about, you get you a piece of tin and funnel that water off the house down that old tub. That guy was somebody outside. That's what they washed in. They didn't have no treatments or anything like that. I'm like you. I don't know how in the world we ever grew up like that. Today, you even look at somebody wrong. If you don't wash your apple off, you know, before you eat it, you're in trouble.
0: Yeah,
1: and I said I don't understand some of that stuff, but yeah, I don't know how we all made it either way. I think I hold two records. I think watched Gone with the Wind over 300 times, and I think we moved over 23 times by the time I was 17 years old. So I think you know I had a lot of experience with houses, old houses, and things like that, and nobody ever mentioned some real rough stuff. I thought it was really horrible to have a bunch of chickens in the yard, and all of them kind of pets, and your mama will reach out and grab one for lunch, you know.
0: Yeah.
1: Heard of that one.
0: My grandmother knew how to talk to them.
1: Yeah.
0: She would say, chicky baby, and she's all this time she's throwing corn down to them.
1: Right.
0: Yeah. And before she knew it, my grandmother turned into a serious murderer, because in one motion, that chicken was laying on the ground kicking.
1: That's right. I didn't know anybody else remember that, but I guess that there's one other thing. You stand in an open fireplace long enough and to warm up, and your legs get them red streaks.
0: And if you wear corduroy, it's worse.
1: There you go. Yeah, I still say one other thing. If you'll when you get through making that kite, making flour and water, put it together, and sticking that kite together on them sticks to fly a kite, the rest of it put in the fry and call it flapjacks. Same thing as you glue the fly the kite together with.
0: Well, you know, I used to love flying kites,
1: yeah.
0: But I had to have real glue. I never did learn how to stick them together.
1: Water and flour will do it.
0: Okay.
1: Mix it into a paste. You can still do that today. It'll still work.
0: All right. Well, you're doing all right then.
1: Yeah. Doing okay. Right. We'll be back in touch. We'll get up on the Cowboys one of these days, and we'll take off real fast on them.
0: All right, let's do it soon.
1: All right.
0: We'll okay, buddy. Take care. Bye-bye. 1-800-572-8255 is our number. If you just joined us, here's what we're doing. We're taking a look at your grandmother's kitchen, what she had to do to turn out three meals a day. And they did, three meals a day, but she also used that kitchen for washing and ironing sometimes, depending on the household. But the kitchen was a marvelous thing, and I want to know what you remember about yours, your grandma, not your mama, your grandmother's kitchen. What was, and do you agree with me that we, one and all, we kind of winked at sanitation? As we put that cheesecloth across the potato salad in the hot summertime. 1-800-572-8255. Join us.

0: All right. Your Grandmama's Kitchen, 1-800-572-8255. Go back to LaGrange and talk to Joanne. Hello, Joanne.
1: Hello, little love.
0: How you doing?
1: I'm fine, thank you.
0: Good.
1: I want to talk about my mama's kitchen. I remember, and I think it was 1949, we bought a piece of furniture called a Hoosier cabinet. And that was in the kitchen, and it had a little compartment where you put your flour, and it had a little sifter under it. So you could just put your bread bowl under there and sift your flour. And it had an enamel shelf that you pull out to set your bowl on to make your biscuits. And I am fortunate enough to have that. My
0: dad
1: has passed away, and I have it in my sewing room. And
0: What a treasure.
1: Oh, I love it. And Mom and Dad painted it during the years, and some people say maybe you should refinish it, but I can't do that. I'm going to leave it just like it is with the bangs and scrapes. But I keep my sewing threads, my quilting threads and fabrics. Of course, it won't hold all my fabrics. But I'm so blessed to have that in my quilting room.
0: Well, what a treasure. What a treasure.
1: And I remember so many times my mom making biscuits and the old bread bowl. And well, called it a bread tray. It was kind of a long wooden tray, and she kept it in the bottom shelf of the Hoosier cabinet. But I'm just, I love the Hoosier cabinet. I'm so blessed to have that.
0: You sure are, and I hope that you got somebody picked out that will love it as much as you do.
1: Oh, I do. I have my daughter.
0: Okay, bless her heart. She's a lucky little girl.
1: I sure enjoy your show so much.
0: You take care. Call us again soon.
1: Thank you. Bye-bye.
0: Bye-bye. Let's just stay in LaGrange and talk to Tommy in LaGrange. Hello, Tommy.
2: Brother Ludlow, how you doing?
0: I'm doing good, buddy. You all right?
2: Good. I see that other lady from LaGrange there broke the rules and didn't talk about a grandparent's kitchen, and I can't either. You know why?
0: Why?
2: Because I never was fortunate enough to have grandparents that I remembered. They all passed away before I could remember things. I was real young. And that's a crying shame. I wish I did have grandparents that I could remember.
0: It's nice.
2: I can assure you it is. But I can talk about my aunt and uncle's kitchen, if I may.
0: All right.
2: My uncle used to have he would shave about every other day, you know, and he would have, it was just like snuggling with a porcupine. He'd grab me around, grab me and hug me and rub him whiskers all over my face, and it was just like hugging a porcupine, you know. But the highlight of my visits was when he lived on Hill Street. He was a loom fixer for one of the mills, you know, around here, and he lived in a mill house. All the houses looked alike, except, you know, theirs seemed especially clean to me, and they had snapdragon growing on the front porch and everything. But after giving me a porcupine hug, my uncle would go to the kitchen to fix something, and they had a gas stove. And that's the only place I'd seen a gas stove. But anyhow, you had to strike a match. Well, he had a kitchen match, and what he'd do is he'd light that thing with his thumbnail. I know you know what I'm talking about, but it was a...
0: I do.
2: It was a strike anywhere match, and he'd pop that thing with his thumbnail, and that match would light. You'd think he was a magician, you know what I mean? Listen, another thing. In my mama's kitchen, my mama stayed out of the kitchen most of the time. We had a